0: 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And there's no charge. You come out, you have a chance to win 6,000 in scholarships and a bunch of swag, and it's all about family, the outdoors, and sharing your passion with other people. So that's
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0: We also had some barbecue on Saturday because we had whole hog left over, and we had hot dogs.
1: We got some volunteer help from a local bass club, right?
0: Metro Area Bass Club, which I really want to thank them for showing up. We couldn't have done it without them. And I'll tell you what, while you get Philip on the show, I'm going to bring the guys in.
1: Well, that's just perfect. Let's welcome in on the Edwards Food Giant Hotline our buddy Philip Kastner.
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1: And as promised on the Edwards Food Giant Hotline, our buddy, our pal, Philip Kastner. Philip, it is Memorial Day weekend. I know you'll talk a little bit of fishing, but lots of water toys and stuff over at Trader Bill's, too. Big day out on Lake Hamilton in your backyard there. How you doing, Philip? What have you got to offer about Memorial Day weekend?
3: You know, Memorial Day weekend is all about friends and family, and, you know, thank you, Lord, we got a bunch of rain. That's what we needed. You just got to pay attention to wherever you're going out this Memorial weekend because there's burn bans going on, crazy things. When we talk about fishing, we're going to talk about the new moon phase, which is next to no moon. It's awful dark out there. Everybody going fishing this weekend is going to be out there with their, you know, family and kids, and crickets and worms and night crawlers, you know, is just a great way to entertain the kids if you're out. Lots of catfishing going on as well with live bait. You know, there's a lot of different ways you can have fun with that. Boating safety is the big deal, guys. I mean, you want to be out there with your friends, make sure you got all your life vests, your flags and throwable devices, you know, boat lights got to be working, and all the other things you got to have to be legal. The big deal, no matter where you go, make sure you've got all you need for ropes, fenders, and anything you might need for your boats. Trader Bill's in both Hot Springs and Little Rock has got all that stuff in stock as well.
1: Well, Philip, and if you're interested in a boat, you probably ought to have it already by Memorial Day weekend. But, I mean, if somebody wanted to come buy a boat to go have fun on the lake this weekend, you could probably help them out with that, too.
3: Absolutely. 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You know, this is the deal. When you're out on the lake with your family, you know, we have a big selection in both locations of water skis, wakeboards, surfboards by Hyperlite, you know, knee boards and inflatables. 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One, two, and three, four-person inflatables, no matter whatever tube you want. 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
1: Well, Philip, we got some of our Commissioner's Cup winners in the studio with us tonight. Going to be talking about their exploits on Lake Hamilton over the weekend. You got to meet some of these young anglers at the tournament orientation meeting on Friday night. I guess the big question is, did you get to eat some of Whole Hog's barbecue?
3: Absolutely, some of the best barbecue. It was delicious, and
1: Whole Hog North Little Rock
3: absolutely had a great time. It's so neat to see this function because you're not dealing with just the kids; you're dealing with grandfathers, grandmothers, aunties, and uncles. you know, mothers and fathers, the whole family shows up for that function.
1: And you deal with Mark Hedrick, too.
0: Well, you know, I mean, I'm just there for the looks, Trey, just for looks.
1: You're the face man, right?
0: The face man, unfortunately. Oh, these guys are laughing at me.
3: It's just a family function that goes on. It's a great, great, great deal.
0: Well, and Phillip, listen, I got to tell you, I really want to thank Phillip because he went a long way to help carry this through. I mean, he got a lot of swag for us. He worked hard to do it, as did Mandy and Reggie and a lot of other folks. But, Phillip, you went the extra mile for us, and I really appreciate that.
1: Trader Bills always does. Hey, they'll go the extra mile for you, too, listeners.
0: Yes, they do.
3: Absolutely. It's for the kids, and that's the future of all of our lives. So anything for them.
1: Phillip, before we get out of here, you brought something up, and I want to close with this. Remind folks, some boating safety. Be safe out there this Memorial Day weekend.
3: Absolutely. Check your lights. Check all your registration. Check all. Everybody's got to have flotation. You know, the basics are simple. It's common sense. You just got to be able to keep your head on your shoulders. And Trader Bills in both Hot Springs and Little Rock has got everything you need to keep your family safe.
1: Thanks, Phillip. All right, Phillip. Awesome stuff as always. We will talk to you next week, my friend. Take care.
3: Thanks, guys.
1: That is Phillip Kastner from Trader Bills Outdoors.
0: He was great. He was great. And the food, I think the guys will attest to it. The food was pretty tasty.
1: Who ate the most? Let me bring you guys
0: Brooks
1: in here.
0: Brooks did. Look at him. Brooks ate the most food.
1: Brooks is the smallest guy here. You ate the most food? Hey, we're going to have a good time tonight talking to our Commissioner's Cup winners once again. That's Wally Walcott and Grayson Goss in the senior division, Bennett Bullard, Brooks Bullard, little brother in the junior division. We're going to spend the whole show with them. Stick around. More Wildside coming up.

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7: You're back on the Wild Side. Trey Reed and Mark Hedrick with you. Damon Poole in the control room on a rainy Tuesday night, as Philip Kastner alluded on the Edwards Food Giant hotline earlier. It is some much-needed rain. We got more of it coming. You know, Mark, I got a graduation party later this week. I'd like to get the rain in before we have that.
8: I believe I'm coming to that.
7: I sure hope you are.
8: Will there be snacks?
7: There will be snacks.
8: Okay, I'll be
7: snacks
8: there.
7: And cold beverages.
8: I'll be there. If there's snacks, I'm there.
7: Well, I always love snacks. Snacks are so important.
8: We got Grayson Goss and Wally Walcott. We're going to start out with them first.
7: Yeah, our senior division winners of the Commissioner's Cup.
8: And as Wally's known, it's a WWQB.
7: For the,
8: for the quarterback. You know, he's also
7: Wally. You're under center.
8: Yeah, that's right. So go ahead.
9: I've never taken a snap under center live in football. I've only run spread my whole life.
8: Oh well.
7: So you're in the shotgun then.
9: Yeah. There you go.
8: So you're a heck of a 7-on-7 player, I would imagine.
9: Yes.
8: Well, so okay. Y'all are in the boat. I know y'all got to pre-fish on Friday, like everybody did. Y'all are pretty familiar with that lake, fishing with Lakeside. I would say y'all probably have the most formidable fishing team, dare I say, in the state, as far as quality fishermen, all of them. I know Bennett's probably over there, and Brooks are going, hold it. But you got a lot of guys on you. You're kind of like the Arkansas Tech of high school fishing, because Arkansas Tech always had a great team.
7: Solid.
8: Yeah, so tell us, you know that lake like the back of your hand. Who was the one that decided where we're starting? Who made that call?
10: Well, we kind of decided after the official practice was the Friday before the tournament. There was off limits the week before that.
8: Right.
10: But week's end, just before that, we've been out there and we've caught some schooling fish, but they just weren't the quality that we were looking for. And we found a bunch of grass, and that's just where the quality fish live in that lake.
8: How deep were you?
10: About 10 to 12 feet.
8: Yeah, yeah. And see, that's unusual, but it's cool this time of year. We still hadn't had a lot of... That was the hottest day of the year, I would think, that y'all fished over there. It was probably in the low 80s, but the humidity was mm-hmm. crazy. So
7: it was sticky.
8: Yeah. So who runs... Do y'all split time on the trolling motor?
10: Yeah, we kind of split the scope. I usually run it, but I'll make a cast. We're throwing a bait that you don't really have to scope with, so I'd make a cast in a grass clump, and then I'd pan over to another one, and he'd throw into that one, so we're just kind of mixing.
8: What were you throwing, in. Wally?
9: A big worm out in the middle.
8: Yeah, well, and you were a...
10: Drop shot.
8: Yeah, drop shot. Any certain bait you like on the drop shot? Aaron's Magic, what do you like?
10: I like a robo worm. Yeah, Aaron's
8: yeah,
10: Magic.
8: Yeah, yeah. And I like Morning Dawn a lot mm-hmm. at certain times yeah. of year. So you're throwing, were there any dice thrown?
10: They won't, from my experience, they won't eat it around here, so I try and stay away from it.
8: So I think we'll.
7: I thought you were talking about shooting craps.
8: Man. No. Well, you know, it's really funny to me. You know, you hear back in the day. You know, we had the Zara puppy the head and flatfish and the hula popper and the wiggler.
7: We still got them, Mark. Yeah, yeah. It's not like they left.
8: But now they've got what they call the dice. You know, and it's really I don't know what it is, Bennett. Tell us what you were throwing. Tell us what a dice is.
11: Okay, so I was mainly trying to target my fish with the jerkbait. They were just kind of suspended up in these little grass clumps, and I'd just see them sitting out there, and I'd pitch my jerkbait on them. They'd just come up and destroy it. And, you know, I've thrown a dice a little bit, but not really around here. I threw it a lot at Rayburn because that's just a big fish lake, and they liked it there.
8: You know, I understand they like them on Monticello, too. Of course, they've... They like everything down there because they hadn't seen anything. But yeah, you can throw.
7: They're not as educated as some other bass in Arkansas.
8: I was going to throw a fish with my face on it, but I was scared it'd run them deep.
7: I should say I want to back up what I said. An addendum: they're not as educated, but they're getting smart real quick because there's a lot of fishing pressure down there.
8: Trey and I went down there a few weeks ago to fish it. Trey was fly fishing. And I might as well have been fly fishing because
7: we caught the same amount.
8: Yeah, we got zero. My son caught, 15, probably best one, 18, 19.
7: The wind was blowing about 25.
8: So
7: and there were about 45 boats.
8: I got to ask Brooks, okay, so you fished with probably a lot of fishermen at your age. How old are you?
12: 8.
8: Who's the best fisherman you ever been in the boat with?
12: Probably Bennett.
8: There you go.
7: Oh, that's the right answer.
8: That's the right answer.
7: Big brother is always the right answer.
8: What's the biggest fish you caught?
12: A 10-pound striper.
8: Really? What'd you catch that on?
12: A minnow.
8: Just a little live scoping it, shaking a minnow. Doesn't your arm get tired shaking that minnow like that all the time?
12: Yes, sir.
8: They'll wear you out. It will. Do y'all know what I'm talking about?
10: Yeah, sometimes you get forearm cramps.
8: Oh my gosh, you got to have Gatorade. You got to pour Gatorade on your arm sometimes. It's so bad. I've watched people say, I get up there and try it for a little while. I go, no, I'm just going to drag something through the dirt. But one other question, quick question for Brooks over there. So, did you have snacks in the boat with you?
12: Yes, sir.
8: What's your favorite snack in the boat?
12: Probably Yellow Lays.
8: Hold it.
7: That's the original, right? Oh, yeah.
8: What was it?
11: Choice.
7: Yellow Lay's, the original Lay's potato chip.
8: Yeah.
7: Brooks, I'll tell you something else. I go down to Mexico fishing every year. They have, it's still a Lay's, but they call them Sabritas down there. Somehow they're more delicious than regular Yellow Lay's. Don't know how, because I thought it was the same chip. Maybe more sodium and more grease.
8: I would guess that's why your complexion's so nice.
7: That's right.
8: Out.
7: Yeah, that's why my hair's so shiny, Mark. Hey, speaking of shiny, we're going to shine the board during the break and hit some commercials. We'll be back with more Wildside right after this. Stick around.
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7: Oh, yeah, it's time for Shoot from the Hip, and we've got some first-time players here with us, Mark.
8: We've got guys that don't have really, probably don't have as refined a palate as you and I have.
7: I got a feeling the answer to the last set of questions is going to be no.
8: Yeah, and never. Right?
7: And I wouldn't either.
8: No. So let's...
7: You'll know what we're talking about in a minute.
8: Wally, you, Grayson, either one of you can answer.
7: Both answer. Bennett's played with us before.
11: Yeah.
7: I've
11: played this.
8: Yeah. And I'm going to ask Brooks to answer, too. We've already found out he likes Lay's potato chips. But what's a must-have snack to have on a fishing trip?
9: Some Pringles.
8: Pringles?
7: Do you have a certain flavor?
9: I'm a barbecue fan.
8: Yeah, me too.
7: Okay.
8: What about you?
10: I like the hot honey.
8: Really?
7: Okay.
8: See, I got to have a candy bar or something, dude. I mean, I got to have something.
7: I'm more of a savory guy myself.
8: Yeah,
7: I'm more
8: of
7: a savory than the sweet, for sure.
8: Okay, so now here's one for Brooks. A cup of coffee in the morning or something else?
12: Probably sweet tea.
8: Sweet tea. What about you guys?
9: Water.
8: What?
10: Probably water or Gatorade.
8: There you go.
7: These young folks are staying hydrated, yeah, man. I like it.
8: Yeah, they got to. You ever seen a Bigfoot?
10: I've had some encounters with not Bigfoot, but I think skinwalkers.
7: Oh!
8: There you go. That's
7: funny. Homer just texted right before and said, come on.
8: Yeah. What about you, Wally?
9: Same thing with skinwalkers with duck hunting with them.
8: Really? I thought, well, that's okay.
7: Oh, man. Where do you duck hunt?
10: Everywhere imaginable.
7: Okay. I'm not going there.
8: Yeah. Okay, Brooke. Have you ever seen a Bigfoot?
12: No, sir.
8: There you go. We're glad. You're too young to see one.

0: Yeah, that's a good answer.
1: Probably want to go up and shoot a big elk somewhere in like Montana or something.
0: These guys
2: dream big. I like it.
0: What about you, Brooks?
3: Going fishing on Lake Norrell.
0: I love it.
2: Brooks, you're my new favorite angler.
0: Really? I guarantee you. All right. If you had the chance, would you go into space?
1: No. Of course.
0: Oh, there's... How about would you go into space, Brooks?
3: No.
0: Me either. You're too young to go into space. You want to be able to at least have a chance of coming back.
3: It's too dangerous.
0: There you go.
2: That's exactly what Mark thinks, Brooks.
0: And if you had the opportunity to take one of those submersibles to the bottom of the ocean, I'd like to go down and look at the Titanic. Would you do that?
4: No, sir.
1: No, sir.
2: Hard nose.
3: No.
2: Trifecta of hard nose.
0: Yeah, yeah.
2: And that makes all of us.
0: Bennett did tell us he'd do it because he wanted to see what size
2: he wanted to see what kind of fish were down there.
0: Yeah, that's right.
2: I forgot about that.
0: I don't want to die either.
2: Make sure it's not a carbon fiber submersible.
0: If you had the chance, would you go down to the bottom of the ocean to see Bennett? But anyway, okay, last set of questions here. And these are something this is just a check-in. Have you ever eaten a pickled pig's foot?
4: I've not.
1: No, sir.
3: No, sir. Now,
0: would you ever consider it?
3: Yes, sir.
0: You would try it? How about y'all?
4: I wouldn't.
0: No, okay. Well, they're pink, and they got pink fingernails on them, so I'm out.
2: It's kind of gelatinous.
0: Gelatinous, yeah. Yeah, you can use them as hair jelly.
2: Rub it on your bait for extra attraction.
0: How about a pickled egg? Anybody ever eaten a pickled egg?
4: I sniffed one time. That was enough for me.
2: Let's just let them do the rest of the show. They've got way more material than we do.
0: How about you?
1: I've not.
0: Yeah, they taste, it's like biting into a Super Bowl with vinegar on it. How about you? You had a pickled egg?
3: No, sir.
0: How about spam?
3: No, sir.
1: I've had spam before.
0: Spam's good.
4: I've had it.
0: I like spam, And how about lamp chicken? I know y'all had lamp chicken.
2: Everybody has the same incredulous look that you do. It's just the fried chicken at a gas station under the red lamp.
1: Of course.
2: You
1: know, I like that.
0: Yeah, when you go pick that chicken leg up, you know, there's a line around it. Like
2: they do the bodies at a crime scene.
0: You know, there's this.
2: Don't feel bad. I swear, every time he says, "Have you had lamp chicken?" people go like, What are you talking about? I don't think we've ever had a guest that knew what you were talking about.
0: Well, and
2: I didn't the first time.
0: Have you ever had lamp chicken?
3: No, sir.
0: Oh, there you go. There you go. Well, so that's it. See, we...
2: Well played, gentlemen. Well played. Great answer.
0: Well, go ahead.
2: Great answers.
0: Trey, you got some questions. I know you do.
2: I got a lot of questions. How'd y'all get into fishing? Just whoever wants to start. I mean, you're young folks. I mean, how'd you get started?
4: Probably my grandpa, to be honest.
2: Okay.
4: Just started going with him, and then my dad started taking me, and then just kind of went on and figured out more people that fish, and then it just keeps on going.
2: Wally, how about you?
1: My dad, just starting at a younger age, grew up him fishing all the tournaments, and then get a little older, get some buddies that have a boat, and just keep going out with them, going fishing.
2: Nice.
0: Bennett?
5: Well, I've been fishing for a while, you know, ever since I could walk. Me and my dad would go all over the place. We'd go to Washita, to Gray, you know, all them places. And he just kind of got me started, and I just kind of got hooked on it, never stopped.
0: What about you, Brooks?
3: My brother, he started fishing these tournaments, so I just kind of got jealous.
0: By golly, I'm going with you. That's how it works, isn't it?
3: Yes, sir.
0: You going to win this tournament one year?
3: Yes, sir.
0: There you go. There you go. You know, the thing that I notice, and I think you guys will notice, there's this is a, although it's a competition, this Commissioner's Cup tournament is more of a get together for all you guys that have fished the circuit all year long. And it's kind of a reward for just getting out there and hard work. It was a free tournament.
2: Do y'all know most of the people you're competing against? I mean, because fishing the other circuits throughout the spring, winter and spring.
0: Yeah. And they know who to look out for. They're going, oh, we got to watch out for that Ralph boy. And we got to watch out for this boy. And we got to watch out for those.
2: Sounds like the other anglers need to watch out for them.
0: That's
2: what
0: right.
2: I'd say.
0: But it's just fun. Because they're always, when a boat comes in, and it's somebody that they know can catch them, everybody wants to know what they got. Yeah. And the other thing is, if you don't think the parents sitting there waiting don't know what the weights are, they've got you down to the T. You know, you can come in and say, well, how's so-and-so? Oh, yeah, I think he's got about 14. They know. I mean, those Bubba scales, you hold those up, y'all are checking. Y'all are doing culling.
2: Any of y'all turkey hunt?
5: Oh, yeah, me and Brooks are big turkey hunters. He actually killed one a few weeks ago out at the house.
2: Nice.
0: All right. Yeah. Ran over it with a bicycle or did you shoot it?
3: I shot it.
0: Oh, there you go.
2: Well,
0: there
2: our trivia question tonight has to do with turkey hunting, so don't blurt. You'll probably know the answer.
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2: All right, 501-661-1037 is the number to call, and you better be quick. 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You know, you call an immature male turkey, a Jake. So what's the name for an immature female turkey? 501-661-1037 is the number to call. Mark Hedrick does not know the answer. I can tell by the look in his eyes.
0: Louise.
2: You're not far off, believe it or not. 501-661-1037. 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
0: There they go.
2: There they are. I knew it wouldn't take long. This is a layup, man. It's like fishing with forward-facing sonar.
0: It is. This is easy. It's forward-facing sonar is easy, isn't it, guys?
5: Oh, yeah.
4: Real easy.
2: You think it's easier for guys like y'all than it is for old guys like us because you've grown up with technology?
4: I think so. I kind of feel bad for my dad sometimes.
2: Let's go to line one and talk to Jim. Jim, we call an immature male turkey a Jake. What do we call an immature female turkey? The answer is not Louise.
7: Jenny.
2: That is correct, Jim. That is correct. Jim, hold the line. Where are you calling from, man?
7: Mapleville.
2: All right, Jim, thanks for listening. Thanks, Damon's going to get your contact information. Don't hang up. We'll get that gift card from Tammy Chase Insurance to Sonic in the mail for you. Thanks, Jim.
0: And I wanted to say one other thing before we go to break. We're going to have to get Carson Pennington to call in or drop in sometime. He did get the Big Bass.
2: Big Bass Award,
0: yeah, he got
2: right?
0: Big with a,
2: how big was that one, Mark?
0: It was a, what was it, 527?
5: Yeah, 527.
0: He came in second to y'all with 1273. Y'all had 1839. That was a pretty... I've been in tournaments like that before where you think...
2: You were the one that had the 12-something, right?
0: Yeah, exactly. Exactly.
2: I kid because I love you, Mark.
0: Yes, I know.
2: We're going to take a quick break. We hope you love the show. Stick around. More coming up.
8: Mr. Phillips found old Johnny Cash.
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2: Mark, let's get this out of the way. Not to get it out of the way, but I want to do Keepers and Calls so we can spend the rest of the show talking with our four young guests who are outstanding bass anglers. You want to lead us off? You want me to?
0: Yeah. Did anyone happen to see the asteroid fly by Earth last night?
2: It came within. I don't. You never know if it's like real or not. It could be setting us up for something.
0: No. This is serious business. I mean.
2: Yeah. Because you're not only an amateur herpetologist, you're also an amateur astronomer
0: and a doomsdayer. but last night, an asteroid about the size of 2 buses came within, believe it or not, 57,000 miles of Earth. That's a quarter of the distance of the moon. and it zoomed by us. Now, if it's, I don't know if anybody saw it. I didn't. I was probably asleep. But
2: I didn't see it.
0: We had a, I thought that was kind of a,
2: that's pretty cool. They, is that a keeper or a cull?
0: Well, let me tell you why it's a cull. They discovered it May 10th.
2: Ooh, yeah. Here, have you seen the movie Don't Look Up?
0: Yeah, that's what I
2: that's
0: felt
2: kind of
0: like.
2: What you were thinking.
0: Yeah. So anyway, yeah. That's kind of not anything to be worried about, y'all.
2: All right, we're talking with our Commissioner's Cup winners from the Arkansas.
0: You got, did you not have one?
2: Yeah, I'm right.
0: Okay.
2: I'm setting up my keeper.
0: Well, usually
2: mark.
0: There's not this much preparedness, so I was just wondering.
2: With friends like these, right? So we're talking with our Commissioner's Cup winners, but, you know, the Arkansas Game and Fish Commission also has trap shooting, archery in the schools program and youth shooting sports. Really great news out of Kentucky, Louisville, Kentucky, May 7th through 9th. 4th through 12th grades from all across the country competed at the Kentucky Expo Center in the 2026 Eastern National Championship for the National Archery in the Schools program. We got great anglers in Arkansas. We got great archers, too, because Travis Cook and Cash Hignite stood atop the crowd. One of them won the 3D, and one of them won the target archery.
0: Nice.
2: 298 out of a possible 300 for Travis Cook in the regular, you know, Olympic-style archery. And then Hignite was 299 out of 300 in the 3D competition. Here's an interesting little wrinkle. They tied at the Arkansas State Championship, but you go to a card off, like who has, and so they both got to win at the Nationals. I thought that was pretty
0: That's
2: cool.
0: That's pretty cool.
2: Yeah. Anyway, and congratulations.
0: My last keeper is all the hard work that went in at the Commissioner's Cup. I mean, the AGFF did a great job. You know, Tyler, all the folks, Deke, my wife was there, Tish, Libby Davis was there helping. Everybody that works for the foundation put in extra work. We had great prizes. Thank you to all the donors. We've got our date set next year already for May 1st, so get it on the calendar, guys. Y'all will be going to – you're getting ready. You just signed today with Carson Newman to fish for that program.
1: Yes, sir.
0: And are you going to play – what are you going to do, Wally? You're a quarterback man.
1: I'm just going to continue my education at Arkansas.
0: Are you? They have a fishing program at Arkansas.
1: I do.
0: Well, I mean, you're a Commissioner's Cup winner. That'll be swarming.
2: Y'all know what you're going to study yet? You got anything in mind?
1: I think business.
2: Okay.
1: I'm not for sure yet, but I've been thinking about either becoming like a banker or a coach. I just haven't made up my mind.
0: Yeah, yeah.
2: Go with banker.
0: Yeah. Hold it. No. Go with coach. Have you seen what Calipari's making?
2: Well, yeah. Now, if you make it to that level, okay.
0: Yeah.
2: Okay.
0: Well, there's no sense. I mean, my gosh, set your sights high, Trey.
2: Okay.
0: Yeah. I mean, my gosh. And you and I never look good in coach's shorts anyway.
2: Not those old polyester ones from back in the 70s and 80s. No. Those were atrocious.
0: Okay. So what was your... Let's. I'm going to ask each of you a question because y'all are out on the lake from... basically 6 a.m. till y'all came in at 2:30. Mm-hmm. What was the most exciting moment of that afternoon fishing? I mean, where I know you had your limit pretty early, didn't you?
3: Right, yes, sir.
0: So what was the most exciting or the most frightening thing? You know, maybe you had something. Just tell us what something like that was.
2: The highs and the lows.
0: The highs and lows.
3: So the day actually started off, I mean, we had a limit, probably 10, 11 pounds by 9. And then just from there, it just kind of slowed down and just catching like pound and a halfers. And we were like, we need to make a change. So about, I don't know, we went to this little grass spot that we had found and put the trolling motor down. And I just started panning my sonar around and I saw like 5 or 6 of them sitting up there in the grass. And I pitched my jerkbait up there, twitched it a few times, and it just came up and destroyed, and I was like, oh my gosh, it's a big one, get the net. And it came up and jumped like 4 times like a dang dolphin. I was like, oh my gosh, don't come off. Like, we need this one.
0: Yeah.
3: And we got it in the net, and that just anchored our bag, and that was a highlight.
0: That was like a 320 something?
3: It's like a 320, something like that.
0: What about you guys? What was the kind of watershed moment for y'all?
1: Probably about 1:30 or so. We got our limit about
4: Probably about nine or so.
0: What was your weight when, about nine?
4: About nine. I think it was high 13s, yeah, like 13.70 or something.
0: So y'all feeling pretty good.
4: Well, honestly,
0: you never know what's going to be.
4: Honestly, not really.
0: Yeah.
4: Because on Hamilton, anything's really possible.
0: Yeah.
4: But we were having trouble from about 10 o'clock to 1 just trying to catch fish. And so we just stuck to the game plan. And about 2 o'clock, just magic happened and culled about 3 or 4 times right there.
0: Really? And who caught the first one that kind of got everything rolling?
4: Oh, Wally caught the first one. It was like a 320.
0: Really? Really? So he needs to be on the Arkansas fishing team. I'm just telling you.
2: Well, he's wearing the colors already. They're both representing their future colleges with their shirts tonight.
0: And so y'all came in with 18 and change. Y'all came in with
3: 13.04, something like that.
0: You won it 2 years ago. You beat. What was your weight then?
3: I think it was almost 14.
0: Yeah.
3: So.
0: And it was a tough fish that day.
3: It was tough.
0: So to come with an 18-pound sack, that was. And listen, y'all didn't have any giant kicker fish. I mean, you just had solid, 3.5-pound bass, a bunch of them. And, to watch Carson Pennington come in with that, everybody's waiting for somebody to bring a 7 in. Everybody is waiting for a 7. I guess they're just, the water's not really warmed up. Hamilton's a little different creature because there's really not a thermocline that you can find them in. Hamilton always confused me this time of year because either they're schooling or they're not schooling. Those had to be classic post-spawn fish just sitting out there, weren't doing a lot, correct?
4: Yeah, they were. The fish that we caught, they were really beat up, after the spawn.
0: Yeah, yeah. And some of them were pretty darn poor, too.
4: Yeah, very.
2: Mm-hmm. I was trying to think of a good one-liner when you said pretty darn poor, but
0: yeah,
2: I couldn't come up with anything that quick. I'm not that rich in creativity, Mark. I'm poor in creativity.
0: There you go.
2: Well, we're having a good time talking with our junior and senior winners of the 2026 version of the Commissioner's Cup presented by Express Boats, a great tournament for high school and junior anglers put on by the Arkansas Game and Fish Foundation, our very own Mark Hedrick, one of his brainchildren over the years. We're going to take a quick break, wrap things up with our Commissioner's Cup winners right after this. Stick around.
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10: Two guys drove to work. Neither guy wore a seatbelt. One guy got a ticket. One guy didn't. The same

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1: Welcome back, indeed. Trey Reed and Mark Hedrick with you, and our buddy Damon Poole in the control room. We've been talking with our Commissioner's Cup 2026 winners, Senior Division, Wally Walcott and Grayson Goss, and in the Junior Division, Bennett Bullard and his little brother, Brooks. And Brooks is saying all the right things tonight.
2: All the right things.
1: Bennett's going to take him fishing more because he's saying all the right things. But it's been great talking with you guys. Before we get back to discussing things with him, Mark, we've got an announcement to make.
2: Yeah, we do. We got a new advertiser going to be starting with us June 2nd. Guys over Flyway Brewery. They got four places across the state, one in Breckenridge where we were today.
1: Yeah, I had a good lunch over there. I've been going to the one in North Little Rock a long time. I think I went. Rob Byford, who's their COO, was on the show a few weeks ago, actually probably a couple months ago now. It feels like it was a few weeks ago. And I was telling a story then that I got to drink some of the Flyway free range before they ever had a tap room or anything. Because Luke Naylor, now Chief of Wildlife at Arkansas Game and Fish, was the waterfowl coordinator, and the Mississippi Flyway Council was having their annual snowbird softball game, wiffle ball game, at Reservoir Park.
2: Right.
1: And I lived nearby, and who catered the beer? Flyway. But well, they're so big in the outdoors,
2: I got to tell you, here's one thing that I noticed is that's a restaurant, man. They've got great food.
1: Oh, yeah.
2: I mean,
1: you know, I didn't eat it up with Hayden Valgavy at Channel 11.
2: Right. I went in last Thursday when they were doing trivia night, and of course I didn't want to answer any of the questions because I knew them all.
1: Yeah.
2: You know how.
1: You're humble.
2: They have these wings, and I know you guys all like wings, but smoke their wings, and then they fry them, and they bring out a buffalo sauce, and dude, I was sold.
1: They had a great special on the May menu that I had for lunch today, the Chimmy Shrimp Taco, which is chimichurri. And as I said, you had me at chimichurri because I love that stuff.
2: Yep. So that's, I'm really excited.
1: Very excited. Coming on in June correct?
2: 2nd, about the time you take vacation.
1: When I go on vacation. Yeah. I'm going to try to call in this time as much as I can. Hey, I did a whole show with you from the roof of our house in Mexico because we had Starlink last year. It's not because I don't want to.
2: Yeah.
1: The communications are pretty difficult.
2: I know. You miss me when you're gone.
1: I do miss you, Mark. Well, we are really happy to have Flyway on board. I mean, again, you look at the murals on the outside of the building in North Little Rock, the walls, the murals at the Breckenridge location, and they live and breathe the outdoors, so it's a great pairing, and we're so happy to have them as part of this show.
2: And I know you had some more questions for them. You said you had.
1: I do. It's something we always kind of ask folks. What's your favorite place to fish? Don't all talk at once now. Yeah.
3: I kind of like going up north to Bull Shoals. It's a really fun fishery.
1: Okay. All right. All three species of black bass you can catch there. Yeah.
4: You got it. I kind of like Lake Fork. You know, it can be tough, though. It's
1: Well, Bennett, it's been fun knowing you.
2: Yeah. we're done with Bennett. Brooks, what's your favorite lake to fish? Lake Norrell.
5: Yes.
2: There you go.
1: Yes. All right, Wally.
2: What about you, Wally?
6: I like going up in Grayling, Michigan, where my grandparents live, and fishing their lake with big smallmouth.
2: We'll give you a bell and not a buzzer on that.
1: I'm just teasing Bennett.
2: Yeah.
1: There's a lot of great places to fish all across this country.
2: Yeah. Lake Fork, my son will go down there and every year and fish, and he'll come back and talk about the six and sevens he catches, but he'll run right down the road and you can catch Conway, in about 5 years, one of you guys is going to catch something.
1: One of the most fun places I ever fished. Amistad when it was on fire in like the early 2000s, 2005, 2006.
2: Every Arkansas fisherman was planning a trip to Amistad.
1: Amistad or Falcon, which they're both impoundments of the Rio Grande on the Texas-Mexico border.
2: But listen, Lake Conway, when it comes online,
1: it's going to be spectacular.
2: Yeah, I think it'll be it's a lot like Monticello is getting ready to be. Monticello, I think you'll be catching double digits out of there next year.
1: Yeah, already had a Legacy Lunker out of there this year. Yeah. 4-9.

0: half years after it was bone dry.
1: You caught a legacy lunker this year, and tell us what lake.
2: Lake Washita.
1: On a scope.
2: On scope. It was on a bed.
1: Yep, yep. And you're in the running for a express boat. Sir. Banquet's October 29th. If you know, want to find more information about that, I'd check with Deke Whitbeck of the Arkansas Game and Fish Foundation, because it's going to be a heck of a banquet.
0: Yeah, I think they've decided a venue, Mark, going to be held over in North Little Rock, the new event center over there. And
1: you get to come meet a bunch of guys.

0: I've fished all my life.
1: Me either, Wally.
0: And never weighed. I really think I caught one that was over close to 12, but never weighed it, so it doesn't count. But I've had eights, and I've had some close to nine, so I've never had a 10.
2: What's the biggest smallmouth you've ever caught?
0: Oh, thank you for asking. I've had a five-pounder, Trey, a five-pound smallmouth.
2: Inside joke. He reminds me of that all the time.
0: River, on the Buffalo River.
2: Because I'm a river fisherman, and he's a lake guy, and it just it sticks in my craw.
0: Yeah, and that's where that hula grub stuck.
2: Didn't see that one coming. Not at all. Man, it has been a great time talking
0: great
2: with our
0: show,
2: 2026 Commissioners Cup winners. Yes, y'all did a great job.
0: Y'all are welcome here anytime.
2: Anytime. Wally Walcott, Grayson Goss, our senior division winners, and Bennett and Brooks Bullard, our junior division winners. Congratulations to all four of y'all. Best of luck to y'all in college next year. Do great things. Keep up the good work, young guys.
0: I'll
2: That's
0: see
2: all
0: y'all
2: we
0: at the
2: got.
0: Commissioners Cup next
2: for
0: time.
2: Damon Poole and Mark Hedrick. I'm Trey Reed. We'll talk to you next week here on the Wild Side.
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9: I'm your host, Craig McElroy. Glad to have you here with us today. Two things happened this week in college football, and they deserve your full attention. They do. The first, the Presidential College Sports Reform Committee. They dropped their draft, a three-phase overhaul of every structural problem this sport has been dealing with for the last few years. They're introducing coaching salary caps. They're doing a group of six playoff. They're talking about pooling media rights. They're talking about the Bird Rule for the transfer portal. It's either the most ambitious intervention we've seen in the history of college sports, or it's just a whiteboard exercise that gets blocked immediately and forgotten by Labor Day. But we will go through every single idea. I'm going to tell you all exactly what I think. But first, We're going to sit down with the head coach of the Alabama Crimson Tide. Kalen DeBoer is in year number three in trying to rebuild one of the most scrutinized programs in the entire country. He's coming off an 11-4 season that ended in a blowout loss in the Rose Bowl. He's staring at a quarterback competition that is a competition in every sense of the word and an October schedule that's going to be really challenging. So we got a lot of ground to cover. And we always encourage you, if you're new to the show or if you have not been around it, go and download the podcast wherever you get the podcast. Doesn't matter what platform you're on or what platform you prefer. We're there for you. You can also check us out on the ESPN College Football YouTube page. So let's kick things off with the head coach of the Alabama Crimson Tide, Kalen DeBoer. Coach, we always appreciate you making the time. It's year three at Alabama, 9-4 year one, 11-4 year two, get to the college football playoff quarterfinal. From the outside, the trajectory looks right, but from the inside, where do you feel like this program is headed here in 26?
1: Yeah, you're just trying to build on the things that have gone really well, the things that you feel culturally are in the right spot, schematically, you know, our schemes and things that fit our personnel and evolving those with continuity of coaches, I think, which is really important. You see that specifically on the defensive side. Offensively, you know, some guys had great opportunities, and so a few new faces there, but you build on the things that are going really well, and then you continue to learn from, you know, the things where you've fallen short. And that's the way it would be, whether you were national champions or, you know, over, you know, that's just what I think the great coaches do and staffs, and our team wants that. Our team wants to have real feedback. That's our job as coaches. They want to know really the areas we need to improve. They all want to be their best, and that's individually and collectively.
9: Well, one position we're all very, very focused on is the quarterback spot. And I mean, Keelan Russell, everybody buzzing about him after the A-Day performance. And we know Austin, he was a little limited, so it wasn't really an apples-to-apples comparison. But what did this spring kind of tell you about where each of those two guys is in their development?
1: Yeah, no, it was awesome for Keelan to have, you know, some success there like he did, making the plays he made in the 8-8 game there. And, you know, he just took advantage of opportunities as the spring went on, kept growing. That's what we expected from him, you know, just this growth. And expect that from Austin too, because, you know, guys who haven't taken all these snaps in games, their exposure to opportunities and taking advantage of it, that's what you'd expect. And, you know, Keelan has a high ceiling. Austin has a high ceiling. They both compete. They do it the right way. I love how they do it within the framework of our team and what we're trying to build. They got a great relationship themselves, and so them together makes us stronger, as opposed to what you maybe see in some situations where that competitiveness could be divisive, and it's definitely not that for our football team. So it's just a salute to those guys, a salute to, you know, Coach Grubb, and, you know, it even goes back to not just Coach Ellis, but I think Coach Sheridan and his time here. I'll give, you know, some props to him on building that room, and then Coach Grubb doing a great job of continuing to take this spring along with Coach Ellis, keep building.
9: You know, it's funny. It's like so many people ask me all the time, like, hey, what do you think about the quarterback situation? I'm like, honestly, I think quarterbacks will be fine. Like, regardless of which direction it goes, like, it's not a position that's keeping me up at night, because I know you can't play quarterback by yourself. So, you know, I'm more a little bit what's going on around them. So let's start a wideout. It's going to be pretty young. You know, Germ's gone, and Isaiah Horton's transferred out. Feels like Ryan Coleman-Williams being really kind of stepping into a new role, kind of tearing off the rearview mirror of what was an up-and-down second season. Looks like he's kind of getting back to form. So what do you think we're going to get from Ryan Coleman-Williams here in year number three?
1: Yeah, you know, and we have a lot of youth still, but our youth has played a lot of snaps in a lot of cases. And then there's even some players across the board, and I'll get back to your question, but that have played snaps at other places too. And so they are new to our program, but, you know, we have very few seniors. We have 9 seniors, 8 on defense, 1 on offense, and but we got a lot of juniors. I think we're at 19 juniors. Guys are in their third year, and a number of them are in the third year in our program, and Ryan would be that. Just the experience and you know, what he's done. He knows what it's supposed to look like, knows what it feels like. He's been there. And here's what I want to be careful of. He's worked extremely hard. People, I think, oh, it's a wake-up call to your football team or whatever it might be. Ryan's been Ryan. Ryan works, and you're never going to question the work ethic, the character, the personality. He's competitive as anyone you're going to find. And, you know, it shows. And our team just loves that about him. And then, you know, what he's done as a leader, being really the guy that's probably taken as many snaps as anyone on the offensive side in particular. He's in the weight room and he can lead the charge. He's here this whole month of May. He might have little things in the weekends and he goes and does, but he's here. You know, our guys are away from school for the most part. There's a couple weeks where they do get that one time a year to get away. Guess who's here? You know, and that's Ryan Combe-Williams. And so I'm excited about what that future looks like. I just think if you just keep working, the good things come to you sooner or later. You want it sooner than later, but that's going to be the case, I think, for Ryan.
9: It certainly feels that way. And, I mean, just even talking to him last year, like, he had perspective the whole time. He knew he wasn't maybe playing at his best, but he never really lost that smile, you know? I think there's something to say about that, like, despite some of the ups and downs and the inconsistencies. But I know it's in there, and I think we all, as college football fans, hope that it comes out this year. The offensive line rebuild in some ways, right? Couple holdovers, couple guys that you anticipated filling spots. But you kind of turn that room over a little bit, and you have a lot of new faces that are competing for jobs. So how do you feel about where that group is coming out of spring?
1: I thought they made a lot of progress. And then we, again, new faces and some young faces. But, you know, Michael Carroll took a lot of snaps for us the last half of the year. And, you know, he wasn't going to jump in there as a true freshman the first game of the year. But you could see just what he's capable of, whether it was the spring, summer, fall camp. It just took a matter of time for him to get out there on the football field. You know, we saw what Jackson Lloyd could be as he continued to grow. And then, again, it wasn't perfect every day in practice, but he got his chance here this spring, and he really took those valuable reps against our ones every single day. And, you know, his growth is just a lot like what we're talking about with Keelan. You know, his growth is just going to continue to be on that trajectory. And so other guys that have come into the program, you know, they've taken some snaps. Javen James, you know, no one really knows who he is, but, you know, started a couple of seasons now, you know, and the last one in the SEC here. So, you know, just guys like that, a lot of snap counts under, you know, Racine's, you know, he's logged a lot of snap counts as a center. He came from Cal Poly, you know, and so, again, different level of football. But when with him coming in here and doing what he does, you can see the intelligence factor. You can see him technically do a good job. There is a learning curve. Again, physicality, every single play is on another level. But he's adjusting well and, again, needs a great summer, needs a great fall camp. And, you know, but there's a lot of things that we feel really good about. Could go on and on with some other transfers that have come in. You know, we're excited about Will Sanders, who's, you know, homegrown here, you know, really expecting some things coming off of just some rehab and some injury stuff that he's had here this spring, being more of an interior guard spot. So, again, it's a work in progress. I think Coach Clem's done a great job of developing a mindset. You know, given the feedback, I think he's a great teacher, and these guys recognize that. They take what he says and they apply it. They believe in it. And then, again, collectively, they can see each other working extremely hard, making some sacrifices. There's some guys that are back, you know, 3 weeks early, you know, took 1 week kind of at the end of finals through the weekend. And they're back rolling here in the weight room, working together, especially that group. And that was intentionally, you know, the case for them, our coaching staff, encouraging that. And those guys are here putting in that time before the team comes back around Memorial Day.
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0: You know, it's funny because the one word I heard in that entire great answer about where the O-line is at and where the competition is at and the accountability and culture that's being created, I heard mindset. And to me, with the offensive line play, a lot of it, like, you don't have to be the most talented guy, but if you're a grinder, like, you can move people, you know? So how much of getting improvement from that position group is kind of a shift in mindset and really focusing maybe less on skill and more on attitude than ever?
1: Yeah, that, and then trust and belief in yourself and your group together. Because, you know, if there's a position group that's got to play together, it's offensive line. You know, one guy doing his own thing doesn't mean he's, you know, not physically up to the challenge or anything like that. It's just a guy who doesn't take the proper footwork and allows that double team to you know, get that extra push then and be working together and come off at the right time to the second level. Those type of things are what we got to continue to have. And the mindset, the belief, you know, that, hey, you can do it. This is how it's got to be done. We got to be on the same page. Who's making the call? Okay, our center is. Racing's setting us in the right direction. You know, Strayhorn, Caden's done a nice job too coming in, playing that position. And so trusting those guys. Hey, if we're gonna be wrong, we're gonna be all wrong all together, and no one's doing their thing. And you know that's real too. I mean, you know, that doesn't happen very often, but when you are, if everyone's on the same page, you know, there might be the backsides that's unblocked versus the front side, or vice versa. You know, but that's what you want. You want to prove that soul locked in step. We're doing this thing all together. You know, even if it's wrong once in a while, and the center pointed the wrong direction or to the wrong guy, you know, because he was a little confused. That happens all the time in football. You know that.
0: Yeah. If you're wrong, don't let anyone be able to tell you that you're wrong except your coach. That's it. We call games every week. I'm sure there's a million things we get wrong, but they got wrong together. So, power to them. Made a big investment along the defensive line via the portal. You got some new faces up there. One thing I learned, and just in watching the group last year, it felt like a lot of the times, I know Yonze Pierre, he really came on, did some really good things last year. But it felt like if you guys want to generate pressure, it was like, all right, we got to bring the house. You know what I mean? And I get the sense that the next phase of evolution for Kane Womack and his defense is to have some guys that can create their own shot, that you don't have to blitz to be able to bring pressure. So what did you see from some of the guys along the defensive front that makes you believe that, all right, we're making strides in that direction this year?
1: Yeah, and again, I don't want to take away because I think our guys did last year a very good job. We got better, right? We got better from 2 years ago in 24 through 25. Some of it was just finishing plays. You know, some guys were close 2 years ago. We didn't get the quarterback on the ground. We gave him a lane to escape and scramble because we weren't quite all, you know, operating together. I think that there's different ways for a quarterback to either get sacked or even just feel the pressure. The pressure up the middle, to me, in guys that are coming right in your face, there's different layers to that. There's different levels to it because a guy, you know, pushing our offensive lineman or us pushing their offensive lineman backwards is one thing. It's another thing when those guys are 6'3", 6'4", and they got long arms and they're tipping balls and stuff like that. And so now the quarterback can't see, he trying to escape. And then that's, you know, there's different ways that those sacks happen. I think we did it very conventionally, you know, other than when we were blitzing and it was kind of guys, you know, winning their one-on-ones. Yonze is probably the guy that did it the most last year. But they all working together, I think, is where we took that next step. And we got to continue to do that. There are some new faces that got to be in sync. You know, Coach Roach doing a really good job working with Coach Womack to make sure we got the right guys in the right spot, the right guys in the right packages at the right time. And that they're running the techniques and you know, we're maximizing what they're capable of through great teaching.
0: Yeah, and another position group where a lot of people, I get questions all the time, hey, Crowell, I mean, a name that keeps coming up. Everyone loves the new toy, right? I understand that for sure. And look, there's no denying his pedigree leading to this point as one of the top backs in high school football last year. I know he's a little banged up in the spring. But more holistically, for you as a guy that's been around all levels of football for a very long time, how comfortable are you going with a true freshman at running back in particular? How much of a lion's share can they take realistically as a first-year college player?
1: Well, I think just take EJ or take fresh our situation out of it. I've had that happen. We've been very successful. I think our system allows that. It'd be easier if in our now back to our situation, EJ would have been practicing all spring long. There's just, it's knowing your job, and it's much like we talked about with offensive line. It's doing your job, but it's also doing it along with everyone else. Trusting the offensive line when there's a pressure is going to take this guy, and having those reps, banked reps, and done it so many times where it's just you can't do it wrong. You know, it's always going to be done right. And again, that a lot of times that's not just you doing your job and confident in yourself. It's you being confident in everyone else and having seen that take place where you're picking up a blitz over and over. I think the raw instincts of EJ, as you're kind of alluding to, from what we've seen, you know, whether it's high school film or just a few snaps he took at the beginning of spring ball, you know, there's a high ceiling for him. He can run well. You can see that, and you know, that comes out through the winter workouts. I think there's football instincts and things like that. But you know, that group, I'm proud of that group, the way that they help each other right now. I think I don't want to say that they got a chip on their shoulder, but I think they all know that they each can elevate their own game individually, and as a whole, you know, we want to get more out of their group and the run game, you know, all together. So, I had two freshmen at Fresno State that, you know, we'd go out there on the field against anyone, and we did there in 2017, you know, and they were good players. Both of them had one's still playing, Ronnie Rivers, there with the Rams as of last year, you know, but it wasn't a size thing. It was just a matter of, you know, a guy who was technically sound, had the instincts, was disciplined, you know, and I think a lot of those things do carry over with our young guys. We've added to the running back core that already exists.
0: You know, I think it's funny. So many people are really only familiar with your 10 years at both Washington and at Alabama. But I remember watching your Fresno teams. And those are some of the most hard-nosed, pound-the-football teams you'll see. I mean, like, to the point where the offensive line was just flat-out scary. So for those that maybe haven't seen what Kalen DeBoer's teams have looked like prior to Washington, I think you are, and Coach, just knowing you, I get the sense that you kind of play the hits. Like, all right, last year, the best thing about Alabama was the quarterback and wide receiver, so let's throw it around the yard. The year before that, it was a mobile quarterback with a pretty good run game and a couple of really electric wide receivers. So, and it, we all know what you had at Washington with Penix and the cast of characters at wide receiver. I get the sense that you kind of adapt to your personnel. So what would you say to those that say, oh, yeah, well, they're really more pass happy. They're not really a ground and pound outfit. Because to me, I don't get that sense at all. I think you kind of do what your team's capable of doing year to year.
1: Yeah, I mean, I can go back to 2000. This is a long time ago, but as a coordinator in 2002, we were maybe the top running back team in the country. Back at Sioux Falls, the very next year, we were probably the top passing team in the country. Different quarterback, different, lost our running back. You work around your personnel. I really do believe that you don't win championships without a physical nature to your program. And that happens through, you know, what you do in practice. That's what we want to become. I know what that looks like. We've done it in multiple places. I'm not going to take away from what we were at Washington and the ability to throw the ball, what we were last year, you know, with Ty, you know, slinging it around to a talented group of receivers. I mean, that's dynamic. You know, you want to be as dynamic as you possibly can be. But you do need to have a physical way about you if you want to win the championships. There's going to be weather games. There's going to be something that just, you know, you got to finish out the game and it's close and you got to grind away, or you got to get that big stop on a third or fourth and one or on the goal line. It presents itself in different ways, offensively, defensively. You know, I can't wait to the point where we get back to, you know, that being what we truly are. And I know our guys are working extremely hard to make sure that any flaws that we've had or areas we've come short, and that's the staff and that's our players, that we are, you know, we are looking to become what we know we need to be and can be.
2: The traditions. The rivalries. there was something magical.
3: This is the most wide open college football season we've had ever.
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3: I'm Christine Lisi on ESPN. It's game one of the NBA's Eastern Conference Finals. Donovan Mitchell's got 16 points and a couple of steals. He and the Cavaliers leading the Knicks 48-46 early third quarter. New York's Jalen Brunson with 14. Mavericks mutually agreed to part ways with coach Jason Kidd. He's got 4 years, over $40 million left on his contract. NFL, a week before being ordered to serve 30 days in jail for a probation violation due to a positive test for marijuana, Chiefs receiver Rashee Rice underwent a cleanup surgery on his right knee. Expected to be sidelined 2 months, he'll likely be ready for training camp. Baseball, massive NL Central showdown. Brewers still leading the Cubs 3-0 top of the seventh. The flamethrower, Jacob Mizorowski, 3 hits, 8 strikeouts, 1 walk in 6 innings of work. The Nationals, 9 unanswered runs. That includes an inside-the-park grand slam by James Wood. Nats lead the Mets 9-5 in the bottom of the seventh inning. Yankees up 5-3 on the Blue Jays bottom seven. Ben Rice with a go-ahead 2-run shot. Red Sox leading the Royals 2-1 bottom six. Astros up 2-0 on the Twins bottom eight. Isak Paredes 2-run shot, the difference in that one. 2 RBI and a run score for Brian Reynolds. Pirates now leading the Cardinals 4-3 bottom six. Team with the best record in baseball, the Rays, defeated the Orioles 2-1. Yandy Diaz drove in both runs for Tampa. In his return from a hamstring injury, Atlanta's Ronald Acuna Jr., 1-for-4, 3 runs scored. The National League leading Braves topped the Marlins 8-4. Reds beat the Phillies 4-1. Ellie De La Cruz a hit, an RBI and a run scored. Guardians edged the Tigers 4-3. Detroit's lost 5 in a row and 8 of 9.
4: It's Michelle Smallman, and coming up Wednesday, I'll tell you why it's a huge mistake for one team to give a second chance to this quarterback in 2026. It's on Sportsman, like 6 a.m. Eastern, right here on ESPN Radio, ESPN2, and ESPNU.

0: it's funny though, because the recruiting process, there was so much turnover when you first got the job. It was just, you had to hold it together as best you could. But now you look at the roster, it's your guys that you recruited from day one. I mean, several of which, like you referenced, in year three in your program. So how much does that familiarity matter when it comes to creating the identity in the building?
1: I give a lot of credit to our guys that were here. I mean, Deontay Lawson, Tim Keenan's, and those guys, even the first year when I was here, Malachi Moore. I mean, you know, those guys, as hard as it was and change all of a sudden getting, you know, slapping them in the face. I mean, you know, with a new head coach, different person than what they were recruited to. I can't thank them enough for how hard they tried to really adapt and help, whether it's schedules or, you know, just the systems. I mean, you're learning new verbiage, and those guys, I give them a lot of credit. But repetitions makes us better, and we have more reps at this thing, whether it's me here at Alabama, our coaching staff, these guys that have been in the program now going on 2 or 3 years, working together in this defensive system, in this offensive system. It continues to evolve and change as we adapt to our personnel, as we adapt to what even the teams that we're going to face in the league this year, who are different styles, especially when you look at their the offenses we're going to see. There's six teams this year that are a little bit more of the same on our schedule than different, you know, and we are well aware of that. And so it constantly is a changing thing, but you know that you have guys in this program that have stuck it out, guys that are becoming very familiar with what the day-to-day looks like, the areas and the experiences we've had together where we've fallen short, but also the ones where we've come through and what it took to do that, whether it was end of half, end of the game, those short yardage, goal line situations. You know, we got some reps now together to learn from the good, and you learn from the bad.
0: You know, I think it's amazing because, yeah, I mean, you jumped in from the West Coast in some cases, from Dakota, of course, from Sioux Falls area, but you move south and it's different geography, culture, fan base, intensity, SEC, what have you. You've now been at Alabama 3 years. I'm just curious, you know, because I'm from Texas. I went to Alabama. I didn't know anything about Alabama when I went, outside of they wore the same uniforms for the last 100 years, and I knew about Bear Bryant. That was about it. I learned, but it took me a little while, and after 3 years, I knew it like the back of my hand. So what would you say you've learned about yourself, the program, and just the experience of being the head coach at Alabama over the last 3 years?
1: Mm-hmm. It's been awesome. I verifies what I always felt, and it's better to be at a place that really cares and with people who really care and they're passionate than to be at a place that doesn't care or it's just, you know, it's just ho-hum. You know, I guess along with that comes, you know, a microscope when comes things that we knew Alabama was going to have when my family moved here, when coaches were hired and came in. The players, we remind them all the time, this is what we signed up for, the high expectations, this is what we love, this is, you know, this is what our responsibility is, to continue to maintain, you know, a high level of, you know, work on and off the field, that standard that exists because of everyone who came here before us and how well they did it. And so I look forward to it. You know, it's been, you know, I think you learn the programs that you're going against. You become more comfortable with the stadiums you're in. I think there's pieces to that. I've been in some of them throughout the years, but not all of them. And so, you know, I think just the feel that you get that comes along, again, with more repetitions helps, as long as you take advantage of it and you're really paying attention. I think it only helps you, and I'm looking forward to, again, taking those next steps in the program year three.
0: You know, I think a lot's been made the last couple of weeks, and Kurt Cignetti, the national championship winning head coach, you know, he has said things over the last few weeks, and we all saw the last time your team took the field in the Rose Bowl last year. We know it didn't finish the way you guys intended it to finish. What does a game like that, but what does that lead to for you, Coach, from a reflection standpoint? What does that lead to you're making changes, adjusting who you are, what you do? So what does a game like the Rose Bowl kind of teach you about what the program needs to be in the future to avoid a result like we saw the last time out?
1: Mm-hmm. Well, I mean, I always going to first give hats off to the people that did it. And Coach Signetti did an awesome job of building a team that was just well-rounded across the board and competitive, great schematically, and, had a mentality about them. And so, again, we saw that. It's not like we didn't know what it's supposed to look like. I know what it's supposed to look like. I know what it feels like, but we also – you can see now, again, through those experiences, kind of almost what we were talking about, where we need to improve. And that's what we work daily to do, is continue to clean up those areas where we fall short. And, to me, it's a lot of execution, especially when it comes to the run game or stopping the run. Got to have personnel, got to be on the same page with what you're teaching, and we continue to work extremely hard to make all those areas come together. But you got to give a tip of the hat, because they didn't just do it to us, they did it to a lot of teams throughout the season, and even into the playoffs, with other teams as well. So we know we got a lot of work ahead of us, I think that, again, got to tip the hat to Coach Signetti and what that program did there, what they did.
0: No, they're a dang good football team, no doubt about it. We saw them the following week against Oregon. It was much of the same. They were a juggernaut for sure. Finally, Coach, we'll get you out of here with this. Look, I'm excited about seeing your team this year. It feels like there's a youthful energy. Feels like there's I think when you're young, you just have that glass half full demeanor about you for whatever reason. I think youth can sometimes help you in some ways. Like, you don't really know what you don't know, so you go out and just play free because you might have more chances. Whereas if you're a senior, you get tight because it's like, oh, it's my last chance. So what is it about having a young team, a lot of new faces, especially on offense, that kind of maybe leads to a little bit more energy from you as a coach or maybe from the program itself?
1: I think the new faces piece is one area that just jumps out at me. And the reason I say that is, just think about any time, even you or just anyone, you go to a new place or, it's something different, call it uncomfortable, call it whatever. It takes you out of your comfort zone, right? And you're really paying attention to everything. You're trying to grasp, and sometimes you're with a drinking through a fire hose, right? I mean, that gets used a lot. But I have a lot of appreciation for our new players who've come in, who really had an open mind, were excited and enthusiastic about this opportunity, have a high level of skill, but know they also have room to refine and get better. They took into the weight program, and I think, again, eyes wide open to what that looks like here at Alabama. That hit them in the face. But man, they just kept going. And the guys that were here, open arm accepting the guys that came in when they saw how hard they were going to work and be like, we can do this. And I think there's kind of just a silent kind of way we're methodically going about our work. It is different probably than what I've expected and experienced most years. Most years, who most of the guys are all the way across the board that you can really expect to lead the charge. And that makes you feel good, makes you feel a little bit more comfortable. But I think our coaching staff's doing a really good job of pushing all these guys, giving them the feedback they need to hear, not just what, they want to hear. And so it's been a good dynamic. That doesn't win you games. You got to win the games by doing things at a high level. And so, again, that's where a lot of the work that we have ahead of us this summer and this fall is going to be super important.
0: And, Coach, if you want to go ahead right now, you're more than welcome to. I'll give you the platform. If you'd like to announce the starting quarterback right now, we're more than willing to engage, answer any questions, ask you the questions. So if you want to, go ahead. I'll give you the freedom.
1: I appreciate that, Greg. I'm not ready.
0: Fair enough. We will be there.
1: I think you mentioned it. I think the thing to say is that we do have two guys that, you always talk about the ceiling on for some of these guys, but also I think it's also what's the floor. I think knowing that, hey, at the very least we're at this point, like, it leaves a lot of optimism on what that room's going to be and what it's going to lead to as far as the production on the football field each and every Saturday.
0: I know we're all looking forward to seeing how that competition unfolds and how the team plays this year. We really appreciate the time, Coach. It feels like the program is trending in the right direction. I really believe that. It feels like a big year, big opportunity, and we look forward to watching you. Good luck this fall.
1: Thanks a lot, Greg. I appreciate you.
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that was Kalen DeBoer. And here's the thing about Kalen DeBoer that I want y'all to kind of sit on for just a minute before we move on to the presidential committee. He's 3 years into this job, and right now there's not a lot of certainty as to where the quarterback situation is going to go. A couple years ago, it was Jalen Milroe. Last year, it was Ty Simpson. Right now, you got a two-quarterback race between Keelan Russell and Austin Mack, and I understand, man, that competition is going to be significant. I get it. At some point, this competition can be over, and you want to make sure that whoever that guy is has all the experience that they can possibly get. I honestly think quarterback is going to be a pretty good spot for Alabama, regardless of which direction they go this year. I feel pretty good about that group. I do. Whether it's Mack or Russell, quarterback's going to be big, because the SEC, they're going to need a lot in the SEC to navigate this gauntlet for sure. But quarterback is not a position I'm overwhelmingly concerned about. So we appreciate Kalen DeBoer for his time today. Let's dive into the committee proposals that have been kind of circulating the last few days. Now, on May 9th, the Presidential College Sports Reform Committee, they circulated a draft document that the Associated Press and Yahoo and all these groups obtained and reported simultaneously. Now, this is the committee that came out of the White House summit on college sports back in March. That was the one that Nick Saban was on. Several others were on as well. That one produced the executive order in early April that we spent a full episode breaking down. That executive order kind of told the NCAA to clean things up a little bit. Well, this document says what, quote, cleaning it up would actually look like. And it's a three-phase plan. Phase one is stabilization. Phase two is media rights. And phase three is permanent governance. Now, there are more than a dozen individual proposals inside of it, and we're going to go through kind of all the major ones. I'm going to tell y'all whether I love it or I hate it. No hedging. On one hand, this makes sense. On the other hand, I'm going to say, yeah, I love this. Nope, hate this. Does that sound like a good plan? Cool. Let's start with the first proposal. A college sports reform task force operating inside the existing NCAA structure, armed with a limited antitrust exemption and the authority to override individual state laws. Verdict on this one, I love it. This is the whole game, right? This is the only thing on the entire document that actually solves the structural problem. And the reason why it solves it is because of those six words, right? The limited antitrust exemption. Right now, the NCAA makes the rules, and states pass laws that contradict those rules. And the courts strike down those rules when litigation comes forth. And the result is a system where the NCAA has kind of all the liability of a governing body and none of the actual governing authority. The antitrust exemption fixes that. It gives kind of whoever that runs the task force the legal foundation to set compensation limits, transfer rules, eligibility standards without immediately losing in federal court. Now, there's a catch. The antitrust exemption goes back to the task force, not to the NCAA, which means it's also a quiet dismantling of the NCAA as the primary governance structure for college sports. Now, I'm not sure it's a bad thing. The NCAA spent 30 years losing court cases that told them the same thing over and over and over again. You cannot use amateurism as a legal defense for what is functionally more, you know, financially beneficial, right? So maybe a fresh structure with actual legal authority does better. So I love the concept. Now, the devil is in whether Congress can actually pass the legislation before the recess in August. And based on what happened to the SCORE Act, which was pulled from the House floor 2 hours before the vote because the votes weren't there, I'm not super optimistic that that will get done. Let's go to proposal number two. Salary caps for coaches and athletic department administrators. On paper, I love it. It makes sense. But there's a bit of an asterisk here, by the way, because there's at least 13 major college football coaches that are getting paid $10 plus million next season. And that's not even utilizing some of the private schools. Like, there's probably more than that. And the revenue sharing model, which started last fall under the House settlement, has schools paying players
of all sports, up to $20.5 million per year. At the same time, those athletic departments are cutting some non-revenue sports because the numbers, they're just hard to justify right now. You've seen a lot of programs eliminate a bunch of sports. Programs across the country are making the same math calculation. You can pay the football and basketball players, or you can pay for a tennis program. And a coaching salary cap doesn't solve all of that, but does address the part of the expense ledger that is challenging. But we know that this is going to get fought. We know that the SEC and the Big Ten, they don't want to be constrained in their ability to hire elite coaches. And you know what? I completely understand that argument. But when you're asking Congress for a federal antitrust exemption, a massive government intervention on your behalf, the price of that intervention probably includes some limitation on how much you can pay the head coach of a publicly funded university. So it's a reasonable trade. I just don't think it's going to happen because this is free market and the best coaches are going to get the most money and there's naturally going to become bidding wars and there's going to be leverage and there's going to be all this stuff. So I don't think it's going to happen. So what are you going to do? Put the cap at $5 million? Well, you're fundamentally restructuring the coaching market in that scenario. If you put it at $15 million, then what does that change? I have no idea. So the document doesn't specify numbers. And until it does, the principle, yeah, I understand that. But I reserve the right to flip on the implementation because I think it's going to be a really hard one to pull off for sure. Let's go next to proposal number three. Prohibitive NIL-based salary cap circumvention. Because the House settlement right now allows schools to pay players up to $20.5 million per year. But

0: my verdict is I love this. This is probably the single most important financial integrity issue in the sport right now. Because if the $20.5 million cap means nothing, if every program with money can just route it around through various different avenues, and there really is no cap, and if there is no cap, there is no competitive floor, and if there is no competitive floor, you eventually have 12 programs that can spend, and then you have 125 programs that are essentially running in a different direction. They're playing at a different level. So the cap circumvention problem needs to be addressed. Proposal number four. This is the Bird rule for the transfer portal. Financial incentives for players who stay at the same institution for consecutive seasons. Now, for any non-NBA fans in the audience, the Bird rule is an NBA collective bargaining concept that allows teams to exceed the salary cap to re-sign their own players. Now, the idea here is kind of the same. So if you want to keep your own guys, you should be able to offer more than what is available on the outside market. I love this. I want to be clear about why I love this. Because it's easy to say, well, this is just making it harder for players to transfer. I don't think that's necessarily the case. Because the Bird rule, it's not a restriction. It is an incentive. There's a big difference between telling a player they can't leave and giving a school the ability or flexibility to offer a player more money to stay. Because player agency still stays intact here. The financial market just gets tilted ever so slightly towards loyalty and continuity. So players who transfer for more money, they still can. The programs that can offer more to their own guys now get to do so. And that's a functioning market. And the current system has really no mechanism for retention beyond roster management and NIL deals that the College Sports Commission might reject. So if you give programs the Bird rule, you get to pay their own guys more to stay, then maybe we don't have as much going on in the portal year over year. So I love this rule, and if it gets implemented, I would totally be on board. Proposal number five, modify the college football playoff's revenue distribution model and create a separate playoff for the G6 conferences. Now, this is the one that's going to generate the most conversation. The idea is essentially this. You take the current 12-team college football playoff and you keep it just for the Power Four. And then you give the G6 their conferences, you give them their own postseason structure. I want to love this, but I can't. I just can't. I've long said that we all know that the Power Four and the G6 are playing in different pools. I get that to an extent. But right now, if you go with this structure, you're kind of closing the door on Cinderella. And that, to me, is concerning.
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0: is the Baseball Tonight podcast for Friday, May 15th, 2026, presented to you by La Quinta by Wyndham. Tonight, La Quinta, tomorrow you shine. I'm Buster Olney. Kenny Ligon is filling in for Taylor Schwenk again today. And on the show today, we'll be talking with Chris Getz, head of baseball operations for the Chicago White Sox, about his team's remarkable start, Munetaka Murakami, and about the pup. Got Sarah Langs' notes. But first, let's talk to Jorge Castillo of ESPN.com. Jorge Castillo covers baseball for ESPN, and he's part of the New York chapter of baseball writers. Jorge, how you doing?
1: I'm doing well, Buster. How are you?
0: Good. So the reason why I mentioned that is that when we get to award season, what happens in every chapter, as you well know, is that two writers are picked from the group to cast ballots. Now, you are relatively new to the New York chapter, so I suspect that you don't have a vote in the National League Cy Young Award this year. Is that correct?
1: I haven't been told anything, so I doubt it, yeah.
0: Okay. I think that what you need to do is light a candle every night and ask to be not get that vote. Does that one, Jorge, is going to be a tough one? With what we're seeing out of Paul Skeens, Shohei Ohtani, Jacob Mizorowski, wow. I'm just watching these guys pitch in the last week. You wonder by the time we get to the end of the year what these numbers are going to look like. What are you seeing in this trio?
1: It's the best trio in baseball. I mean, I was there on opening day at Citi Field when Paul Skeens didn't survive the first inning. Was charged with 5 runs in that first inning because O'Neill Cruz misplayed 2 balls in center field. Since then, a 1.09 ERA in 8 starts. He's flirted with a no-hitter in the last 2 outings. Hasn't walked a batter going back to April 13th.
0: And April, Buster, a month without walking a hitter. I just want to reiterate that. Go ahead.
1: Yeah, and I just took a lot of courage, Buster. Please hold your applause. But I picked Paul Skeens to be my NL Cy Young Award winner.
0: And you were out on a limb. Way to go.
1: Yeah, the courage that took. And it's looking good. The problem is that Mizorowski is basically unhittable. I mean, he threw 49 pitches at least 100 miles an hour on Wednesday. The guy has thrown 233 100 mile an hour or better pitches this year. The rest of baseball starting pitchers, 144. He's dominant. I mean, the guy's throwing 103, 104 miles an hour. And then you got Shohei Ohtani, who when Shohei Ohtani wants to do something, he almost always does it. And this year, it's very obvious that he wants to win a Cy Young Award. 2 years ago, he wanted to go 50-50 because he wasn't pitching. He went 50-50. He's a .82 ERA. He's looked great. Now, it's a matter of, for me, when it comes to Cy Young, I'm really into, it's very important to me, how many innings are these guys going to throw? I thought Zach Wheeler should have won that Cy Young Award over Corbin Burns in 21 because he threw more and was super effective. Ohtani's at 44 innings so far. Skeens is at 50. Mizorowski at 51. And I just wonder with Ohtani's his workload. We've seen that become a story here. Him trying to do the two-way thing and struggling at the plate. I wonder how the Dodgers will, moving forward with Ohtani, how will they handle him as he tries to do something that we've never seen before, a two-way player winning the Cy Young Award.
0: Well, it's funny that you cast it that way. Like, you're like, how will the Dodgers handle him? I think you would agree with me. It's what Shohei Ohtani wants to do. If he says to the, and I'm just making this up, okay? There's no indication that he would do this. But if he went to them today and said, you know what? I'm just going to bag the DH thing for a while. I'm going to focus on pitching. Like, I want to go to every 5 days. The Dodgers would do it. If he said to them, I want to stay in the lineup most days, they would do that too. If he said to them, I don't want to pitch the day before I pitch, or I want to DH the day before I pitch, and then the day I pitch, then they would do that. Whatever Ohtani wants, he gets in his schedule, yes?
1: That has been the case. I wonder if this year it could change a little bit. I wonder if the Dodgers... on paper, this lineup is supposed to be unbelievable. They have stars, future Hall of Famers up and down this lineup. It has not, the offense has been struggling now for the better part of 2-3 weeks. And Ohtani's just not been Ohtani at the plate. And then on the starting rotation side, Glasnow just goes on the injured list. Blake Snell just comes off the injured list. That group hasn't necessarily been what we expected either. Yamamoto has not been quite himself. Ohtani's actually been needed in that rotation, but he's also needed right now, unbelievably to me, in that lineup. So I'll be interested in seeing if the Dodgers do put up some resistance and say, hey, actually, you know what, Shohei? We're going to do this. And we know you want to do both. And we know you had your ambition and your goals. But for the Dodgers to win the World Series this year, this is the best course. It's going to be fascinating. It's a fascinating storyline this year.
0: I should mention Mason Miller also in this Cy Young Award conversation. You know, he's having arguably the best season ever for reliever. He's the backbone of the Padres' success. So he'll be in there. But I think for the sake of this conversation, we'll focus on the three starting pitchers. And what Ohtani's doing this year, to me, is amazing. To see him maintain the feel for six pitches while he's generally serving as an everyday DH, that's incredible to me, okay? But I would say this, when somebody gets a hit off Ohtani, I'm not surprised. Like, it's not, doesn't seem like that unusual. Guys will get good swings against him. They might actually score some runs against him. I've got to the point with the other two guys where when someone gets a hit off Skeens, off Mizorowski, like, I'm surprised. Like, Skeens' dominance in his last two starts was staggering. I can't remember, you know, Pedro Martinez might be the closest thing that I'm seeing to what we're seeing in Skeens right now with how he's good. And you mentioned Mizorowski. I tweeted out today that he's going Mach 3, right? Well, 103, when no one else is doing that on a more consistent basis. I get the feeling because of the volume issue that those two guys might have an advantage by the end of the year. But here's Ohtani's, I think, advantage in this race is that he's more popular. And I don't think it's a huge factor, but I think that when the narratives, writers, I think we tend to look for narratives. And I do think if Ohtani is within 20 innings, if he's within 30 innings, those other guys, and his numbers are right there, because he's the greatest player we've ever seen, that's a little tiebreaker that he has in his column. Are you buying? You think I'm full of crap?
1: No, that's fair. The other thing that I would tie to this, I know we're talking about Cy Young, but MVP. How good of a hitter does Ohtani need to be, or how bad can he be, frankly, to still win an MVP? And maybe voters say, hey, if he's going to win the MVP, then I'll give Skeens or Mizorowski the Cy Young Award, right? You know, I think that's all sort of in play. I'm fascinated also by that MVP race. And, you know, does Ohtani need an 850 OPS and hit 25 home runs or 800 OPS? Like, what's the line there, the threshold, if he's going to be an elite pitcher to also win the MVP?
0: So along those lines, I kind of wonder if Mason Miller might have a better chance for MVP than Cy Young Award. Because especially in this year when we're seeing bullpen meltdowns all over the place, the advantage that the Padres have in the ninth inning is so extraordinary. I wonder, and given the, you know, the number of games that Mason Miller impact, I wonder if it'd be more appropriate for him to be an MVP candidate. Are you buying that?
1: Sure. But Buster, you have more of the history sort of sense of like how unusual. I mean, that's for me, that'd be super unusual, right? A closer winning MVP, especially with Shohei Ohtani in that league. But the stuff that he's doing and the Padres, I know a lot of people have talked about this. I have no idea how they're this good. The numbers just don't add up. And like you said, they've Mason Miller and the fact that they're just winning these close games, that is a huge reason why they're this good. And Mason Miller is a huge reason why.
0: Yeah. And it's, you know, a comparable sort of in a parallel universe. When you talk to Atlanta Braves players from the 90s, they will tell you that they believe that if Mariano Rivera wore their uniform and not pinstripes, they would be the team that would have won the championships because he made that kind of difference over the course of a postseason. And maybe over the course of a regular season, Mason Miller will be that guy for the Padres. So anyway, I'm glad I don't have that vote. I would not want to be choosing between those two. Those guys would be hard.
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0: All right, let's dive in a little bit into the early trade conversations that are starting to percolate a little bit. And a couple of observations that I certainly picked up. One, I don't know how many good players are going to be available. At the trade deadline last year, I had a GM say to me, man, there's just not that many good guys out there. Well, with the American League being the land of opportunity and all these teams that are in the mix, who's actually going to be a seller? Do we think that if the Red Sox, given the expectations coming into the year, are within five games, that suddenly Craig Bressel is going to wave the white flag? I'm not buying it. We might have to look to the worst National League teams to be sellers. The Rockies certainly will have players. I think Mickey Moniak is a guy who's going to get some attention at the deadline. That'll be interesting. And the Mets, they do have marketable guys when you're talking about Freddy Peralta, Clay Holmes. What do you see there?
1: The standings are just, I'm looking at the Houston Astros, right? A team that's been completely ravaged by injuries. Team that we all expected to at least compete for a playoff spot. And it's been a disaster. They're 10 games under 500, and there's 4.5 games out of a wild card spot. And it's May 14th, so maybe over the course of the next 2 months, this is a team that somehow gets back into it. Because the one name that I am fascinated by, if they are out of this, is Yordan Alvarez. Now, I would not trade him. You know, he's one of the best hitters in baseball. Obviously, he's under contract through the through the 2028 season. And to me, could you get a Juan Soto-esque haul for Yordan Alvarez, the way the Nationals did a few years ago? You know, getting James Wood and C.J. Abrams and Mackenzie Gore and a couple other prospects. I don't see that happening, but that's the name. If you said it, Buster, there might not be a ton of, you know, big names, you know, impact players available at the deadline. Alvarez would be the most impactful player since Soto at the deadline. I do think the Astros, you know, getting, you know, moving on from Paredes or Christian Walker is a possibility.
0: Yeah.
1: You mentioned the Mets. Dave, I was at the game Wednesday night, last night. Juan Soto fouls a pitch off his foot, and I was like, okay, another bad break for the Mets. Hours after they placed Francisco Alvarez on the injured list with a torn meniscus. They, like you said, Freddy Peralta is an interesting piece. Clay Holmes, under the radar, has been one of the best starting pitchers in baseball this year. That experiment has gone well up in the Mets, converting him from reliever. The Mets, the second most expensive roster in baseball, one of the most expensive rosters of all time. I asked David Stearns on Monday, I believe it was, or Tuesday, at what point do you have to pivot to the future? And he said, we are not close to that point yet. So they're going to ride this out. They're going to give this a go because they have World Series expectations. And, you know, Francisco Lindor is out, Jorge Polanco is out, Luis Robert is out. So they just need to tread water for now. And the Red Sox, I don't see the Red Sox competing for a World Series for, you know, the American League pennant this year. That division is loaded, and they're six games under. Maybe they sneak into a wild card spot, but I don't know. Maybe they move on for a couple of pieces, but I don't see that happening either. I think it's a tough spot for the Red Sox.
0: So some observations about some things you're talking about. One, so much of these decisions come down to not what the GM wants, it's what the owner wants to do. Scout the owners for a moment. Steve Cohen has demonstrated he's not the crazy Artie Moreno owner where it's Dan the Torpedo's full speed ahead. In 2023, Buck Showalter's last year, he waved the white flag in midseason, said, look, we're not good enough. The numbers are ugly. So that would seem to be in play. Jim Crane, the owner of the Houston Astros, has very strong feelings about how long, you know, long-term contracts. He does not give contracts out more than 6 years. Yordan Alvarez is going to get a contract of more than 6 years, becomes a free agent. Jim traded Kyle Tucker, right? He traded Kyle Tucker a year before he became a free agent because he didn't want to pay him. So I wouldn't completely rule that out. I'm right there with you. And the Red Sox, the interesting thing about this team to me is, it's a hard roster to turn over. When you really dig into it and you're thinking about what they need, offense, what do you do? Well, Wilson Contreras has 2 years left. Trevor Story, the shortstop, has 2 years left. Where else are you making changes other than maybe third base? Caleb Durbin was Craig Breslow's big acquisition in the offseason. It'd be really hard for him to blow that up. And where are you going to get offensive help if you want to do something? So there, quick, before you go, We got a couple minutes left. I want to talk to you about the Yankee situation. Anthony Volbeat comes back. He's playing shortstop. Wasn't wild about his quote, I must say, when he was saying, you know, I've learned that things are out of my control and don't worry about it, which seems to infer that, you know, he didn't necessarily agree with the decision to leave in the minor leagues. And my response to Volpe, you know, would be like, dude, you can control this. Go play well. You've had a get out of jail free card for 3 years. And right now, if I were representing Volpe, I'd say, go play other positions. Go play second base. Go play the outfield a little bit. Go down the minor. Ask the Yankees if you can do that, because that's what Caballero's done. And Caballero's put himself in this great position, compete for that spot. And the other thought about the Yankees pre-trade deadline, I think the next 40 games is going to be really important for Jazz Chisholm, because he's an impending free agent. If he doesn't start playing better, you know what? Maybe they flip him at the deadline and get somebody else to come in there and play second base. Give me your thoughts on those.
1: The one thing that really stood out to me was when the Yankees placed Jose Caballero on the injured list. Jose Caballero played so well that the Yankees finally moved off the idea of having Volpe be their starting shortstop after 3 years. Here in New York, the Yankees were hearing it from everywhere that Volpe, you know, hasn't been good enough. He regressed last year offensively and defensively playing through that shoulder injury, even though he said that that didn't really impact him. Going into this year, mid-April, Brian Cashman on the record told reporters in Tampa that Volpe was going to be the starting shortstop when he returned. And then Caballero, that series took off. And the one thing that stood out to me when the Yankees placed Caballero on the injured list with that broken finger and activated Anthony Volpe in Baltimore was Aaron Boone said, oh no, this is Jose Caballero's job when he comes back. And that stood out to me. You know, he could have just said, hey, we'll see how this goes, you know, over the next, you know, 10, 14 days and we'll reevaluate. You know, it's within his prerogative to do that. He did not do that. And I do think it's interesting that Volpe just has not shown yet that he's willing to play other positions.
0: Do players it. Can only make it better.
1: Over the last decade, players for years across baseball have made a career out of just being able to play different positions. Chris Taylor, Kike Hernandez, Ben Zobrist,
0: Brendan Donovan.
1: Guys have made money. They've made careers by just saying, hey, I'll be a utility player. It takes some, you know, you got to swallow your pride a bit, but why not? The Yankees could use, maybe if Anthony Volpe says, hey, I'll play second base, maybe he's the solution at second base. With Jazz Chisholm about to be a free agent. And the fact of the matter is George Lombard is coming. And George Lombard is going to be the starting shortstop for this team eventually, in my opinion, unless something happens here. He's a great defender from all accounts. He's hitting the ball in the minors. He's going to be the starting shortstop of the future. It doesn't seem like Anthony Volpe is going to be that guy moving forward. So this is a super fascinating, all of this. You know, Jazz Chisholm struggling. He came in here with a goal of into the season saying his goal was 50-50, and he's been one of the worst hitters in baseball so far this year. And it's an interesting dynamic for a team that is 10 games over 500, best starting rotation in baseball, even though Max Fried left the game the other day with an elbow injury. He said it's not too serious. Aaron Judge, Ben Rice, I think this is a class of the American League.
0: All right. Jorge, thanks for doing this.
1: Thank you, Buster.
0: Chris Getz is the vice president and general manager of the Chicago White Sox, and he joins us now. Chris, how you doing?
2: I'm doing great, Buster. How are you?
0: Yeah, you're doing great. You're at 500. You come back. We're all talking about whether or not when the season ends, the White Sox are going to be in the 16th playoff field. You are as of today, so off to a good start. What's this experience like so far?
2: Well, honestly, just not really used to it. It's been a while since I've had this feeling, this level of consistency, and so it does feel good. And you know what? Like you think about the fans, right? And we felt it a little bit last year in the second half, and I mean, I'm not surprised because whether I played here in the office here, an opponent, I just knew this fan base. Once they can grab a hold of something that they feel like can be believed in, they'll be there. And they've shown up. They have. And so I feel good about certainly that. And then, you look at Will and the consistency that he's brought to the table since we hired him, continued to add staff, support staff. And then, of course, the players, they're feeding off of each other. you know, they're playing well. I think, you know, for any young player that comes up to the big leagues, it's one of those, I think I can play here, and then eventually when they perform, they know that they can play here. And it's the same thing. I think we can win. Now it's, I know we can win. And that competitiveness and that confidence showing up on a daily basis has happened more than it has in the past. We don't take anything for granted. We know that, you know, there's an ebb and flow to every season, but we feel like we're, you know, we go into every series with a chance to win that series. And that's really the mindset right now.
0: So one of the things that's pretty clear when you watch your guys play, kind of like with the Blue Jays during last October, is first off, super fun team to watch. And the players really enjoy each other. And I can't remember which player it was, but he talked about how there's that feeling in the group that everyone's playing for each other. Tell me where you think that culture comes from, knowing the guys in your clubhouse.
2: Well, it's something that you, I think any general manager or anyone in baseball, you want to cultivate that. You want that. We know that that's important. You know, I can't say that, you know, there's one tangible thing that you point to. You know, there is this, you know, selfless leadership in a clubhouse, starts with Will, you know, and also like myself, I think that, you know, how I carry myself, the support that I need to provide the staff and the players. And I think that begins to kind of bleed throughout the organization in a positive way.
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0: And I have a question about the number one pick overall in the draft coming up. But first, you and I talked early in the season about Murakami. I mean, you know his backstory. There was a lot of concern in the industry if he would hit velocity, if he would hit, because he had a lot of strikeouts. And the numbers that he hit, fastballs over 95 miles per hour, chased off a lot, scared away a lot of teams. And you mentioned to me, and you guys wind up signing him to a two-year contract. It looks like, you know, could be the best signing of the winter. You mentioned to me that there was that sense that that he was trying to prove something to somebody, right, when he joined you guys because of the work ethic. And I wanted to hear from you specific examples of him in the clubhouse, because there have been times where players have come from Japan because of the language barrier. And sometimes you feel like the player's isolated. Everything I'm reading about Murakami is that both ways, there seems to be a great effort to, you know, to all be together.
1: Yeah, well, you know, it starts with him, you know, not only the work ethic and all of that. I mean, he's really comfortable in his own skin. And, you know, that he's got this confidence that you know, has been developed through what he's accomplished. And, you know, you put on top of he's still hungry, he's not satisfied with that work ethic. And, you know, everyone kind of recognizes that. But, you know, we kind of have, you know, every time we win, we do a player of the game. And not that that's unique to other clubs. But, you know, oftentimes he is one player of the game for us, and he's on the mic. And, you know, it's always deflecting credit. But man, it is also hilarious. He's got a great.
0: And you've been in there. You've been in the room.
1: I have. It's like it's unavoidable. It's like you know, you know, when the guys are you know, celebrating a win or celebrating someone that has done something well. Yeah, I mean, I love it, right? I mean, I remember that as a player, and now in this position, when you get a chance to put together a team. You know, and you see a team coming together. I mean, it's almost impossible to avoid when you can really sense that there's something special in a room, and I sense that developing. But you know, it goes back to Mune. He's fun loving guy, and great sense of humor, confident in himself, and he thinks about the team. He's talking about the team all the time. So and I think he genuinely you know, feels that way and wants to give off that impression. So, we've tried to support him. You know, it's bringing in someone from Japan. It's not something that, you know, I've done personally or the organization has done in a while. So, you know, we were very upfront, you know, with him and his group that, you know, this isn't going to be perfect, but we want to make this as seamless as possible. And we'll just continue to have dialogue. We can help here, help there, you know, off the field, you know, food wise, language wise, you know, so he can just go out there and be himself and play baseball. And I think we've done a decent job at that.
0: What can you tell us about Colson Montgomery in terms of what he does and what he brings to the table on a daily basis?
1: You know, one thing that I think is, you know, I know when he was in the minor leagues and certainly got a lot of attention as a top prospect, where is he going to play? Where is he going to play? You know, can he play shortstop? You know, he's 6'4", and you know, you rarely see players that of that size at that position. He's played really well on the defensive side. He continues to get better. He's gotten better at the major leagues. You know, and what he brings to the table on a daily basis, you know, it's this calmness. And if you watch his throws to first base, it's always on target. And, you know, are there guys out there across the league that we've had before that, you know, perhaps are, you know, you see more wow plays or, you know, the spinning and all these crazy, you know, athletic plays. Sure. But the consistency of that position, that sure handedness that he provides, I think just brings overall calmness throughout the whole diamond and certainly the pitcher. So that's been something that's been greatly appreciated, you know, offensively. I know it's been, you know, talked about a lot his, you know, last season, starting in the minor leagues and getting off to a really rough start. And, you know, we took him out of the AAA kind of environment, went to Arizona, spent time with our head of hitting, Ryan Fuller, for 7 to 10 days, you know, physically getting some adjustments made, but also mentally just resetting and changing a mindset. He took it to we reinserted him to that AAA club. and found the right pocket to bring him up to the big leagues. And he did what he did for 2.5 months. That was really impressive, especially if you look at the entirety of the body of work last year. And, you know, in the beginning of the year, I mean, he was a little inconsistent, still kind of searching for the, you know, his swing, his at bats. And then, you know, he just seemed to lock it in. I can't really pinpoint exactly what, you know, in terms of adjustments or anything like that, but he's had some big hits for us, some big home runs. And I think it's been helpful having a Murakami and a Vargas who's done this a little bit longer around him, where he can just get to work on a daily basis. And, you know, but to get that from a premium position, left-handed, you know, with power, it's really impacted our team in a positive way.
0: Tell me what, you know, because I certainly have heard stories of organizations through the years. You hear that they want to fix something in a prospect. He strikes out a lot. Tell me what's sort of the message you guys have had for him along those lines, or do you just ignore it?
1: Well, you know, you do need to look at, you know, just the entire package of the offensive ability. And, you know, I mean, we've got a handful of guys that do strike out. Now, if we're just going to attack the strikeout, you know, does that deter from some of the other skills
0: that he does
1: that
0: well?
1: That makes him good, right? So now, you know, he's still developing as a hitter, especially at the major league level. And, you know, we hope that the strikeouts, you know, we get less of them. Same with Murakami, but can't lose sight of the fact that, you know, he's hitting a lot. He's hitting for power, and you know, he's you know, come up with some big at bats for us. But you know, when it comes to Colson and similar to Murakami, the engine is so strong, it's so powerful, and sometimes if it's not controlled, it can, you know, it's like a, you know, a race car that all of a sudden it just, you know, when it's, you know, a little bit off, that all of a sudden it's probably, you know, looks a little uglier than perhaps someone that's just in cruise control at a lesser speed. So, you know, we're trying to weaponize the engine that they have and make them feel like, hey, if I can control this, I can do something perhaps that other players can't do. So it's kind of resetting the mind to think that way versus, oh, here we go again. And now that, you know, gosh, that'd
0: be negative.
1: Yeah,
0: right?
1: I mean, an organization can be swinging and here, you know, and they're just snowballs. So, and so it's a matter of, you know, him, having the right self-talk but also, you know, giving the right cues from our hitting coaches or teammates or just the organization in general to keep him on track or keep others on track.
0: Yeah, there is always that fine line. I love what Craig Counsell did with the Cubs, Ballesteros. He's like, don't touch him. Leave him alone. Yeah. don't try to fix this. All right. You mentioned you have the first pick in the draft. Generally speaking, I mean, you're not going to tell me here in this forum who you're going to pick with the first pick. But generally speaking, do you lean toward the talent or maximizing the slot money that you guys have? Because that seems to be, you know, really a determining factor in a lot of these drafts these days.
1: Yeah, for us, you know, it's going to be the talent, the top talent, what we feel like the top talent is. And, you know, there's been drafts that we've had in the past, not necessarily applying to the first pick that, okay, we're going to try to maximize the pool here. And not that we won't try to do that. We still will. But we want to get the first pick right. I mean, you know, it's a responsibility, obviously, to the organization and really baseball to identify someone that, you know, can handle being the number one pick, because that's associated to that player for the entirety of his career and his life. So, you know, it's a significant one. I know I don't want to put a burden on the guy because we want to have him go out there and play baseball, but we're going to identify and we're going to choose the player that we feel like is the most talented.

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3: You know, on the video board and offering a message to everyone in attendance. So, I've also told people, you know, and I have not talked to him. I have not met him. But there's a non-zero chance that I'll be able to meet the Pope at some point in my life now because of the association, you know, with the White Sox. So that's a very cool thing to say. And you know, since that was announced, there's been a lot of positive things happening with the White Sox. And I hope that he's tracking it. I think we've got some fan giveaways. We've probably already done it, and we'll continue to do that. So it's certainly been a welcomed addition.
4: Can you imagine if you guys make the World Series someday? I'm assuming that you'd be okay with him throwing out the first pitch.
3: I would be. Yeah, I absolutely support that.
4: All right. You know, the journey of the White Sox is well known. 121 losses a couple of years ago, and then you're doing what you're doing this year in the playoff hunt. Give me a low moment that you've had and the coolest moment you've had during the course of this journey.
3: Gosh, yeah. I mean, it's tough to not say the low moment was breaking that record. I did, you know, when we were going through, you know, that very difficult 2024 season, and, you know, it came to the point where it became, okay, we're probably going to break this record where, okay, I've got to think into the future here, right? And gosh, what a story this will be. And, you know, then you almost embrace it. You have to embrace it. And listen, going into 2024, and that remains here even in the 26th season, you know, we've committed to foundationally improving the Chicago White Sox organization. That applies to, you know, our amateur scouting process, our international process, the player development, research and development, the major league operation, everything that goes into it. Let's commit to that because we know that good things will come from that. Do we know, you know, specifically or precisely what that's going to bring to the table? It's never been about, you know, we're talking about championships and a World Series. It's about, you know, going about it the right way and committing to being the best that we can in all of those areas, knowing that good things will come. And, you know, I've had conversations with people when you're going through these struggles, and we've gone through struggles this year, and we'll go through more struggles. But early in the season when, you know, we played the Brewers and we get swept, and then, you know, we had a tough series in Miami, and I recall talking to, you know, one of the members of our front office. It's like, man, you know, I really feel like we've gone about this the right way, whether it be our hiring process, what we've, you know, the resources that we put into this organization from a foundation standpoint. It's got to turn at some point. You know, we've got to be going through, we've got to start feeling this at the major league level. And thankfully, we've had some good runs here and, you know, gotten that, you know, level of gratification. But yeah, that 2024 season was difficult. It was. I don't want to, you know, it's not, you'd never say that just had to happen for us to have future success because, you know, we're associated to it with that. But, you know, what a story it can be, you know, if we go out there and we accomplish something special and we point back to, you know, this group, this team, you know, what we went through 2024 to look where we are now. It's just a great story for sports. You know, I grew up in Detroit and, you know, I'm a Lions fan. I was a Lions fan. And, you know, to see, you know, they you know, they won a season without winning a game. And you know, and the success that they're now having, you know, at the top there. I mean, it's that's significant. I know what it does for a city, that story. And, you know, we have that opportunity here with the White Sox. And, you know, the fan base, it's alive. They're feeling this. So to be able to continue to bring some positives throughout this year and in the coming years, I think, you know, what an opportunity, and it could be really special. So I can't say that there's one moment that I would say just feels really good. Because, you know, Will and I talk all the time. It's not about, you know, we don't talk about our win-loss record. We don't. We talk about, you know, solving for that day. And, you know, with that mindset, we know good things are going to come along with just us being committed to this foundation. So, you know, it's, you know, you just got to fall in love with the process. And I don't think you actually, will truly appreciate the process when it's all, you know, probably when it's all finished, when we're all done here. Then you look, point back, you're like, man, that was a lot of fun. But when you're in it, you know, it's solving for the day.
4: So I'm going to ignore the Lions part of it because I'm a huge Vikings fan. So I'm going to set that aside, okay? But I bet you the high point will be if you know, you guys have a big moment in September. Whatever that is Murakami at the microphone after the game. That might be a high moment for you.
3: That would I would agree with that.
4: All right, Chris. Well, thanks for doing this. I really appreciate your time.
3: Yeah, thanks, Buster. Appreciate it.
4: Sarah Langs is a reporter and producer for MLB.com, and every week we play the numbers games with her. Let's go through her numbers for today. Number one, Shohei Ohtani has a 0.82 ERA. That's the second lowest by a Dodgers pitcher in his first seven starts of a season since ERA became official in the National League in 1912, behind only Fernando Valenzuela's 0.29 ERA in 1981 in a time known as Fernando Mania. Number two, Josh Bell had his first stolen base on Wednesday since September 27th, 2018. He went 978 games in between stolen bases, the longest streak by a batter in between two stolen bases since at least 1900. And I can tell you this, you know, in the last couple of years, we've had players read some of Sarah's notes. Josh Bell has been all in on this. So it's cool to see a note about him among Sarah's numbers today. And number three, the show.

0: Here.
1: All right, Bleacher Tweets here to end the week on a Friday. First one coming from Dan from Bangkok. He says, hey guys, the Brewers have just started a stretch of the toughest schedule imaginable. 20 straight games versus first and second place teams. Yes, even the Twins are in second place. No one is more than 3 games out of first, and this includes 12 games versus teams that are in first or just out of first. How are they doing so far? Well, they're 5-1 as of Thursday. What say you about the Brewers, Buster?
2: It's just classic of Pat Murphy's teams where they don't seem daunted by anybody. Like they just seem like they can handle whatever's thrown at them. It's very matter of fact. And certainly their athleticism really seems to unnerve other teams. And so, you know, they do well, I think, against good teams because of that, because they just seem to throw people off. It's a little bit like the Rays. We've been talking about their offense being chaos. And it's interesting because the Brewers on one end of the spectrum and the Yankees so far have been at the other. The Yankees have struggled against teams with good record. And I was not aware that they had that kind of an extended stretch against good teams. So that'll be interesting to watch. And by the way, we're hoping that we're going to get Jacob Mizorowski on the podcast sometime here soon.
1: Our next one comes from Charlie from Los Angeles. Kind of an interesting one here. He says, I saw Caleb Durbin hit a home run off a position player against the Orioles, and given the Red Sox offensive struggles so far, it felt like a dubious honor. I'm a huge Red Sox fan, too. With that, it occurred to me that a homer off a position player could be considered defensive indifference. Why? If you're not giving runners steals because the defensive team doesn't try to get them out, then why are you giving them home runs? Thought it was just a fun topic to explore, given baseball occasionally stingy approach to stats.
2: Yeah, that's an interesting. It's an interesting question, and it was funny. Just coincidentally, last week, you know, we had David Ross on our game broadcast, and Rossi's first major league home run. He was playing with the Dodgers, came against the Arizona Diamondbacks, and it was first baseman Mark Grace pitching for the Diamondbacks, you know, veteran player brought in to save an inning. And Rossi went deep, and Mark Grace cussed him all the way around the bases as he was circling, because he's like, really, dude? You come up and you take that kind of swing against me in these situations? I agree with your overall point, but here's the difficulty of that. And someone who did a bunch of official scoring when I was covering the minor leagues, how do you score it? Like, it's easy to do the stolen base, indifference thing, because you just don't give credit.
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6: The Eastern Conference Finals are officially set, and by the numbers, one team is having the best postseason ever. They have outscored their opponents by 194 points in 10 games during the playoffs. The best 10-game span in NBA history. Can you guess the team? 3, 2, 1. Go, New York. Go, New York. New York Knicks. It's their year. That's how it feels. And in hot headlines coming out of the WNBA, Caitlin Clark makes history again. And Asia Wilson dropped a 45-piece wing dinner. Lemon pepper, all spicy, whatever you call it. The latest and greatest around the basketball world. This right here is Shanae Today, the best of both worlds, men's and women's. Let's go to work.

0: Before we get to the breakdown, we always start with the group chat and talk about what's blowing up our phones right now. And right now, it is the 2026 MVP, Shai Gilgeous-Alexander. Before I dive into the numbers on how sensational of a season he has had, we have to talk about the gifts. Because anytime he wins MVP, I will be rooting for him if I'm his teammate to win MVP every year, because the gifts go crazy. So it was, obviously, we all saw them standing together, looking like detectives in their Burberry trench coats, but also the Audemars Piguet, is it Piguet? Piguet watches. I'm a Rolex girl, so I need to get the proper pronunciation. 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It's a motion party you cannot get in. Don Julio, I'm drinking. That love me. Hey, Bossman D'Lo, friend of the show, of the show, custom Don Julio 1942 bottles. It doesn't get better than that. Shai, hey, so I've always been saying you're the top team, so do you want to, like, I'm in my mind a teammate. I would love that. Brandon, what have you ever been gifted? You played football at Notre Dame. Have you ever been gifted anything nice by a team leader?
1: Hell no. The best thing I can talk about is a bowl game boombox or a chair or Xbox, something like that. But all this is, it seems like, is like a starter kit on how to dress like SGA. So I'm here for it.
0: Look, he is, am I going to say best dressed in the, he has to be. He's probably League Fits MVP. Yeah. Not only being the MVP, but also League Fits MVP. I just like the swag he has. Now let's get to the court, because he was the first MVP to average 30 points per game on 55% shooting from the field and also dishing out 5 assists a game. And this is a category that kind of gives me goosebumps, because he's averaged at least 30 points per game in each of the last 4 seasons. And that puts him in a category that's exclusive with Michael Jordan, Wilt Chamberlain, and Oscar Robertson. He also had that infinite streak, what it feels like right now. He scored 20-plus points in 140 consecutive regular season games, the longest streak in NBA history. And when I'm thinking about SGA winning MVP, I know Jokic, when you look at the breakdown in how the votes went, Jokic was number 2 and Victor Wembanyama was 3. I think some people thought that Victor might have potentially been the second candidate to win the honor and win the award. But let me put some respect on Nikola Jokic's name, because that man averaged a triple-double. I think he led the NBA in rebounds and assists. Freakish. And this was a quote-unquote down year for him, and he averaged a triple-double. He's already a 3-time MVP, and now Shai is a 2-time MVP. When I think about SGA winning MVP, it's not just that he's a master of the mid-range, he's also a master of the mundane, meaning he does all the like little things that people look past, playing defense as a top two-way player, getting his teammates going. We've seen him decide to take over games, and we've seen him decide to distribute. He's fully capable of either pathway in order to win. One thing we don't talk about enough is his IQ. Knowing how to get to his spots and knowing what to do when he gets there. We all heard, I mean, he's a poet. He's a poet. Look at his Instagram captions. He knows all the answers to the test. It's just how he wants to handle it. And so congratulations, SGA, well-deserved back-to-back MVP. So as much as I'm excited to see him out there doing his thing again, he has his hands full. They have their hands full. Victor Wembanyama is out. Out, and he's gonna watch Shai receive the award. Cinema. The Eastern Conference Finals are officially set. I don't know about y'all, but I'm so happy. These two teams, they are balling. They are balling. That's all we want. We want good basketball by the best players in the world, and we're getting that. The New York Knicks, no team, including the Thunder, including the Spurs, including the Cavs, no team has been hotter than New York. And I want to say, I apologize. I really apologize. Going into the series, versus 76ers. I looked at a 76ers team in a game seven that looked dominant, and they were healthy, and they were moving. I was like, ooh, on paper, this squad should be able to. Mm-mm. You know what the Knicks did? They said, girl, shh. Girl. Jalen Brunson said, hey, watch this. You remember, who was it? Was it Usher? Hey, watch this. You know that meme? Watch this. Watch this. Watch this. That's what they said to me. I am a believer. I am a believer in New York. There's something. Last year, I was there Eastern, you know, during the Eastern Conference Finals run, and, like, the city comes alive. There was so much hope, but I feel like there was so much pressure. There was a lot of pressure last year. And this year, they made a coaching change, and you're starting to see the fruits of that change come to life. And finally, they decided to do something different. The New York Knicks, they are using Karl-Anthony Towns as a hub of offense. He shot 62% from the field versus 76ers. Amazing. But more importantly, he averaged 7.5 assists and had a triple-double. He's playing his best basketball. They have Jalen Brunson, the closer. OG Anunoby, looking like he's playing at all NBA levels. And they bought him rest, which is so important. Mitchell Robinson, their depth is so much better. So much better. And so the areas that you needed to see them improve from last year to this year to get over the hump, the defense and the depth, it's here and it's arrived. And it feels like these guys have finally bought into playing with one another. Before it was like, I'm the big man. Like, this is the greatest show on earth right here. We're in New York City. We're in Madison Square Garden. Like, you know, walk in with your sunglasses on, you feeling it. This team is back to that heart and soul, that knit and grit, and they've got me. Now, let me give a little bit of context, though, because this is the first conference finals appearance for Cleveland since 2018 with LeBron. And so it's a new era for the Cleveland Cavaliers. And shout out to how they handled it. Going to a game seven on the road in Detroit, which is known to get rowdy, mm-hmm. is known to be a tough place to play. And they did the same thing. They looked at that crowd and silenced it with their play. And I always say that the greatest indicator of health for the Cleveland Cavaliers is the productivity of their post players. And my, oh my, they were balling. Evan Mobley, formerly Defensive Player of the Year, he looked like that guy, also with the high-level potential. He was able, I think he had 6 assists coupled with 20 points and 12 or so rebounds. And then Jarrett Allen, he is the surprise factor because when he plays with force and authority, I remember people, the internet was not nice to him. People tried to make fun of him a little bit. Mm-hmm. You know, they were trying to criticize him and say he was not tough. Game 7, Jarrett Allen so far this year is a thing. You saw in the series with the Toronto Raptors, I think he had like 22 and 19. And once again, he has 20 and like 8 or something like that. Just efficient, effective, and he's trying to break rims. He's trying to rattle rims. But they have their closer in Donovan Mitchell. Donovan Mitchell, very happy for him. Personal friend of mine, so happy to see him thrive. Everyone has said, I mean, Big Bro Perk has said he and this team are under the most pressure. And they finally got to breathe a little bit of a sigh of relief. They are further than they've ever been, Donovan Mitchell specifically, in the conference finals. And they look like a team that has gone through adversity and now is flowing. Now, all of our eyes, let's be real here, as a girl from the 281, the 713, the 832, all of our eyes are still. Can you guess on the player on the Cavs that my eyes are? Can you guess? Brandon?
1: James Harden?
0: Houston. Yep.
1: Okay.
0: You know, the reason why they were able to win the Cleveland Cavaliers is a shift in James Harden. He is no longer, do you remember the quote, I am the system? I am the system.
1: My goodness,
0: I think
1: yes.
0: We took that kind of out of context looking back. Because mm-hmm. he actually is the system when he's playing well, when he's not turning over the ball, when he's competing. Okay. Because he can unlock players to a level that only a few can in the NBA right now with the assists. And so the reason why they won is because he took a step back when it comes to usage. Don is the guy, Evan is the guy, and then it's James Harden. But still, our eyes are on you because in order to take down the hottest team in basketball, which is in New York, he will have to perform. He cannot turn the ball over like that. And so this series is going to be spicy. I'm very excited. We're heading there. So after this show, actually, when this show is on, live, mm-hmm. I'll be in New York. And I'm when New York is in the postseason, the New York Knicks, the city comes alive. in ways that I've never seen before. Grown men become like, have that jovial boy-like energy. Like, they're losing their minds. And shout out to New York, by the way, too, because they wear T-shirts. They don't come to the games like us in L.A. That's the one thing I don't like about Los Angeles, respectfully. It's my second home. But people will pull up in high heels.
1: Yeah, too
0: and they'll pretty. Wait. They'll wait for that first quarter break so that they can be seen sitting in the courtside seat. We gotta be more like New York. Mm. We gotta be more like San Antonio. San Antonio's in coordination, looking beautiful with colors. New York people are pulling in Tims. They're coming in Hokas. They're coming in jeans that they've been wearing for 20 years. They're putting on the T-shirt. They're pounding the floor. That's what it's all about. You know, and so that's why I love coming to see New York basketball, because this city gets it. And this team can meet the moment. And I have gut instincts and manifestations, not to say anything bad about the Cleveland Cavaliers. Do you want to hear my like long-term theory?
1: Oh, yes, please.
0: Cavs have come, Donovan Mitchell in particular, finally can breathe a little bit. He made it to a conference finals. Good year. Yeah. Good year. Mm-hmm. They fall short.
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0: It's getting hot, hot, hot. Time for some hot headlines. Your turn, Brandon. Do the hot song, whatever hot song you want.
1: It's so hard. It's getting hot in here, so take off all your clothes.
0: No, we are ESPN. We're a Disney network. We don't do that. That's only Disney After Dark.
1: Turn on all the fans.
0: Yeah.
1: It's so hot.
0: So
1: I wanna
0: turn these fans on. We will take it. All right. Our first hot headline is that Caitlin Clark has officially reintroduced herself to the WNBA. I mean, what a start by Caitlin Clark. She's already stacking records again. She made history versus Seattle Storm, the first player in WNBA history with at least 20 points and 10 assists in fewer than 25 minutes played. Everything's better when Caitlin is better, right? Like when she's healthy, when she's out there, when she's competing.
1: Yep.
0: Because we all understand what she brings to the WNBA and also the expectations of this Indiana Fever squad. And it's so rare for such a young player, because I came up in the times of Diana Taurasi and Sue Bird and Courtney Vandersloot and like these point guards that were just tried and true and tested point guards. I saw how hard they had to work for these assists. For Caitlin, it's just effortless. She moves the ball so quick. She's not afraid to make a mistake. She's not afraid to make a turnover. And I think that's why it's cool to see her grow year to year to year in the WNBA, because that refining is happening. We know she can shoot. We know, because you're guarding her the same way you guard a Steph Curry, she can get downhill. And once she gets downhill, she's at an advantage and she can score or she can spray. And so I'm not surprised Caitlin started this way, because I expected the Indiana Fever to be in the top three, top four. I've got to update my WNBA power rankings. I really do. Because some teams go up and some teams, oh man, pray for my Los Angeles Sparks. Pray for my Sparks.
1: Pray for the Sparks. Pray for the Wings.
0: Yeah, I'm happy my sister's home. I'm happy she's still doing her thing. My sister's a machine. But, like, it's still growing pains, learning curves happening, new players coming together and trying to learn systems. But, yeah, there's some teams we got to pray for, and there's some teams that I'm like, oh, they're on point. And the Indiana Fever are one of those teams that we're going to keep a close eye on. Alongside, as we keep pushing through these hot headlines, to the Las Vegas Aces and their all-everything player in Asia Wilson. Asia Wilson, they're not, like, I don't know how to say it in any other ways, but here's the history and here's the headline. She dropped 45 points versus the Connecticut Sun. She's the only player in WNBA history with multiple 45-point games and the only player to drop 45 on 80% shooting from the field. I don't know what else to say. This is what I tell people. We are witnessing the greatest of all time in real time. That is Asia Wilson. The greatest of all time in real time. So if you want to see one of them goats, those cute little bah goats, you can watch one that is in her prime. Because, you know, I think a lot about how I grew up watching Steph and LeBron and KD, and I was too young to appreciate what I was watching.
1: Mm-hmm.
0: I think I was probably like, you know, 15, 16, 17, and then turning 20, and I was hustling. I was playing in the WNBA at the time, so I was very preoccupied there. But I'd watch and be like, man, love them. But I wish I had more of an appreciation for, like, how elite they are. And that's sort of what has informed me as a broadcaster. That's why I say with Nikola Jokic, one day we're going to look back 10 years from now and be like, that man was averaging a triple-double for 5 or 6 or 7 years straight.
1: Yeah.
0: Let's appreciate it. That man, Shai Gilgeous-Alexander, he averaged 30 points per game for 4 or 5 seasons, made mid-range shots, 17-footers look like layups. Man, that guy Luka Doncic, he makes everything look so easy. The game, like, everything looks easy to him. And so I look at Asia in the same way, watching with appreciation, because she continues to do things that, it's like, what? How? There are no words. This is the greatest of all time in real time. Kudos to you, sis.
1: How much credit do we give Becky Hammon? Because obviously Asia has a statue outside of South Carolina for a reason, so she been her. But what are we going to say about Becky and how she's handled this team?
0: Asia has a statue. Dawn Staley has a statue as well. Becky Hammon, an architect of what this super team is and maxing out on a super team, being able to bring three championships in a short amount of time to Las Vegas. Shout out to Mark Davis for investing. This man, he saw this team in the WNBA. He's like, oh, this team over here, it's only a $2 million valuation. I'm going to pluck them.
1: Mm-hmm.
0: And take them to Las Vegas, and now this team is pushing $500 million from 2021, when he bought the team for $2 million, is now worth $500 million or more, because everything keeps going up. We released the Sportico valuations, and the next one that came out, I think it was CNBC, said the Valkyries were at $1 billion. Can you imagine a return on investment? So, like, it was a perfect example of the Las Vegas Aces having Asia Wilson, having Becky Hammon, being forward-thinking, taking Becky, one of the greatest minds in basketball, period, who people thought would be the first women's head coach, first woman to be a head coach in the NBA, plucking her and saying, we will pay you, we will value you. I think she was the most highest paid at the time, over $1 million as a head coach, building a brand new practice facility, getting Asia, going big, building out the right way. This was a 10 out of 10 like a way to really just dominate in sports. And I see no flaws. The question is, how long can they stay at the top? Look, if she's dropping 45, we all know what the answer is. She's just building up to get to 84.
1: Ooh.
0: She's building up to get to 84.
1: Ooh,
0: because Bam dropped 83. She's like, okay, let me see. Okay, I got this 45. Okay, cool. All I know is that if I was in the WNBA, I would be out of that game before someone dropped that much on me. But I know I couldn't probably do anything to stop it at this point.
1: Hey, it's just all I know,
0: me wishful thinking.
1: When Asia hits 84, it's not going to be as much controversy as when Bam hit 83.
0: Yeah, people be like, oh, yeah, that's normal. Okay, next, 84. That's how good she is.
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0: For the first time ever, we are debuting Q&A. Ooh. Questions and answers, but Q with Chanae. Y'all see you picking up what I'm putting down. And so I asked my friends on Threads, people in the neighborhood, to hit me with some questions, and I'm going to answer them. The first one being, do you think that the number of fouls called so far this season has improved the pace of the game? Thank you, Miss B. Jade. So, ironically, I worked the Indiana Fever versus the Dallas Wings game, and on my flight back, I was on a flight with a WNBA referee that officiated that game. And she told me that the area of emphasis, the point that they're really trying to improve upon, is freedom of movement. Meaning, in my eyes, there probably is going to be a number more foul calls so that players can move in order to score. And we've seen a shift like this happen maybe, let's say, 7 or 8 years ago in the NBA. Because before, you could, you know, we call it the hot stove rule, right? Like, before, you could just dictate where a player goes on defense. You could keep your arm on them as they're driving. And that didn't allow people to have the balance or stability in order to score, which mean the NBA back then was probably like, you know, 80, 90 points. Now we're looking at an NBA that's touching like 120s and 130s on good nights.
1: Mm-hmm.
0: Similarly, I think we're at that point in the WNBA where they want to protect the freedom of movement, which means there's going to be more foul calls, which means that the points are going to be higher. Case in point, the last game that I went to, which happens to be my sister's game, the Los Angeles Sparks, taking on the Toronto Tempo. Now, ironically, you would have thought, because the Toronto Tempo shot 42 free throws in this game, and I think Slim, my girl Slim, my homie, my former teammate, shot at least probably like 20 of them. And the Sparks, they took 30 attempts. So that means it's a combined 72 free throws in the game. The final score was like 90-plus, almost 100. The Sparks lost. Lord Jesus. Yeah, but my point being is that the refs were calling a lot of fouls. Now, if you look at the box score, you're like, oh, it was a good game. You know, people were scoring. We're in the 90s, which I think is now going to be the case, because real WNBA fans know that for a long time, scores were like in the 70s, you know? Mm-hmm. Now we're going to be consistently in the 90s and touching 100, because I think they want fans to see the scoring. That's what has elevated the NBA. And
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0: Drop Tuesdays and Fridays at 9 a.m. Eastern. Make sure you comment, like, subscribe, and show us some love. But be polite, be nice. My mama's in the comments, so let's keep it cordial. I love you all. The NBA conference finals are here. The WNBA is thriving, and I'm going to a very special place soon. Can you guess? See y'all later.
4: Pardon the interruption,
5: but I'm Mike
4: Wilbon.
5: He's
4: open.
5: Complete
4: the 10, the
5: 5.
4: Touchdown.
5: You like dinosaurs?
1: 1037
4: the Tony Kornheiser, yes. But they haven't existed since I was a kid. What happened to them?
6: Oh, that's good.
4: What happened to them?
6: I thought you were going to say we have to like ourselves and we're dinosaurs. I thought that's where you were going to go.
4: We are dinosaurs. We are A, Muppets, and B, dinosaurs. Yes, absolutely. Welcome to PTI, boys and girls. In today's episode, the Knicks are back on the court. The Canadiens eliminate the Sabres. And Joe Burrow says the Bengals have everything they need. But we begin today with Victor Wembanyama putting his stamp on Game 1 against Oklahoma City by scoring 41 points and grabbing 24 rebounds in a double overtime win for San Antonio. This was Oklahoma City's first loss in the playoffs after 8 straight wins, and it must have been jarring coming at home. Wilbon, how would you describe what you saw last night, and what does it bode for this series?
6: Tony, it was historically impressive. I mean, I've sat through courtside and on the television for my whole life and watched game ones of series, and this ranks way, way, way, way, way up there in terms of personal performance and team performance. And the game was epic. It just was. I mean, you know, you get one or two things that go a different direction for either team. Like, Oklahoma City did not play badly at all. They didn't. SGA didn't shoot it well, 7-for-23, and Chet Holmgren, well, say, you can say he was a no-show with, you know, 8 points and 8 rebounds. They got to be better, those two. But they weren't as good as they could be or usually are MVP twice because Wembanyama was in the lane. Tony, there's this great number that says that that OKC was 2-for-10 shooting against Wembanyama when he was a primary defender. 10, that's in a game with two overtimes, you only got 10 shots up against him. That's because people were going into the lane, looking at Wembanyama and saying, I'm going to make a U-turn. I can't even deal with this guy. They assessed the situation, could not deal with him. So between defensively scaring them to death, and then that three from 27 feet pull up to tie the game, he does everything at a level that's just impressive, unbelievable.
1: Yeah, I mean, I probably shouldn't be surprised at what I'm going to say now because Wembanyama has publicly come out and said he wants to be the MVP. He never dodges a question when you ask him what are his goals, what are his ambitions. But I found it very refreshing that after the game last night, he said, yeah, I do take this series personally with Gilgeous Alexander out there because he is the MVP. You know, Mike, and I've said this to you before, every time I see him, I am more impressed. I really am. Let me look at my notes here for a second. What does this game do for the series? Not much. It's a game one. I firmly believe, and you probably do as well, that Oklahoma City will win game two comfortably. At least I believe that. But Oklahoma City now knows it is in a series. Oklahoma City cannot just throw out the championship trophy on the middle of the floor and figure San Antonio will be scared and run away. I mean, that's not going to happen. This is 5 out of 6 this year. And as I told you yesterday, San Antonio owns Oklahoma City at the moment. About Wembanyama, he's the youngest guy ever to go 40-20 in the playoffs. And, Mike, you're going to like me saying this. This is not 16-12-5-5-5. No, it's not. These are real numbers. 40-20 are real numbers. The first real guy number. To do this in a conference championship since Charles Barkley did it in 1993. And there's only one other guy who ever made his debut in a conference championship and won 40-20. And that guy's Wilt Chamberlain. And I think that ought to be good enough for people. That's Wilt Chamberlain. That's the company. Let's stay with the NBA.
6: Score it.
1: And move to tonight's game one between Cleveland and the Knicks in Madison Square Garden. The Knicks got there by pounding Philadelphia. Cleveland got there by winning their last two games in Detroit. Both teams are healthy. OG Anunoby is expected to return for the Knicks. Wilbon, you are in New York City. Do you give the Knicks a big edge, a small edge, or no edge?
6: Big edge, Tony, at least in game one. I mean, this is not the exact same circumstance as the previous series when Philadelphia limped into New York in the Madison Square Garden and got spanked after coming off a grueling 7-game series against the Celtics. And the Knicks just took them out, and that series was done. Cleveland's a better team than Philadelphia. Cleveland has Philadelphia as, you know, sort of a warning. Like, come in here and put up a better, stronger, tougher effort, or you'll go out in game one as well. I still expect the Knicks to win this game one, Tony. But, you know, I'm looking at Mobley and Allen, and I'm wondering, are they going to play like they have late in the series when they stood up against Toronto, you know, and particularly in that Toronto game, as they stood up against Detroit in game 7 on the road? Am I going to get that? Because if I'm going to get that, then I think that that Cleveland can have a real chance in this series. But I want to see it to believe it first. And I think the Knicks, if Anunoby's out there, I know he's probable. I believe he's playing. I think the Knicks are going to control what looks like a 5-game series to me.
1: Yeah, I'm going to disagree maybe on the eventual winner and disagree on the number of games, but I'm not going to disagree on the first game. You know I like Cleveland. I have made that clear, but I also grew up and rooted for the Knicks for 100 years, so I am conflicted here. I give the Knicks a pretty substantial edge in game one for a couple of reasons. The reason you're saying that the other team, Cleveland, just came out of a 7-game series with Detroit with 2 elimination games, and they're going to be tired. And not beyond that, this is Madison Square Garden, kids, and the noise in there tonight is going to sound like a fleet of jet planes inside that building. I mean, this is a big deal. Now, I'm cognizant of what Oklahoma City did last night, but Cleveland doesn't have Wembanyama. They don't have that guy. And on the other side, Jalen Brunson is a guy that I think does very well in the spotlight. That's my personal opinion about that. But I'm going to get personal about this too, Mike. I cannot, even though I like Cleveland, I cannot root against the Knicks. When I see
6: no,
1: the New York
6: not.
1: Knicks in Madison Square Garden, I think of a team of my youth, in my opinion, the greatest basketball team of all time. And that is Reed, DeBuscher, Frazier, Bradley, and Barnett. Nobody passed it as well as them. Nobody shot it as well as them. And no Knick team since then has been as good as that team. So it's a conflict for me. I agree with you about the big men. If Cleveland's big men step up and they're tough against Mitchell Robinson and, you know, and Karl Anthony Towns, then that could change the series around, right? You
6: yes,
1: agree
6: it could.
1: With that, don't
6: yes,
1: you?
6: It could. Yes.
1: Yeah,
6: no doubt, Tony. Look, by the way, you're on a roll. You're on a roll.
1: Yeah.
6: You said San Antonio and Cleveland. You get off. You stayed on a roll last night. If you're on a, if I say that tomorrow, we're going to have some sort of upset. Tony, I'm going to say this real quick, speaking of opinion. I'm like annoying everybody, my friends in New York, starting with my dear friend Stephen A. this morning, by saying this is the undercard. Last night, that's the main event.
1: Oh, sure.
6: The Western Conference Series, I know you don't disagree, the main event.
1: This, not at all.
6: But it will be. The tonight in the Garden will feel huge, because it is. A storybook season for the Sabres is over. Buffalo came back from two goals down to tie the Canadiens in the third period last night in Game 7. But the Sabres' first playoff appearance in 15 years ended when Montreal netted the series winner in OT. Buffalo fans serenaded their home team with cheers regardless. It was a very touching tone. How do you feel about the way this series ended?
1: The series is baffling to me. We talked about this yesterday. At that juncture, three games in a row have been won by the road team. Last night made it four games in a row. If you look at the history of game sevens in the NHL, the home team was 118-84. So it seemed like a pretty good bet, but no. And now we've got Montreal. Are they 6-2 or 7-2? 6-2 on the road in the playoffs. More importantly, Mike, they're 2-0 in game sevens on the road. They won in Tampa, and they won last night in Buffalo. I thought Buffalo was going to win. They're down 2-0. They bring it back to 2-2. They're at home. I actually think they're going to win. But there's a stat here that's fantastic, that the goalie, the Montreal goalie, in the two game sevens on the road, has made 65 saves and 68 shots. That's spectacular.
6: It is. That's almost perfection. And we ought to give a nod to Mr. Alex Newhook, who scored the goal in overtime last night.
1: Yeah.
6: And scored the goal to win it against Tampa in Game 7 on the road previously. I don't know that that's ever been done, but that's impressive. And I will say this, Tony. We talked about this a little bit yesterday, having spent a lot of time in Buffalo in the 90s, covering those great Bills teams and Bills games, and they would win those games in Buffalo to get out of Buffalo, and then they would go to someplace warm in January and lose in the Super Bowl. I've been rooting for the Canadian teams, Toronto, Edmonton, and Montreal for quite a few years, because they haven't had a Stanley Cup winner in a while. So I've been rooting for them, but Buffalo, to see Buffalo go out like that, it looked like when they tied the game. I got off the train here in New York. I got off the Acela last night, and Montreal was up 2-0. And I thought, well, let me rush to the hotel, watch both of these games, and Buffalo comes back to tie it. I think, man, maybe they have some pixie dust. They got something working here. What was touching afterward, as sad as that fan base is, and again, over its team losing, is serenading the team in defeat.
1: That's right.
6: Philadelphia, they won't even go to the damn game in defeat. They just sell their tickets, being the front runners they are. They don't want to deal with it. And I just love that about Buffalo and the people of Buffalo as it relates to their team.
1: It's fine.
6: Sorry they're not going on. I loved them last night.
1: They won a playoff series. For the first time in 19 years, they won a playoff series. It's cold comfort right now, but they had a great season. On the other side, though, Montreal is the greatest franchise in the history of the NHL. They have the most. They have the most Stanley Cups. They have 23. They have the most Game 7 wins. They have 17. This is Montreal. And again, they are the last Canadian team left in this thing. And now they draw Carolina, and I'll get out on this. Carolina's 8-0 in the playoffs. And you know what? So is Oklahoma City. Let's take a break. But coming up, the long, struggling Mets are suddenly hot. You're hot.
6: Oh, goodness. And Joe Burrow says the Bengals have everything we need. What is the word for that, if not delusional?
1: I'm getting notes from people. You got to get off Philadelphia a little bit. You're killing Philadelphia.
6: No.
1: You got to find another place
6: to
1: kill.
6: Like every day. Every day.
1: Have you ever been to the White Dog Tavern? The what?

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3: 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No more Mr. Nice Guy. 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
6: Music's always been a part of my life. I love music. Like a song always kind of brings you.

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0: Little moments with your family, little moments with your friends. 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
1: All right. Come on. Love and gold, and I find it if I
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7: 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My shop is officially

0: be stirred by our words. It's kind of sort of rhyme, but not really that good. What's first?
1: The Mets started out so poorly, but lately they've been blank.
0: My word is competent. Let's not get carried away here. This is not Philadelphia, which appears to be in a complete turnaround. The Mets are right now still 21-26.
2: When you want to know
0: they won six out of seven, something like that, and three of them in extra innings. Last night they won
3: the
0: extra innings, and I know about this. I watched
2: seven the buzz
0: because it was against my Nats. They got 10. It's an absurd game, Mike. They got 10 runs in the 12th inning. What? 10 runs in the 12th inning? And then, you know, it proves that the Nats, of course, have no bullpen whatsoever. So that's a big win for the Mets. In that inning, though, this is interesting to me. They got six singles, the Mets. Two of them were bunts and a couple of doubles. This is not like Shohei Ohtani and Aaron Judge hitting it out of sight. They basically pecked the Nats to death. But they're better than they were.
3: My word is decent. For the same reason that your word was your word, I'm pumping the brakes. We're in the same place. Now we're going to get off of that. We're going to go back to the Mets and the Nats. All right? I was glad to hear you admit that you have angst about you picked Cleveland all year, but they're going against your team. I know how much you have loved the Knicks in your life. You love the Mets in your life.
0: I love the Mets.
3: And so you're cheering for the Nats. This is such unacceptable behavior. How do you reconcile?
0: How do you explain that away? I know it is for you, and I know that you told your son, if you don't root for the Cubs and the Bears and the Bulls, get out of my house. I understand that. You've done that. I've gone a different way. I've found that I really do like the Nats, and that's because they weren't here when you and I first got here. Remember, there was no baseball team.
3: No,
0: at that point,
3: no baseball.
0: For the Orioles for a bunch of years.
3: But we are
0: equal on this. It's competent. It's not, don't get nuts. Don't get nuts.
3: Okay.
0: What's next?
3: Don't get crazy.
1: It's blank that Joe Burrow says the Bengals have everything we need.
0: It's bold. What Joe Burrow is doing is turning the spotlight on himself. Joe Burrow has basically just said, we're going to the Super Bowl this year. Because Joe Burrow has been to the Super Bowl already. And if he says, this is what we need, he's saying we are good enough to go to the Super Bowl. Now, Mike, you know that I think Joe Burrow is the best quarterback in the NFL. Not the best football player. Patrick Mahomes, the best football player. But I think Joe Burrow throws it better than anyone. And in the last 2 to 3 years, in many incidents, he puts up 35 or 38 or 42, and they lose. Because their defense has been rancid for a long time. And here's what they've done. They signed defense. They drafted defense. They traded for defense. And if this makes Burrow happy, I think we need to look at that team. Because he put a target on himself. He's basically saying, we're real good right now.
3: So when I found out we were going to do this topic earlier, I had a word. And I was really going to take a shot at Burrow. You know, I mean, it's a division that, you know, the Steelers, I guess the Steelers can't finish in last. I certainly hope they do because I'm tired of the Aaron Rodgers nonsense, irrelevant Aaron Rodgers news being overstated to the heavens. But Cincinnati did draft Cassius Howell, who you referred to, who's got some pass rush in him. That's why they did it.
0: Yeah.
3: They drafted Dakario Davis, cornerback, in the third round after taking Cassius Howell earlier. And Howell, I certainly wish the Bears had taken him because Howell's got some, again, a pass rusher that they hope to put in there. And before all that, they got Dexter Lawrence. So they got Dexter Lawrence. They traded with the Giants for him. And so you put those three additions out on that field, and you already got Higgins and Chase. Higgins and Chase, to me, is the best pair of receivers. So you know what? I'm going to change from whatever I had to reasonable. It's reasonable for Joe Burrow to say that Cincinnati has all it needs. Reasonable. How about that? See, I adjusted on the fly.
0: No, that's fine. That's fine. Well, everybody knows you can do that. You can find another city other than Philadelphia to hate. You can adjust on the fly. That's the final word. Let's take one last break. We're still to come. JT Ginn makes it to the doorstep of history before everything goes sideways.
3: And disappointing injury news for two of the biggest figures in international sports. I'm going to go over and see Walt Frazier tonight. What should I ask him?
0: Ask him which Knick team he thinks was better of the two champions, each of which is over 50 years ago. Ask him if it's a 70 or 73, which is better. You know, which is better.
3: I'll give him a hug from you.
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11: 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The Cavs eye another upset, while the Knicks carry the dreams of all of New York. The Eastern Conference Finals. Cavaliers-Knicks.

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4: There are auctions going on right now. So what are you waiting for?
5: Happy time, people. Happy 33rd birthday, Connor Hellebuck. The Winnipeg Jets goalie did not have a great season. After winning the Vezina Trophy 2 years in a row in Winnipeg, the Jets did not make the playoffs, leaving Hellebuck disgruntled. His save percentage, .895, was slightly below the league average, but Hellebuck had a great Olympics. He was in goal for the United States hockey team that won the gold medal in Milan Cortina this past February. Hellebuck started 5 games and won 5 games, including the gold medal game against Canada, in which he had 41 saves. His goals against average in the Olympics was 1.18, and his save percentage was .956.
6: I don't know about you, Tom. I'm going to remember what Hellebuck did in the Olympics. He was so great in that closing game. Look, I know guys come back, they want to play for their club teams. It's just like soccer. You want to be great again. But if you had to choose one over the other, the Olympics is a pretty good way.
5: Pick the Olympics. Absolutely, yeah. You pick the Olympics. Happy anniversary, Kevin Garnett. On this day 22 years ago, Garnett had a monster Game 7. 32 points, 21 rebounds, 5 blocks to lead Minnesota, which scored only 83 points over Sacramento and advanced to the Western Conference Finals. This was Garnett's MVP season, and it was the last time Minnesota would make the playoffs for 13 seasons. Garnett never won a championship in Minnesota, but won one in Boston in 2008. Garnett was estranged from Timberwolves owner Glenn Taylor for years, but will now serve as a team ambassador under the new ownership, and his number 21 jersey will be retired. Last month, Garnett was warmly greeted by the crowd when he appeared at Fan Appreciation Night.
6: That number should have been retired. That jersey should be hanging. I was at that game, Tony. The noise and the warmth and the love in that building for that team, but specifically its best player and that franchise's greatest player, Kevin Garnett. Come on now. I'm glad that there's been some kiss and makeup even with new ownership. Glad to hear it.
5: 83 points for a whole playoff game. The coach would get fired. Get fired.
6: Nowadays,
5: year.
6: Can't get 83. League. Different
5: can't
6: game.
5: Can't do that. Happy trails to a no-hitter for JT Ginn. The A's starter took a no-no and a 1-0 lead into the bottom of the ninth against the Angels, and then it all fell apart. Adam Frazier led off with an 0-2 single to center to break up the no-hitter, and then Zach Neto followed with a 2-run walk-off.
7: This is Larry Culpepper, the inventor of the college football 3-7, The Buzz. Ice cold, Dr. Pepper, hip.
6: Mike? Well, Shota and relievers did that. And I don't, the whole thing, multiple pitchers, I'm not into that. When I was a kid at Old Comiskey Park, Nolan Ryan lost a no-hitter like that in the ninth inning to Dick Allen and the White Sox wearing the red and white pinstripes back then. And it was crazy. Yeah. I've never seen a no-hitter in person. That's the closest I came. And Nolan lost that game. Nolan Ryan lost that game to the White Sox.
5: One omission, Arsenal. I know you love Arsenal. They won the Premier League, ooh. Wilbon.
6: Yeah, that's apparently been coming for some time. So Manchester City's 1-1 draw with Bournemouth today clinched it for Arsenal.
5: Let's go to the big finish. Lamine Yamal, who I know you love, will miss at least one game of the World Cup with a hamstring injury. Is that a big deal?
6: Yes, he's Wimby. He's soccer's Wimby. Yes, it's a big deal. I'm glad it's only one game. I hope it's only one game. Carlos Alcaraz withdrew from Wimbledon. You've got to be disappointed to hear that.
5: I am. I think it means that that wrist injury is more serious than we think, and it opens the door for Djokovic if he only has to beat Sinner and not two of them. Chicago Sky forward Rekia Jackson out for the season with torn left ACL. Your thoughts?
6: She's our best player. It's depressing. Another knee injury in Chicago, man. We've had more than our share of those. Hate hearing this. Hope she can bounce back next season. Shohei has 10 hits over his last 5 games. Is that significant?
5: Sure, he was in a 4-for-38 slump a couple of weeks ago, sure. Last one, the Brewers snapped the Cubs' 15-game home winning streak last night. Revenge tonight?
6: No, I'm not feeling real good about this pitch. You can only survive injuries to pitchers for so long. And even though we were hot in 18 to 21, not so hot now.

0: lost 7 of 9.
1: We're out of time. We will try to do better the next time. Shout out to Dean Kelleher on graduating from Columbia. Good job.
0: I'm Mike Wilbon. Same time tomorrow, knucklehead.
2: You know, for cynics, there were a lot of questions as the games began. An eclectic group of athletes seized this rare showcase.

0: It's time for the best of skateboard from X Games Salt Lake City, presented by Sonic. I'm your host, Brandon Grant. 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
1: Third and final run time here at the Monster Energy Men's Skateboard Street. This is the loudest I have heard X Games all day long, because they want to see this man, the legend, in his return to X Games, put this down. Here's Shex.
0: Ryan Scheckler sent the crowd into a frenzy with a huge kickflip indie onto the bank. The oldest skater in the field at 35, Ryan may have received the loudest ovation. While Shex is an icon, this 15-year-old is the future.
1: But here now, Julian Agliardi sitting in the bronze medal spot.
2: Hey, how's that?
3: Oh, nose grind into that backsmith.
2: Wow. Tray flip, man, the pop on it every time is incredible.
3: Into the Nolly 360 board.
2: Wow, into the kickflip back lip.
3: Cruising. Front blunt on the quarter pipe. Nolly front board.
1: Once again, timed to perfection from the 15-year-old.
2: Epic. And man, that, let's talk about that. That is a very hard trick to put in to your run and land it on the last trick.
1: He's sitting in that third place bronze medal spot. You saw the clear upgrade, Zion.
3: Yeah, he got it in. He snuck it in.
2: Front blunt, backside flip out. That is like, it doesn't get any more technical than that, as far as you having to pop in, get in position, and then be ready to flick out and land backwards. So it's like, yeah, it's insane.
1: Yeah.
2: And look, and he was surprised. He surprised himself. He was like, yes,
1: now,
2: I got it.
1: There is a wide gap between he and Yuto for second place. But I can't wait to see what this score is. An 87.73. So improves it a ton, but not enough.
2: Not enough.
1: To knock on Yuto's door for second place. But what a showing
2: that
1: for the 15-year-old here at X Games SLC. Here now, Cordano. Can he put this one down right out the gate?
3: Oh! Yeah, it's all good, baby. Come on. Keep going. Said, hey, no, chicken nuggets.
2: Yep.
3: Take your back tail. Thanks for front board. Switch blunt on the quarter pipe. Into the tray flip. Think he missed the trick there. He wanted to get that back blunt in.
1: This will be his last trick of the day.
2: Wow! Fakie heel, switch front board. And I'm going to say it again. His board was screaming for help.
1: Massive score. Jumps in at an 80 on the dot, all the way up into fourth. And it's moments like this that make you appreciate what this stage is all about. Yuto Horigoma sitting in the silver medal spot. He's the last skater that can potentially knock out Nyjah from that first place spot.
2: See what he's got. That train flip into this big Showtime back 360. Into the nollie front heel. Okay, so that's an add-on. That's an add-on right there. He was able to combo those two tricks. That's something different in this run. Into the nollie back nose one. Okay, so if he could just end this with a bang, let him breathe, let him chill. But yeah, it's go time. It's go time.
1: Goodness.
2: It's go time. Showtime, baby. So look, with the judges and counting, like, bro, they're going to add on to that trick into the line. Nolly 360 lip, boom, into the Nolly front heel.
3: There you go.
2: Look at Nigel. Yeah, look, you heard Nigel. He said, woo, because he know what's coming. Yeah, he said, he know what's coming.
1: Two points separate Yuto Horigome from Nyjah Houston. Is that the best run we've seen today? Yuto skating on another planet on his final run. Called it, Z. There are upgrades in this run.
3: Yep.
1: This is better than a 91. Is it better than a 93?
2: 100%. We'll see. But I'm... Yep.
1: A 95.33! We have a new leader! The greatest of all time.
2: It's not over to the fat lady thing, man.
1: Just got knocked down into the silver medal spot.
2: Oh. Switch on that one. Into the trip. Nice 5-0 fakie. Half cap flip. Careful back flip. I think those may be true upgrades. I did not see him half cap flip into it. Or I could be wrong. Wow, into the nolly back nose one.
1: In complete control. Could this be a walk-off?
2: Into the nolly nose one.
1: It all comes down to this. Gold on the line. One trick.
2: Oh! Just a truck away from just... he would have finessed that, too.
1: And Nyjah Houston is unable to complete the run, which means Yuto earns his sixth career gold medal.
0: Yuto Horigome does it again. Can Nyjah get revenge in Street Best Trick? Find out next.
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23: Welcome back. Street Best Trick was a battle. Jamie Foy broke his board, but still stomped the crooked grind backside shove it, finishing fifth. Kelvin Hoffler took fourth with his signature cab nose slide to tail slide to fake. Yuto Horigome has the heart of a champion, but he couldn't recreate his magic from men's street. Yuto failed to make his gnarly late flip nose slide, failing in all eight attempts. Meanwhile, Braden Hoban did the impossible. Hoban clinched bronze.
2: That's just, I can't rerun. Wow. Impossible nose grind.
1: Oh, yes.
2: He did that good, too.
23: Houston wanted more. The 15-time X Games champ fought for a gnarly heel flip backside nose blunt on the handrail. It wasn't easy. That's why Nyjah is the best to ever do it.
1: Nyjah Houston.
2: Oh my goodness, and we have havoc. Madness. He did it. He only needed one.
1: Nyjah Houston officially arrives in Best Trick.
2: That was sick. And yeah, let's explain that one too. Nolly heel. Back nose blunt. So you're nolly healing behind yourself,
1: yes.
2: Which is like you not really being able to see the board and then putting it into the back nose blunt. It's, yeah, that's a tongue twister.
24: I did one.
2: Or just
24: wow.
2: A body twister.
24: I kind of slid a lot, huh?
1: So that is good enough for silver medal position for Nyjah Houston.
2: I don't know.
23: But this day belongs to Felipe Mota.
1: These are tricks that only a handful of people can do on the planet.
2: Oh my goodness!
1: Like that,
2: and we have havoc here in Salt Lake City right now. That was, come on.
1: Felipe Mota!
2: That was fire.
1: Oh.
2: You couldn't have done that any better. He was chilling on that. As soon as he got the flick around, locked in, bing, boom, bow, money.
1: Felipe did it.
2: First ever gold here, men's best trick.
4: What an incredible performance from you. 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How does that sound out loud?
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3: The road to the NBA Finals. The Cavs eye another upset, while the Knicks carry the dreams of all of New York. 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
10: It's the best of skateboard from X Games Salt Lake City. Young athletes are becoming stars in men's vert, and the youngest of them all even impressed Tony Hawk.
11: He shook that off. Alley-oop backside and straight into it. 900.
12: And then frontside five. Always landing right on Coping. Here we go. Another 900. Weddle grab. Oh, I take that back. Kick the body barrel five.
11: The crowd is screaming. They love the little guy.
12: Getting all the kick flips. Are we going to see another 900? We are. There it is. Oh, so clean that landing. Oh,
11: yes. Ready to Benji.
12: To an Indy 7, first run made, too.
11: Hang on, he's already climbed it before his ass. Did you see
12: that? Emma is in first place right now with that and could remain there. Oh, my goodness.
11: He hadn't even,
12: dude, the 720 to 720 combo, he's the only one. He's the only one that's got that.
11: Well, and also the claim before he even got to the flat bottom.
12: He knows. He knows when he's got it. 10 years old, 4'5", Emma Kawakami just laying waste to this vert ramp on run number two.
11: Incredible. Did you hear the crowd?
12: The roar.
11: Everyone was on their feet during that.
12: And I love it. Tony was saying this before, too, how the leg pump, every time he puts his hands on his knees, you feel it.
13: I feel it because I did that one up until about age 14.
12: It's everything you got.
13: I need everything. I got to push on my knees. Please give me more strength.
11: Oh, I still do it, but it's the other way. I'm getting older, so I still do that.
13: Yeah, I might get back.
11: I think I've seen you a couple of times when there's no cameras around,
12: please,
11: Tony.
12: Please, just let me get to the top. And we have a new leader.
11: Yeah.
12: Kawakami takes over first place. An 85.66.
10: With the bar raised by a tween, the rest of the field struggled. Multiple X Games gold medalists tried and failed to reach the standard set by Emma Kawakami. Then the new king dropped in.
12: Gee Curry on a quest for that eighth career X Games gold at just 16 years old. He's sitting in that bronze medal spot. This is when Gee shines.
11: Riding that brand new Birdhouse Pro Board. Rolling in.
12: Oh, big alley-oop five, landing perfectly. Wow. Oh, into a 900. Did you see that pump before it?
11: He looked like he'd lost speed on
12: that. Not ideal, that's all I have to say. Here we go, kick flip.
13: Body barrel five. I love that he just throws a nose grind in there. For style, stale five. Kick flip, Indy five.
2: Oh, kick flip, Indy.
13: Fakie, here we go. 720, he's got it. That was the run.
12: And Guy Curry,
13: 900, 720s,
12: picking up where he left off from Osaka.
2: I spoke to his mom yesterday, and she said that with the growth spurt, obviously yes, that comes with a lot of troubles as well with spinning, but because he's gotten bigger, he's got a lot more power in his legs, and that's actually been a real benefit for him as well.
13: Yeah, I mean, he looks like a spinning top when he tucks in. And that setup for the 900 we just saw, he was almost leaning forward, so he definitely lost speed coming into it.
2: He landed kind of halfway on the transition,
13: yeah,
2: so you've lost all
13: yeah,
2: his
13: but,
2: speed.
13: Yeah, but, you know, he's no stranger to just balling up and compensating.
2: How hard that is that?
13: That's a spin so fast, there's no way you can spot your landing.
12: And we have a new leader. Guy Curry takes over gold medal position. Okay, so J.D. Sanchez is sitting in that bronze medal spot. He has looked so good today. What can he do to bump up to second or even first place, Tony?
13: Make a whole run. He hasn't made a whole run yet, and he's in that spot. Oh, that kick flip body rail. Whoa! Look at how much speed he's got on every single landing. I love that.
2: He just needs to make this clean. And he will get on the podium.
13: Oh, man. Kickflip Indy 540. I love that trick. There's a bob move. Kickflip Indy, blindside drifting. 720, I think he's got.
2: Yes! There it is! The crowd goes wild. He has left it to the last possible run. Second last skateboarder to go.
14: Oh my God, that was so amazing.
2: And he has done it. He is pumped up.
12: That Tony, was the run we were waiting for from JD. That?
2: Tony, where does this... What's your expert opinion on this?
13: I don't know. I mean, I'd say... It's really close, but I'm going to say it probably puts him in second.
12: It's less than 2.5 point difference between he and Emma.
13: Tough to compete. Well, I think it's going to put him in second at least. It would be tough to compete with the 900 and all of Guy's tech stuff. But this would be it. Like, this whole run is absurd.
2: That's and, it. There he goes.
12: Tony, that silver medal spot.
15: 10-year-old Emma Kawakami became the youngest male medalist in X Games history. And Guy Curry earned his third vert gold. The 16-year-old was after his fifth straight victory in vert best trick. Emma began vert best trick with a bang, landing a fakie 1080 for fourth place. Another 16-year-old, J.D. Sanchez, took bronze, his third X Games medal. Soya Inomata earned silver, the 15-year-old's fifth medal. Guy Curry delivered yet again.
16: And that's a good landing on the setup. Wow, that is good! Oh my gosh, man.
2: Are you kidding me? Right out the gate, Guy Curry!
16: It's amazing.
2: How high he landed, how perfectly executed.
16: It's all about that setup. He's been having a hard time with the setups. And even with the hard setups, look at that. Just flip, body barrel. Once he put his feet on his board, it's like, he's like, oh, I know this.
15: The Brazilian is off to the best start of any athlete in X Games history. Guy now owns an incredible 9 gold and 15 medals total, both of which are top amongst teenagers at X Games. We'll be back with more skateboard action.
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33: 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No more Mr. Nice Guy. This is Winner Take All. And it's all happening now on the home of the NBA Finals. 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
12: So can Chloe Covell put it all together and close out this run and take over first place?
36: Catching the kickflip so well into that bank. Backside nose blunt. Not seeing that in this field. Definitely an impressive one. Backside Smith grind. Holding it so well. Popping the nollie flip.
37: He's open. Completed the 10. The 5. Touchdown, Arkansas.
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36: Kickflip front board. This is looking like a really strong run for Chloe. Can she close it out? It wasn't the 50-50 kickflip that we thought we would see, but she knows she got a good score not completing the last run, so that's definitely going to be an improvement. But don't get me wrong, the frontside nose grind on the handrail is no joke.
12: It will be interesting to see such an incredible run, but electing not to put the kickflip stamp on the end of that final trick. The judges know what she's capable of. But certainly cleaner than what we saw out of run one, Amelia.
36: So it definitely has to better her score. You know, she's playing smart right now. We know Chloe always likes to raise the bar, but sometimes you just got to put a clean run down and build your confidence and go from there.
12: Wow, a 90.66. And Chloe Covell back in the familiar spot. Third and final run, Jessica Reedy, who was sitting in a podium position here in her X Games debut, got knocked out. She's sitting in fourth. Can she do anything here, Amelia, to climb back up that ladder?
36: I think if she stays on, she's got a really good shot at getting back onto the podium. You know, she's got a ton of flip tricks that she's putting on display, and there's not a single moment wasted. I mean, you see her hitting every obstacle in front of her, whether it's that quarter pipe right there,
2: You know, she's hitting things in slightly a different way than the rest of the whole field. And the backside 5-0 hitting the ledge on the opposite side. Here we have her rolling up for the nollie frontside flip. That is such an awkward trick to pop off your non-dominant foot. And then going straight into the Fakie Smith kickflip, popping out of a trick on a quarter pipe. And the backside flip to seal the deal. What a debut for Jessica. Her first X Games appearance, putting together such a technical run.
12: Jessica is skating as if there aren't tens of thousands of people out here watching her.
2: As though it didn't take her 22 hours to get here with only 48-hour notice.
12: An 83.66 jumps her up into that bronze medal spot. Chloe Covell is sitting in the top spot, the last skater who could potentially make some noise and take it away from her, Yumeika Oda.
2: Starting with a frontside blunt slide, such a strong trick. You gotta go all the way over the rail, lock in on that tail, slide backwards, and then to kickflip front board. Something to really look out for is the way she catches her kickflips with her back foot. So much control, getting the front feeble. And that was the trick that Chloe Covell was worried about. The crook nollie flip, but not making it happen here.
12: So with that fall, we can officially say Chloe Covell is going to go 3 in a row. Her fourth career X Games gold medal. This will be a victory lap.
4: Great start, Maxson.
12: We have seen some dominant performances in this discipline. Obviously, we saw that highlight of the Queen, Leticia Buffoni, from 12 years ago. There just isn't anyone more locked in than Chloe Covell.
2: I first saw her when she submitted a video card to Exposure's video contest. At 10 years old, she had great trick selection, spot selection, and just absolutely textbook style. She's the first to go 3 in a row since Alyssa Steamer won the first 3 women's street golds. Oh, wow, and then going for the kickflip front blunt. I love that Chloe always wants to put on a show, whether she's already won or whether she's got to rise to the challenge. 50-50 kickflip out!
12: No one better in women's street than Chloe Covell.
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12: Here now, fresh off a gold medal, Chloe Covell.
2: Oh! No way! Chloe Covell! Frontside nose grind, nollie flipping out first try. She didn't even do that in practice, Brando.
12: Just Chloe Covell picking up where she left off yesterday.
15: Yumeika Oda collected her second medal of the weekend. Ibuki Matsumoto stomped 2 tough tricks for silver. 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Chloe has established herself as the woman to beat in skateboard street, and she's only 15. We'll visit the park when we return with Best of Skateboard from X Games Salt Lake City.
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29: 12 times 8 is 96, because now I'm numb and I can talk.
28: And go ahead and write us a song about how cold you are.
29: Somehow sitting in this ice bath, making me feel like I gotta laugh. Don't really know, but I'm rapping in the ice bath, and everybody knows that we love skateboarding. And your hair glows.
28: Well, thank you very much, Bryce. That's hitting the top star chat. Great. We'll see you guys later.
29: Guys, can I get out?
15: Bryce Wettstein is one of one. Who joins her as one of three on the park podium?
35: Haley Servio. She was on the podium last year at X Games Chiba, and she certainly wants another one and has a great opportunity to do so because that was a much cleaner start than last time and such a powerful combo. She's got kind of a vagabond vibe going with her family. Her whole family skates, might I add. Her little sister, her dad as well, who's a pro snowboarder. But they've just been living on the road, and most recently right here in Salt Lake City, just skating. The alley-oop frontside air over the hip, such a blind transfer, but maintaining speed into the crail slide on the vert wall, and then gapping up to lip on the clamshell. Oh, and adding the front three over the box, that is going to be a huge improvement on her score. She definitely cleaned up the beginning. She added a banger at the end. And then you see her friend Arissa, who she's grown up skating with, giving her props.
0: What an ender for Haley. And as you said, partner, no one getting more reps out here than Haley Servio. We didn't see her in Osaka. She's been in the lab, and it is very apparent.
35: Absolutely. And, you know, clearly she's studied this course. I mean, to be able to go blindly into that hip and then throwing in this front three, we're not seeing the rest of the field do that.
0: She's got to climb the ladder, and she does, an 86. Poor Haley putting her up into first place. Bryce Wettstein was leading this contest early in run one. She now sits in third place. What can she do to clean things up, maybe jump back up in the podium?
35: Starting strong with a nose blunt, super technical lip trick where you have to just pop off that non-dominant foot. But this, the Madonna disaster, the only one skating this way in this field. Trying to take that lip slide to Smith a little bit there. Definitely switching up her run quite a bit. The judges always appreciate when you take a different approach with each of your runs. It definitely makes you stand out. Boneless disaster, getting really tech with it. Smith to 50. She's got such great board control, and she's just like an improvisational jazz skater.
0: Yes.
35: I think no one has more fun than Bryce. I mean, she is out here serenading the rest of her friends as they take runs. And we heard her in their first run just shout, "I love you," in the middle of a 50-50 to fakie.
0: She had a handwritten note in her pocket ready to go after that first run. So after a 79 on run number one, she receives an 82.66. Kokona Haraki sitting just...
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0: 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It all comes down to this, Arissa True.
35: Strong start for her. Not showing any sketchiness on that 5. Adding another 5 to the mix. Throwing the judo over.

0: going for broke with that one. I don't even think she needed to throw that Switch 360 over the box in.
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4: Whoa! Wow, big frontside air, tweaking it, boom, into the backside air, disaster. Nose grab. Oop, up and onto the Sonic wall, frontside wall ride, into the 5-0. Back three over. Wow, no comply tail slide. That's a really hard trick.
3: Who is doing that, Zion?
4: Not many people are doing that. Into the, with all that speed. Wow, into the big twist. Crooking all the way around that. Wow. Wow.
3: We got to call that, right?
1: A 92.3.
4: A 92 out
2: hot. Tom Schar entered Salt Lake City on the strength of two straight X Games Park victories.
3: But now, the man defending gold from just last week in Osaka.
4: Look at that transition, big ollie. Oh, frontside wall right onto the wall.
3: Wow.
4: Backside Smith. You hear the pool coping sound?
3: Wow!
4: Boosting that 540. That was head high. Alley-oop. Into the tail five. Tail slide. Bad D over. Wow, front three stale. Big ollie to fakie. And then, yeah, that was just, as far as you just seen, everyone just went, and I think as far as from the first runs, everyone just wanted to just land something and get something under their belt, put something on the score. But Gabo came out hot. I think he put the pressure on the board.
3: We talked so much about Keegan v. Schar, Schar v. Keegan. Gabo said, I'm in this comp.
4: None of these guys are out of the mix. Everyone here is capable of winning. That's why they're here.
3: That run from Tom, where do you put that? And knowing his arsenal.
4: He's got more in the bag. Yeah. He's got more in the bag. I was watching practice. I've seen a few other lines he was able to put together, and I think that was just a safety run.
3: Let's see how it gets scored. Will he be the one chased, or will he be chasing? He will be chasing an 87.6. Okay.
2: This course was perfect for past X Games Park champ Kieran Woolley.
4: And yeah, if Kieran can add a trick or two different than he did from that first run, I think he's going to improve. I like that transfer. That was really nice. Frontside air into that. Into the kickflip ending, he got it. And that's a new upgrade for the line. So let's see how this unfolds. Into the manual land. Into the backsmith. Wow. Now to this run. Into the backside boneless, up and on it, off the Sonic wall, into a backside ollie. And yeah, that was the same run, just upgraded with new tricks. And that's what the judges want to see right there. Let's stand up. Let's give them a round for that. Yeah, Kieran.
3: D and I
4: electric.
3: Stand up in the booth for that one.
4: That was electric.
3: An 89.
4: 89.
3: And Kieran Woolley jumps up into second place.
4: Knocking Tom in the third, so.
2: That means 18-year-old Gavin Butker earns his first career X Games gold medal.
5: Yeah. Thank you, too, bro. You always get the first medal.
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2: Welcome back to the Best of Skateboard from X Games Salt Lake City, presented by Sonic. It's time for Women's Vert, where Arissa True and 12-year-old Reese Nelson were favored to win. Mizuho Hasegawa had other plans.
23: There you go. Currently in sixth position, it is little Reese Nelson.
3: Talk about 540s. There you go. Look at that spin. So dialed. Here we go. No slide to Peggy. She's got it this time. Oh, the Losi.
23: Frontside crooked grind. No stall, throwing it up there.
3: It's the Collins setup. There we go.
13: Burger
3: breakfast. There's listen it again.
23: It improves Reese into fifth position. Mizuho. This is her last run. Currently in number one. Arissa True on her heels. She's gonna have to lift it up right now.
3: Oh, big judo five. To the Frigidaire, into the alley-oop, Melon 5. Nice, kick for Bindi. Solid nose grind. 360 grind.

0: the better her score. Still currently in the number one position with 91.66. Arissa True is still to come right now. I know she's got her eyes on the prize. Straight into the alley-oop. McQuist.
1: Oh, 540. Lean burial, just barely getting her feet on. Kipra Bindi's got it.
0: This is looking like a run.
1: Nice. Indy 3, switchback to there. What are we going to see here? Oh, frontside cap sailfish.
0: Frontside crooked grinds. What else is she doing?
1: Same run so far.
2: No, the body burial 5 is new.
1: Oh, body burial 5, that's right. You're right.
0: So does that take out Mizuho?
1: The body burial 5 has to jump her 4 full points.
0: Can that happen? You guys look puzzled. You
2: yeah,
0: look
2: lost sure. a little sure. speed towards the end, whereas Mizuho held the same power throughout her entire run.
1: That's what but also, based on what I've seen the judges, I feel like the judges are seeing, they know what she's capable of, hence Switch McTwist, and they're kind of penalizing her for it.
0: Yeah, it does happen to the best of them.
1: It happens.
0: Okay, as we wait for the scores to come in, yes, that's correct. It's not going to be it. Mizuho Asagawa with a 91.66 is the gold medalist.
3: Congrats to Mizuho on her first X Games gold. Arissa True had one more chance for victory at X Games Salt Lake City.
4: 12-year-old Reese Nelson.
1: Oh, Reese with the burger breakfast right there. That is a switch kickflip to roast beef. It's a fakie.
4: Nice to put one down on your first run. How about Mizuho Hasegawa, a gold invert earlier today?
1: Nice kickflip frontside air. That's a tough one. That's sort of the veteran verse game.
5: 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Let's put a smile on that face. 103.7 The Buzz.
4: So Arissa True, in search of that first gold here at X Games Salt Lake City 2025. She took silver earlier today. For more on that, let's head up to AJ.
6: And Arissa's plan was just to get in the AC and try and cool down. It's really been a battle for her with the heat and the elevation. Let's see if she can get that elusive gold here.
1: Twist.
6: Yes!
1: Nice landing.
6: Too easy for
1: Can't
6: her.
1: Can't front on that.
4: So we move on to Reese Nelson, currently sitting in that bronze medal spot.
1: I love how Reese sets up with a fakie ollie. If you watch that closely, on her fakie ollie, she maneuvers her foot into place for the kickflip. You guys don't know about the Wednesday Addams look she gives people.
4: Mizuho.
3: Arissa would have won her best trick with her switch McTwist, but she came to make history. The 15-year-old wanted a kickflip body burial 540. No woman ever had landed it in competition.
4: Our current leader, Arissa True.
1: Nice. There it is. Body burial. Kickflip body burial 540.
2: That has never been done in competition by this field before. I'm not sure if she's landed it at home, but we have not seen it.
4: Her reaction, the field's reaction, says it all. Arissa True has earned her 8th X Games gold medal.
3: And as Arissa celebrates with friends and peers, we say goodbye from X Games Salt Lake City, presented by Sonic. I'm Brandon Graham. Thanks for watching.
4: We've made history time and time again.
7: I don't believe it!
4: We've been knocked down, only to get back up.
7: Oh, my word!
4: But X Games wasn't born in an arena. This year, we're going back to where it all started.

0: another beautiful day here at X Games 2021 rolls on. We're excited to bring you now the Pacifico Skateboard Vert Best Trick. What's happening, everybody? Brandon Graham alongside Gary Rogers. Excited for this one. Best Trick Vert. All of the usual suspects that we see in our Pacifico Vert contest, but now trying to put it down for that one single hammer.
1: Bro, and about to go big, too. If you even watch that practice, somebody about to lose their mind in this one.
0: Yeah, Elliot Sloan comes to mind as a guy who could be a favorite in this contest. He goes hard in the paint every time he drops in.
1: He does, and he even showed just today he's got a big bag of tricks. And vert is difficult, bro. So I'm ready for whatever he's got.
0: And how about Guy Curie? The youngest athlete in X Games history. He's only 12 years old. We know he has the 1080. This would be the contest for him to bust that out.
1: And on vert, too. That's never really been seen like that.
0: Guy Curie, can he pull it off here today? And I have just been given perhaps the biggest breaking news in X Games history. 53-year-old Tony Hawk, the GOAT, will be dropping in here at the Pacifico Skateboard Vert Contest. We have not seen Tony compete at X Games since 2003.
2: Bro, do you know what happened in 2003? Lil Jon and the East Side Boys came out crazy with them songs from like the Bay Area and everything like that.
0: I can't believe I just said that out loud. Tony Hawk is skating at the X Games.
2: I'm acting like it didn't happen.
0: In 2021. There's a look at the start list. I was not kidding you. There you see anchoring our roster of nine, Tony Hawk.
2: Oh, look at him, bro. He's so goated.
0: 16 X Games medals. The 900 heard round the world from 1999.
2: That's like if Kareem Abdul-Jabbar just wanted to just play a game of basketball with y'all real quick. Just goated.
0: Tony just showed up, patted up. We
2: bro,
0: said,
2: he was,
0: you want to do this? And he said, yeah.
2: I didn't even think he had a fit on for skating. I thought he had on like jeans and like was chilling.
0: I don't know what the rules are, but when Tony Hawk says,
3: there's none.
0: I'd like to skate here. You make it happen.
2: Yeah. You just like, you want
0: to. I have to pinch myself. This is really happening.
2: I can't believe it, bro.
0: Let's kick it off. The Pacifico Skateboard Vert Best Trick Contest, Augusto Aguillo.
2: Oh, front blunting. So I think Bucky was telling me that thing's 3.5 feet tall above. So that's a. That's a very big front blunt, my G. And him getting his one first try, too.
0: Hey. Hey. Hey. There's a look at our Pacifico Skateboard Vert ramp here outside the CATF in Vista, California. And next to drop in should be,
2: and is, Tom Shaw going for a nose blunt. Earlier, Tom dealing with those cramps and things like
0: yeah,
2: that.
0: Yeah, I wasn't sure if Tom was going to drop in here. We had gotten word that maybe he wasn't.
2: I think Tom didn't know Tom was going to drop in. I was like, you know what? I'm kind of Tom Shaw, so I'm going to just do what I got to do real quick.
0: There you see Clay Kreiner. A look at our format here today. Nine athletes. It's a 20-minute session. The best trick counts. Here now, Clay Kreiner.
2: Seems like almost everybody's really focusing on the extension.
0: Yes, that got added here for best trick. Now, Elliot Sloan used this past year to focus on progressing his skateboarding while competitions were on hold. Let's check out this athlete profile.
4: Hey, I'm Elliot Sloan. I'm a professional skateboarder originally from New York City, and I now live in Vista, California.
3: The last year, I took advantage of this facility I have at my house. So instead of getting ready for a contest where I would usually be practicing the same run over and over, I've been focusing on like doing one trick that might take 2 weeks just to do it once. At a contest, it's like, okay, you've got 15 minutes and then it's over. And then you don't have another shot until next year. Whereas this is like, all right, I didn't do it today, but I can try it again tomorrow.
0: Success in big air, yet to find the podium in vert.
3: I've medaled in big air before and won best trick, but never the actual vert contest. So I feel like, yeah, there's definitely more personal pressure on myself to do good in that contest.
0: Well, you heard Elliot say it there in the athlete profile. He has won this contest before. The vert gold is elusive to him, and it was earlier here today, just missing out on the top spot to Jimmy Wilkins. But can he get another vert best trick gold?
1: Wow.
2: Is he going to try like a fakie 7 heel flip? Hey.
0: Bucky Lassick. You know, that extension you're seeing out there.
2: Whoa.
0: Oh my goodness, that could have been bad. Was really the brainchild of Bucky. Bucky was the one that really brought that to the attention of the course builder. Could we do something like this? And it stands at 3.5 feet tall off the coping. Guy Curry, 12 years old.
2: Come on now. What you got? Oh, he's going for it! I wonder how scrambled your brain get when you try to 1080. Like, do you even see when you land?
0: He's the first ever landed on a vert ramp. He did it in May of last year. There was Mitchie Brusco. That was quick.
2: He was like, I ain't gonna take 3-4 punch, I'm gonna just get it done.
0: Fresh off his third consecutive vert gold medal, here's Jimmy Wilkins.
2: Whoa! That's...
0: You know that kid growing up that was just good at everything, Gary?
2: It probably wasn't Jimmy, but skateboarding vert-wise, definitely
0: that
2: Jimmy
0: was him. You picked up what I was putting down.
2: Yeah. Okay, so him doing the back disaster right here, the slide, and then popping out on that extension and coming back into, you guys, I want you to understand the level of, don't even try it, don't ask me. And he can with ease, and like he's just back on the thing chilling. Not hyped, he don't point to the crowd. Tony, I'll drop in.
0: Now dropping in. The most legendary skateboarder of all time, Tony Hawk.
2: 18-year hiatus to come here and do his thing, bro. And I'm calling his mama, I made it!
0: His most recent.

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0: Welcome back to the Pacifico Skateboard Vert Best Trick. Can Elliot Sloan gain gold again like he did in Austin back in 2015 with his fakie heel flip 720? We're trending on TikTok. 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
22: Let's head down to third member of our team, Craig McMorris, out on the deck.
23: Brando, I was watching Russo all practice, didn't even come close to landing that blunt. Goes up, talks to Tony, gives him a little trick tip. You can see him using his board. Goes first try. I mean, that was a thing of beauty. I'm happy to be here.
22: Craig's got the best seat in the house. There's no doubt about that. So we move on. This thing is just hitting at a torrid pace under 16 minutes in the jam. These guys are trying to get in as many attempts as they can. Here's Tom Schar dropping in.
24: I'm glad Tom okay.
25: Nose blunt.
24: Oh, he okay for sure then. He better than good. Okay. Y'all want me to focus, but y'all gonna play Drake? Come on now.
22: Here's Clay Kreiner.
24: Setting up, going so much bigger than everybody. Front tail, two Sam shove. He's going to catch it and come back into that rim off that 3.5-foot extension.
22: You think he ripped the sleeves off that?
24: Yep. This morning. That was a full Hanes white tee today. Fruit of the Loom white tee today. And now it's not.
22: Elliot Sloan, attempt number two.
24: Now, see, look, now they get to them tricks. I don't even know, bro.
22: His cab heel flip Indy 720 won him the Vert Best trick back in 2015.
24: That's what it's... Okay.
22: Here's Bucky Lasek.
1: Oh, looking for something gnarly? Maybe a gnarly front tail slot? Gnarly flip front tail? Okay.
22: Guy Curry, 12 years old. Just to put things in perspective, when Tony Hawk won his last medal in 2003, that was 6 years before Guy was even born.
1: That doesn't make any sense.
22: Will we see the 10?
1: Thank you, 10.
22: All he needs is one. All he needs is one.
1: Show.
22: Mitchie Brusco.
1: He got some technology on his neck. They ain't paying me to talk about. So I ain't gonna say what. Oh!
22: Jimmy Wilkins is stoked to be back at X Games. Let's check in with him in this Pacifico. Discover more.
4: I'm Jimmy Wilkins from Columbus, Ohio, and I'm a professional skateboarder.
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4: Last year, I definitely got a little stir-crazy. Staying at home and just coming to the ramp was kind of like Groundhog Day. I thought just being able to come to the ramp for a year would really make me want to progress. But then traveling and being around people is much better energy to be around if you're trying to progress. I'm definitely excited for there to be an X Games this year. I think it really shows their support for skateboarding.
22: Jimmy Wilkins, already 4 X Games gold medals in his career. Wow.
1: Bro, you gonna tell me this dude just going back one, switch front crook on an extension and come back into a vert?
22: Tony Hawk's second attempt.
1: Tony Hawk. Yes! At 53, doesn't have to do it just for the love of the game, bro.
22: No question.
1: Purely for the love of the game. Tony Hawk is, that's an inspirational right there.
22: Two runs in the books here in the Pacifico Skateboard Vert Best Trick. We're still just getting started. More here from X Games 2021 when we return.
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11: 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And what a performance from Sky Brown in the Women's Skateboard Park Final. Just 13 years old, she wins her very first X Games gold medal. She left no doubt about it. After first run, she was in the lead and never looked back. Congratulations again to Sky. Welcome back to the CATF here in Vista, California. It's a beautiful Southern California day as we bring you back to the Pacifico Skateboard Vert Best Trick. 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
12: Doing that front nose grind, popping out exactly how he should. Just that rolling down in the deep. Depression just hits me sometimes.
11: Now here's Tom Schaar.
12: Looking good. Go ahead.
11: Oh!
12: One that nose blunt.
11: Here's Clay Griner's third attempt. Elliot Sloan.
13: Let's just get this straight.
11: And again, that's the beauty of this best trick format. Is
13: Have you woken on a plane?
11: You can fail six, seven, eight times, but that ninth run, if you can find magic, that's all that matters.
12: That's all that matters. Get your one, man.
11: We move on to Gee Carey. Trying to put that 10 down. We want to see that 10 down.
12: Definitely. Come on. Oh, yeah, this is it. Oh, I got the wobble.
11: Yeah.
12: Got that wobble on that way back. Almost like his knee kind of gave out on his tiny little structure.
11: We move on to Mitchie Brusco. Gary, I'm not dreaming, right? Tony Hawk is in this contest.
14: Yes.
11: Okay.
14: No,
11: I feel like I blacked out the last 10 minutes. He's here, right?
12: Bro, Tony Hawk is here.
11: Jimmy Wilkins. You have to wonder if he would be the leader of the clubhouse at this point.
12: Oh. Just all scrawny. He built like a bag of pencils, but he's just solid.
11: Number two, Ticonderoga. Tony Hawk dropping in. Oh my. Just getting sendy. 10 times.
14: Is anybody else not breathing?
11: Games gold medalist Tony Hawk.
14: If I had to pee right there, bro, I would have
11: been my. Well, you were telling me an amazing story when we first saw Tony out here on how that was your dream to see Tony skateboard when you were in fifth grade and you missed it.
14: Wow, that nose grind on that extension. So, yeah, truth be told, fifth grade, I wanted to go to a Boom Boom Hut Jam. Got in trouble in class, never got to go. And that was, like, something I really wanted to do. And that fuel is one of the things that made things like this happen today where I had to be a part of stuff that was taken from me because of my own behavior.
11: You getting in trouble in fifth grade, what was your teacher's name?
14: Miss Kwame. Mrs. Kwame.
11: And you want to apologize to her right now?
14: No.
11: Or say, look at me now.
14: No, bro, you look at me now. Yeah, yeah. Made me change my car. But then again, thank you, in a way. Thank you. I got myself in trouble, so. It's lit!
11: Tom Schar, attempt number 4. Oh, he's close. He's close, Gary.
14: Augusto just getting that nose grind, just basically showing it's possible to come off that thing. Tom looks like he's going to put that down. That's going to be good.
11: Clay Kreiner trying to land something here on fourth attempt. And I said, the height of that extension is about 3.5 feet, and it may not look like on your screen, but when you're standing up there, I mean, it's tall.
14: It's humongous, bro. Vert, the amount of sleep on Vert has to be turned over. When you get up there, you actually see it. That's
11: what it is. Yeah. Elliot Sloan quickly getting back up there.
14: Here's the Monkey Classic. That will save you. Oh! My thing is, why is there coping on the backside?
11: Let's get a little vibe check out here at the Pacifico Skateboard Vert Best Trick as we're hitting the 8-minute mark. Let's head down to Craig.
15: Boys, vibes are all time, especially with Gee Carey trying a 1080, and where he's doing it on the ramp is directly where Tony's standing. You can't write this, okay? You can't write it.
14: You wrote that.
11: There you see the game face of the 12-year-old Gee Carey on attempt number 4.
14: That's it.
11: As if there wasn't enough pressure on him to pull this trick off in competition, the greatest of all time decides he's going to enter it.
14: I know, bro. You just like...
11: Oh, thanks, Tony. Yeah.
14: Michelle.
11: Mitchie Brusco.
14: Ooh. And like. Bro, I've been playing GTA with Takeoff.
11: That's facts. Wow.
14: Joined his Discord. My brother picked him up in a game. My brother slimeball.
13: 1037 The Buzz. Call us anytime. Sports talk and entertainment.
16: Tony Hawk, best trick. OG, triple O, Smoldy, Smoldy. Yeah, that's right.
17: Look at
18: Tony, quick heart check. Yeah, it's still beating. Wow, take another look at this.
16: It's still beating. Was that a whole joke?
18: I would never.
16: You might.
18: That's 3.5 feet up the air, off of the coping, off the top of the ramp.
19: Chris told me to do it. It wasn't my idea.
18: More to come when we return here in the Pacifico Skateboard Vert Best Trick. 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
38: 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This has to be spotless.
39: What kind of big dummy put his handprint up there? 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
18: 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Oh, yeah! Welcome back to X Games 2021, and we are in the midst of a heater here in the Pacifico Skateboard Vert Best Trick. Tony Hawk, if you're just joining us, deciding to drop in out of retirement into this contest literally minutes before the final started, and one could argue at this point, Gary, he might be leading this thing.
0: Bro, putting down. Like, absolutely going nuts. Like, was not supposed to be here, was not planned, and actually competing and showing up after an 18-year hiatus.
18: Could Tony Hawk win another X Games gold medal? We'll have to find out. I cannot wait to see how this thing ends. Let's get it going. Man, a contest where there's only been a couple of mains.
0: Oh!
18: Augusto's been sneaky in this one.
0: Yeah, he just kind of put like a little wall ride in between the X Games logo. On that extension.
18: There's Tom Schar. He's battling some dehydration in the vert contest right before this. Good to see him out here, though. Right there. Under 7 minutes to skate with in the Pacifico Skateboard Vert. Here's Clay Kreiner.
0: Yeah. He ever so thugged out? Oh, he got close on that one. That was like the first shove I ever seen touch his feet from today.
18: Yeah, you don't buy that shirt. You make that shirt.
0: Bro, he might have ripped it with his teeth.
18: Elliott Sloan trying to guess!
0: Fake heel flip 7. Oh my goodness, bro.
18: Wow. Elliott Sloan.
0: And Tony Hawk's right there to congratulate you. And he gave you a board. That's right.
18: Is there any better feeling in the world than landing that trick and the first guy to congratulate you on top of the deck? Tony Hawk.
0: Yeah, no.
18: Take another look at this. It's like we're playing Tony Hawk Pro Skater at this point.
0: Life is wild, kids. Do whatever you want with it.
1: That was too good.
0: Today is proof.
1: Oh my God, I knew I had to.
18: And there's no live scoring, obviously, so you don't see the standings under 6 minutes to skate with, but if you have eyes and you've been watching that contest, you gotta believe that's the one to beat.
0: Could be calling it, but I'm just listening to the egos of Drake. Coach.
18: Culture. Geek Curry.
0: Focus. Jeez, bro, have fun. Smile. About Atlanta 1080.
18: No bobble here.
0: Come on.
18: Oh, that is the closest he has been all contest. Will he be able to put it down as we hit the 5 minute mark of our final? Mitchy Brusco, attempt number 5.
0: I'm having my way. Oh, got a little wobble on that one. Is that a cancellation? Can you go again? Now that's it. That's it, Nazo.
18: Next. Jimmy Wilkins. Oh my.
0: That just takes every other trick on that right now, except Tony's, and goes, all right.
18: Tony Hawk on the course.
0: Oh!
18: We are closing up here. Just a couple more attempts at the Pacifico Skateboard Vert Best Trick. Tony Hawk is in this contest. There's nothing more to be said.
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13: People are going to want to see you fall when you get to the top.
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13: I have such high expectations.
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13: You can lose in the blink of an eye. 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
11: You could not have scripted a better ending to this magical women's college season.
39: How you guys doing? They wanted to join us tonight. Y'all cool with that?
15: My brothers are my best friends. Growing up, we were constantly challenging each other. And it made us all stronger.
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19: Yo, Jack, what you got there, bro?
20: Oh, this right here, Peraza, let me break it down for you. This is a Wendy's spicy chicken nugget, so good you want to chug it. Best friends with any budget, like a mom, you want to hug it. Knock, knock.
19: Who's there?
20: Spicy nugget billionaire. But back up, these are mine. Use the app, don't wait in line. And if you're feeling like a boss, hit that ghost pepper sauce. See what I'm saying? Wendy's OG spicy nuggets, delicious. You got to try one.
19: Looks like someone beat me to it, bro.
20: Happens every time. Waiter, another round.
18: That was the Wendy's look-in. Now we get back to action here in the Pacifico Skateboard Vert Best Trick. And it's been unreal so far, due in large part to the guest who joins, Craig McMorris now. Craig, who you with?
21: Tony Hawk. A, thank you so much. Everybody really appreciates it. And B, a question, why today?
22: Hey, if you build it, I will come. There is a serious lack of vert events nowadays, and I feel like I gotta support as best I can, and if that means getting involved, and I'm in.
21: Well, we thank you so much. Boys, back to you. Good luck, Tony.
22: Thank you.
18: That is amazing.
23: So goated, it makes no sense.
18: If you build it, I will come. Everyone at X Games is like, duly noted. We've got that. Okay. Amazing to see Tony Hawk taking part in this event. He has not skated at X Games since 2003.
23: Sheesh.
18: We're closing in on the 4-minute mark here. The Pacifico Skateboard Vert Best Trick, Augusto Aquillo, dropping in now.
23: Just throwing a five real quick. Imagine doing a five before the trick you want to get to count.
18: Tom Schar just trying to put it down here on attempt six.
0: He goes kicking nose off. That's a BB. He's kicking nose off Aki.
18: Clay Kreiner trying to land something here.

0: see the disappointment there from Clay. Just trying to land something out here in Best Trick. Just got word that Elliot Sloan is passing on this attempt.
1: Oh!
0: So we move on to Bucky Lassick, who's trying so hard.
1: Hasn't really been able to flick that nollie flip. Finally actually got one.
0: Got
1: so
0: it, yeah.
1: Next couple attempts, you can probably see some.
0: Guy Curry has been laser focused on landing a 1080 at the X Games.
1: Also not focused on that extension at all, just literally wants his 10. Oh, he's really high up. He's really high up. He's really high up.
0: Oh! Of course, we remember when he landed a 900.
2: In front of Tony Hawk five times today.
0: As a 10-year-old. And then we saw it again earlier today here in 2021. Gary, he's close.
2: He's dizzy. You see his eyes when he hits the ground. Like, he got that, what was it, like Terry Crews? A tiny listening, how the eyes always be.
0: So we move our attention now to Jimmy Wilkins.
1: The man with the relaxed plan. Oh my goodness, kickflip, no grab five.
0: Tony Hawk dropping in for his sixth attempt. Two-minute warning. Every skater should get one final attempt here. Augusto wasting no time.
1: He's put together like runs maybe to get his mind going so he can like do the trick and make it feel like it's not too focused on. But he's taking up a lot of time. No, I'm just playing. Taking a lot of time to do nothing, sir. No, I'm messing with you, Q. And Tom actually just doing that nose saw just to do something. And then now maybe throw the kick. Ooh! Sometimes you get on your board like, bro, let me 50-50. Sometimes.
0: Clay Kreiner.
1: Yep. Ooh.
0: He's visualizing it.
3: Rain, sleet, thunderstorms, tornadoes, mudslides, or even rabid sheep falling from the skies. Buzz Weather has you covered.
0: You see Guy Curry there. I don't know if both Elliot and Bucky, who would be ahead of him, are also not going to drop in. But here's Guy Curry.
1: Come on, kid. That's the pump. That's the pump. Let's go. Boom.
0: Oh! Shades of Tony trying to land that first ever 900 back in 1999. As Guy is trying to put down a 1080.
1: I know he's a baby, but there was a crowd. Tony had so much. This kid is like. But it is little glimpses of. Ooh!
0: Mitchie Brusco.
1: It is slight glimpses. I know what you mean by that.
0: Jimmy Wilkins.
1: Oh. What if he would have landed primo, caught it, flipped it under, manualed off the ramp, kept the combo going?
0: Wouldn't have shocked me. Tony Hawk ending the Pacifico Skateboard Vert Best Trick Contest.
1: Tony Hawk, the full cat wow. Ramp, 500 stitches. If Ryan Brown, if he wins, I'm going to be sick.
0: Oh my.
1: I'm off six ribs right now. If he wins, I'm going to throw up. He just did it.
0: It's 2003 all over again.
1: Bro, full cab, back five, on the literal edge of that extent. Look at him, bro. Look at him.
0: And I'm just getting word that we will get one more attempt in. Wow. day just keeps getting better.
1: He was rich this morning. Like, you think about that? Like, he was rich when he woke up, and then he just did a Veggie Bowl Cap 5 on the extension.
0: It's not fair.
1: It is fair. All is fair in love and Bert.
0: Yeah, if I'm Tony, I'm like, I'm ending there.
1: Yeah, that's the swan song for yourself.
0: And it's getting close. When we return, one final attempt. Can Gee Curry land that 1080 and pull off the impossible? Find out when we return here at X Games 2021.
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14: There are auctions going on right now. 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
15: 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No second chance. No more Mr. Nice Guy. This is Winner Take All. And it's all happening now on the home of the NBA Finals. 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
0: It's a beautiful Southern California day as we bring you back to the Pacifico Skateboard Vert Best Trick. It sounds like the show will go on one more run for each skater. Attempt number 7 for Augusto Aguillo.
1: Woo! Help him. Help somebody please help me.
0: Tom Sharp. Trying to put one trick down.
1: Oh, okay. All right. Comes one. Boom. Oh, that would have been beautiful. But getting that crook fakey was, that was beast just to see. There's somebody that was on an IV like an hour ago. Mmm. Solid crook fakey.
18: At least I did
19: something.
20: That was lit, bro.
19: That was lit, bro. That's not lit. Yeah, bro.
18: Yeah, we got
1: Miles.
0: Elliot Sloan, Clay Kreiner, it sounds like Bucky are all passing. So here is Gee Curry, one final attempt at the 1080. Can he do it right here, right now?
1: He's getting higher and higher every time. Oh, yeah, stand up. Stand up. Sit.
0: Oh! Told you! On the final attempt, he finally
2: told you, man.
0: Are you kidding me?
2: I went 88. Go ahead, cry. Thug tears. Cry the thug tears. The little baby thug tears. You good, son? You landed a 1080 for a Tony Hawk. Yep.
1: All right, stop crying, man. You get 15 seconds of tears. I'm just playing. Express yourself. As men, we need to express ourselves. We need to cry. We need to talk. And we need to fake it 1080 at 12 years old in front of Tony Hawk.
0: This is skateboarding in its purest form. 12-year-old Gee Curry landing a 1080 in competition.
2: Clean, too. A little touch, a little makeup. But other than that,
1: and I saw it, too, just when he came fakie that he was going to get it.
0: He was the first to land it on a vert ramp. And now he's the first to ever do it in a contest.
1: Wow, bro.
0: In front of Tony Hawk.
1: In front of the
0: goat. Not only in front of Tony Hawk, but skating in the same contest as Tony Hawk.
2: Right?
17: Yeah, buddy.
20: Hell yeah. I got it.
0: Bottle up those tears of joy. That is magical. Wow.
1: You think Tony Hawk's like, man, I almost had gold.
2: Was shut it down.
0: I mean, the storylines just write themselves here in this contest. It's incredible. Here's Mitchie Brusco. That board became a weapon.

0: Hawk coming out of retirement to skate at X Games in 2021.
1: No.
0: Tony
1: no.
0: Hawk closing it out.
1: No!
2: I'm just kidding. I'm sorry.
3: Nice work, Glenn, on the extension. Just getting it going. As he should. Oh, G-Dub.
0: Just unreal performances from top to bottom
4: and
0: at
4: watching
0: this roster.
4: The way he paved.
3: Seriously, bro.

0: Pacifico Skateboard Vert Best Trick Gold Medalist.
1: Why are you shocked? You just did a 1080, bro. That goes to you.
2: Yes.
1: Now speak Portuguese.
0: And with that, Guy Curry officially becomes the youngest gold medalist in X Games history.
1: We gotta get
0: he was ready to give that gold medal interview.
3: Brown training, bro. He didn't know what to do. He dizzy.
1: Wow, bro.
0: Let's head down to Craig.
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6: Sponsors, my friends, and Green Box, my ramp. It wouldn't be possible without it.
7: Amazing. You first ever 1080 in competition, and to put the cherry on top, you were competing against with in front of Tony Hawk. What does that mean?
6: It means everything to me. I never imagined that I would compete with Tony Hawk and everybody else. Like, these guys are my idols.
7: That's so special. Now, I can't. I'm going to start crying, too, for a second here. Fall on the 1080. Fall on the 1080. Fall on the 1080. What are you thinking? Do you always knew you had it? Or was it kind of just, hey, throw up this buzzer beezer and let's see what happens?
6: I think I always knew that I would do it.
7: That's determination, boys. Back up to you. Thanks, Guy.
1: All right, I'm choked up.
8: Man, that was so powerful.
1: I'm choked up a little bit, bro.
8: And as we said, Guy Curry, officially the youngest gold medalist in X Games history, nearly 6 months younger than Brighton Zoiner, who held the record a couple of years ago. I mean, we thought the story was going to be the return of Tony Hawk last minute deciding to drop in this contest, and it absolutely is. But to see Guy Curry at 12 years old to land the 1080, to win his first of what we believe will be many X Games gold medals, so extraordinary to watch. What a day for skateboarding here at the Pacifico Skateboard Vert Best Trick.
1: Heavy, heavy.
0: It was a pleasure to be a part of it. For Craig McMorris and Gary Rogers, I am Brandon Graham saying thank you so much for watching. The return of Tony Hawk and the emergence of 12-year-old Guy Curry winning his first ever X

The Eastern Conference Finals are officially set. And by the numbers, one team is having the best postseason ever. They have outscored their opponents by 194 points in 10 games during the playoffs. The best 10-game span in NBA history. Can you guess the team? 3, 2, 1. Go New York, go New York. New York Knicks, it's their year. That's how it feels. And in hot headlines coming out of the WNBA, Caitlin Clark makes history again. And Asia Wilson dropped a 45-piece wing dinner. Lemon pepper, all spicy, whatever you call it. The latest and greatest around the basketball world. This right here is Shanae Today, the best of both worlds, men's and women's. Let's go to work.

0: Before we get to the breakdown, we always start with the group chat and talk about what's blowing up our phones right now. And right now, it is the 2026 MVP, Shai Gilgeous-Alexander. Before I dive into the numbers on how sensational of a season he has had, we have to talk about the gifts. Because anytime he wins MVP, I'll be rooting for him if I'm his teammate to win MVP every year. Because the gifts go crazy. So it was, obviously, we all saw them standing together, looking like detectives in their Burberry trench coats. But also the Audemars Piguet, is it Piguet? Piguet watches. I'm a Rolex girl, so I need to get the proper pronunciation. 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It's a motion party you cannot get in. 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Love me. Hey, Boss Man D-Lo, friend of the show, friend of the show, custom Don Julio 1942 bottles. It doesn't get better than that. Shai, hey, so I've always been saying you're the top team, so do you want to, like, I'm in my mind a teammate. I would love that. Brandon, what have you ever been gifted? You played football at Notre Dame. Have you ever been gifted anything nice by a team leader?
1: Hell no. The best thing I can talk about is a bowl game boombox or a chair or Xbox, something like that. But all this is, it seems like, is like a starter kit on how to dress like SGA. So I'm here for it.
0: Look, he is, am I going to say best dressed in the, he has to be. He's probably League Fit's MVP. Yeah. Not only being the MVP, but also League Fit's MVP. I just like the swag he has. Now let's get to the court, because he was the first MVP to average 30 points per game on 55% shooting from the field and also dishing out 5 assists a game. And this is a category that kind of gives me goosebumps, because he's averaged at least 30 points per game in each of the last 4 seasons. And that puts him in a category that's exclusive with Michael Jordan, Wilt Chamberlain, and Oscar Robertson. He also had that infinite streak, what it feels like right now. He scored 20-plus points in 140 consecutive regular season games, the longest streak in NBA history. And when I'm thinking about SGA winning MVP, I know Jokic, when you look at the breakdown in how the votes went, Jokic was number 2 and Victor Wembanyama was 3. I think some people thought that Victor might have potentially been the second candidate to win the honor and win the award. But let me put some respect on Nikola Jokic's name, because that man averaged a triple-double. I think he led the NBA in rebounds and assists. Freakish. And this was a quote-unquote down year for him, and he averaged a triple-double. He's already a 3-time MVP, and now Shai is a 2-time MVP. When I think about SGA winning MVP, it's not just that he's a master of the mid-range, he's also a master of the mundane, meaning he does all the like little things that people look past, playing defense as a top two-way player, getting his teammates going. We've seen him decide to take over games, and we've seen him decide to distribute. He's fully capable of either pathway in order to win. One thing we don't talk about enough is his IQ. Knowing how to get to his spots and knowing what to do when he gets there. We all heard, he's a poet. He's a poet. Look at his Instagram captions. He knows all the answers to the test. It's just how he wants to handle it. And so congratulations, SGA. Well-deserved back-to-back MVP. So as much as I'm excited to see him out there doing his thing again, he has his hands full. They have their hands full. Victor Wembanyama is out. Out, and he's gonna watch Shai receive the award. Cinema. The Eastern Conference Finals are officially set. I don't know about y'all, but I'm so happy. These two teams, they are balling. They are balling, and that's all we want. We want good basketball by the best players in the world, and we're getting that. The New York Knicks, no team, including the Thunder, including the Spurs, including the Cavs, no team has been hotter than New York. And I want to say, I apologize. I really apologize. Going into the series versus 76ers. I looked at a 76ers team in a game seven that looked dominant, and they were healthy, and they were moving. I was like, ooh, on paper, this squad should be able to. Mm-mm. You know what the Knicks did? They said, girl, shh. Girl. Jalen Brunson said, hey, watch this. You remember, who was it? Was it Usher? Hey, watch this. You know that meme? Watch this. Yeah. Watch this. Watch this. That's what they said to me. I am a believer. I am a believer in New York. There's something. Last year, I was there Eastern, you know, during the Eastern Conference Finals run, and like the city comes alive. There was so much hope, but I feel like there was so much pressure. There was a lot of pressure last year. And this year, they made a coaching change, and you're starting to see the fruits of that change come to life. And finally, they decided to do something different. The New York Knicks, they are using Karl-Anthony Towns as a hub of offense. He shot 62% from the field versus 76ers. Amazing. But more importantly, he averaged 7.5 assists and had a triple-double. He's playing his best basketball. They have Jalen Brunson, the closer. OG Anunoby looking like he's playing at all NBA levels, and they bought him rest, which is so important. Mitchell Robinson, their depth is so much better, so much better. And so the areas that you needed to see them improve from last year to this year to get over the hump, the defense and the depth, it's here and it's arrived. And it feels like these guys have finally bought into playing with one another. Before it was like, I'm the big man. Like, this is the greatest show on earth right here. We're in New York City. We're in Madison Square Garden. Like, you know, walk in with your sunglasses on, you feeling it. This team is back to that heart and soul, that knit and grit, and they've got me. Now, let me give a little bit of context, though, because this is the first conference finals appearance for Cleveland since 2018 with LeBron. And so it's a new era for the Cleveland Cavaliers. And shout out to how they handled it. Going to a game seven on the road in Detroit, which is known to get rowdy, mm-hmm. is known to be a tough place to play. And they did the same thing. They looked at that crowd and silenced it with their play. And I always say that the greatest indicator of health for the Cleveland Cavaliers is the productivity of their post players. And my, oh my, they were balling. Evan Mobley, formerly Defensive Player of the Year, he looked like that guy, also with the high-level potential. He was able, I think he had 6 assists coupled with 20 points and 12 or so rebounds. And then Jarrett Allen, he is the surprise factor because when he plays with force and authority, I remember people, the internet was not nice to him. People tried to make fun of him a little bit. Mm. You know, they were trying to criticize him and say he was not tough. Game 7, Jarrett Allen so far this year is a thing. You saw in the series with the Toronto Raptors, I think he had like 22 and 19. And once again, he has 20 and like 8 or something like that. Just efficient, effective. And he's trying to break rims. He's trying to rattle rims. But they have their closer in Donovan Mitchell. Donovan Mitchell, very happy for him. Personal friend of mine. So happy to see him thrive. Everyone has said, I mean, Big Bro Perk has said he and this team are under the most pressure. And they finally got to breathe a little bit of a sigh of relief. They are further than they've ever been, Donovan Mitchell specifically, in the conference finals. And they look like a team that has gone through adversity and now is flowing. Now, all of our eyes, let's be real here, as a girl from the 281, the 713, the 832, all of our eyes are still. Can you guess on the player on the Cavs that my eyes are? Can you guess, Brandon?
1: James Harden?
0: Houston. Yep.
1: Okay.
0: You know, the reason why they were able to win the Cleveland Cavaliers is a shift in James Harden. He is no longer, do you remember the quote, I am the system? I am the system.
1: Oh my goodness,
0: I think
1: yeah.
0: we took that kind of out of context looking back. Because mm-hmm. he actually is the system when he's playing well, when he's not turning over the ball, when he's competing. Okay. Because he can unlock players to a level that only a few can in the NBA right now with the assists. And so the reason why they won is because he took a step back when it comes to usage. Don is the guy. Evan is the guy. And then it's James Harden. But still, our eyes are on you. Because in order to take down the hottest team in basketball, which is in New York, he will have to perform. He cannot turn the ball over like that. And so this series is going to be spicy. I'm very excited. We're heading there. So after this show, actually, when the show is on, live, mm-hmm. I'll be in New York. And I'm when New York is in the postseason, the New York Knicks, the city comes alive. in ways that I've never seen before. Grown men become like, have that jovial boy-like energy. Like, they're losing their minds. And shout out to New York, by the way, too, because they wear T-shirts. They don't come to the games like us in L.A. That's the one thing I don't like about Los Angeles, respectfully. It's my second home. But people pull up in high heels.
1: Yeah,
0: too. And they'll wait for that first quarter break so that they can be seen sitting in the courtside seat. We got to be more like New York. Mm. We got to be more like San Antonio. San Antonio's in coordination looking beautiful with colors. New York, people are pulling in Tim's. They're coming in Hokas. They're coming in jeans that they've been wearing for 20 years. They're putting on the T-shirt. They're pounding the floor. That's what it's all about, you know? And so that's why I love coming to see New York basketball, because this city gets it. And this team can meet the moment. And I have gut instincts and manifestations. Not to say anything bad about the Cleveland Cavaliers. Do you want to hear my, like, long-term theory?
1: Oh, yes, please.
0: Cavs have come, Donovan Mitchell in particular, finally can breathe a little bit. He made it to a conference finals. Good year. Yeah. Good year. Mm-hmm. They fall short. And then here comes LeBron back to see if that they can take it to the next level next year. And then New York makes it to the NBA finals. And we haven't had a back-to-back champion in about 8 seasons.
1: Wow.
0: 1973 is the last time New York, the Knicks, won a championship. 1973.
1: Dang.
0: Is it going to be 2026? We'll see. But I'll just say, the spirits. They're spiriting right now. They're spiriting.
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0: It's getting hot. Time for some hot headlines. Your turn, Brandon. Do the hot song, whatever hot song you want.
1: it's so hard. It's getting hot in here, so take off all your clothes.
0: No, we are ESPN. What? We're a Disney network. We don't do that. That's only Disney After Dark.
1: So turn on all the fans.
0: Yeah.
1: It's so hot.
0: So I'm gonna turn these fans on. We will take it. All right. Our first hot headline is that Caitlin Clark has officially reintroduced herself to the WNBA. I mean, what a start by Caitlin Clark. She's already stacking records again. She made history versus Seattle Storm, the first player in WNBA history with at least 20 points and 10 assists in fewer than 25 minutes played. Everything's better when Caitlin is better, right? Like when she's healthy, when she's out there, when she's competing.
1: Yep.
0: Because we all understand what she brings to the WNBA and also the expectations of this Indiana Fever squad. And it's so rare for such a young player, because I came up in the times of Diana Taurasi and Sue Bird and Courtney Vandersloot and like these point guards that were just tried and true and tested point guards. I saw how hard they had to work for these assists. For Caitlin, it's just effortless. Mm. She moves the ball so quick. She's not afraid to make a mistake. She's not afraid to make a turnover. And I think that's why it's cool to see her grow year to year to year in the WNBA, because that refining is happening. We know she can shoot. We know, because you're guarding her the same way you guard a Steph Curry, she can get downhill. And once she gets downhill, she's at an advantage and she can score or she can spray. And so I'm not surprised Caitlin started this way, because I expected the Indiana Fever to be in the top three, top four. I've got to update my WNBA power rankings. I really do. Because some teams go up and some teams, oh man, pray for my Los Angeles Sparks.
1: Mm.
0: Pray for my Sparks.
1: Pray for the Pray for the Wings.
0: Yeah, I'm happy my sister's home. I'm happy she's still doing her thing. My sister's a machine. But, like, it's still growing pains.
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0: Teams that we're going to keep a close eye on. Alongside, as we keep pushing through these hot headlines, to the Las Vegas Aces and their all-everything player in Asia Wilson. Asia Wilson, they're not, like, I don't know how to say it in any other ways, but here's the history and here's the headline. She dropped 45 points versus the Connecticut Sun. She's the only player in WNBA history with multiple 45-point games and the only player to drop 45 on 80% shooting from the field. I don't know what else to say. This is what I tell people. We are witnessing the greatest of all time in real time. That is Asia Wilson. The greatest of all time in real time. So if you want to see one of them goats, those cute little bye goats, you can watch one that is in her prime. Because, you know, I think a lot about how I grew up watching Steph and LeBron and KD, and I was too young to appreciate what I was watching.
1: Mm-hmm.
0: I think I was probably like, you know, 15, 16, 17, and then turning 20, and I was hustling. I was playing in the WNBA at the time, so I was very preoccupied there. But I'd watch and be like, man, love them. But I wish I had more of an appreciation for, like, how elite they are. And that's sort of what has informed me as a broadcaster. That's why I say with Nikola Jokic, one day we're going to look back 10 years from now and be like, that man was averaging a triple-double for 5 or 6 or 7 years straight.
1: Yeah.
0: Let's appreciate it. That man, Shai Gilgeous-Alexander, he averaged 30 points per game for 4 or 5 seasons, made mid-range shots, 17-footers look like layups. Man, that guy, Luka Doncic, he makes everything look so easy. The game, like, everything looks easy to him. And so I look at Asia in the same way, watching with appreciation, because she continues to do things that, like, what? How? There are no words. This is the greatest of all time in real time. Kudos to you, sis.
1: How much credit do we give Becky Hammon? Because obviously Asia has a statue outside of South Carolina for a reason, so she been her. But what are we going to say about Becky and how she's handled this team?
0: Asia has a statue. Dawn Staley has a statue as well. Becky Hammon, an architect of what this super team is and maxing out on a super team, being able to bring 3 championships in a short amount of time to Las Vegas. Shout out to Mark Davis for investing. This man, he saw this team in the WNBA. He's like, oh, this team over here, it's only a $2 million valuation. I'm going to pluck them.
1: Mm-hmm.
0: And take them to Las Vegas, and now this team is over is pushing $500 million from 2021, when he bought the team for $2 million, is now worth $500 million or more, because everything keeps going up. We released the Sportico valuations, and the next one that came out, I think it was CNBC, said the Valkyries were at $1 billion. Can you imagine a return on investment? So, like, it was a perfect example, the Las Vegas Aces having Asia Wilson, having Becky Hammon, being forward-thinking, taking Becky, one of the greatest minds in basketball, period, who people thought would be the first women's head coach, first woman to be a head coach in the NBA, plucking her and saying, we will pay you, we will value you. I think she was the most highest paid at the time, over $1 million as a head coach, building a brand new practice facility, getting Asia, going big, building out the right way. This was a 10 out of 10 like a way to really just dominate in sports. And I see no flaws. I see no flaws. The question is, how long can they stay at the top? Look, if she's dropping 45, we all know what the answer is. She's just building up to get to 84.
1: Ooh.
0: She's building up to get to 84.
1: Whoa,
0: because Bam dropped 83. She's like, okay, let me see. Okay, I got this 45. Okay, cool. Cool. All I know is that if I was in the WNBA, I would be out of that game before someone dropped that much on me. But I know I couldn't probably do anything to stop it at this point.
1: Hey, it's just all I know,
0: me wishful thinking.
1: When Asia hits 84, it's not going to be as much controversy as when Bam hit 83.
0: Yeah, people be like, oh, yeah, that's normal. Okay, next, 84. That's how good she is.
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0: For the first time ever, we are debuting Q&A. Ooh. Questions and answers with Q with Chanae. Y'all see you picking up what I'm putting down. And so I asked my friends on Threads, people in the neighborhood, to hit me with some questions, and I'm going to answer them. The first one being, do you think that the number of fouls called so far this season has improved the pace of the game? Thank you, Miss B. Jade. So, ironically, I worked the Indiana Fever versus the Dallas Wings game, and on my flight back, I was on a flight with a WNBA referee that officiated that game. And she told me that the area of emphasis, the point that they're really trying to improve upon, is freedom of movement, meaning, in my eyes, there probably is going to be a number more foul calls so that players can move in order to score. And we've seen a shift like this happen maybe, let's say, 7 or 8 years ago in the NBA. Because before, you could, you know, we call it the hot stove rule, right? Like, before, you could just dictate where a player goes on defense. You could keep your arm on them as they're driving. And that didn't allow people to have the balance or stability in order to score, which means the NBA back then was probably like, you know, 80, 90 points. Now we're looking at an NBA that's touching like 120s and 130s on good nights.
1: Mm-hmm.
0: Similarly, I think we're at that point in the WNBA where they want to protect the freedom of movement, which means there's going to be more foul calls, which means that the points are going to be higher. Case in point, the last game that I went to, which happens to be my sister's game, the Los Angeles Sparks, taking on the Toronto Tempo. Now, ironically, you would have thought, because the Toronto Tempo shot 42 free throws in this game, and I think Slim, my girl Slim, my homie, my former teammate, shot at least probably like 20 of them. And the Sparks, they took 30 attempts. So that means it's a combined 72 free throws in the game. The final score was like 90-plus, almost 100. The Sparks lost. Lord Jesus. Yeah, but my point being is that the refs were calling a lot of fouls. Now, if you look at the box score, you're like, oh, it was a good game. You know, people were scoring. We're in the 90s, which I think is now going to be the case, because real WNBA fans know that for a long time, scores were like in the 70s, you know? Mm-hmm. Now we're going to be consistently in the 90s and touching 100, because I think they want fans to see the scoring. That's what has
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0: Of down and back in the third quarter and rarely in the fourth. There was so much stoppage of play. I understand calling fouls, but it was like so sticky. And I had friends that came. That was their first game of the season. They brought their cute little two-year-old. So beautiful. Her name is Maya. But like, I just felt like their experience was hampered. Mm-hmm. Because there was no flow. But hopefully things will smooth out as this. Everyone's looking new. First five games of the year. Yeah. Refs are dusting it off too, not just the players.
1: But is this initiative, you think, because the referees know that there's so many new eyes on the game? Are they trying to clean the game up?
0: I think so. I think they want to have, I mean, look, we witnessed the highest scoring opening game of the year between the Fever and the Wings. Both teams scored over 100 points. It was an excellent game. And so I think this is more of what is trending. Like, we're going to get more high scoring games. We're going to get more players dropping 30. I think Slim had 38 versus the Sparks. And of course, Asia just had 40. And I believe Caitlin just had 30. Asia had 45 and Caitlin had 30. This is going to be the new norm, and it's good to bring fans in, but I just think that working the kinks out so that the flow is improved, I'm cool with that. Thank you so much for hanging with us here on Chanae Today. Our new episodes drop Tuesdays and Fridays at 9 a.m. Eastern. Make sure you comment, like, subscribe, and show us some love, but be polite. Be nice. My mama's in the comments, so let's keep it cordial. I love you all. The NBA conference finals are here. The WNBA is thriving, and I'm going to a very special place soon. Can you guess? See y'all later.
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7: I'm Tony Kornheiser, yes, but they haven't existed since I was a kid. What happened to them?
5: Oh, that's good.
7: What happened to them?
5: I thought you were going to say we have to like ourselves and we're dinosaurs. I thought that's where you were going to go.
7: We are dinosaurs. We are A, Muppets, and B, dinosaurs. Yes, absolutely. Welcome to PTI, boys and girls. In today's episode, The Knicks are back on the court. The Canadiens eliminate the Sabres. And Joe Burrow says the Bengals have everything they need. But we begin today with Victor Wembanyama putting his stamp on Game 1 against Oklahoma City by scoring 41 points and grabbing 24 rebounds in a double overtime win for San Antonio. This is Oklahoma City's first loss in the playoffs after 8 straight wins, and it must have been jarring coming at home. Wilbon, how would you describe what you saw last night, and what does it bode for this series?
5: Tony, it was historically impressive. I mean, I've sat through courtside and on the television for my whole life and watched game ones of series, and this ranks way, way, way, way, way up there in terms of personal performance and team performance. And the game was epic. It just was. I mean, you know, you get one or two things that go a different direction for either team. Like, Oklahoma City did not play badly at all. They didn't. SGA didn't shoot it well, 7-for-23, and Chet Holmgren, you could say he was a no-show with, you know, 8 points and 8 rebounds. They got to be better, those two. But they weren't as good as they could be or usually are MVP twice because Wembanyama was in the lane. Tony, there's this great number that says that that OKC was 2-for-10 shooting against Wembanyama when he was a primary defender. 10, that's in a game with 2 overtimes, you only got 10 shots up against him? That's because people were going into the lane, looking at Wembanyama and saying, I'm going to make a U-turn. I can't even deal with this guy. They assessed the situation, could not deal with him. So between defensively scaring them to death, and then that three from 27 feet pull up to tie the game, he does everything at a level that's just impressive, unbelievable.
7: Yeah, I mean, I probably shouldn't be surprised at what I'm going to say now because Wembanyama has publicly come out and said he wants to be the MVP. He never dodges a question when you ask him what are his goals, what are his ambitions. But I found it very refreshing that after the game last night, he said, yeah, I do take this series personally with Gilgeous Alexander out there because he is the MVP. You know, Mike, and I've said this to you before, every time I see him, I am more impressed. I really am. Let me look at my notes here for a second. What does this game do for the series? Not much. It's a game one. I firmly believe, and you probably do as well, that Oklahoma City will win game two comfortably. At least I believe that. But Oklahoma City now knows it is in a series. Oklahoma City cannot just throw out the championship trophy on the middle of the floor and figure San Antonio will be scared and run away. I mean, that's not going to happen. This is 5 out of 6 this year. And as I told you yesterday, San Antonio owns Oklahoma City at the moment. About Wembanyama, he's the youngest guy ever to go 40-20 in the playoffs. And, Mike, you're going to like me saying this. This is not 16-12-5-5-5. No, it's not. These are real numbers. 40-20 are real numbers. The first guy to do this in a conference championship since Charles Barkley did it in 1993. And there's only one other guy who ever made his debut in a conference championship and won 40-20, and that guy's Wilt Chamberlain. And I think that ought to be good enough for people. That's Wilt Chamberlain. That's the company. Let's stay with the NBA.
5: Score it.
7: And move to tonight's game one between Cleveland and the Knicks in Madison Square Garden. The Knicks got there by pounding Philadelphia. Cleveland got there by winning their last 2 games in Detroit. Both teams are healthy. OG Anunoby is expected to return for the Knicks. Wilbon, you are in New York City. Do you give the Knicks a big edge, a small edge, or no edge?
5: Big edge, Tony, at least in game one. I mean, this is not the exact same circumstance as the previous series when Philadelphia limped into New York in the Madison Square Garden and got spanked after coming off a grueling 7-game series against the Celtics. And the Knicks just took them out, and that series was done. Cleveland's a better team than Philadelphia. Cleveland has Philadelphia as, you know, sort of a warning, like, come in here and put up a better, stronger, tougher effort, or you'll go out in game one as well. I still expect the Knicks to win this game one, Tony. But, you know, I'm looking at Mobley and Allen, and I'm wondering, are they going to play like they have late in the series when they stood up against Toronto, you know, and particularly in that Toronto game, as they stood up against Detroit in game 7 on the road? Am I going to get that? Because if I'm going to get that, then I think that Cleveland can have a real chance in this series. But I want to see it to believe it first. And I think the Knicks, if Anunoby's out there, I know he's probable. I believe he's playing. I think the Knicks are going to control what looks like a 5-game series to me.
7: Yeah, I'm going to disagree maybe on the eventual winner and disagree on the number of games, but I'm not going to disagree on the first game. You know, I like Cleveland. I have made that clear, but I also grew up and rooted for the Knicks for 100 years, so I am conflicted here. I give the Knicks a pretty substantial edge in game one for a couple of reasons. The reason you're saying that the other team, Cleveland, just came out of a seven-game series with Detroit with two elimination games, and they're going to be tired. And not beyond that, this is Madison Square Garden, kids, and the noise in there tonight is going to sound like a fleet of jet planes inside that building. I mean, this is a big deal. Now, I'm cognizant of what Oklahoma City did last night, but Cleveland doesn't have Wembanyama. They don't have that guy. And on the other side, Jalen Brunson is a guy that I think does very well in the spotlight. That's my personal opinion about that. But I'm going to get personal about this too, Mike. I cannot, even though I like Cleveland, I cannot root against the Knicks. When I see the New York Knicks in Madison Square Garden, I think of a team of my youth, in my opinion, the greatest basketball team of all time. And that is Reed, DeBuscher, Frazier, Bradley, and Barnett. Nobody passed it as well as them. Nobody shot it as well as them. And no Knick team since then has been as good as that team. So it's a conflict for me. I agree with you about the big men. If Cleveland's big men step up and they're tough against Mitchell Robinson and Karl Anthony Towns, then that could change the series around, right? You
4: yes,
7: agree
4: it could.
7: With that, don't
4: yes,
7: you?
4: It could. Yes. No doubt, Tony. Look, by the way, you're on a roll. You're on a roll.
7: Yeah.
4: You said San Antonio and Cleveland. You stayed on a roll last night. If I say that tomorrow, we're going to have some sort of upset. Tony, I'm going to say this real quick, speaking of opinion. I'm like annoying everybody, my friends in New York, starting with my dear friend Stephen A. this morning, by saying this is the undercard. Last night, that's the main event.
7: Oh, sure.
4: The Western Conference Series, I know you don't disagree, the main event.
7: This, not at all.
4: But it will be. Tonight in the Garden will feel huge because it is. A storybook season for the Sabres is over. Buffalo came back from two goals down to tie the Canadiens in the third period last night in Game 7. But the Sabres' first playoff appearance in 15 years ended when Montreal netted the series winner in OT. Buffalo fans serenaded their home team with cheers regardless. It was a very touching tone. How do you feel about the way this series ended?
7: The series is baffling to me. We talked about this yesterday. At that juncture, three games in a row had been won by the road team. Last night made it four games in a row. If you look at the history of game sevens in the NHL, the home team was 118-84. So it seemed like a pretty good bet, but no. And now we've got Montreal, are they 6-2 or 7-2? 6-2 on the road in the playoffs. More importantly, Mike, they're 2-0 in game sevens on the road. They won in Tampa, and they won last night in Buffalo. I thought Buffalo was going to win. They're down 2-0. They bring it back to 2-2. They're at home. I actually think they're going to win. But there's a stat here that's fantastic, that the goalie, the Montreal goalie, in the two Game 7s on the road, has made 65 saves and 68 shots. That's spectacular.
4: That's almost perfection. And we ought to give a nod to Mr. Alex Newhook, who scored the goal in overtime last night and scored the goal to win it against Tampa in Game 7 on the road previously. I don't know that that's ever been done, but that's impressive. And I will say this, Tony. We talked about this a little bit yesterday, having spent a lot of time in Buffalo in the 90s, covering those great Bills teams and Bills games, and they would win those games in Buffalo to get out of Buffalo, and then they would go to someplace warm in January and lose in the Super Bowl. I've been rooting for the Canadian teams, Toronto, Edmonton, and Montreal for quite a few years, because they haven't had a Stanley Cup winner in a while. So I've been rooting for them, but Buffalo, to see Buffalo go out like that, it looked like when they tied the game. I got off the train here in New York. I got off the Acela last night, and Montreal was up 2-0, and I thought, well, let me rush to the hotel, watch both of these games, and Buffalo comes back to tie it. I think, man, maybe they have some pixie dust. They got something working here. What was touching afterward, as sad as that fan base is, and again, over its team losing, is serenading the team in defeat.
7: That's nice.
4: Philadelphia, they won't even go to the damn game and defeat. They just sell their tickets, being the front series. Runners they are. They don't want to deal with it. And I just love that about Buffalo and the people of Buffalo as it relates to their team.
7: It's
4: and
7: fine.
4: Sorry they're not going on. I loved them last night.
7: They won a playoff series. For the first time in 19 years, they won a playoff series. It's cold comfort right now, but they had a great season. On the other side, though, Montreal is the greatest franchise in the history of the NHL.
4: Ever. Yep.
7: They have the most. Yep. They have the most Stanley Cups. They have 23. They have the most Game 7 wins. They have 17. This is Montreal. And again, they are the last Canadian team left in this thing. And now they draw Carolina, and I'll get out on this. Carolina's 8-0 in the playoffs, and you know what? So was Oklahoma City. Let's take a break. But coming up, the long, struggling Mets are suddenly hot. They're hot.
4: Oh, goodness. And Joe Burrow says the Bengals have everything we need. What is the word for that, if not delusional?
7: I'm getting notes from people. You got to get off Philadelphia a little bit. You're killing Philadelphia.
4: No.
7: You got to find another place
4: like
7: to kill.
4: Like every day. Every day.
7: You ever, like,
4: until the
7: have
4: end
7: you ever been
4: time.
7: To the White Dog Tavern? The White.
6: I got this mountain bike.

0: 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The winner had placed a total of 31 bids in the auction using 31 bid credits. Including the cost of the bid credits and our free shipping, the final price was only $18.
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23: There's always been pressure in my life. 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
26: You could not have scripted a better ending to this magical women's college season.

0: be stirred by our words. It's kind of sort of rhyme, but not really that good. What's first?
1: The Mets started out so poorly, but lately they've been blank.
0: My word is competent. Let's not get carried away here. This is not Philadelphia, which appears to be in a complete turnaround. The Mets are right now still 21-26. Okay, they won 6 out of 7, something like that, and 3 of them in extra innings. Last night, they won in extra innings.
2: Play ball!
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0: Ba-da-bum. What? 10 runs in the 12th inning? And then, you know, it proves that the Nats, of course, have no bullpen whatsoever. So that's a big win for the Mets. In that inning, though, this is interesting to me. They got 6 singles, the Mets. 2 of them were bunts and a couple of doubles. This is not like Shohei Ohtani and Aaron Judge hitting it out of sight. They basically pecked the Nats to death. But they're better than they were.
6: My word is decent. For the same reason that your word was your word, I'm pumping the brakes. We're in the same place. Now we're going to get off of that. We're going to go back to the Mets and the Nats. All right? I was glad to hear you admit that you have angst about you picked Cleveland all year, but they're going against your team. I know how much you have loved the Knicks in your life. You love the Mets in your life.
0: I love the Mets.
6: And so you're cheering for the Nats. This is such unacceptable behavior. How do you reconcile?
0: How do you explain
6: that away?
0: I know it is for you, and I know that you told your son, if you don't root for the Cubs and the Bears and the Bulls, get out of my house. I understand that. You've done that. I've gone a different way. I've found that I really do like the Nats, and that's because they weren't here when you and I first got here. Remember, there was no baseball team.
6: No.
0: At that point,
6: no waiting
0: for the Orioles for a bunch of years.
6: But we are
0: equal on this. It's competent. It's not, don't get nuts. Don't get nuts.
6: Okay.
0: What's next?
6: Don't get crazy.
1: It's blank that Joe Burrow says the Bengals have everything we need.
0: It's bold. What Joe Burrow is doing is turning the spotlight on himself. Joe Burrow has basically just said, we're going to the Super Bowl this year. Because Joe Burrow has been to the Super Bowl already. And if he says, this is what we need, he's saying we are good enough to go to the Super Bowl. Now, Mike, you know that I think Joe Burrow is the best quarterback in the NFL. Not the best football player. Patrick Mahomes, the best football player. But I think Joe Burrow throws it better than anyone. And in the last 2 to 3 years, there are many incidents. He puts up 35 or 38 or 42, and they lose because their defense has been rancid for a long time. And here's what they've done. They signed defense. They drafted defense. They traded for defense. And if this makes Burrow happy, I think we need to look at that team because he put a target on himself. He's basically saying we're real good right now.
6: So when I found out we were going to do this topic earlier, I had a word, and I was really going to take a shot at Burrow. You know, I mean, it's a division that, you know, the Steelers, I guess the Steelers can't finish in last. I certainly hope they do, because I'm tired of the Aaron Rodgers nonsense.
7: Irrelevant
6: Aaron Rodgers overstated for the Hammers. But Cincinnati did draft Cassius Howell, who you referred to, who's got some pass rush in him. That's why they did it.
0: Yeah.
6: They drafted Dakario Davis, cornerback, in the third round after taking Cassius Howell earlier. And Howell, I certainly wish the Bears had taken him because Howell's got some, again, a pass rusher that they hope to put in there. And before all that, they got Dexter Lawrence. So they got Dexter Lawrence. They traded with the Giants for him. And so you put those three additions out on that field, and you already got Higgins and Chase. Higgins and Chase, to me, is the best pair of receivers. So you know what? I'm going to change from whatever I had to reasonable. It's reasonable for Joe Burrow to say that Cincinnati has all it needs. Reasonable. How about that? See, I adjusted on the fly.
0: No, that's fine. That's fine. Well, everybody knows you can do that. You can find another city other than Philadelphia to hate. You can adjust on the fly. That's the final word. Let's take one last break. But still to come, JT Ginn makes it to the doorstep of history before everything goes sideways.
6: And disappointing injury news for two of the biggest figures in international sports. I'm going to go over and see Walt Frazier tonight. What should I ask him?
0: Ask him which Knick team he thinks was better of the two champions, each of which is over 50 years ago. Ask him, it's a 70 or 73, which is better? You know, which is better?
6: I'll give him a hug from you.

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22: Paterno never faced any charges, but he didn't escape judgment.
23: Who has like a career-defining moment at 37?
24: The whole country is watching, and the world is watching.
25: People, happy 33rd birthday, Connor Hellebuck. The Winnipeg Jets goalie did not have a great season. After winning the Vezina Trophy 2 years in a row in Winnipeg, the Jets did not make the playoffs, leaving Hellebuck disgruntled. His save percentage, .895, was slightly below the league average, but Hellebuck had a great Olympics. He was in goal for the United States hockey team that won the gold medal in Milan Cortina this past February. Hellebuck started 5 games and won 5 games, including the gold medal game against Canada, in which he had 41 saves. His goals against average in the Olympics was 1.1.

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1: Ben retired. That jersey should be hanging. I was at that game, Tony. The noise and the warmth and the love in that building for that team, but specifically its best player and that franchise's greatest player, Kevin Garnett. Come on now. I'm glad that there's been some kiss and make up even with new ownership. Glad to hear it.
2: 83 points for a whole playoff game. The coach would get fired. Get fired.
1: Yeah, this nowadays, year.
2: Can't get
1: 83. Different
2: can't
1: game.
2: Can't do that. Happy trails to a no-hitter for JT Ginn. The A's starter took a no-no and a 1-0 lead into the bottom of the ninth against the Angels, and then it all fell apart. Adam Frazier led off with an 0-2 single to center to break up the no-hitter, and then Zach Neto followed with a 2-0.
3: Our guys aren't so bad, right?
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2: Really? Really, Mike?
1: Well, Shota and relievers did that. And I don't, the whole thing, multiple pitchers, I'm not into that. When I was a kid at Old Comiskey Park, Nolan Ryan lost a no-hitter like that in the ninth inning to Dick Allen and the White Sox wearing the red and white pinstripes back then. And it was crazy. Yeah. I've never seen a no-hitter in person. That's the closest I came. And Nolan lost that game. Nolan Ryan lost that game to the White Sox.
2: One omission, Arsenal. I know you love Arsenal. They won the Premier League, ooh, Wilbon.
1: Yeah, that's apparently been coming for some time. So Manchester City's 1-1 draw with Bournemouth today clinched it for Arsenal.
2: Let's go to the big finish. Lamine Yamal, who I know you love, will miss at least one game of the World Cup with a hamstring injury. Is that a big deal?
1: Yes, he's Wimby. He's soccer's Wimby. Yes, it's a big deal. I'm glad it's only one game. I hope it's only one game. Carlos Alcaraz withdrew from Wimbledon. You've got to be disappointed to hear that.
2: I am. I think it means that that wrist injury is more serious than we think, and it opens the door for Djokovic if he only has to beat Sinner and not two of them. Chicago Sky forward Rekia Jackson out for the season with torn left ACL. Your thoughts?
1: She's our best player. It's depressing. Another knee injury in Chicago, man. We've had more than our share of those. Hate hearing this. Hope she can bounce back next season. Shohei has 10 hits over his last five games. Is that significant?
2: Sure. He was in a 4-for-38 slump a couple of weeks ago. Sure. Last one, the Brewers snapped the Cubs' 15-game home winning streak last night. Revenge tonight?
1: No, I'm not feeling real good about this pitch. You can only survive injuries to pitchers for so long. And even though we were hot and won, whatever, 18-21, not so hot now. Lost 7-9.
2: We're out of time. We will try to do better the next time. Shout out to Dean Kelleher on graduating from Columbia. Good job.

0: Bonanza continues here in Rock Hill, South Carolina. And how about a dip in the pool? It's the world premiere of the PCL, the Professional Q Sports League, with some of the greats of all time ready to show their stuff on the table here in the Palmetto State. Good afternoon, everybody. It's so great to have you with us. Evan Leppler with Steve Strain. This is a game that anybody can play. It's brand new, and we got some of the greatest of all time ready to show their craft on the board.
1: Yeah, we do, Evan. It's going to be a lot of fun. You know, the PCL has worked with the Q Sports community to really develop a game that develops more competitive balance in this great sport the PCL's come up with, but also easier for the consumer to watch and really get this game of billiards into the 21st century on the right foot. You might remember, if you're a billiards fan, the game of bonus ball. About 10 years ago, pros, including some out here, had a chance to play that on a pilot level. This is a more refined version of that, and we are so excited to premiere it right here on ESPN2 in the Ocho.
0: Let's dive into the rules. There are three colors, purple, orange, and black. It's really quite simple.
1: It really is. Just remember that, and in that order, purple, orange, and black. You'll see these teams go after that purple ball first. It's worth 1 point. Then you work on the orange. It's worth 2. That black bonus ball is worth 3 points. In a normal game of PCL billiards, you go to

0: 30, and whoever gets to 30 first wins the contest. Again, it's really that simple. Any other intricacies, we'll cover it as we move along.
1: This is the world premiere of this sport. Obviously, the black is the big money ball, the three-pointer, you might say. And look, the roster of talent that we've got today, Steve, it's truly a group of icons, starting with the Duchess of Doom, the great Allison Fisher.
0: Not in just one, Evan, but two Halls of Fame, the Billiard Congress of America Hall of Fame and the Women's Professional Billiard Association Hall of Fame. Over 70 pocket billiards titles for her, world championships and U.S. Opens she's won. What I like about her in this game is her 11 world snooker titles. The reason, there are elements of snooker in this PCL game.
1: You must know the name Johnny Archer, known as the Scorpion.
0: Absolutely, and he knows this game very well. He was one of those players that was in on the developing stages of this game more than 10 years ago. So if his 100-plus titles, not enough to make him fun to watch today, expect to learn a lot listening to Johnny Archer, because he's going to be mic'd, as will all four of them. He will help us better understand the strategy from his perspective.
1: So it'll be Fisher and Archer against Beretta and Gorse. What should we know about Jennifer Beretta?
0: She's no stranger to the big stage. In fact, in 2006, on this very network, ESPN, she knocked off the world's number one ranked player. She's a former Player of the Year and a former number one Player of the Year on the BPA as well. Glad to have Jennifer Beretta here.
1: And Fedor Gorse is the youngster of this group, but no shortage of talent coming from Russia.
0: Not at all. They call him the ghost, but in this event, I'm calling him the baby. At 23, he's over 30 years younger than all the other competitors. Don't mistake that, though, for a lack of experience. This guy's been playing pool since he was 6 years old, and just this year, Evan, already he's won 10 events, including the U.S. Open 8-ball and 10-ball. What a foursome we have here today.
1: And he enters with a chip on his shoulder. I don't know if he liked being termed the baby. We'll see how he handles himself on the table today. A quick look at the rules. Again, the three colors, different point values. You'll pick it up quick.
0: Absolutely. We're going to play three rounds today, 12 minutes each. It's a little different than normal, but for this one-hour window, that's what we'll do, three 12-hour games. You see the nine billiard balls on the table, three different colors, four purples worth 1 point, orange worth two, and again, the black bonus ball worth 3 points. You have to knock them down in order, then the sequence starts over. One thing that makes this thing move, though, is that 24-second shot clock. These players do not have a lot of time to find that shot and stroke it, or that time will expire. It's a penalty if they do.
1: This arena has been the site of so many different events, and today the PCL takes over. Allison Fisher and Jennifer Beretta representing the black team and the white team. Michaela Tabb is our very experienced official, and the ladies will get us started.
0: Now they're going to lag it here for the break and shoot. And one of the great things about billiards in general, but certainly the PCL, really trying to get women involved in this. And you got to love that. And we've got two legends as far as female billiards players involved here today.
2: Let's do it.
1: All four players are mic'd up. And again, this is going to go quick with the 24-second shot clock that begins after the ball stops moving on the table. The ghost gets us started.
0: Nothing that goes in on the break and shoot counts. The break and shoot is simply for the purpose of opening up the pack, which he's done very well. So here comes Jennifer, looking for that first purple ball worth 1 point to get us going.
1: Soft touch from Jennifer Beretta to get us started.
0: So there's 1 point for Beretta's white team, but look also what she did in terms of leaving Fedor Gorse for an orange, which he's going to work on the side, worth two.
3: Three.
1: What are your expectations today, Steve, in terms of
2: black is gonna
1: how often are we going to see these players run the table?
0: It could happen quite a bit. You know, the normal way that we have professionals play this PCL version of billiards is the professionals play using just three pockets. But again, because of the sake of the window we've got today, we wanted to see a lot of shot making. We will. Amateurs will use all 6 points. Professionals will use all 6 pockets today. For that reason, we could very well see a team run it all the way to 30 points, which is 5 sequences.
1: So you saw the bonus ball sunk and then back onto the table in the middle. Beretta looking for orange. A little bit of traffic here.
2: Yeah.
0: And trying to set up shape for Gorse with the black bonus ball.
3: I was playing on the purple again.
0: She did.
1: And then perhaps the most interesting thing that we haven't talked about is what happens once they sink everything and the balls get re-racked and they're going for that last bonus.
0: That'll be an interesting part of the game. It always is. We call it the re-break. As another sequence is completed, again, one series of purple, orange, and black. We call that a sequence. Mm-hmm. And now the white team has completed four sequences, thus the 12 points. But the re-break is fun. You've got to knock the bonus ball in, and the cue ball has to hit the stack.
4: 13.
1: It is truly staggering to watch these great players make this look so easy. And
0: they really
1: set up their next shots and play three-dimensional chess.
0: It really is. And, you know, under the lights, that can also change things from what they're accustomed to playing in regular pool halls. These bright lights add a little speed to the table as well. But it is amazing how much they can still control the cue ball in spite of that.
1: Beretta and Gorst are still perfect. They have sunk six balls. Going purple, orange, black. The ghost looking purple with authority. Interesting to see the players communicate.
0: Now watch what Jennifer's going to do right here. She wants to leave Fedor in a position not only to have a nice angle at the bonus ball, but also for the bonus ball to strike the pack. And she's run it a little far. Again, the speed of the table. That's going to make things difficult. That's what Fedor is smiling at. He wants to pocket the bonus ball, but in order for the white team to stay at the table, the cue ball is going to have to hit the stack. Actually, that angle is not all that bad.
1: So the cue ball needs to hit the black ball first. The black ball needs to go in, and then the cue ball needs to hit the purple and orange pack, fan the board, and well, he didn't sink the bonus ball. That's the only issue.
0: He did not sink the bonus ball. And now the black team can come to the table. Of course, they're on purple because they haven't taken a shot. And they will just play it as is. So Johnny Archer drains the purple, 1 point for the black team. And now let's see what kind of run they can get on, down by 20 points.
1: How significant of a deficit is this, do you think, at this stage?
0: For these two, you got three Halls of Fame combined between these two. I imagine they'll be there for a little while. This table opened up really well.
1: These two, Fisher and Archer, inducted into the Billiards Hall of Fame together in 2009. At the induction ceremony, Allison Fisher said she was happy to share the honor with one of the greatest men of the generation.
5: And they're on orange.
0: And they are both excited to be here. Allison, of course, from nearby Charlotte. Let's listen.
1: Shot. She needed purple. That'll bring Beretta and Gorst back to the table. We are midway through this opening game in this PCL premiere as our coverage of Ocho Day in Rock Hill, South Carolina continues. An early deficit for Fisher and Archer to discuss.
6: I didn't realize my

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14: Today's PCL premiere is brought to you by Pool Dog, Aramith, and by Simonis. Jennifer Beretta and Fedor Gorst off to the early lead in this world premiere of the Pro Q Sports League here at the Rock Hill Sports and Event Center. And we resume action with Beretta and Gorst, the white team retaking control with the lead here in game one. We're playing three 12-minute games, but cumulative scoring, so you really could think of it as three 12-minute hockey periods, because when the final buzzer goes off at the end of the third, unless we're tied, that will be the determining factor.
15: So even though the white team's got a big lead here that Jennifer Beretta just added to, we've got a long way to go. Remember, when the white team, we last saw them, Fedor Gorst had missed the black bonus ball. When that happens and you get back up at the table, your sequence starts over at purple. That's why Jennifer Beretta was on purple, knocked it in. Now Gorst for the orange, worth two.
14: Steve, it's comforting for an amateur to see a pro use the bridge like that.
15: Yeah, it really is. And, hey, these players here, nothing at all that bothers them. And, yeah, if you're going to see somebody Jennifer Beretta's caliber bring it out, probably makes you feel better to bring it out yourself.
14: What, in your mind, separates these players from a talent and mindset standpoint?
15: I think it really is more the mindset. I mean, there are a lot of talented players that are out there playing in pool halls all across the country, and this is something we would love to see amateurs play as well. But I think it's that mindset.
6: Yeah.
15: It's that mindset that these have. I mean, look at this. They've got people around here in this arena watching. They know people are literally watching possibly all around the world right now. The lights are on in this place, but look how cool and calm and collected they all are as they maneuver their way around the tables. I say that Jennifer missed, but that was not an easy shot. She had a lot of cloth between that cue ball and the orange.
14: In and out. Yeah. It opens the door for the black team. Johnny, the Scorpion Archer, 54 years old, from small town Georgia. One of the most accomplished players ever in this sport.
15: Their last miss was on purple, so that's where they pick up. Pick up is where they left off, on purple. And the black team with Archer and Allison Fisher starting to creep back into this one now, down by just 21. Sounds like a lot, but that can be erased quickly with these two.
14: Yes, it can.
8: Nine.
15: Okay.
6: Would it go purple? I'm going to go on purple, yeah.
5: We're out of
14: the line. Huh? Looks like Archer called corner pocket. Nope. Side pocket.
15: Notice all the purples are gone. So Michaela Tabb is going to spot one up. Purples always re-spot when you do that. Down at the foot string, and orange is...
16: We're online!
17: That is the machine that we use to send out the official...
18: Stop. There was only one place to get the information I needed.
19: Can you tell us where that is, please?
20: Go to 1037thebuzz.com.
15: Likely make for her, for sure.
14: For pros like this, it can't take too long to develop the chemistry of being teammates. Of course, Johnny and Allison go way, way back. They've been playing together forever.
15: Absolutely, and it seems like when one gets going, the other can feed off of that, although that's an uncharacteristic miss for Johnny Archer.
14: And he knows it.
15: Yeah.
14: He can make that shot 99 times out of 100, if not more.
15: In his sleep. Shocked to see that one.
14: So you called Gorsh the baby. I'm going to call him the kid. 23 years old. He was the second youngest winner ever to win the World 9-Ball Championship. He did 4 years ago.
15: And he just set Beretta up perfectly for the re-break. The table was empty again after that orange went down. So they'll re-rack. Now Jennifer Beretta is going to try to knock that bonus ball into the side pocket. But again, the cue ball needs to hit the rack in order for white to stay at the table.
14: What kind of percentage shot is this to black ball in and hit the rack?
15: From that angle right there, very, very high.
14: Yes, indeed.
15: The door had left her almost perfectly from that angle right there to do just what Jennifer Beretta did.
14: So a 20-point lead for Gorst and Beretta.
15: And again, normally you would go to 30 in a bonus ball game. We're going to go all the way through the entire full 12 minutes today, three times, for the sake of seeing as much shot making as we can. But normally it's a 15-minute game, or the first one to 30 wins. PCL have actually a scoring app that you'll be able to download and keep track as you play in your own home or pool hall as well. How fun would that be? Be able to keep track of what ball you're on, your score, on an app.
6: You need me to go into it?
14: Of course, there's an app for everything these days. You would expect it. The PCL has delivered in that regard. So the black ball immediately comes back out after getting sunk.
6: Yeah. Right. Okay.
8: 39.
15: Gorse just pointing out where he'd like for her leave to be for orange. Probably going to stop this one. As she did right into the pack, and now he's going to have a very easy orange shot right here. Game clock winding down. We're at 40 seconds left.
14: They keep accumulating points, so do you expect them to try and pick up the pace a little bit?
15: It would be to their benefit to do that. The problem is, in a game like this,
6: try to leave you going into them.
15: You don't want to shoot too fast to where you rush a shot.
14: Ooh,
16: What? Sorry.
19: 15 seconds, game one.
14: Now the end of game one is coming at the right time for Fedor.
15: Yeah, this
16: I left you on the right side of the ball.
14: He doesn't have to take a shot.
15: Jennifer left him elevated. Well, you want to try to get that last possible point if you can.
14: This would be the most impressive shot if he could connect.
19: Last shot. That's it.
14: But that will be the final shot of game number one. 45-13. An impressive showing. A couple uncharacteristic mistakes from Fisher and Archer. And it's the white team of Jennifer Beretta and Fedor Gorst. Jennifer told me she's had Fedor up to her pool hall in Brooklyn before.
15: Yeah.
14: So they are not strangers on the table.
15: Jennifer, I know that you didn't have that last shot set up for Fedor the way you wanted, but overall, you guys went on quite a run there. It's one of the fun things about this game, though, is you two just really fed off of each other in terms of setting each other up. Purple, orange, black through several cycles of the table. You guys look like you got on quite a run right there and really set the tone early today.
16: Yeah, you know, I didn't know what to expect. I've never really played the game before. Like I said, I was an alternate on one of the teams before, but I just said, you know, I'm just going to focus on making the balls. I have a great partner. He's going to pick me up when I do something wrong, and I'm going to try to pick him up when he does something wrong. And we just said, it's okay. No matter what happens, it's okay.
15: You're in pool halls all the time. How do you see amateurs taking to a game like this?
16: I think they'd really enjoy it. It's a mix of all the different games, so it actually increases your skills in all the other games that you can possibly play in pool.
15: What's it like to have this young gun over there on your team?
16: Reassuring.
14: We understand no lead is safe, so best of luck going forward. Thanks
16: Thank
14: for joining
16: you so
14: us.
16: Much. Thank you.
14: Jennifer Beretta, during her first ever lesson, the instructor said she has the potential to be a pro. And that was one clairvoyant thought from her first trainer.
15: Johnny Archer just said to Allison Fisher, let's do it.
14: Yeah.
15: They know that they've got their work cut out for them.
16: This is like a new round.
14: So a new round starts. And Archer will do the honors.
21: Trailing by 46 points to 13.
15: So the clock has started for game number two, and it'll be Archer to break and then Allison Fisher to shoot. Again, we want to reiterate that if anything goes in on the break, it just spots up. And if anything goes in, then no points are awarded. And also, if nothing goes in, you still stay at the table.
14: Do you think the players, just from looking at the whole board right now, have in their mind the order of which ball and when?
15: Absolutely. Absolutely, especially the black team and possibly even Gorst and Jennifer Beretta looking at if there's a miss, what path are we going to take for our first sequence and beyond, for sure.
14: The Scorpion has been long known for his strong break. He credits his golf game to developing the muscles and skills.
15: And the mindset.
14: Yeah. That might be, as you said, the biggest part of it.
15: Start for black here, trying to chip away at that deficit. Look how she left Johnny in great shape for a purple. And he'll try to do the same for her now with orange next.
21: 19.
14: It's got to be a little bit of a different mindset playing this game, singles versus doubles.
15: For sure. When you've got a doubles partner, you can communicate more, have somebody to feed off of.
16: Yeah.
15: You've got to be able to trust, but certainly these two trust each other with all they've done. Playing this game over the years.
16: Perfect.
14: Good shot. So the shot clock starts as soon as that cue ball stops. 24 seconds. Of course, the players are getting it done at about 10 to 12.
15: They're running right through this. You're going to hear some big announcements from the PCL in the coming months. As again, I just want to reiterate, as we move forward, these professionals will only be using three pockets. We're using six today for the sake of the window we have.
14: For
1: someone who wants to try it at home with three pockets, which three pockets do they use?
15: It's two corner pockets on the same side and then the opposite side pocket. So basically you would draw a triangle.
1: And if you accidentally hit the ball into the wrong pocket, what happens?
15: It is an illegal shot, and it's ball in hand for the other team.
1: Ball you make comes back out.
15: Correct.
1: I'm familiar with the scratch, so I just want to make sure the viewers are too.
15: Nicely done by Allison Fisher. Now the deficit down to 14. When pros play this, and it's only three pockets, as we saw during the pilot of this, a lot more elements of one pocket are involved because one team is just trying to push a lot of the balls to the side of the table where they've got the two pockets. Turns into much more of a defensive game. Not seeing much of that with six pockets open, but the pros with only three pockets, you'll see some elements of one pocket in that game in addition to some of the other games that you see.
1: Duchess of Doom drills the last orange ball on the board, so Michaela Tabb will reset after the 21 zipped run. They run that rack, and now if they sink the black ball and get the cue ball to touch the re-rack, they'll keep on rolling here. They could theoretically not allow Gorst and Beretta to get to the table this entire second period. Like, when are they going to let them play? Look at the spinning cue ball there.
15: Well, this is going to be a tough predicament here. Let's listen in.
2: Purple. Here, I can purple. Play.
22: Yeah, you can just play it off the ball here.
2: So I can just play it safe. Right?
23: I left you up in the pocket. It doesn't matter.
20: Others might try to imitate us.
24: Right on! Let's do it!
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25: Well, I think it has a certain ratty charm you're not going to find a lot of other places.
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22: Position.
1: Well, what's the plan here for White?
15: Jennifer's going to try to not only pocket a shot, but see if she can open up the stack. Actually, she didn't have an angle, so she tried to bury the cue ball back there behind the stack.
22: I hit it so much harder than that.
15: Didn't hit it hard enough, as she said.
1: This is where the strategy... If you're not going to make a ball and keep the table, you don't want to open it up for your opponent.
15: Correct.
1: Johnny thinks he's got a shot.
22: Right,
1: I'm not sure he opened much up for Gorst and Beretta. I imagine you did not expect to have, you know, four consecutive shots without a ball going in.
15: It's gotten a little defensive now based on that group that's tightly packed down at the foot string, so Fedor is going to try to combo in perhaps a purple.
22: Good start. Oh, good shot.
15: Didn't work, but good look shot. At the leave right there. That's what Jennifer
1: something
15: said, good shot.
1: Of a stalemate all of a sudden. As Fisher and Archer trail by 8 points, they were down by 20-plus, so they are back in it. We are midway through our second game in the premiere of the Professional Q Sports League, part of this Ocho Day extravaganza here in Rock Hill, South Carolina. Stay with us.
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10: The Western Conference Finals. 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
21: 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And let's recap the rules for everybody, Steve.
22: Well, we're going to play three rounds today, 12 minutes each, so we're halfway through the second game. 9 billiard balls on the table, 3 different colors, purple, orange, black. Purple's worth 1, orange is worth 2. The black bonus ball, we call it, is worth 3 points. You have to sink them in that order, and the teams alternate shots. We are keeping cumulative score all the way through the three games today to see which team with these great competitors can end up with the highest score.
21: And before the break, these players were stuck in a bit of a stalemate. They've had to wait through the commercial break as well to plot and strategize.
23: Okay, so we're going to call purple in the side pocket.
24: Thank you.
21: See if the Duchess of Doom can pull this one off.
22: I mentioned her snooker skills might come in handy in this game, and we're at a stretch where it definitely has, because these two teams just sticking each other behind that pack.
23: What do you think?
21: For those out there who don't know the difference between snooker and pool, can you recap it for us in a quick snippet?
23: Like that?
22: Snooker is not taken off here in the States that it has in England, but there's a lot more defensive shots than there is shot making. Whereas the games here in the States, other than one pocket, largely about shot making.
21: So that was 1 point. Now the interesting thing here is how aggressive the Ghost is going to be, or does he play more defensively? Because the next ball has to be an orange, and there's obviously not a clear shot with any of those orange balls. Easy for me to say.
22: I couldn't tell the angle he had on that orange to see if he had it clean, and obviously did.
23: I need the bridge.
21: So the purple ball that also went in comes back onto the table. No points for that, but he gets the 2 for the orange, and now Jennifer Beretta pulls back out the bridge. Yep. The 3-point black bonus ball would not go down. How did that not go in?
22: Now, this is an element that we haven't talked about yet, the target shot.
23: Pockets are tight.
22: Johnny's eyeing a target shot right now, and he called it. He's on purple. You can take the object ball that you're on.
1: which in this case is purple, and knock it into the bonus ball and get 3 points. We call that a target shot, and he executed it beautifully.
23: Now, because you made the purple...
2: Purple, it'll come back up.
23: Does it put us on orange there now?
2: No, we're still on purple.
23: Still on purple.
2: Yep.
1: Okay. Johnny's got it down.
3: 4-2-1.
1: The purple spots back up. It was collateral. And then...
23: I'm going to call the purple in the side pocket.
1: You stay on purple.
23: Okay.
1: Devin, we've got a 7-point game now. 8, actually.
21: Purple side pocket. Not quite.
2: Let's go, partner. A little bit long, isn't it?
23: I thought it was in.
1: So things getting interesting
23: as
1: second game winds down.
23: Let it open up.
21: We have 3 minutes on the clock in this game, then one more 12-minute game. We're playing cumulative scoring.
3: 4-2-1.
1: She's going to want to set Gorst up somewhere with a slight angle, just like that, so he can come back to the side pocket.
23: Got to hit it harder.
3: 51.
21: Fedor Gorst is 23 years old.
2: Great shot.
21: Soft touch.
1: Slow rolled it perfectly for Beretta with purple.
3: 54.
1: And then what should be a very makeable orange leave after this for Gorst.
21: The referee, Michaela Tabb, gets a pretty good workout. Gets a bunch of steps in over the course of 3 games.
1: Absolutely does, and she is... We are so honored to have her here.
21: And she's done it all.
1: She has. Snooker. World events.
3: 57.
1: Very well respected.
23: Yeah, that's what I was thinking.
21: 9mm Jennifer Beretta. Authority. So a wide open board here for this white team to perhaps stack 6 more points together.
1: Archer and Fisher's black team started to creep back a little within striking distance just a couple of minutes ago, but now the white's on a run. That's a beautiful leave right there by Gorst. Again, it's just as simple as purple, orange, and black. 1, 2, and 3.
23: Should I just draw back and...
2: It's a little, here.
23: Just a, okay. Like that.
1: So Gorst will now be able to run that cue ball into the side. Interesting to see the approach, though, to get the cue ball to come back and hit the stack.
23: Yeah.
21: There has to be some thought about the pace with which it hits the stack to create some separation and openness to attack, because what bother keeping the table if you don't have a shot?
1: Absolutely. He's going to go corner and look at that. Brought it back and in.
3: 30 seconds left.
23: All right.
1: I wondered if he might go side pocket then up top of the table and back, but he went to the corner and did a great job.
23: Yeah.
21: Beretta pulls out the bridge with that purple ball. Very playable. And look at how she rolled it to set up the orange shot coming up next. Final seconds of this period.
1: In fact,
23: oh, we have a purple that goes there.
1: That will do it. Time has expired, and we are through with game number 2, and a commanding lead now for this white team, 67-40.
21: Allison, you have a deficit to overcome here. What are you and Johnny discussing over there?
23: Well, after the first game, I said, Johnny, you might want to take your glasses off now. Now's a good time for a different strategy, which he did. He complied, and hence we got back into the match. We just had a little bit of a bad luck there, but what I was pleased with in that game was that the viewers got to see a bit of strategy, and then the target ball shot, so they get to know a little bit more about the rules.
1: A little of your snooker background also had to come in handy there for a little while.
23: That's years ago. Come on, that's a long time ago.
1: But this game does have some elements at times of that.
23: Definitely.
1: Sure.
23: It's a fun game. I'm enjoying it out here. Of course, I would like to have made that bank shot, but oh well, we're still in it, and that's a good thing about this. It's a cumulative score, still got a chance.
21: 12 minutes on the clock. 12 more minutes. Go get them.
23: That's right. Keep the glasses off, Johnny.
21: Allison Fisher.
1: He did, too. He took them off.
21: She said that in 1995, she came to the United States on a one-way ticket with a suitcase and a cue. And that is how her journey in American billiards began.
1: Johnny. All right, can that black team now get on a run down by 27 points?
21: But running the table once would be 24. So there's certainly time.
1: And they'll lag to see who's going to break for this third and final game. And just like everything else, it's going the way of white.
23: That's awkward.
1: That would have been huge had black won the lag, because not inconceivable at all to see a team, as we already have seen, run off 20-30 points. But now white team can just add to their lead.
21: See, for folks who are out there seeing the PCL for the very first time, what do you think makes this game applicable and easy for young players to give a try?
1: Well, it brings various different games in, and you've heard that talked about before. It's got some eight ball, and it's got some straight pool, and it's got some nine ball in it, a little bit of snooker, and again, if the pros are playing just three pockets, you see some one pocket in it. But one of the things also, though, that I think was important about this game is you can see a team get up there and in nine ball, for example, and just own the table for long periods of time. Even at the amateur level, a little tougher to do when you have fewer balls out there like you do in a game like this. Even when the table is full, Evan, you've only got four purple balls or four orange balls to shoot at, as opposed to a full rack of 15 when you're looking at maybe an eight-ball rack.
21: And yet, if you're Allison Fitcher and Johnny Archer right now, there's maybe a little bit of a feeling of helplessness setting in as they sit and watch one ball find a pocket after another.
1: And all they can do is watch that clock now and hope for a miss, but the way the table's laid out, that might be asking a lot. What will be fun, though, Evan, is if Fisher and Archer do get back up to the table, watch how quickly they move, or at least you'd think they would, trying to get as many points as they can before time expires.
21: Yeah,
1: they'll be rushing around the table.
21: No limit.
1: Yeah.
21: As many as you can get.
1: Yeah.
23: 79.
1: Kind of like the 2-minute offense in football. But, gosh, is that going to happen? Because the white team just continues to rack up the points. They have doubled Archer and Fisher now.
21: Well, at this level, you've seen just a couple hiccups from Archer and Fisher, really one apiece, and that has been enough for Beretta and Gorse to pounce, capitalize on those mistakes, and the scoreboard very much showcases that.
1: These two have not played this game a whole lot, but you might think, based on what they're doing here today, they might make a pretty potent tandem moving forward as the PCL continues to grow with 85. Professionals. And again, stay tuned. There'll be some more big announcements from the PCL about some things coming up in the near future.
21: Excited to see what they are.
0: Give us a lot of camera time on it.
23: Yeah.
21: Johnny and Allison are getting a little restless over there. Yeah,
1: complaining about camera time. And a perfect angle for the re-break. And again, if you're watching this game and thinking about the angle for the re-break,
23: I just wanted to leave like a hair of an angle so you could be out.
21: The re-break, from my perspective, is the most interesting, different dynamic about PCL.
23: Yeah, no, I got to just make the ball. Exactly. That's
1: absolutely.
4: Yeah. I cannot listen to any of your instructions, or you are my sworn enemy.
5: 103.7 The Buzz. Sports talk and entertainment.
1: The stack. But you got to make the eight ball first.
23: Whose shot is it?
21: Now that did not go in the pocket that she called, so she doesn't get credit. And it does bring Allison Fisher and Johnny Archer back to the table with a lot of work to do and 7 minutes with which to do it in.
1: Yeah. Now they get their option right here. They can play the table as it lies, or they can break and shoot. They have chosen to break and shoot. In large part because of where that cue ball is sitting right up against the cushion on the rail. So if the bonus ball is not pocketed on the re-break, the other team comes to the table with their option to play the table as it lies or break and shoot, and they've chosen to break and shoot.
21: So we'll see how much they can do in the next 6.5 minutes.
23: They're on purple.
21: Johnny Archer, once called the backbone of U.S. pool, in his Hall of Fame induction ceremony. Great Kim Davenport, who introduced him, said most of the time when you're playing with Johnny, he lets you smell the gravy and he eats all the meat.
1: Couldn't thin that purple into the side.
21: Johnny's not all that hungry today.
1: I guess not.
23: I'll tell you all.
6: That's the only thing.
21: Beretta and Gorst, Team White, have been the carnivores. They are taking care of business in the PCL premiere here in Rock Hill, South Carolina. Stay with us.
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33: There are auctions going on right now. 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
34: I didn't realize my digestion and my energy levels were all connected to my liver health. And that's what I found Dose.
33: Within weeks, I felt the change. I went from dreading to get out of bed to jumping out of bed. My wife keeps asking me, where is all this energy coming from?
34: Doing anything after 5 p.m. felt like a second job to me. Now, I look forward to cooking with my family or even going out on a date night.
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35: 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Major League Baseball on Memorial Day. Yankees, Royals on ESPN.
25: How you guys doing? 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Y'all cool with that?
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21: The madness continues here in Ochoville in Rock Hill, South Carolina. 43 hours of unique and groundbreaking programming, as it has been said, the Ochoest Ocho to date. World premiere of the Pro Q Sports League on this Friday afternoon. And the white team of Jennifer Beretta and Fedor Gorst have, I think it's fair to say, dominated so far, Steve.
1: Well, on this Ocho day, they've got 88 points, too. How about that?
21: How about that?
1: Not now.
21: 89.
1: Yeah, I'm shocked.
2: I'll leave you for the corner, yeah? Mm-hmm.
1: But these two are so good, and you can tell they play so well together, and as you touched on, they've played plenty together before, and it's showing.
2: Can leave me over here.
1: Our website is proqsports.com. 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To stay abreast of developments.
2: I didn't realize I left you so straight.
1: Great game around.
21: This is an interesting traffic jam right here.
2: Oh.
21: Purple is next.
2: Where do you want to go to? Three rails, two. Right there, okay.
1: All right, he's asked her to leave it somewhere back around the middle of the table.
2: Oh, jeez. So light.
3: 925.
2: Sorry.
1: See what he can do here.
2: Forgetting I have to hit it so hard.
1: Thin this in, also part of what you want to do is leave an opportunity for the black bonus ball, and he's done just that. Not only did he knock in that orange, but look at that lead. How about that?
21: Really exquisite touch right there from the guy they call the ghost, Fedor Gorst.
1: If we were playing a regulation
2: keep coming up short
1: PCL match,
2: if it's 100. I like it on the other side, but it's up to you.
1: White would have won already because you go to 30, and they've done that three times plus some. Again, changing a little bit up today for the sake of the Ocho.
21: Right now, right. Beretta and Gorst are just pouring it on.
2: Sorry, got to get the bridge.
1: We would normally play 15-minute games,
2: okay, gotcha.
1: Or the first 1 to 30 wins.
2: Yeah, gotcha.
21: Into triple digits and counting for Beretta and Gorst.
1: They have almost tripled the black team's points.
21: And there's nothing that Allison Fisher and Johnny Archer can do as long as they keep sinking balls.
2: 5-4, 6-1.
1: One more sequence to the re-break.
2: This.
1: Jennifer might need the bridge again. And very well done.
21: Yeah. Clinical.
1: That was nicely done, not only for the orange, but Gorst is already figuring out where he wants to leave her for the re-break.
21: No doubt.
1: Very well.
2: It's all right.
21: So now the suspense is, are they going to actually triple them up?
2: Help it in.
1: And will we see the black team back at the table? No. We've got just over 2 minutes left.
2: Really? I feel more... Okay. I mean, I feel comfortable drawing.

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6: Finally!
2: Allison Fisher's like, I get to play. How much time do I have?
7: Got 30 seconds of black. Yeah, Jennifer right there left the wrong leave for Gore. She thought he was coming up on purple, but she didn't leave him for an ideal bonus ball shot. But they've been at the table so long.
6: Might as well score a few more points, Johnny. Come on. Let's get some on the board.
7: Time winding down here.
6: 43. Now I can't reach.
8: Here, and
7: black team, maybe about to take the final shot.
6: Don't worry, I'll get it.
8: Oh, yes, it's over, I think. Oh, we get to shoot this last one.
7: And this will be it.
2: Fisher's still having fun with it. Last one of the day for the Duchess of Doom.
7: Down it goes.
6: Is that it?
2: Indeed.
6: We went out.
2: Victory for Jennifer Beretta and Fedor Gorst. All smiles here in Rock Hill in the debut of the PCL. Steve, your thoughts and takeaways from actually seeing this come to fruition, and obviously Beretta and Gorst put on a show.
7: Well, it's a ton of fun to see this game and just see the teamwork involved, and one of the things that will happen as this gets into pool halls at the amateur level, it'll be a great way for teammates to communicate in a different type of game, but one that blends various forms of billiards together into one, but it's going to be a lot of fun, and we're going to get Allison and Johnny over here first to chat with them, hopefully.
2: 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Jennifer Beretta and Fedor Gorst are the world premier PCL champions. For Steve Strain, I'm Evan Lepler. 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

0: Are you ready to be entertained? Here at Manchester Meadows, it's the Slippery Stairs Championship. One of the wackiest, wildest, guaranteed to be most fun events on ESPN 8 The Ocho. Excellent crowd here in Rock Hill, South Carolina. We expect slipping and sliding and some tackling. You name it, we have it here in Rock Hill, South Carolina. Thanks for joining us here. I'm Evan Budgerich. We have Paul Higgins and Zoe alongside as well, ready for a fantastic competition. So much slipping, so much sliding, and we have bubbles going everywhere. A lot of fun here in Slippery Stairs. I want to introduce the GOAT of this competition, second year at ESPN, and Paul Higgins has been with Slippery Stairs since day one. Paul, first and foremost, thank you for being an analyst today. And secondly, what should we expect in these competitions?
1: You know, Evan, that's funny that you say expect, because you never know what to expect on the Slippery Stairs. It's always the unexpected that the athletes and the contestants bring, and that's one of the most exciting things that we have, is that you just don't know, because every step is different, every athlete is different, and this year we've got a couple twists.
0: Those twists will be breaking down in the rules right here, because these competitions are a little different this year. And the biggest one, Paul, off the top, competitors cannot hold the sides or the walls. What else should people know about these rules today?
1: No doubt. There is no standing on the stairs. That's one of them. So they can't walk up the stairs. The competitors, they must stay within the white zone. There are red strips on the sides of the stairs. So you must not go to that side. Can't dig your fingernails into the stairs at all. And the most important rule that you want to have with Slippery Stairs is you just want to have fun, Evan. And I want to have you down here a little bit later on.
0: Hey, if competitors can pull each other down, you and me, Paul, may be jostling for position up those stairs later today.
1: No doubt.
0: Here's the schedule of events, if it all plays out right. Men's, women's will alternate early. Then the junior division is always fun, not to mention the final rounds in the late part of the evening, and then the co-ed championship.

0: We'll go down to the third member of our team, Zoe. Hey, what's going on, Zoe?
1: Hi, this is Zoe Zarin, and I'm here with Mike from the Pointer Brothers. He has been training since 2016. Tell me a little bit about that effort.
2: Yeah, you know, just been training a lot. You know, me and the boys, once I got the official visit, they've been coming over whenever I need them, and we've just been getting lubed up, doing everything we can together, you know, eating dinner, going out, you know, just hanging out playing video games. We're just making sure we're getting lubed up. We're getting our lube levels up, and, you know, we're just excited for today.
1: Absolutely, and I know you've done some pretty serious training, especially going against Alec Warda and Ocho Star with Wiffle Ball. How are you feeling today?
3: You know, I'm feeling really good. August 4th has been marked on my calendar for a really long time. I've been climbing stairs my entire life, so I think I have what it takes to win the slippery stairs.
1: Absolutely. We can't wait to see what we hear from you.
0: Zoe, thank you so much, because we are in store for fantastic competition. The slippery stairs gets underway when we return. We are slipping on the other side of the Ocho.
3: Yep.
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12: The road to the NBA Finals ends here. The Cavs eye another upset, while the Knicks carry the dreams of all of New York. 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
0: 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No hill too steep, no ditch too deep. And by Philippine Airlines, the heart of the Filipino, and by Rock Hill Gymnastics Center, positively empowering children through gymnastics. Now it's time to get our first race started. This is the adult male division. Six competitors, all different colors, and we'll break those down for you here in a second. You see Briggs in the green, Ethan in the purple, Henry and Mike, the brothers, in the blue and yellow, Jack in pink, and Alec, the wiffle baller, will take on Slippery Stairs here in the white.
19: So, Evan, who are you picking on this one?
0: You know what? I'm going to go bold. I'm going to go Briggs, the local product. He's out of Rock Hill High School. He's in the green.
19: I was going to say wiffle ball, man, but the pink is going flying up there.
0: Wow, look at Jack in the pink. Remember, you can take down an opponent.
19: Oh, my goodness.
0: Whoa, Jack. Here comes some lube looking to make him slip. And it won't matter. Victory bell for Jack.
19: Well, Jack got up there as quick as anyone in the past, and the second place is Mike. And, of course, Mike, if he gets there, he'll move on with some good points. But look at the finish for third. Henry's going down.
0: So Mike moves on. We need the top four here. And Green. Briggs out of Rock Hill High School takes it.
19: Wow, that was a very fast race. And I tell you what, that was fun to watch. So the top four, Evan, move on after the second heat. So, again, there's only one way down. And
0: yeah, that's head first, baby. Go for it. Oh, we got some carnage. Bodies everywhere. Let the bodies hit the floor.
19: So
0: that's how you do it right there, Paul.
19: There was some good air right there.
0: So, Paul, how did our four competitors, especially our winner, get up so quickly up these stairs?
19: You know what? We haven't had a tall competitor like that, and I didn't think that he was actually going to get up there that fast. But out of the gate, Evan, it was Alec that was out of the gate and hit the stairs first, and then he got pulled down. So I think that opened up the door.
20: Yeah, yeah.
19: So we get to see the women now, Evan, and this is going to be a lot of fun.
0: There is a carnage of bodies. All buttered up and ready to go. That's the best part. Look at this crowd in Rock Hill today. Local product. He moves on in the top four. Alec Ward's in the white. I know the T-Swift tour is going on in Los Angeles, but this is number two on my list of things to see. Slippery Stairs here on ESPN 8 The Ocho.
19: You know, Evan, this is our fifth edition of Slippery Stairs, and you asked me, you know, what to expect. And again, you just don't know what to expect. So you asked me a great question, and of course, Briggs gets up there that fast and wins this. So it's going to be interesting to see how the ladies do on this first race.
0: So one race down, and we have more with Zoe.
1: I'm here with Henry. You did not make it up even the first part of the stairs. How do you feel after years of training?
21: You know, I'll tell you what. Those stairs might not look that slippery at home, but they're slippery.
1: Would you say you're disheartened?
21: Oh, by no means. I'm covered up in lube. I'm hanging out with some of the guys. What more can you want?
1: And you're ready to hit it again with more power and more speed.
21: I know how it's done. I know how it's done. I'm ready to go. I saved a couple tricks up my wetsuit here, so.
1: Well, we cannot wait to see it, and I'm so excited. Congratulations on at least, you know, making some place last, even that. We'll shoot back to you later, and thank you so much.
0: Hey, Zoe, in the words of Miley Cyrus, like the climb, he's lost with no direction. Poor Mike there coming in last, but we'll see plenty more. Here's the female competition moving forward throughout this. We noted the six competitors, Kate in the green, Emma in the blue, Jenna orange, Jada red, and Giselle in the purple, and Jess in the hot pink. And I'm voting for hot pink. That's a great color. Paul, I don't know who your favorite is coming in.
19: Well, you know what? This is interesting because a lot of the ladies are about the same size. And this is going to be fun to watch. I was listening to them a little while ago, and they were trying to, like, navigate up the stairs just visually. And I looked at them, I said, good luck. You know, because it's one of those things. The first time that they've done the stairs is right now. So here we go.
0: And here we go. Female competition underway. We have three bodies already down. Now the stair climb begins.
19: And Katie is on a tear in green. Now she's coming right back down. She found out that those stairs are small right there. So, Evan, there is no stair that's really the same. And some of these stairs are on a slant.
0: Look at Jenna get a good start.
19: And Jenna's a late entry into Slippery Stairs, and she is getting nailed by the Slippery Slime Girls, and
0: okay,
19: no one is
0: can
19: even
0: Jenna
19: near
0: do
19: her.
0: This? That's a bear crawl all the way up the mountain. There we go. Need some bubbles. Knock her down.
19: So Emma, it looks like she might take second, but...
0: Look at that determination by Jenna to win it. She moves on and celebrates.
19: That is fun. That's what's fun about Slippery Stairs. And it's a great view up there. You get to see a really good view of Manchester Meadows once you get up there. And Jenna's really, really soaking it up.
0: Oh, Emma goes to the ground.
19: All the way from the top, Evan.
0: With the tackle. Takes out her own teammate. Let's see if Jada can make a move here.
19: Oh, and Jada's going to come down.
0: Remember, we need four to move on.
19: So here we go. You've got Katie now, and Katie is... Is she going to get pulled down from behind?
0: She better. Oh, we got a trippage there.
19: And our referee, Ryan Arison, the real deal, he's keeping a close eye on these ladies. And there we go. Katie
0: all
19: takes down.
0: Man. We need second, third, and fourth here. Oh, we have a disqualification.
19: That's
0: back
19: right.
0: To the bottom.
19: And why not take someone down with you, right, Evan?
0: She came in like a wrecking ball there.
19: There's no rule against if you're gonna if you're coming down, there's no rule that you can't take someone else down. And in the sense of, I talked to the athletes before, and I said, you know what, drink a lot of water today because this is exhausting.
0: Yeah,
19: I mean,
0: 80-degree heat,
19: right.
0: You got climbing up the stairs four or five times. This is not an easy task.
19: And Katie, remember she fell a little while ago, but she's got her grasp there, and she's going to ring that bell.
0: There it is. The second place ring of the bell. She moves on to the finals, but she needs two more friends.
19: And that is funny because that's the second time Jada has gone up three quarters of the stairs and come back down. Let's go, Jada. You got this. You were my
0: pick. Here we
19: go. So the
0: Emma,
19: top three.
0: So close. Climb, Emma, climb. Like your life depends on it.
19: I think Jess would reach out and grab an ankle right here. She's got to grab that ankle.
0: Pull her down.
19: Oh, she just can't get her knee pad up and over. So
0: Emma moves on in third. We got one more spot left.
19: So the top three advance immediately. And sometimes, Evan, you get timed out. So if the race goes too long, we just pick the top four. And Jada goes down again.
0: Okay, Jess, you're a couple steps away.
19: So there's your top four. There you go. There's your four.
0: Now for the best part.
19: And you know, it's funny. I'm standing next to Jada, and Jada's exhausted. Jada, are you tired?
0: Okay, let's drop on down, ladies. Makes this fun. There we go. It's like playing pinball. Oh, scissor kicks and all into the wall.
19: Talk about a massage,
0: man.
19: Right?
0: Let's run it back. We've got some exhausted ladies here after round two. When we come back, we got two more races coming up. But first and foremost, how about this? Two rounds in, slippage everywhere, carnage all over the stairs, and plenty more on the Ocho.
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27: 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Why is my head shaking? The Golden Knights. The Avs. The intensity. The storylines. Lord Stanley, if you're listening, we don't want the cup. We need it. The Western Conference Final. 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

0: back to Rock Hill, South Carolina. Earlier today, Marty Smith took his turn up the stairs. And anytime Marty and McGee are involved, you know you're in for some fun. Look at McGee there trying to trip him up as Marty climbs it up. Paul, I've heard there's a new twist in this game. What's cooking here in round two?
1: Well, we thought we'd make it a little bit more interesting, so we went out and got these ESPN balls today. And we're going to turn to our juniors, who you're going to see in the next races. And they're going to be throwing the balls at our competitors.
0: Now that's how you do it. Get the kids involved. They're competing later today, and now we begin our second heat of the men's race.
1: And Evan, they told me they're going to get way more aggressive on this one.
0: Look at this, a fight for the first step. Dinner is served at the top. Who's going to eat first? Wow, we have our man in green, Briggs, off to a good start.
1: He is definitely off to a good start, but check out Alec, the wiffle ball champ.
0: Climbing, soaring to the bell.
1: So Alec, remember, he didn't really place very high, so this will help him out a lot, Evan.
0: And now the balls are effect. Start chucking, pushing. Okay, in the green now, a chance for Briggs.
1: Well, Briggs has done fantastic. And Evan, the electricity here down by the stairs is overwhelming. The fans are just loving slippery stairs.
0: In third place, Ethan to the top.
1: So you've got the top three up there. There you won more, and then we total up the scores on who moves on.
0: Okay, we have a creative Henry here trying to join his brother in the finals.
1: You know, Henry has a
0: trip opportunity.
1: He's a content creator. His favorite sport is golf, but I think it's going to be replaced by slippery stairs.
0: And he rings the bell.
1: And that was an electric race.
0: And how about that, Paul? The winner, Mike, in round one, he didn't even make it up the stairs. That tells you how hard this race is.
1: That's why. And then Alec, who won, who just got crushed on the wall, he didn't even place in the first one.
0: He was going 75 in a school zone. Got to watch out there.
1: Yeah, no doubt. So the taller guys have a little bit more rough ride on the way down, I can tell you.
0: Now the boys come down after
1: this
0: round
1: race.
0: Two.
1: Oh, jeez. Oh!
0: Coming in hot, Jack in the pink.
1: Yes.
0: Oh, my gosh. Now that is fun.
1: So how about that, Evan? What do you think? I know you're pretty tall. Can you handle this?
0: You know, given that, Paul, I'm going to have to go down there with you after the junior division. And we'll go race. Going from 0 to 100 real quick.
1: And that, no doubt they're having fun.
0: Man, that was nasty. In a good way. Okay, let's go down to Zoe with more because she is rocking it out with the competitors. Zoe, what's going on?
2: Hello, everybody. I'm out here with Jack and Alec. They are currently tied neck and neck for top place. How do you feel?
3: The lube tastes sweet, but so does victory.
2: So you're out of breath. What about you? I know you've been on the Ocho Channel. You're a professional wiffle baller. How do you feel?
3: I'm feeling good. It's a tall guy versus a small guy. I fight this battle all the time. I just so happen to be an expert in this field. I'm ready to take it on.
2: Absolutely. Well, we cannot see who reigns supreme. Thank you guys so much for your interviews.
0: Thank you, Zoe, for doing the hard work there. That is journalism with a capital J here on Slippery Stairs Day, because this thing can get fun. Round two for the adult females coming up. We had Jenna and the Orange win in round one. Paul, I'm curious here who can make a run and clinch their ticket to the final.
1: You know, I was talking to Jada a little while ago because she didn't make it up the steps, and she goes, I can't make it past the flat level. And I said, stay low and confident, and I think she'll do a good job. You know, I wanted to shout out to our Slippery Slime girls. They're awesome. Wesley DePass, Anna Joyner, Kendra Bryan, and Haley Dean. They're all local here in Rock Hill, and they are Slippery Slime girls, just making sure that the lube is out and about, and it's a lot of fun for these ladies. So thank you for that. And let's see how Jada does.
0: Don't forget we have the little kids throwing the balls to try to knock them down too.
1: Yeah, we gotta
0: get
1: them involved, right, as you said.
0: Well, we got 3 for 3 kill shots. Great start for Kate in the green.
1: You know, Katie definitely has that gift. And she's lost her footing.
0: Oh, no!
1: And she's going to wipe out Jada.
0: We're yelling timber.
1: So Jess decides that she's going to take out a girl, and she didn't even want to go to the top. She's just taking people out.
0: Okay, Emma, you have the early lead, but here comes the champ, Jenna Chasing.
1: Emma, 18 years old.
0: Go for the trip. Go for the trip. Do it.
1: Oh, get a puller. Oh, pull her down. Look at this.
0: Pull her.
1: Little cat fight going on here.
0: Go for it. This is the Ocho, baby.
1: She's got. I don't know if Jenna knows that she can pull her down. I told her, but they're being very ladylike here.
0: Jenna is giving up and letting Kate come in for second
1: she
0: place.
1: She is.
0: And you know, sportsmanship is not what we're here for. We're here for diehard competition.
1: This is Ocho. Bring it. Come on. How about it? And if you look at the ladies at the top, they are tired.
0: And now we got two more dragging their way up. That's Jada in the red and hot pink Jeff.
1: And Evan, this is important because, you know, Jada makes it up. She'll really help herself.
0: Jada needs to just trip Jess right now. Get her ticket to the final.
1: I want her to make it just because she needs to experience that bell.
4: There we go.
0: Ah, there it is. Your coaching works, Paul.
1: You know, how beautiful it is to see their smiles and how much fun they're having until this part.
0: Let's see who goes down first.
1: That's a whiplash.
0: Okay, who's going to join her? Watch out. Oh, now it's a free-for-all. There goes Emma.
1: You know, this is an easy sport to do a melt reel on, I can tell you that.
0: Wow, how about that? Two competitions, a bunch of exhausted young women working their tails off. You know what? We got kiddos on the other side. This is going to be even more fun. I think the adults are interesting. Wait till we strap them up. So far, men and women battling it out through two rounds. We have plenty more from Rock Hill, South Carolina next.
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0: How about our crew ride big wheels on ESPN 8 The Ocho? If it's a sport, we have it on The Ocho. Rocking out on the big wheel bikes. Man, there's anything you could expect. A little trash talking around the way with our crew, and it's what you need. Not only do we have great racing, we have the youth competition. All the boys climbing the mountain here. On the Stairway to Heaven, as Led Zeppelin would serenade us with.
1: No, we've got some great athletes. Sorry, Evan. We got some great athletes, and we know that Rock Hill is the football capital of the world. I think we're going to get a Slippery Stairs junior champ already moving to the top.
0: Look at Liam in the red. Liam is climbing. Can he do it? Oh, you bet. Liam is all over it.
1: And Liam just darted up there. What
0: a These kids are getting up quick. I think they might get 6 for 6.
1: Okay, they might have come here last night in practice. That was just a little too fast.
0: They've been at McDonald's in those playgrounds for years. They're ready to go. Well, 5 of the 6 make it to the top. Liam, you got to lead us down, buddy. Go ahead. You earned it.
1: Here we go.
0: There comes Liam.
1: Here we go. One at a time. Ooh. So, Evan, do you like the climb or do you like the fall?
0: I like the fall. You put me on that forklift and I'll fall every day of the week. Me and Zoe, we'll have some fun. Go ahead.
1: Oh, jeez. That was a launch.
0: Now you got the dodgeball effect going here.
1: That.
0: Everything.
1: Paige Owens just launched himself up. I think he got the most height I've ever seen somebody getting launched off the Slippery Stairs mezzanine. So now we got the little girls coming in, Evan. This is going to be fun as well. They are jacked up. I'm just standing a couple feet as they awaken.
0: And I wonder if they picked up strategy from the little boys who went bear crawl. They kind of climbed their way up, held on for dear life.
1: Yeah.
0: Easier said than done. And Zoe, let's go talk down with our winner and Liam. Go ahead.
2: Liam, congratulations. You shot straight up to the top, and he's gone. He's greeting his fans. I would do the same thing, obviously. Clearly, he's feeling great. So I can't wait to see what to expect next. Look at this guy. A born, natural, Slippery Stairs professional Osho athlete. Look at this kid. An absolute beast.
0: Flash from the Incredibles. He's ready to go. Put a lightning bolt on him. Good job to Liam.
1: You know, the girls are already going down, and they're just trying to figure out the tub.
0: Look at them all falling and slipping and sliding. This is what we paid for.
1: And, you know, an interesting fact about all these young ladies, they're about the same size.
0: You see Bailey in the maroon, Ellie in the teal, Cece and Sophia, and, of course, Collins in the light pink, and Mackenzie in the black.
1: And then what's
0: your
1: favorite
0: color?
1: Like
0: this, what's we'll make it tough.
1: What's your favorite color when you look at these girls? Who do you think is going to win this one?
0: I'm going team maroon. I think Bailey's going to pull this out.
1: Okay.
0: Make sure everyone's all strapped up. Get the helmets on. Great atmosphere here at Manchester Meadows.
1: Oh,
0: and we're off. And they're down.
1: Sometimes
0: and they're up.
1: you know, slippery stairs, it's okay to wear the helmet backwards, and we have one of those. And darting right to the top.
0: Wow, Turquoise making a run here. Raylan. Raylan running the rails. Who's going to trip her? Come on, Bailey. Do it. Oh, Raylan hanging on. And a winner.
1: So that is actually, that was a late entry. That's Sophia Uribe. She came in today because we didn't have an athlete show up. So she wins this one, Sophia.
0: How about Sophia stepping up? Never too late.
1: And the girls made it again. They made it up fast. It's kind of fun to watch.
0: And, of course, my vote is now in last place. I may have been in broadcaster's jinx. I'm poor light pink, but that's okay.
1: You got Mackenzie Miller, who's going to come all the way down.
0: Oh, here we go.
1: Oh! So Mackenzie Miller just got introduced to the back wall. And Collins McFadden, she's hoping to make it up. But that's the top four that move on.
0: And time has expired, so let's bring them all down. Paul, I've been impressed with the youth, both boys and girls divisions. They've stepped up to them.
1: You know, haven't they? And it's something special. They're just amazing athletes, too. You know, Marty found out how hard it is to climb the stairs. And again, it's a blast coming down. Because you hit this mezzanine right here and you get launched.
0: It is a canvas of colors gliding into that wall.
1: Oh, man, my goodness. Deep. CeCe Hamilton just got launched. She was the last one to come down, and look at this
0: smile.
1: And then
0: Sophia, our late entry today, she wins it.
1: That's right.
0: So how about that, stepping up?
1: Evan, you know how that, she showed up here about an hour before the race, and she goes, can I do this? I said, well, we already have our athletes. She goes, but can I try? And I said, you know what, come back at 3 o'clock. She came back four different times. I said, persistence pays, sweetheart, you're coming in. And we got her on board, so. And she wins. How about that?
0: And wins in front of an epic crowd. I mean, we got signs, posters. This is college game day of the kids' South.
1: Boy, wait for our college tour. We'll light up the SEC. How's that sound?
0: Oh, my gosh. Conference realignment. I'm glad that Paul's in my conference. Paul Higgins and Zoe Zarin, Evan Budrovich. Great crew here in Rock Hill, South Carolina.
2: Stay back.
1: So this is the... So these
0: are going right
1: four beasts right here.
0: The men's final.
1: Four amazing athletes, and you know what? They got their game faces on.
0: You got Jack in the pink, Alec in the white competing, Briggs in the green, Ethan in the purple.
1: Evan, I'm going for Alec. I think Alec in white.
0: I'm going hometown. I'm sticking with Briggs,
1: okay.
0: Mr. Green.
1: Okay.
0: Let's see what they can do here.
1: You know, Jack's got his game face on. Jack's had his game face on since he's arrived here today. Very serious.
0: And we're underway. The championship final. Time to start tripping, boys. Start tripping.
1: But of course, the ball. There's Alec. He's dashing. Oh, but he loses it.
0: Now the climb for Jack. Oh, Jack's getting surpassed here. Oh, look from the right side. Briggs. Come on, Briggs. Go, Briggs! Go! Go, Briggs!
1: Oh, my goodness!
0: He does it! The Rock Hill native, homecoming king of slippery stairs!
1: The 18-year-old, and then... Oh, what a jump by Alec! Alec was like playing shortstop on a double play right there.
0: Oh, now we need the podium. Who's going to finish second?
1: Ethan is just crushing it right now. I don't know how he got up there that fast.
0: Man, Ethan, what a climb. In purple for second, now for third.
1: You know, I'm kind of stoked right now that they're getting up this fast because we might get into the co-ed. If we can get into the co-ed, that's going to be epic.
0: So Alec third and Jack in fourth. Now the best part, the collision at this wall.
1: Yeah, yeah. Here we go.
0: Look how exhausted those guys are. Come on, a little faster, guys. A little faster.
1: That was a four-step launch right there. Here we go. No one's made it all the way down.
0: The dodgeball to the face, too. That was a good one.
1: How about slippery stairs axe throwing? You know, I was watching axe throwing. I'm like, that. We should add that.
0: What a championship run. And folks, check this out. We told you it's a contact sport. Doink. tremendous toss. Sam in the royal blue, he pegs, and now we have our champion down with Zoe. Take it away, Zoe.
2: I'm here with Briggs Gladden, a Rock Hill local. Tell me how you feel winning this heat.
3: Oh, I feel great. You know, my knees hurt a little bit, my hands, and but you know, I think it was worth it. It was worth it. I love it.
2: So what was your strategy here?
3: My strategy is push down as many people as I can, get to the top, you know, don't hold back.
2: Absolutely. Well, it paid off. Congratulations on being a champion Ocho Channel athlete. Congrats.
3: Thank you. Thank you. Thank you very much.
0: Thank you, Zoe. Thank you, Briggs. All gas, no brakes on that climb to the top. Now for the women's competition. Paul, I'm going to let you lead off here. Who's your pick to win this darn thing?
1: You know, I'm going to give you a wild card. I'm going to say red Jada. Jada, you can throw that at somebody. She's asking me, what do I do with the ball right here? And I'm going to pick Jada in red. But you know what? You remember our champion to start, and Jenna Wynn just crushed it that first time.
0: I will be biased. My fiance is named Jenna, so I'm going to lean on Team Jenna here, and we'll see what happens.
1: Hey, congratulations on that. That's awesome.
0: Might give me some brownie points here tonight. But more importantly, let's see who's going to ring that bell and win a title.
1: You know, Rockville's a great place to have a wedding. Here we go.
0: Let's do it on top of the stairs. Now the climb to the top. Jenna off to a good start. Keep an eye on Kate. She's right there with her. Now Jenna's on a mission.
1: Oh, so referee getting involved. How about that?
0: Oh, Jenna touched the sidewall.
1: Yeah.
0: So she's out. Now Kate can make the climb. Kate can do it.
1: Katie's
0: can Green
1: almost
0: win back to back?
1: Yeah, that is impressive. So Katie.
0: You bet.
1: Katie Toohey in green. And Evan, I didn't pick her. You picked Jenna. I picked Alec. And Jada. And
0: here's your pick.
1: Second. Yeah.
0: Jada is crawling for her life.
1: But Jenna had to grab an ankle right here. Come on,
0: this
1: Jenna.
0: This is the stairway
1: grab
0: to heaven.
1: Ankle.
0: Make it up
1: grab
0: there.
1: Grab the ankle. Oh, shoot. They're playing soft. That is awesome, though.
0: Good for Jada, and Jenna almost had third.
1: Well, Jenna's going to give up.
0: And she politely declines.
1: Well, there you go.
0: And then takes a smash into the wall.
1: Well, that's a good final. That was fun.
0: Good job with Emma finishing in third place.
1: Yeah, that was fun.
0: Now let's wrap this thing up and slide down. Wait for it. We need someone to go head first. Be bold. Oh, there's a good one. The camaraderie among competitors, Paul, you're seeing it firsthand. What's that like with these girls competing?
1: You know, it's fun to watch them prior to the competition because they don't know each other that well. And I told them, I go, at the end of this, you're going to be, you know, friends for life. And to see that camaraderie, as you mentioned, is fun because, as you'll see in just a second, the big smile on our winner.
0: And our winners stepped up. We'll go down to our winner. Zoe, take it away.
2: Katie, congratulations. You just skyrocketed to the top. Tell me how you feel.
16: I feel great. I feel really good, yeah.
2: I saw you cheering on your friend up there. Tell me about some of the, you know, the enthusiasm up there.
16: Yeah, well, you know, we went to Chili's when we got here last night, so we had a carb up, and then, you know, I saw, you know, the triple dipper eyes coming from her, and I just knew she'd get up on those stairs with me.
2: So everyone here is just dying to know, what's your strategy?
16: My strategy is just have fun with it, you know. Bombs away. Have a good time with it.
2: And you're an athlete, too. Is this more challenging or less challenging than your traditional sports?
16: I would say this is the most challenging sport in America.
2: We've heard that a lot coming from a lot of different athletes, but congratulations and very impressive.
16: Thank you so much.
2: And lastly, what would you like to say to your fans as an Ocho Channel athlete?
16: As an Ocho Channel athlete, I would just like to say, bombs away. You guys, love you guys.
2: Fantastic job, Katie. Thank you so much.
16: Thank you.
0: Katie, thank you for dropping bombs on the mic. Congratulations. We have Briggs in the green on the men's side, and Katie on the women's side. Green's the magic color today on Ocho. We have plenty more competition. Slippery Stairs continues next.
19: 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The Cavs eye another upset, while the Knicks carry the dreams of all of New York. The Eastern Conference Finals, Cavaliers-Knicks, Game 2 on ESPN.
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9: 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Why is my head shaking? The Golden Knights. The Avs. The intensity. The storylines. Lord Stanley, if you're listening, we don't want the cup. 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The Western Conference Final. 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
0: Slippery stairs on the Ocho. 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Not to mention our friends at Frank Bobo's Towing and Recovery. No hill too steep, no ditch too deep. It's got a nice little lingo to it. By Philippine Airlines, the heart of the Filipino. And, of course, by Rock Hill Gymnastics Center, positively empowering children through gymnastics. It might take some gymnastics to get through this final competition, the co-ed matchup of all our adult competitors, male and female, getting after it. So we have Alec and Briggs and Ethan, and on the women's side, Jenna and Emma. Let the games begin.
1: And definitely sprinting up to the top without any competition. He's raiding and raiding. How about that?
0: That took 3.5 seconds.
1: Yeah, that was fast. That was crazy fast.
0: Good job for Ethan there, the purple competitor.
1: I love Emma. She wants to take people out.
0: Use those dodgeballs, pull some legs. Here we got second place coming in, and Briggs.
1: Yep, Briggs and Green.
0: Who's our men's champion.
1: And then Alec is trying to get to the top, and Alec, again, he didn't do well his first race, won his second race, and placed in third his third race. That's not bad at all.
0: Alec has cracked the code here with some podium finishes.
1: Yeah. So who's going to
0: which girl's
1: going to
0: finish fourth? Here we go.
1: So this is would be our ladies' co-ed champ. And
0: yeah, Emma has the early lead.
1: And Jenna definitely came out of the gate fast in our first race. Remember, she won that race, and how about that? That was a good co-ed race. That was a very friendly race, right? You didn't see a lot of pulling down.
0: You know, friendly is great and all, but we want some competition, too. And hopefully the next co-ed, they'll really get after it. But it is good to see these kids compete.
1: And, you know, earlier we talked about, you know, if these athletes are tired, they are exhausted. Actually, we had two girls that said, we can't do it. We can't do another race. We're just so wiped out.
0: Survival of the fittest at this point in the competition.
1: And, you know, up there, as I mentioned, it's a great view of the park. There's 32 different parks in Rockville. And this is a dynamic park here in Manchester Meadows.
0: It events all day here in Manchester Meadows. Now slippery stairs.
1: You know, and they have 14 breweries in Rockville. You think some of the adults will go and watch slippery stairs on the repeat?
0: They might be doing it currently in the turf field over here. You got to enjoy it.
1: Jenna,
0: and that co-ed competition, real neat.
1: That was fun. And it's going to be fun watching the kids compete in the co-ed competition as well.
0: Because the kids have cracked the code, Paul. They've figured out the aerodynamics and how to stay low, and they made a quick climb. I know our winner, Ethan, soared out of the gates. Job well done for all these competitors. It's not easy. Your third and fourth climb up the mountain. Every step they take, every move I make, lost with no direction.
1: So the little kids, the girls, the championship coming in, Evan, and it's going to be interesting. But we do have our co-ed men's champion here.
0: Let's show you some of the best wipeouts from this competition, because it can be dynamic. We start out with collisions. Then we figure some tackles and slippage. There's human carnage at the bottom of the hill. As Jenna goes down, right at the top. That's the worst place to fall there.
1: Can you imagine that? You're all the way to the top and you come down? It's pretty crazy.
0: Now that's what we like to see.
1: And the boys wrestling on the bottom third? On the face. The balls, that's what adds to that, the balls.
0: One of the best throws today by Sam Workman in the boys' competition.
1: I love the tough cam that we added at the end.
0: One more kids' competition. And they're off.
1: Feisty girls are ready to start, right?
0: Our girls' champion.
1: And the boys are
0: Katie. She's not in this one.
1: With the balls.
0: Sophia won our youth competition early. Now a chance for CeCe in the yellow. Go, CeCe! Oh, no!
1: Oh,
0: she lost
1: goodness.
0: It at the end!
1: How about that?
0: Oh, one step to win it.
1: Sophia
0: with two belts.
1: Wow.
0: Give her the Aaron Rodgers treatment.
1: And again, so...
0: And Raylan with a good third place. Now they're going to cheer on our fourth competitor making her climb. Okay, Bailey, you got this. They should just push her down and be rude right now. No, they thought better of it. Help her up. That's good sportsmanship. That's what kids are all about. We appreciate that. We like to push the boundaries on the old show. Have some fun, you know?
1: She got down there in about 2 seconds.
0: And, Paul, how about Sophia? We mentioned her winning the first competition, but one more time. That's an incredible couple of climbs.
1: Yeah, that's definitely... You know, the color blue that we have are really tight. So Ellie actually won that championship in that blue. So they switched out, and it was Ellie winning it, but Sophia did get second. So it was Ellie in first, Sophia in second.
0: So let's show you how close this finish was. Because CeCe is right there. Oh, and then Ellie just kept climbing.
1: Isn't that crazy? That's smart. You know, people always ask me, Paul, what side is easier to get up, the right or the left side? And it doesn't matter. It really doesn't matter. Sometimes going up the middle, you think you're going to get up there faster, but you just don't have a lane to the top. It's about athletic skill and just, you know, figuring out a line.
0: Figuring out a line
1: that works for you.
0: We have some time, so we're going to get some more competitors in. This might be a smorgasbord of kids, whoever wants to compete.
1: No doubt.
0: Paul, you got 7 minutes if you want to jump in and join them. And we're off in the kids' competition part two.
1: And again, you got
0: this quick start for Townsend in the gray, all the way to the top of the town in Rock Hill.
1: Townsend, our returning champ, comes back and wins it again. We asked him to come back because he won it last year, and he gets up and wins it. You know what?
0: And now they all want to ring the bell.
1: Are you guys good for a second race on these? They'll do a second race. You guys good for that?
0: It's going down. We're yelling timber. There goes our champ.
1: So Townsend comes away with a win in 2023 and 2022. And Liam comes down.
0: Now keep an eye out for those dodgeballs. That's open season.
1: How about it? Ouch. Rhett gets launched.
0: This is just fun.
1: And the boys keep
0: all
1: asking,
0: around
1: you know,
0: fun.
1: It was crazy. Last year, Evan, we got through only 8 races. We've already gotten through almost, I believe, 10 races so far with time on our hands. So we might have a wild card race.
0: Now that would be getting your money's worth here in Spain at the Ocho.
1: I know that we might have it. We could pull that off. And our winner is pretty excited.
0: And we have Zoe down with our winner. Go ahead, Zoe.
2: I'm here with Townsend, a Rock Hill local. How does it feel to be a champion?
3: Awesome.
2: Awesome. So what do you have to say to all of your brand new fans out here on the Ocho? That's pretty great. I mean, they can fill in the blanks. They get to say that you love them. Fantastic job. Are you ready for another race?
3: Yes, I am.
2: Absolutely. This kid shot straight up to the top, unlike anything I've ever seen before. Absolutely electric. Great job, Townsend.
0: Townsend, thank you so much. That's hard as a kid to step up on a microphone and deliver, but he gets to the top and then talks to Zoe, the veteran reporter. With Paul Higgins, the GOAT of Slippery Stairs, I'm Evan Budrovich, great crew. They're in SPN 8, the Ocho. And let's see if we can sneak in a couple more races. Here we go.
1: Okay.
0: Man, is our champ going to go back to back? Oh, no, he falls down. Opening the door for a new winner.
1: There we go. We're going to get a leg pull here. Oh, no, he's going to go to the top and win.
0: Wow. Liam with a late movement in the red. That's an old switcheroo. Pull the leg and sneak around him.
1: And Ellie wins another race, right? She won the girls' race, and she comes back, and for the girls in the co-ed, she wins that division.
0: This is incredible racing.
1: They're learning how to compete on slippery stairs unlike any other here in Rock Hill.
0: Man, I love the ingenuity, too, by these races. You're late, you're falling behind, and you pull a leg. That's something we wanted to see all day. I'm glad we finally got to see it.
1: And, you know, Evan, there really is no other staircase in the world like slippery stairs. The normal steps are 11 inches. Well, these steps are smaller, and as you've seen today, from the top to the bottom, it's 30 feet down. And

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1: Briggs on the men's side winning. Katie on the women's side. It was a lot of fun. And Paul, look at this crowd.
2: It's
1: great atmosphere.
2: It was a great crowd, and it is a great crowd. I want to thank Melissa Fail. She helped us get our contestants with the kids. She's here in Rock Hill, South Carolina. And her son actually back-to-back champions 2 years in a row. So, and what great weather and great day.
1: We have two Rock Hill champions, Townsend and Briggs. We got a busy day of the Ocho coming up. Going to head indoors for most of the rest of the day, but do not sleep on what's next. The Super Hole Cornhole Championship, then at 10 o'clock Eastern, buckle up. The Pillow Fight Championship. We got Chad Ochocinco playing cornhole. We got competitors banging each other with pillows at 10. And then the Foot Golf World Championships closing out the night with the Stein Holding Competition. Man, till midnight. 36 hours of coverage and then some, so we have plenty of fun. Paul, your final thoughts on an epic day?
2: You know, I want to thank you for coming out and watching it. I know that you are participating in a lot of different sports today. I hope you enjoyed it. I know the crowd did. And what's really fun and exciting to see, again, I've said it, is just the smiles on these kids' faces and how they react when they get on the stairs. Slippery stairs, we have a lot of ideas to it, and we're only scratching the surface of what's to come. So look for more slippery stairs. And again, great working with you today.
1: Slips, slides, and celebrations for these competitors. What a day for slippery stairs here on the Ocho. Congratulations to all our winners ringing the championship bell, and watch out for those collisions. For Paul Higgins and Zoe Zarin, our fantastic crew, I'm Evan Budgerich. We'll continue Ocho coverage next, but what a night here on slippery stairs.

The Eastern Conference Finals are officially set, and by the numbers, one team is having the best postseason ever. They have outscored their opponents by 194 points in 10 games during the playoffs. The best 10-game span in NBA history. Can you guess the team? 3, 2, 1. Go New York, go New York. New York Knicks, it's their year. That's how it feels. And in hot headlines coming out of the WNBA, Caitlin Clark makes history again. And Asia Wilson dropped a 45-piece wing dinner. Lemon pepper, all spicy, whatever you call it. The latest and greatest around the basketball world. This right here is Shanae Today, the best of both worlds, men's and women's. Let's go to work.

0: Before we get to the breakdown, we always start with the group chat and talk about what's blowing up our phones right now. And right now, it is the 2026 MVP, Shai Gilgeous-Alexander. Before I dive into the numbers on how sensational of a season he has had, we have to talk about the gifts. Because anytime he wins MVP, I'll be rooting for him if I'm his teammate to win MVP every year, because the gifts go crazy. So it was, obviously, we all saw them standing together, looking like detectives in their Burberry trench coats, but also the Audemars Piguet, is it Piguet? Piguet watches. I'm a Rolex girl, so I need to get the proper pronunciation. 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That love me. Hey, Bossman D'Lo, friend of the show, of the show, custom Don Julio 1942 bottles. It doesn't get better than that. Shai, hey, so I've always been saying you're the top team, so do you want to, like, I'm in my mind a teammate. I would love that. Brandon, what have you ever been gifted? You played football at Notre Dame. Have you ever been gifted anything nice by a team leader?
1: Hell no. The best thing I can talk about is a bowl game boombox or a chair or Xbox, something like that. But all this is, it seems like, is like a starter kit on how to dress like SGA. So I'm here for it.
0: Look, he is, am I going to say best dressed? In the, he has to be. He's probably League Fits MVP. Yeah. Not only being the MVP, but also League Fits MVP. I just like the swag he has.

0: Now let's get to the court, because he was the first MVP to average 30 points per game on 55% shooting from the field and also dishing out 5 assists a game. And this is a category that kind of gives me goosebumps, because he's averaged at least 30 points per game in each of the last 4 seasons. And that puts him in a category that's exclusive with Michael Jordan, Wilt Chamberlain, and Oscar Robertson. He also had that infinite streak, what it feels like right now. He scored 20-plus points in 140 consecutive regular season games, the longest streak in NBA history. And when I'm thinking about SGA winning MVP, I know Jokic, when you look at the breakdown in how the votes went, Jokic was number 2 and Victor Wembanyama was 3. I think some people thought that Victor might have potentially been the second candidate to win the honor and win the award. But let me put some respect on Nikola Jokic's name, because that man averaged a triple-double. I think he led the NBA in rebounds and assists. Freakish. And this was a quote-unquote down year for him, and he averaged a triple-double. He's already a 3-time MVP, and now Shai is a 2-time MVP. When I think about SGA winning MVP, it's not just that he's a master of the mid-range, he's also a master of the mundane, meaning he does all the like little things that people look past, playing defense as a top two-way player, getting his teammates going. We've seen him decide to take over games, and we've seen him decide to distribute. He's fully capable of either pathway in order to win. One thing we don't talk about enough is his IQ. Knowing how to get to his spots and knowing what to do when he gets there. We all heard, I mean, he's a poet. He's a poet. Look at his Instagram captions. He knows all the answers to the test. It's just how he wants to handle it. And so congratulations, SGA. Well-deserved back-to-back MVP. So as much as I'm excited to see him out there doing his thing again, he has his hands full. They have their hands full. Victor Wembanyama is out. Out. And he's going to watch Shai receive the award. Ooh. Cinema. Cinema. Cinema. The Eastern Conference Finals are officially set. I don't know about y'all, but I'm so happy. These two teams, they are balling. They are balling. That's all we want. We want good basketball by the best players in the world, and we're getting that. The New York Knicks, no team, including the Thunder, including the Spurs, including the Cavs, no team has been hotter than New York. And I want to say, I apologize. I really apologize. Mm. Going into the series versus the 76ers, I looked at a 76ers team in a Game 7 that looked dominant, and they were healthy, and they were moving. I was like, ooh, on paper, this squad should be able to... You know what the Knicks did? They said, girl, shh. Girl. Jalen Brunson said, hey, watch this. You remember, who was it? Was it Usher? Hey, watch this. You know that meme? Watch this. Yeah. Watch this. Watch this. That's what they said to me. I am a believer. I am a believer in New York. There's something. Last year, I was there during the Eastern Conference Finals run, and like the city comes alive. There was so much hope, but I feel like there was so much pressure. There was a lot of pressure last year. And this year, they made a coaching change, and you're starting to see the fruits of that change come to life. And finally, they decided to do something different. The New York Knicks, they are using Karl-Anthony Towns as a hub of offense. He shot 62% from the field versus 76ers. Amazing. But more importantly, he averaged 7.5 assists and had a triple-double. He's playing his best basketball. They have Jalen Brunson, the closer. OG Anunoby looking like he's playing at all NBA levels. And they bought him rest, which is so important. Mitchell Robinson, their depth is so much better. So much better. And so the areas that you needed to see them improve from last year to this year to get over the hump, the defense and the depth, it's here and it's arrived. And it feels like these guys have finally bought into playing with one another. Before it was like, I'm the big man. Like, this is the greatest show on earth right here. We're in New York City. We're in Madison Square Garden. Like, you know, walk in with your sunglasses on, you feeling it. This team is back to that heart and soul, that knit and grit, and they've got me. Now, let me give a little bit of context, though, because this is the first conference finals appearance for Cleveland since 2018 with LeBron. And so it's a new era for the Cleveland Cavaliers. And shout out to how they handled it. Going to a Game 7 on the road in Detroit, which is known to get rowdy. Mm-hmm. It's known to be a tough place to play. And they did the same thing. They looked at that crowd and silenced it with their play. And I always say that the greatest indicator of health for the Cleveland Cavaliers is the productivity of their post players. And my, oh my, they were balling. Evan Mobley, formerly Defensive Player of the Year, he looked like that guy, also with the high-level potential. He was able, I think he had 6 assists coupled with 20 points and 12 or so rebounds. And then Jarrett Allen, he is the surprise factor because when he plays with force and authority, I remember people, the internet was not nice to him. People tried to make fun of him a little bit. Mm-hmm. You know, they were trying to criticize him and say he was not tough. Game 7, Jarrett Allen so far this year is a thing. You saw in the series with the Toronto Raptors, I think he had like 22 and 19. And once again, he has 20 and like 8 or something like that. Just efficient, effective, and he's trying to break rims. He's trying to rattle rims. But they have their closer in Donovan Mitchell. Donovan Mitchell, very happy for him. Personal friend of mine, so happy to see him thrive. Everyone has said, I mean, Big Bro Perk has said he and this team are under the most pressure. And they finally got to breathe a little bit of a sigh of relief. They are further than they've ever been, Donovan Mitchell specifically, in the conference finals. And they look like a team that has gone through adversity and now is flowing. Now, all of our eyes, let's be real here, as a girl from the 281, the 713, the 832, all of our eyes are still. Can you guess on the player on the Cavs that my eyes are? Can you guess? Brandon?
1: James Harden?
0: Houston. Yep.
1: Okay.
0: You know, the reason why they were able to win the Cleveland Cavaliers is a shift in James Harden. He is no longer, do you remember the quote, "I am the system"? I am the system.
1: My goodness,
0: I think
1: yes.
0: We took that kind of out of context looking back. Because mm-hmm. he actually is the system when he's playing well, when he's not turning over the ball, when he's competing. Because he can unlock players to a level that only a few can in the NBA right now with the assists. And so the reason why they won is because he took a step back when it comes to usage. Don is the guy, Evan is the guy, and then it's James Harden. But still, our eyes are on you because in order to take down the hottest team in basketball, which is in New York, he will have to perform. He cannot turn the ball over like that. And so this series is going to be spicy. I'm very excited. We're heading there. So after this show, actually, when this show is on, live, mm-hmm. I'll be in New York. And I'm when New York is in the postseason, the New York Knicks, the city comes alive in ways that I've never seen before. Grown men become like, have that jovial boy-like energy. Like, they're losing their minds. And shout out to New York, by the way, too, because they wear T-shirts. They don't come to the games like us in L.A. That's the one thing I don't like about Los Angeles, respectfully. It's my second home. But people will pull up in high heels.
1: Yeah,
0: and they'll wait for that first quarter break so that they can be seen sitting in the courtside seat. We got to be more like New York. Mm. We got to be more like San Antonio. San Antonio's in coordination looking beautiful with colors. New York, people are pulling in Tim's. They're coming in Hoka's. They're coming in jeans that they've been wearing for 20 years. They're putting on their T-shirt. They're pounding the floor. That's what it's all about, you know? And so that's why I love coming to see New York basketball, because this city gets it. And this team can meet the moment. And I have gut instincts and manifestations. Not to say anything bad about the Cleveland Cavaliers. Do you want to hear my, like, long-term theory?
1: Oh, yes, please.
0: Cavs have come, Donovan Mitchell in particular, finally can breathe a little bit. He made it to a conference finals. Good year. Yeah. Good year. Mm-hmm. They fall short. And then here comes LeBron back to see if that they can take it to the next level next year. And then New York makes it to the NBA finals. And we haven't had a back-to-back champion in about 8 seasons.
1: Wow.
0: 1973 is the last time New York, the Knicks, won a championship. 1973.
1: Dang.
0: Is it going to be 2026? We'll see. But I'll just say, the spirits. They're spiriting right now. They're spiriting.
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0: It's getting hot, hot, hot. Time for some hot headlines. Your turn, Brandon. Do the hot song, whatever hot song you want.
1: It's so hard. It's getting hot in here, so take off all your clothes.
0: No, we are ESPN. What? We're a Disney network. We don't do that. That's only Disney After Dark.
1: So turn on all the fans. I am.
0: Yeah.
1: So hot.
0: So
1: I wanna.
0: I'm gonna turn these fans on. We will take it. All right. Our first hot headline is that Caitlin Clark has officially reintroduced herself to the WNBA. I mean, what a start by Caitlin Clark. She's already stacking records again. She made history versus Seattle Storm, the first player in WNBA history with at least 20 points and 10 assists in fewer than 25 minutes played. Everything's better when Caitlin is better, right? Like when she's healthy, when she's out there, when she's competing.
2: Yep.
0: Because we all understand what she brings to the WNBA and also the expectations of this Indiana Fever squad. And it's so rare for such a young player, because I came up in the times of Diana Taurasi and Sue Bird and Courtney Vandersloot and like these point guards that were just tried and true and tested point guards. I saw how hard they had to work for these assists. For Caitlin, it's just effortless. Mm. She moves the ball so quick. She's not afraid to make a mistake. She's not afraid to make a turnover. And I think that's why it's cool to see her grow year to year to year in the WNBA, because that refining is happening. We know she can shoot. We know, because you're guarding her the same way you guard a Steph Curry, she can get downhill. And once she gets downhill, she's at an advantage and she can score or she can spray. And so I'm not surprised Caitlin started this way, because I expected the Indiana Fever to be in the top three, top four. I've got to update my WNBA power rankings. I really do. Because some teams go up and some teams, oh man, pray for my Los Angeles Sparks.
2: Mm.
0: Pray for my Sparks.
2: Pray for the Sparks. Pray for the Wings.
0: Yeah, I'm happy my sister's home. I'm happy she's still doing her thing. My sister's a machine. But, like, it's still growing pains, learning curves happening, new players coming together.
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0: 45-point games, and the only player to drop 45 on 80% shooting from the field. I don't know what else to say. This is what I tell people. We are witnessing the greatest of all time in real time. That is Asia Wilson, the greatest of all time in real time. So if you want to see one of them goats, those cute little bah goats, you can watch one that is in her prime. Because, you know, I think a lot about how I grew up watching Steph and LeBron and KD, and I was too young to appreciate what I was watching.
2: Mm-hmm.
0: I was. I think I was probably like, you know, 15, 16, 17, and then turning 20, and I was hustling. I was playing in the WNBA at the time, so I was very preoccupied there. But I'd watch and be like, man, love them. But I wish I had more of an appreciation for, like, how elite they are. And that's sort of what has informed me as a broadcaster. That's why I say with Nikola Jokic, one day we're going to look back 10 years from now and be like, that man was averaging a triple-double for 5 or 6 or 7 years straight.
2: Yeah.
0: Let's appreciate it. That man, Shai Gilgeous-Alexander, he averaged 30 points per game for 4 or 5 seasons, made mid-range shots, 17-footers look like layups. Man, that guy, Luka Doncic, he makes everything look so easy. The game, like, everything looks easy to him. And so I look at Asia in the same way, watching with appreciation, because she continues to do things that, like, what? How? There are no words. This is the greatest of all time in real time. Kudos to you, sis.
2: How much credit do we give Becky Hammon? Because obviously, Asia has a statue outside of South Carolina for a reason, so she been her. But what are we going to say about Becky and how she's handled this team?
0: Asia has a statue. Dawn Staley has a statue as well. Becky Hammon, an architect of what this super team is and maxing out on a super team, being able to bring 3 championships in a short amount of time to Las Vegas. Shout out to Mark Davis for investing. This man, he saw this team in the WNBA. He's like, oh, this team over here, it's only a $2 million valuation. I'm going to pluck them and take them to Las Vegas, and now this team is pushing $500 million from 2021, when he bought the team for $2 million, is now worth $500 million or more, because everything keeps going up. We released the Sportico valuations, mm-hmm. and the next one that came out, I think it was CNBC, said the Valkyries were at $1 billion. Can you imagine a return on investment? So, like, it was a perfect example of the Las Vegas Aces having Asia Wilson, having Becky Hammond, being forward-thinking, taking Becky, one of the greatest minds in basketball, period, who people thought would be the first women's head coach, first woman to be a head coach in the NBA, plucking her and saying, we will pay you, we will value you. I think she was the most highest paid at the time, over $1 million as a head coach, building a brand new practice facility, getting Asia, going big, building out the right way. This was a 10 out of 10 like a way to really just dominate in sports. And I see no flaws. The question is, how long can they stay at the top? Look, if she's dropping 45, we all know what the answer is. She's just building up to get to 84.
1: Ooh.
0: She's building up to get to 84.
1: Boom,
0: because Bam dropped 83. She's like, okay, let me see. Okay, I got this 45. Okay, cool. All I know is that if I was in the WNBA, I would be out of that game before someone dropped that much on me. But I know I couldn't probably do anything to stop it at this point.
2: It's just all I know,
0: me wishful thinking.
2: When Asia hits 84, it's not going to be as much controversy as when Bam hit 83.
0: Yeah, people be like, oh, yeah, that's normal. Okay, next. 80. That's how good she is.
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0: For the first time ever, we are debuting Q&A. Ooh. Questions and answers with Q with Chanae. Y'all see you picking up what I'm putting down. And so I asked my friends on Threads, people in the neighborhood, to hit me with some questions, and I'm going to answer them. The first one being, do you think that the number of fouls called so far this season has improved the pace of the game? Thank you, Miss B. Jade. So, ironically, I worked the Indiana Fever versus the Dallas Wings game, and on my flight back, I was on a flight with a WNBA referee that officiated that game. And she told me that the area of emphasis, the point that they're really trying to improve upon, is freedom of movement. Meaning, in my eyes, there probably is going to be a number more foul calls so that players can move in order to score. And we've seen a shift like this happen maybe, let's say, 7 or 8 years ago in the NBA. Because before, you could, you know, we call it the hot stove rule, right? Like, before, you could just dictate where a player goes on defense. You could keep your arm on them as they're driving. And that didn't allow people to have the balance or stability in order to score, which mean the NBA back then was probably like, you know, 80, 90 points. Now we're looking at an NBA that's touching like 120s and 130s on good nights.
1: Mm-hmm.
0: Similarly, I think we're at that point in the WNBA where they want to protect the freedom of movement, which means there's going to be more foul calls, which means that the points are going to be higher. Case in point, the last game that I went to, which happens to be my sister's game, the Los Angeles Sparks taking on the Toronto Tempo. Now, ironically, you would have thought, because the Toronto Tempo shot 42 free throws in this game, and I think Slim, my girl Slim, my homie, my former teammate, shot at least probably like 20 of them. And the Sparks, they took 30 attempts. So that means it's a combined 72 free throws in the game. The final score was like 90 plus, almost 100. The Sparks lost. Lord Jesus. Yeah, but my point being is that the refs were calling a lot of fouls. Now, if you look at the box score, you're like, oh, it was a good game. You know, people were scoring. We're in the 90s, which I think is now going to be the case, because real WNBA fans know that for a long time, scores were like in the 70s, you know? Mm-hmm. Now we're going to be consistently in the 90s and touching 100, because I think they want fans to see the scoring. That's what has elevated the NBA, and similarly, it seems like that's where we're heading in the WNBA. The only problem I have...
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0: Tuesdays and Fridays at 9 a.m. Eastern. Make sure you comment, like, subscribe, and show us some love. But be polite. Be nice. My mama's in the comments, so let's keep it cordial. I love you all. The NBA conference finals are here. The WNBA is thriving, and I'm going to a very special place soon. Can you guess? See y'all later.
7: Pardon the interruption, but I'm Mike Wilbon. 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
9: Open, complete at the 10.
10: I'm Tony Kornheiser, yes. But they haven't existed since I was a kid. What happened to them?
7: Oh, that's good.
10: What happened to them?
7: I thought you were going to say we have to like ourselves and we're dinosaurs. I thought that's where you were going to go.
10: We are dinosaurs. We are A, Muppets, and B, dinosaurs. Yes, absolutely. Welcome to PTI, boys and girls. In today's episode, the Knicks are back on the court. The Canadiens eliminate the Sabres. And Joe Burrow says the Bengals have everything they need. But we begin today with Victor Wembanyama putting his stamp on Game 1 against Oklahoma City by scoring 41 points and grabbing 24 rebounds in a double overtime win for San Antonio. This was Oklahoma City's first loss in the playoffs after 8 straight wins, and it must have been jarring coming at home. Wilbon, how would you describe what you saw last night, and what does it bode for this series?
1: Tony, it was historically impressive. I mean, I've sat through courtside and on the television for my whole life and watched game ones of series, and this ranks way, way, way, way, way up there in terms of personal performance and team performance. And the game was epic. It just was. I mean, you know, you get one or two things that go a different direction for either team. Like, Oklahoma City did not play badly at all. They didn't. SGA didn't shoot it well, 7-for-23, and Chet Holmgren, you could say he was a no-show with, you know, 8 points and 8 rebounds. They got to be better, those two. But they weren't as good as they could be or usually are MVP twice because Wembanyama was in the lane. Tony, there's this great number that says that that OKC was 2-for-10 shooting against Wembanyama when he was a primary defender. 10, that's in a game with 2 overtimes. You only got 10 shots up against him. That's because people were going into the lane, looking at Wembanyama and saying, I'm going to make a U-turn. I can't even deal with this guy. They assessed the situation, could not deal with him. So between defensively scaring them to death, and then that three from 27 feet pull up to tie the game, he does everything at a level that's just impressive, unbelievable.
10: Yeah, I mean, I probably shouldn't be surprised at what I'm going to say now because Wembanyama has publicly come out and said he wants to be the MVP. He never dodges a question when you ask him what are his goals, what are his ambitions. But I found it very refreshing that after the game last night, he said, yeah, I do take this series personally with Gilgeous Alexander out there because he is the MVP. You know, Mike, and I've said this to you before, every time I see him, I am more impressed. I really am. Let me look at my notes here for a second. What does this game do for the series? Not much. It's a game one. I firmly believe, and you probably do as well, that Oklahoma City will win game two comfortably. At least I believe that. But Oklahoma City now knows it is in a series. Oklahoma City cannot just throw out the championship trophy on the middle of the floor and figure San Antonio will be scared and run away. I mean, that's not going to happen. This is 5 out of 6 this year. And as I told you yesterday, San Antonio owns Oklahoma City at the moment. About Wembanyama, he's the youngest guy ever to go 40-20 in the playoffs. And, Mike, you're going to like me saying this. This is not 16-12-5-5-5. No, it's not. These are real numbers. 40-20 are real numbers. The first guy to do this in a conference championship since Charles Barkley did it in 1993. And there's only one other guy. Whoever made his debut in a conference championship and won 40-20, and that guy's Wilt Chamberlain. And I think that ought to be good enough for people. That's Wilt Chamberlain. That's the company. Let's stay with the NBA.
1: Score it.
10: And move to tonight's game one between Cleveland and the Knicks in Madison Square Garden. The Knicks got there by pounding Philadelphia. Cleveland got there by winning their last two games in Detroit. Both teams are healthy. OG Anunoby is expected to return for the Knicks. Wilbon, you are in New York City. Do you give the Knicks a big edge, a small edge, or no edge?
1: Big edge, Tony, at least in game one. I mean, this is not the exact same circumstance as the previous series when Philadelphia limped into New York in the Madison Square Garden and got spanked after coming off a grueling 7-game series against the Celtics. And the Knicks just took them out, and that series was done. Cleveland's a better team than Philadelphia. Cleveland has Philadelphia as, you know, sort of a warning, like, come in here and put up a better, stronger, tougher effort, or you'll go out in game one as well. I still expect the Knicks to win this game one, Tony. But, you know, I'm looking at Mobley and Allen, and I'm wondering, are they going to play like they have late in the series when they stood up against Toronto, you know, and particularly in that Toronto game, as they stood up against Detroit in game 7 on the road? Am I going to get that? Because if I'm going to get that, then I think that Cleveland can have a real chance in this series. But I want to see it to believe it first. And I think the Knicks, if Anunoby's out there, I know he's probable. I believe he's playing. I think the Knicks are going to control what looks like a five-game series to me.
10: Yeah, I'm going to disagree maybe on the eventual winner and disagree on the number of games, but I'm not going to disagree on the first game. You know I like Cleveland. I have made that clear, but I also grew up and rooted for the Knicks for 100 years, so I am conflicted here. I give the Knicks a pretty substantial edge in game one for a couple of reasons. The reason you're saying that the other team, Cleveland, just came out of a seven-game series with Detroit with two elimination games, and they're going to be tired. And not beyond that, this is Madison Square Garden, kids, and the noise in there tonight is going to sound like a fleet of jet planes inside that building. I mean, this is a big deal. Now, I'm cognizant of what Oklahoma City did last night, but Cleveland doesn't have Wembanyama. They don't have that guy. And on the other side, Jalen Brunson is a guy that I think does very well in the spotlight. That's my personal opinion about that. But I'm going to get personal about this too, Mike. I cannot, even though I like Cleveland, I cannot root against the Knicks. When I see the New York Knicks in Madison Square Garden, I think of the team of my youth, in my opinion, the greatest basketball team of all time. And that is Reed, DeBuscher, Frazier, Bradley, and Barnett. Nobody passed it as well as them. Nobody shot it as well as them. And no Knick team since then has been as good as that team. So it's a conflict for me. I agree with you about the big men. If Cleveland's big men step up and they're tough against Mitchell Robinson and Karl Anthony Towns, then that could change the series around, right? You
1: yes,
10: agree
1: it could.
10: With that, don't
1: yes,
10: you?
1: It could. Yes. Yeah, no doubt, Tony. Look, by the way, you're on a roll. You're on a roll.
10: Yeah.
1: You said San Antonio and Cleveland. You stayed on a roll last night. If you're on a, if I say that tomorrow, we're going to have some sort of upset. Tony, I'm going to say this real quick, speaking of opinion. I'm like annoying everybody, my friends in New York, starting with my dear friend Stephen A. this morning, by saying this is the undercard. Last night, that's the main event.
10: Oh, sure.
1: The Western Conference Series,
10: oh, sure.
1: I know you don't disagree, the main event.
10: No, not at all.
1: But it will be. The tonight in the Garden will feel huge because it is. A storybook season for the Sabres is over. Buffalo came back from two goals down to tie the Canadiens in the third period last night in Game 7. But the Sabres' first playoff appearance in 15 years ended when Montreal netted the series winner in OT. Buffalo fans serenaded their home team with cheers regardless. It was a very touching tone. How do you feel about the way this series ended?
10: The series is baffling to me. We talked about this yesterday. At that juncture, three games in a row had been won by the road team. Last night made it four games in a row. If you look at the history of game sevens in the NHL, the home team was 118-84. So it seemed like a pretty good bet, but no. And now we've got Montreal. Are they 6-2 or 7-2? 6-2 on the road in the playoffs. More importantly, Mike, they're 2-0 in game sevens on the road. They won in Tampa, and they won last night in Buffalo. I thought Buffalo was going to win. They're down 2-0. They bring it back to 2-2. They're at home. I actually think they're going to win. But there's a stat here that's fantastic, that the goalie, the Montreal goalie, in the two game sevens on the road, has made 65 saves and 68 shots. That's spectacular.
1: It is. That's almost perfection. And we ought to give a nod to Mr. Alex Newhook, who scored the goal in overtime last night and scored the goal to win it against Tampa in Game 7 on the road previously. I don't know that that's ever been done, but that's impressive. And I will say this, Tony. We talked about this a little bit yesterday, having spent a lot of time in Buffalo in the 90s, covering those great Bills teams and Bills games, and they would win those games in Buffalo to get out of Buffalo, and then they would go to someplace warm in January and lose in the Super Bowl. I've been rooting for the Canadian teams, Toronto, Edmonton, and Montreal for quite a few years because they haven't had a Stanley Cup winner in a while. So I've been rooting for them, but Buffalo, to see Buffalo go out like that, it looked like when they tied the game. I got off the train here in New York. I got off the Acela last night, and Montreal was up 2-0. And I thought, well, let me rush to the hotel, watch both of these games, and Buffalo comes back to tie. I think, man, maybe they have some pixie dust. They got something working here. What was touching afterward, as sad as that fan base is, and again, over its team losing, is serenading the team in defeat.
10: That's right.
1: Philadelphia, yeah, they won't even go to the damn game in defeat. They just sell their tickets, you know, being the front runners they are. They don't want to deal with it. And I just love that about Buffalo and the people of Buffalo as it relates to their team.
10: It's
1: and
10: fine.
1: Sorry they're not going they won, on. I loved them last night.
10: They won a playoff series. For the first time in 19 years, they won a playoff series. It's cold comfort right now, but they had a great season. On the other side, though, Montreal is the greatest franchise in the history of the NHL.
1: Ever. Yep.
10: They have the most They have the most Stanley Cups. They have 23. They have the most Game 7 wins. They have 17. This is Montreal. And again, they are the last Canadian team left in this thing. And now they draw Carolina, and I'll get out on this. Carolina is 8-0 in the playoffs, and you know what? So is Oklahoma City. Let's take a break. But coming up, the long-struggling Mets are suddenly hot. You're hot.
1: Oh, goodness. And Joe Burrow says the Bengals have everything we need. What is the word for that, if not delusional?
10: I'm getting notes from people. You got to get off Philadelphia a little bit. You're killing Philadelphia.
1: No.
10: You got to find another place
1: like
10: to kill.
1: Like every day. Every day.
10: You ever, like,
1: until the
10: have you ever been
1: time.
10: To the White Dog Tavern? The what?
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0: Boom.
2: It's time for you to be stirred by our words. It's kind of sort of rhyme, but not really that good. What's first?
3: The Mets started out so poorly, but lately they've been blank.
2: My word is competent. Let's not get carried away here. This is not Philadelphia, which appears to be in a complete turnaround. The Mets are right now still 21-26. Okay, they won six out of seven, something like that, and three of them in extra innings. Last night they won in extra innings, and I know about this because I watch this, because it was against my Nats. They got 10.
4: If Arkansas sports is being talked about,
5: I think he's great. This is a great situation for us.
4: 103.7 The Buzz.
2: No bullpen whatsoever. So that's a big win for the Mets. In that inning, though, this is interesting to me. They got six singles, the Mets. Two of them were bunts. And a couple of doubles. This is not like Shohei Ohtani and Aaron Judge hitting it out of sight. They basically pecked the Nats to death. But they're better than they were.
6: My word is decent. For the same reason that your word was your word, yeah. I'm pumping the brakes. We're in the same place. Now we're going to get off of that. We're going to go back to the Mets and the Nats. All right? I was glad to hear you admit that you have angst about you picked Cleveland all year, but they're going against your team. I know how much you have loved the Knicks in your life. You love the Mets in your life.
2: I love the Mets.
6: And so you're cheering for the Nats. This is such unacceptable behavior. How do you reconcile?
2: How do you explain
6: that away?
2: I know it is for you, and I know that you told your son, if you don't root for the Cubs and the Bears and the Bulls, get out of my house. I understand that. You've done that. I've gone a different way. I've found that I really do like the Nats, and that's because they weren't here when you and I first got here. Remember, there was no baseball team.
6: No,
2: at that point,
6: no waiting
2: for the Orioles for a bunch of years.
6: Ripken and Murray.
2: But we are equal on this. It's competent. It's not, don't get nuts. Don't get nuts.
6: Okay.
2: What's next?
6: Don't get crazy.
3: It's blank that Joe Burrow says the Bengals have everything we need.
2: It's bold. What Joe Burrow is doing is turning the spotlight on himself. Joe Burrow has basically just said, we're going to the Super Bowl this year. Because Joe Burrow has been to the Super Bowl already. And if he says, this is what we need, he's saying we are good enough to go to the Super Bowl. Now, Mike, you know that I think Joe Burrow is the best quarterback in the NFL. Not the best football player. Patrick Mahomes, the best football player. But I think Joe Burrow throws it better than anyone. And in the last 2 to 3 years, at many incidents, he puts up 35 or 38 or 42, and they lose because their defense has been rancid for a long time. And here's what they've done. They signed defense. They drafted defense. They traded for defense. And if this makes Burrow happy, I think we need to look at that team because he put a target on himself. He's basically saying we're real good right now.
6: So when I found out we were going to do this topic earlier, I had a word, and I was really going to take a shot at Burrow. You know, I mean, it's a division that, you know, the Steelers, I guess the Steelers can't finish in last. I certainly hope they do because I'm tired of the Aaron Rodgers nonsense, irrelevant Aaron Rodgers news being overstated to the heavens.
4: It's on KBC.
6: But Cincinnati did draft Cassius Howell, who you referred to. He's got some pass rush in him. That's why they did it. They drafted Dakario Davis, cornerback, in the third round after taking Cassius Howell earlier. And Howell, I certainly wish the Bears had taken him because Howell's got some, again, a pass rusher that they hope to put in there. And before all that, they got Dexter Lawrence. So they got Dexter Lawrence. They traded with the Giants for him. And so you put those three additions out on that field, and you already got Higgins and Chase. Higgins and Chase, to me, is the best pair of receivers. So you know what? I'm going to change from whatever I had to reasonable. It's reasonable
7: for Joe Burrow to say that Cincinnati has all it needs. Reasonable. How about that? See, yeah. I adjusted
2: no,
7: on the
2: fly.
7: No,
2: that's fine. That's fine. Well, everybody knows you can do that. You can find another city other than Philadelphia to hate. You can adjust on the fly. That's the final word. Let's take one last break. But still to come, JT Ginn makes it to the doorstep of history before everything goes sideways.
7: And disappointing injury news for two of the biggest figures in international sports. I'm going to go over and see Walt Frazier tonight. What should I ask him?
2: Ask him which Knick team he thinks was better of the two champions, each of which is right. over 50 years ago. Ask him, it's a 70 or 73, which is better? You know, which is better?
7: I'll give him a hug from you.
8: So today, back sports. Questions? You in the glasses.
9: Yes, sir. What are we taking back sports from?
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28: 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This is what I was supposed to do.
29: We fought so hard all season long to plan these environments. This is what we work for.
30: You could not have scripted a better ending to this magical women's college season.
0: people. Happy 33rd birthday, Connor Hellebuck. The Winnipeg Jets goalie did not have a great season. After winning the Vezina Trophy 2 years in a row in Winnipeg, the Jets did not make the playoffs, leaving Hellebuck disgruntled. His save percentage, .895, was slightly below the league average, but Hellebuck had a great Olympics. He was in goal for the United States hockey team that won the gold medal in Milan Cortina this past February. Hellebuck started 5 games and won 5 games, including the gold medal game against Canada, in which he had 41 saves. His goals against average in the Olympics was 1.18, and his save percentage was .956.
1: I don't know about you, Tone. I'm going to remember what Hellebuck did in the Olympics. He was so great in that closing game. Look, I know guys come back, they want to play for their club teams. It's just like soccer. You want to be great again. But if you had to choose one over the other, the Olympics is a pretty good way.
0: Pick the Olympics. Absolutely, you pick the Olympics. Happy anniversary, Kevin Garnett. On this day 22 years ago, Garnett had a monster Game 7. 32 points, 21 rebounds, 5 blocks to lead Minnesota, which scored only 83 points, over Sacramento in advance to the Western Conference Finals. This was Garnett's MVP season, and it was the last time Minnesota would make the playoffs for 13 seasons. Garnett never won a championship in Minnesota, but won one in Boston in 2008. Garnett was estranged from Timberwolves owner Glenn Taylor for years, but will now serve as a team ambassador under the new ownership, and his number 21 jersey will be retired. Last month, Garnett was warmly greeted by the crowd when he appeared at Fan Appreciation Night.
1: That number should have been retired. That jersey should be hanging. I was at that game, Tony. The noise and the warmth and the love in that building for that team, but specifically its best player and that franchise's greatest player, Kevin Garnett. Come on now. I'm glad that there's been some kiss and make up even with new ownership. Glad to hear it.
0: 83 points for a whole playoff game. The coach would get fired. Get fired.
1: Nowadays,
0: can't get 83.
1: Different
0: can't
1: game.
0: Can't do that. Happy trails to a no-hitter for JT Ginn. The A's starter took a no-no and a 1-0 lead into the bottom of the ninth against the Angels, and then it all fell apart. Adam Frazier led off with an 0-2 single to center to break up the no-hitter, and then Zach Neto followed with a 2-run walk-off home run. So Ginn lost the no-hitter, the shutout, and the win within 6 pitches. There hasn't been a no-hitter.
2: One man can't make a team.
3: Yeah, so what's your point?
2: Thanks for being part of the Buzz Team.

0: never seen a no-hitter in person. That's the closest I came. And Nolan lost that game. Nolan Ryan lost that game to the White Sox.
1: One omission, Arsenal. I know you love Arsenal. They won the Premier League, ooh, Wilbon.
0: Yeah, that's apparently been coming for some time. So Manchester City's 1-1 draw with Bournemouth today clinched it for Arsenal.
1: Let's go to the big finish. Lamine Yamal, who I know you love, will miss at least one game of the World Cup with a hamstring injury. Is that a big deal?
0: Yes, he's Wimby. He's soccer's Wimby. Yes, it's a big deal. I'm glad it's only one game. I hope it's only one game. Carlos Alcaraz withdrew from Wimbledon. You've got to be disappointed to hear that.
1: I am. I think it means that that wrist injury is more serious than we think, and it opens the door for Djokovic if he only has to beat Sinner and not two of them. Chicago Sky forward Rekia Jackson out for the season with torn left ACL. Your thoughts?
0: She's our best player. It's depressing. Another knee injury in Chicago, man. We've had more than our share of those. Hate hearing this. Hope she can bounce back next season. Shohei has 10 hits over his last five games. Is that significant?
1: Sure. He was in a 4-for-38 slump a couple of weeks ago. Sure. Last one, the Brewers snapped the Cubs' 15-game home winning streak last night. Revenge tonight?
0: No, I'm not feeling real good about this pitch. You can only survive injuries to pitchers for so long. And even though we were hot and won, whatever, 18-21, not so hot now. Lost 7-9.
1: We're out of time. We were trying to...

0: 30 for 30.
1: Brothers in Exile is the story of half-brothers Levon and Orlando Hernandez, better known as El Duque. Levon played for the Marlins. Orlando Hernandez played for the famed Yankees. This film deals with a story that many people don't know. It explains the political circumstances that propelled these guys to leave Cuba in search of a better life. These remarkable athletes are provided great opportunities to become baseball players. However, the system is restrictive, and they are subject to persecution if they defy the system. They started seeing what life was like outside the country, and the wheels started turning, and they began to think about perhaps leaving the country.

0: Hernandez was just a 13-year-old kid in Cuba dreaming of one day playing in the World Series.
1: And the young Cuban defector, he has been outstanding, Rich, his last three starts.
2: The ref has called out on strike. 15 strikeouts for Hernandez.
3: The more publicity he gets, perhaps the more trouble he causes for his
0: half-brother, Orlando, who is a virtual political prisoner. But now it is the turn for El Duque, Orlando Hernandez, having survived his escape on the high seas from Cuba.
4: He was banned from Cuban baseball. They suspected he would defect, especially after his brother LeBron did.
5: Nobody throws from this many arm angles and has this many pitches to get guys out of.
6: El Duque comes in with the bases.

0: If you went to a ball game in the 90s in Cuba, you'd be very impressed with the level of talent, with the level of competition, with the quality of their ball players.
1: Lanzamiento, le tira un pasazo, largo por el exil, se va, se fue.
0: There were quite a number of players on the island of Cuba who could step right in and have great success in the major leagues.
1: Robbins, cerca de segunda, se llevó un alto segunda.
2: At that time, the best team was the Industriales of Havana. The Industriales were just like the Yankees. You know, they had the best players. Everybody came out to see them.
1: Campeón Industriales!
2: And the best pitcher for the Industriales, the best pitcher in the country, was, you know, this guy, Orlando El Duque Hernandez. The nickname El Duque was a name that he had inherited from his father. His father was a semi-pro pitcher in Cuba. So I think the athletic genes got passed down. He had a million different arm angles and pitches. He was mesmerizing. I mean, he was beautiful in the way that he pitched.
3: There was something old school about El Duque. He wore his cap all the way down. His pant legs were short with the high stockings. He had that high leg kick. And he was a superstar. On the streets, everybody recognized him.
4: Aquí hay un dicho que dice que el que no sepa jugar béisbol no es cubano. Y eso lo llevo en el corazón, lo llevo en la sangre.
0: El Duque had a very impressive record in the Cuban League. He ended up with a career 728 winning percentage, 126 games. Up to this day, that record still stands in Cuba.
2: When I first met him, he was supported by the government, which had given him a house. He had a wife, two kids. He was playing on the national team. He was a star in his country. You know, he had a very stable life.
5: A pesar de no haber tenido tantas cosas, era muy rico en felicidad. A mí me importaba el béisbol, jugar el béisbol.

0: ¿Quién podría imaginarse alguna vez que la propia Unión Soviética tuviera las dificultades y los problemas que hoy tiene?
1: It was around 1990 that Cuba learned that the Soviet Union would stop subsidizing Cuba. Billions of dollars stopped coming into the island.
2: So you had the U.S. trade embargo still very much in effect. So when the Soviet Union ceased to exist, Cuba's economy effectively ceased to exist, and it plunged the island into an era of incredible deprivation and poverty.
1: That's when Fidel came up with the term, the special period in the time of peace.
0: Estamos en el periodo especial en época de paz. Yo no puedo venir aquí en este 37 aniversario a decir que todo es color de rosa.
3: Las vicisitudes que nosotros enfrentamos eran duras. Desapareció la carne, la leche, por ejemplo.
1: The lines at the government-run sewers got longer. Transportation was abysmal. It was a very dark period.
2: Baseball was hit in the same way that the special period hit the entire economy, so the players had nothing.
3: El salario mío cuando yo jugaba béisbol en Cuba era 3 pesos cubanos por juego. Pero si era doble juego, te pagaban uno solo. Era difícil.
4: It's the desire of every talented player in Cuba to play for the national team, simply because of their ability to travel overseas. These players take boxes of cigars, which they can sell to fans. They often sell their uniform jerseys or their practice jerseys.
3: Siempre encontrábamos personas que nos ayudaban, nos hacían nuestros regalitos, y había que a veces que coger los regalos escondidos porque no permitían.
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2: It speaks to the sort of level of humiliation, really, that existed during that period. It would be impossible for those guys to not be seduced by what they were seeing, which was a much more comfortable way of life.
6: For a young Cuban baseball player, a childhood dream to pitch in the U.S. is suddenly within reach.
7: On Sunday, he was pitching in Memphis. 3 days later, Cuban baseball star Rene Arocha was defecting in Miami. Friends say Rene Arocha's dream is to play baseball, professional baseball, in America.
1: When Rene Arocha defected and signed a major league contract, that pretty much opened the floodgates. And all of a sudden, you had all types of sports agents trying to get players out.
2: The most high-profile person, the most notorious agent, was a guy named Joe Kubas.
8: Well, I think it started when I saw Rene Arocha be the first one to make that decision. I think as soon as that happened, it opened my eyes.
1: Joe Kubas was born in Miami. His parents came here from Cuba at the beginning of the Cuban Revolution.
2: Joe Kubas was a market maker. He recognized very early on that if you could get these baseball players out of Cuba and sell them to the major leagues, that he himself could make a great deal of money.
9: Castro has hurt the Cuban people too long. If this is something that hits him where it hurts, and so be it.
2: For somebody like him, whose parents ended up leaving Cuba, anything he could do to tweak the Castro government was going to be regarded as a positive thing. But that wasn't his primary motivation. His primary motivation was to make a lot of money.
1: At first, he borrowed money from a cousin of his.
10: I got involved in this situation because he don't got no money. I said, cuz, don't worry about it. I put my money. Go ahead, cuz, do your dream. Do it.
1: And then he put the whole thing in motion. He had a small army of associates who would stalk the Cuban team around the world.
10: We would follow the Cuban national team for all the places they play: Tennessee, Mexico, Japan, Venezuela, and make contact with all the ball players.
11: Some of the quote-unquote trainers were actually bodyguards. And there were a couple occasions where Joe was confronted. I mean, in Albany, Georgia, security force.
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1: It's actually become an economic crisis. Life became tougher, you know, baseball players, everyone was trying to figure out how to make a living.
13: In early August, the Cuban capital, Havana, saw its first street disturbances since the demise of the Soviet Union. The endurance of some Cubans in the face of severe economic hardship had reached breaking point.
2: The deprivation of this special period was just totally overwhelming. And so people started leaving in makeshift rafts, in fishing boats, trying to make their way to the United States.
11: Once the special period came into play, that really impacted the ability for those baseball players to start thinking about defecting, coming to the majors, making good money. That became extremely appealing to them.
14: To be honest with you, I think at the time, we were going to be able to get whoever wanted to defect. And Levan was one of those guys that wanted to leave.
5: El año 95 nos mandaron a Japón por 45 días al spin trainer con los Giants, los Tokyo Giants.
15: When you want to know the score,
16: what really makes the run defect?
17: He's open, complete the
16: pass. Intimidate them.
18: In Tokyo, the
5: buzz. 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

0: salir de Cuba, me despido de todo el mundo, me despido de mi mamá. 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
1: To defect wasn't an easy thing. Think about it. I mean, leaving your country to go play baseball, making more money, but also leaving your family behind, with no guarantee that you're ever going to see them again, is just an excruciating decision that, you know, is so personal.

0: believe I'm coming. And he said, I'm in Monterrey, Mexico, and I'm ready to stay. Make reservation for me and Joe, and we'd catch a plane to Monterrey.
1: The Cuban team was in Monterrey, Mexico for one of the World Games, routine, you know, tournaments that they do around the world.
2: On that trip, Cubas had a woman go get Levon's autograph, and when she handed Levon the piece of paper, it had Cubas' phone number on it. And so then Levon reached out to Cubas, and they set up a meet that night.
3: Estaba en México con mi hermano. 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
1: 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Levon was going to walk out.
3: Yo iba con un objetivo, salir por esa puerta para afuera. 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
0: And I put him in the car and I drove it to my hotel.
1: Levon was 20 years old. Started crying the whole way. And he said his life was going to change forever. He was never going to be able to see his family again.
3: Cuando uno se queda en el mundo es difícil. Uno no conoce el mundo que va a entrar. Pero estaba libre. Y eso es lo más importante.
2: After Levon defected, Cubas executed what became known as the Joe Cubas plan. International players are not subject to the Major League Draft. And so he figured out that if you got these guys to defect and you took them to a third country like Costa Rica or the Dominican Republic or Mexico, that you could then open it up to the highest bidder.
5: If he could obtain residence, permanent residence in a foreign country, they could come in as free agents. That was the one key element that Joe Cubas discovered during all of this whole process.
2: So Cubas took Levon to the Dominican Republic and he showcased him.
3: Yo tenía que hacer las cosas bien para poder coger y firmar un contrato bastante bueno y ya llegar a la Grandes Ligas rápido.
6: I remember our people in the organization telling me on how talented he was. They projected Levon to be a number one type starter, so we needed to sign this guy.
7: Dave asked me, okay, what do you need to get this deal done? And I said, well, we're going to wine and dine this guy. We're going to take him to Miami.
3: Vine de viaje. Me trajeron a Estados Unidos. Vine al complejo de los Marlins.
7: We took him to Victor's Cafe, which at that time was the trendy place to go. We flew him to our spring training site.
6: We offered him an opportunity that other people didn't offer because there wouldn't be the language barrier living in South Florida. And then also the warm weather.
7: Sure enough, the negotiations were intense. We were facing the challenges of the New York Yankees. The Toronto Blue Jays actually had a lot of interest. Multiple teams.
8: Fork over the billions, buddy.
9: Show me the money.
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3: Los Marlins me hicieron una buena oferta y decidí irme a Miami.
10: Fix my heart.
3: Cuando vine por primera vez, me sentí muy bien aquí. Y bueno, era un sueño firmar con el equipo de los Marlins. Era donde estaban la comunidad de cubanos. Y me parece en ese momento fue la decisión perfecta.
2: You know, they were chasing certainly the Cuban demographic, the Cuban fan base in Miami. And so to have a guy who was a Cuban defector pitching for the Marlins, yeah, it was just like a no-brainer. I mean, the Marlins had to get that guy.
7: The price was a lot more than we were expecting. The total contract, I think, was like $6.5 million, which was, at that time, the biggest contract given to a Cuban baseball player.
11: Ba-ba-ba.
9: Levon had a $250,000 signing bonus. It's a lot of money for a young man like that to have in his hands without any real assistance, without anybody really sitting there and explaining to him that, you know, that money can go away very, very quickly.
0: Levon was a kid. You drop Levon in a mall and he buy anything. I realized he haven't had anything in his life. And he got the money, he want to buy whatever he can.
1: He just started buying like a car a week, it seems.
10: He did some of the typical dumb, young, rich, athlete cliche things that you would do. He was spilling money and he was attracted to the lifestyle.
0: It's very difficult for a young guy who's had nothing, now he has everything, to have the self-discipline not to let that get in the way of the physical preparation he has to do to play baseball.
11: And he was eating a lot. He loved every type of junk food you could imagine.
12: Fast food wasn't helping his conditioning very much because he was gaining weight at that time. And he was losing a little velocity when that was happening. And we would work him, bring him over to the ballpark, he'd work out. But we weren't working him out enough to shed the pounds at that time.
13: It's a cultural shock at first, especially you throw in a large signing bonus, freedom for the first time. It was a challenge for him the first year. We ended up sending him down to the minor leagues to be with Carlos Tosca, who was our manager.
2: Tosca was Cuban, and so he understood, like no one else in the system, what Levon was going through. He was able to relate to Levon.
14: It's a culture shock when they come over here. I think that freedom is something that people don't know how to accept, sometimes don't know how to handle.
3: Él me adoptó como un hijo más. Lo más importante que me decía era que yo tenía talento, lo que tenía que aprender más rápido, cómo actuar, cómo ser más profesional.
15: He got in a lot better shape. He lost a lot of weight, and which helped him.
16: He just needed the motivation and needed to know which direction to go.
15: Because certainly anyone could see the stuff.
14: You can see his confidence coming, you can see his control coming, and I think right now he's on the verge of becoming a major league pitcher. It'll be at some point in time this year he will go to the big leagues, but he won't come back.

0: The Cuban government, rightly or wrongly, felt after the defection of Levon that El Duque had also been approached and that his defection was imminent.
1: Después que Levon desertó, ya las cosas comenzaron a ser un poquito diferente con El Duque.
2: Recuerdo un día que el coronel Mesa, el de la seguridad que viajaba con el equipo Cuba, se me sienta al lado y me pregunta, ¿ha sabido de Iván? No he sabido de él. ¿Y qué tú crees de la decisión de él? Yo le dije, ni lo critico ni lo apoyo, pero se la respeto. Y me dice, ¿esa es tu opinión?
3: As long as there's sports, we'll be there.
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5: We got a really big one there.
6: This is a guy who was an icon on the island, and even though Levon had defected, there were never any signs that El Duque was going to defect. But then, of course, I don't think anybody really anticipated what was about to happen.
7: Honrón por el right field.
6: In the summer of 97, Juan Ignacio Hernández Nodar decided to go into business for himself.
8: The association with Joe Cuba ends the minute he collects the money from all the players, and he cut me a check for 30% instead of 50% of the business.
6: His whole plan was actually going into Cuba and recruiting ball players on the island, which is a step that Cubas was never willing to take.
9: He arrived in Cuba carrying false travel documents that he hoped to use to get El Duque to defect.
6: And as many risks as Cubas was taking, Juan Ignacio was always the guy who had taken a step further. He seemed to not totally realize that it wasn't a game. He was driving around the island very conspicuously with huge amounts of cash.
1: Y en Cuba, todo se sabe. En Cuba, tú nunca sabes quién es policía, quién no es policía, o quién está denunciando, quién no está denunciando.
9: He attracted so much attention to himself that he ended up getting arrested.
8: I was watching a game in Santi Espíritu. It was a tournament over there. And a cop came to me, and he said, follow me. They took me straight to the police station over there. I'll be honest. I never realized they were watching me so bad.
1: Entonces, el señor lo arrestan y le encuentran la juiza. Entonces, ahí comienza el calvario de Duque.
6: When they found those passports on him, they immediately focused their attention on El Duque. At one point, El Duque was brought in by the local authorities and interrogated.
2: Me tuvieron allí. De 9 de la mañana hasta las 9 de la noche. 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
8: They charged me incitation to illegal exit of the national territory. That's what I was charged for. I went to trial from there. They call it summary trial. They did it in 3 hours. Before I got there, I knew my sentence was there. They were asking to 20 years. They ended up giving me 15. Which I serve every single day.
2: Ese mismo día, llega el castigo. 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
1: 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My wife keeps asking me, where's all this energy coming from?
0: Doing anything after 5 p.m. felt like a second job to me. 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
0: And that sluggish feeling isn't there anymore.
1: And it's all thanks to Dose.
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0: starting things off, the young Cuban defector, Levon Hernandez, a rookie.
1: Ese era mi sueño, jugar en Grandes Ligas. 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
0: A very talented young pitcher. Throws a fastball, 93, 94 miles an hour.
2: I don't think anybody really knew what to expect until he actually got here and got on that major league mound and showed us what he could really do.
3: Two balls, two strikes. Strout, come on. On a breaking ball.
4: He was really beyond his years as far as being a pitcher. You know, he had a great idea of how to pitch. He wasn't a thrower. He knew what he was doing.
3: Brings him up.
5: The place he felt safest, the place that he was most comfortable. It wasn't on South Beach. It wasn't in a club. It wasn't even in the clubhouse. It was on that mound because there he was fluent. There was nothing in his life that he was quite as confident about as that.
6: Anytime you have a young pitcher coming to the big leagues, you're always hoping they get off to a good start. In Levon's case, he comes up and wins 9 in a row for us.
7: Good fastball, good location. This kid is really a great young talent.
6: And really gave us that huge second half boost that every team's looking for.
8: All of a sudden, you could see the interest just continue to build in South Florida with Levon. He became somewhat of a celebrity at that time.
2: The Cuban population obviously was attracted to his story, he being able to come to America.
9: Somali! Somali! Ra, ra, ra!
2: The nights he pitched, you could tell in the ballpark, it was a little different energy.
5: He was telling a uniquely Miami Cuban tale, the idea of leaving loved ones behind to come and chase freedom and chase possibility and chase dreams. That's something that every exile understood. I mean, he was the personification of the American dream for an exile.

0: cuando llegamos a la temporada de playoff, me acuerdo que me pusieron de relevo, pero en la serie con Atlanta me llaman dos días antes que Ale Fernández tuvo problemas del hombro, que si yo podía, le dije, bueno, claro.
1: In a few moments, Lomán Hernández will take to the mound.
0: Y yo tenía poquitos días de descanso, ¿no? Y me enfrento a Gremmau.
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5: I had no idea he had that many strikeouts until like 8, 9. I started noticing those K's building on the side. I was like, wow, he's building up a lot of strikeouts this game.
1: Did he get it? They check it third, and Charlie Williams punches him out. 9 for Hernandez through 6.
6: You could feel everything building in the stadium because you had this uniquely Hispanic Miami story on the mound dominating the champion Atlanta Braves.
1: The 2-2 pitch. That is his 10th strikeout.
7: Oh, look at this crowd. Everybody in this stadium is on their feet.
8: It just kept on mounting. With every pitch, with every strikeout, they got louder and louder.
9: I knew he wasn't going to get stage fright. You could just tell that was his demeanor. You know, he had no fear. It was kind of uncanny, really, the way he went after hitters.
1: There's his 14th strikeout, tying the National League Championship Series record.
9: That performance was unbelievable. He just had everything going. He just totally overmatched him.
1: Well, this is goosebump time, what this kid's doing. Full count.
0: Dice el dicho, la historia nunca cambia. Fue un momento increíble, ¿sabes?

0: I was hanging out with Orlando and Osmani when LeVon struck out a record 15 batters. And I remember looking at El Duque, the expression on his face was so odd. You know, it was sort of a mixture of pride in his brother and the sort of pain and loss of what he was missing.
1: Chief.
0: Very bittersweet.
2: Cuando LeVon comienza a obtener sus triunfos y se empieza a escuchar el nombre de LeVon, yo estoy muy contento. 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
0: He knew that he was being watched, and he was warned at that point that every move that he made was going to be scrutinized.
2: Para que vean hasta dónde estaban las cosas. 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
0: They saw him frustrated a number of times. He and his wife split up during this period.
6: El gobierno estaba ávido de mandar un mensaje. ¿Cuál es el mensaje? 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
0: He was now in that limbo of the people in these kinds of countries, you know, who are officially spurned, right? Dissidents and human rights activists and now baseball players who are suddenly equated with people who are actively fighting against the state. And that's a very cold place.
7: The Marlins ended up going into the World Series through the wild card. They were going to play the Cleveland Indians. Everybody really thought it was going to be a great series, but I don't think there was too many people that thought the Marlins were going to win. The Cleveland Indians had a lot of experienced veterans.
8: When Oral Hershiser was dominating the playoffs and World Series for the 1988 Dodgers, LeVon Hernandez was just a 13-year-old kid in Villa Clara, Cuba, on that baseball mad island. Tonight, they hand him the ball for Game 1 of the World Series.
9: The first game of the World Series is probably the biggest game you're ever going to pitch in your life, I think, because it's so important to win that Game 1. And LeVon, he just went up there, he got with CJ, they had a game plan, they stuck to it, and he executed.
10: It was LeVon who put us in that situation to go to the World Series. You know, you're like, hey, okay, he got us there. But no, he wasn't done.
8: And the fans reacting in anticipation of Hernandez striking out the side, which he does.
4: Yo tenía 21 años, era el más joven contra el más viejo, que era Hershiser contra mí. Él tenía más experiencia, playoff. Yo dije, bueno, me va a tener que ganar pichando mejor que yo.
8: 3-2 pitch. Hernandez somehow came up with that ball.
4: Salí yo victorioso.
8: And it's a start for the ages, matching up very well with the game's best.
11: Well, it's a rematch of Game 1, Bob. Oral Hershiser, the veteran against the rookie. It's going to be interesting tonight.
10: Game 5, LeVon was focused. He proved to be everything that we thought he could be.
8: David Justice strikes out.
10: I don't know if anyone imagined that he would step up that quickly.
8: Round to third, Bonilla has it. His long throw gets Ramirez.
10: LeVon, he goes out and pitches us the two victories. It was amazing to watch and to be part of.
12: The Marlins are in the win column, and they have gone ahead in the 1997 World Series, 3-2.
13: That series had a hugely dramatic ending. Game 7 is the best thing in sports. Game 7 goes extra innings. The tension was off the charts.
8: The 0-1 pitch. Yes. A liner off 90
13: me, the most memorable point in that series was LeBron winning World Series MVP. What flooded over me is what flooded over a lot of Miami, which is my parents struggled and sacrificed so that I would never have to struggle and sacrifice. And what flooded over me was just hugely personal, seeing him do that at the height of sports.
0: Back in Cuba, El Duque was listening to the World Series. I just thought it was amazing, really. The juxtaposition of it, the injustice, really, of what was happening to El Duque.
2: Yo miro la vida como es. 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
5: He was concerned about his daughters. 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
2: Y ahí comencé a pensar en la salida del país.
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21: And the slam!
19: 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No more Mr. Nice Guy. This is winner take all. And it's all happening now on the home of the NBA Finals. 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
5: In 1997, the Pope announced that he was going to Cuba. And then Castro suddenly announced that Christmas would be celebrated again.
25: Christmas in Cuba. Now, with the communist government's official blessing, a permanent return to public celebrations has been authorized.
5: El Duque's escape from Cuba was set to coincide with the first legal Christmas on the island since 1960. That day, members of the Cuban Coast Guard would be drinking and celebrating, and probably would be less likely to be as alert when he departed.
0: El Duque's escape was kind of elaborate. He and his good friend Osmani worked together to try to get this plan in effect. First, Osmani located a fisherman who, for a price, would take them to the Bahamas. And then El Duque talked to his uncle Osilio, who was in Miami, and he arranged a boat that would pick them up on a Bahamian island called Anguilla Cay, and then ferry them to the United States.
3: Y así fue. El Duque me preguntó, ¿todo está bien? ¿Tú estás seguro de lo que estamos haciendo? 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
0: At that time, the Florida Straits were littered with people trying to make their way to the United States. Many perished along the way. I mean, we know the Florida Straits, particularly in bad weather, can be extremely treacherous. And so on Christmas, under the cover of darkness, they all set off for a town called Caibarien. It's a place where a lot of people have set off for the United States.
7: Llegamos allá a Caibarien, y entonces nos montamos en un barquito, si se puede decir, como un botecito de unos muchachos de pesca. 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
3: Gary Burton Jr. Jacksonville police are searching for a man they believe is connected to the killing of a six-year-old boy. Officials say 21-year-old Artavius Johnson is accused in the deadly shooting of Amir Houston on Sunday night. Police say Johnson was last seen driving a white Hyundai with the Arkansas license plate BGP35N. Anyone who has seen him should call the Jacksonville Police Department. In other news, new jobs are expected to be coming to North Little Rock. The European company SEP USA Incorporated celebrated the opening of a new manufacturing facility. SEP USA is investing $1 million into the new facility due to a partnership with the Little Rock Regional Chamber and Arkansas Economic Development Commission. The facility will make prefabricated electrical substations and bring 27 new jobs over the next few years. For the Buzz Radio Network, I'm KARK's Gary Burton Jr.
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5: Weather from the Fletcher Weather Center with KARK's Pat Walker.
6: Not a big rain chance today, but there is a small chance of showers, a 20% chance of rain. Otherwise, mostly cloudy, muggy, with a high around 79 degrees. Tonight, mostly cloudy, still a slight chance of a shower, an overnight low of 64. Tomorrow, up to 77 and that 20% chance of rain. For the Buzz Radio Network, I'm meteorologist Pat Walker.
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0: Eddie Coleman.
1: Oh, that's going to change the game, too. Shai Gilgeous-Alexander is not going to wait for the game to come to him. He's not going to try to get teammates involved. Things going to change in game two because Shai knows, all right, I'm about to play the most important playoff game. I'm about to play my young NBA career.
2: I agree.
1: Because my team is down 0-1, and it looked like that with a guy that wants what we have. Not just an MVP trophy, but a championship in the NBA. And when Victor Wembanyama put on that historic performance, a guy who has been historic himself. Only Michael Jordan in the last 40 years had four different seasons averaging at least 30 points a game. That's what Shai Gilgeous-Alexander has been able to do. Game two, knowing what's at stake after losing game one, oh, it's going to change. He's not going to wait for the game. He's going to bring the game to him. He's going to bring himself to the game because for the first time in a long time, Shai Gilgeous-Alexander, that is absolutely necessary based on what we saw from the San Antonio Spurs and Victor Wembanyama. In game one.
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9: I pledge allegiance to the flag of the United States of America and to the republic for which it stands, one nation, under God, indivisible, with liberty and justice.

0: 1-2. Check 1-2. Oh, my God, it's early.
1: All right, folks, enjoy the show. Stay tuned. We're going live in 5, 4, 3.
0: Morning Mayhem starts now with David Basil.
2: I'm here.
0: Roger
2: Scott. I'm present.
0: And Justin Moore.
2: Justin!
0: Live from the Oaklawn Racing Casino Resort Studio. 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
2: Hey, Outlaw.
3: Oh!
2: Hey, dude. Good morning from the office of your favorite president to all of the 609ers, Los Angeles.
4: Strengthen on us.
2: That's it. Hey, you 609ers, you know what to do on a hump day. Move it.
5: Take that cargo on that. Move it.
6: I don't know what I do with this. Tell me what to do. Man, I don't know what to do.
2: Hey, Joe Klein.
7: Mayonnaise.
2: Thanks, Kate. Hello, Mrs. Moore.
8: Who is your daddy and what does he do?

0: Rick.
1: Ziggity diggity.
2: Ziggity diggity.
0: I'm still sick of your ignorance.
2: I know, dude. I know.
3: This is your home. Whoa. You hear that?
4: Good morning, everybody. It's 6:11 on this Wednesday, May 20th. Glad you're with us on this up day. A little cloudy outside. I guess it's all over the state today. We talked about this. Rain was on the way. And it's a busy it's a week of activity for sports in the for college baseball, high school, soccer, baseball, and softball. That gets ready. By the way, we ought to get our folks from the AAA on just to make sure we've got everything lined up and ready to go on that. But that all happens. I think that starts tomorrow. Got a busy show. Trey Reed will be here, as always. All Craig right. O'Neill. Trey, yeah. Joe Nichols later today. Ski Lawrence, if you're a fan of the old Rock and Roll Breakfast, Magic 105. Ski Lawrence, Mr. New York, was a staple, was a great character on there. He's in town, living in Alabama, of all things.
2: That's a shocker.
4: It is. It is. We got to play a little match game today as well, Roger.
2: All right, I'm good.
4: Baseball, Razorbacks will start it. The game is supposed to start at 4:30 today. They said there might be weather. Yeah. They will be playing Tennessee. Tennessee beat South Carolina yesterday. I think it was like 11-6 or something like that. Let me see if I got that score here.
5: Yeah, it was 11-6.
4: Got it right. Yeah. So the game is supposed to start at 4:30. I don't know if it will or not, but we shall see. I didn't realize that the coach of Tennessee is another DVH assistant. You know, Vitello was one of those guys. Whoever they hired to replace Vitello, I can't think of his name now, apparently is a was an assistant or DVH. Last night, my gosh, you of course got plenty of other college stuff to talk about, but I'm going to mention real quick, you know, if you missed it, which I did 7 minutes ago, I turned it off. I thought, well, it's the down 22.
2: No way
4: the Knicks fans were depressed, and they come back and win in overtime, 115-104. That is a shocker. I'm sure 22 points down with 7 minutes to go, they come back and win. Of course, you know, they had destroyed everybody. And when I was watching it, Christian, you know, Christian is the NBA guy for us, I thought, wow, what a beatdown. You know, they looked so good. What happened there at the end? What could have – what collapsed? And what did Cleveland just stop playing?
5: I mean, shots stopped going in for them and started going in for the Knicks. The Knicks woke up. It took a while for them to get going, but they finally got going with 7 minutes left. And last year you saw the Pacers were kind of the team of destiny, and they were coming back and beating everybody.
4: Yeah.
5: And several times they came back and beat the Knicks. So the Knicks finally got some luck of their own, came back and beat the Cavs.
4: Well, that was a shocker. And
5: beating a team by 11 in overtime is hard to do.
4: Wow. It was 9-0 the run, right? When they knew they had new life. If you're Cleveland, you go, we blew it. You know, you're shot. You know,
5: it's hard to win a game when you give up a lead that big.
4: That's right. That's exactly right. Then you got tonight. You got San Antonio and OKC back. Then that's back in OKC, correct?
5: Yeah.
4: Yeah. 7:30 tonight.
5: 2-2, 1-1-1.
4: Yeah. Whoa. Well, by the way, too, my argument yesterday about how the teams of yesteryear just seemed to be more star studded. I found something to sort of reinforce what I was saying, and maybe I didn't say it as much. We'll get to it a little bit later, Christian, as to I don't know why I stumbled on that. I started Googling. I thought, why did I say that yesterday? What was it when I was watching the Lakers and the Celtics? What was different that I was not communicating yesterday? And I figured it out.
5: Okay.
4: So we'll get to that a little bit later. So still a good debate about that. I think with the whole thing is that we don't pay as much attention, and we would. But there's something. There is something else there. I think that helps me in my argument a little bit.
2: All right.
4: I mentioned the Razorbacks playing today at 4:30. The Trojans play today. They play in their Ohio Valley Conference tournament. Remember last year they had to win like five games in a row. Well, they got to sort of do the same thing. I don't think it has to be five. I think it's four. But that starts today. UAPB would be playing in their tournament. Then the other one is golf.
2: Yeah.
4: Roger, barely the Razorbacks are hanging on. John Daly's son, John Daly Jr.
2: Fifth spot.
4: He shot the low round yesterday, 69. You got the top five from every region.
2: Yep.
4: And Arkansas State is in third in their region, so it looks like they've got they've got one more day. They could go to the national playoffs. The Trojans are at 11th place, UAPB in 14th, so they got both those programs in different regions really got to step up to be able to have a chance to advance. Last night, of course, you got the two NHL conference finals, best of seven. First game starts tonight, Vegas at Colorado. Will you watch, Roger?
2: No.
4: Christian, will you watch? Because you're watching the basketball.
5: Yeah,
1: I won't be watching. Yeah, I can't do it. I'll be at Pop's Lounge tonight. So I won't.
4: Oh, you're doing comedy night tonight?
1: Yeah,
4: okay, cool. Well, good. We'll talk about that a little bit. Also, too, some other big sports stories. Nashville. Did you swear Nashville is going to get the Super Bowl?
5: I did.
4: I didn't realize that they were building a dome. And I don't know why, you know, they said, well, that now that you got a dome, you have a chance for Super Bowl. I didn't know that was a prerequisite.
5: They've had outdoor ones before.
1: Yeah, the most recent.
5: The most recent one was outdoor.
1: Yeah, was it Buffalo? Remember when they did Buffalo?
4: It was called.
1: Wasn't that a Super Bowl?
5: They did MetLife one time, I think.
4: Maybe it was MetLife.
1: Just recently?
4: Yeah.
5: New York.
4: You know, because they want to have good weather. They want to have the control of the weather.
1: No doubt.
4: But yeah, listen, I guess, are they tearing down the old stadium?
5: Maybe.
4: You know, it's crazy. I was over there, Roger, when that program, that franchise moved from Memphis to, you know, they were waiting to get.
5: Right.
4: I was covering them for Channel 4. It was 98 or something. I remember seeing Eddie George, and now to look how many years they've been over there, pretty darn crazy. Today, Trey Reed, as I mentioned, Craig, and the rest, it's National Rescue Dog Day. If you've got a rescue dog, pop us a picture and a name, we'll give it a shout out. Many props to anybody who does that. It's not me. Jessica always talks about it, but she hadn't pulled the trigger. But
1: she has a dog, right?
4: Yeah, she does. If you're the type that goes to a shelter, I call it the pound. Not the pound anymore, huh? That's not the correct term.
1: Oh, I listen. It's like pawn shop, hawk shop.
4: I know. Shelter sounds better. But if you're the type that goes and you rescue a dog, it's probably got maybe a couple years left in its life or whatever. You take it home. God bless you. You got the heart of gold. So if you do that, great. You know, tip of the hat to
1: there
4: you.
1: There are a lot that aren't. They're not kill shops anymore.
4: Yeah, that's right. I don't know how that works. I don't know.
1: But when we were growing up, if we wanted a dog. We didn't have the money to go get a pure breed.
4: And
1: you went to the pound to get your family dog and all that. Didn't think about it being rescued.
4: Yeah.
1: It's the toughest thing there is. Yeah. I mean, to go there and get one and leave everybody else there.
4: Yeah.
1: Can't do it. I know Randy and Care, they have all those dogs. We know Tommy's boy Josh is here. Yeah. They've got 20 dogs themselves. Not saying they're all rescue, but our last one passed. A year ago, this last Easter, so we're I'm
4: you
1: done.
4: You could be up for rescue dog if you want to.
1: I could, but no. Yeah.
4: It's also National Streaming Day. What is your number one streaming service that that's your favorite?
1: Does YouTube TV count?
4: Yeah.
1: Okay. Then
4: you spend a lot of time on YouTube. Okay.
1: No. YouTube TV.
5: TV.
4: Yeah,
1: TV.
4: That's what I meant.
5: Watching regular TV.
4: That's your streaming service.
1: I mean, but Netflix and Prime.
4: We've got all those. You spend more time on Prime or Netflix or just YouTube TV by far?
1: Mostly the YouTube.
4: What about
1: TV,
4: you, Christian? Yeah. You're a younger
5: Prime
4: guy.
5: Prime or Netflix or YouTube TV? I would say probably Max or Tubi.
4: Yeah, I think I've got a lot of streaming that I'm not using that
1: 100%.
4: I just need to.
5: Tubi's like free, but they have a bunch of good movies.
1: There's a ton that are free still.
5: Yeah.
1: Funny.
5: I mean, you have to watch commercials.
4: It's like
5: watching TV.
1: Hulu.
4: My Apple deal. Know. Trey rejoins us now. Good morning, Trey. How are you?
6: Good morning.
5: I don't use Apple all that much.
4: But I do Apple. You know, it's funny. I'm weird about that. If I'm going to pay money, I want to keep it at my Apple library.
1: Sure.
4: So I waste money on. I wanted to go in there so I can go back and watch it when I want to.
1: I got you. Well, you use a lot of Apple Music. Yeah.
5: I'm a physical disc owner, so I own a bunch of movies.
4: Wow, they still do that, huh? I didn't know anybody did that. I used to
5: 4Ks.
4: Have them. Maybe I listen. What's that?
5: 4Ks.
4: 4Ks. Yeah.
5: Better than a Blu-ray.
4: Remember, it used to be. Remember that was a big deal. I don't think it's as big a deal now.
1: Discs.
5: It is not.
4: Or the 4K. You got the next stage. What was it? Blu-ray. If you had Blu-ray, man,
6: you're raising.
4: You got Blu-ray. You pay another $25.
5: They now have 4K, which is above Blu-ray.
4: Blu-ray, yes. We got a bunch of wasted Blu-ray.
5: They'll probably have 8K in 20 years, even though the human eye can't see the difference.
4: I think I still have the disc. I think I still have the, when that era we went through VHS to DVR. Is it DVR? Is that what it is?
5: DVD.
4: DVD. Yeah. DVD. And then, hey, listen, you go to Blockbuster. Hey, you want to buy a Blu-ray? Boy, hey, listen, gotta get you. Hey, come over. Watching Blu-ray tonight. Blu-ray version of Terminator.
1: Oh my gosh, you're right. And now
4: I look at that and it's just. You know what? We need to send them all to Christian.
1: If I'd have known that, I'd given you everything that I had because I took them to.
4: I heard you last night on your show, Trey. You had a studio full and were having fun.
6: We had the winners of the Commissioner's Cup Bass Tournament, which is essentially the de facto high school championship for Arkansas over on Lake Hamilton Saturday, and Those kids did a great job. You know, you always worry when you have kids on radio or TV or even a newspaper interview back in the day when I did that, because they kind of... kind of quiet and reserved, a little shy sometimes. But they did. Kids did great, man. They were awesome, man. They did a lot of talking. Had some good funny one liners, and it was a good show, man.
4: Very nice. You're going to be going to Mexico somewhere, or is it...
6: I am, a week from Saturday.
4: We got to get some of your commissioners up. You know, would they consider doing that?
6: Well, yeah.
4: I can reach out to them.
6: You know what? Let me do that, David.
4: Yeah.
6: Let me run
4: interference. I know you're busy.
6: No, I think you might be able to. So Anne Marie is actually going to be on the wild side next. So this is her. The commission's actually meeting today and tomorrow. Actually started yesterday because we had budget presentations.
4: I forget about Chris Caldwell being on the. Yeah, you got Chris. And
6: Chris is local. Anne Marie.
4: Tappan.
6: Yeah. Tappan and Anne Marie are probably going to be your top choices because they're 609ers, okay?
4: Yeah, oh my gosh, Roger, where are we at? Oh my gosh, you date. Maybe that's what we should work towards.
5: Strength and honor.
4: Very good job. You know, I feel like, you know, we've been pushing Trey to do all these things. I sort of feel like Trey's like, dude, I've got stuff to do. I don't have time. You can see I don't have time to do this.
1: But he's also figured out. We don't come through on a lot of stuff.
6: We're going to get busy on the summer of adventure. Okay.
1: Listen, the fishing thing that we did on the Little Red, is that what it was?
6: Yes, or it was.
1: I get the colors missed. I mean, that was spectacular. To do that.
4: That was spectacular.
6: Let's set up another one. I think we discussed last time maybe going to the White River. A little different now. We'd have to. It's probably going to be an overnighter to go to the White River. I know that's hard. That's the hard part with y'all is scheduling.
4: Let me go to my good friend and our good friend and our teammate, Justin Moore, and let me just drop a little gold on you. Time's ticking. Time's ticking, my friend. That was his latest number one hit. Time's ticking.
6: You know what? All right. Well, we'll get busy on that. By the time I come back from Mexico, we'll have a date. And y'all probably won't be able to make that date, but we'll still have a date.
4: I'm so glad you brought that up. Last night, I almost had a major panic attack for about an hour and a half. Could not find my passport. We go to London in 2 days.
6: I heard Roger say you found your passport. That was the bulge in your pocket.
4: Yeah, I'm telling you, it was, because I knew it had, and we looked everywhere for about an hour and a half. And I'm just saying, and she was thinking I'd left it somewhere. I said, I'm just telling you, I did not leave it somewhere. It's got to be in this house. Kind of find out we had company, family come in, and I moved stuff out to my car, to her car, and that was it. She found it in the relief. Because you think about this. I got 24 hours to see if I can. The normal route, you can't.
6: I don't think even the Hot Springs Passport Center could get you on that quick.
1: I thought it was two or three days, I think.
4: So I thought I was going to have to call in a major favor, because I'm going to tell you, my blank would be gone if I would have ruined this trip that we've been planning it and paying for. Too much.
6: Wait, we got somebody at the State Department
4: basically, that's about it. I'm about to call in a D.C. favor on this. But then Roger and I got to thinking. So he
1: goes all the time. Let's find out.
4: He goes to Mexico, and Roger goes, I got to get a passport. I thought, you got to get a passport to go to Mexico? And you know, we went over to Mexico a few years back.
1: Yeah, when was that? Even when you cross over.
4: Yeah, we didn't need it when we crossed
6: you
4: over.
6: You know when you're a land border crossing, ship or airplane, you have to. And it's been that way for 10, 12, 15 years.
1: So that's what it was. Yeah, so when we got the passport, it was because we went to,
4: Scotland. Scotland. Yeah, we had that. What's weird, I didn't realize it when Roger said that, because I remember us going with that one. There's so many people that go to Mexico. I didn't even think about that. Mexico travel alone generates probably a ton of
6: That's their number one industry in the country. Yeah,
4: from a passport, tourism. I would imagine, though, that's where...
1: Yours is crossover, land crossing.
6: I'm flying in, actually, this year, not that it affects passport, but I'm doing something pretty interesting. You know, they built that in the Yucatan, the Tren Maya, which was pretty controversial at the time, but it's a big loop. It goes Cancun down to near the Belize border, then over close to Guatemala and back up, but it goes to all the sites. So I'm taking this train from the Cancun airport to the Tulum airport about a week into the trip. I'm excited about it. You don't get to ride trains a lot.
5: Yeah,
6: you know?
5: That's cool.
6: We talked about that.
1: Will you not do that in Amsterdam?
4: Yeah, we're doing a train from Amsterdam to London.
6: Nice.
4: Yeah, trains over there. If you've got a beautiful countryside, that certainly helps too.
6: Sure.
4: But
1: it was tight, brother.
4: When we walked over, we immediately crossed over to Tijuana, And the minute we stepped in there, we go, we need to get back. We walked down this area into Tijuana, looked down, and looked like there was a dead body. The police were down there looking at a dead body. Remember down there at the bottom, and I think James Valentine was freaking out, and just there's nobody there. And we did, don't drink. Roger goes, I ain't drinking a thing.
1: I'm not.
4: And of course, you know,
1: if we didn't know about. They didn't have Topo Chico then.
6: Offline, I got to tell you about a Topo Chico find I made last weekend.
4: Then we come back to try to get back over the border. And in San Diego, and the line is like 3 days
6: long.
4: That
6: border crossing in particular is insane.
1: We paid to get in the bus to get on a bus to get the expedited.
4: It still took us another 2 hours, but
1: sure
4: we were on a bus. It went like 20 feet. And it was, I still got video of it. It's like, it was not a good, great experience.
1: It was not.
4: The Mexico probably that you want.
6: I used to cover quite a few bass tournaments back in the mid-2000s, both Lake Amistad and Falcon Lake.
4: Lake Amistad?
6: Yeah, Amistad.
4: Wow.
6: That means friendship in Spanish.
4: Wow. What was Amistad?
1: Namaste.
6: Not namaste. Wow, I didn't even know y'all would know that word, you know?
4: Yes,
6: yeah.
4: Yes. there's like namaste. Okay.
6: Well, Amistad, friendship in Spanish. Okay. Gotcha. So there's two big impoundments of the Rio Grande there, Amistad and Falcon. And at the time, Bassmaster was doing a number of tournaments down there because the lakes were on fire.
4: Right.
6: I mean, you're catching these huge sacks of fish that they were weighing in every day. But I was down there probably 07, 08, and they canceled the day because it was so windy. And so a bunch of us, some anglers, media, went over to across from Del Rio. What is it? Oh, Ciudad Acuña.
4: Wow.
6: Back then, that was no big deal. But these days, I don't think many people go over to Acuña very much anymore.
4: It sounded like when he said that, too. I was thinking The Lion King. What was the name of it? You just said Sacada.
6: Ciudad Acuña. Yeah. Hakuna Matata.
4: Yeah, I was thinking Lion King when you said that.
6: One's Espanol. The other one is Swahili or something. I don't know.
1: That's where we go.
6: I've been practicing the Spanish, guys.
4: Yeah, very nice.
6: I've been practicing.
4: See, we've already got on our Middleton Heat and Air text line, Sky and Nathaniel. Both rescue dogs. Well done. Have you done the rescue dog thing before?
6: Have not, but you know a lot of people who have, and a lot of friends who are extremely passionate about that.
4: Yeah.
6: And,
4: you know who else? Shelley. You used to work here. Huge advocate of that.
6: That's right.
4: You know, I think for people, they have that kind of wiring in their mind and hearts for being foster parents, stepping in when,
6: Sure.
1: A lot of work.
4: Yeah, it is. Ooh, work and money and... And it's tough. Here's another one. It looks like Ellie or Ella. Oh, my gosh. Look at that. Wife's boss picked up 5 on the side of the road. Wife talked me into keeping one. Now it chews all my blank and ready to give it to someone else. Our foster time needs to be done. Well, that one quite didn't work out the way we hoped it would. So
1: I want
4: to
1: rehome it.
4: All right, 661-1037. If you got a question for Trey as we go to break, anything we need to know about it?
6: Man, the only thing really, Memorial Day weekend is on.
4: Yeah, a lot of people on the water.
6: That is the big kickoff to boating season, and so. As always, I like to throw out that safety message. Be careful out there. We had a record year for, not a record year, but a high year, and I think highest in about 15, 20 years for accidents last year and fatalities as well. So be careful out there. Biggest thing is pay attention. That's the number one cause of boating accidents is inattention.
4: I'm so mad at myself, Roger, for not mentioning during the Facebook Live that I do in the mornings, which we do the bro call. If you missed that, go to my Facebook page, and every time I come around the corner, I'll go... And Christian will respond, and Roger. Both of them actually heard the bro call in their production studio, and that could hear them come back. But yeah, I'm so mad at myself for not recognizing a significant birthday that we need to celebrate and have fun playing her music today. Turns 80. Who might that be? Trey
1: we'll play
4: Reed.
1: It when we come back if you haven't figured it out.
5: Is it not? He's playing right now.
4: Nope. Also,
5: Wong dead.
4: No, this woman's alive.
5: This woman.
4: This woman is a legend.
1: I don't know if Dusty is alive or not. I don't know. We'll play that with Dead or Alive.
4: Joe Cocker's birthday today as well. Justin Moore covers him. By the way, Justin Moore is hunting turkeys in Tennessee. I said, I guess they have a different season over there. He said they do.
6: A little bit longer season, I guess.
4: Yeah, he's with his preacher. Yeah. All right, do not go
1: preacher.
4: Away. Preacher man. Don't go away. 6:30 here on Morning Mayhem.

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2: The Arkansas Travelers home game got postponed last night due to weather, so they'll play two tonight. The first game will start at 5:05, and the second game will follow shortly after. Coverage for the games can be heard on 106.7 Buzz 2. Day 2 of the SEC tournament gets underway at 9:30 today, as Mississippi State will take on Missouri. Following that game will be Florida facing Vanderbilt. Then in the afternoon slate, Arkansas will be taking on Tennessee at 4:30 as the Volunteers beat the Gamecocks 11-6 last night. Tate McGuire will be on the mound for the Hogs. Coverage for that game can be heard on the Buzz. TV coverage will be on the SEC Network. And in the final game of the day, following the conclusion of the Arkansas game, Auburn will take on LSU. I'm Christian Weaver with the Buzz Radio Network.
1: Weather from the Fletcher Weather Center with KARK's Pat Walker.
3: Small rain chance today. 20% chance of a shower, mostly cloudy at a high of 79. Still a 20% chance of a rain shower tonight, down to 64. Tomorrow, up to 77 degrees, mostly cloudy and a 20% chance of a shower. But then the rain chance will go up Thursday night and into Friday. For the Buzz Radio Network, I'm meteorologist Pat Walker.
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9: It's only running time, Mr. Summers, that Mr. Ahmed Foley is here to see...
10: Axel Foley.
9: Axel. Ahmed, Axel Foley is here to see her. He's all the queens. May I offer you something to drink? A wine, a cocktail?
10: No, I'm fine, thank you.
9: I'll make it myself right back there with a little lemon twist. It's good. You should try it.
10: No, I'm fine.
9: I see you look at this piece.
10: Yeah, I was wondering how much something like this went for.
9: $130,000. Get the f*** out of here! No, I cannot. It's serious because it's very important, piece.
11: Listen, boom, boom on that right here. That's Cher coming up here next. Turns 80 today. Wow. Cher is 80. This is probably the first song, Roger, that I remember of Cher growing up.
12: Great.
11: Papa, she's
12: probably still got a Las Vegas residency, too.
11: I tell you, she's still
13: yeah, her, I mean, of all the people that you see that gets, and I hadn't seen her in a ton of years. I don't know when. But she never really looked like she's had a ton of work done.
11: But she has.
13: 100%.
11: Well, her and Dolly both. I'm telling her and Dolly. You know, we always talk about Dolly.
13: She may look different now.
11: We never bring up Cher when we talk about who's the other one? The Aretha Franklin being the, when it comes to female performers. I mean, this girl, she's got a great pipes.
2: I think she had a number one hit in four or five different decades.
11: Yeah, I think that's right.
12: Remarkable, man.
11: Yeah, but listen, her voice was so strong, and she was a knockout. And of course, who was her husband?
12: Sonny Bono.
11: Sonny Bono. He was the one who promoted her.
12: Yeah.
11: And then the other one, Roger, you just played, it was Bronson. What's, how do you pronounce his last name?
13: Pinchot.
11: Was that Balky? Is that his name?
13: Balky? Well, that was Serge. But Serge, he played Balky in a TV show.
11: I forgot that he was in the Risky Business movie with Tom Cruise.
13: Yeah.
11: He was one of the bad guys, right?
13: No. He was one of Tom's friends.
11: His buddies.
13: Him and the other Booger Presley guy.
11: The bad guy. Yeah, the bad guy was classmates. Was what's his face? Sam Elmano.
13: Yeah. Joe from
11: Matrix.
2: Joe Pantoliano.
11: Pantoliano.
13: So it's Pincho and Pantoliano.
2: Hey, Joey Pants.
11: Joey Pants. Just got word that there's a big accident on I-30 and Reynolds Road. So glad you can just sit there and listen to us. We appreciate that until they move that. Do want to thank a new sponsor for Trey Reed.
13: Right.
11: Powers Trucks Parts and Service in North Little Rock, 372-4828. We'll find out more about them. They're sponsoring. Now, listen. They stepped up and are not only sponsoring Trey Reed, but Joe Nichols.
12: Man, they're going to be a strong presence on Wednesdays.
11: Yes. How about that?
12: Looking forward to meeting those guys and appreciate you stepping up.
11: Yeah.
12: It was last week you said, hey, it's open, and I think it went in about a few hours.
11: That Joe Cates, he gets out there.
12: Legendary salesman in this market.
13: That's why it didn't take long to get him to sign the dotted line.
11: 661-1037 is the Milton Heaton Air text line, or you can call
13: us. He's a good dude, too.
11: Someone says here, wow, Kevin in Pangburn said, my Daisy was a rescue. She was loyal for 13 years. I had to euthanize her 2 months ago today. Man, that's tough. Well, good for you, Kevin. You're a good man. Trey needs to thank, let's see here, needs to thank Mr. Underwood for that excellent Spanish pronunciation.
12: Yes, Mr. James.
11: How about that?
12: James K. Underwood. I had him 3 years at Pine Bluff High. Very talented artist. He did a lot of scrimshaw. And I don't know if I told y'all about this, but I was reunited after almost 36, 37 years recently with my high school senior yearbook.
11: How cool.
12: It ended up in a buddy of mine's car. Well, so I get it back. He mails it to me a couple months ago. And on the inside front cover, Mr. Underwood, he really was a talented artist. It just goes to show, like, My affinity for Mexico goes way back.
11: Yeah.
12: He drew a picture of me in this sort of Contra type uniform. That's like, because this is when Iran Contra was going on, right? With the bandoliers and the big hat. And
11: your Spanish teacher did that.
12: Yeah. So I had already been down to Mexico once on my own before I graduated high school, believe it or not. But Mr. Underwood.
2: On your own? In high school.
12: And was between my 11th and 12th grade years. Wow. Hard to believe, right? Would never let my kids do that, Christian.
2: No.
11: Here's from Jake. Jake, I've never rescued a dog, but several single moms. There you go.
13: Ho!
11: Hello!
13: Here's one from Mike Mobley. Did they release a bunch of 12-inch stripers in Wichita? You know anything about that?
12: I do not know about that, but we've backed way off of striper stocking. I don't know the last time
13: stock.
11: I tell you, Mike fishes for everything, and he took me striper fishing, and as usual, with my bad luck, we caught nothing. But Kevin Steed, who state trooper, he showed me some pictures of massive stripers. He caught Lake Hamilton.
12: Hamilton,
11: I was stunned.
12: Hamilton's
11: at that.
12: Got them.
11: Wow.
12: But Washita and Beaver Lake are really our two. Those are the two lakes where more people actively target stripers. I mean, not as many as like largemouth bass, obviously, but I think beaver, it's like the number two sought after species after largemouth bass.
11: John Bland, our buddy, former Razorback quarterback, coaches over at Catholic High School, just sent the video, and it is a mess. It is a mess on the way that wreck is. Yeah, it's an 18-wheeler. It looks like it's just been cut in half in there.
13: Where is this again?
11: It's I-30 and what did I say it was?
12: Reynolds Road.
11: Yeah, Reynolds
13: Road.
11: Oh,
13: my gosh.
11: Yeah, that's a mess. Let's see, 661-1037. Someone says, speaking about passports, my wife and I... Oh, hang on a second. Hey, when it does this. No, see, there's a semi that hit a sign just past Bryant, exit eastbound. They hit a sign. I don't know if it was one of the ones that was overhead or to the side.
13: Yeah. Mm. Speaking of passports, we had to get one, obviously. I mean, I just needed to renew mine to go to Mexico. Sam already had hers still a couple, 3 or 4 years ago. So we were thinking, well, we better get this done now. How long is it going to take? Renew it, because you can renew it online, all that sort of stuff. It was less than a week after my hair transplant. and so, Meredith said, Dad, you got to get it done. Let's get it done. Let's do it this way. I said, okay, all right. I fell for it. I was okay, we better get it done. It could be 6 weeks if there's no issue. Words. Well, it comes back in a week's time. In about a week, it shows up. Problem was is that the picture that I took, because we were in such a big hurry, was 3-4 days into the hair transplant. So my head still looks like an appliance light bulb. And
12: you get to carry that for 10 years.
13: 10 years, bro. And they're going to look at me and go, listen, not a chance is this you. It looks like the first guy always killed in a Liam Neeson movie.
11: That is the bad part about it is you got 10 years to look at. Mine's horrible, too. Someone said, speaking about passports, and Roger, I forgot about this for me and you. My wife and I crossed over into Canada a couple years ago back without a passport, and going across wasn't the issue. It was coming back that the border agent gave us the impression that we could be detained for not having our passport. Do you know that one, Trey, about Canada? Remember we went over that. I don't remember if we had it or not.
13: I don't remember.
11: Yeah. Yeah.
13: I don't. I guess, but you have to, right?
12: Yeah, I'm trying to think. I mean, I've been to Canada a couple of times to see, like, duck production areas up there in Saskatchewan. I'm trying to remember if I don't think I had a passport when I went in 03, but I think the more recent trip of, like, 8-9 years ago, I did have to have one.
11: All right, someone said, all right, boys, it's time to put Trey Reed on the spot. It's that time of year. So which one of the following is the best river to kayak in the state? Buffalo National River, Mulberry River, or the Spring River a la Mammoth Springs? Please be honest.
12: Buffalo, Mulberry. So I think just for floating, and a lot of this is going to depend on water levels, but I think a lot of people would probably tell you the Mulberry. It's got a little bit more white water, some class two, maybe even some class three rapids at times. For sheer scenery, got to be the Buffalo. And Spring River, the only thing it's number one at is like Drunk Fest. It's not one of my favorite rivers to float. It's too many people. It's a party scene. Not for me.
11: Is it weird to me? Is it weird to you, rather? And Roger, we've talked about this before. Growing up down in Florida, we used to have you can find a creek and different things, and we would not go canoe. We would go inner tube. And when I think of floating, I don't really want to get in a canoe. I want to float in an inner tube.
12: You know where,
11: with my feet, my butt's in the water.
13: With the stem.
12: Short floats where you can do that. I think we've talked about that on the show. Yeah, I tell you where it's kind of popular. So there's a little stretch of the Caddo about 2.5 miles long below DeGray, below the Resurc Lake on DeGray, and where it hits the Ouachita River. And it's basically right through Arkadelphia or Caddo Valley. They still do a lot of inner tubing because it's short. That's the problem with an inner tube. Like you do a 6, 8, 10 mile stretch on the Buffalo, or the Mulberry, or whatever.
11: Yeah, that's right.
12: Yeah, it'd take you 4 days in a tube. Yeah, you know.
11: I just didn't know if anybody did that. Someone says here, Mike Hogg here. Ask he always texts us, Mike Hogg. Ask Trey if he's ever met Clay Dyer. What an unbelievable man and things he does as a fisherman.
12: Yeah, oddly, I have not. I'm very familiar with Clay and know his story, but we have never crossed paths before. Even though the show I used to work on, ESPN, did a feature on him, but I wasn't involved with it.
11: Someone says here, did Roger's dog pass by his own paw? Our listeners are so amazing. They are so amazing. I see the others that are sending in their rescue dogs. Marcus, a rescue dog, is about 10 years old. He spent years in a hoarding situation, was very neglected. He's forever loved now and goes to camping. Goes camping with us and enjoys a life of ease. How about that? What a good-hearted person you guys are to do that. Here's another one. Rescue dog, Belgian Malonis Kruger. Wow, it's a beautiful German Shepherd. So, yeah, it's National Rescue Dog Day. So if you've got one, send us, we'll give it a shout-out. And here's Sally Sue and Jasper. Got them a year apart. Rescue dogs are the best because they know what you did for them. Yeah, how about that? I wonder if when you go to see those dogs, you get them out, and they're so thankful that somebody's, you know, there. It just breaks your heart when you see that.
13: Those dog rescue commercials are... Oh, horrible my gosh, to have to watch and go through.
11: Someone says, Trey, then there's the mighty Cossetot at the falls, king of all.
12: That's
11: Cossetot again.
12: That's not for the faint of heart. Or
11: we've been
12: the,
11: down there before.
12: The
11: we didn't float it, but we know.
13: We've been down there.
11: Last one before we go to break. Trey, are there fish camps open yet on Wachita, or do we have to get a permit in the lottery?
12: Are the
11: fish camps open yet on Wachita, or do we have to get a permit in the lottery? I don't know. You're the guy. I know what that means.
12: I'm bewildered by that question.
11: In Benton, you might send that one again. All right. Be careful out there. And Bryant, you got a mess, I know, on I-30. So hang in there with us. Glad you're with us. Don't go away. If you've got another question for Trey, pop us a text. 646.

0: When did I first notice my hair loss? Honestly, probably about 5 or 6 years ago. 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Well, that camera showed the top of my head. 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
9: Oh, good jam right there.
10: Well, I heard what they said yesterday, and I let them down, just like Superman told the president in the Christopher Reeve. I'm sorry, Mr. President, that I let you down. It won't happen again.
9: How did you let it straight it? No, why you?
10: I played Spice Girls. I played Spice Girls because I saw it on the button board.
11: Spice Girls are fine.
10: And well, not for what I wanted, Yes, they are. But I thought it was going to be one to be starting something. Those little
5: so
10: Michael Jackson.
5: We've raised the bar on Morning Mayhem to where Roger, mostly Roger, and Christian, when he has the opportunity, want to play the best music possible.
10: We want to rock.
5: Yeah, we want it to be. I mean, when you turn in here, it's going to be fun. It's going to be great jam, great energy.
10: Listen, we'll play. Listen, it's Peter Cetera's birthday. We'll play some of him and all that because we all loved Karate Kid. So
5: my much like a sister to me, Tammy, Roger, who moved up from Florida, is working over at the Community Foundation. She's listening. Maybelline. She called her rescue doll because it has makeup on it. She has makeup on her eye. 5 years. She sent a picture. Rescued her litter, cleaned them up, got their first shots, took them to my job. All four adopted out in one day. She stays with me. Bulldog Pyrenees mix. How about that? And you do a litter. I mean, again, Tammy, same way. You're serious about that whole process of taking care of.
11: I thought you were going to go a different direction. I thought it was named for the Chuck Berry song.
5: No, very good. Brad Eye, my buddy Brad, says, just below Lake Catherine to Malvern on the Ouachita River is amazing in a tube.
11: Yeah, there's the Whitewater Park over there, and you got some, at times, some really good water releases out of Rimmel Dam, and that makes a lot of sense. These short stretches where you're going to find the inner tubing places because you can do it in a half a day or whatever. Not
5: from again. From the 615, someone said, Baz, will you be doing any Amsterdam remotes to the show? When I go on my trips to Europe, when occasion does happen, I do like to call, even though there's a 6-hour difference, just to check in. Depends. Christian, you may not want me. Roger will be in Mexico.
12: We'll have to find a time for you.
5: I did one in front of the what's the famous fountain? A fountain in Rome.
10: Trevi, very good,
5: Roger. Yeah, that's I think that was the last time I did that. Of course, I think it's a 6 hours. My biggest problem is trying to follow the Razorback softball team. While in London, there's a six.
11: Yeah, I heard you talking about that yesterday. I guess it was. Well, are you going to through an app or what? Because it's not going to be on TV, right?
5: Well, listen, we're going to find a London pub. The game tomorrow.
11: Good luck with that.
5: The game Friday is 11:00. Can you do an English accent?
11: Perhaps I can.
5: Okay. All right.
10: You can probably stream it right on your phone.
11: Well, that's what I was thinking.
5: I want a pub takeover. So what they call the kids call it now? I want a pub takeover?
10: Let's call those songs.
5: You Londonites.
11: You might get thrown out if you told them you were going to watch softball. Especially
5: the World Cup hadn't started, but
11: it's like days away from starting.
12: I hear the Premier League is wrapping up over there.
11: Premier League is finishing up. Yeah.
5: I was talking to a friend. Actually, it's Warren Simpson giving me some tips on money. He said, the food over there is not great. He said, if you're having high expectations, English cuisine is not fantastic.
11: Not known for their culinary arts.
12: Toast and beans.
5: Someone says that's three major truck wrecks in Arkansas since Monday. Two on I-40 going west. Wow, man, that's something. Someone said Piney Creek when the water's up.
11: Oh yeah, that's a good one. That's a real good one.
5: Someone says Roger Fangiel.
10: FanDuel.
5: Listen, I think every spot should be FanDuel like that anymore. I don't know. Are we plugged in?
10: We should. FanDuel.
5: There we go.
10: FanDuel.
5: Here's Randall says, I rescue Maggie. She's great at hunting moles, but she leaves holes in the yard. Unfortunately, we had her for 12 years. Have no idea how old she is. I guess that's true. When you do a rescue, that's the issue.
11: Yeah, sometimes the vets can get a pretty good fix on it, but I don't think you ever know for sure if they're lineage and background.
5: Somebody says, when I was elementary age, we had a farm up around Paragould, and we had rescue dogs, but back then we just called them strays.
10: That was a pound.
5: That is a...
10: It wasn't a rescue shelter and those sort of things. It was just...
5: Here's another one. Malvern has a great stretch to go tubing. Trey, there's Mighty Constantine. Again, there's another one, King of All. That's the one where you see whitewater.
11: Yeah, right. When the Constantine's up, it's like got class 5 rapids on it. It's the word for the, I don't know which native language, but skull crusher.
5: Oh, hello. I like that. I said, I love the food in London. Every hotel has 5-course meals. Pretty dang good, like everywhere. You just got to know where to go. True. They watch and gamble on darts over there. One of the great scenes, and I haven't watched all of it, was, remember what he said? Yeah, that's such a great episode where he goes, what's the name of that show? Where he's a soccer coach turned football, a football coach turned soccer.
11: Oh, Ted Lasso?
5: Yeah, Ted Lasso. Yeah. Goes, and he has the dart. He's that jack jerk of a guy that used to be married to the owner or whatever. What was the line he said? It was
10: well, he's telling
5: underestimate.
10: He's pretty much judging a book by.
5: Yeah, you didn't. You didn't ask questions. You didn't maybe realize that maybe I've played every week for as a kid growing up, and he's bam. I mean, yeah. I need to watch that whole show. That's my fault.
11: Oh, that's a fantastic show.
5: I got a lot of people that are doing a lot of rescue dogs, but I know it's time for you to get out of here. What all? Anything else?
11: Man, just be careful out there. Yeah. On your boats. Going to be heavy traffic, and you know it's going to be all summer long. And
5: heaviest boat day of the year, probably.
11: July 4th.
5: Okay, that's a big one.
11: If you look at our boating accident statistics, they peak early July every year.
5: Could my summer of adventure, Rog and Trey, could it include, I've talked about this for years, could I catch a double digit during the summertime? Is that a bad time to try to catch one?
11: Not as good a time as spring, late winter. That pre-spawn, spawn.
5: Gerald Jones, can you get me a double digit? We tried it last time, and I'm going to go back.
11: Anything is possible, but I think targeting in March, mid to late March, is going to be your best chance for
5: Roger,
11: double-digit bass.
5: Roger, we need to challenge Trey. All right, Trey, we need to start seeing plans.
11: All right, I'll get some itineraries together. I'll run
5: We're
11: it
5: serious.
11: By you. And,
5: we're serious.
11: Okay,
5: we're putting all
11: I
5: those
11: just
5: plans
11: need
5: together.
11: You to, yeah, y'all have some rigid schedules.
5: I know. That's why we got to work together.
10: We'll do what we've got to do.
11: Okay. All right.
10: At least I think we will.
5: So let it be written.
13: So let it be
11: so
13: done.
11: So let it be done.
5: Strength and honor.
10: Strength and honor.
12: Strength and honor.
10: Oh. I didn't know where it was. I didn't see.
11: Oh, too much fun. Thanks, guys.
5: Yeah, and also, too, thanks to your new sponsor, Powers Truck Parts and Service in North Little Rock.
11: Thanks, guys.
5: We'll find out more about them. All right, Craig O'Neill and more coming up. And Ski Lars, Mr. New York, stopping by. How about that?
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6: Students in the Pulaski County Special School District won't have to worry about meals over the summer. PCSSD officials announced they are providing free breakfast and lunch for kids under 18. 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The distributions will be at Mills University Studies High School and Cato Elementary School. 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And Easter Seals Arkansas, a program that helps young adults with disabilities get necessary job experience, they're celebrating its 2026 ACE graduates. Program leaders say the work with students doesn't end at graduation. They help them connect with employers and long-term job opportunities. 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
5: Weather from the Fletcher Weather Center with KARK's Pat Walker.
8: Not a big rain chance today, but there is a small chance of showers, a 20% chance of rain. Otherwise, mostly cloudy, muggy, with a high around 79 degrees. Tonight, mostly cloudy, still a slight chance of a shower, an overnight low of 64. Tomorrow, up to 76. And that 20% chance of rain. For the Buzz Radio Network, I'm meteorologist Pat Walker.
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11: Quick question, Arkansas. Did you know that across the country about 92% of folks are wearing their seatbelts? But here at home, that number drops to around 80%. 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So let's step it up, Arkansas. I'm strapped in. Are you? Click it. Don't risk it. 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
0: Here are David Basil.
2: He's got Vincent Ontaverello out.
0: Roger Scott.
3: I don't know Chickabee Bay Ball Wall.
0: And Justin Moore.
4: That's how a pro chef would tell you to eat it.
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0: It is a 7:06 on this Wednesday, May 20th. Glad you're with us.
1: Yeah.
0: Listen, more people are texting and sending us messages about the parking lot all the way through Benton going to Little Rock. Someone says, have to do something with the interchange at Bass Pro. I don't know what caused it or what, but listen, I
2: what
0: feel for all you.
2: What is that problem?
0: I feel for all you folks.
3: Traffic's really bad over there.
0: It is a bad, you know, even with the increased lanes, it is.
2: You know what? Because more often than not, depending on what time I leave my house to go to Boudreaux's, which was a fantastic time last night, thanks to everybody that came out. Saw Blake Butler for the first time in a long time. I hope to see him again real soon, maybe grab a bite to eat. But there's always, when there's a problem on. You can start seeing it backing up with the Shackelford exit. You start looking at brake lights up there, up to the Cantrell exit or Rodney Parham exit. You know you might be in trouble. And then when there's an issue, even with that fourth lane that they give you on that 430 River Bridge, man, it could be a cluster freak when that happens. But that Bass Pro thing, again, what is that issue? I think a veteran of that area probably takes the service road and goes around the other way, even on normal times.
0: Yeah.
2: I just don't know. I don't drive it enough, so I can't comment on it. But I sure do pity you folks that have to do that. But we hope that you're enjoying your ride listening to us.
0: Craig O'Neill coming up here shortly, brought to you by Genesis of Conway. Let's quickly review. We got today, you got the Razorbacks playing at 4:30. Maybe a weather issue. They're playing Tennessee. Whose coach is another protege of Dave Van Horn. I think the coach only stayed there like a year, but he was under Van Horn just like Vitello was. So anyway, that's at least it's supposed to start at 4:30. We'll see. The Trojans also play today in the Ohio Valley Conference Tournament. I don't know about UAPB, but this is tournament time, and everybody's getting ready for, obviously, to try to see what they can do as far as hosting regionals and all that. So 4:30 today, that means Randy's off. Randy doesn't have any show because pregame starts at 4, I would guess, right?
2: More time to rescue dogs.
0: It is National Rescue Dog Day today.
2: Happy birthday, Kerr!
0: Also, the Razorback golf team. That's with John Daly's son. That was the leader yesterday. Shot a 69 and 2 under for Arkansas. They're fifth place. They got to be the top five to advance to the Nationals. Arkansas State's third in their regional. Good job. They're in the top five. And then Trojans are 11 in their regional, 11th, and UAPB, I think, is 14th. Then again, these are all national regionals, so all four teams are doing that, which is pretty spectacular. You had the amazing comeback last night, the Knicks. I turned off the game with almost exactly 7 minutes to go. They were down by 22, and I said, well, this one's over. No need to waste any more time. I look at the paper today and go, what?
2: Yeah.
0: So anyway, that was a heck of a comeback. And Christian, I'm sure you watched every minute of it, right? You stayed
3: of course.
0: Yeah,
2: and then going away in overtime. You know?
0: Yeah, but you just beat the dog out of them in overtime, yeah. Oh, I failed to mention UCA did win in their ASUN Conference baseball tournament, so they advance and continue to play. The other thing was Nashville is going to host a Super Bowl in 2030. Good for them. That's outstanding. Is that the closest Super Bowl? No, Dallas is a little bit closer.
3: Dallas,
0: right?
3: Yeah.
2: But you know what? When we talk about them being, for weather purposes, domes, there was a snowstorm that snarled traffic.
0: Yeah, Dallas.
2: During that time.
0: Sure did. Coming up shortly, we'll visit with, I mentioned Craig, Ski Lawrence, Mr. New York, a great character. On the Rock and Roll Breakfast, we'll be stopping by a little bit later.
3: We got to get Phil on at some point, don't we?
0: Yeah, we do. I've been so busy. I got to looking at the deal, and I think it was one of those things. I think his thing, I don't know if it was mandatory for him to do all the shows or just, you know, if he can get on. He's starting the full show with, obviously, Justin this week. But, yeah, I heard him yesterday on Drive Time, so maybe we can get it squeeze him on today.
3: What time you want him, I'll text him.
0: Yeah, give me a chance to take a look at that. Craig, how are you?
1: Oh, I'm doing fine.
0: Good morning.
1: I brought a printed copy of the second edition of my novel.
0: Okay, you've changed the name to Smarty Stick.
1: The Smarty Stick.
0: You just keep changing the name.
1: But this one, I think, works even better.
0: Okay, why the Smarty Stick?
1: I can't go into
0: it. Whenever.
1: But
0: okay,
1: all right. I would like to read at some point. I know you always have a packed show.
0: Yeah?
1: You've got all these people wanting to get on. But at some point in the next 45 minutes,
0: we got time.
1: I would like to read the premise. Just the premise.
0: Okay. What's funny is that, remember the name he was going to call it, Roger? You remember the other name he was going to call it? It was a Nolan Richardson reference, right?
1: No, it was
0: Cal. It was Cal.
1: Cal said in a press conference, but I realized, you know, I'm just being too nice to Cal. I'm just wanting to honor him.
0: Okay, that's what it is.
1: So this is the Smarty Stick works a whole lot better.
0: Yeah, I bet you it has to do with Smarty Jones.
1: Well, it's the name.
0: Okay.
1: Is inspired
0: all right,
1: but that, by
0: okay. Well, hang tight. We'll do that.
1: All right.
0: Roger, you're at, remind
2: Pop's
0: everybody.
2: Pop's Lounge tonight.
0: Comedy night over there.
2: Comedy night at Pop's Lounge. It's Mr. Kennedy.
0: And there's more of you. There's more of you at comedy night. Just not the entertainers they bring in, but you do a little.
2: You do.
1: Opening joke.
2: You do.
1: Already?
2: You have to do that. Yes, and then it could change on the drive down. Anything's possible.
1: Or who you see in the audience.
2: 100%. 100%. I know I'll let everybody know about all the fantastic goings on at Oaklawn and all that, but yeah, we'll have a comedy night tonight. We've got three comics. It starts at 7 o'clock.
0: Oh, wow. Five bucks. It's nothing.
2: Five bucks gets you a theater seat, Craig. Now, if you want to sit at a table, it's $10.
0: Mm.
2: Yeah. I've told people that come to me and hang out with us at Mainline Sports Bar for trivia.
0: Mm.
2: You meet me there around 6, I'll get you in the door.
1: Look at you.
2: All right, listen, I'm throwing my weight around right there. Listen, get in there. I'll save you $5, and then we'll get you. But anyway,
0: well,
2: that's tonight, Pop Flounce.
0: And speaking of comedy, I don't know if you saw the anniversary today, Roger. I'm sure Craig would appreciate this, and I'd love to see Craig's opinion on it. It was on this day.
1: Uh-oh.
0: In 2015.
1: Hmm.
0: After 33 years and 6,028 episodes.
1: Letterman?
0: That's right. The Late Show with David Letterman ended his late night TV career. I didn't know that it. 2015, I thought he ended it way before that. But
2: it's been a decade already. Wow.
0: Where does he rank for you, Craig, in terms
1: of. Well, it's really interesting. When he got over to. I never really bought into Letterman.
0: You were more of a
1: I liked him okay, but I was a Carson guy. But when he came over to Channel 11 and was on when I, right after the 10 o'clock news, he became part of our inventory.
0: That's right.
1: So
0: right.
1: I got.
2: Let me ask you this, Gregory. And I understand, because I am not any of the guys that do late night now. I would have gravitated first to Kimmel. Because I remember him beforehand. Uh-huh. It's all changed
1: the man
2: now.
1: Show.
2: It's all changed. Exactly. Right. It's all changed now. And then I wasn't a big Fallon fan on Saturday Night Live for whatever reason. I just wasn't. It's not a bad thing. It just wasn't for me. But I was a Letterman, but I was a Carson guy too. Now, you weren't, because I didn't compare them to each other. I thought Carson was what he did, and then Letterman came on later.
1: Right.
2: So, I mean, but are you of that generation?
0: Well, you were saying too, it changed for you is when you were saying because you they were part of your inventory, it changed your.
1: And it changed my whole perception, and I began to appreciate what he did.
2: But you laughed
1: out loud.
2: But there was no choice, is what I'm. You didn't have a choice because they weren't on at the same time.
1: No.
2: It was a different thing.
1: And Letterman was over.
2: Well, we were Carson
1: CBS
2: guys
1: because
2: too.
1: Yeah. Letterman went to CBS because he didn't get the Carson slot.
2: I liked Conan. I thought Conan. I liked Conan's comedy. He was fantastic when he was a writer at Saturday Night Live.
3: Conan was my favorite, I didn't get to see Carson.
2: It was different. Once those guys came, Letterman probably changed a lot of what we think of late night.
0: Did Conan have the dog with the smoking cigar?
1: Oh yeah.
2: Yeah. What was
1: his name? Dog.
3: Triumph.
1: Okay.
0: What is it?
3: Triumph.
0: Triumph. Because that, funny you said that because I noticed that also today, I think, was something to do. What was the name? It was 37 years ago in 1989 on Saturday Night Live, this character debuted. Tootsies, the driving cat. Remember Tootsies, the drive. Tootsies, the driving cat.
2: Samantha and I still use that word, Tootsies.
0: It's so good. The other thing I want to bring up, Craig, is your music guy, the guy that also talks like a cat. Did you hear how old Cher is today?
1: She's got to be in her 80s.
0: She's 80. She hits 80.
1: She's 80.
0: She's 80.
1: Wow.
0: And Christian's right. I think she's had a hit in like 5 decades.
3: I'm pretty sure she has.
1: Yeah.
0: Like a number one hit, rather, in 5 decades.
1: Mm.
0: And this was one that was in the 90s. Turn back time.
1: Mm-hmm. I remember in the early 60s.
2: Remember this one? It's not crackling. I think that's... Did a couple like that. First, she had Gypsy Tramp and Thieves.
0: Because she's Native American, right?
2: Mm-hmm. Her mother, born in Arkansas.
0: I didn't know what her real name is. What is her real name? Is it? Oh, listen to this. Wow.
1: Oh, yeah.
4: My

0: you know, she had Dark Lady. Remember Dark Lady?
1: Yeah.
0: You had that one, and that you go, I Got You, Babe, which was obviously.
2: That's the one that, yeah, put them on the map.
0: Yeah, this was a massive hit. Also, what was the movie? Groundhog Day. That goes on. Yeah, she was beautiful and had great pipes.
1: I guess the last thing Rogers, I saw her in was in a fantastic movie.
2: Moonstruck.
1: No, it was
0: Silkwood.
1: No,
0: Mask.
1: No,
0: Witches of Eastwood.
3: Chicago.
1: No,
0: Moonstruck.
1: No,
3: Burlesque.
0: I'm out.
1: It's the Burlesque.
3: Burlesque.
1: Boom.
3: Yeah,
1: you know,
3: I love that movie.
0: You two are the actors.
1: Yes, we are. Craig, we are the actors.
0: I said you two are the actors.
1: I thought
0: she was a pretty good little actress. Don't you?
2: Oh, she was very good.
0: Absolutely. Was she up for Academy
1: of
0: Moonstruck?
1: She won the Academy Award, I believe.
0: Did she win it for Moonstruck?
1: I think she won, yeah. Yes. I don't know about Best, if it was supporting or not.
0: The other is Joe Cocker's birthday today. We thought he was, a few months back, I think I thought he was playing at Simmons Bank Arena. I said that. And Michael Marion had to let me know that was not the case.
3: He's not with us anymore, is he?
0: No, he's not. That was my problem. By the way, Michael Marion.
2: Who's that old man at the door?
0: Hey, Ski, come on in.
1: Hey, look at that guy.
2: Ski from New York.
0: Come this way, Craig.
2: Actually,
0: come around the outside. Hey,
2: folks,
0: you, buddy. Good to see you, man.
2: Don't fall for the dialect. He's from Conway, and he puts it on.
4: You are so beautiful.
2: To me.
0: Up Where We Belong. That was also in the movie. Grab a headset over there.
3: I like this. Was that an officer and a gentleman?
0: Yes.
4: Scanning through the back room.
0: And of course,
1: can you smell the funk on that?
2: Oh, my God.
0: What's his face? Did such a great imitation of him. Belushi.
1: Belushi
0: was such a. And then, of course, you know, now we know. Justin Moore does the does a cover every concert. What
1: That's
0: is it? Which
1: so
0: one?
1: Isn't it?
0: No, no,
1: it's not?
0: No. Is it
3: Little Help from My Friends?
0: Little Help from
1: My
0: Friends.
1: My bad.
0: Michael Marion chiming in here. We had a share at the arena twice. She was very great. Yeah, I saw her. She
1: Samantha
0: and
1: I went there. I think Cindy Lauper.
0: Yeah,
1: was there with her at
0: you
1: the
0: know
1: time.
0: He always talks about trucks. I remember she brought in about 50 trucks. And
1: wow,
0: I give her credit.
1: Wow. She changed a lot.
0: Michael says she, Marion says she was very gracious. By the way, Michael said, I heard the British cuisine is Indian food. That's probably true over in London.
3: Yeah, they have good curry and stuff, I've heard, at least.
1: Well, we've had haggis.
0: Now, this song, this was also the song for the show, TV show, right?
1: Yeah.
0: It was.
4: What would you do if
0: man,
4: I sang?
0: That's a powerful deal.
2: Gosh, that brings tears to my
4: would
2: eyes.
4: You stand
0: and his presentation was different, right?
2: Oh
0: the
2: God.
0: Way he
1: would. It was like he was
2: singing a tie-dyed T-shirt.
0: Yeah. He was like he was
1: like cramping up.
0: But I'm telling you, Belushi.
2: Like he had prostate problems.
0: Might be. But Belushi nailed him on Saturday Night Live. I mean, wow. I thought
1: it'd been a flip.
0: Yeah, I thought it was. Ski Lawrence joined us.
1: Hey,
0: pull the mic. Yeah, pull the mic up there.
1: Get on that mic.
5: How you doing, everybody?
0: Yeah.
1: All right, everybody.
2: How you doing?
1: Yo.
2: Hey, how you doing?
0: Craig, did you hear Ski's moved to Alabama?
2: Sorry.
5: Roll Tide.
2: Oh, wow.
0: You better hush it over there, big boy. You better not be doing that.
1: That sounds so natural.
0: You tell your wife.
1: Nobody's
0: going
1: to pick that up at Walmart.
0: You better be supporting those hogs down in Alabama.
2: There's a noose out there.
0: Yeah, did you know that, did you went back when he was doing the...
2: Oh, I was the first one to put him on, wasn't I?
0: Oh, you!
2: Thank
0: I did not
2: you.
0: Know. Wow,
1: I didn't know,
0: didn't
1: that.
0: Know that either.
2: Yes.
1: You
0: wait
1: did
0: a minute,
1: even
0: you
1: when he left.
0: Wait a minute, you're doing two shows. You're doing Tommy and Craig.
2: No, I put him on, and then Tommy,
5: stole
2: and made him a star.
0: Wow.
2: Yeah.
1: Mm-hmm. Now and now you know the rest.
2: Well, he paid me.
0: We didn't.
1: Well,
0: we didn't mention it, Craig, yesterday because we were talking about the best stories you remember about what happened with Ski. Well, Big Dave could do a great Ski imitation, and
5: yes,
0: so Ski was working at what's the name of the golf course? It was that British looking course out there in East Little Rock. And anyway, so he started acting like he was Ski and started calling out the members instead of what did they call him, Roger? They
1: rednecks,
5: yeah, booger eaters.
0: And so Ski goes into work, and the guy says, "You're fired."
5: Yeah,
0: you know, he says he's fired.
5: Yeah, he did.
0: You can't be running your mouth like that. And Ski goes, "I didn't do anything."
5: Yeah,
0: and it was Big Dave that was just
5: That
0: was
5: that is funny. But as far as Tommy, when I was at the Excelsior Hotel, and with four girls, and I have a fur coat on, a black hat, and leather pants.
1: Yeah, that's called a pimp.
5: Yeah. And he walks up to me and he goes, "You're not from here, are you?" And I went, "No crap."
0: That's how you first ran across Tommy. The other thing, Craig, is that I was the first person, barely beat him, but I live in the Tough Knot, and he was my next door neighbor at the Tough Knot.
2: Yeah. Yeah.
0: Little did I know at the time, Roger was a regular guest on the fourth floor. on the fourth floor. You said it yesterday. I had no idea that Roger was going to see the man.
1: Picking up stuff for Tommy.
0: Going to see Dude. He and
1: Craig,
0: Tommy.
1: I was picking up stuff for Tommy.
2: I understand.
1: But you know what?
2: You were
1: Statue of Limitations is over.
2: You were a mule.
1: Yeah, I was a mule.
2: You were a mule.
1: I was a mule.
2: And proud of it.
1: I was a mule.
5: It was at
1: that time that I understood what cut meant.
5: And he tripped over my nice Christmas tree a couple of times in my place.
0: And didn't you one time too, Ski? Didn't you? Weren't you the host of Lionel Richie or something? Didn't you? Weren't you the host of Lionel Richie?
5: No, I drove him for 3 days while he was in town.
2: Oh, wow. Really?
5: Oh, that was pretty cool.
0: Yeah. Anyway, Ski was my next door neighbor for how many years, Ski? I can't remember. Yeah, I still love that place.
5: 10 years?
0: Craig, when we were down there, there was nothing in the River Market other than that Tough Knot building.
2: Not even a four-way stop.
0: There was hardly anything down there. Of course, then you hear the Clinton Library's coming in, that place explodes. Boom. Yeah, and then you can't see now. But it was one of my favorite places to live. I love that vibe down there. You know, a lot of people have said some negative things about that. North Little Rock's getting some good vibe. I hope the Little Rock will come back because that's such a great area down there. By the way, you got the Pulaski County Fair. We need to get Susan. We need to get Susan on, too.
2: Where's the Pulaski County Fair?
0: It's on the, right there on the river on the North Little Rock side. You know the big white wall?
2: I didn't know we had a fair.
0: It is.
1: Been here, how many years? How many long have you lived here?
0: That's why you're on with us. That's why you're on with us. Stan Jackson, who's Mr. Organizing and crowd control
2: the producer.
0: Guy. Yeah. So Stan and apparently Stan, I think, and Susan are do this every year, and they have all the rides right there on the riverbank. And
5: well, you remember when I managed the Pinnacle Lounge.
2: Yes.
0: Where's that at? Was that up
2: that
0: in
2: was at the top of the Excelsior?
0: I forgot about that.
2: Yeah.
5: Yeah, I managed that for a couple of years.
0: Now, are you like a farmer now? Are you a farmer down in Alabama?
5: I got an acre of land. I live in a 300-square-foot tiny home.
0: This is his southern. This is his southern accent, right?
5: And we have another camper that we use for guests and my wife.
0: You live in a tiny home. You really live in a tiny home?
5: Yeah.
0: Okay.
5: We bought one of those 36-foot toy haulers and created a tiny home out of it.
2: Wow.
0: Craig, before we go to break,
2: your story just gets more bizarre.
0: We'll come back. So, we're getting big news here because Craig is getting, he's actually sharing something from his upcoming book.
2: Yes, I'm going to read the premise.
0: What's it called?
2: The premise. This is what's on the back cover when you're thinking about buying a book.
0: I'm sorry.
3: It's the plot.
5: I thought it was an introduction.
2: Yeah, pretty much.
5: Oh, okay.
3: Uh-huh. It's the main plot of the story.
0: Hey, today is also National Rescue Dog Day, and so we've been asking folks to send pictures of the rescue dogs, and we'll hit some of those when we come back. It's National Streaming Day. What service do you stream the most? Roger will be at Pop's Lounge tonight.
1: Pop's Lounge. 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
0: 7 o'clock. Also, too, have Joe Nichols coming up, presented by our new sponsor, Powers Truck Parts and Service.
1: Dude, how about Joe?
0: I've been sending you some good stuff on Joe Nichols.
1: Exactly. You go down that rabbit hole and you see it.
0: He's country.
1: He's country and western.
0: Yeah.
1: He's country and western.
0: I think Roger's having a man crush.
1: I do have a man. I cannot watch any video of Joe Nichols with khakis.
5: Roger.
1: I won't do it.
5: Roger, have you ever done stand-up yet?
0: He's doing it now.
2: He's doing it.
1: A little bit.
0: He's the MC, but he's also,
2: When you're the MC.
5: When I first met Roger, the first thing I said to him, I want to manage you. We need to get a 15-minute stand-up, but we just never got
1: it. The second thing he said to me, you know what it was?
0: What?
1: Hey, this is your line.
0: This is your line. Oh, my gosh. This is your line.
1: And from that point on, it was 10 years later.
0: Whoa.
1: Yeah, I kid because I care.
0: I just remember that I went to Conway to see you perform.
1: Oh, yeah.
0: I always laughed at that. Oh, that was the funniest thing ever. You had fun with it. It was not the greatest environment for a stand-up. I had it was fun like a with coffee it. Shop at night.
1: I blacked out.
0: I forgot. I went to that. How about that?
2: Where was it?
0: It was, it was, I don't know.
1: It was like a convenience store.
2: In the parking lot.
0: We'll come back and hear a little bit from Craig O'Neill's future book. And we got Steve Lawrence, Mr. New York. Famous character on radio for many, many years.
1: Maybe Tommy will call in. Maybe
0: Tommy. I texted him.
1: Crawford, big day.
0: I texted him earlier this morning to let him know he's going to be on.
5: Oh, my God, right. Crawford.
0: He had changed a bit. Don't go away. 726.
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8: The Arkansas Travelers home game got postponed last night due to weather, so they'll play two tonight. The first game will start at 5:05, and the second game will follow shortly after. Coverage for the games can be heard on 106.7 Buzz 2. Day 2 of the SEC tournament gets underway at 9:30 today, as Mississippi State will take on Missouri. Following that game will be Florida facing Vanderbilt. Then in the afternoon slate, Arkansas will be taking on Tennessee at 4:30 as the Volunteers beat the Gamecocks 11-6 last night. Tate McGuire will be on the mound for the Hogs. Coverage for that game can be heard on the Buzz. TV coverage will be on the SEC Network. And in the final game of the day, following the conclusion of the Arkansas game, Auburn will take on LSU. I'm Christian Weaver with the Buzz Radio Network.
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9: Small rain chance today. 20% chance of a shower, mostly cloudy at a high of 79. Still a 20% chance of a rain shower tonight, down to 64. Tomorrow, up to 77 degrees, mostly cloudy and a 20% chance of a shower. But then the rain chance will go up Thursday night and into Friday. For the Buzz Radio Network, I'm meteorologist Pat Walker.
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0: All right, 7:32 on this hump day, May 20th.
2: Oh, yeah.
0: Glad you're with us.
2: Get it.
0: Oh, Razorbacks play at 4:30 today. That means no double R if the weather holds off there in Hoover. I think there's going to be rain. Roger, the last time we were there, I think it rained a ton there.
1: Did,
0: and
1: yeah.
0: So anyway, so that's they're playing today. The Trojans are playing today. I think UAVV may be playing. You got all four golf tournaments. Or all golf teams rather. Arkansas, Arkansas State, UAPB, and UC. Let's see, Arkansas State, UAPB, ULR, and U of A are all in the golf championships, the regional, that is.
2: Remind me again, why do we have a SEC baseball tournament?
0: Yeah, I think for these ones on the outside looking in, trying to enhance, just getting invited.
2: Same
0: reason.
2: Because
0: you're right. It really, for anybody at the top, you know, 6 or 10, you really don't, yeah.
2: Just send out your kids to have them
0: play. Will the Razorbacks host a regional? You know, obviously, Roger, tomorrow we're going to have Ella McDowell on for the Razorbacks because they play Friday at 11 o'clock.
2: That's
0: so if you don't get, listen, if you don't have tickets, get up there and take your daughter, who's a softball player, if they are, whether it be youngster or high school, whatever, and watch them. They're playing Friday, Saturday, and then hopefully that'll be it, win the two and go to the World Series. Special guest, Ski Lawrence, is hanging out with us today, Mr. New York. I didn't know there was a connection with Craig. I thought it was just Tommy. Yeah.
2: So. No.
0: Yeah.
2: No. If you're Ski Lawrence, you've got a connection with everybody.
0: Matter of fact, somebody said, Bo Beavis said, I coached American Legion Baseball in Lone Oak 30 years ago, and Mr. New York used to umpire our games.
1: That's right.
0: I forgot you were an umpire.
1: About that, too.
5: And then I went pro for 6 years.
0: What a great person to argue with, balls and strikes. Hey, we're up.
5: Well, baseball today is terrible. When you have to have a certain amount of seconds to throw a pitch, and now you tap your hat.
0: Well, no, that starts today. That started yesterday with the SEC tournament. The first time they've done it with the SEC, where you the ABC, where they challenge, and they apparently they had 13 of those yesterday, and I think 12 or 13 overturned.
1: The AI strike zone or whatever?
5: Yeah, strike zone.
2: Now they're keeping stats on umpires, how often they're right.
0: That's exactly right. Also, too, this is from Lieutenant Bobby Brown, Arkansas State Police.
1: Bobby Brown!
0: Said, at approximately 5 a.m., we had a tractor-trailer overturn and block the interstate around the 124-mile marker on I-30 eastbound. We have one lane open, and we should have two lanes open soon. Clinic will take a couple more hours. Yeah, they said everybody's around there. It's a parking lot.
1: Well,
0: so it's a mess. You know,
1: I guess that's one good thing to say, that I was on that road at 4:30 this morning, so I beat that. That's terrible.
0: And also somebody said we get by with a little help from my friends is actually not a Joe Cocker song, Craig. Who is it?
2: Yeah. It's the Beatles.
0: It's the Beatles song.
2: Yeah. So think about that.
0: Justin Moore, who sings that song, is not a big fan of the Beatles, but he actually plays that song, and it really is a big hit with his audience.
5: Make me understand something? Somebody said they're graduating in the eighth grade today or tomorrow.
0: Well, some graduations now are gone.
2: Right.
0: Have gone down to junior high level. Yeah.
2: Speaking of eighth grade.
0: Yeah, that's what Craig reads to kids in the eighth grade.
2: Well, this
0: eighth
2: book
0: grade.
2: I've written.
0: Okay, so here we go. So this
2: is aimed at eighth graders.
0: So
2: it's a middle school book.
0: We're getting a tease here from Craig O'Neill's new book.
2: Okay, you ready?
0: And the name. Do we need to have music behind this?
14: Okay.
1: Sure. I mean, tell me something you want. What do you think would fit?
14: Huh?
1: What would fit behind it?
14: I don't know. Let me read it.
1: Okay. Here we go. He's anxious.
14: You may have an idea after you read it.
0: Yes.
14: I'll read it. The Smarty Stick. A 13-year-old on the verge of his 8th grade year suffers from the low self-esteem brought on by his parents' bitter divorce. But when he looks to keep his life from falling apart by becoming a football star, he encounters a football wizard who teaches him a lesson in front of 72,000 people that will stay with him forever.
0: Now, wait a minute. I thought this was
1: also known as the Craig O'Neill story.
14: Uh-huh.
0: So this is about you.
14: Well, it's got some elements of me, of my life, yep.
0: Now, one more time. Really, read to us again. One more time.
14: One more time?
0: Yeah. What kind of music do we have? Remember the Titans?
1: Remember
0: the Titans?
14: Well, it's kind of Harry Potter meets the Titans.
0: Okay, maybe Harry Potter.
14: Yeah.
0: Okay, one more time.
1: Harry Potter music.
0: One more time.
14: It's a football fantasy.
0: Okay, here we go.
14: A 13-year-old on the verge of his 8th grade year suffers from the low self-esteem brought on by his parents' bitter divorce. But when he looks to keep his life from falling apart by becoming a football star, he encounters a football wizard who teaches him a lesson in front of 72,000 people that will stay with him forever.
0: Wow. Oh, I like the music, Roger. This is perfect.
18: Tonight is very clear.
14: Read it again.
0: For those who, if he's talking, I don't know if it'll work as well. But wait a minute. You've been writing this book, and it's about a year. All your life experiences, and that's
14: not all of them.
0: A lot of them.
14: Some of them are still pending. I'm dredging up some things from my junior high football career.
0: So somebody reads that on the back cover.
14: That's the premise. And it pretty much puts the book all out there and hoping
0: that
14: we'll bring in someone who wants to read it.
1: It's what you ask Christian to do on every one of our tweets. You want him to put something that's going to bite you so that you will finish reading it.
0: That's what that is.
14: And in today's world of hero worship and big-time celebrities and kids who are worried about, or not worried, but they concentrate on likes and being accepted on social media and being a superstar.
5: I know what that feeling was.
14: Yeah. This book.
0: See, I had no idea.
14: All of that out there.
0: I thought this was like going to be like an autobiography, you know.
14: No, it's not an autobiography. I'll give you one little tidbit that is me.
0: Give it to us.
1: #tidbit.
14: The nickname for our main character. He plays football. He goes out for football for the first time ever in the 8th grade. He's not in there, but I could put him in there.
0: Anyway, you're saying.
14: He goes out for football and gets the nickname Truck and Trailer, which was my nickname at Pulaski Heights in junior high football.
0: Okay, so I've been confused here. I thought you were writing a book about your career.
14: And I did. That's already been written. But this
0: is that out?
14: This is a novel. Oh, no.
0: Okay, that's what I thought. So you got two books going.
14: I've written two books in retirement.
0: Okay. We haven't even got the first one.
14: No. Well, we're going to have the Ski Lawrence story. That'll be the third one.
0: Okay. All right.
1: That's number three.
14: Every chapter is a different place he's lived.
0: How far into this have you?
14: This is the second version. I'm working on the third.
0: So you basically have written it. It's done. Yeah. You're just tweaking it.
14: And I've already brought it out and given it to several people who love to read and write and get.
0: And they love it.
1: Great binder.
0: It's called Smarty Sticks.
14: The Smarty Stick.
0: Stick.
5: It could be a beginning of a movie.
0: Someone says, where did Craig go to junior high? Someone asked.
14: Pulaski Heights Junior High.
0: Okay, and someone says, who is the football wizard Craig O'Neill was referring to? We can't give that information.
14: The football wizard is... No, I'm not going to give it away.
0: Okay.
14: There is a football wizard that evolves in the book, that comes to the front in the book, but it doesn't start out that way.
0: Okay. I'm tracking with you.
14: It's designed for 8th graders.
0: When is this coming out?
14: I don't know.
0: I got to do the third version.
14: Craig
0: is the only guy who writes a book and then doesn't get it out. It's done.
14: I wanted to get your reaction to the premise. That's the only reason I read the premise. Now that I understand. Does it make you want to read the book, Ski? Does it make you want to take it back to Alabama?
5: Yeah.
14: Here.
5: Only because what you were reading, probably a lot of people that were listening, they realize one time in their lives something like that happened.
14: Now, it's not the Razorbacks that are mentioned novel.
5: No.
14: I changed the name. They're the Rhinos.
5: Yeah.
14: The Arkansas Rhinos, which was a minor league football
0: team. I remember that. Yeah, I remember them.
14: But I chose the Rhinos because I didn't want to get into trademark problems.
0: I got you. Look at you. Well, we're excited for you, Craig. You read to kids, and you're writing to kids.
14: I can't wait to get...
0: Well, very, very well done.
14: Get this one out on the show.
0: Well done. Someone says here, who were the coaches at Pulaski Heights at the time?
14: George Haney and Coach Cross.
0: Okay, there you go. Let's see here. The power is out. None of the traffic lights are working. I presume that's in the area that's in trouble. Here's one that says, we should put Justin Moore and Mr. New York together and let them talk about umpires. Justin Moore is not a big... Neither is my father. Not a big fan of umpire. And Justin will heckle and get after... It's well documented. The referees and umpires don't care for Justin Moore.
5: No.
0: All in this state. And we've got... this is actually a clip of me. He didn't know I was filming him, yelling at the umpire. You can't find the basketball referees at his game,
5: right.
0: His daughter's game rather, in Poland. And he gets after the referees. What did you throw anybody out back in the day? Would you try to talk?
5: Oh no,
0: about
5: no.
0: It?
5: You, first of all, you
0: get up on that mic. Yeah.
5: First of all, you don't turn around.
0: You ignore them.
5: Yeah. You ignore them.
0: Yeah.
5: You know, because once you turn around.
0: Walt Coleman, the famous Tuck Rule Coleman, who was a fixture on this show during football season, he's great about that. He said, man, you cannot let anybody get to you. You just let it go in one ear and out the other.
14: That's another book.
0: And of course, that's easier said than done on the, the pro level. You know, high school is a little bit tougher.
5: You know what happened? The minor leagues went on strike 15 years ago.
0: Uh-huh.
5: And when I was here and I was doing base umpiring here, I got a call up from the AAA league, I went on.
0: Can you give us like a you're out or a strike or anything?
14: Yeah,
0: the way
14: I
0: want to
14: hear.
0: Yeah,
14: I want to hear.
5: Okay.
14: Here's the pitch.
5: Strike one.
0: Oh wow!
14: Authoritative.
0: Wow, that wasn't just a strike once. Hit one more time.
5: Strike one.
0: Ooh. Wow, there's a way you said the word strike.
5: Yeah, and then out
14: I don't like a subtle umpire. Yeah, I want to know.
0: That's outstanding.
14: I like that.
5: If it's a third strike, you're out.
0: Ooh. Wow, and see the little arm movement there.
14: Man.
5: Yeah, it was fun. Yeah. And the 6 months that we worked on it, we got a complimentary, so I go to any minor league baseball anywhere in the country.
14: Still?
0: Yes. Here it is. This is Justin yelling at the referees. Here we go.
18: You're all terrible. Stop worrying about your mustache and read a rule book.
0: It keeps going. There's
1: that's
0: more.
1: Few, yeah, yeah, yeah.
0: Yeah, he goes on for like 5 minutes doing that.
5: Wow.
1: It's against the law now.
0: Yeah.
1: Against the law.
14: The late Bill Valentine told me he would always try to have a pregame meal of onions or garlic.
0: Oh, my
14: gosh. So if somebody got in his face, they would regret it.
5: Let me tell you about Bill. When I umpired for him during the strike and stuff.
0: Okay, you did that?
5: He once came into our locker room without knocking, and I said to him, who the hell are you to come into our room? He goes, I'm Bill Valentine. I run this place. I said, not while I'm here.
0: Whoa.
14: You don't confront Bill Valentine.
0: He was one of the great characters in the history of this state in terms of...
14: wonderful.
0: You know, of course, he was a professional umpire himself.
5: Yep.
0: His greatest story, I don't know, Craig, if you ever heard it. We've got the clip. I know there's no way Roger can find that. It'd be impossible, but... where he talked about he called the Major League Baseball office or wherever run the AAA whatever and said, I'm tired of the umpires throwing out the balls when they get scuffed. He said he was complaining how much money he was having to spend.
5: Still
0: like,
5: is.
0: He got 30 blanking. He was cussing 30 blanking balls I got at every game because these stupid umpires.
19: Tom, we're in between games of the doubleheader.
0: Here it is.
19: Jason Sparling, I guess that's his name.
0: Good job, Rod.
19: Worked the plate for the second time tonight. Pete had to go over there and get the ball bag. He threw out in a 6.5-inning game, 46 baseballs. You heard me correctly. Nearly 4 dozen. 46 baseballs. The last time he worked a plate here, he threw out 38 baseballs. So in two games working here, he has thrown out 84 baseballs in an 8.5-inning game and a 6.5-inning game.
14: He's counting.
19: We have just went through them with me. We're sending 37 of these balls back and putting them in the ball bag. They do not have a damn spot on them. They might have been rubbed up a little hard by those guys. There's not a black mark on them. There's not a tear on them. There's not a damn thing wrong with them. And he threw out 46 baseballs in 6.5 innings. I'm going to tell you something. That's disgrace. I mean, I started with 6 dozen, thank God, because it was a doubleheader. Or we would not have had a baseball if we'd been playing a 9-inning game. Now, somebody's got to get that jackass and sit him down and say, look, you stupid.
0: Whoa!
19: This is a baseball game. And you don't just grab every ball, hits in the dirt. I sat there and watched him. I sat up in the stands and I said, he's throwing out 20 or 30 balls. If it hits the ground, they throw it to him. He just throws it out. He don't look at it. He don't rub it off. He just throws it out. I'm putting 37 of them back in play right now for the second game. The crew chief will be behind the plate. He won't throw out 4 balls of 5 all night. This is a joke. An absolute joke.
0: How about that?
19: And if you
0: good
19: want
0: job,
19: me to call
0: Ross.
19: Umpire development, I'll call him. But I...
0: What's crazy about how did they, how did somebody keep that? You know, that was the old day where you must have left it on a voice message, and somehow somebody thought it was funny enough. I mean, to be able to have, I mean, that's not a made up thing. That's an actual call.
5: Oh no, yeah.
0: So anyway,
5: his
0: was one
5: wife
0: of a kind.
5: Calls me every year to wish me a happy birthday.
0: It's, listen, he was one of a kind. We'll take a break now, Raj. Good job on finding that. I didn't think you'd ever be able to find that clip because we haven't played that in forever. If you just joined the show, we got Craig O'Neill, brought to you by Genesis of Conway. I've been enjoying your commercials.
14: You're
0: doing all the golf stuff, and look at you.
14: Yeah, the short attention span commercials. No shot lasts more than a second and a half.
0: Every XTV person is reading the Craig O'Neill instruction book for post-TV career, including Melinda Mayo.
14: Oh, yeah.
0: Yeah, she's reading and watching you. And
14: I should read her book.
0: This is Cher taking us to break. 80 years old today. Pretty darn impressive. Cher. Cher's 80. How old are you, Uski?
5: 81.
0: Wow, you look great for 81, man. I'm telling you, you look fantastic.
5: Thank you.
0: Yeah.
14: You're in that.
0: Never had any work done? Maybe. we'll come back. We'll find out, too, for those who missed early, why Uski is here and where he's been. He's a Southerner now. A few more minutes with Craig O'Neill. Don't go away. Glad you're with us, 748.

0: 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The Low Rights are
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14: I don't believe it. Don't touch me. Hey, Ray. Hey, Sugar. Tell them who we are.
15: I can't believe that dude.
16: Yeah, Doc, is this the guy? Is it the guy saying?
15: Ray Sawyer is the guy with the patch.
16: Is he the one who said that first line? Do you know?
15: Yes.
16: The beginning?
15: That's who that was.

0: don't know why I'm playing that.
1: That's
2: it's
1: great.
2: The thrill that'll get you when you get your picture
3: on the cover of the Rolling Stone.
0: Of course, we did this not too long ago.
4: Oh, Tommy Bass. Hawk, let me tell them who we are.
5: Well, we're Little Rock DJ. We got golden voices, and we're heard all over the place.
6: Gold.
5: We talk about this, and we talk about that, and sometimes it's in your face.
4: Come on.
5: We all love what we do, thanks to every one of you, and more thanks you'll get of mine is the thanks I will get you.

0: We could.
1: For the things that we have seen.
0: Oh, howdy.
1: But we're all better now. Love to show you how. If it ain't too much a crime. Like the crime that'll hit you if we can't get our picture on the cover of the Arkansas Times.
0: I think it, when they did it, we were on the cover of the Arkansas Times. Was that when we did the Bay Bracket?
2: I think so. We were getting in trouble back then. Of course, now you got AMP and AY Magazine, our friend Heather
0: Baker.
2: Yeah,
0: I can change
2: that. We're on the cover.
0: I can easily change.
2: No,
0: you
2: said back then it was a big deal to be on the cover of the Arkansas Times.
0: It was the thing. It was the thing.
2: Let's hit Craig's official open there, Roger. We're going to get a bonus time with Craig today, and along with the Ski Lawrence.
3: I haven't mentioned Genesis yet, so I get bonus time.
2: Well, I've mentioned him a couple times, Trey.
0: Just a few. Let's see. There it is.
2: Listen to this open.
4: He's a legend in the state of Arkansas.
5: See, if y'all run out of the field, it's going to say, Texas.
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6: Well, who is on your ticket at 10 o'clock?
7: LaShonda Reed,
6: 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Come on now. 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
4: He has raised over $40 million for charity.
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3: Went up there yesterday.
2: Did you?
3: So we taped a segment for Good Morning Arkansas on Channel 7, and they went to Genesis and allowed us to.
2: You see what he's driving out there in the parking lot?
3: Man.
2: It drives him.
3: G70.
11: But, guys. I walked in and I saw three of the ugliest looking trucks out there. Somebody needs to redo those.
2: What are you talking about? What trucks?
11: Those things that says the buzz.
0: Oh, see, this is what got him banned.
2: Yeah, they need to be updated. They certainly do. By the way,
11: actually, you need to get your pictures put on it.
2: By the way, well, you know, that's not in our department. They don't ask us our opinions on that.
11: Well, if they want to ask an opinion, I'll give them
2: Thank you, Ski. We just got our ratings back, number one for our key demo. So
11: yeah,
2: not easy to get that for us to beat these music stations. So we're very appreciative. And
3: thank you. One arm Eskimos between the ages of 28 and 40.
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3: Listen to you.
11: Well, living here in Arkansas, I never really did.
2: I think everybody who used to listen, going back to what was those first years? Is that the late 90s when you were with Craig and Tommy? Yeah. And Tommy, I got a rare late text from him last night. And I texted him back early this morning. I knew he wasn't up. I just said, hey, listen, Ski's going to be on this morning with Craig. And Tommy's going to think he woke up in a time warp if he turns in and it's Craig and Ski together.
0: Yeah, that would be funny.
2: All right, so we got bonus time with Craig. Thanks to Genesis of Conway. And for those that haven't heard the story, what Ski Lawrence is up to, we'll let him tell where he's at now. But we got to make sure he's still calling the hogs. And not some Crimson Tide crap.
11: Well, when I first called the hogs, Tommy got me on a stage and he goes, hey, Mr. New York, call the hogs. And I go, call the what? And somebody told me and I went, ooh, pig suey. And everybody started to laugh. And I go,
2: hey,
11: woo.
2: What you just said will be on the wall from now on. All right, 8 o'clock, don't go away.
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0: 357-3535N. Anyone who has seen him should call the Jacksonville Police Department. In other news, new jobs are expected to be coming to North Little Rock. The European company SEP USA Incorporated celebrated the opening of a new manufacturing facility. SEP USA is investing $1 million into the new facility due to a partnership with the Little Rock Regional Chamber and Arkansas Economic Development Commission. The facility will make prefabricated electrical substations and bring 27 new jobs over the next few years. 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
2: Weather from the Fletcher Weather Center with KARK's Pat Walker.
3: Not a big rain chance today, but there is a small chance of showers. 20% chance of rain. Otherwise, mostly cloudy, muggy, with a high around 79 degrees. Tonight, mostly cloudy, still a slight chance of a shower. An overnight low of 64. Tomorrow, up to 77 and that 20% chance of rain. For the Buzz Radio Network, I'm meteorologist Pat Walker.
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2: There's an old saying in Tennessee. I know it's in Texas, probably in Tennessee.
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3: Here are David Basil, Roger Scott, and Justin Moore.
2: It fooled me. We can't get fooled again.
4: All right. It is 8:06 on this Wednesday hump day, May 20th. I'm sorry. I gave us added an extra day on there. All you folks, hopefully out there in Saline County, they've got everything cleaned up and you're able to keep driving. It's always a pain.
5: That's the ugliest part of Saline County, is just when there's a traffic jam. I say that because I love Saline County.
4: It's one of the nice things about, you know, we wake up early. Craig, you did it for many, many years. Is that waking up early stinks, but you don't have to deal with the traffic, you know, every morning.
6: And on the days it snows and you're up early and it's only you, you can do wheelies and figure eights. And
5: serpentine.
6: Yeah.
5: Yeah. You got the whole lane. You're making the lane. Absolutely.
6: Oh, man.
5: It's best when you're the first on the snow.
4: Mm-hmm. That is the voice of Craig O'Neill, brought to you by Genesis of Conway.
6: Morning.
4: Glad to have Craig. And also Ski Lawrence, a special guest in here today. Mr. New York.
7: How you doing, guys?
4: Great to have
6: How
4: him in here.
6: How you doing out there?
4: Coming up a little bit later, we got to play a little match game, brought to you by U.S. Truck Accessories and Searcy and Conway. We appreciate them. Today is National Rescue Dog Day. If you have a rescue dog, send us a picture. We'll give them a shout-out. We've had a ton already. Yeah. National Streaming Day. Craig, what's your number one stream service? Are you a YouTube TV or Netflix?
6: Well,
4: do you do much?
6: We use BritBox a lot because my wife is into British mysteries.
4: Okay,
6: and if it doesn't have a chalk outline of a body or a British accent, she doesn't watch it.
4: You know, I'm going to London this week. Next week, Thursday on. Yes, again, yes. So maybe find something for your wife while I'm over there.
6: Well,
7: maybe you could find something over there, too, while you're there.
4: Maybe so. Roger,
5: what the hell does that mean?
4: I don't know.
5: I don't know what that is. Listen, he's been asking about British accents, and I've been doing a lot of. Of course, you have to.
4: Roger does a lot of different accents, but English accent is not one of them.
5: No,
4: what about you, Craig?
5: Just cheerio.
6: I would try one every once in a while.
5: Sure, that's what I'm saying.
6: It should be the easiest.
4: Try it, come on.
6: But of course I would try one.
5: But of course.
4: Okay.
6: If at all possible, I would.
5: But it sort of leaves me. More porridge.
6: At a certain point.
4: Okay, very good.
5: Humbug.
4: Ski, can you do an English accent?
7: Hell no.
5: Maybe you'll find something.
4: Don't forget, the Hogs play at 4:30 today, right here on the Buzz.
6: Who's
4: right, Christian?
6: Pitching?
4: I presume. Let's see.
6: Is it Dietz?
4: I would presume it's Dietz. Yeah.
8: Tate McGuire.
4: Oh no! There you go.
6: Who?
8: Tate McGuire.
4: They will play Tennessee. There may be bad weather moving in, so if that's the case, the game may be moved a little bit later in the day. But we will see.
7: It's 100% chance of rain.
4: Yeah, they say it just depends, because Roger and I have been there before. Once you start getting backed up with all the games, that game may be 8 o'clock or 9 o'clock tonight.
6: What's it like at that tournament? Is it as electric as the basketball?
4: It's a good energy. It's different. You know, the game's,
5: baseball, I mean, it's a different field. Baseball's different.
4: Hoover does a good job with it, and everybody knows where to go. And we were talking with Camden Kozel, our guy that we talk to every week, and he enjoys it. It's fun. He said it reminds him of going to Omaha, Nebraska. And so you got that game today. The Trojans play today, too. Friday, you got the Razorback women playing at 4:30. We'll have Ella McDowell on tomorrow. Also, some possible big news for Roger. Roger's up for Trivia Host of the Year, according to AY Magazine. Yes, AY Magazine. It's between him and...
7: Congratulations.
4: It's between him and two other people.
6: I did not know they had that.
5: I knew he didn't know that.
4: It's a new category.
5: It's a new thing. Listen, I'm just proud to be nominated.
4: So we find out tomorrow.
5: Top three.
4: I think he gets a bonus.
7: I'd have voted for you every year.
6: Yeah, that's right.
4: Ski, he's got a residency at Oaklawn. He does this every Thursday night at Mainline Sports Bar at Oaklawn.
5: 3 years now. Going for almost 3 years. Can you believe that? on the marquee?
7: Unbelievable.
5: Listen, here's the worst case scenario. Worst case. This is how you do it. Okay. Worst case scenario is I take, if I don't win it, which is fine because the other guys, they work hard to do whatever they do.
6: You know
5: I assume
6: you want
5: they're
6: it.
5: Girls.
6: Stop
5: well,
6: it. You know you,
5: what?
6: You
5: well,
6: want
5: listen,
6: it.
5: I didn't say I didn't. What I'm saying is that if I don't win it, I think it's still incumbent upon me to ask the people at Oakland to still put on the marquee when it mentions trivia, yada, yada, right. yada, top
0: finalist,
5: three.
0: Yeah.
5: Of, you know what I'm saying? whatever.
4: But if you win, it goes Arkansas trivia host of
5: it
4: the year.
5: It has to. Well, hey, it has to. But if it doesn't.
7: Hey, Roger.
5: I'm just trying to make a couple of bucks.
7: You know what I could do is I could make a couple of phone calls.
6: hey, you're not fast.
7: To the boys. You know, you never know.
5: I'm still going back to you going to London and him going, maybe you can find something.
6: That's right. Hey, you know how fast this place can burn down?
5: Well, that's very kind, man.
4: Yeah, so we find that out tomorrow. We find that out tomorrow.
5: That's the
4: but
5: guy.
4: Ski,
5: to...
4: but nobody does trivia like Roger.
6: Yeah.
4: It's,
6: oh,
4: it's
6: no,
4: a comedy, it's a comedy show. It's a comedy show.
6: Well, how do you qualify to be the trivia?
5: Is it people have to nominate?
6: It, what, yeah, is nominate. It the way you read a question?
4: No, it's just
5: you're nominated.
4: No. He's asking what
6: the,
4: does
6: what
4: it
6: are
4: mean?
6: The qualifications?
4: For me,
6: what are we looking at?
4: Is anybody? Let me help you on this, Roger.
5: Please
4: is,
5: do.
4: Is any kind of trivia that's done at a restaurant, bar?
6: Right,
4: and it can be straight up video. It can be what he does, which is comedy. It's just anybody who does a trivia. Game at a restaurant, you know, throughout the year. And so there's two other.
5: Mine is only different because I get to
4: comedy.
5: Go around and talk to everybody at the table. And
6: you
5: I
6: work do, the
5: I
6: room. Do,
5: I work the 100%. It's, mm-hmm. it's work the room. It's.
7: He's always.
4: It's like
7: he's
4: you
7: always
4: doing one of your.
7: That.
4: Yeah,
7: you
4: yeah that's just a natural
7: that.
4: Thing. It's brilliant. It's brilliant.
5: Yeah,
4: Wayne
5: right,
4: Smith,
5: right.
4: brilliant for you to do, bring him over there because it fills up
5: you're
4: Mainline
5: kind.
4: Sports Bar on a Thursday night when normally it probably would not be. And
5: well,
4: it doesn't
5: most
4: matter.
5: People come out and hang out. I can tell you that.
4: 100 people. Well, yeah. because you're just.
6: You're, how many regulars?
4: About 100.
5: Yeah, wow. It's a thing. You'll get new people for Oakland.
4: It was at Boudreaux's last night.
6: That should be the criteria for. Trivia host of the year is how many regulars do you produce?
4: There's no question.
6: At your venue.
5: Well, that's kind. That's kind. Listen, I'm blessed to be able to do it. I promise you, for people to come out on a rainy Tuesday night at Boudreaux's or even a rainy or a cold, listen, we've done it on Thanksgiving night. On Thursdays, because we do Thursdays. If
6: what?
5: People come out, they come out on Thursdays.
6: The tryptophan is putting everybody to sleep.
5: But here's the thing. Oakland Racing Casino Resorts, not a bad place to come hang out any day of the week. So I'm just blessed to be a part of it anyway.
4: Ski, and Craig is a huge horse guy. He loves Oakland and all that.
6: When were you born? What year?
7: 45.
6: 45. Jiminy the horse Christmas. That won the Kentucky Derby was Hoop Jr.
4: How about that?
8: Oh, he's like God. Me in NBA championships.
4: Yeah. I know. You know that, Craig, that Christian can do every NBA basketball champion. Going back, how far?
8: 1947, I believe.
4: He does the same thing you do. Wow. He can tell you every NBA team.
6: I didn't know we had an NBA in 47.
8: Well, it was called something different. But
5: here it
8: eventually
5: is. I just typed in Hoop Jr., Hoop Jr., March 15th, 1942 to November 19th, 1964, was an American thoroughbred racehorse best known for winning the Kentucky Derby in 1945.
4: Wow.
5: Craig. I am so wet right
4: couple
5: now.
4: Of messages. couple of messages.
6: I'm going to get Trivia Host of the Year.
5: I'm going to delete that out.
4: Couple of messages on our Middleton Heat Air text line. I need to hear Mr. New York call someone an inbred redneck.
5: That's it.
4: That was it.
5: What he did. You inbred. You inbred redneck?
4: That's what Big Dave would do. He would imitate you doing that. So someone says to, please tell Craig I remember meeting him when I was in the fifth grade at Glen Rose Middle School and have always considered him to be one of the most famous people I've ever met.
6: Oh.
4: And someone said, he said, that was damn near 15 years ago, what he said.
6: Man.
4: Someone said, Brenda says, good morning. Can I get Ski and Pat Bradley together on a show? that would be off the chart. Now, for those of you that know Ski, again, you've moved to Alabama. You had been out in the West Coast, Oregon, right?
7: Utah.
4: I'm sorry. You've been in Utah.
6: Salt Lake City.
4: Yeah, for many, many years. And so you just said, because your wife's family has land in Alabama.
7: Well, they've been, my wife's from Alabama, a place called Bay Minette, Alabama.
4: And I think for those of us in that area, near Mobile, right?
7: Right. And we live in a town, 1,100 people, called Flomington. Mm. Not Flomington.
4: Right, Flomington.
6: Flomington.
4: Yes.
7: Yeah. And Some people call it Flamation, which is funny as all
6: that. So you moved from Salt Lake City to Flemington.
7: To Flemington, Alabama.
6: And raised the IQ of both states.
7: Probably.
4: Well, listen, man, you get to Arkansas every once in a while.
7: I come at, once a year.
4: Yeah.
7: At least once. But from now that we're settled and we're in a better position, it would probably be about two, three times a year.
4: I did let Tommy Smith know that you would be here. And so that, of course, it was early when I sent the mail. He may just be waking up. So anyway, hopefully he's listening. And Craig, listen, if Ski is 81, you're 70 what?
6: 75.
4: You guys look amazing.
7: Yeah, thank you.
4: You look, both of you are in great shape.
6: We're at that stage in our lives where people go, you look really good.
7: Yeah, and I go, yeah, I know.
4: that's fair.
5: Ah, that's very good.
6: I know. I got it.
4: Today is that we're finding out how many people have big hearts. Today is National Rescue Dog Day. And Ralph Schuster, Dante, his dog Dante is a rescue dog. I'm telling you, anybody who has the kind enough heart to want to drive down to a dog shelter, an animal shelter, and rescue a dog that may be getting ready to be put to sleep or whatever, if nobody come pick him up, my hat's off. You're a kind person. You know,
6: I'll never forget at Oaklawn, they did the jumping dogs, the dock dog championships, and there was a Malinois who would just jump into orbit. I mean, just set all sorts of records.
7: What is a Malinois?
6: Malinois is a very athletic dog that is now being used as a police dog in many cases, but the Malinois that we saw that won that thing going away was a rescue dog.
7: Huh.
6: And there wasn't a dry eye in the house watching that dog jump.
7: The police are doing that more in the South that I hear, that rescue dogs are being trained for drug dogs and stuff.
5: Absolutely. Well, that's cool. That's very cool.
4: Craig, I referenced it too, talking about pets, but I said, listen, it's the same kind of heart that you find people who are foster parents that are willing to take a kid that may be coming out of a tough situation or
6: like
4: maybe
6: Ski
4: broken.
6: Lawrence.
4: Or Ski Lawrence, and whichever. But it's just hats off to those folks who can do that. Yeah. Jessica's listening. My girlfriend, she was going, I wonder if there's if anybody knows if there's a Razorback Club in London. Now, if I can find a Razorback Club in London, man, I'm telling you. You talk about some Facebook Lives, Raj. I'm going to be bringing it with the Facebook Lives for sure. Doubt.
7: How many do you want to know?
4: What's that? No, if you can find one, if there's one in London, that's all that matters. I don't know if there is one.
5: Just one.
6: Yeah. Hey, Jane and I went to the British Museum. You got to go to the British Museum.
4: Okay, I'm sure that's on the
6: list.
4: And
6: we're walking in, and a voice echoes through the halls that says, Craig O'Neill, what are you doing here?
4: No way.
6: It was a security guard who had been stationed at the Little Rock Air Force Base.
4: No way.
6: And had listened to the morning show and recognized me in the British Museum.
4: Well, you know that...
6: that's
4: amazing. Yeah, of course, Roger, we know, Ski, you may not know this, but the U.S. ambassador to England is Warren Stevens, for the Stevens family. Here, of course, you know I'm not big enough to call. Hey, Warren, can you do this for me or whatever? But Ski says I am.
7: Wait a minute, but the Huck, is always we've been friends forever.
4: We talked about that. Arkansas has two of the most premier ambassadorships in my country, and most important, Huckabee in Israel. And Warren Stevens in England. Yeah, wow. Of course, they say Roger, the probably the most prestigious one is the British one because of our history with the country and all that.
5: Is that who Joseph Kennedy was?
4: Yeah, it was. That's exactly right, Roger. That's exactly right. And so World War II and all that, and then of course right now. And what a perfect fit for Mike Huckabee because obviously his background, you know, in religion and
7: last year we were in New York and he was there and he had a security people and everything and I walked up to him and I said, "Hey, Huck," and the guy goes, "Excuse me," he says, "His name is Mr. Huckabee," and I go, he's the Huck to me, and he waved, you know.
4: Of course he did. I did want to mention real quick, it was an unbelievable game last night, Ski. I don't know if you watched it, but when it looked like the Knicks were out of it, they were down by 22 with 7 minutes to go. They come back and beat Cleveland in overtime.
7: Wow.
4: And I was making that, and that they leave the series 1-0. You got San Antonio at Oklahoma City again tonight. You saw, obviously, an unbelievable performance by Wimby. Wimby the other day.
6: Gosh.
4: So I was making the point to our producer, who is 29, Christian Weaver, who loves NBA, and I was saying, there's just something, just when I watch this, I don't feel like I'm watching in the old days in the 80s. the star teams that I knew everybody. He goes, well, you know, he made a good point because you don't watch it. And I said, that's true. But then I stumbled on something. Also, I think, Roger, I stumbled on some stats about teams that had Hall of Fame, championship teams that had Hall of Famers on it. And I think that's what it was, is that when I would watch in 85-86, the Philadelphia 76ers had Hall of Famers like Maurice Cheeks and Julius Erving and Charles Barkley and Bob McAdoo and Bobby Jones, or the Chicago Bulls.
5: Okay.
4: They had Hall of Fame players.
5: Right.
4: And I don't know, Christian, if the teams now have four or five Hall of Famers. I mean, like legit going
8: to
4: be in the Hall.
8: Well, they made it harder for teams to do that.
5: Yeah.
4: For example, the 85-87 Boston, Larry Bird, Kevin McHale, Bill Walton, Robert Parrish, Dennis Johnson.
6: Amazing.
4: You got four NBA Hall of Fame. So in my mind, when I'm watching that five play, I'm watching, you know, these guys are, I know them, they're great, they're going to be, and maybe that's, these teams now, for example, how many
5: why do they make it harder?
4: How many Hall of Famers would be on the
8: team? Well, it's a parity thing. Back in the day, there were four good teams, and
4: that's right. And
8: there
4: were less teams. Yeah. That's right. But maybe that's what it is. That yesterday, that I see more Hall of Famers back in my mind back in the day.
6: And David, I'm with you. I'm exactly with you, except until we got to Darius Acuff, and because we only had him for 1 year, I'm going to be sucked back into the NBA wherever he goes.
4: Oh yeah,
6: I'm a fan of that team.
4: Well,
6: I'm back, baby.
5: Moses, well, that game last night is going to suck me into watching game two.
6: Yeah.
4: Moses Moody is coming back here. You know, he's a Little Rock native, coming back in July, bringing Steph Curry with him. And so you guys still have some guys in Arkansas that make you want to watch the NBA.
6: I'd like to meet Steph.
4: Go ahead, Christian.
8: I mean, it wasn't that long ago the Warriors had Curry and Draymond
4: Yes, that's an example.
8: Quite a few Hall of Famers.
4: So that would be a team that I'm talking about, Christian, yes, when I watch it, I'm seeing...
8: Cleveland had a fair amount of Hall of Famers.
4: They did. Miami had... Yeah. But that's what... When I watch the teams like this year and maybe last year, I don't see exactly what you said, Miami.
8: And I think part of that is because the Spurs and the Thunder are so young.
4: Maybe so.
8: They're so early in their career. Like, SGA is obviously going to be a Hall of Famer. Wimby, if he stays healthy, of course, is.
4: Or you go the early 80s Lakers. You got Magic, Kareem, Worthy, Wilkes, McAdoo. And the ones you just mentioned are certainly that way. But I think that's what it is right now. I just don't feel like I know them.
7: You don't watch it like you used to.
4: I don't. But I think if I knew the players
7: I
4: knew they were Hall of Famers and I'd followed their careers, I think I know them better.
5: Well, and one of the other things that we pointed out yesterday, and I still think it has holds a lot of water, is that back then, there was no laptops, phones,
4: to distract you. That's right.
5: So now it's background. Right. Your TV's on. You're watching a sporting event. If you hear somebody go crazy or whatever, you can rewind it and watch it again, as opposed to when we were watching those guys in the 80s. You had to watch the game.
7: Right.
6: More focused.
5: Don't you remember telling your brothers and sisters when the TV show went to commercial?
7: Yep.
5: Holler at me when it comes back on. Yep. It's back on! You had to run back in, from the bathroom or the kitchen or whatever it was. Now,
4: coming up a little bit later, we'll visit with Joe Nichols in the 9 o'clock hour. He's got a new sponsor, which we'll talk about. Tomorrow we get Justin Moore back. And we also have Clint Black calling in tomorrow. Alan McDowell calling in.
5: He's got a book out.
4: Yeah.
5: Is what it is.
6: Not as good as this one.
4: But, if you missed it, too.
5: Are you kidding me?
4: Craig O'Neill just talked about his new book today called The Smarty Stick.
6: Smarty Stick.
4: And they teased it, and we expect this book to come out when?
6: That's a good question. I bet I can get it out by the spring of 27.
4: Okay. Well, listen, I'd love to see both your books. I'd like to, because you remember, you...
6: Well, I've talked to the University of Arkansas Press about it, but...
4: They should publish
6: that was a year ago, and they haven't reached back out.
4: You need some help in that? You want me to help you in that?
6: Well, sure.
4: I'll make some calls. That book needs to be published.
6: Hey.
4: It does. I mean,
6: you're in it.
4: I think people...
6: Roger's in it.
4: I think people would find it fascinating.
6: Ski for $20, I'll put you in.
5: Okay, you got it.
4: Ski
6: for $100, I'll keep you out of it.
5: Hey,
4: Ski can write a book. Ski can write a book.
5: Yeah, no. Keep that to yourself. Keep it a bit of a pop-up book.
4: Listen, Craig, great to have you as always. Thanks as always on Wednesday.
6: I love you guys.
4: I love you too. Ski, great to see you.
7: Can
4: folks follow you on social media?
7: No.
4: You don't do any social media? Good for you.
7: Not at all.
5: No, I don't want nobody looking for me.
4: The law.
5: Don't ask me for nothing.
7: No.
5: I don't want face recognition.
4: we didn't point out, in addition to the many talents of Ski Lawrence, the one thing we left out, we mentioned umpire, we mentioned radio guy, we mentioned you were a host, and you were an actor.
7: Yeah, I had a group called American Stuntmen Association.
6: That's right. Set himself on fire.
7: The last film I worked in was Yellowstone and Marshall.
4: Stop it! No, you're not.
7: I was the bartender in Marshall.
4: Ski Lodge.
7: But I didn't.
8: Marshall, what?
7: Only the new series.
4: Did it make it to?
8: Well, that's on now. No, it was supposed to be on the second.
7: They saw the back of my head. But no, well, Yellowstone. I worked a couple of weeks on Yellowstone.
4: Did it make it to the final?
7: Oh yeah.
4: Okay, so I can go back and find you.
7: You may see me. I just did extra work.
4: You're still doing it, man. You're still.
7: No, I'm not doing it anymore.
4: Okay, you're done.
7: I'm done.
4: Alabama. They don't cast New Yorkers in Alabama.
7: I have to go to Pensacola.
4: Craig, I see like a new reality show with ski in Alabama for some reason.
6: Oh, I've forgotten about the stuntman.
5: It's Paris Hilton and Nicole Richie.
4: Yeah, yeah.
7: Yeah, well, I did the soaps. I did all my children.
4: Roger and I were talking about that yesterday. I remember the soaps thing that you just talked
7: about. Yeah, the soaps I did for years.
4: The many lives of Ski Lawrence,
6: yes. Oh, my gosh, his autobiography would be about
4: listen,
6: the size
4: and
6: of
4: I lived
6: dictionary.
4: Next. I lived next to him forever, so I know the secret.
7: We had some good times there. To be very honest with people, New York, I was born, but Little Rock's my home.
4: Whoa, that's what I'm talking about. Are you kidding me?
7: And Christian, I'm serious.
4: And Christian's got your Whoopig Sui that we'll be able to play forever
8: It's on the Wednesday bar if you want to.
4: Well, you've already got it. Let's play it. Let's see. This is what for your visit today. This will be one of our memories in addition to all the things you've shared with us.
7: Oh, boy.
4: Yeah, it's we do this every time, but Christian's really good at clipping and saving and finding it. Where you find it? If you're not, you can punch it up.
5: It's right here. Where is it? Oh, here it is.
6: Suspense.
7: Ooh, Pig Suey.
4: There we go. It's a ooh. It's not a woo. It's a ooh.
5: Ooh, Pig Suey.
4: God bless you, Ski. Great to see you. Thanks so much, guys.
7: For having me on.
4: Thanks so much.
7: Thanks, Gregory.
6: See you Wednesday.
4: All right. Don't go. We got to put a little mask game when we come back.

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2: The Arkansas Travelers home game got postponed last night due to weather, so they'll play two tonight. The first game will start at 5:05, and the second game will follow shortly after. Coverage for the games can be heard on 106.7 Buzz 2. Day 2 of the SEC tournament gets underway at 9:30 today, as Mississippi State will take on Missouri. Following that game will be Florida facing Vanderbilt. Then in the afternoon slate, Arkansas will be taking on Tennessee at 4:30 as the Volunteers beat the Gamecocks 11-6 last night. Tate McGuire will be on the mound for the Hogs. Coverage to that game can be heard on the Buzz. TV coverage will be on the SEC Network. And in the final game of the day, following the conclusion of the Arkansas game, Auburn will take on LSU. I'm Christian Weaver with the Buzz Radio Network.
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3: Small rain chance today. 20% chance of a shower, mostly cloudy at a high of 79. Still a 20% chance of a rain shower tonight, down to 64. Tomorrow, up to 77 degrees, mostly cloudy and a 20% chance of a shower. But then the rain chance will go up Thursday night and into Friday. For the Buzz Radio Network, I'm meteorologist Pat Walker.
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5: Hey, what's going on, everybody? 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Coming up Wednesday on Out of Bounds, we're talking about the Diamond Hogs at the SEC Tournament. 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Coming up on the show, Kevin Bohannon from hogsports.com will join us. 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Plus, we have Steel Eaves, thanks to Stephen Elmore Shelter Insurance. All that and much more coming up Wednesday on Out of Bounds.
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7: He's bending them strings.
8: Is this, what's his name?
7: He's a poor man's Bob Seger.
2: I thought that the movie was supposed to be Bruce Springsteen.
7: Maybe. But the dude singing
2: okay.
7: Sounds more to me like Seger.
2: From Eddie and the Cruisers, right?
7: Yeah. And Eddie and the Cruisers, too.
2: Never seen that.
7: Dude, it's what?
8: That's a stank.
7: I'm telling you, it's some stank right there. Let me kick it up,
8: huh?
7: JC. Eddie and the Cruisers is just a great bad movie. Number two's even worse good.
9: I've never seen two. One is not very good, but
7: oh, please! It's great!
10: Man, I'm on my mind.
11: It was the garden of Eden.
7: Michael Perry plays the lead. Mouths all this stuff.
5: For what movie?
7: Eddie and the Cruisers.
5: I've never seen it. Yeah.
7: Eddie and the Cruisers 1, Eddie and the Cruisers 2. There's a guy that talks just like Ski that plays a character in there. Come on.
11: Catch me if you can. It's been the same old story ever since the world began.
9: There's quite a few people in that movie.
10: That's a good jam.
9: Isn't Joey Pants in that movie? Isn't
7: Joey Pants is in the movie. Joey Pants is in the movie. He was the manager.
10: Man, that's some good jam.
7: Yeah, thanks, dude.
10: Who'd you say the guitar player was?
7: I didn't. John Cafferty is the singer.
10: Yeah, right. My.
7: Michael Perry is the actor.
10: I thought it was Stevie Ray Vaughan.

0: Land Cruisers. We're going to, your Friday show, we're going to do your favorite bad movie. All right.
1: Okay.
2: This is a great suggestion. Baz, you need to look up Josh and Jace on Facebook. They're from England, and Jace had an adventure in Arkansas and even made Razorbacks baseball game. That was the guy you were talking about. Mm-hmm. Jessica was talking about it. He was everywhere and had millions.
3: He had hot springs all over the place.
2: Yeah, I don't. Is he from London? He's English. Yeah, I know he's English. Yeah. I don't know. That's a great. That's
0: I won't say he is because we think everybody that has that accent is. Yeah,
2: I know. All right, we need to let's play our open for match game. Let's get a contestant. I know we've got Travs tickets. We've got Pulaski County Fair tickets. We need a contestant. 661-1037 for match game.
0: Ooh, pig suey.
2: That's so good. Ooh, pig suey.
0: Ooh, pig suey.
2: That was fun.
4: 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Now, let's see what wacky answers the guys could come up with.
0: Pickle me.
2: 661-1037 is the number if you want to be a part of the show.
0: Mona, Mona, moan.
2: Exactly right. Hey, there are obviously two locations, Searcy and Conway, for U.S. Truck Accessories. We appreciate them. Bill and Teresa over there. We're going to need to get them on the show sometime. Don't forget, Razorbacks play at 4:30 today. At least scheduled that way. We'll see if the game or the weather rolling in. We may visit with Phil Elson a little bit later today. If not, we'll get
1: him. He's coming on at 9:30.
2: Okay, oh, good. We got Joe Nichols at 9. And we've got a contestant there, I think. Let's go.
0: Let's see. Who do we have?
2: We may play more than one game, so hold on. Just put that other person on hold in case we play more than one game.
0: Hey, Colt.
2: Colt, good morning.
5: Good morning.
2: How are you?
5: I'm doing great. Yeah, that guy from England's crazy. The guy was everywhere.
2: Oh, yeah. The guy on Facebook. Jessica told me about it. And I was like, and he was really good on camera, man. That's what I mean. He was really good, and he's animated, and he went to all the places. And I'm sure he has multi-million person following. I don't know why he came to Arkansas. I'm not sure why.
0: My nephew in New Mexico. Is the one that turned me on.
2: Is that right?
0: To,
2: yeah. Yeah, he was.
0: He was in Hot Springs.
2: I wish I could go to London and do that. I don't think.
0: Well,
2: No, I don't think I can.
0: Well, you know, you have to be careful because again, your U.S. Constitution holds no water there.
2: All right, Colt, we're going to give you a word, and don't give us your answer yet. Let us get our
0: good
2: answer,
0: luck, Colt.
2: And let's see if we can match you up to win some tickets. Okay.
5: Sounds good.
2: All right, today is National Rescue Dog Day, and we've been getting some pictures of everybody who's got rescue dogs, and I love that. I love the passion people have for saving dogs and making their lives better there. So we're going to go with the word dog blank.
0: Dog!
2: A lot of different directions.
1: I have to censor myself
2: here. I was about to say, a lot of different directions you can go there. I mean, a lot of different answers. Where are you calling from, Colt?
5: I'm actually on the highway about to pass that Baton Rouge.
2: Okay, yeah, I'd be curious to see if they cleaned it up. It was a mess. It was the pictures that we saw. It was a mess. It was a mess for sure. All right, Roger, you got your answer?
0: I do.
2: You got your answer, Christian?
1: I do.
2: All right, here we go, Colt. What you got for us? Dog blank.
5: Pound.
2: Dog pound, and we were just talking about that, of course, because it's National Rescue Dog Day. Let's go with Christian. Christian, what did you get? What did you have?
1: I had dog crap.
2: Dog crap, and that is the PG.
1: That is the PG.
2: That's the PG version. Yeah. Roger, what did you have?
0: I had dog pound.
2: Dog pound.
0: Oh, wow, the winner! Wow, very nice.
2: Dog pound. Very nice. Well, I had pound as well, but I also had dog park, dog bone, dog bowl, and dog shimp. As Tommy would say back in the day.
0: We were taking chimp,
2: yeah.
0: Crap,
1: don't remember
0: poop,
1: dog patch.
2: Dog patch. That was a good one. Yeah. That was a good one. Well, Colt, hold tight. Let's play another game.
0: RJ had doggy. Very good. Thanks, Hawkey. I'll see Hawkey Friday. Hawkey will be here on the show Friday.
2: Let's go to Donnie there. Donnie.
5: Thanks, Hawkey. I'll see Hawkey Friday. Hawkey there.
0: Turn it up just a little bit louder.
2: Turn your radio down, Donnie.
0: Put the phone up on your dashboard.
6: Hello?
2: There you go. Hey, Donnie, what's up?
6: Hey, not much. Just setting this traffic with that doggone wreck up there. Just
1: doggone.
0: Doggone.
2: Doggone. I didn't think about that one. How far back are you in the weight there, Donnie?
6: Man, I'm so far back right now, David, they're going to have to pipe sunshine to me. That's how far back I am.
0: What mile marker are you at, Donnie? How about you?
6: I'm sitting right here at the... I can't see, brother. I'm back here. I got big truck, small truck. I even got a little car set beside me.
2: By the way, too, I was thinking, are you all the way back to what's the Buc-ee's? Did you see how many pumps they're going to have?
3: 100, aren't
2: they? Not 100. 170.
0: Mm.
2: 172.
6: Yeah.
0: What? That's the craziest thing I've ever heard. 172 pumps! Oh. I don't know if I want to go to a place that's got 170 people that got 172 pumps.
3: Well,
0: good
3: you
0: Lord.
3: Won't unless you just have... Well, I mean, listen, the new will wear off for us. We'll have to go by there, obviously.
1: I will wait a while after it opens.
3: Sure. Well, again, it's even not for people that live here as much,
2: yeah.
3: You know.
2: Well, you got Arkansas working there, so that'll be a good thing.
3: No, I'll go there. It's just... I mean, we'll make that stop at the Buc-ee's on the highway, no doubt.
2: 172 pumps.
3: 100.
2: All right, Donnie.
3: And no big trucks.
2: All right, you can have you can win some tickets to go to see the Pulaski County Fair that starts this week. Or you can also see the Travs game, which game?
1: Thursday, tomorrow.
2: Okay, here we go.
1: Back.
2: All right, give us a chance to get our answer before you give us yours, Donnie. We're going to go with water.
6: Yes, sir.
2: Water blank.
3: Water.
2: This is going to be one of the
3: busiest
2: water days of the year, the water weekends, because of the Memorial Day weekend.
3: Water.
2: Got to be careful blank. Out there. Give us a chance. Pop your music back up there, Roger. Oh. That's all right. There we go. Thank you very much. All right, do you have your answer, Christian?
1: I got it.
2: Do you have yours, Roger?
3: No.
2: Water. I've got a few. They're not great. I'm sure there's one I'm missing. Oh, I just thought of another one.
3: Got it.
2: Okay. Donnie, what you got?
6: I got water ski.
3: Water ski Lawrence.
2: Christian, what did you get? What did you have?
1: Water park.
2: Water park.
3: Excellent.
2: Roger, what did you have?
3: I went two ways. First, I thought of what my brothers used to call me. Waterhead, but I went with they did water gun.
2: Well, I of course had four answers.
3: Okay, here we go. No whammies.
2: I had water park. I had water gun. I had water pick.
3: You want to go water pick?
2: Sure. And last but not least, I had water tower. I did not have, but you know what? Since Donnie's sitting in the parking lot,
1: he deserves something.
3: No way.
2: Yes,
3: are you doing it?
2: We're gonna give
3: He's
2: him.
3: Doing
2: we're
3: it,
2: giving
3: Donnie.
2: You tickets for your frustration sitting there in traffic.
3: How about
2: Donnie?
3: That, Donnie?
2: Listening to us.
6: That sounds great to me, guys. Thank y'all so much.
3: You hold on, feller, and let Christian tell you and Colt how you're going to get your tickets to wherever you're going. Thank you very much.
2: 661-1037 is the number. Looking at our Middleton Eaton Air text line before we go to break. Someone said that guy from Britain spun a wheel with all the states and it stopped on Arkansas.
3: Oh, okay.
2: I did not know that.
3: No, I did not.
2: Someone says here, Robbie Cole said he will help publish those books. So Craig got somebody offering that.
3: Somebody said
2: before free. Hell, free agency is the second biggest season as the Dallas Dynasty in the 90s didn't last longer. Before free agency, players had no choice but to stay at a team for most of their career. So when the season started, you knew the rosters every year. And you were saying, Christian, that you had free agency back in those days. It maybe you just didn't see the movement like you
1: I
2: do.
1: Can give you a little bit of history lesson on that.
3: Yeah.
1: So free agency began in 1976, I believe. But the reason that we didn't see as much movement back then is because there's a contract thing called the Bird Rights, named after Larry Bird. It was created so the Celtics could keep Larry Bird, although they ended up not having to use it on him. Anyway, the thing that that allows you to do is go over the salary cap so you can retain your own player, your homegrown player.
2: Right.
1: We still have that, but the salary cap is harsher now, and if you go over what's called the first apron or second apron, you have to pay a tax on the money. So say somebody is making $9 million and you go over the salary cap to pay them, for that $9 million, you may be paying $30 million on tax for that player. So essentially, you're paying $39 million for that player. So that's why players aren't retained as much now. Back then, it wasn't nearly as harsh. So players would stick with their own team because they could pay them more money than another team.
2: Gotcha. And you made the point, too. You had fewer teams back then, number one.
1: Yes.
2: And then the other, I thought Ballantyne made a good point. You got a lot more Europeans playing now, so you don't really know them until they get in the league, and you're not exposed to them for 3 or 4 years from the college game. And you have more one-and-doners. Just the reality is, look at this year. This is a great example. All the top players are one-and-dones.
1: Most years it is.
2: Yeah, you just don't get to know them. That doesn't mean you can't get to know them, but it just means, that's more of a challenge, as you know.
1: And it didn't mean that they always panned out in college if they were really good, but
2: right. They
1: were stars in college, so you followed them to the NBA where they then became stars as well. Now, players become stars in the NBA. They're not stars before they get there.
2: Correct. That's right. Tommy Norman has sent us a message, said DB, safe travels. Roger will be actually, too. Thanks, Tommy. It'd be fun to take Tommy Norman to England and see if people know Tommy over there. You know who might know? Or maybe take Anthony with us over there.
7: Ain't that something?
2: Take him over to England, Roger.
8: Kennedy.
2: you were actually, you and I are taking off together next week, as we always do. We do have this sort of a tradition of
8: it
2: ours.
8: Is for us.
2: And management has been nice enough to let that
8: they
2: happen.
8: They have let it happen.
2: They have they have confidence in the fact that
8: There's
2: Christian
8: no
2: can put together a show while
8: There's
2: we're gone.
8: No doubt, right? I'll probably you're leaving Friday.
2: I'm leaving Thursday.
8: Yeah, Thursday morning,
2: after
8: right?
2: Thursday after the show.
8: Is that right?
2: Mid afternoon.
8: Oh, you wouldn't have had a lot of time to get that passport.
2: No, that's what I'm saying.
8: No, that's why I had to
2: find it. Yeah.
8: But
2: I leave Thursday tomorrow afternoon. You leave Friday. You're going to Mexico for a wedding.
8: Mexico. I've got the proverbial linen suit. Well, pants and top. Flip flops.
2: Yes.
8: But here's the thing I can't find. I wasn't able to find me a Tommy Bahama type hat at the hattery. I went to the hattery. They didn't have one my size. Hey, Joe, I didn't have one my size. Down there. So I was waiting on Robert Raines to see if he could, at the Hattery in the museum, if they had one. I can't find one. I don't know where to find one.
2: The question is, Christian, over the years when I've gone on trips, I have, especially over the ones we've done in Europe, we've actually done shows. We did a show in Scotland.
8: We did.
2: Remember, that's a better connection than we have down the road at the residence.
8: Exactly.
1: I was here when y'all went to Scotland. And
2: yeah.
1: I was like, there's no way this is going to work.
2: No,
1: it worked.
2: It was better than some of the connections we had.
1: We were at Ava Bella and we couldn't get connected for 2 hours.
2: That is exactly a fact. Great point. Yes.
8: I have
2: called from unique places before, mm-hmm. and I could call from Stonehenge. I could go from Winston Churchill's War Room. Winston Churchill's War Room. Now, that's one of the places I'm going to go check out.
1: Really?
8: What's the name of the movie?
1: Is that in like a museum now?
2: I think it is, yeah.
8: I think a fun movie. What was the movie where Colin Firth?
2: Firth. Yeah.
1: King's Speech?
8: That's such a good movie.
2: Based on a true story.
8: You got to go see that one. Now, I bet they don't have any cell towers around Stonehenge.
2: Well, probably not. There's one on top of one of the dominoes. Going to Bath. Do you know much about Bath?
8: I do not know a lot about
2: Bath is where, you know, a lot of the Romans, so it's where, you know, the whole the water, you know...
1: Aqueducts?
2: All that started there in Bath, and or was a part of that there. And so going to that... And so, and then we're going to be, should I call from outside Anne Frank's? That'd be a Debbie Downer, wouldn't
1: call
2: it?
1: Call from the red light district.
8: Yeah, it's like the photograph that
2: we took. Call from the red light district.
8: Well, that'd be cool. Put a couple of people on.
2: Oh my gosh, what about the young lady who used to be in that business who's going to be the tour guide? Getting her on, that would be interesting.
8: Oh, no, that'd be outstanding to find out, what reformed her. Now, Samantha's been telling me, now listen, we can't go in the ocean. I said, what are you talking about? That's what I said. I said, why is that? She said, because she heard...
2: Oh, Lord.
8: That once you go in, you shuffle your feet. You have to shuffle. I'm telling you, have to shuffle your feet because they have tremendous drop-offs.
1: Okay.
8: I said, sweetie, is that right? She goes, yep, we can't do it. I said, okay. It's not the cartel drug wars you're worried about might be happening around it.
2: Well,
8: we're on the trap. We're on level two now.
2: I know the other thing Sam will be looking at. She'll be looking for pickleball courts over there in Mexico. She won't keep up with her pickleball.
8: We were playing pickleball out in the... marked it up. I got to mark the sidewalk again. Yeah, she'll be doing that tonight. I won't be able to play that. But... Are you going to see Big Ben?
2: Yeah, and the other thing I was going to say, Roger, the last
8: will you
2: time...
8: Will go do the soldiers? Will you go do one of those videos with the soldiers?
1: Have them push you?
2: Yeah. Remember, I got to get sound from... we have sound in our system from when I was in France. Normally.
8: Oh, my gosh.
2: Remember the rejoiner that we have? Justin Muir? Justin Moore, David Basil.
8: David Basil, Roger.
1: You got to find an Englishman.
2: I know. We got to find that. All right. Don't go away. Don't forget. We got Joe Nichols coming up top of the hour, and we got Phil Elson at the bottom of the hour.

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11: Ask Joe and Trey if they're considering draws for all WMAs next year for waterfowl hunting. Joe, go.
12: We're considering it. There's been the overkill of the waterfowl.
11: The overkill.
13: I would like to address this on the backside of the break, so if I could.
12: We may back off that because of the overkill.
11: Overkill.
12: And the season's over.
11: Oh, you can't sit still, even if you're in that traffic jam in Saline County. When this
14: get out of your
11: home.
14: Car now!
11: They go, what's happening to you? It's Neutron!
14: It's crazy time! Hey, listen, here's what I've been thinking. I've actually thought about going around to my neighbors, putting the thing in their mailboxes.
11: A what?
14: And a note, and say, everybody this Memorial Day weekend that's in the neighborhood, yes, take their grill out front. Cook a burger, cook a river, whatever, and let's get to know our neighbors.
11: Okay, I like it.
14: I do. You like it?
11: I
14: think I want to do that. I said, well, I don't want it to be sweet. I don't want it to be sweet.
15: That's very nice of you.
14: Listen, it's not about me. I want to be able to meet the rest of my neighbors. We did something the other day. There's a percentage out that things have changed to where more people don't know their neighbors now. You know, we need to know our name.
11: I agree with that.
14: Hey, well, you just moved there.
11: Speaking of, we've been talking about free agency.
14: FanDuel.
11: FanDuel. That's become a thing.
15: Deal.
11: FanDuel. Strength and honor.
14: Strength and honor.
15: Strength and honor.
11: A little slow.
15: Strength and honor. It's okay.
11: Strength and honor.
14: Strength and honor.
15: Strength and honor.
11: Okay, very good. Christian was talking about being on our show, and that we're number one. We had the ratings back the other day. Very appreciative. it's sort of like he went free agency. He went free agency.
15: I think I got traded.
14: It was for parity.
15: I got traded for nothing, though. Like, there was no producer. There was nothing in return.
11: You went from the midday show, which is a fine show, and so was the afternoon show, so was the with Randy. But you went to your first experience with this morning show, number one. Holy cow, you went to the number one show.
14: Wow.
11: And you were
14: part of it.
11: You were part of that. How about that?
15: I'm happy to be here, guys.
11: Yeah, we're happy to have you.
14: We love having you. We love your mother, too. Saw your
11: Mama
14: wife
11: Weaver.
14: At BBQ. What did she think of me? Don't tell me out loud.
11: This is talking about National Dog Rescue Day. This is from a message from our Middleton Air text line. Good morning. My husband and I adopted two rescue dogs that we fostered with Last Chance Arkansas local dog rescue organization. We love Patch and Stewart. They are living their best lives. We fostered over 60 dogs in the past 6 years. Safe travels, DB and Roger. Gwen and Mel Stiers. Go Hogs and Woo Pig Suey.
14: Look at that.
11: Are they not beautiful? Look at this, Christian.
14: All right, here's the thing. Great dogs.
11: 60 dogs.
15: Good-looking dogs.
14: I have thunk about another dog only, you know, selfishly.
11: Yeah.
14: Selfishly. And if I were to have another one, it would be an inside dog. And it would be a bigger dog. I want a German Shepherd.
15: I've had one before. I want another one.
14: That would be it for me. Of course, Samantha has been wanting one, and I've been saying, no, we don't need another dog. But selfishly, inside me, I'm going, but the German Shepherd dog.
11: I like it.
14: And I want everybody in the neighborhood that cooks this weekend to know.
11: Joe Nichols coming up next. Christian, I was telling Roger, you hear about the 56-year-old woman that fell into an open manhole? New York City street. She opens her car, Mercedes-Benz SUV, right next to the manhole. Apparently, it had been knocked loose with a big truck. She falls down, and apparently, it wasn't the fall that killed her. Apparently, it's so hot under those streets. You see the steam coming up, you know.
14: Yeah, always.
11: Apparently, it just cooked her. 56 years old, that's how you go. You step and go, what? It's like, you know, so of course, you know, they go,
15: terrible.
11: These things happen. They do? You got to figure out a way where that does not happen.
14: No,
11: you cannot have that happening.
14: Either you got Ghostbusters 2 and you got the mean goo down there, or you've got bad guys running away from cops underneath. I didn't know that you would die from
11: Here's
14: heat.
11: The sad thing. They got video of it.
14: I don't want to see it. No, don't.
11: It's almost like
14: it.
11: The manhole. The sinkhole. Sinkhole that opened in Florida. The guy's in his bed. And they never see him again.
14: Oh, my God.
11: What a horrible way to go.
14: Went to Cabo, and we couldn't get into the ocean at the resort we stayed at because of a huge drop-off and big undercurrent. So they had to drive to another beach.
11: Huge drop-off.
14: Who knew?
11: The
14: it's, I'm telling you, it's the abyss. How in the hell, dude?
11: The abyss.
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2: Not a big rain chance today, but there is a small chance of showers. A 20% chance of rain. Otherwise, mostly cloudy, muggy with a high around 79 degrees. Tonight, mostly cloudy, still a slight chance of a shower. An overnight low of 64. Tomorrow, up to 77 and that 20% chance of rain. For the Buzz Radio Network, I'm meteorologist Pat Walker.
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0: Here is David Basil, Roger Scott, and Justin Moore.
3: All right, Lunger, let's do it.
4: Oh, yeah, call him first and we'll see.
5: Call him first?
4: Call him first. Coming up here in a few minutes, Joe Nichols. We'll also visit with Susan Irwin Prowse, who is part of Cliff and Susan, and one half of Cliff and Susan, the dynamic duo that you see, Roger, you share the stage with at Oaklawn.
5: They're so good.
4: Oh, my
5: God. They're so talented. So many other things. Oh, they're just so talented.
4: Yeah. Anyway, she's got the Pulaski County Fair coming up this week, so we'll get her on. We're going to talk with Phil Elson a little bit later. He's over at Hoover.
5: I got to ask Phil about that BI, unless I saw something different.
4: Somebody sent me something yesterday that seemed to have an answer for it. Was it BI? You had Courtney Dyfel, who's won two World Series as a player, and she did. She's like, what are you talking about?
5: Well, I hated to ask that question, because anytime I ask a question, I go, oh, my gosh, I run the risk of somebody going, nobody knows what you're talking about. She didn't even know about what that's on the box score. I get it, but it said B-I.
4: Yeah, well, there's so many.
5: It had to be B-I. It wasn't B-L.
4: By the way, Joe's going to call back in 5 minutes there, Christian. I don't know what that was. There's so many new things that I don't know some of the terms.
5: It's on a box score.
4: We used to know RBI, yeah. HR, you know, the basic thing.
5: Well, it was RBI, HR, absolutely. But and this was B-I, which was batter interference.
4: But I think that's not what it is. It turned out to
5: but
4: be.
5: But you know what? Yeah. With AI, maybe it's not anything. I don't know.
4: Do want to thank Powers Truck Parts Powers Trucks Parts and Service for being the sponsor of both Trey Reed starting today and Joe Nichols, who we'll have on in just a second.
5: Well, Justin
4: doing a little turkey hunting over in Tennessee. He'll be back tomorrow. Also, we got to get Steve Qualls on tomorrow instead of Friday because we want to have him. I want to have him when Justin's on because Justin, I think, gets the NASCAR thing a little bit too. And you got two big races this weekend, Roger. You got the Indy 500 and the Coca-Cola 600.
5: As a matter of fact, Chris Heil and his wife, who came to trivia last night at Booters. You know Chris.
4: Yeah, of course.
5: They're going another one of their trips, a trek. They're going to Indianapolis. They've done this for several years that I know of, so I may get them to chop in to call in on Friday just to give a shout-out, let everybody know where they are.
4: Have you been to the Indy 500?
5: I have not.
4: Christian,
5: I've been by it.
4: I've never been to the
6: race.
4: I've
6: never been to Indiana, I don't think.
4: Yeah. Okay. Well, it's the race is the track is massive. I've been on it as a tour, but not at a race. I've been to the Daytona 500. This Coca-Cola 600. Where is that, by the way? Do we know?
5: Didn't we go through?
6: No question.
5: Is that Georgia?
4: Now, you would think it's Georgia because of Atlanta, but we're going to see the Atlanta. The Quaker State 400 is the one we're going to see.
6: Coca-Cola 600 is in Charlotte. Okay. At the Charlotte.
5: Did we? I'm just throwing out names. Did we pass the Indianapolis? Didn't we do that when we went to Illinois? Is that possible?
4: For what?
5: When we went to Chicago for Cup games?
4: I don't know.
5: Why was I driving through Indiana?
4: I sound like I don't know even that on the rejoinder for you don't know the Kid Rock song.
5: I don't know why. I mean, again, I know I drove through the state of Indiana. Why? Why was I up that way? Why did I go to Illinois or Illinois?
4: A couple things here in our Milton Heaton Air text line. Somebody says, whatever happened to the man that talks like a cat? Never hear him anymore.
5: Well, he was here because he talked about Tunches.
4: He needs to show back up.
5: He wants to play match games and things like that.
4: Yeah, we'll let him start playing some games with us.
5: Okay. We'd like to have it.
4: Yeah, whether it be match game, whether it be fact or crap.
5: Get in there. Here's
4: one that says, you can't come in now. Yeah, just come back. We've already had one superstar today. That's Ski Lawrence. Also, someone says Christian traded for the feared player to be named later.
5: Yes,
6: for the feared, which ended up being Moose, I guess.
4: Yeah, he was traded for the player to be named later.
6: Traded for cash consideration.
5: What was the one you read before that when we were on break? You didn't read it on the air.
4: Which one?
5: It was about him coming over here. He gets us.
4: Oh, it was. They say he doesn't. talk over us or
5: talk down to us. He gets us, so that's why he fits in. That's exactly right.
4: Someone said Donnie, who won the contest for Mass game, said Donnie is so far back in the traffic sling county, he's going to be late picking up those tickets for the game tomorrow. very nice. Yeah, that is a mess.
5: Listen, all you truckers out there, you don't do that. We had one that wrote in because they don't allow there's no truckers at Buc-ee's. So, but is that cool with truck drivers? Are you glad you don't get to go to a Buc-ee's? You don't have to go to a Buc-ee's?
4: They don't do trucks. Truck
5: drivers. Isn't that their thing? They don't do big trucks. It's all automobile.
4: I think you're right.
5: But 170. I thought 100 was their max.
6: Yeah, I have no clue.
4: People are sending in pictures of their dogs. Here's a beautiful couple of strays. And again, you call them stray, you can call them rescue dogs or whatever. It is the word today is rescue dog, but stray is also one, you know, for sure there too.
5: Sure.
4: Someone said, can you ask Danny West, is there any way we can find out if Kelsey Music signed Shea Vercooter from Lake?
6: Does he do women's basketball recruiting?
4: I don't think so.
5: Are you reading that thing?
4: I just caught myself.
5: You just from said,
6: Lake it, Hamilton it, it sounded like
4: a four,
6: sure
4: four star a four star guard for the Lady Razorbacks. I had to.
5: Yes, you did. You caught yourself for that.
4: There's a lot of real stuff in there, but the name is.
5: That's how they suck you in. Leave it alone.
4: Here's Oreo.
5: What's up, baby Bubba's here. Oh, my God.
4: HB!
5: HB! He was stuck in traffic.
4: Oreo and Knox here that are rescue dogs. Very nice. Here's one, Zuzu Gypsy White.
5: Zuzu Petals.
4: She's a Merle Dapple Dachshund rescue from Ireland. Yes, the country. What is a Merle Dapple Dachshund? I mean, there's so many dog names out
6: Merle's
4: there.
6: Merle's like them. Gray and white and tan-colored dogs. Merle is, I believe. They're tri-colored.
4: Yeah,
5: I had multiple Haggard? Colors.
6: Yes, I guess he was also tricolored.
4: Someone said, "What a joy to turn the radio and hear Ski's voice." Drove limos with him back in the day. What a joy to hear the man's voice again.
5: He drove to Denali.
4: He is such a he's a one of a kind guy. Yeah. He is just a different dude, and just he's a confident.
6: He's lived a life.
4: He's confident. Oh, let's bring in Jonah.
5: He's confident enough that he came in here and said, "Look, your trucks suck."
4: What? You're talking about the buzz truck.
5: Yeah, I mean, what in the world is he thinking?
0: He's one of the best artists to come from the state of Arkansas. He's got 5 number one hits, 2 Grammy Awards, and 4 nominations. Now, here's the Natural State's very own Joe Nichols. 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
5: Nope, that's not right.
4: We've got a new sponsor, as I mentioned earlier, Powers Trucks Parts and Service for Joe Nichols. Good morning, Joe. How are you, buddy?
5: Hey, Joey.
2: Right.
4: Got a new sponsor.
2: Hey, good morning.
4: Yeah, man. It's like, listen, when the one sponsor runs out, then there's somebody in line to get Joe Nichols.
5: Yeah.
4: How about that? So, welcome back, buddy. How are you?
2: Hey, I appreciate you. Thank you, guys. Good morning. How are you all?
4: We're good. Well, you know, one of the things I sent Roger, I don't think I sent it late last night or early this morning. I tell you, social media is so cool. Sometimes the cool part is being able to find like clips from you singing some of your old school stuff that Roger loves, and because Roger's sort of an old soul and he loves. I think he's having a bromance with you, man.
5: I really am.
4: He loves your.
5: I gotta be honest with you, dude. You're gonna have to forgive me because I didn't know Justin Moore's music until he started being a part of the show, and I didn't know yours any more than I knew his. But that Broken Heartsville, I don't know how old that song
6: is. Great song.
5: It's a fantastic song. I think The Devil Drove a Coupe de Ville is a great line. It's a fantastic line. But, I mean, again, I'm just getting to know it because we saw a deal, and I was telling Baz, now I understood. It makes sense. I didn't know it before that you and Justin were on stage at the George Jones
4: Great. Now, we were there.
5: We were there. And that Randy Travis came on stage with you.
4: I got video of that.
5: And now I know why he did, because that song that you sang with Justin was Randy's and George Jones. And I hadn't heard it before. But you sang it. You're more country and western to me than Justin is. I love Justin's Time's Ticking. That's my favorite song. It's a story. I mean it's an evergreen song. Time's Ticking is an evergreen song.
4: He's a different singer than
5: you. Oh, it's a different singer. No, it just is. And Justin can do what you want. He's changed a lot in his delivery to me. over the years. Justin has, but I'm just getting to know Joe, you, Joe.
4: Yeah, Joe, what's basically we're saying is that at the very least for this segment you do with us, we're going to give you so many accolades and praise that it's worth you doing every week. So there you go.
5: Yeah, there it is. Thank you. I don't want nothing from you, Joe.
4: Let's talk Hog Sports. We've got Razorbacks playing today at 4:30 if the weather doesn't affect us. We'll be playing Tennessee. The manager, or the coach, rather, for Tennessee is another DVH protege, just like the previous coach there was. And so Hogs will be favored. You got to give credit. You know, just when we thought this team looked like they were on the ropes, they got swept by Florida. They ended up winning 7 of 10 series for the year, which has only happened two other times in the DVH era. So it might not have been pretty. It might have been up and down, but they still won 7 of 10 series in the SEC. It's not easy to do.
2: Yeah, at the end of the year, when you look at the overall records, you know, they stack up pretty nicely against a lot of good teams. So, I think we'd make a good case for a national seed myself. And I know we're right there on that verge. I don't know what needs to happen this week or if anything needs to happen at all.
4: Yeah,
2: but
4: right.
2: I think we're right there. I think we deserve one.
4: Yeah, it's going to be fun to watch. Again, I just, you know, we know this team has potential. This was a preseason top five team. And so we know they have the potential if the hitting there and the pitching, you know, the pitching is obviously some, you know, obviously you saw what happened Saturday, Joe. It's just you get a 10-run lead in the first inning, you think the game's over. Well, not with this bunch, but they're fun to watch and they're entertaining for sure.
2: Oh, my goodness, yeah. What a freaking You know, I like baseball games sometimes like that, you know, just out of control scoring, never know what's going to happen. College seems to have a lot more of those wild games like that, but man, we got a lot of cleaning up to do.
4: Of course, Friday we have the ladies that will play Duke at 11 o'clock, and one of the things I talked about, you know, we've done this 5 years in a row where we've had a player from the Razorback softball team do a call like you're doing with us, and we have Ella McDowell, the third baseman. It's been a lot of fun. We had Courtney Dyfel on yesterday, and you know, I'm just so glad. Maybe the folks who did the brackets rewarded Arkansas for the RPI being number one for toughest schedule. We don't have to play an SEC team. You know, three of the eight super regionals have SEC versus SEC, and not to say that Duke is a pushover, but you know, it's nice that we're not playing Texas or Alabama in our super regional, that we're playing somebody that, you know, we're a better team than. We're a higher seed, even though they were in the World Series 2 years ago. They had to beat Arizona in back-to-back games this weekend to advance. But you just feel it. This is the year that they, you know, they get the monkey off the back and get to Oklahoma City.
2: Yeah, got the coach to do it. I always say this. We got the coach to do it. We got the plan. If it lines up right, just like the men's and men's basketball, you know, that kind of depends on what time of the year you get hot and what seed line you fall on, who you play, what's your path. I know it's very general, very cliche, nothing earth shattering there, but you know, I think they got all the tools to do it. Let's see it happen. I would love that to get that for the coach.
4: I agree.
2: I think she's special.
4: It would be good for her too. She's had a different disposition. Roger and I have talked about that with her. It's not there's. She's always sweet and nice, but there's a little bit of edge. Like, okay, I've been here, done this. We're not intimidated. We've gone to Oklahoma one. We've gone to Alabama one. We beat Texas at Austin. It's time for us to take the next step. And so I hope she gets that done.
5: Doesn't matter what time we played. Doesn't matter who we played. Doesn't do anything.
4: The other thing you got the Razorback men's golf team that they're in fifth place. You know, they're trying to. You know, they were the number one seed for the first time ever. And they're regional, and if they win, if they're in the top five, which are five right now, they go to the national. And so, be nice to see. We've never won a national championship in golf. So, with John Daly's son, he shot a 69. He was a low man yesterday, so that would be nice as well. To stack on top of the fact that, you know, we always win the track and field. Yeah. You know, we won again this weekend for the 25th SEC outdoor title. It's just crazy how many we and how easy we do. We win those.
2: Yeah, I wish we could trade like 10 of those for just a one championship appearance in football.
4: Yes.
2: You know, just can we do that?
4: Yes.
2: No offense to any track and field. I know that's important too, but
4: I know.
2: We just wish we could even it out a little bit.
4: No, you're exactly right. Somebody sent me, I can't remember who it was yesterday, somebody sent me a chart that had national championships in the SEC, and you know what happens at the time? It was Arkansas was number one. It was like 49. like 49 and 47 of them are track and field. And then, you know, the rest, and it is amazing. We talked with Rick Schaefer about this. You know, there's probably not a more dominant coach in any sport in the history of sports than John McDonald was. His domination of track and field, and the fact that Frank Broyles found him at the high school. Found him, he was coaching track at, what, Farmington or something?
7: He had a great eye.
4: Yeah, he did. He set a standard. And now, Joe, it doesn't matter who the coach is. They bring in good coaches, and they still continue to win. And not only did they win the other day, they won almost every event. Like, they usually don't do that. You get a lot of thirds and fourths, and you stack them up and win. They won first in 100, the 200, the high jump, the 5,000 meters. It's just crazy.
7: In Arkansas.
4: Yeah, crazy the domination we have in that sport.
2: I love the every now and then we get a top-notch track star that also plays football. I love that we have that recruiting edge.
4: I know.
2: Sometimes when we pulled the kid a long time ago was a Batman Carroll.
4: Out of
2: Georgia.
4: Yeah.
2: And one of the major appealing things back then was the track program. So every now and then I think that really really helps. The prestige of the program, you know, has kind of lured some of those guys over. And
4: doesn't hurt.
2: Man, anything will help. Doesn't anything and everything.
4: All. Someone said wrong, Basil. It's not Farmington. It's Green. It's not Greenland. Is it Greenland? Like, what's the small community up there, Joe? It's not. It's Greenwood.
2: Greenland or Greenwood?
4: Maybe it is Greenwood. Greenwood. Well, maybe it is. It's not Greenwood. It's because Greenwood's the one down by Fort Smith, right, that has all the quarterbacks that have been produced.
7: I don't know, then.
4: I think so. A couple birthdays.
2: Greenwood was just south of Fayetteville, but I could be wrong.
4: I've
7: always
4: heard we're going to be correct.
7: Green Tech?
4: We're going to be, somebody said, Arkansas is a track school. Yes, we are. Yeah. A couple birthdays I want to throw at you. Do you know how old Cher is today? Cher, the singer.
2: I'm going to guess she is 82.
4: Pretty darn good guess, Joe. She's 80 years old, which is, for me and Roger, who were in our 60s, I mean, in the 70s.
7: She's just right.
4: She was a hottie. She had her own show with Sonny and Cher show with her husband. I Got You, Babe, The Beat Goes On, Gypsy, Tramps and Thieves. Yeah, then she turns out to be a pretty darn good actress.
7: She's a fantastic actress.
4: And I think she's had a hit. You know, our producer, Christian, made the point. I think she's had, like, a top hit five decades, going the 90s. She had Turn Back Time. Yeah.
7: She may be like Neil Diamond in that respect.
4: Just
7: have a hit in like five different decades.
4: And she's still
7: a little hot.
4: She's tall. Yeah, she's tall. And the other one is a couple other ones. It is somebody. Everybody's saying it is Greenland. Okay, I stand corrected.
7: Yeah, okay.
4: A couple other sports birthdays. David Wells. You remember, obviously, the pitcher for the major leagues, and he's all right. And then I was going to ask,
2: did he pitch a perfect game?
4: He did pitch a perfect game. And I think he was stoned when he was high or something. Wasn't he the one, Christian? You remember? I think he. I want to say
2: hungover, maybe.
4: I think he was messed up, and he had it still through a perfect game.
7: Oh, okay.
4: The other one, I can't.
2: Remember. There was a guy in the 70s that pitched.
4: Yeah, go ahead.
2: The guy in the 70s pitched a no-hitter, I think, when he was on acid.
4: Yeah.
2: I can't remember that guy's name.
4: Yeah.
2: That had to be wild.
7: I think
2: David Wells was...
4: Yeah, go ahead. You go ahead.
2: Yeah?
4: I think you're right.
2: I was going back to the Cher birthday real quick.
4: Yeah.
2: I think when I was a boy in the 1980s, I think MTV played her Turn Back Time video.
4: Right.
2: And as a little boy, I'd never seen thongs. I hadn't seen thongs yet. And she wore the one-piece bathing suit that was just like...
4: Fishnet. Yeah. Fishnet. Oh, yes.
2: Like, wow. Yeah. Like, oh, my God. Is this okay? That's my first memory of Cher. Yeah.
7: Well, what's happening to me right now?
4: Hey, what's crazy about that? She was probably... Think about this. She was probably in her 50s, her mid-50s then.
7: Had to be.
4: Wearing that in her 50s.
2: Wow.
4: If not, because I knew it was probably 20 years ago, right? Yeah.
7: She'd probably still wear them.
4: She probably could.
2: Oh, that's probably 35, 40 years ago.
4: Now, I don't know if you're a NASCAR fan, but Tony Stewart's birthday today. Are you a NASCAR guy at all?
2: Yeah. I do follow NASCAR, yeah. Tony Stewart, man, he was a hothead.
4: Yes, he was.
2: What was his nickname?
7: Smoke.
2: Yeah, he had a nickname. And smoke,
4: he,
2: that's it.
4: Yeah, and he got in trouble. He killed somebody.
7: Guy ran out on the
4: he ran,
7: deal.
4: Ran over him.
7: He said, yeah. He said he intentionally hit him.
4: He intentionally hit him?
7: That's what they said.
4: Yeah. Okay, gotcha.
7: He said he swore a little bit. But look, when you run out on the field in front of a NASCAR.
4: One of the things we're going to do, Joe, we call it the Summer of Adventure. We try to do fun things with the show. That we went to Terry Bradshaw's ranch last year, went to some ball games, went to Graceland, did different things. We're going to go to a NASCAR race, this one, which is the old Atlanta Motor Speedway in July. It's the Quicker Straight 400.
2: Awesome.
4: Have you had a chance to go to NASCAR races before?
2: You know, I do have a NASCAR connection. The record label that I'm on, the president and owner of the label, is the grandfather of Tyler Reddick.
4: Okay. Oh, no way.
2: Who, if you follow NASCAR, is probably the hottest.
4: Yeah,
2: that kid is dominating the sport right now.
4: Wow.
2: So, he drives for Michael Jordan. And every now and then we'll pop over to a race and watch Tyler race, hang out for a little bit. Good guy, really good guy. And drives for Michael Jordan. That's a fun ride, man.
4: Oh, my gosh, man. That's a great story. Right.
7: Great start to season.
4: That's a great story. Yeah. Sure is.
2: They actually put my album cover on one of his cars one time. I was on the cover, on the hood of a NASCAR Cup Series car, and I thought that was pretty dang awesome. Growing up watching NASCAR, and had my album cover, one for Home Run on the cover. And the car, if you remember, Marty Robbins raced NASCAR for just a little bit.
7: Sure did.
2: Y'all remember that at all?
4: I didn't know that.
7: 50s? I think, was that the Winston?
2: Yeah.
7: I don't know why I'm thinking it was that.
2: Yeah, it was the Winston Cup, yeah.
7: Yeah.
2: Winston Cup back then. So
7: sure did.
2: Yeah, he drove a purple and yellow car, very bright. And they had a throwback scheme for the weekend that put my picture, my album cover on that car, and it was the Marty Robbins throwback color scheme. So awesome looking car that day. I thought it was pretty damn cool.
4: Wow, very cool. Yeah. Well, I love the connection there. We'll have to stay in touch and talk about that. We got a buddy of ours who's going to do a segment with us on NASCAR every week, and so and Justin's got connections too, and I've got a little connection as well, so should be a fun summer. Listen, hey, always great to have you. Hopefully the Razorbacks will take care of business this weekend for softball and baseball.
2: Yeah,
4: and when we talk next week, we'll be talking about Oklahoma City and hosting a regional.
2: Yeah, and plus, you know, there's a big couple of decisions coming up soon. We got two guys, man. We're just kind of, by this time next week, the 27th is the deadline for the trade withdrawal from the draft, right?
4: Yeah,
2: withdrawing from the NBA draft.
4: Yeah, and you're feeling pretty
2: 27th.
4: Good. Feeling pretty good about that, aren't you?
2: Man, I'm feeling better right now than I did last week. I still don't know if I'm as good as 50-50, maybe, but I'm over 50-50 for Billy Richmond.
4: Yeah.
2: Right at 50-50, maybe, for Malik.
4: I think so, too.
2: We'll see.
4: I'm like you.
2: Crossing my fingers.
4: Yeah, dang straight. And that's next week. You say we're going to get that news? Is it next week? Is it the deadline?
2: Yes, next Wednesday, I think. Is it 27th?
6: Yeah, it's a week from today.
4: All right, it'll be the day we talk to you next week. Thanks to Powers Trucks, Parts, and Service in North Little Rock to be the new sponsor for Joe Nichols. Good stuff as always, Joe. Have a great rest of the week.
7: Thanks, Joe.
2: Absolutely. Thank you, guys. Appreciate you. Go Hogs.
4: Go Hogs. Thank you. Good dude. Good solid dude.
7: I think so.
4: Great dude.
7: Country and Western singer.
4: Country and Western. Let's before we go to break, let's squeeze in Susan Irwin Prowse, who normally does a segment with Justin, and now Justin and Phil. And she's sort of your workmate, if you will. She has a mini residency. She didn't have year round like you have at Oakland, but she's there half the year basically.
7: Well, and the other half she's somewhere else.
4: Yeah, she's doing other things.
7: Yeah,
4: and,
7: man.
4: She's everywhere right now. We got the new
7: the new
4: place being built in North Little Rock. Susan, good morning. How are you?
8: I'm great. How are y'all doing?
4: Good. You can turn that down, Rog. Give me a second. Sorry we're running late here, and we're going to visit with Phil Nelson here in just a few. Hey, we just want to give you a chance to plug the Pulaski County Fair. I told Roger, I think that's Susan's deal. You were doing a ton of interviews for it the other day. So what's your connection? How did that become a thing?
8: Sure. Well, being in the music industry, we launched the festival back in 2019, and then becoming involved in big events like that, I was hired to start helping with the Pulaski County Fair, which has been 6 years, and Oakland is our presenting sponsor. And we're back on the riverbanks there in North Little Rock, overlooking the river, and it's a beautiful spot. We're there until Sunday, So we've been having a lot of fun. In fact, I think y'all are coming out today. I know the zone will be out today on site as well as tomorrow at the point. So we're really, really excited to have a good partnership with y'all this year. We did some ticket giveaways and all of that.
4: We've been doing that. What time does everything start every day and evening? What time does things end?
8: Sure. So, yeah, it's a fair, and it starts at 5 o'clock on the weekday, so 5 to 10 o'clock tonight, Thursday, Friday. And then on Saturday and Sunday, it's noon to 10 o'clock. It's noon to 9 o'clock on Sunday. And we've got ride wristband deals for $25 all-day ride wristbands during the week this week. So tonight is going to be a – we kind of had to close last night. The weather's didn't cooperate yesterday, but we're looking like we're going to be fine this evening.
4: Yeah, I drove by there yesterday. I was over at had lunch at Benihana's, Roger, and I saw the Ferris wheel and all the things. And you say it's been going on for 6 years, is that right?
8: Yeah, and it's crazy that the Pulaski County Fair never had an actual county fair, and we're the most populous county in the state. So the local government, or I wouldn't say government, but the local powers that be were looking at an opportunity to have a county fair. And we brought it to life, and it's been a fun, really like wholesome family event every year.
4: Are you doing this with Stan Jackson, or did I get that mixed up? Is he involved?
8: Yes. Okay. Yes, Stan. Yeah, he is, yes.
4: Don't stand for
8: that. That is right. He's Stan, the man with the plan.
4: Yeah,
8: and I
4: want to
8: say, there's a lot of sponsors that are involved in the event, AY Media Group, Arkansas Municipal Equipment. A lot of those are give love to the station, too.
4: Yeah,
8: so I just
4: they
8: want
4: do.
8: To give a little shout out to them, too.
4: Yeah, we're going to see Heather Baker tomorrow. She's great. And Arkansas Municipal Equipment, obviously Highway 270 Grill, yeah, Roger. We go out there and see them. Well, that's awesome. Well, we just want to give you some love for that. And then I saw where you got another big festival you're promoting that's coming into town. Is it a folk festival?
8: Yes. It's called the Arkansas Folk Life Festival, and it's folk life is just talking about the people, past, present, and future, that make up Arkansas, so it can be any genre. It's going to be on the bank, same spot as the fair, and it's June 26th to the 28th, Smithsonian aligned event. It's a really big deal for Arkansas, so I'm excited to be a part of that. And you mentioned Willie D's.
4: Yeah, I was Willie about to say, I've seen the video, Roger. You see her, you've got the framework. I passed the framework the other day. And you're basically, she imagined where she's going to be, looking up from the pianos there. And that's got to be exciting for you guys.
8: Yeah, right there on the front steps of Simmons Bank Arena, we're excited to be over there. So lots going on in North Little Rock for me. And, so Willie D's is still currently open. We're still there rocking in the River Market, but we will make our move in the fall, likely in October, over to right there in front of Simmons Bank Arena.
4: Yeah, you've got so much going on. You have a lot of activities. It's they say in Step
8: I
4: Brothers.
8: Do.
4: Oh, my gosh, look at you.
8: I go to bed, get up, hit the ground running, and opportunities present themselves. And Cliff says I have a hard time saying no. So,
4: well, Roger,
8: but it's all good stuff.
4: Roger, one of your favorite places to play, and you rock the house, is over at Pop's Lounge.
7: Oh,
4: Roger's
7: gosh,
4: there tonight for comedy night. Roger hosts comedy night there on
7: 7 o'clock.
8: Yeah.
4: And so, do you guys play like from now through the fall? Do you guys do occasional appearance over there, or do y'all just wait during regular season?
8: Yeah. Well, first of all, I do always mention on my little segment on Tuesdays, I did mention, Roger, that you were there tomorrow or tonight. But, we play during racing. Yeah, Cliff and I perform that early 4 to 8 o'clock show on Fridays and Saturdays during the racing season, so that's typically December to May. And then we have two weekend dates with our full band in June and September in Pop's Lounge. And then, we go out and do some contracts out of the state and around the state, fairs, festivals, and that kind of thing. So head over to Nashville a little bit and come back, and then we hit the ground running.
7: Didn't I see you down at Washita Barn Grill?
8: Yes, we had the Monday night block party. We love those guys. And, we had a big Monday night.
7: Oh, y'all, just the video I saw, it looked fantastic. And there's nobody sitting down. Nobody not enjoying or singing or with a smile on their face when you get a crowd shot, no matter where you guys are.
4: You guys do a great job.
7: Oh, yes,
4: you rock the house. Yeah, and so
8: thank you.
4: Yeah, well listen, try to get some rest every once in a while, but I know you won't for this weekend because you're going to be busy with the fair.
8: That's right. Well, and the PulaskiCountyFair.net is the website if anybody wants to check out all what's going on and learn more about it.
7: Very good.
4: Yeah, somebody mentioned. Yeah, they played at the Buzz Tailgate this year. Yeah, it was great. Y'all made the tailgate even better. So,
7: oh my god, tailgate. Yeah. Okay, I was sitting there going for a minute there. I thought you said Buzz Buchanan. Go, what are you talking about? I was there. I didn't see him. I just absolutely at the tailgate.
4: Well,
7: no
4: Susan,
7: doubt.
4: Keep up the great work. Hope you have a great turnout at the Pulaski County Fair, and we'll talk soon. I'm sure. Good work.
8: Thank you. We appreciate it. Thanks for calling.
7: Thank you.
4: Someone says FanDuel. Fangio pianos.
7: Fangio pianos. Listen, until Wayne Smith or somebody tells me to change that, until I get new copy that has to be replaced, you're gonna hear Fangio, and then I may just continue.
4: I like your deal. It's Jill.
7: It's Fangio.
4: All right, don't go away.
7: And this is Broken Hearts Jill.
4: Yeah. Well, we may visit with Phil Elson. Christian is checking.
5: We are.
4: All right, we'll come back and visit with Phil over in Hoover, Alabama for the SEC tournament. All right, here we go.

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0: The Arkansas Travelers home game got postponed last night due to weather, so they'll play two tonight. The first game will start at 5:05, and the second game will follow shortly after. Coverage for the games can be heard on 106.7 Buzz 2. Day 2 of the SEC tournament gets underway at 9:30 today, as Mississippi State will take on Missouri. Following that game will be Florida facing Vanderbilt. Then in the afternoon slate, Arkansas will be taking on Tennessee at 4:30 as the Volunteers beat the Gamecocks 11-6 last night. Tate McGuire will be on the mound for the Hogs. Coverage for that game can be heard on the Buzz. TV coverage will be on the SEC Network. And in the final game of the day, following the conclusion of the Arkansas game, Auburn will take on LSU. I'm Christian Weaver with the Buzz Radio Network.
2: Weather from the Fletcher Weather Center with KARK's Pat Walker.
3: Small rain chance today. 20% chance of a shower, mostly cloudy at a high of 79. Still a 20% chance of a rain shower tonight, down to 64. Tomorrow, up to 77 degrees, mostly cloudy and a 20% chance of a shower. But then the rain chance will go up Thursday night and into Friday. For the Buzz Radio Network, I'm meteorologist Pat Walker.
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0: Well, good morning, Phil. How are you, bud?
3: I'm great. It's a beautiful sunny day right now, and I hope it stays that way.
0: We're just going to touch base real quick. I know that weather, though, the forecast has rain coming in. Is that correct at some point in the day?
3: Maybe, like, I don't know, later on tonight. Here's the thing. You can never act like you got like rain's about to happen.
0: That's right.
3: You know, otherwise you're just going to get screwed over when it doesn't happen.
0: Yeah, Randy gets the day off anyway, rainwater, basically, in the afternoon, because you get a plan at being 4:30. Roger and I actually were there in Hoover a few years back. Phil, when there was a lot of rain delays, I think it moved. I mean, I can't remember,
4: it moved games. Like when we left.
0: Yeah, we ended up having to leave because I think we stayed a couple days over there.
4: But
0: we were just bragging on it. It was a cool experience, our time over there. They know what they're doing. We had Ken McCosial on, and he was saying last year it reminded him a little bit of going to the World Series in the sense of the way they do things there. And it's not a rotating location. It's there for a while and has been there forever, and they know what they're doing.
3: Yeah, and they've built onto the stadium in the last few years, and they've redone the parking and everything, and they've really turned it into the SEC's ballpark, and I think that makes it stand out, just like the SEC does stand out in baseball.
0: I do think it's interesting. I don't know if you heard it, Roger, but the Razorbacks got there early because they left at the Kentucky series, and they were staying at the hotel?
3: Winfrey. Yeah.
0: And Winfrey's connected to the mall. Roger, yeah, and so, you know, I've been there for so many years for the SEC media days.
3: That's right. You've been by that escalator where St. Nick used to descend from the second level. It's that very same place.
0: Yes, and so, but they had to move out because they were not a top eight seed. Is that right?
3: Well, they are top eight.
0: Top
3: they are
0: seven.
3: Number eight. It's just seven. Because they didn't, right. But so they moved them. I guess the Marriott's fine, I'm sure, but it's a little farther away.
0: Oh, I'm sure it's fine, yeah.
3: I'm like half the distance to the ballpark than the team is. I'm staying at a different place.
0: Yeah.
3: And, so I got it a little better, and I'm going to be here all day long anyway.
0: What do we need to what do we expect today from Tennessee in the matchup today?
3: I still haven't found out who they're throwing today, but it's a team that's just a lot like Tennessee in previous years. Maybe not as much in terms of power pitching, but they have a lot of power hitting. These are two teams that hit a lot of home runs and give up a lot of home runs. This is not necessarily a home run ballpark, but that doesn't mean that you didn't see plenty of them yesterday, because, I don't know, there's something about this season, the last couple of years. I don't know if it's the ball. I think maybe it is. It's flying a little bit farther than it has in previous years. So this could be an interesting game. But, by the way, we're going on at 4 o'clock no matter what.
0: Gotcha.
3: So we may just be, Bubba and I may be, I don't know.
0: Well, y'all know how to fill time. You know how to fill time.
3: We'll fill as much time as we can.
4: Get it?
3: Yeah, that's right, Roger. That's
0: and,
3: right.
0: And you've got another assistant from Dave Van Horn, as you did with Vitello. And his the person who replaced him is another DVH guy, right?
3: Yeah, that's Josh Elander. He was a graduate assistant at Arkansas for a couple years. And he hit one of the longest balls I've ever seen at batting practice when he was on the staff. It was at Auburn during a staff batting practice, the last round of a day before the series. He was a sixth-round pick out of, I think Elander played at Georgia Tech of the Braves. Never made it to the majors, but real strong and just a great baseball mind. And they gave him one of the illegal bats, you know, that used to be legal, a lightning bat. And I saw him hit the ball off of the top of the scoreboard at Auburn, which is way back in left center. So he's a good dude. I like Josh a lot. I'm glad he's getting that chance.
0: One other thing before we let you go. Roger, my good and longtime friend and co-host Roger Scott, will during the show, Phil, I will see him get cramps over the years. And so he's had a problem with, don't know why, but he found a cure there. Dan Hampton, our good buddy Hall of Famer Dan Hampton, I found something that really was working for Roger, right?
4: 100%.
0: And all of a sudden, they discontinued it. So
4: for whatever reason.
0: I told him, listen, I said, Phil's got some kind of love affair with pickle juice, and it was like pickle juice, right, Roger?
4: Oh, that's what it was. It was electrolytes and pickle juice. And I've got a jar of pickle juice that I keep in my
0: Is that what Phil has?
4: Oh, I don't know.
0: What do you have, Phil?
3: Well, I actually don't have it with me today, but it was these little pickle juice shots that you found at Walmart. Mm-hmm. I don't remember the brand, but it was called like an organic pickle juice shot beverage that you drink at the onset of discomfort. So I drank it at the onset of discomfort when the Hogs were trailing 2-0 against UCA. Next thing you know, game-tying home run. It turned into something. But I didn't have them last week at Kentucky, and they still won that series 2 out of 3. I wouldn't use that sort of voodoo here in
0: sure.
3: Hoover.
0: Right.
3: But next week at a regional somewhere, I may break out the pickle juice voodoo again. Yeah,
4: I got those shots. We went to Florida earlier, maybe the latter part of April, I guess it was, and I was getting the cramps. And so we went to the store. I bought some of those pickle shots, and I went ahead and put them in some Gatorade on top of it. So I had some pickle shots with the electrolytes, mixed it together to try to make my own. I know, but it was horrrible. But you listen. But when you do that pickle juice, you just gotta down it all.
3: You gotta hold your nose. If you're gonna do it with those like crystal electrolytes, that's almost just like crystallized sweat. You better hold your nose and your mouth while you're drinking that, Rod.
4: It was tough to listen. No, it was to take those pickle shots like it. But I eat pickles. I love pickles, and it's crazy. As much as I eat pickles, but I drink a lot of water, so my wife has said you're flushing it all out. Phil, I got one thing for you. On the what do you call it? The box score that I've seen.
3: Is this your BI question?
4: What is it, dude?
3: I literally heard Coach Dyfel's face like twist into, I think you asked me about an alien when you asked her about it.
4: Dude, I didn't know that I was going to do that. Yeah.
3: I don't think you saw what you think you saw.
4: Dude.
3: I think what you saw. You ever read? Here's the thing about people's computer screens. Sometimes you don't realize this. Sometimes RBI on your screen, because of the way you got it, you know, the resolution or the zoom, will get shortened. The R will disappear.
4: I've seen this before. I'm telling you, bro.
0: Can you go back and find it?
4: And I'm sorry, Phil. That was with all love and respect.
0: Well, hey, Christian.
4: Now, bro, here's the thing. And I've tried to go back on my computer to look it up because I saw it online, reading the paper online. It was either Sunday or Monday.
0: What do you think it is?
4: Honestly, it's not RBI. I promise you, because I saw RBI.
3: I put a lot of thought into this. Yes. I really did. I've looked at thousands of box scores.
4: I'm sure you have.
3: And the only thing I could come up with, Roger, is I think it has something to do with bariatric interference.
4: Okay, what is that? That's weather.
3: I have no idea. I've never seen BI.
4: I'm telling you, Phil, because it had...
3: That's barometric interference, right? Bariatric interference is something you need to see a gastroenterologist about.
4: Okay, no. Don't need to do
0: Roger.
4: It. I don't have a torn labia. I'm telling you what I had. I'm telling you, I saw it.
0: People are calling you out. They're saying you miss all. You miss all.
4: That's okay. I'm telling you, I saw.
0: You think
4: what
0: you may
4: saw.
0: Be missing the R?
4: No, I saw it yet because I
0: we're
4: thought
0: gonna
4: that
0: find
4: same.
0: It. We're gonna find it. We're gonna find it. We're gonna
4: if
0: find
4: that,
0: it.
4: If that boy is out there, I'm gonna find it.
3: In baseball, hey, there's something I've never seen before.
4: If
3: so show
4: I
3: me something
4: can find,
3: I've never seen before.
4: I'm gonna have Sunday and Monday's paper. That's where I saw it online.
0: I've got that. We've got. We're gonna go back and find it right now.
4: I can't search it.
0: I can find it.
4: Do it.
0: I got it.
4: You think you can find it?
0: All right, Phil. Good luck today. Good stuff as always.
4: Welcome to Morning Man.
0: Yes, welcome, buddy.
3: Yeah,
4: welcome
3: thanks,
4: aboard.
3: Guys. Talk to you soon.
0: All right, later.
4: Yeah. Find it.
0: I'll find it right now.
5: Baby. Ding dong. Hey.
4: Roger Scott here for Oakland Racing Casino Resort. Well, I got to tell you, if you're sitting around wondering what to do this weekend, I've got your answer. 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
14: Hey, everybody, this is NFL Hall of Famer Dan Hampton, and I love hanging out with Baz and the boys on The Buzz. 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
0: All right, we got the answer.
4: Mystery song. Phil's right. You're right. But I'm telling you,
0: you didn't see B.I.
4: It's B.I.
0: It was
4: well,
0: R.B.I.
4: It's ridiculous.
0: They took out the R and R.B.I. column
4: listen,
0: to make it shorter.
4: When you shorten it enough, instead of saying runs batted in, and you go R.B.I. or Ribbies, so you know what? Then I guess the Razorback mascot is no longer known as Ribby. It's known as B. It's ridiculous. You're right, Phil. Sorry. Contorted face and all.
0: B.I. stands for Basil Influence.
4: It's not, you know what? I'll tell you right now. Bye, Ribby. No more Ribby for the Hogs. Ridiculous.
0: 9:55. Tomorrow we'll be back in studio. Got a packed show. Got to Ella McDowell on Thursday because she's playing Friday at 11. Roger Heather Baker making a special appearance for what we hope is a great announcement about you being trivia host of the year. We got Clint Black on tomorrow.
4: Yeah.
0: Justin Moore will be back with us tomorrow. It'll be obviously a big day. We'll be talking about what happened down in Hoover as well. Justin Acri, very windy Justin, heavy breathing Justin Acri over at the Pulaski County Fair. Good morning, Justin. How are you?
15: I guess I'm out of breath. I don't know.
0: I don't know. We just got through talking to Susan.
15: I heard.
0: Yeah, that was that's exciting. I thought she had been involved with that. I didn't know the history there.
15: Yeah.
0: But, yeah, she's a busy gal. I think
15: she
0: is. Yeah, she's got a lot going on.
15: She's a driving force behind this.
0: Yeah,
15: for sure.
0: Yeah, her and Stan. Yeah, that's something.
15: Stan does a good job.
0: Yeah. What's going on?
15: So we're going to talk to Joe in the first segment today about last night's crazy NBA game.
0: Oh
15: so we're
0: God.
15: Two for two in these game ones. It's pretty amazing what happened last night. And so we'll see what Joe's thoughts are about that. And then game two, obviously, I won't call it a must win, but it's certainly pivotal, critical, I don't know, however you want to phrase it for OKC tonight. So we'll talk about that. Obviously, we're going to talk about the fair, which opens at 5 today, by the way, which I'm sure she mentioned. Goes until 10 tonight, and we'll talk about that. Phil's going to be joining us, of course, over in Hoover the whole time. He's also got the voice of Tennessee baseball joining us. His name is John Wilkerson. So he'll be joining us in the 11 o'clock hour. We've got our What the Hell Wednesday segment. Lance Reston's going to stroll down from the Travs today. He has got some kids events coming up that he wants to talk about. And then we'll also talk about the Travs' recent success.
0: Yeah.
15: They had the pitcher of the week.
0: They're playing well.
15: This week. We got a little sound from Coach Van Horn. We got some from Helfrich, some from Dietz. A little bit from the Kentucky coach pining to get his team into the NCAA tournament. Phil and I were talking yesterday off the air, and we were kind of debating maybe 11, maybe 12 if Kentucky gets in as that 12th team into the NCAAs for the SEC. Arkansas looking, we expect, on the road, and where they end up, it remains to be seen. But I've seen a couple of projections, including Lincoln and Eugene. So we'll see.
0: We were talking with Roger. We were talking with Phil about the potential for rain today, and it is what it is. But if anybody can fill time, it's Phil and Bubba.
4: And he said they're going to be on the four regardless.
0: Regardless, that's right. That's right.
15: Yeah, I don't know how bad it's going to be that early. I looked at Hoover. I think it's going to rain tonight. I think they're going to be okay if the games stay on schedule early. You know, they don't go like 24 innings or something.
0: For sure. All right, Raj, we'll be back here tomorrow before I scoot out of here. Uh-huh. And then you got one more day. Christian, we'll see you tomorrow. Thanks, everybody, for listening. Tomorrow's going to be a fun show. So, and we'll see Roger tonight at
4: Pops
0: Comedy
4: on.
0: Night.
4: See you in Mainline.
0: $5. Comedy Night at Pops Lounge. That's exactly right. All right, don't go away, everybody. Zone's up next. Thanks for listening.
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21: Jacksonville police are searching for a man they believe is connected to the killing of a six-year-old boy. Officials say 21-year-old Artavius Johnson is accused in the deadly shooting of Amir Houston on Sunday night. Police say Johnson was last seen driving a white Hyundai with the Arkansas license plate BGP35N. Anyone who has seen him should call the Jacksonville Police Department. In other news, new jobs are expected to be coming to North Little Rock. The European company SEP USA Incorporated celebrated the opening of a new manufacturing facility. SEP USA is investing $1 million into the new facility due to a partnership with the Little Rock Regional Chamber and Arkansas Economic Development Commission. The facility will make prefabricated electrical substations and bring 27 new jobs over the next few years. For the Buzz Radio Network, I'm KARK's Gary Burton Jr.
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1: That's just the way people feel. You know, that's the way they talk. And, you know, you look at our RPI, you know, if we could take away one loss from Stetson, a game in March, where we played in four games, if, you know, so we went 2-2. If we'd have went 3-1, it probably cost us 15 points. I don't know. And, you know, because they have a better team than they've shown. They had a bad year. Yeah, so that's kind of disappointing. But, you know, 7 out of 10, there's been times when we've won championships and ordered rings when we haven't won 7 out of 10. But it's fine. Yeah, I wish we could have a home regional for our fans. And at least we know we're going to be in a regional and we get to compete. And hopefully it's close. But I guess if we want a little run here, maybe we can make some noise there. But 7 out of 10 in the SEC, I'll take that every year.
2: All right, welcome into the zone. We are all over the place again today. Won't be quite as hectic, I don't think, as yesterday, but who knows? We'll find out together. It is the middle of the Pulaski County Fair, and that's where I'm located today in North Little Rock. We're right across the street from the Wyndham Hotel, and it's the Riverfront Park here in North Little Rock. And so it stretches all the way down to the, what direction is that, Chuck? That's to the east, I guess. So we're at the westernmost point or entry for the Pulaski County Fair. It's going on from 5 o'clock until 10 o'clock today. We'll get our friend Susan Irwin-Prowse on with us to tell us a little more about it. 5 to 10 tomorrow, 5 to 11 on Friday, Saturday noon to 11, and then Sunday the final day, noon until 9. It is $5 to get in, which is a heck of a deal. And even better, kids 10 and under are absolutely free. So, there you go. We'll talk more about what's happening here. Phil Elson, of course, over in Hoover again today. You're going to be hearing all the background cheering and fun. And Arkansas finally plays today. And you heard Dave Van Horn talking about the season. And it is interesting, Phil and Phil and Moose, that Stetson game, by the way, Stetson lost to Central Arkansas yesterday, impacting Arkansas at this point from an RPI standpoint, at least in Dave Van Horn's estimation.
3: Yeah. Morning, Justin. Morning, Moose. I've been telling people that ever since those losses happened, that those are going to be an anchor on the RPI for the rest of the season, and there was nothing that the Hogs could do about that. You try to schedule good mid-major teams, and you can't control how they're going to do in their league. But I don't know what Stetson's RPI is right now, but that is exactly the reason. That and a loss to Mizzou on the road, and one loss to South Carolina, teams in the 100s. Those you can't act like those games didn't happen. And I know that some experts really point to, I don't think the committee really cares about that kind of stuff. I think they do. I think you got to point to those sorts of things. But hey, nice to see you, Justin. Nice day for baseball here. Hopefully the first game doesn't go near 4 hours. So then when we actually go on the air at 4 o'clock, we might actually start at 4:30.
2: Okay, well, here's the thing. I looked at the weather in Hoover, and if this the information I got is to be believed, I don't think you have any real concern for weather for your game. The late night game may be a little bit of an issue with LSU and Auburn.
3: Well, good. Good. Let them hang out all night long. I'll be back in my hotel watching them sweat it out and soak it out. Either planning to come home tomorrow or waiting for or prepping for what would be a lot of fun, which I think would be Hunter Dietz versus Dylan Volantis on Friday, Arkansas versus Texas. So the Hogs have to win this game first to get there.
2: Arkansas loses, they come home tomorrow. Arkansas wins, they get tomorrow off to play Friday against Texas, as Phil just alluded to, and then they would play again on Saturday and then potentially on Sunday in the championship game, which is at noon. So we'll see what shakes up. First things first, Arkansas, Tennessee. Tennessee beat South Carolina yesterday 11-6. The other winners yesterday, Missouri over Ole Miss. Vandy knocking off Kentucky. And they will get Florida today in the game before Arkansas, Mississippi State, and of course, Missouri playing. And then the nightcap, as we just mentioned, Auburn and LSU. We've got some more sound from Arkansas players and Dave Van Horn coming up. We've got some sound from some other SEC guys. And I guess Kentucky's one of the storylines, Phil, and we talked about them off the air yesterday, is, you know, you got 11 teams we think that'll be in a regional, many of them hosting, of course, and then maybe a 12th team in Kentucky. But Kentucky falls yesterday, which did not help their case.
3: No, it didn't. It didn't help their case at all. But it also doesn't keep a coach from doing one of the things that I understand why coaches do this. But when you are on the bubble and you have to advocate for your team the way that some teams, some coaches have to advocate, I wish you would hear the honest answer, which is, you know what, we just didn't really win enough games this year. And if the committee lets us in, we'll feel grateful and lucky. Don't act like you deserve it when you're on the bubble. That's because that then depends on what other people are doing. And so you get that from Kentucky. You got that from Stephen Pearl with Auburn this last year. Every year. I remember when Buzz Williams did it with A&M a couple years ago. I call it world's smallest violin moments. It's like nobody cares.
2: Sure.
3: Nobody cares about you being the 65th team in a 64-team tournament. Truthfully, I don't.
2: Right.
3: But so
2: yeah, I don't either.
3: Yeah.
2: They need Bruce Pearl as an advocate too, though, Phil. It could only help their cause.
3: That's true. You know, the odd thing, though, is that I remember, and I don't think anybody feels this way about Kentucky, because if they got in, would they be the 64th team? But I do remember when Ole Miss got in as maybe the last team. And then they won the tournament. They won the whole thing. That's not Kentucky. I remember watching that Ole Miss team that year and thinking, yeah, that's a good team. And Bubba even said, if they get in, they're dangerous. Nobody feels that way about Kentucky.
2: All right, let's hear from Nick Mangione.
4: If you look at our resume, in order to be considered one of the best teams, you have to beat them. I mean, there's all kinds of numbers. I can spit them out. I felt like I did that during a broadcast. But, I mean, you got to not only be good in your league, which we've done, not Mark.
2: No,
4: did an unbelievable job. I want to make sure I said that on air and did that publicly. What Mark did, where he tiered our teams. There's only seven teams in our league that have literally a 500 or winning record against the best teams in our league. So we've done that. Like
3: literally.
4: And then, did you guys watch the no hitter last night?
3: He starts going into this.
4: Did you guys watch that?
3: No hitter.
4: Okay, so I'm
3: going to
4: set the stage.
3: Which is crazy because he like recruited him to Mississippi State, and that's supposed to mean something about playing well. And
2: let's hear it.
3: Still losing and all of that stuff. Go ahead.
4: Adam Frazier, who I saw his picture on the wall in the locker room. I sent it to him. He's all fired up. Adam Frazier leads off with a single. Next batter hits a bomb. He gets the loss. He went from having a no hitter. Six pitches later, he gets beat. And my point is, all wins and losses are not created equal. They're not. So you go, man, he lost. That was a terrible outing. What happened? He had a

0: not how you start, it's how you finish, and here's how it went last night.
1: It only takes a couple of shots to put that pressure back on the Cavaliers.
2: Brunson drives on Wade, scoop layup, it's good. Beautiful shot from Brunson.
1: Since my time in the league, well balanced, well coached.
2: But still trailing, Brunson banks it home again. Brunson guarded by Harden, wants to clear out. Fakes, drive, gets inside, pull up jumper, got it.
1: Cavs might want a timeout if he scores.
2: Brunson, three-pointer, puts it in. Captain Clutch has come alive. It's a five-point game. Timeout, Cavaliers. An 18-1 run. Ananobi floats it over to Shamet. Shamet, a three-pointer. It's good. Tie game with 44 seconds to go. What a bounce for Shamet. It's bedlam here at the Garden. Harden pulls up jumper. Got it. James Harden with a huge bucket. Back to a two-point lead. 26 seconds remaining.
1: Don't want to give up a three.
2: Brunson with Harden on him. Brunson on the drive. The floater bank shot. It's good. Tie game again with 19 seconds remaining. No timeouts right now called by Kenny Atkinson. Both teams have multiple timeouts. Any foul is a penalty. Mitchell to Harden. Shot clock is turned off. Merrill, three-pointer, in and out. That one halfway down. Bridges fires away. Won't go when we go to overtime. Down 22 with 7.5 to go. Knicks take game one behind the brilliance of Jalen Brunson. Over the last 12 minutes, final 7 minutes of regulation and the 5 minutes of overtime, Knicks outscore the Cavs 44-11.
0: Did you hear that? We had a balk on the bang. He was all ready to go for three. It's no good. He was ready to fire up a bang, and that was going to be the ball. That ball has halfway down and rattled back out. That was the difference between winning and losing last night.
3: Is that called an announcer's balk?
0: I think so.
3: I mean, I like this. This is a new invention of a sports broadcasting term, Justin. Yeah, I turned that game on last night when I got back to the hotel after watching about two and three quarters baseball games, and it was just a dud. It was such a dud at first. And it was just missed shot after missed shot by the Knicks. And so with about 8 minutes left, I remember I forget where he took the shot from. I think it was a three out of the left wing by Brunson, and it just falls short. And the Knicks fans start booing him and everything. I'm like, this is over. And I was exhausted. I turned the thing off. Wake up in the morning, and I'm like, you got to be kidding me. That actually happened? You were asking if you could have a game that could equal game one of the Western Conference. I'm not sure if this does, but at least the last 8 minutes of the fourth quarter did.
0: Yeah, let's check in with Joe Klein, who is on the Jim's Razorback Pizza Hotline. Joe, pretty darn good start to the West and the East, I would say. How are you?
4: Welcome to the Buzz, man. Good to hear your voice.
3: Hi, Joe. Joe, it's so good to talk to you. Thank you.
4: Yeah, man.
0: I thought you were talking to me.
4: Hey,
0: I was like, I've been here a while.
4: I've never said that to Justin. I just, you know, one. But anyway,
0: Joe.
4: I stayed up for it. I watched it. I was kind of haphazardly watching it, and then all of a sudden it started turning. And, I don't like the Brunson was amazing, but Kenny Atkinson was just as unamazing as a coach. I mean, that was really, really bad coaching. And I hate to say that because he's a very good coach. I like him. But they ran the same play nine times in a row. And Brunson made some shots. Now, but as a coach, you got to switch it up, man. They would find who's James Harden, Harden guarding, put him in a ball screen because they're switching it, and he would end up on Brunson, and then they'd let him work. And they did that nine times in a row. And there was never at some point after about the fourth time when it goes, when you're on an 18-0 run and you got a big lead, and it about halfway through that 18-1 run, you got to call a timeout and go, okay, man, we're gonna quit holding the ball so much.

0: on offense. We're going to move the ball and take good shots. That's how we got the lead. And then we're not going to switch, or we're going to blitz it, or we're going to hedge hard, or we're going to trap it, or, you know, I don't know. But this dude is cooking my dude. And let me tell you something. I like James Harden, but he couldn't guard Brunson 10 years ago, okay? He had no business guarding him last night, or not getting any help last night. And Brunson's a bad defender as well. But the Knicks scheme and find ways to keep that from happening to him. They do different stuff in their pick and roll. They change their coverages. They do everything they can to keep Brunson from being a primary defender on the ball. It happens sometimes, but I can promise you last night that it would not have happened to the Knicks 10 times, 9 times in a row. And that to me is where, you know, you want to let your guys play. You want to be the coach that says, I trust my guys, and, you know, and all this and that. But the fact of the matter is, James Harden has always been a bad defender, and they were putting him in, they were going right at him, and you did absolutely nothing to help him against a really, really, really good offensive player. And so you get what you get.
1: Absolutely. Let's talk about the West tonight, Joe. How would you characterize OKC's position after a very heartbreaking game one for them? Obviously, going down 0-2 at home is not an ideal situation, but yeah.
0: The praise that pays that you love so much, it is a must-win situation, Justin.
1: It isn't, though. Is it pivotal, critical? They could have won the game the other night 10 different ways, yeah. And if Wemby doesn't hit that miraculous 3-2, they probably win the game. So,
0: yeah, I mean, SGA is not going to go 7-for-24. They started off slow. They had a long layoff, and they were right there. I mean, they did some things. They got to mix up and do some things on Wembanyama a little differently, to where, they were starting him off sometimes. You know, Caruso was guarding him and doing some things like that. And I don't know that that's going to work. I know that he likes the flow, but what ended up happening is San Antonio started, you know, pick and roll on him and getting him down around the basket. And, you know, he's, you know, looked like, you know, playing against your son in the driveway. You know, you're holding the ball up and, you know, and they're all reaching for it. And he's just dunking it and laying it in and doing stuff. So I think you got to try to get a little bigger body on him consistently. Maybe concede the three a little bit more to him. You don't want to let him have horse shots, but really try to be more physical with him to where he doesn't get so deep in the post to where he can just turn around and dunk it. You got to take away those dunks and those offensive rebounds away from a guy like him. All great players, you want them to make shots. Offensive rebounds, dunks, layups, you know, you have to limit those or they will torch you, and that's what Wembanyama did.
1: Well, we'll see what checks out. Joe, we got to cut a little short. We got a busy day today.
0: All right, guys.
1: So we're also broadcasting two locations. Yeah, we'll see you in studio next week.
0: See you, guys.
1: All right, Joe. Appreciate it. Yeah, it was Joe didn't like the Caruso matchup. I was very impressed how well he did in that situation the other night. So we'll see if they continue that route or they go and follow Joe's lead, maybe give a little bigger body and try to lean on Wembanyama as the game wears on tonight. I thought he looked pretty gassed late in the game and was reinvigorated after he hit that three, and then they made great plays in overtime, or double overtime, I guess. All right, got to hit a break. We come back. Carson Brumbaugh will join us. We got a busy, busy, busy, busy show today. Phil's in Hoover. I'm at the Pulaski County Fair. Susan Irwin Prowse is here. We'll get details on what's going on here. It's a What the Hell Wednesday. Carson brought to you by Pinnacle Parties. After the break, John Wilkerson from the Tennessee Radio Network will join Phil and Hoover later. Lance Restum's popping by. We've got What's on Tap and a whole lot more. So don't go anywhere. Also want to mention our friends at Oaklawn. Unless you're going to head to Hot Springs, you can go there, I guess, because you can qualify this week for the Boats and Bucks giveaway, which is this coming Saturday. Just kidding. It's actually Saturday, June 27th. Earn entries every day in June. And they're going to give this boat away on June 27th. So you got plenty of time, actually. But it's not a bad time to go down there and do that, too. So anyway, lots of big giveaways going on. Lots of fun happening down there. And if you miss out, I'm going to feel bad for you. It's really not going to be good. But go see our friends down at Oakland. They're doing giveaways all over the place. They've got great shows coming up. And it's just a great time to hang out. And even though Susan and Cliff have ended their run down there, they still have great things going on. I misspoke. I was looking at next month. My fault. Let me correct that. There is a giveaway this Saturday as well. They're doing another one in a month. We'll talk more about that later. But they're giving away a party barge this Saturday. And you can earn entries every day this month. So you've got a couple days left here. But they're giving away this Saturday the boat and the trailer. It's a Barletta party barge. We were talking about boats all day yesterday, and you can take advantage of that. July 17th, also Sawyer Brown coming to town. Tickets at Oaklawn.com. Book your rooms at Oaklawn.com. And next week we'll tell you more about some of the entertainment that is headed down to Hot Springs Center. Let's take a timeout. It's 10:30. Carson Brumbaugh, thanks to Pinnacle Parties in Conway after the break.
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1: All right, welcome back in the zone. It's 10:33. Carson Brumbaugh is tied up in a meeting. He just texted me. And sometimes the central time thing can be confusing, even though, Phil, you're in central time in Hoover, Alabama, no?
2: Yes, it is 10:34 where I am sitting right now at the Hoover Met.
1: It's 10:34 where I'm sitting right now, too. I think Carson
2: like
1: thought they were in a different time zone, and so that's okay. It's okay.
2: Well, we just were. Lexington is Eastern time zone, so I can understand where he's a little confused, I guess.
1: All right, so change your little rundown there, Moose. 11:30 for Carson Brumbaugh. Susan is here, so we could get her on right now, I guess. We can. It's what we call shifting, and I don't know if you can add a camera or not, Moose, but if not, I'll just put Susan's lovely face on because she's way more attractive and talented than I am. But we will be trying to add her on here to a four box, but we'll see what we can do. Anyway, most importantly, grab a headset. Here, use this one here, and then we'll get you on. It is an increasingly lovely day, and the forecast continues to get better and better, and I'm actually playing in a golf tournament this weekend, so we've had an eye on the weather for some time, and we're very concerned about it being awful, but guess what? It looks like it's getting better and better. Did get rained out last night, so did the Travs, but back at it today, and it looks like we may be rain-free today, so that's great news.
3: I think so, and you know, I don't mind an overcast and a lower temperature this time
1: of year. Oh my gosh, it's so comfortable.
3: And the wind off the river does help, you know, as long as it doesn't blow things away, then we're good. So I think we're looking good this evening. We were close last night, which is unfortunate, but we're going to continue to hope for good weather, and I think tonight's looking great.
1: I think so, too. We mentioned the basics, I guess. We open at 5 today, go until 10, mm-hmm. and we've got varying hours, and we'll go through that again. But it's such an affordable, family fun event here, and kids 10 and under get in free. But it's, what, $5 for adults?
3: It's $5 at the gate to get in, yeah. And so, yeah, 10 and under free, and then you go in, and you can all of the food trucks and all of the great fair food, as well as our ride wristbands. We've got some good deals going on Wednesday, Thursday, and Friday. The normal ride wristband, which is the wristband you purchase and you can ride all the rides, right?
1: Gotcha.
3: Normally that's $30. It's $25 tonight, Thursday, and Friday. And then on Sunday, for our last day, will be Sunday. We open at noon on Saturday and Sunday, by the way. But on Sunday is the Military Appreciation Day, and that will be $25 wristbands for military personnel and their families. So we're, paying tribute to our military and our Memorial Day weekend.
1: Yeah.
3: It's been wonderful every year. We've been here for 6 years. Of course, we want to say thank you to Oaklawn Hot Springs for presenting the festival and the fair here. Beautiful right down here on the banks of the river. I know you probably already talked about that, but this is one of my favorite spots in central Arkansas to have an event, because you're looking over the river. It's breezy off the river. You can walk the side of the river and get pictures with the Little Rock skyline in the background. It's just such a clean and safe space down here.
1: Absolutely. Has there ever been any thought, is it mine too? Any thought to doing Memorial Day also, doing Monday?
3: Well, you know, we did the last, we've never not done Memorial Day.
1: Okay.
3: And I will say we learned that the weekend is actually a little bit more busy.
1: Yeah, people kind of make plans, I think, on Memorial Day. They're cooking out at home, and it may not be the best day for an event like this, but really, I think people kind of like to do their own thing.
3: You know, and to tell the truth, we also kind of left, oh, you just got papers blowing everywhere.
1: There's
3: just
1: freaking wind all over the place.
3: I was just talking about the the wind off the river.
1: It's a nice breeze, unless you've got papers that you're trying to keep locked down. But,
3: yeah, we need some paperweights. I'll find something to weight it down. But
1: I'm going to make Chuck lay on the table. Anyway.
3: Now I forget what we're saying. Oh, Memorial Day. We thought, well, maybe if we got rained out a lot, we could make it up on Memorial Day. It looks like we're going to be fine this year, but this is the first year we hadn't done Memorial Day.
1: Okay. So for folks who are not initiated, what all is going on inside the gates here?
3: Yeah, well, you're going to come in that front gate right in front of Dickie Stevens, where we are right now. And you're going to come in that front gate off of Willow Springs. Of course, you'll go through. I know safety is a concern about any public event, especially at a fair, and we have never had any issues. We want to thank our Pulaski County Sheriff team. They're right in the front gates. We've got North Little Rock Police as well as private personnel here keeping us safe and everything. So you walk in, you'll see the Ferris wheel on the right. We've got the Cockrell's Country Critters, which is a petting zoo brought to you by Arkansas Municipal Equipment. And we've got camel and pony rides. We even have a sloth this year. I have to find out when the sloth is coming. But I met the sloth and took her on a TV tour last week, and I didn't know I needed to love a sloth as much as I do now. But we've got lots of other critters down there on the west side of the banks of the river. You've got food trucks, rides, adult rides, kid rides. We have a new adult ride this year. I don't know the name of it, but it looks like a two spinning bullets on each side, and it twists and turns. Not one of my favorites because I get sick on rides, but hey.
1: The Ferris wheel is not my favorite ride, but this one looks manageable enough that I think I could be talked into this one.
3: What, because is it heights?
1: Yeah, like I just don't like the whole concept of, like, sit there on top and just, like, bide your time while people get on and off. And
3: yeah.
1: I've just never been the biggest fan. Once it's loaded and we're moving, it's fine.
3: Okay.
1: But anyway, yes, and heights are not my favorite.
3: Okay. Well, that makes sense. I actually really like this Ferris wheel because the height at the top of the Ferris wheel is really beautiful because you can see Little Rock and the river. It really makes for a good picture up there. But, yeah, food.
1: Stock food. Yeah, that's where I'm headed.
3: Yeah, when we polled everyone, they said food was their favorite. Like, we asked, I mean, by landslide, food won as their people's favorite thing at the fair. So you walk in, you're going to have, we have a new vendor called Cheese Love Grill. They're from Missouri. Great food there, award-winning food.
1: Cheese Love Grill.
3: Cheese Love Grill. They've got, like, anything cheese sandwich. They've got an award-winning.
1: They got mozzarella sticks?
3: Yeah, I don't know if they have, it's more like cheese sandwich, but with cheese, like a Philly cheesesteak. They've got a barbecue cheese. There's some
1: sounds intriguing.
3: I should pull up my video I did with her to tell you more about that. But we've got the barbecue turkey legs, cotton candy apples. All of, we've got Scoopy Doo, which is a cool. You can get ice cream nachos. That was with a little.
1: Sorry?
3: Ice cream nachos.
1: So with like the tortillas with cinnamon and sugar on them.
3: So the tortilla, no, the actual the nacho part, the chip part is the waffle. It's waffle chip.
1: Oh, my.
3: So it's like the waffle that goes around the waffle cone, but it's waffle chips. And,
1: oh.
3: they have it in a nacho thing, and you're dipping. Oh, so.
1: Oh, Daddy, let's go.
3: I had to take a nap.
2: This
3: I don't do
2: Barons
3: that
2: Barons game on Sunday. They have this at the Barons game, Justin. I'd already gotten other ice cream. Otherwise, I'd have tried these.
3: Yeah, they're down there. And we've got pizza. We've got pickle pizza. We tried it. It was good.
1: Pickle pizza.
3: Like pickles on
1: we've
3: pizza.
1: Had pickle pizza at the Arkansas State Fair before, so that's not
3: incredible.
1: It's actually pretty good.
3: Yeah. We have boba fresh. Have y'all ever had a boba drink? Like, it's like this big straw, and did you not like it?
1: It's just not.
3: It's weird, but
1: I like
3: it.
1: Chew my drink too much.
3: Oh, okay.
1: You know what I mean?
3: Yeah.
1: Listen, it's kind of fun, though. You know, it's definitely, there's a lot of boba places that are all over the country, and that's all they do, so clearly there's a need for it.
3: I don't think it's as much of a craze as it is in Louisiana. This vendor just moved from Louisiana, and they have the new boba tent here, and I don't think Arkansas has caught on. Arkansas is sometimes behind.
1: Sure. We bide our time.
3: So we got boba fresh here.
1: What's that stuff called that's in there?
3: It's like a they're like little bursting bubble balls.
1: But there's something that's made of. It's like
3: I don't know.
1: I cannot think of the word. It's like tapioca.
3: Yes.
1: Tapioca balls.
3: Yes. Yep. And so the tapioca,
1: which was my stripper name when I was dancing in college, but I don't want to get into it. Anyway. Yeah, remember Chuck? Yeah. Oh gosh, I mean they would throw dimes and nickels at me. I made so much money. It was great.
3: Well,
1: anyway,
3: then you can go pay homage to that at the Boba Fresh tent. But yeah, when you bite into them, it has a taste. So these are strawberries.
1: Yeah. Oh, nice.
3: Strawberry bobas.
1: Okay, I'm gonna try that. Now that sounds intriguing.
3: That's good.
1: All right. Well, this is gonna be a. You know what? We need to swing through here tonight. We're gonna go to a movie later, I think.
3: Yeah.
1: I really need to lock in and watch the Western Conference Finals. But my son and my girlfriend want to go see this movie, Obsession.
3: Mm-hmm.
1: It's a horror film, and that's not my cup of tea.
3: Okay, I'm not a horror film person.
1: But we're gonna maybe come over here and eat some very healthy food.
3: Yeah.
1: And some boba, and then go to the flick tonight, I think.
3: Yeah, there's everything. We're really pleased with our array of vendors, food vendors, and all of them. We've got some craft vendors. You can get a T-shirt bar. You can make a T-shirt. You can do the airbrush T-shirts. We got all of it. So.
1: Susan Irwin Prowse joining us. Tuning in, we're at the Pulaski County Fair, which is in its sixth year, and you mentioned safety twice. I never, ever, ever have been worried about safety over here. This is a great setup, and as you mentioned, you got plenty of security anyway, but never been a concern for me at all. But I do have a question about parking. What's the best options there?
3: Now, there is parking, and this is, you're going to have to get on there. There's a map. We have a parking map on our website, but there's parking around Dickie Stevens. There's parking all around. You'll need to walk a little bit. But
1: there is a Travs game tonight, too. So if you're going to come, I would say try to get here closer to 5 and hang out for a few hours if you're going to eat dinner over here. Because you won't see travelers traffic coming in quite that early.
3: Okay, yeah, that'd be smart to come on out. And then there's parking around here. You can park along. We've got parking down the side of Riverfront here. Block mm-hmm. for
1: oh, really? On the street?
3: Mm-hmm.
1: Oh, cool. Okay.
3: People can park down here. So we kind of judge that by how many people, because we'll see how many people have pulled up. But yeah, we've got parking, and I think that is parking and safety. North Little Rock has never had any issues with safety, in my opinion.
1: I've never had a problem over here.
3: When people think fair, there's other fairs that have had issues. And I think that's where I like to make sure it's not, you never know. People don't understand.
1: So there's a gate open here on this end, which we are at the corner of Riverfront. And what's this street down here?
3: That is Willow.
1: Okay.
3: That's Willow.
1: Yeah, basically across the street from the Wyndham. Do not park at the Wyndham parking lot, by the way. You may get towed. Anyway.
3: But there's also another entrance down there on the east side under the Main Street Bridge. And that there's some parking down there toward that end of the thing. So, yeah, we've got two entrances. And, I think we covered everything. Camel and pony rides. I don't know if I mentioned that. You can ride a camel. Justin, have you ever ridden a camel?
1: I got to be honest, no, but I've seen them at the fairs before that I've been to over the years. And I've always wanted to ride a camel.
3: Yeah.
1: Okay, maybe it's a nice
3: tonight. It's not like anything crazy. They go smooth, but it's cool to be on a camel and get the photo and say you've done that. So.
1: As someone who has a necklace, I'd love to ride an animal with a long neck like that. I guess giraffe would be the only other option that would be anywhere close, and good luck with that.
3: I don't think you can ride a giraffe.
1: I don't think they do giraffe rides.
3: I don't feel like
1: I think giraffes could be a bit cantankerous.
3: I think so.
1: I've never really spent any time around one, but I just have this belief, I guess. Inside.
3: Camels, to me, their personality is like a grumpy old man. Yeah, what were you saying, Phil?
2: I remember when there's something happened with the giraffes at the Little Rock Zoo a few years ago, like maybe 10 or 12 years ago, where one killed the other one. It necked it to death.
3: Oh.
1: So they when they fight, they slam their necks together. That's how they get into it.
3: Well, of course.
1: I'm sure Susan's
3: our
1: other friend Susan's like, shut up and quit talking about it. It was a bad day.
2: I think cantankerous was the right word, Susan.
1: Yeah. These giraffes can be real buttholes, apparently, Susan, is the deal. But, yeah, to your point, and the camels could be a little grumpy, too, but I'd love to ride one.
3: Well, they're not mean. They're just,
1: they spit a little bit.
3: If they get mad, they spit. I've never seen a spitting camel at the fair. I will say they get like, they're like grumpy old men is kind of what I say they are. So.
1: Speaking of spitting, I saw a harken back on video today on Twitter, Phil, from Arkansas and Tennessee when Zach Root was pitching, and there were some words exchanged, some bad blood between the two programs back then.
2: Yeah, and those guys are not on these teams right now. And it's, you know, I think that these programs are famous for moments where they were just yelling at each other on the field. I mean, no one will ever get over the Tony Vitello versus Dave Van Horn at home plate at Lindsey Nelson. So I don't think anything like that will happen today.
1: No. You like the Tennessee manager, yeah? Or coach, if you call
2: like him. I like Tony. Dave liked Tony. It's like
1: I like Tony.
2: It's more the players and everything. I don't think there's a rivalry of the coaching staffs. But you know, they do go after some of the same players. But I think here's the thing: Tennessee's got to show that their program is more than the Tony Vitello years, because that's basically what their program has been. You know, Arkansas remains steady under DVH. So. I think this, you know, in terms of what this game means, it doesn't really mean all that much. Just to, you know, move on and play Texas, though.
1: We are going to take a break. And, Susan, thanks for having us out today.
3: I wanted to throw in Beer Garden with live music. I failed to mention
1: gosh,
3: the most important.
1: The
3: most important. We've got a beer garden under the Main Street Bridge, and we've got live music on Friday, Saturday, and Sunday. So
2: if we lose here, I'm coming out to the fair. I want that. I want to see these. Okay. I want to be a part of this.
1: If you lose and you come here by then, Phil, I will come back to the Pulaski County Fair and hang out with you again. So
2: awesome.
3: Well, yeah, and I've got y'all VIP press passes, so
1: get better all the time.
3: Yeah,
1: I'm happy to pay my $5. But.
3: No, you're gonna get hooked up.
1: Let's go. I like it. All right, we're gonna hit a timeout. When we come back, we will wrap up our first hour. I'm sure there's plenty of live fan feedback from our friends at Rainbow Restoration and texts from our buddies over at Middleton Heat and Air, which, by the way, if you haven't gotten your system checked out, might want to do it before the gates of hell are opened up here in Arkansas in July and August. So just a thought. May is Military Appreciation Month. Susan was talking about how they're taking care of the military here on Sunday, right?
3: Yes, yes.
1: And at Guadney Chevrolet, they're doing it all month long. 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
12: You know, you make me feel so good inside. 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Such a purity.
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0: I think I would feel like I have a good sense of what the strike zone is and isn't. And I know I was talking with DJ and he kind of joked. He's like, I don't think there are a lot of the pitchers that tap their glove or do anything because if they see me receive something, they'll think it's a strike or, I don't know, get all in a mix up. So I think we're just going to keep it plain and simple.
1: Hey, I'm going to tell you about what's going on at Oaklawn right now. 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Well, I think we just heard something from Ryder Helfrich.
2: Absolutely, Ryder. Talking about the ABS, which was a big storyline on day one yesterday. So, obviously, they got to get a handle on it, even though they haven't had a lot of experience with it. Phil, there were a number of games yesterday where it was, I don't want to call it controversial, but it was a storyline.
1: Yeah, it's going to be a storyline, and I think it's something that the umpires learn to adjust to, and that might have actually happened. I think the last game yesterday, Eric Gauthier was successful in most of the challenges. He was 5-for-6 in the challenges. Before that, every other umpire was sub-500 on the challenges. So I think the umpires have to do some adjusting to this too, because the strike zone is just, it's clearly defined. And even though an umpire will tell you that his strike zone is clearly defined, it usually isn't. So they have to make an adjustment probably more than anybody else. But it adds something here. It's an interesting experiment. And they always have, whenever they do an experiment here with whatever rules, and they've had replays and the green base at first base and the catcher communication with the pitchers, it adds a little something. And then you see it in the actual SEC sometime in the next year or two.
2: Right. Well, I mean, and we see them experiment with it, and then it, generally speaking, becomes a part of the norm the following season, right? We've seen that with the base. You talked about, you know, some other things that have happened, the communication deal. I mean, some of these things get played with, and then it's like, oh, we're going to use this now, and it works out well. Yeah. I don't know why they're wary of trying it, I guess, earlier in the season, but.
1: Well, it's just because I think when it comes to college ball, there are certain cost restrictions that maybe SEC teams don't fight. But you have to remember, too, like the ABS system was tested in the minor leagues for years before it actually was implemented in Major League Baseball. So the SEC kind of has that, that data already. So they're able to implement it here, but not at every ballpark yet in the league. I bet you by next year, Justin, all 16 SEC ballparks will be ready for it. But I doubt you'll be able to get it across all of college baseball for a long time, if ever.
2: It was lost on me, by the way. I should mention this to Susan. I said, come early to the Pulaski County Fair and miss the traffic for the Travs. From the 870, they point out that there was a doubleheader because of the rainout last night, so they're going to start at 5:05 tonight, too. This is going to be the place to be tonight in North Little Rock, so come on over here and take advantage of everything.
1: Oh, traveling doubleheaders, just bring it back for me, man. It's like old nostalgia right there.
2: This is from this morning at 10:40, so just a few minutes ago. The morning show is very nice this morning without the tiny cowboy threatening to whoop people. I like it when Justin gets wound up, Eric. I don't know why you're so upset.
1: You want me to make threats to people?
2: Yeah, sure.
1: I don't have any right now. We'll just wait and see what happens.
2: Let's see. Okay. All right. That's that. All right. Let's see, 10:55. So we're going to talk to Carson Brumbaugh next hour. He knows what time it is, literally and figuratively. So we'll visit with him. What the hell is coming up later? We already had Joe Klein on. Appreciate him and our friends over at Corky's Barbecue. John Wilkerson going to join you, Phil, after the break. He is the Tennessee radio play-by-play man, and he's kicking it in Hoover, so I'm sure he'll have some thoughts on the matchup today, as you will.
1: Yeah, John's great. He's been on the call for them since the early 90s. He's a great man. He's a good broadcaster, and we'll have him on the phone because he won't be at the ballpark five hours before first pitch. I will, though.
2: Oh, I thought he'd be over there watching early games. I didn't know. I guess he's not as big a fan as you are.
1: Not everybody does. Some of the guys get here early and watch games. Some guys just enjoy the air conditioning while they got it.
2: I got it. The other thing I was going to... Oh, I have not seen the pitching matchup yet. What is it tonight?
1: I haven't seen it either. In fact, I asked John, have you guys announced the pitcher? Tate McGuire is going to throw for Arkansas. I'd say that's interesting. I mean, anybody they would have chose for the first game here would have been interesting because they're going to have to score a lot of runs.
2: Yeah. We talked about Tate McGuire yesterday off the air. I thought he might be in the mix at least. I didn't know that I thought he would start. I guess we talked about Fisher a little bit too, maybe. So
1: yeah, I think Tate's the best option, and I really just think they're hoping to get him through the order once and then make a decision after that. But this is all going to be about so Tennessee could start their ace, who's Tegan Coons. He threw last Thursday. The week before that, he struck out 15 Longhorns in 7 scoreless innings with 1 hit. So he can be really dominant. But he wasn't last week in their last week of the regular season. So he probably is the guy. That would be, I think he's on time to actually pitch today.
2: Is tonight's game important for either team?
1: No. Tennessee, I don't think they can host. I don't think for Arkansas, if it's that important to host, they have to win the SEC tournament, I think, to do it. So I don't really think it is. But I want them to win because I want to see Arkansas play Texas. I want to see Dietz against that lineup in Volantis for Texas. I want that matchup. That's the geek in me who wants that.
2: Absolutely. I don't know if – I'll check with Zach. 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
3: It's the perfect day. 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There's a cool breeze. Life is good. 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
1: There's no corn dogs till 5, smarty pants. Why don't you leave me alone, shotgun? But that does sound good right now. What is your favorite fair food? That could have been our question of the day today. We actually went with, what did we decide to settle on there, Phil? What'd you say?
2: Oh, it was which sport is helped most by instant replays and so much conversation on ABS Challenge. And I was going to try to schedule a poll for that, but you can't schedule polls on X. I was just going to baseball, basketball, or football, since those are the ones we talk about the most. Although maybe you could say tennis has helped the most by instant replay, because that seems to be the most clear cut.
1: Yeah, I mean, football has been a big one.
2: Yeah, but there's I
1: wish it was
2: balls
1: better.
2: And strikes. Balls and strikes are the gray area in baseball, outside of the check swing, which I don't know if eventually they get to that, but it's the gray area things that sometimes you'd like to get reviewed. And for me, it's pass interference in football, which, you know, I guess they tried and didn't really work so well. So, you know, it's those plays that just affect the game so much. And the strike zone is the biggest aspect of a baseball game, truthfully. So now that's being reviewed, and I think it helps baseball.
1: What's going on right now? What's our game situation over there?
2: You got Mississippi State leading Mizzou 4-2. It's the bottom of the fifth inning. Mississippi State has led since 3 runs in the bottom of the second. The winner of this game goes on to play Georgia Thursday in the quarterfinals. And Mississippi State is in. They'll be in the tournament no matter what. But they're sort of on that threshold of hosting or not hosting first and second round. So they need to keep winning here.
1: Before we dive in on Arkansas SEC and hear from Dave Van Horn a little bit more, I wanted to mention, too, not only does Arkansas play today against Tennessee, an 11-6 winner yesterday over South Carolina. That's the 4:30 game. Pre-game with Phil and Bubba tonight at 4. But we've also got the OVC Baseball Championship taking place today, and Little Rock is playing today at 7. So as soon as we're done on the buzz with the Razorback game, hopefully it's done in like 2 hours. That'd be really neat. Maybe you guys can 10 run rule, Tennessee. That'd be cool, Phil. And then we'll join the that'd be awesome. Then we'll join the Little Rock game right then afterwards. Also, congratulations to the Central Arkansas Bears, who beat the home team Stetson yesterday, and now they advance on to play in the tournament down in DeLand today. So the home team is out, but they advance on. They play this evening. Arkansas State, as I mentioned earlier in the week, did not qualify for its tournament, just missed out by a spot. And in the SWAC, we've got UAPB playing today against the number one overall seed, Bethune-Cookman. That game's at 6 o'clock tonight, and that is, as we mentioned earlier in the week as well, right up the road from where Phil is at the Hoover Met at Rickwood Field in Birmingham. So baseball, baseball, baseball all day long today.
2: That's awesome. Yeah, it's a bummer Arkansas State didn't make the Sun Belt, because I know they really did have, one of their best years in a while. Coach Silva's got that program in the right direction. And they got a win at Baum this last year. So
1: yeah.
2: I think the one that I haven't seen, UCA, I don't think I've seen them beat the Razorbacks, and UAPB too.
1: Yeah. Okay, so I was going to ask you guys this, too, before we dive in on red-white. Do you like all teams getting in regardless of the outcome of their season, or do you like having to qualify for your conference tournament?
2: Yeah, it's so different conference by conference, because you don't want your top team to get knocked out when they need to win the conference tournament to make a regional, right? You know, and the A-Sun is one of those leagues. The SEC is not. I honestly don't see the purpose to having everybody here. You know, although Missouri finished dead last, and they're here playing today. So
1: yeah.
2: maybe that's the first Missouri win in the SEC tournament since 2017. And the main reason of that is because they haven't played in it very much. You used to, the bottom two used to not make it, and now everybody makes it. So, you know, they could still come back and win this game. But that's their one shining moment so far.
1: One shining moment. All right, let's get some red-white moments, shall we, right now.
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1: Well, our top story today is that the Razorbacks are playing baseball. And Arkansas taking on Tennessee, did not play them in the regular season. And they've got a familiar face, Phil, running the program over there. He's got some background, I guess, at Arkansas. Is that the case?
2: Josh Elander. Yeah, Josh played at Georgia Tech and came out as a sixth-round pick. The Braves eventually made his way to Arkansas as a graduate assistant a couple years, and then moved over to Tennessee with Tony Vitello when he took the job as the head coach. Elander's great. He's really a great guy. This job was thrusted upon him at a time where nobody would have expected it, because when Tony was hired by the Giants, and I think he's done a really good job putting a staff together and managing this team.
1: All right. Well, let's hear from Dave Van Horn, what he thinks about his former protege.
3: I told him he would be a good head coach. That was just such an interesting time because Tony left. Tony tried to hire two or three other people in front of him, and I kept telling him, take Josh. Josh is, you know, young, but he's ready. He's mature for his age. Players like him. And, you know, finally he did, and it worked out.
1: He's like, take him. I hate him. I hate this kid. God, please take him. Get him out of here. Please. Like, no, he's ready. You really need him. He's good. Anyway,
2: he comes from a catcher perspective, so he's going to be a good. He's going to be a good head coach. I think he'll stick there for a long time.
1: Yeah, that seems like Chris Curry, our buddy over at Little Rock, same thing. I mean, guys, it seems like that's just a position that's natural to become a head coach at some point. Mm-hmm. So
2: yeah, I think so. And he can relate to players really well because he's still kind of young. He's only in his 30s.
1: Okay. Softball, again, playing at 11 a.m. on Friday against Duke in the Super Regional in Fayetteville. Let's hope that they get the job done. Got some hardware yesterday. Their freshman, Brinley Bain, named Freshman All-American by Softball America. Congratulations to her. She's a utility player and designated hitter. So batted 372. That's not too bad. I mean, you know, she only leads the team in average, 54 hits, and she led the team with 18 doubles, too, so good for her. And then how about a white ball of a yellow one, I guess, depending, of a little different size, that being golf balls. Got some news on that, too. How about John Daly II firing a 269, and he is atop the Razorback leaderboard and trying to help his team to advance in the NCAA regionals out in Corvallis. Arkansas currently sits fifth behind Oklahoma, Purdue, Oregon State, UCLA. They are a shot back from fourth place UCLA. They are 10 shots back of the leaders going in today. Is that right? Did I read that right? Is that 60? 40. They're 20 shots back of the leader. Excuse me. Oklahoma's running away with this thing right now. They've got an 8-shot lead overall. But top five advance, so you don't have to win the thing. You just got to get in the top five. So, again, Arkansas, the one seed overall, and they are sitting fifth currently in their regional. They are 2 shots clear of Georgia Southern and Liberty. So a pretty big third day coming up in this, the final round. So we'll see what shakes out. Hopefully they can advance on. I did want to tip the cap also to Arkansas State. They're in third in Arizona. At their regional, behind Arizona and Oklahoma State, ahead of LSU and Duke. So kudos to them. How about that? All right. Let's get back to baseball, Phil, and you know him better. So I'll let you introduce our next guest, who's going to be Phil's counterpart in the big ball game today.
2: John Wilkerson is the longtime radio voice of Tennessee baseball. And he joins us right now. And I know you're somewhere here in Hoover, John. I know I'll see you here at the Hoover Met sometime soon. Thanks for coming on today. You guys moved on yesterday. Tennessee played pretty well.
4: Yeah, they were able to take care of South Carolina, which unfortunately for the Gamecocks has not been the greatest task at hand for many this year. But Tennessee posted an 8th straight win against Carolina, and considering how many times they have abused the Big Orange in the past, I am here for it.
2: Any idea who they're pitching today? Any idea whatsoever?
4: What's that?
1: Who's pitching today for Tennessee? Yeah.
4: Oh, Evan Blanco. He is his first year at Tennessee. He's a senior. He came from Virginia along with Tennessee's third baseman, Henry Ford. He's been such a strong addition to the team. But since he's on 5 days rest from pitching last Friday in Oklahoma City against the Sooners, that Evan is going to get the ball today, and therefore Tennessee looks to keep Tegan Coons. If indeed the Volunteers play again this week, he would be on a regular weekly routine. So Blanco, the senior, gets the ball today.
1: Phil and I were talking a little bit ago, and I'm curious what your thoughts are about the importance of this game, if there's any value to winning it or even advancing on maybe winning the whole thing for Tennessee and Arkansas, the answers may not be the same. But what do you think about the benefit of the SEC tournament?
4: Boy, that one is that's a great question, just for the fact that it's viewed so differently by so many teams these days. Because I think if you feel that you're set and you know that you're either in a host spot or you're not, that there's not a whole lot to be gleaned from being able to go out and make a deep run. There are some teams that I think they're on a host bubble, but I don't know that either Tennessee or Arkansas is. And I think that what they'll tell you is, we're playing today, want to win, but at the same time, should they not, I don't think it would be the end of the world. So I don't know that there is, again, for these two teams specifically, because it doesn't seem like either one's getting a ton of love when it comes to being a host in the NCAA tournament. I think it's just like, let's make sure that we don't do anything to wreck what our pitching is, or perhaps upset how we see our rotation stacking up for the NCAA regionals.
2: John, you got your home run call ready to go today? I do, because I think there's going to be a few of them, just judging by what these teams are good at and what the what their pitching staffs kind of struggle with.
4: Yeah, and it's so funny, too, to look. You know, you look at somebody's statistics, and you think, well, okay, that team's very similar in so many ways. These might be the greatest mirror of any situation, because right now, I think, if I'm not mistaken, the team ERA is identical. The team batting average is almost identical. When it comes to home runs allowed, the same. Arkansas has about twice as many, if not more so, stolen bases. Tennessee has a few more home runs. But it just seems like as far as what each program has experienced this year in terms of perhaps getting swept here or pulling off a sweep there, I think these teams might be the closest that I've seen in just looking at paper that the Vols have faced this year, and what Arkansas has also experienced in some specific peaks and valleys throughout the course of this season.
2: There was a certain attitude and a kind of style of play for Tennessee with Tony Vitello as the coach. How would you describe what it means to be a Josh Elander-coached Tennessee team in his first year?
4: Boy, I'll tell you what, this has been one where they had to process. He refers to it as scars, developing scars. Tennessee took some really tough body blows. You go back to the pre-conference, they drop a series to Kent State. That wasn't necessarily expected. Then you have a chance to win the series, a 5-run lead in game 3 at Georgia, and late in the game, and just a steady rain that was lousy in terms of the playing conditions. You give up a home run, they get 5 runs in an inning to flip the script. Stone Lawless thinks he's hit a home run that's going to give Tennessee the lead. It gets robbed at the 10th by one of the Bulldog freshmen. And so that was their first series loss. Then you go to Nashville in week 3, and you get walked off 3 straight games. Bottom of the 10th, bottom of the 16th, and then you lose carrying a 5-run lead in the bottom of the 9th on Sunday. And then you lose and gift-wrap 2 LSU games 1 and 3 as the Tigers leave Knoxville with a series win. And I just think Tennessee entered this season as the youngest team of any in the Southeastern Conference, and it took a while for them to kind of find themselves. I do think that you have some similarities, but I just think that the experience for this squad has been so different from what Coach Vitello and Coach Elander, among others, had put in place, that I think that they have. They've got some scars, and you know that's what the chicks dig. So anyhow, I just think they've worked hard. They only won 2 series in the first half. They win 4 of their last 6 weekends, and they won 3 of the last 4. All have been against teams that were ranked. And so I think this is a team that has struggled to find themselves, but at the same time, they put in the work. This is a team that has fought back the very next day after really taking some gut punches in so many instances this season. So I think this is one that is very different from what might have been either a collective thought process or what was a personality. This has just been a gritty, determined team over the last month and a half. And I think this is one that they're really starting to round into the best version of themselves, and at the same time still have some obvious flaws about them.
1: Boy, I can't tell if you're talking about Tennessee or Arkansas, John. We're talking to John Wilkerson with Tennessee Radio, and I do think Arkansas is playing, you know, maybe their best, certainly offensively, their best baseball of the year. I was curious, again, we've got our, you know, close-to-home perspective. I'm curious what your thoughts are on Arkansas. I know they haven't played each other yet this year, but I'm sure you kept up with what they're doing and done some research on them. But what are your impressions of this team that they were kind of, I don't want to say ridiculed, but I would say they were looked at a little bit differently than maybe some of these past teams that have had more dominant moments. But when you look at the series wins and what they've actually done in the SEC, it's about as good as Dave Van Horn's done in his time at Arkansas.
4: Well, again, looking at areas where you would just watch either team perform and you're thinking, are they going to have anything that allows them to be a serious contender? And so with Arkansas, with getting two more wins in SEC play than Tennessee, with 17-15, I just think that you look at teams that have found a way to work through some really tough times and come out on the other side. Just when you thought you had it figured out, and there's just no way a team could go through a weekend where they suffered a really painful setback, but that they have bounced back immediately. That's one of the things. I just think that there is a quality with each lineup that you can point to, that even though they may not have some of the big names and or the consistent performers that you've grown accustomed to, especially let's talk about this decade specifically, but collectively you've got guys that at their specific time have come through when they needed to the most. So it might not be the first team All-SEC or first team All-Americans or the conference player and or national player of the year candidates. But boy, it's a group that you love the fact that they play so hard and they play so hard for one another.
2: How are the fans perceiving the team this year? You know, because I think our fans sometimes perceive Arkansas right now as having a down year because they might go on the road and travel for a regional. Tennessee's kind of been in that same boat for the last 7-8 years too. So what's the perception of Tennessee baseball for the fans right now?
4: Well, for Tony to take off with the unprecedented opportunity that came his way during fall ball, there were people, I do believe that the majority of the fan base loves the fact that Josh Elander got the job and still appreciates the fact that this is his gig. At the same time, there are those that have the expectation and perhaps they go sailing in waters to where they're not just Tennessee fans, but they're also Tennessee fans that love to point out the shortcomings of other programs on social media. They have probably had a couple of tough days to where they think Tennessee should be further down the road than what they have accomplished this year. And so I think that you have segments of every fan base that are like that. So I think the majority of the fan base loves the fact that Josh is the coach at Tennessee and that he was the only choice for the Vols in trying to replace Tony Vitello. And then there are some that think that, boy, this is a guy who's still learning some hard lessons as a head coach for the first time, and perhaps Tennessee would have been better served in going in a different direction. But again, I think that's just a vocal minority. And so I think for the most part that you've got fans that are appreciating where Tennessee is and the hard work that's gone into just surviving and giving yourself the chances that you have to get to this point.
2: He will be in the booth to my left during the game today. He's John Wilkerson on the call on the Vol Radio Network, longtime voice of Volunteer Baseball. John, I appreciate your time. I know Justin does too. Thank you so much.
4: Hey, Bill, always appreciate it. Look forward to seeing you later, my friend.
2: You got it. Thanks, John.
1: Thanks, John. Normally I would say Phil does not speak for me. But he does in this case. I really like having John Wilkerson on. It's always good to get the other perspective. I'm always curious not only about learning more about the opposing team, but I like to get their perspective on what they think of the team that we root for. So I thought that was good.
2: He's one of the good guys. Like, I hate when the other teams in the SEC win national titles, Justin, but I do feel good when longtime broadcasters get their first chance to call one. And when Tennessee did that, that's how I felt about John. He's a great guy.
1: Absolutely. All right, let's take a break, and I don't care if you're going over to Hoover to hang out with Phil or you're coming here to the Pulaski County Fair to hang out with us tonight, or, again, you could double dip tonight. You could hit the fair and the Travs game tonight because they've got a doubleheader starting at 5. They open the gates here at 5 o'clock. We'll go until 10 And then we're at 5 o'clock tomorrow. We'll get back into the rest of the schedule after the break with Susan. And we're going to get the rundown of what the music will be in the beer garden, which is really the most important thing that we need to talk about, in addition to all the great food and the fun and the rides. And, look, it's just a good excuse to get out of the house. And the weather, from a temperature standpoint, it isn't going to be great for long, but it sure is nice today. So take advantage of that. But I don't care where you're going, make sure you buckle up. National seatbelt use is at 92%. We are lagging behind here in Arkansas. Work to do, my friends, work to do. And these are things that are 100% controllable by all of us. We may be frustrated by things that Arkansas lags behind the rest of the nation in, but this one's completely up to us. So every time I get in and buckle up, I hope you do too. I don't even leave my driveway without it. I don't put it in gear until I buckle up. It takes 2 seconds, and it can save your life, and it can save you from significant injury as well. Again, I mean, dying in a car wreck is not the way I want to go. I have some other ideas on how I'd like to end this time on this mortal coil, but that ain't it. But I will tell you this, what might be worse is sitting in a hospital bed and you're a lot more messed up than you needed to be because you didn't click your seatbelt on. So don't be silly and don't break the law, because that is the law. And you can get ticketed for it, which honestly, in the big scheme of things, is about as good a thing that could happen when you consider what's going on with seatbelts. So be smart and be careful out there, everybody. We want you to be around to listen. Will you come on already? It's 11:28. And we're back after the break. We'll get more from Susan Irwin-Prowse on this fantastic fair. Look, we don't have gates until 5, so we've got a little while. But, man, it smells amazing over here. Free sniffs outside the Pulaski County Fair. They'll open the gates at 5. So come by and see them tonight or sometime this week, all the way through Sunday.
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0: Coverage of the SEC baseball tournament from Hoover, Alabama is brought to you by Bet Saracen, the only local sports betting app in Arkansas. 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
1: All right, welcome back. We are in Hoover, and we are also in North Little Rock. We are a split, and one of these days we're all going to be together, and I can't wait. It'll be so fun. And then I'm going to want to sing the Together Again song that Kermit the Frog made famous. But it won't be again. It'll be the first time ever, which is so weird. I've never started a show with a co-host and producer and us all in separate places, so it's kind of weird. And I want to give a tip of the cap to Moose, who is keeping this train on the tracks, doing a fine job. And it is. We also have a new computer system that he is managing today, too. So he is hella busy back at the Oaklawn Racing Casino Resort Studio. So kudos to you, my friend.
2: Don't worry, guys. I got it.
1: Well, there's a lot of good smells over here, as I mentioned. And if you want some good smells, you can also head across the river at some point. And this is only a 10-day, well, 9-day event here, which is a lot of fun. But the good news is for you, cash is open year-round. And my stomach is talking to me right now, Susan. I can smell the food from inside the gates. I may have to climb the fence and see what's going on in there.
3: I know. It is so, it smells so good. We have so many great food vendors this year. And, yeah, I did witness Moose in the studio yesterday. He was handling it. I could tell y'all
1: he
3: had him on his
1: job.
3: Toes.
1: Yep.
3: Yeah, he was doing a great job.
1: This segment brought to you in part by our friends at Cash over in Little Rock. 501-850-0265. If you have special events coming up or you need some space to entertain clients or you have a family gathering or any other reason, again, it is fantastic for lunch. It's awesome for dinner. But for special events, they are top-notch. They'll walk you through everything and make sure you have exactly what you want from a menu standpoint. The service is outstanding. It's a great space in addition to that. And, of course, you can take advantage of it at by calling ahead, 501-850-0265. 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I just remembered, Susan, while we talk about this, we rescheduled Carson Brumbaugh for 11:30 because he was supposed to be on earlier. So
3: that's right. Do you need him now?
1: No, we can talk for just a second.
3: Okay.
1: I want to talk about what's going on music-wise, but Moose, if you want to line him up, we'll get him on here in just a sec. Yep, you got it. All right, so we got a beer garden full of music all weekend long, Friday, Saturday, and Sunday, right?
3: Friday, Saturday, Sunday. We have five more days, including tonight. So you've got tonight through Sunday to come out to the fair here on the banks of the Arkansas River in North Little Rock at North Little Rock Riverfront Park. Friday, Saturday, Sunday, inside the beer garden. Now, the beer garden is open every night. So come on down, grab a hot cold one, get under the shade. Somebody called it the shade garden. I like that, too. Shade beer garden. But, yeah, on Friday, Saturday, and Sunday, we have musical acts inside the beer garden. So on Friday from 6 to 9, Corey and Maggie, they are a duo. And this is like Arkansas local acoustic acts, just so you know. Saturday, May 23rd, 6 to 9, we have Wild Bill Willie and Sweet Revenge. Have you seen Wild Bill Willie? He looks like so much like Willie Nelson.
1: Okay.
3: You may have seen him around Hot Springs. I don't know, but he does a fantastic job doing Willie Nelson. And so he and his band will be there on Saturday. And then Sunday, Bree Ogden will be there from 4 to 7.
1: Good.
3: So in the evening, early afternoon, Bree Ogden will be there. And so, yeah, stop in. We've got music inside the beer garden right under the Broadway Bridge. Down there, we've also got from there, that right across from there is the Dippin' Dots. We've got the pizza vendor. We've got crafts vendors, a t-shirt bar where you can go and pick out these appliques and make your own t-shirt. Super affordable, by the way.
1: Okay.
3: Big rides, adult rides down by the submarine all the way through the Midway, Carnival Midway. We've got kid and adult rides, food vendors. We've got the petting zoo, camel and pony rides. So much fun here. The Ferris wheel overlooking the backdrop of the Little Rock skyline.
1: So. And the Ferris wheel is not so tall that, like, you're going to flip out. But to Susan's point, you do get a great vantage point over the capital city across the river.
3: Yes. Everyone can head to thepulaskecountyfair.net and find all of the information. We've got deals on wristbands tonight through Friday. They're $25, normally $30. So.
1: Turkey legs, yes.
3: Yes.
1: Funnel cakes, yes.
3: Yes.
1: Corn dogs.
3: Corn dogs.
1: Cold beer.
3: Cold beer.
1: Sounds like a fair.
3: Cotton candy. Candy apples.
1: Go.
3: Oh, my favorite. I didn't even mention the fried Oreos. I ate a whole thing of it and paid for it later.
1: Let's flip and go.
3: I mean,
1: about that life.
3: Six with the funnel cake, powdered sugar on top. I mean,
1: that's excessive.
3: I had a turkey leg, and then I went for the Oreos.
1: You got to find a friend there or phone a friend. You can't be eating six fried Oreos. You're asking for it.
3: I don't do sugar a lot, but when I do, I go crazy.
1: Yeah, I do too.
3: A little addictive personality.
1: I'm saying,
3: be careful.
1: I eat fried chicken about twice a year. When I do, it's like nine pieces at once. Yeah, I'm with you. All right, let's get Carson Brumbaugh on. Thanks, Susan. I appreciate it. We'll get Susan back on here in a little bit to talk more about it.
3: Yeah, gates open at 5. We'll see you at 9.
1: Let's go.
4: I'm eating fried chicken right now.
0: It's time to catch up with Razorback shortstop Carson Brumbaugh.
5: BO2. Hammond fists it back up the middle. A rambling ball behind the back. Picked up and fired to first in time. Brumbaugh was there to make the play, and it's the second out of the inning.
0: The SEC Preseason Freshman of the Year from Edmond, Oklahoma, is number one in your program and number one in the zone. 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
1: Or let's head to elsewhere in the Central Time Zone and talk to Carson Brumbaugh, who is in Hoover, Alabama, with our own Phil Elson. Carson, how are you?
6: I'm good. How are y'all doing?
1: Carson, I heard they don't have clocks in Alabama. I know they don't have much of an education system over there, but I heard they ran out of clocks, too. It happens, man.
6: Yeah, that's my bad. I just, for some reason, whatever, just assumed. And I was like, all right, we have a meeting at 10:30, so it's 9:30 back home.
1: Yeah.
6: Right after the meeting, we'll call, and it'll be perfect timing.
1: You want some great news? Phil Elson. Phil Elson, who's a peach, he picked you up, buddy. He said, you know, we were just in Kentucky, and it's Eastern time zone there. And I'm like, you know what? That's a great reason, because I know you guys didn't come back home between there.
4: I'm here to make excuses for you if you need them, Carson. That's what I can do for you, excuses.
6: Yeah, well,
4: if you need them, I'm good for it.
6: He's got my back. I appreciate that. Thanks, Phil.
4: No problem. No problem at all. Hey, I want to ask you this, because I saw something that Coach Van Horn said to you. I think it was before the last game of the Kentucky series. And he hinted to something about it in the pregame interview with me that day. He told you to get in some ground balls at first base, and he said he was going to have some left side infielders maybe work at first base a little bit. I mean, that tells you first base has been a bit of an issue of late. Maybe it's more because Reese had been hurt, but what was it like getting work at first base for you? I'm sure you hadn't played that position much, if ever.
6: Yeah, it was definitely a little bit different. I mean, but I think being with the middle infield or shortstop, I think shortstop is just so being able to have that versatility and being able to get working out of the positions is maybe not being able to multiple positions is valuable to probably every coach in the country and valuable to myself as well for being able to create more opportunities to get on the field.
4: Did it take a little time to develop that mindset, you know, because you won the shortstop position in fall and in the early spring, and at this point, you know, you're getting a lot of work pregame at other positions. That must have taken at least a bit of a change in mindset, because there's so many shortstops that show up at Arkansas. They have to learn other positions at some point, but you had won that position coming out of preseason.
6: Yeah, it was definitely like an adjustment period. Because, you know, I come in planning on starting every day at shortstop, and then obviously it didn't go the way that I had expected. And then just being able to continue to stay ready and be able to be versatile, whether that's third base, shortstop, second base, first base, just making myself available in any of those positions so that if anything were to happen, I could be able to go into any of those spots.
4: What's the talk of the team around Tennessee? We haven't seen them this year. You weren't on the team last year when the last time they played them. So, what's the expectation? What you see from the Vols today?
6: Yeah, they're definitely hungry. They came out yesterday. They've been swinging the bats. Got a good for my brother. They just played in Oklahoma City. So they're really confident. And they like to let everybody know that. So we're coming out, and we're just going to punch them in the mouth early to take that away from them.
1: Hey, talking to Carson. Oh, sorry.
4: Go ahead,
1: talking to Carson Brumbaugh. Yeah, I'm here at the Pulaski County Fair. Phil's in Hoover, so we're all over the place, and our band Moose is holding it down back in the studio. So you have to. I want to follow up on what Phil mentioned too, Carson. And you know, again, guys like you, when you're highly touted, you come in. You're used to being the best guy on your team and playing every day and that kind of thing. What kind of lessons have you learned? You've gotten some time at pitcher, you've gotten some time at shortstop. I'm just curious what the lesson has been for you and maybe some things you could take forward as you continue your career, you know, the rest of this season and beyond.
6: Yeah, the biggest thing I've learned is there's going to be lots of ups and downs in baseball, and it's not always going to go the way expected, because no matter how good you're doing, the game will always find a way to humble you. And I think that's a good lesson I've learned this year, and just being able to continue to get better and work and being able to help the teams in other ways, whether that's playing or whether that's doing something in the dugout that can help the team win. I think that's big. I think everybody does play a role, whether you're on the field or not. And I think just being able to find ways to help the team win and just being there for my guys has been something that I've learned this year that I haven't necessarily had to do in the past. I've never sat before. So just learning how to sit and learning how to handle it the right way and still being there for my guys and still continuing to be a good teammate is what I've been focusing on for sure.
4: You know what I saw? I saw the same thing early in the season from a guy who had trouble, not trouble, but just wasn't getting a lot of at-bats, wasn't playing very much. But he had been playing so much at the previous school, and it's Zach Stewart. You know, and that was a guy that could have had a bad attitude about it, but he didn't. And he's such a good teammate, Carson. And he's really turned it on of late. And I just wonder, I mean, you're one of the younger players on the team. I think Zach is the oldest player on the team. What does he mean to this team, both in terms on the field and emotionally? Because there's something about Zach Stewart.
6: Yeah, Stewie's one of the best locker room guys I've ever been around. I mean, he came into the year. We obviously know he hits a lot of home runs. You know, he struggled a little bit in the pre-spring. And even in the fall a little bit, didn't start opening day. And just continued to be a good teammate. Like, if you were to just see him during the game or outside of the game, you would have no idea if he's playing or not. He's just always got a good attitude, always keeping the vibes high. And then once he got in there, it was just like a spark of electricity. He just started smoking balls, hitting home runs like we know he can do. And he's just kept that same exact energy. I mean, whether he's playing bad, playing good, he's always being a good teammate no matter what. And I think that's something that we all have been able to learn from. Just making sure that we put the team above ourselves and just continuing to be there for our teammates, whether or not it's going good or bad for us.
1: Last thing I've got here, Carson, we'll let you run. We are, as I mentioned, at the Pulaski County Fair. They've got all the goodies inside here. Corn dog, funnel cake, turkey leg. They got candied apples. What's your go-to at a fair? I'm sure you got some good ones over in Oklahoma, too. What's your move?
6: Yeah, I'm always going to go with the funnel cake for sure. That's a go-to.
1: Okay. Traditional funnel cake, or you like a twist on a funnel cake? We've had red velvet funnel cakes through here recently. A couple other options. You traditional guy, or you like something a little bit different with a twist?
6: No, I'm traditional. I keep it simple. Nothing too crazy. You can't ruin a funnel cake with any other stuff.
1: That's true. Just stay out of the way and let it work, baby. Listen, man, good luck to you guys today and through the tournament, and we'll catch up regional week next week.
6: Sounds good. I appreciate you guys.
1: You bet, brother. Appreciate you. Carson Brumbaugh. Thanks again to Pinnacle Parties. We're very appreciative of them as well. And again, it's been a tough year for Carson, and I really appreciate Pinnacle's support of not only him and the segment, but also the Buzz. And we want to support them, obviously, as well. And they are helping you as a listener, and they've been doing this deal with the Buzz. If you use the promo code BUZZ10, BUZZ10, you get 10% off your order with Pinnacle Party. So they do all kinds of fun things. Phil, you still got young kids or young enough kids, at least one, who might enjoy a bouncy house or a big party. And look, as an adult, I'm not opposed to having a bouncy house at the birthday. You know what I mean? Let's go. I mean, let's have a few Michelob Ultras and get in the see what happens. You know what I mean? I'm not opposed to that at all.
4: Never thought about adult bounce house parties. That sounds like so much fun. Up to a point, right?
1: Right. Yeah, just don't get sick in the bouncy house. That's a no-no, so we can't have
4: that. That's right.
1: All right, we need to take a break. It's 11:45, and when we return, Lance Restom is here, and he's we used to call this, when I was in television, anchors have hands. Now, anchors always have hands, at least most of them, but that means they've got a little thing on set that they want to show off. Well, Lance, luckily, has brought some special toys over here that are Traveler/Mariner related, and there's a very special bobblehead that's being given away, and we will talk about that coming up momentarily, so stick around for that. There's your tease. That's what we call a tease in the industry. It's no tease when I tell you about Burroughs and Mr. Franks. If you need eyewear, and you're an eyewear guy, looking sharp too, by the way, Lance.
7: Thank you. Look smarter.
1: That's enough out of you. Burroughs and Mr. Franks in the Heights have got you covered. If you want to stand out from the crowd, you want to be really special, and if you're like me and you have no talent whatsoever, this is one where you can buy yourself into the cool club. Burrells and Mr. Frank's, a luxury eyewear shop with brands you're not going to find anywhere else. 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Is that Cartier? You're darn right it is. And they'll be like, you probably got a Burrells and Mr. Frank's because they've got brands that no one else has. Look, you want to be average, that's your business. 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They've got their own store lab. They'll get you fitted and do their lab work right there. They've got the Zeiss lenses, which on a day like today, very, very valuable because they help protect your eyes from the sun and the light. And even though it's cloudy today, it's a very bright day. In fact, I need to get my my cheap over-the-counter sunglasses back on here. Yeah, look at that, promotional sunglasses. That's nice. But if you want some really nice ones, they've got great sunglass options there as well. And it's a family atmosphere, super service, super chill vibe in there. I really appreciate Josh and Nicole and what they've continued on from a tradition standpoint inside Burrells and Mr. Frank's. If you need eyewear and you want to stand out from the crowd, that's the spot to go. It's 5901 R Street in the Heights. Burrells and Mr. Frank's for sunglasses, for protective eyewear of any sort, and obviously for your glass prescription. They can get you squared away on some really cool lenses and frames right there at one spot. We're back. Talk a little Travs baseball, but most importantly, it's about the Utes. What's a Ute?
4: The Utes.
1: Yeah, that's right. And that's why I am here in this ridiculous thing. We're back after this. We'll tell you all about it coming up.
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2: Time zones.
1: Yes.
2: Time zones.
1: Lance Restum is in the central time zone along with Phil and Moose. That's the one good thing we have. Tell Carson Brumbaugh we're all together.
2: We're all chilling.
1: We are talking Travis baseball. Rained out last night, and they got rained out here at the Pulaski County Fair, too. So you all are starting at 5:05, mm-hmm. and they're starting at 5:00.
2: Yeah.
1: So this is going to be the most happening. Willow and Riverfront will be the most happening corner in all of Arkansas tonight.
2: All the cool kids in Central Arkansas, you're hanging out in North Little Rock. It's going down. Yeah, unfortunately, we rained out yesterday. We're really looking forward to playing, but, you know, Outkast said it best. You can plan a pretty picnic, but you can't predict the weather.
1: That's a great point.
2: Sorry, Miss Jackson.
1: I mean, seriously, let's go. So we were talking in the break about the new additions at The Buzz and The Zone specifically.
2: Yes.
1: And you said, were you asleep when you hired these clowns, or what were you doing?
2: What were you doing, Justin? No, I was complimenting you, and I was complimenting Phil and Moose. I think you truly have, like, the dream team now. Dun, dun,
1: dun, dun, dun, dun. Did Outkast have a song about that?
2: No. I think that was a Rocky thing.
1: Okay.
2: That was a Rocky thing. That's but cool. Still counts. Still
1: do I have
2: counts.
1: To run upstairs?
2: Maybe. I don't know. Moose could do it. I don't know if Phil could pull it off.
1: Who's Adrian and who's Rocky in this scenario?
2: I don't know. But who's getting the statue made after him? That's the question. I don't know.
1: I don't either.
2: I'll let
1: Nolan
2: fate decide.
1: Richardson is.
2: Let's let fate decide.
3: I'll be Nick.
2: No, it's awesome. I love Phil. I mean, he was our broadcaster for many years. There's still pictures of Phil up in our museum.
1: Are there? We keep a museum?
2: There's younger pictures. There's younger pictures of you, Phil. Yes, there is.
4: There is one in there, absolutely. It's in the old Travelers Museum, which I think you guys have turned into a little group area now. It's still there.
1: The time when I'm going to the bathroom, even when I'm at home. I've got a picture of him there, too, though, oddly enough.
2: We can seek help about that.
1: So, I want to talk about another star whose face you may see at the ballpark this weekend, and he's a guy who had basically an unprecedented season last year as a catcher for the Seattle Mariners, and I really wanted them to make the World Series and beat the Dodgers. Didn't work out, unfortunately. So then I had to root against the Canadians, as we talked about yesterday on the show. But we got a special bobblehead this weekend.
2: Yes, the dumper himself, Cal Raleigh bobblehead. And actually, these are new bobble cards. So it looks like a baseball card. It's got the stats on the back, but it's like a 3D.
1: Put it up on your screen there because people can see it.
2: Boom, look at that.
1: Yep.
2: Oh, it's magic. Well, Cal Raleigh, you know, one of the great things about being affiliated with the Mariners and with Major League Baseball, period, is that we get great stars. We get great athletes. I mean, some of the best baseball players currently playing in baseball have come through here. Obviously, Cal Raleigh, Julio Rodriguez. I mean, Mike Trout played on this field. There's that's a name to drop. Never heard of him. But no, there's lots of history in, and that's what makes it cool. Even now, I mean, you know about Cade Anderson. He is on fire, that pitcher from LSU.
1: Darn right.
2: I mean, I hate that he's from LSU, but I love that he's on our team now.
1: Yeah. Listen, once you trade in the purple for the Travelers red, you're all good by us.
2: You're good by us. Washed away. Your sins are washed away.
1: Yeah, Phil's seen all of him. He probably wants, I imagine.
4: I don't know. He's the reason LSU won the national title last year, as far as I'm concerned. But I am a Traveler fan, so I'll root for him while he's there.
2: Right. You can now. Now he's cool.
4: That's right.
1: Before we run out of time, I want to make sure we talk about what you're here to talk about. Not only the fact there's a doubleheader in baseballs at home all week for Arkansas, but you guys have the next generation of Travelers.
2: That's right.
1: And an opportunity for them.
2: 4 years ago, we launched the Youth Foundation, 501c3 nonprofit, because, frankly, baseball, youth sports is horrible. It's expensive. It costs gazillions of dollars, and parents are traveling all over this country, right, just trying to have their kid in a hobby. And so we're trying to break that system. We're trying to fix it. And part of it is free clinics. So this weekend, we've got a clinic at Lamar Porter on Saturday. We're going to be at Majestic Park on Sunday. Then next Sunday, the 31st, we're going to be here at the ballpark. We've got another clinic here on the field. We've got Play Ball coming up on June 6th. We've got Pitch Hit Run coming up on June 13th. So in the next, 3 to 5 weeks, we're going to have a ton of community events. They're all free. All you have to do is sign up. There is a registration form, but it's totally free. You get to learn skills and drills from professional baseball players, from the actual Mariners prospects. Uh-huh. And then, of course, we'll give you free. You know, I'm going to give free stuff.
1: Majestic Park is the one in Hot Springs?
2: Correct.
1: Okay, they're playing the state championships down there this
2: week.
1: Yes,
2: that is a beautiful facility. I mean, I think it's one of the premier youth and college facilities in the whole state.
1: Okay.
2: They do such a great – Derek Phillips, the general manager, awesome dude. They put on a great show, man, and they care about kids. Well, this clinic will be geared towards, you know, just generic skill set, sort of boys and girls club, and, you know, those type of folks will be there. But they do a great job of Majestic.
1: What's this pitch and run in June? What is that about?
2: Pitch, hit, run. It's
1: pitch, hit, run.
2: Pitch, hit, run.
1: It's pitch, a major, pitch.
2: Pitch, you know, like baseball.
1: I thought you said pitch and run.
2: I know you got a lot
1: then
2: of sports.
1: Then I thought you said pitch it. Run.
2: Pitch it, or if it's like a soca pitch.
1: Yes.
2: It's like a soca pitch.
1: Yeah.
2: No, this is a skill. This is one of my few skilled hits. And if the name doesn't imply it, at this clinic, you will be pitching, hitting, and running.
1: I get
2: it. And they're going to evaluate your times. In fact, the Travs players are going to give them stopwatches and score for points. And if you do well, you move on to the next level.
1: You throw the ball.
2: Throw it.
1: You hit the ball.
2: Hit the ball.
1: And you catch the ball. But you then, got it.
2: You got it. And you got to run. You know, they're throwing,
1: running
2: run, throwing and run. But actually, last year,
1: you
2: I had this little dude, a seven, eight-year-old winner, went all the way to the World Series. He won the national championship for the 7 and 8 year old crew, and he's from here. He got to go to the World Series. He got to see Game 2 in a luxury suite box.
1: This is like punt pass kick, but baseball.
2: Yes, and,
1: okay.
2: And it's through Major League Baseball.
1: You're hitting Muzak.
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1: Tomorrow we have Rich Thompson, the manager of the Travelers, joining us.
2: Mm-hmm.
3: Oh.
1: Chopper.
2: A true Arkansan. True Arkansan, mate.
1: AB wants a place to park his bicycle when he comes to the ballpark that's safe, he says.
2: Lock it up on the fence under the bridge.
1: Lock it up on the fence under the bridge, AB. What could possibly go wrong?
2: Got you, bro.
1: All right. You may see Anthony Kiedis down there. Wrote a song about it. Like to hear it? We don't have time. All right.
2: Thanks.
1: Stick around. We're back for hour three after this in the zone.
2: Go Trans.
1: Moose is doing a hell of a job, isn't he?
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10: Jacksonville police are searching for a man they believe is connected to the killing of a 6-year-old boy. Officials say 21-year-old Artavius Johnson is accused in the deadly shooting of Amir Houston on Sunday night. Police say Johnson was last seen driving a white Hyundai with the Arkansas license plate BGP35N. Anyone who has seen him should call the Jacksonville Police Department. In other news, new jobs are expected to be coming to North Little Rock. The European company SEP USA Incorporated celebrated the opening of a new manufacturing facility. SEP USA is investing $1 million into the new facility due to a partnership with the Little Rock Regional Chamber and Arkansas Economic Development Commission. The facility will make prefabricated electrical substations and bring 27 new jobs over the next few years. For the Buzz Radio Network, I'm KARK's Gary Burton Jr.
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0: Now, here's your host, Justin Akrey, on the Buzz Radio Network. The Zone is live from the Pulaski County Fair. 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
1: Am I drunk, or did that open not mention Phil? Is that the old one? Moose,
2: right,
1: help me.
2: I don't think I heard my name.
1: Ooh, I'll double check.
2: Right, I can say it.
1: Yeah, I think the old open is running at the top of the hour. I want to make sure Phil gets his. He's very touchy about this. He's got a gigantic ego, and if he doesn't get his name mentioned, he gets very upset.
3: Oh, he's already texted me.
1: Oh, I'm
3: there
1: sorry, Phil.
3: A lot of F's. And C's and S's, all of them.
2: A lot of
1: C's. Oh, no, not the C's
2: there.
1: And the S's.
2: Oh, be careful. God. Those CK words will
1: come. This hour and the studio and the Pulaski County Fair all presented by our friends at Oaklawn. We appreciate them so much. And again, they're giving away a party barge this coming Saturday. The grand prize giveaway. No bozo involved in this. Is Saturday. You can sign

0: to win through the rest of the week. 24/7 smoke-free casino, over 1,500 slots, live table games, so many reasons to go down there, and you can win a boat this Saturday. Sawyer Brown's playing on July 17th. More acts to talk about next week. You can get your tickets at oaklawn.com. All the information on the upcoming acts, including Amy Grant and others, also on there, and great dining options. We went down for the Hall of Fame weekend because some of my friends, Erica Leak, Nathan Brown, and some others were going into the Coach Compton, which, Phil, I'm sure in your time at Little Rock, you had a chance to hang out with Van Compton some. She's such a peach, oh, yeah. But they all went in the Hall of Fame together. So we went down and spent the weekend at Oaklawn, and we went to the Bugler one night, and then Coach Buck James, another one, and we had dinner with him and his wife and Coach Brown and his wife. And then the next night, we went to the Oak Room, which I had never had the pleasure before. And so we had a couple of outstanding experiences. But, look, you want casual dining options. Pop's Lounge is always a blast. Even if you're not a big gambler, and I think I go through phases, and I know, you know, there are some of us that don't like to wager a whole bunch. But, man, there's so many ways to have a blast down there, even if you're not big on it. And I can't encourage you enough to go down. If you're just looking for a getaway, you'd be shocked, like, how fun it is to stay at a really, really nice hotel. And, I mean, I'm a guy that stays in a Hampton a lot of times, right? Or you go across the street here to the Wyndham. It's a great experience. Nice. But you go to Oaklawn, man, and you spend the night, and you stay in one of those great rooms, and then you go downstairs, and you go have breakfast, or you have room service delivered, and you go down and kick it at the pool all day and get a couple of Mai Tais, and then you go upstairs, get cleaned up, and then you go downstairs to dinner, and then you maybe play a little bit, or just go to Pop's Lounge, listen to some music. I mean, it's just a dang good time, fellas. I can't tell you how much fun it is. So good.
1: The kind of thing that once the baseball season's over and I actually have some time to, you know, get out and enjoy non-sports related things involving the Razorbacks, Oakland will be top of the list, Justin.
0: Well, I would like to say this, too. And, again, we're just still getting to know each other a little bit. I think the first impressions, at least from my perspective, are pretty good. I'm really excited about the future with us. It's only our first week working together. But the one thing that's always been missing for different reasons is – haven't spent a lot of social time together with my co-host, and I would like for that to be more of a thing. Now, Phil and I have been friends for years. We've spent time together. We're in a special club together. It's a four-person membership that we established a couple of years ago. But, you know, most, I mean, you're of a certain age, and, you know, I don't know what your plans are as far as little ones, but like Christian, we couldn't hang out because he was always getting back home to his wife and kids. And then I've had, like, you know, DJ's got 19 other things going on, so it was tough to get him. You know, Wes is, you know, old like me, and he's got his own thing going on. But I would like for us to go out and maybe grab a beer once in a while, or, you know, maybe on a regular basis go catch a matinee after the show so we can have things to chop up on the air, because I think that social aspect as opposed to just doing the grind every day is important. And we really haven't had that. I haven't. And maybe that says a lot about me. Maybe I'm the problem there.
1: No, I think that's important. And, you know, everywhere I go, any show I've been on, even the baseball broadcast, I think you can tell sometimes that these broadcasts, they're about the games, but it's also about the relationship with the people that are on the air. And, you know, I like to be honest about things going on in my life. And just like, you know, you and I have always been friends, Justin, and that's also taken itself onto the air when I've, you know, filled in with you in previous years. But that's one of the things that can make the show fun. You know, and we'll argue and everything, and we'll get at each other a few times, and I know that'll be entertaining. But, yeah, it's like you take the off-air relationship, bring it to on the air, and truthfully, I think that's really exciting, and it's interesting for people.
2: I can't do that. I got to wash my hair that day.
1: See, you'll never hear me say that. You'll literally never hear me say, I have to wash my hair today or go get a haircut.
0: That's, yeah. I got a haircut this morning, but didn't take long. It's becoming increasingly easy. All right.
1: It becomes a thing that, like, you know, and you and I talked about this a couple of months ago, even before we even talked about doing this show together. You kind of got to take those opportunities to hang out when they're there. Otherwise, at some point, I'm traveling with Razorback football. You're going with UCA football. I got the Razorback women's basketball team. You got UCA men's basketball. And then during the baseball season, I mean, look at where I am right now, and I'm kind of gone a lot during the baseball season. So jump at the opportunities when they're there.
0: Agree. Just got your text, Moose. No, we canceled that today just because we had too much going on. All right, let me hit a couple of texts here from our friends at Middleton Heat and Air. I watched a pretty good pitcher for the Travelers Friday in Springdale, says Scott, the tortilla guy. Well, I don't know if it was the pitcher of the week, but they did have the pitcher of the week this week. By the way, Rich Thompson, their manager, will join us in studio tomorrow. And the pitcher of the week is, what a great name here. He is the best. Nico Tellache. What a great name. 7 1/3. I still have a hard time looking at 7.1 and not saying 7.1, which I say for everything else in the world. Scoreless innings on the road last Thursday night. So that's probably exactly who you saw, Scott the Tortilla Guy. And he earned the pitcher of the week in the Texas League for his performance. We were talking about our friends at Pitt correctly too.
1: I would have looked at that and I would have pronounced it incorrectly, Justin. I would have said Tellache. I think you nailed it.
0: I can't guarantee I was right, but that's just what occurred to me. We were talking earlier about our friends at Pinnacle Parties, and I threw the idea out there of maybe doing an adult party with bounce houses. I just think everybody likes a bounce house. That's one of the things you never age out of. And this guy says, baby oil in the bounce house, adult bounce party, let's go. I didn't know that did he listen to the show, but it's an idea. I don't think the people at Pinnacle Parties would appreciate getting a bounce house filled with baby oil. But you know,
1: I also just think lubricated bounce houses probably means to overly too much slippage. You know what I mean?
0: You're asking for something like you're expecting a certain landing and then your foot gives out. Next thing you know, you get a broken vertebrae. I just don't think that's a good idea.
2: Didn't Paul Skeens buy his teammate a bounce house? He turned like 20 or 21.
1: Did he?
2: Yeah,
1: he said
2: he was
1: going to. He said he was going to for Connor Griffin's birthday. That's right, because he was turning 20. That was a great line. You're right, Moves.
0: Well, Skeens has got enough money. He could buy his teammates an actual house, not a bounce house. So he's good enough like that. Let's see here. From Cattleman, can you combo the fried Oreo and the funnel cake? I don't know that they'll put it together for you, but you could buy both and smash them up, I guess. To the new guy, welcome to the show, says Josh in Greenbrier. I think we'd have to say to the new guys, unless you're talking about Phil, because he's the latest addition.
1: We can say it at the same time, Moose. All right? 3, 2, 1. Thanks, Josh.
2: Thanks, Josh. Look at us. We nailed it.
0: On a delay. All right, let's do quick entertainment, and then I do want to save time for our What the Hell segment. Do we have any other guests coming up? I don't think so, do we? Am I missing anything?
2: That's all I
0: got. We got everything nailed down. Yeah, okay, good. Well, then that's all we got. I don't think Susan's going to be able to hang out with us again, but we'll see. Let's get to it. All right, a little entertainment time.
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0: Our buddy Craig texted me and said the bounce house with Reese Witherspoon in Four Christmases is a classic scene. It is indeed. Trying to get a hold of that pregnancy test. It was a classic for sure. Absolutely. All right, in entertainment, I got to mention this one because it's somebody who I find entertaining that is in the news. Her name is Annie Agar. You guys may know her. She's a content creator, talks a lot about the NFL and other things. And if you haven't seen her lately, she is a shell of her former self. She has lost a ton of weight, and she addressed it on the internet this week because people are concerned about her. They're like, are you sick? Are you on Ozempic or whatever? Which, again, whatever. You got to do what you got to do. I didn't think she had that much weight to lose, but she has lost quite a bit. And she feels good about it. But she said, basically, she came out and said, look, I've figured it out. She's like, it's a math game. Calories in, calories out. It's a pretty simple deal. And so, anyway, I think, I don't know that she had to address it, but I think it was good because she does have a markedly different look to her. And she looked pretty great before. Let's just be real. Anyway, I say that to say this. More than half of American adults' calories came from ultra-processed foods last year, children consuming even higher amounts. A panel of 14 nutrition scientists recommends defining ultra-processed foods by ingredient lists containing industrial additives never found in home kitchens. As I get older, I am becoming more and more cognizant of these types of things. And that's another thing she cited. She's like, I only drink once a week, and I eat a lot of whole foods. And so avoiding ultra-processed garbage, which most of us don't do a great job of, is pretty important, I think. So anyway, I'm going to use Annie Agar as a, not a cautionary tale, but as a little encouragement to try to do the right thing.
1: That's interesting. Anywho. I mean, it comes to basic math, calories in, calories out. Make sure your calories in are healthy and find ways to burn those calories properly. The thing with Annie, and she, you know, she put herself out there with I think those NFL meetings videos. They were really funny, I'm not saying this is any denigration at all. She posted so many photos of her on vacation in bathing suits before that when you continue to do that and you look completely different, people are going to, well, they're going to do it in two ways. They're going to ask what's going on, and they're going to ask it in really nasty ways, as if to say, the way you look now, you're not as beautiful as you were before. She obviously doesn't feel like that, and that's the way that, that's really what matters in this case. Anyway, if you, I think she looks great, but yeah, you put yourself out there a little, you know, on vacation photos. If you look a little different at some point, you're probably going to have to answer for that, but you know, tell people why you look a little different than you did.
2: Well, being in the public eye makes people think that they can just say whatever the hell they want to say. Like, oh, you owe us an explanation, or oh, you owe us a response to this. And the thing that always makes me laugh is like, we pay your salary. No, you don't, dummy. That's the dumbest one. That one cracks me up every time I see it. But it's everything like that. You owe us a response. Tell me.
4: I think Annie Agar is cute as a button, and she's got a cute little dimple, but I don't care what she looks like. She's a really good content creator. And look, if she wants to be a lot thinner than she was when a lot of people thought she looked great before, you know what? That's on her. She's also got – I'm very jealous of her tan. And to Phil's point, I think it's not football season yet, so this is vacation season. Believe me. I am a firm, firm believer in taking your vacation time. And if you're a content creator who creates it at your own leisure, it's always vacation time if you choose to take it. So, Phil, do we already have a game in the books at the SEC tournament?
1: Yeah, Mississippi State run ruled Mizzou 12-2. So, the next game is Vanderbilt, Florida. I think that game is set for 12:30, which is a good thing for on-time first pitch for the Hogs and the Vols today, too.
4: Amen. Nate Bargatze in the news, guys. His Big Dumb Eyes tour is rocking and rolling, and I'm not sure why this is the measuring stick, but apparently it is. Set to outsell Beyonce's 25 concert attendance, according to the Wall Street Journal. The arena run targeting over 2 million tickets, surpassing the 1.6 that Beyonce sold during her Cowboy Carter Stadium shows last year. She did, however, maintain a higher average ticket price of $255.36. I went and saw Nate when he was down the road here at Simmons Bank Arena. Did not pay $255 for a ticket. It was a lot less than that. That might have gotten me two tickets, actually. Marked significant growth for him, who sold over 1 million tickets in 24, grossing nearly $80 million, then moved nearly 1 million tickets in 2025 and made almost $78 million in ticket sales. So he's got a bunch of tour stops after Memorial Day. Fort Worth, Houston, Austin, Phoenix, Pittsburgh, Grand Rapids, Toronto. And again, it's family-friendly fare. So if you haven't seen him yet, I strongly encourage it. He's a great stand-up comedian, and again, he does not work blue, so you can take the kids and feel good about it.
2: I saw that show, too. It was awesome. But have you seen the preview for his movie?
4: No.
2: Ooh, it does not look good.
4: Okay, what's it about?
2: It's called The Breadwinner, and he's married to Mandy Moore in it, and then she leaves for the weekend or whatever, and he, of course, dad can't handle the kids by himself. He's a big, dumb buffoon. And it just looks terrible, man.
4: I'll tell you a movie that I thought looked stupid, but apparently it's getting really good reviews, and Rotten Tomatoes likes it. But that movie with Hugh Jackman, whatever it is, Sheep Detective, yes.
2: I'm not above that.
4: I'm not above anything, but anyway.
2: A lot of cast in there is awesome.
4: Let's go to our entertainment office in Hoover, Alabama. Phil Elson with a story.
1: Well, I don't know if it's a story. I just know because Moose and I were texting about this yesterday, Justin, and I realized that I may have.
4: Are you guys texting behind my back?
1: Uh-huh.
4: Already?
2: Phil, yeah, but come on, man.
1: You're a fan
4: what
1: of this guy,
4: what in the
1: too.
4: World?
1: Do you guys realize that in 1 month from today, Weird Al Yankovic is playing Simmons Bank Arena?
2: Yeah, Justin said he'd buy us tickets.
1: If you want to hang out together, that's the time to do it, unless the Hogs are in Omaha. And if that's the case, I have to skip out on my eighth Weird Al show.
2: Oh, you got me beat. I think I'm at 5.
4: I have seen him twice, so you guys both have me beat. But I will tell you this. We had a blast both times. My son, Maddox, is a big fan, and I hope to be in Omaha with Phil, so I hope to miss the show as well. But if not, I say we all nerd out and go together.
1: I'm all for it. Saw the show last year with my kids at the Amp. Yes, I dragged them both to it. They sort of enjoyed it. No, they loved it.
4: They sort of enjoyed it.
1: And I think it's the same show, but it doesn't matter. Al is the best. He is the best.
2: I will not have to wash my hair that night if that's what we're doing. I'm in.
1: I'll scrape my scalp for you guys. How's that?
4: I don't appreciate the selective time spent, Moose. It's very hurtful. You should just say yes whenever we have something going on. Anyway.
2: We'll see how oily my hair is.
4: Mm-hmm. Paul McCartney says he doesn't take selfies with people because he doesn't want to feel like a performing monkey. What kind of monkey do you want to feel like, Paul? The Beatles icon is preparing to release his new solo album, The Boys of Dungeon Lane, a personal reflection on his early years in Liverpool. It's released May 29th. You can pre-order. In an interview with The Rest Is Entertainment, he has given fans an explanation. He says, if I meet someone, they're reaching for their phone. I say, I'm sorry, I don't do pictures.
1: Hey, there's some celebrities that don't do autographs, that won't do photos. And, I mean, I can appreciate their reasoning behind that.
2: But we pay their salary.
4: Yeah, there you go. Yeah,
1: there is that.
4: It is kind of dumb, but it's like I don't know you. I don't have a relationship with you. But, like, if I'm sitting at a bar with somebody and I'm shooting the bull with them and they're famous, I might at the end go, hey, do you mind? But then by then now I probably would feel weird about it. But I will tell you, the last time I fanboyed out was at a Jermaine Taylor fight years ago, and I ran into I saw Vince Vaughn, and I had Pat Bradley with me, and I dragged him over there and made him take a picture of us. And I've told this story before, but not to you guys, so I'll tell it again. It's John Shulman's favorite story of mine. I go, hey, Vince, I'm a huge fan, and everybody's filing out, right? He's trying to get out of there. He's like, I'm like, hey, I'm a huge fan. Would you mind taking a picture with me? And he says, sure, sport. Like I'm 12 years old. He called me sport.
2: Atta kid.
4: He didn't rub my head like a. I was like, I don't give a damn what you call me. I'm in on this. So I get a picture. The problem is, right as Pat snaps the photo, some dumb idiot lady walks right in front. So all you see is big ass Vince Vaughn and my forehead, and this lady like in front. So it's kind of funny. I got to find the picture. I'll bring it in one day. But anyway, I was very upset.
1: That's hilarious.
4: The bus was there too, Phil. You'll appreciate that. I was about to walk up to him and try to get a pic with him, too, or at least my forehead was going to get a pic with him. And he got away before I could get him. You know, hey, listen, NFL defenders had the same problem with him for a long time.
1: Yeah, they do. Every once in a while, you'll see, like, the SEC has had, great SEC ball players at the tournament. A couple years ago, the Big Hurt was up here. Frank Thomas, played at Auburn. And, for me, that's what if I bumped in, I'm not going to seek him out. But if I bumped into Frank Thomas, I don't think I'd ask for a photo. But I certainly would stop him and tell him, hey, man, I predicted 2 years before you won the MVP that you were going to win the MVP. Thanks for making me look like a smart 14-year-old.
4: Frank Thomas?
1: Yeah.
4: See, if I met him, I'd be like, how are those ED medicine? How's that holding up for you, buddy?
1: Well, he would then ask for a photo with you so he could send it to his agent so that the marketing company knows that the ads are effective.
2: Just wear tight shorts that day.
4: Yes. And like if I met Palmero, I'd ask him the same thing, but then I'd also say, what drug do you like better, Viagra or steroids? All right, so let's do some other things here. I got a text here. So weird turning on the buzz during the day, hearing Phil talking. I keep thinking, crap, the Hogs are on and I'm missing it. Just for a split second. I get it.
1: Not yet. Maybe I'll throw in like a weird play-by-play of one of the Florida Vanderbilt pitches and really throw you off.
4: This person says, I saw you and Pat at the River Market one night. Y'all seem to be off-air bonding pretty well. Yeah, I got a picture of that night. Pat's shirt is off. We're at the Rev Room watching a band. And we had our moments. We definitely have had our moments. But, Pat, I think as time went on, Pat became less interested in hanging out with the old married guy and more interested in hanging out with his younger, more single friends. So that's okay. I got kicked to the curb. It happens. Where did Moose get his nickname, says Scott the Tortilla Guy? You told us this when you first came on, Moose, but remind us.
2: Just born in Canada. Not much more than that. When I was playing soccer in high school, a couple of dudes just started throwing it around, and we rolled with it.
4: Okay. All right, I will tell you this, guys. This will be as bad a birthday day as we're going to have all year. But it's pretty good. There's a couple good day in history moments we can do here. So let's give away some tickets to this here Pulaski County Fair. What do you say at 501-661-1037? Let's roll, baby!
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4: Tickets, tickets, tickets, tickets. While he's lining that up, I did want to mention again our friends at Bradford Marine and ATV. 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They're free. They're free. Hello, what are we doing? I got Chris on line one with Phil. All right, let's dive in, and we'll wait on a line two here and see how it goes, Moose. Sorry. Otherwise, Chris wins. On this day in history, can you turn that music down just a hair? On this day in history, I'll go ahead and get that second person, then we'll go from there. Sorry. If you want. Can't wait to tell you guys about my day in history. Gosh, it smells good over here. I mean, it smells so good over here right now, I can't imagine how good it's going to smell when they actually open the gates and allow people in. But whoever's getting their food together in there for the 5 o'clock opening here at the Pulaski County Fair, you're doing a hell of a job of tempting me.
1: Do you smell like corn dogs?
4: It's, I don't know. It smells like some kind of roasted meat. It could be turkey legs. I don't know. But, man, it smells amazing. I'm dying over here.
1: Hi, you're thying. You're turkey thying over there. I love fair. I love fair food.
4: Yeah. Usually the turkey leg, I get about 5 bites in, then I'm like, okay, time for some funnel cake.
1: No, my favorite thing is watching guys with giant beards eat turkey legs and then watching the juice just go through their beard like it's shampoo.
4: Oh, yeah, baby. All right, here we go. Patrick here with Moose. On this day in history, Levi Strauss and his buddy Jacob Davis patented the first blue jeans with copper rivets. Just think if we were all wearing Jacob Davis jeans instead of Levi Strauss. I don't know what happened there with the naming rights. But anyway, Phil, how far back do we go? What year did Levi Strauss and this Jacob Davis character start putting copper rivets on their jeans?
1: That's going to be like 1886.
4: What do you say there, Moose?
2: I was going 1800s as well. 1893.
4: 73, Phil points. On this day in history, after a long time at the helm, 33 years, David Letterman hosted his last show. Moose?
2: Letterman's last show would have been 2009.
1: Is this the last NBC or the last CBS show?
4: The last late show with David Letterman, so that's CBS,
1: right? So that's
4: CBS,
1: the CBS show. So that would have been, that's 2008.
4: 2015. Moose.
1: Ooh.
4: All right, let's do birthdays. This guy was on two things. He had a very impressive cameo in Beverly Hills Cop, and he makes drinks with a lemon twist, and he was also in Perfect
1: Bronson
4: Strangers.
1: Bronson Pinchot.
4: Very good, Phil. I knew you'd dig him. He's kind of in the same realm as...
1: It's nice. They make it with a lemon twist. You like it.
4: You that like one, it. Right? Get the blank out of here. I cannot. It is a very, very important piece of art.
1: He was Balky. Remember Balky?
4: Yeah, Balky.
1: What was that show called? Perfect Strangers, yeah. So I'm going to get... Yes. Am I going first here or is Moose?
4: Yes. How old
1: so,
4: is
1: So Bronson Balky? Pinchot is 69.
2: I was going to go 67.
4: Bingo. Bango.
1: Ooh,
4: big fan.
1: Wow.
4: Moose is the president of his fan club. This woman is an actress, Andy Singer. And she used to be in a very important musical duo. But her ex died skiing on a mountain. Cher, Phil, by a nose. For a bonus point, what's her actual name? Her full name.
2: Sheree.
1: Oh, no, I've heard this, and I can't remember it, Justin.
4: I don't know what it is. I'm looking it up. Her real name is... There's Wes Moore. Cheryl Sarkeesian. Would never have come up with that.
1: Sarkeesian, that's right. Yeah. I think there's a Persian. I think her family is a Persian influence. Just like Steve Sarkeesian.
4: El Centro, California.
1: Mm-hmm.
4: Yeah. Anyway, how old is Cher today? There, Moose.
2: I'm gonna go with 82.
4: Nope, Phil.
1: That's a good one, but I'm gonna go 80.
4: Bingo, bango, done. Last but least. This guy's a former NASCAR driver. He was a 4-time Series Cup champion. He won 2 as a driver, 1 as an owner driver, and 1 as an owner. He's the only driver in history to win a champion. Mark Martin never won one. He's the only driver in history to win a championship in both IndyCar and NASCAR. And he killed a guy one time who got pissed off at him and jumped out of his car, and then he hit him accidentally, and the guy flew 25 feet and died.
2: Ray Lewis.
1: I've got no guess for you here. There's nothing I can give you.
4: That's so terrible, Moose.
2: Yeah, I got nothing
4: either. We were looking for Tony Stewart, who's 55.
1: Tony Stewart, okay.
2: Man, that guy really likes Tide.
4: Tony Stewart, 5 p.m.
1: Tony Stewart is 56.
2: Oh, he's talking to someone else. We don't know if that's a bingo bango even.
1: Tony Stewart is 56, Justin.
2: I'm going 57.
4: We don't do guesses on ages when we don't get the name. Sorry.
2: Well, tell us.
4: But it would have been Philly. He's 55. You guys are right there. For a guy you don't know squat about, you did pretty good. 12:33, let's take a break. And then we'll come back and we'll do what the hell. And then we've got what's on tap. See how the show just sort of takes care of itself, boys? All we got to do is just stay out of its way. Let it marinate. Let it play. Let it roll. Let it ride. All right. Things are jumping over there in Hoover. We've already got a game in the books. And, I was thinking about, do I have to pack the equipment up? I don't, because Wes is doing out of bounds over here, so that'll be so nice. I do want to mention our friends at LeVar Law. 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All right, we're back with our What the Hell segment for this Wednesday when we return. 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
7: The Arkansas Travelers home game got postponed last night due to weather, so they'll play two tonight. The first game will start at 5:05, and the second game will follow shortly after. Coverage for the games can be heard on 106.7 Buzz 2. Day 2 of the SEC tournament gets underway at 9:30 today, as Mississippi State will take on Missouri. Following that game will be Florida facing Vanderbilt. Then in the afternoon slate, Arkansas will be taking on Tennessee at 4:30 as the Volunteers beat the Gamecocks 11-6 last night. Tate McGuire will be on the mound for the Hogs. Coverage to that game can be heard on the Buzz. TV coverage will be on the SEC Network. And in the final game of the day, following the conclusion of the Arkansas game, Auburn will take on LSU. I'm Christian Weaver with the Buzz Radio Network.
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4: All right, back at the Pulaski County Fair again. They don't open until 5. I already had a couple of people stop by. Can I go? Can I go in? No. Smells like you could. It smells amazing out here. But 5 o'clock to 10 o'clock tonight, Wednesday, 5. Oh, that's today. 5 to 10 tomorrow, Thursday, 5 to 11 on Friday. Saturday, noon to 11, 12 to 9 on Sunday. They got wristbands and all sorts of ways to enjoy yourself in here as far as, like, taking advantage of multiple opportunities with one purchase. But it's only $5 to get in, and kids 10 and under are free. So this really is a family-friendly event going on this weekend. Wes Moore is going to join us in a little bit from Out of Bounds. They're doing their show here. Drive Time Sports will be here tomorrow because the Razorbacks are hogging up Drive Time's window today. And then if Arkansas wins, they are playing Friday, not tomorrow. So they'll be over here tomorrow. We are in the studio tomorrow, and hopefully we don't see Phil back with us because he's still calling baseball games and Arkansas gets a chance to knock off Texas tomorrow. But this segment's brought to you in part by our friends at UAMS. 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
20: What the hell's going on here?
21: What the hell's the matter with you?
4: Oh, boys. Sometimes things go wrong, and unfortunately, doesn't work out too well for the person, including a passenger who died after going overboard on a Carnival cruise ship near the Bahamas. Sources on board say the man went into the water from a Carnival Liberty, the Carnival Liberty, as it traveled just outside Nassau last week. A life ring was thrown to him, but he was soon out of sight. More like a death ring, am I right? Carnival spokesperson says the guest climbed over his stateroom balcony and went overboard while the ship was sailing from Celebration Key to Nassau. Never a good idea. Those rails are there for a reason. He did not survive. It says they're now supporting the guest family who were traveling with him. What do you do in that situation? Do you continue the trip? It's like, we already paid for the cruise.
1: Well, I mean, what are you going to do? Swim back to port? Well, I don't think you have much like of a choice.
4: Well, I think they were close to Nassau. They probably zipped them back over there, and they could have flown home. I don't know if I told you guys this, but I was in Mexico last year, and we were at a resort, and a woman's husband died on the first night of their vacation in their room. It was the very first day. And so we met her and her friend in the pool the next day, or 2 days later, I guess. They were waiting for the body to be released because they had to do an investigation to make sure there was no foul play. And so her friend flew down from Indiana to be with her while she was going through it. I mean, what are you going to do? And so they were sitting there drinking cocktails and just getting hammered and hanging out and trying to work through the process. It's like, hey, listen, if you can't do anything about it, you might as well make the most of the situation. You know what I mean? There's no point in sitting in the lobby and crying when you can sit in the lazy river and drink cocktails. You already paid for it. I'm sure they comped them.
1: I get anyway. That. I understand what you mean. You know, you got to, that's the ultimate making lemonade out of lemons, if I've ever heard of
4: yes.
1: it before.
4: Yes. Listen, I want to just say this on the record. If I'm with you two or anybody else, and I die in the middle of our vacation, you damn sure better finish it out. I would not be the least bit upset about it.
1: Well, that's how I'm going to handle this radio show. If something happens and you just up and die in the middle of it, I'll finish the show. And then
4: Thank
1: when
4: you.
1: We're done at 1 o'clock, we'll do something to rush you to the hospital. Or we'll get somebody else to drive you while Moose and I finish the show. The show's the thing.
4: Well, this show is brought to you by death, or at least this segment is. So let's keep continue with it. A 56-year-old woman in New York fell into an open maintenance hole on a busy New York City street. So you going to ask me any questions about it?
1: Oh, God. A busy city hole in New York City opens up, so who falls into it?
4: She did, and she died. She parked her Mercedes-Benz right next to the maintenance hole Monday in Midtown Manhattan and fell in after exiting the vehicle shortly before 11:30, pronounced dead at a local hospital or in the hole after firefighters pulled her out. The utility company said surveillance camera footage shows that the hole cover was dislodged by a multi-axle truck that drove over it 12 minutes before she fell in. That's bad timing, isn't it?
0: That's probably be the fourth or fifth worst hole I've ever been in.
1: Had you ever thought about that when you stepped on a manhole or like you're on... Or you're walking in New York and you walk over one of the grates, you can hear the subway train underneath, and you're thinking, how strong is this thing I'm standing on right now anyway?
4: I think about it all the time.
0: Up.
4: Well, there you go. Listen, that's one that is sometimes unavoidable. Maybe you're just not expecting that hole to be there. It's dark out. It's 11:30 at night. Maybe you had a couple of cocktails. You don't know what's going on, and you fall right down that hole. Bad news. Now, this one's completely avoidable. This is what I call natural selection. Divers on Tuesday recovered the bodies of two of the four remaining Italians who died deep inside an underwater cave in an atoll in the Maldives last week. Guess what you're never going to hear about me doing? Dying while diving deep in a cave that's hard to reach. The cave has been dived in the past by local experts, and that's what the way the thing reads. That sounds like a weird way to say it. But divers had a permit. Authorities didn't know from their proposal the exact location of the cave they were exploring. Apparently, they went way deep in this thing, and apparently visibility was very low, and they ended up dying. And then they had to send in another group of divers. I got to be honest. If I'm a diver and some expert divers dove into this cave underwater and they died there, I'm like, sorry, guys, I'm not going.
1: It's like the ultimate Goonies. They remember Chester Copperpot. Like, you realize you're trying to go farther than the expert did, and here's his skeleton with his business card on it. So, yeah, it'd be the same. It'd be kind of the same thought. You won't find me scuba diving. You won't find me on a giant cruise ship. And it's not like, hey, you talked me out of any of this stuff, Justin, but it's just driving the point home.
4: Listen, I'm gonna get any kind of deadly virus right here on ground. Okay, I'm not getting it on some cruise ship. I'll tell you right now.
1: Well, I just want to be able to get away from people if I don't like them.
0: That's famous last words on a cruise ship, brother.
4: 1,000%. 1,000%. I'm not going to take a cruise, so I definitely won't get anything because I'm not. I mean, I might get something, but not on a cruise ship because I won't be on one. All right, last thing here. One more death story. An OnlyFans creator has pleaded guilty to killing someone. This is a wild story. An OnlyFans creator focused on filming a BDSM fetish session for one of her followers, gluing women's boots onto his feet and binding him in saran wrap. Unfortunately, didn't realize that he was actually suffocating to death in the process. Michael Dale laid in his Escondido home with a plastic bag wrapped around his head and sealed with duct tape for at least 8 minutes as Michaela Reilersdam, with a special toy in hand, kept the cameras rolling. She only called 911 after he started turning blue. By then, it was too late to save him. She was arrested in February, charged with murder. Last week, she took a plea to the lesser charge of involuntary manslaughter. I mean, all you got to tell the judge is, look, he asked for it.
1: What was the special toy in her hand? That's the only thing I'm thinking of now.
4: Over the course of several weeks, he paid her more than $11,000 to engage in conversation with him and then got her to come to his home and perform these acts with him. He also wanted her to pour Gorilla Glue into his eyes and use some things. I just don't even think I can go into this on the air. Anyway, this gentleman, if you want to call him that, he got a little more than he bargained for.
2: Got to get a save for it, dude. That's a rookie mistake.
1: I've never just even heard Moose of the idea of please glue my eyes shut for me. That's amazing.
4: Yeah. Do we have time for one more?
1: I hope so.
4: I don't know that I... No, I can't. I can't. This one's too over the edge.
2: It's
4: I don't want to do it.
2: It's worse than that one?
4: It's just I'm not comfortable talking about it. It's 12:48. I am comfortable talking about that. One break left. We'll come back. What's on tap? And Wes Moore will clean things up and get us back to PGville from PG-13 land. It'll be quite good. Have we had a first pitch in our second game yet, Phil?
1: No, but there, yes, actually, we did. There's two outs in the top of the first inning, and Vanderbilt's still batting.
4: Okay. Let's go Vandy, boys. Lose
1: no,
4: soon.
1: We don't root for Vanderbilt.
4: No, we do not. I do not. Are they wearing their stupid pinstripes today?
1: Yes, they are. They look like Spider-Man today.
4: I love it. All right. Is it happy hour yet? I mean, we're almost off the air. Can I start drinking at one? Anyway, if you want a happy hour where you make some money, don't come out with me. But if you want a happy hour where you make some money, you check out our friends at FanDuel and Oaklawn working together to help you make fun, make money in fun ways. And they've got a really fun deal going now with this happy hour. So what they're doing is every day you tune in or go to the website and they have got different specials happening every day. 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
4: All right, here we go. The Razorbacks are playing today. This just in. And Out of Bounds is going to set the table for you right up to 4 o'clock, and then we're going to tune in to the broadcast with more Phil. That's what the world needs, more Phil in this world. Anyway, today is the 20th, right? Yes. Travelers are over on the Buzz, and we've got a doubleheader today because of the rainout. They're going to start a little bit before 5 on 106.7, and then we've got the second Travelers game, and then you've got UALR baseball coming up tonight on the Buzz after we get finished with the Razorback game. They're playing in the OBC tournament, so best of luck to the Trojans. Best of luck to the Bears, who are playing in the A-Sun tournament, and to the Golden Lions of UAPB, who are playing the number one seed in the SWAC tournament today. So busy, busy day. And you can watch the television version while listening to Phil and Bubba on the SEC Network at 4:30, and you can flip over there now and watch Vanderbilt in Florida while you're listening to Out of Bounds, Major League Baseball, and, of course, more importantly, the NBA playoffs tonight. 7:30 on NBC and Peacock for San Antonio and Oklahoma City. Wes Moore, what's the word on the street?
9: Man, we are getting ready for some. I did not realize that they would start a game early. And I guess it happens so rarely at the SEC tournament that they went ahead and started. I thought they would start at 1 o'clock, so it was cool to see. They've already started game two, and hopefully that gives them enough time, and Arkansas starts at 4:30. So Phil doesn't have to fill another 20, 30, 45 minutes waiting for the game to finally
1: Let's
9: get started.
1: Let's not do any more early start times. We do not need an early start time to the Razorback game. That would be annoying.
9: You know, Phil, I didn't realize this either until I was talking with Steele Leaves earlier today. There are a lot of guys on this team that have never won an SEC tournament game, and that's kind of got them motivated. They've lost four in a row at the SEC tournament. You got to go back. It's been, 3 years ago they won a game at the SEC tournament. Last year, one and done. Year before, they were two and through. And they want to end that streak today.
1: I'd like to see them do it, too. And, you know, for all the talk about what does the game matter here, that's fan talk. When players are playing a game, they play to win. That's what they're going to try to do today.
9: And here's another little nugget. I'll let you, Steel Leaves, tell us. They're playing for another reason today. And you'll find out when I play the Steel Leaves interview at 2:30 today. Stephen Davis, voice of the Travelers, at 1:30. I don't know if he's going to walk over here or call in because of the game starting a little earlier today. And at 2:10 today, we've got Kevin Bohannon talking Razorbacks and high school baseball state championships.
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29: The Hogs open up postseason play this afternoon at Hoover Metropolitan Stadium, and they'll play the Tennessee Volunteers for the first time this year in the SEC Tournament second round. The Vols collected 15 hits in an 11-6 win over South Carolina Tuesday, ending the Gamecocks season with 13 straight losses. The winner between Arkansas and Tennessee will play in Friday's quarterfinal against second-seeded Texas.
30: I think this tournament for us is, you know, let's stay as long as we can and play. Hopefully we get some good work. We obviously don't want to get anybody hurt, but we want to get better while we're here. It's one of those tournaments you just love playing here. You love it for the players, great atmosphere. But at the same time, you just don't want to wear yourself out.
29: Tate McGuire is going to be today's starting pitcher for the Hogs. They'll be the third game of today's session at the Hoover Met right after Vanderbilt in Florida. We're on for 4 o'clock and then an expected start time of 4:30. Then recap tomorrow on the Razorback Report.
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0: Weather from the Fletcher Weather Center with KARK's Pat Walker.
1: Small rain chance today. 20% chance of a shower, mostly cloudy at a high of 79. Still a 20% chance of a rain shower tonight, down to 64. Tomorrow, up to 77 degrees, mostly cloudy and a 20% chance of a shower. But then the rain chance will go up Thursday night and into Friday. With the Buzz Radio Network, I'm meteorologist Pat Walker.
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0: funk. My left
1: stroke, jet. All right, here we go. What's up, everybody? Wes Moore, Joe Franklin with you today, live from the Pulaski County Fair in North Little Rock. Not open yet, but they will be open here soon. 5 o'clock today.
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1: They're getting ready for everybody. 5 to 10 today. 5 to 11 on Friday. Today's Wednesday, though, so it's 5 to 10 the next 2 days. Friday it's 5 to 11. Saturday noon to 11, and Sunday 12 to 9. So come on out, see the Pulaski County Fair. 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
2: Kids love it too. They look forward to it. We've already had a kid come by wanting to go in, but they open at 5 o'clock today.
1: Yeah, there have been several. I was here with Justin for a little bit. People stopped by trying to get in, but not yet. You know, somebody's gonna come up and try to buy tickets from us here.
2: Oh yeah, absolutely. You know that's happening.
1: And it's been nice. We are right behind Dickie Stevens Park, towards the outfield where they had a lot of the kids' stuff set up. We're right across the street from the center field of Dickie Stevens. Of course, the hotel, the Wyndham Hotel right there. Already had a couple people drive by, honk, and yell at us. Ready to hear some sports talk. Ready to hear some Razorback baseball.
2: That was good to hear.
1: 4:30 today is your first pitch, and it looks like, knock on wood, that we're going to start at 4:30 today. First game was a run rule, so they got off to an early start.

0: for game two. It was scheduled, air quotes, to start at 1 o'clock. Well, they started before 1 o'clock. So hopefully it's a 4:30 start, maybe earlier for Arkansas. Maybe this game is another run rule and we can get it going. I know I was on social media last night and the LSU fans were kind of disappointed that the game before them never got to that run rule because they were hoping to get started before 10 o'clock at night. I think they finally got started around 9:30. It was a late night for that last game. That's why you don't want to play in that last game.
1: Yeah, you have to play what the schedule is, though. And the baseball teams, they understand that. Players, coaches, fans, it is a different story. They would like to change it if they could.
0: Good interview with Steel Leaves coming up at 2:30 today. We're going to play that. I had to come up to the station and record it earlier this morning because, obviously, they're at the field getting ready to play. But I thought Steel provided some good insight about their mindset coming into the SEC tournament and some of the things that they want to do. One of the things, and I just talked about it, Steel has never won a game at the SEC tournament. Well, he's only a sophomore, and last year they lost their first game.
1: Yeah.
0: He said there are some juniors on this team. They've never won an SEC tournament game because their freshman year, that was back when it was a double elimination, Arkansas lost two games. In fact, Arkansas, the year before that, they won a couple of games, but they lost their last game, so they are on a four-game losing streak at the SEC tournament.
1: Okay, so I guess it had to be the year before that they won it. They won it.
0: Correct.
1: One year.
0: Yeah, I guess that would
1: have been. And it didn't seem like it was that long ago.
0: Yeah, well, you think about it. They haven't won a game at the SEC tournament in 3 years.
1: Wow.
0: I mean, we're talking about Arkansas and all the success Arkansas's had. You know, the streak of 18 SEC wins for 10 years in a row. That ended this year with 17 wins. But this is a team that's had a lot of success, but not at the SEC tournament here recently. And this team wants to change that and be able to stick around a little bit longer at the SEC tournament. Steel also tell, I'm not going to steal the thunder. You're going to have to hear the interview at 2:30 today. They're playing for another reason. There's another reason they want to win this game today.
1: Okay.
0: So we'll get to that. 2:30 today. Also coming up, Stephen Davis, the voice of the Travelers at 1:30. They've got a doubleheader. And I don't think he knew where we were going. I told him we weren't, you know, we're at the fair. I don't know if he knew how close we were.
1: Oh, yeah. He's a walking distance. He's there.
0: He could be inside the press box or the radio booth and be able to see us. We could wave to each other.
1: Oh, yeah. He could absolutely see us.
0: So Stephen is either going to call in or come over here at 1:30 to talk about the Travs.
1: Well, there's no reason to call. I mean, it's right there. I mean, we could easily go to him. I mean, it's right there.
0: Acree could do that. He'd pick up all the equipment and take it over there. I'm not one of those. Well, once it's set, we're here. We're not going anywhere. At 2:10, Kevin Bohannon, he's going to slide for us so that Stephen can get on a little earlier. You know, they're starting today because of a doubleheader at 4:30. So that's why, you know, he's getting ready for the game. Same with Phil. He's getting ready for his game. Left him alone today. We'll talk about the SEC tournament and have some sound from Dave Van Horn. Thanks to our friends at Bet Saracen for sponsoring the SEC tournament for us. But we'll talk high school baseball also with Cabo. The high school baseball state tournament begins tomorrow morning at Majestic Park in Hot Springs. We have games, two games Thursday, two games Friday, two games on Saturday. That's just baseball. You got softball going on also at Majestic Park. And then you have the soccer championships at Lakeside High School. So Hot Springs will be hosting the spring sports finals Thursday, Friday, Saturday. I'm actually going to be down there Thursday and Friday and do the show down there. I'm doing the early games, the 10 o'clock in the morning games for Arkansas TV. Cabo and I will be on the call tomorrow for the very first game of the state championship. So I'm excited about that, ready to watch some good baseball. And Cabo will preview the big storylines for us. And there are a lot of big storylines for this year's state championship. We talked a little bit about it yesterday with Bobby Swofford. I mean, how cool is it that Bryant is going for a football championship, basketball championship, baseball championship in 1 year?
1: Oh, that's all you want as a school, as athletes that are competing. You want a chance to win in every sport, and to make it a reality, that's something else. That's on another level.
0: There's the Garrett Box story. You know, his dad, such a great high school baseball coach, his grandfather, a great high school baseball coach, and now Garrett, his second year at Bryant, has taken them. And it's been a decade since Bryant won a state championship. You think of Bryant baseball and how good it's been. It has been a while. And so it means a lot to Bryant. It means a lot to the Bach family. It's a great story. And, I mean, both Bryant or Conway and Rogers, I mean, everybody penciled them in. This is the two best teams in the state. They're going to be playing for a state championship, and both get beaten in extra innings in the semifinals. And so you got Harbor and Bryant playing for the title. Not a lot of people saw that or would have predicted that. So that's a really cool story. You got Woodlawn going again, Taylor softball going again. I mean, it is just some powerhouses back at Hot Springs trying to win another state championship. And then you got some that are kind of the underdogs laying in the weeds. Mount Ida, you know, they went as freshmen and lost. Now they're back as seniors and want to get that state title.
1: That's what postseason is all about. Everyone has a chance. Of course, there are the favorites, the ones who dominated regular season, but as they say, it's a new season. So everybody starts 0-0, and it goes from there.
0: It's kind of the story in 4A where you have Brooklyn and Pulaski Academy boys playing for a baseball title. They were both number one seeds. And so they were, now Brooklyn beat Shiloh Christian, and Shiloh was also a one seed, and people thought that maybe that was a little bit of an upset. But Brooklyn losing last year in a, what was it, 14 innings or 18? I can't remember how long it was. It was
1: it's
0: the longest
1: a long game.
0: It was, well, it was so long, and you know how that we do things on Arkansas TV, sports, we stagger it. It's a baseball game, then a softball game, then a baseball game, then a softball game. This baseball game went so long, well, they couldn't cut away from it. You know, a state championship game in extra innings. They were like, oh, we'll just join in progress the softball game.
1: Softball game was over or almost over before they got to it?
0: Over.
1: It was over.
0: Alyssa Orange and myself were doing the softball game.
1: Yeah.
0: Mayflower was playing in it. And so we had to be prepared to join in progress at any point. So we're back in the control room taking notes, watching the game, writing down, you know, who scored so that when we come on, we can quick summary of what you've missed. It ended.
1: Wow.
0: And the baseball game was still going.
1: Yeah.
0: That was my last game of the night. I walked out, was going to watch the baseball game and see this unbelievable finish, and it ended right before I walked in the stadium. So I just walked in my car and left and went home.
1: Yeah. And that's the beauty of softball. Also, softball is such a fast-paced sport. Then that's why it ended before you ever had a chance to go on, because baseball game was so long. But both of them, a lot of fun, and this is a great time for high school athletes striving to win championships.
0: You know, I've said how much I love watching volleyball because it's fast paced and the ups and downs, the momentum, the runs in a volleyball game. Softball is that way too. I love doing play by play or color for softball. College softball is so much fun. It's quick paced. Games are quicker. There's not a whole lot of time in between pitches. I mean, there's just a lot of action. And as Bobby Swofford told us yesterday, softball is the fastest growing spring sport in the state. And I see why.
1: Yeah.
0: I can see why girls love playing softball, because it's, I mean, I remember playing baseball. And there are times you're out in the field and the pitcher's walking guys and taking forever, and you're just out there and you're just kind of, yeah, you are. You're kind of bored. You're
1: sitting
0: like,
1: on
0: what
1: pitches.
0: Is going on? It's just, and it's hot and you're just sweating out there, standing, no action. The softball, man, you got to be on your toes because,
1: oh, yeah,
0: there is something happening at all times. And it is. It's fun to watch. I'm excited for this weekend. All right. Excited for today. I really am. Tennessee, Arkansas. I had forgotten until I saw it this morning. Arkansas knocked Tennessee out of the Super Regionals last year. How quickly we forget.
1: Yeah.
0: Tennessee came to Fayetteville for the Super Regionals, and Arkansas swept them in two games. 1-2. And it was, you go back and watch those highlights and how intense that was. The Arkansas-Tennessee rivalry with Vitello there. It was, man, the atmosphere was awesome for those Super Regionals. And now we get a rematch with Arkansas-Tennessee in the first game of the SEC tournament. Of course, not as much at stake as a Super Regional, but I anticipate these two teams, with the history they have between each other, I think this will be a very competitive, spirited game this afternoon.
1: And especially, they didn't play this year, so this will be the first look at these two teams going at it.
0: I think it'd be nice to get a quality start from Tate McGuire, but, you know, a quality start, 5, 6, 7 innings, probably too much to ask. I would love just to get 3, 4 innings, just a good start. You know, put up a couple of zeros or at least prevent any crooked numbers. You know, if you give up one here or one there and you look up and it's the 4th, 5th inning and they've only given up 2 runs, that's good. That, to me, for this offense, the way they're hitting, that would be good enough from the pitching aspect. And then it's a bullpen game. Everybody is ready to go in the bullpen. They had Sunday off, Tuesday off. So the guys in the bullpen will be ready to go. And then if they win, they're off tomorrow. So you might as well use your bullpen and get some of those guys in there, a McIlvain, a Coyle, your most trusted relievers. You know, Steele will be one of those guys. It's going to be a bullpen day. No matter, even with Tate, if he was able to go 6 innings, which I don't foresee, maybe I'm wrong, and it's a very pleasant surprise, but I see the bullpen being big for Arkansas. But the biggest thing,
1: it usually is, though, in tournament play, especially with this SEC tournament. You look at teams, we've talked about how they want to have their pitching lined up. If they know they're going to be in postseason after this, then, of course, they're going to use pitchers that they would use during midweek. They're going to use bullpen. They're going to kind of throw off throughout and try to line everything up moving forward.
0: Well, here's what's interesting for Tennessee. We know that Hunter Dietz isn't starting this game. Dave Van Horn made that clear yesterday. He would like to, you know, he wants to win, and so that he could pitch on Friday. Tennessee is going with one of their weekend guys today, one of their main guys. And it's not their game one starter. It's the guy who started game 2 in Oklahoma versus Oklahoma. So this guy pitched Friday and is coming back around and pitching on Wednesday. So not just a short rest of 6 days, it's a short rest of 5 days.
1: He's ready to go.
0: For the Tennessee pitcher.
1: These guys want to play. They want to play as much as they can. And even though we talk about fatigue with some of these pitchers and they want to be rested, that's from the coaching standpoint. The staff, they want to protect them. But these guys, they want to play. They want to go.
0: Elander said yesterday, after their victory last night, he announced that this Blanco would be their starting pitcher. And he said, man, I've been talking to him for several days. He's ready to go. He wants this, so we're going to go with him. And then the follow-up question is he on a pitch count? Because, you know, on the short rest. And he is like, you know, not necessarily a hard, firm number, but we're going to be keeping an eye on him.
1: Oh, yeah.
0: They just liked the way he pitched against Oklahoma in his last outing. He gave up a 2-run home run in the first inning. And then they also had the bases loaded at one point and turned a double play, but a run scored, then a 2-run home run. And so he gave up 3 runs in the first inning, and then he pitched 5 shutout innings. And so they felt good about the way he finished the outing against Oklahoma and wanted to turn around and give him the opportunity to start game, or at least this game, not game one for them, but get a start at the SEC tournament. I was looking at these scores for the SEC tournament so far, and it is. It's all about scoring a lot of runs. You go back to game one, Missouri scored 10. To beat Ole Miss. Vanderbilt put up 8 versus Kentucky. When we left yesterday, remember, Kentucky was winning 4-1. Vanderbilt scored 4 runs in an inning to make it 5-4, hit a 2-run home run, added a shot. So Vandy put up 8. Tennessee scored 11. And the lowest scoring game so far in the SEC tournament was late last night. LSU beat Oklahoma 6-2. So 6 runs so far is the fewest runs scored
1: in a
0: victory. Yeah. Earlier today, your first game of the day, Mississippi State run rules Missouri 12-2. So Missouri season comes to an end. Mississippi State put up 8 runs in the 6th inning to get that run rule victory, and already underway. They are in the 3rd inning. Florida leads Vanderbilt 2-0. So you are caught up to date. But if Arkansas can go and score like they did against Kentucky and how they did against Oklahoma, I think they should come away and get a victory against Tennessee today. Go put up at least 8 runs and turn it over to your bullpen and finish it up, because you do. You've got a rest. It's not going to be like a bullpen on Saturday where you got some guys pitching for a second time already and maybe not as effective as they were the first time out. you've got a rested bullpen, so go ahead and use them. And with the day off tomorrow, they can bounce back and be ready to go on Friday, too. So I expect Van Horn to use a lot of his bullets today to do whatever it takes to win game one for Arkansas against Tennessee. All right, real quick. Middleton Heat and Air text line. 870 says, I should have been a catcher. That way I had to stay busy the entire time. You know what? I played second, first, right field, and pitched.
1: All that crouching, though.
0: Yeah. Then the beating those catchers take.
1: Oh, yeah.
0: I didn't want any part of that. And we actually, growing up, we had a good catcher, and I was like, he's the dude. I don't want any part of that anyway. First base wasn't bad, especially when there was a runner on and the pitcher would throw over. When is the deadline for the NBA college basketball commits? The deadline is a week from today. We got seven more long days to go. Hopefully, we get an announcement before the deadline. But the deadline is 11:59 Eastern time, so it'll be 10:59 our time, a week from tonight.
1: Looking forward to it to see how it all shakes out and who decides to return to school, who decides to stick in NBA draft and pursue their dreams of becoming a pro player on the next level.
0: All right, guys, this one from the Middleton Heat and Air text line. You'll have to help me remember this. Even though Stephen Davis is coming up next, I will probably forget it. Chuck, you paying attention?
2: What?
0: Need you to remind me. When you talk to the Travs dude, would you please ask him to create a place where people can ride bikes to the park and safely park their bicycles inside? Or maybe even having a special night where it's encouraged for people to ride their bikes to the ballpark.
1: Okay, don't think that's part of Steven's job, but we'll see if we can mention it to the right people.
0: Yeah, the Travs dude can pass it on to Sophie, the GM. 501 says it is $5 at the gate. Did I get that wrong? I thought it was 10.
2: 10 and under free.
0: 10 and under free. What's the sign say? I thought the sign said 10 bucks.
1: $5 adults.
2: 10 and under.
1: 10 and under free.
0: I can't read.
2: You saw
0: 10. I saw a
1: 10. Yeah.
0: It's 10 and under free. $5 at the gate. Thank you for correcting me. Let me make a change.
1: Yeah, see, I thought you were reading off the paper.
0: It says it right here. Gate admission, $5. Kids, 10 and under free. I can't even read.
1: Yeah, you just saw the 10.
0: I did. I was looking at the sign above us, and I saw the 10. I thought it was $10. My bad. Thanks for correcting me.
1: 10 and under.
0: I just
1: under.
0: Saved everybody $5 per adult.
1: Hey, 10 and under, though. How about that?
0: See, that's the way you do it. You tell everybody $10, and they get here, and it's $5? Oh, hell yeah. And then they go spend $5 more inside.
1: $5 that they were going to spend anyway.
0: Yes, that's right. That's why I've always said Oakland's a genius because, you know, admission is free.
1: Yeah.
0: Yeah. You know what? I'm going to spend that money inside anyway, so that gives me more to spend inside instead of buying a ticket to go in.
1: Let's get the attendance here, and then everything else, it'll take care of itself.
0: Yeah. 870 says, last one, is Will Wade about to kill college basketball by himself? He has hired a professional team to come play for him at LSU.
1: Mm-hmm.
0: I don't know if he's going to get them all in, if he's going to get any of them in. I do not know what's going to happen, but if you get on social media right now, the national guys are ripping Will Wade and mocking him.
1: What's changed? They've always done that, but he's always found a way to win.
0: Until he got caught for paying
1: the
0: player.
1: Well, he was still winning.
0: He won. What was his Will Wade's quote when he remember they had him, they did the wiretap? And there was the audio of him. He's like, that is way too much money to be playing that trash.
1: Yeah.
0: Trash. I can't remember the quote. But I always, when I think of Will Wade, I think of that wiretap and getting caught talking about paying his players and overpaying for that trash. I don't know what's going to happen. I don't like it. I mean, when you're getting a guy that's 25, 26 years old and has about 4 years of professional experience, or a guy that was in the draft last year, did not get drafted, was told he wasn't going to get drafted, then went to the G League and played all. To me, you're done. Once you keep your name in and you go unselected, you had that opportunity to take your name out and go back to college, but you said no. You're done in my book. You went and you played professional basketball.
1: Will Wade said, don't hate the player, hate the game, because the game, it says that you can sign these types of players. So all he's doing is going by the rules that are in place.
0: But you can't. Like Bediako, they ruled. He can't come back.
1: I'm talking more recently on some of these players that we've seen a trend that they were G League players, and now they're signing with colleges. They committed, and they're in line to play this upcoming season.
0: And I'll be honest with you, I don't like the whole, and I get it with the, you know, the argument with the European player. They didn't have the same circumstances as American players, and that's why they can play in their professional league over there and then come over here.
1: You know what, though?
0: But I think there needs to be an age limit.
1: That's always been the case, even NBA-wise, because players from overseas, they can go pro at 18.
0: Yep.
1: For American-born players, they have to be at least 19 or a year removed from high school.
0: Yep.
1: And so it's always been that way, and that's something that seems to be unfair, because how can they be 18, and then here, where the game is played, why do you have to be 19?
0: Yep. No, I agree. I think the rules suck. I think they need to have about a month where they all sit down together and fix the rules and figure out how we're going to do college basketball. Because right now, it is. It's a mockery. I'm fine. Like a European guy, if he wants to come over and he's under 22 and he's only been playing 2 or 3 years, then he can come and play college for that year or two. So that you know, the new rule, 5 years, five seasons.
1: Oh, yeah, he's going to get five.
0: Well, okay. Then you can have five.
1: So he's going to be 27.
0: But if you come over here at 22 and play 5 years and he's 27 playing college. No. You get 5 years after you're done in Europe, too.
1: Yeah.
0: You know, and if you play 3 years of European ball, that's 3 years of your college ball. You can come over here and play 2 years. Something's got to be done. All right, we got to go. That's one thing that has to be done. Stephen Davis is going to join us next. We'll talk a little Travs baseball, just getting started. We are live at the Pulaski County Fair. Come on by, honk your horn, and say hello. Or you can get out of the car and say hello and shake her hand.
1: Yeah, absolutely.
0: But the fair doesn't open until 5 o'clock tonight. Lines will be long. It's going to be a big year at the fair. No, it already is, but it's going to be a huge weekend. Stick around. Stephen Davis next. It's Out of Bounds.
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6: The Arkansas Travelers home game got postponed last night due to weather, so they'll play two tonight. The first game will start at 5:05, and the second game will follow shortly after. Coverage for the games can be heard on 106.7 Buzz 2. Day two of the SEC tournament gets underway at 9:30 today, as Mississippi State will take on Missouri. Following that game will be Florida facing Vanderbilt. Then in the afternoon slate, Arkansas will be taking on Tennessee at 4:30 as the Volunteers beat the Gamecocks 11-6 last night. Tate McGuire will be on the mound for the Hogs. Coverage to that game can be heard on the Buzz. TV coverage will be on the SEC Network. And in the final game of the day, following the conclusion of the Arkansas game, Auburn will take on LSU. I'm Christian Weaver with the Buzz Radio Network.
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0: paper. Hey, all right, welcome back. Wes Moore, Joe Franklin out of bounds, live at the Pulaski County Fair. Got Stephen Davis joining us here in just a few seconds. Let's go to JK real quick. JK, welcome into Out of Bounds. What's up, man?
1: How you doing? How y'all guys doing? I'm just going to make it real quick. I know a lot of Razorback when it comes to – I got two things. The first thing is I know a lot of – including myself, a lot of Razorback fans get full being good in baseball every year. Some think that when we go 55-10, it's the end of the world. And, and yes, we should have won some games that – we lost this year. It's not been there. It's been spotty. Pitching has been spotty. But who knows? They can go on a run. I mean, it's not over, but are they better, worse? They better sometimes, yes. But this year, it just seems like they haven't got it to make that run like they always can. And the second thing I've got on retention, it's been leaked that Thomas has a two-year guaranteed contract. If this is the case, what would our plans be to back him up? Because we don't really have right now a backup guard. Do you move J.J. Anders over to fill a guard spot? Because to me, the steal of the class was Torrey. I think he's going to be great. But, and I know Headlock or whatever his name is, are they waiting on his waiver still? Or if he doesn't get the waiver, do we go international? But the key is Thomas. I think Richmond comes back. Because, yes, he has heart. Yes, he's a hustle man. He's a slasher. He can do lots of things, but outside shooting is not his forte, and I think that's what came back bad. But my question is, if Thomas leaves, where do we go from there? Thank you, guys.
0: Okay. Yeah, Jake, or I would say Wilkinson's the guy. That's why they signed him as backup, just in case. Malik Thomas goes to the NBA. You watch his game, and he scored at Cal. He scored at Georgia. He is a scorer. He's in 2 years of college basketball, Wilkinson has proven, no matter where he's been, he knows how to fill it up. And so if Malik Thomas is gone, all they're doing is sliding Wilkinson in. He's going to be their primary scoring threat. To me, he would be option number one next year for Arkansas. Of course, Jordan Smith's going to get some of his. J.J., Abdu Toure, Billy Richmond's going to get his. You hope with an improvement he can step up his scoring. I mean, we saw it down the stretch. He was putting up 20 a game. And but, no, Wilkinson's the answer right there.
2: They have it covered.
0: And Handlockton is still. That's what they're waiting on him, trying to get his waiver approved.
2: Yeah, they have it covered, and if they get both guys, it's a bonus.
0: Bonus. Stephen Davis joins us, voice of the Arkansas Travelers. Stephen, are you? Where are you right now?
3: Where am I right now? Headed back to the ballpark.
0: Oh, okay. I was going to say, if you were in your radio booth, you could look out your radio booth and probably see us across the street out in center field at the fair. We're at the opening gate of the fair, and I can see the booth, and I was going to wave to you.
3: I can see the opening gate to the fair. I always enjoy this weekend when we're home because you can get so much more action, especially, you can't see it from down in the seating bowl at the ballpark, but when you're sitting up top where I am, you can see everything going on, and I get distracted by the Ferris wheel, too. So,
0: I've already taken a picture of the Ferris wheel. It is very prominent. All right, let's talk about the Travs doubleheader today, and no game yesterday because of all that rain. So let's play two.
3: Yeah, got to play two today. Mother Nature's cooperating today, which actually the whole week looks better now. Even the weekend starting to look good. So yeah, get down to the fair, get out to watch the Travs. But got to play two today. First matchups of the year with Springfield. We haven't seen the Cardinals yet. Kind of weird to get this far into the season and not have seen him at least once. So we'll get our first look at him. Former Razorback Mason Molina starting for Springfield in now game one of the doubleheader today. He was scheduled to go yesterday. So I'll throw him out there. I'll get a lefty to go against the Travs, and we'll see how the Travs and Cardinals match up this year. Obviously, Travs have been playing well. We've talked about that the last few weeks. But Cardinals have started to turn things on after a slow start. They won a series in Tulsa last week, so they come in playing well too.
2: Steven, they've been playing well, but recap the last week. How's it been going? What's been going on?
3: So, you know, when we talked last week, the Travs lost on Tuesday, and we're like, you know, you can't expect this team to just keep doing what they've been doing on the road. When you go out on the road to play another good opponent, well, they did. They won the last five last week in Northwest Arkansas. So This team, again, we're not going to expect them to do that, but another impressive week for them. And they did it in a variety of ways again. Some nights it was the offense that had to be counted on. And a couple of wins were comeback wins, including the largest comeback of the season. Came back from down four to tie a game, and then we're down two in the ninth inning after having already tied it. Fell behind again, scored two in the ninth, of course, extras, and eventually won in 11. A couple other games, the pitching staff just said, you know what, we got it today, boys, and threw shutouts. So you get five shutouts now on the year for the Travis pitching staff, which leads to all of Double-A baseball. So impressive stuff on both sides. When you've got the offense that knows they can go out and put up some runs and has been able to do it now in key situations when the team's been trailing and win some high-scoring games, and then when you've got a pitching staff that you know might go out and throw up a zero that night, you feel pretty good that you've got a chance to win every night you take the field.
0: With two shutouts, you had double the chances of winning the Texas League Pitcher of the Week.
3: Yes, it usually works out that way, that whichever starter has the best week, even if the team doesn't throw a shutout, but a starting pitcher that goes six or seven innings and doesn't give up any runs is usually who wins League Pitcher of the Week. It's not a hard formula to figure out. And last week it was the guy that started the first shutout for the Travs, Nico Telesche, a veteran guy, a 28-year-old, who pitched several years in the Mexican League before he finally hooked on with the Mariners last summer. Nico's a former Oregon Duck, and he was just outstanding last week. Couldn't be touched. Gave up one hit over seven and a third innings. Bullpen finished it off without allowing a hit. So it was a combined one-hitter last Thursday. But he went seven and a third. The longest start for a Traveler this year by four outs. Nobody had gone past six innings to that point. And it wasn't all just getting quick outs and getting ground balls. He struck out nine. So he was missing some bats, and he was working quickly. Not a lot of long counts that night. But Nico Telesche, Texas League Pitcher of the Week, and just a really, really thorough performance from him last Thursday in Springdale.
2: So start time is 5:05 today for first game. Is that typical for a doubleheader type situation, or can that vary? Could they actually start earlier?
3: Yeah, they could start earlier. Won't today, though. 5 o'clock's the time today. Weeknights, it's generally 5 o'clock when we go, maybe 4:30, depending on the situation. But 5 o'clock works out really well tonight with the weather cooperating and chance for folks to get out and bring your dogs out tonight. $3, you can sit on the berm and bring your dog with you. Fantastic night to be your best friend out there to the ballpark with you tonight, too. So 2 7-inning games, 5 o'clock's a great time to start. You get in a little earlier, get out about the same time. It works out pretty well. See if the boys can get a win or two tonight. I know it's not like the old days. People are still nostalgic for the old Saturday doubleheaders at Ray Winder back in the day when they didn't play on Sunday, but those games started at 6. And I can't imagine playing a 6 o'clock doubleheader on Saturdays and how late into the night you'd go at the ballpark. So we're good with the 5 o'clock twin bill today at Dickey Stephen.
2: Always 7 innings also?
3: Yep, 7 innings, 2 7-inning contests. It's always odd, and I'll say it probably 3 times on each broadcast today during the games, but 7-inning games, you get to the end a lot quicker. And it's, obviously that's a Yogi Berra-ism, and it sounds simple, but really what I mean by that is if you get a good start from your starter and he goes, say, 5 innings, you can basically turn it over to your top reliever that's available at that point and let them try to close the game. So you can skip some of the other stuff that goes on in the bullpen sometimes and really just go to one of your top guys. So it really does shorten the game, not just in terms of innings, but in terms of the intensity of when you need to take advantage of a scoring chance, because have too many opportunities. So we'll see if the starters can be good today. You can hand it off to a guy in the bullpen. You might only need one guy in relief instead of 2 or 3 or 4.
0: Is Tink Hintz still with the Springfield Cardinals?
3: I believe he is not with them currently physically. I believe Tink is injured again. Don't quote me on that. Obviously, I know I'm on the radio right now, but I think Tink was hurt and hasn't thrown a pitch yet in an active game this season. So there's a guy that obviously, for a lot of reasons, folks around here and folks in the Cardinals organization would like to see healthy because he's so talented and a good kid from a good family.
0: We had a suggestion from our Middleton Heat and Air text line, and I wanted to pass it on to you. One of our listeners would like a bike rack, a place where they could ride their bikes to the park and then put them inside and lock them up and so they can ride them back home at night, and maybe even a night to encourage all your fans or as many as possible to ride your bike to the park night. And I said, I'll tell Steven. We'll pass it on.
3: Idea. Yeah, I'll take that to the proper authorities at the team and pass it off. But it's above my pay grade, but I like the idea. I like the creative thinking. And, yeah, I've heard some stories of that, of people riding bikes to games in various places. And, I'm encouraging a night for getting as many people as we can to ride their bike. Maybe even, who knows, maybe we can get a player or somebody to do it. I don't know if they even have bikes here. But I know those guys are big on scooters. When we go on the road and you stay somewhere, those guys love to be able to hop on a scooter and ride a scooter to the ballpark. So we can work on a bike night, too, maybe, perhaps.
2: Steven, we've talked about how the team has been playing well, won 5 in a row. They're top of the standings now, also Texas League North. What's the overall feel, and what's the team been doing really well to win these games recently?
3: It's kind of been a little bit of everything, and the overall feel is, hey, this is kind of what this group expects to do when they look around and see the talent they have in the room, in that clubhouse, and out on the field. They expect to go out and win games and play well and be able to do what they've been doing. And you don't necessarily, as I said, expect to go win two-thirds of your games, and that's essentially what the Travs have been doing lately. But if you just go day by day and play each game as a separate entity, you can go on some runs like this. And I think the Travs are feeling good about it. There's still a long ways to go in the first half of the season before you could lock up a playoff berth, and some very tough opponents still on the schedule in those 5 weeks. But hey, the way this team's going and the way the confidence is right now, I don't think that's going to waver at any point here coming up. But it's a matter of just continuing to do what they've been doing, and the old baseball adage of take it day by day and inning by inning and pitch by pitch.
0: Steven, we appreciate it. Thank you for coming on. Enjoy the games tonight, and we'll talk to you next Wednesday.
3: Sounds great. Hey, about you as soon as I get up to the broadcast booth, and I see you down there at the fair, and hopefully a lot of folks can come out, if not today, at some point this weekend, and come down to the fair and come check out a game. We've got the Travs at home all week, nothing but night games this week, and fireworks after each game, Friday, Saturday, and Sunday night as well. So I'm going on there with fireworks all weekend, and a Cal Raleigh bobble card giveaway on Saturday night as well.
0: Awesome stuff. North Little Rock's the place to be. Thanks, Steven. Take care.
3: All right, guys. We'll see ya.
0: Hey, you got the fair going. What's up? You got the fair going. You got the Travs at home. North Little Rock is
2: rocking.
0: Tonight, gates open at 5 o'clock, 5 to 11. Saturday, 12 to 11. Sunday, 12 to 11. 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
0: Welcome back. Glad you're with us. Today we are broadcasting live from the Pulaski County Fair. Gates open at 5 o'clock today. Come on out tonight. Check it out. Somebody was asking on the Middleton Heat and Air text line exactly where the fair is. It is on the banks of the Arkansas River in North Little Rock, right behind. Is this the main gate? This is the main one to enter?
2: Yes.
0: Well, it's right behind Dickie Stevens Park, in between Dickie Stevens Park and the river.
2: And Wyndham Hotel is right here.
0: There. Yeah, we are looking at the back of the Wyndham Hotel and the back of Dickie Stevens Park, straight into the press box. In fact, we're so close, during the commercial break when I took off my headphones, I could hear balls hitting leather gloves. They
2: really?
0: Were playing catch in there.
2: Oh, wow.
0: I could hear the smack of a ball into somebody's glove. That's how close we are to Dickie Stevens Park in the outfield. So easy to find, plenty of parking. So come on. Come out and see us.
2: We're in on Riverfront Drive, so
0: yeah.
2: Easy to find.
0: There you go. Let me go to the Middleton Heat and Air text line. Phone lines are open if you'd like to join us, 661-1037. If you'd rather text us, go ahead and text us on the Middleton Heat and Air text line. 501 says, actually, have there not been multiple people or coaches that have lost players that they've signed because of the same thing Will is doing? Well, the only one that really comes to mind is Badiako.
2: That's it. That's
0: and
2: it.
0: He was—he got an injunction to play in those couple of games, and then you know you had the whole thing with the judge being an alum of and a donor of the University of Alabama, and then they ruled that he was ineligible to play. The crazy thing is Sankey came out against it. You also had the NCAA come out and say they were against it. So why are these? Are they just challenging the NCAA for some of these moves?
2: I mean, I think these schools are pretty confident that these players are eligible. And so that says to me that there's some kind of agreement in place.
0: Or it's a free-for-all. We're going to do what we want to do until you tell us.
2: Yeah, that could be the case also.
0: I tell you what, and I had a conversation with a friend who loves college basketball and studies it, and we were both in the same, like Bryson Warren. Mm-hmm. Love the kid. I don't get it. I don't know how he could be eligible to play college basketball. They've had cases where the Europeans could come over and, you know, and play after playing in a professional league or the G League, but not American players. Americans have not been able to do that. But yet Texas A&M signed Bryson Warren to play, and I haven't heard anything. I guess as of right now, they're planning on Bryson Warren playing for him next year.
2: Right. Okay, so once again, that's something that seems unfair. If European players can play after playing in G League, American-born players should be able to do it too.
0: I don't get it. I don't understand. And I think part of the problem is the lack of enforcing rules, and coaches feeling like, or at least some coaches feel like, they can just do whatever they want to do and until they're told no. But what happens, you know, what if you're an LSU fan and God bless your soul. And Will Wade goes out and signs all these players, and he thinks this is his team.
2: Mm-hmm.
0: And then the NCAA hammers down and says, what do you know? No, this guy's not eligible. This guy's not eligible. This guy's not eligible. And this one's not eligible.
2: He's willing to take that chance. Yeah.
0: He's so, well, I do know, you know, the transfer portal was not good to LSU. They lost out on just about everybody they went after.
2: That's why they're taking this approach.
0: You know, they were a lot of people felt it came down to Arkansas and LSU for Mika Murinen. They thought they had put all their chips in a pile and they were going to get Mika Murinen.
2: Yeah.
0: Didn't get him. And now they're basically like on plans C, D, E, and F, and that's why you see them going and get a team full of guys who played professional basketball at different leagues around the world. And if it doesn't work out for them, then I don't know what they're going to have.
2: I mean, we'll see. We'll see how that plays out. I would love to see him get all those players and just see what that looks like.
0: They'll be old. They'll be experienced, that's for sure. That'll be one of those teams that Coach Calipari loves to talk about, full of, you know, grown men.
2: Yeah.
0: 23, 24, 25, about to be 26 in one case.
2: And Will Wade has shown that he can coach. He's able to put the talent on the court, but then he's also able to get them to a certain level.
0: 501 says, how do you blow a 22-point lead with 6 minutes to go? Shame on you, Cleveland Cavaliers. Have you heard of a timeout, a zone, or maybe getting the ball out of James Harden's hands?
2: All of those.
0: Your alpha dog, Donovan Mitchell, has 29 points in 29 minutes, and he goes scoreless the next 11 minutes, including overtime. Spider-Man should have had the ball in his hand to seal the game like Brunson. The ball hardly touched his hand. This loss is on the coach, no doubt.
2: Oh, it is. The timeout situation, that is something that's inexcusable. You have to call timeout to stop runs and reset your team and maybe get a play that you know is going to work where you can score some points. But it was just watching that game, and I missed quite a bit of it. But it was going the fourth quarter, and my son, you know, he updated me. He said, well, it looks like Cavs are going to win this game. They're up 15, start of fourth quarter. And I said, 15? You know, they have a chance because that is nothing to a race in an NBA game and go on a run. But then I didn't start watching the game until they had gone on right before they hit 18-1. So they were in the middle of that run. And once they got to 18-1, that was right around the time that I really was paying attention. They got it within five, and then it was just game on from there. Cavs scored a couple of buckets here and there where they stretched out to six, but Knicks just kept coming, and before you knew it, they had a lead, and then, you know, it was tied at the end of the game, end of regulation. Cavs had the last shot, regulation with a chance to win. Ball rolls around the rim and rims out. And once they go to overtime, the feeling is Knicks are going to win this game because they've done so much to come back and win it, and everybody is in there going crazy. They're really feeling it there in the flow. They're going to win.
0: All the momentum. Coming up, hour number two from the Pulaski County Fair. Stick around. We'll be right back.
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16: Jacksonville police are searching for a man they believe is connected to the killing of a six-year-old boy. Officials say 21-year-old Artavius Johnson is accused in the deadly shooting of Amir Houston on Sunday night. Police say Johnson was last seen driving a white Hyundai with the Arkansas license plate BGP35N. Anyone who has seen him should call the Jacksonville Police Department. In other news, new jobs are expected to be coming to North Little Rock. The European company SEP USA Incorporated celebrated the opening of a new manufacturing facility. SEP USA is investing $1 million into the new facility due to a partnership with the Little Rock Regional Chamber and Arkansas Economic Development Commission. The facility will make prefabricated electrical substations and bring 27 new jobs over the next few years. For the Buzz Radio Network, I'm KARK's Gary Burton Jr.
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18: Small rain chance today. 20% chance of a shower, mostly cloudy at a high of 79. Still a 20% chance of a rain shower tonight, down to 64. Tomorrow, up to 77 degrees, mostly cloudy and a 20% chance of a shower. But then the rain chance will go up Thursday night and into Friday. For the Buzz Radio Network, I'm meteorologist Pat Walker.
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All right, welcome back. It is Out of Bounds, and it is time for the Razor Hog update. We have Arkansas, Tennessee a little later today. First pitch is scheduled for 4:30. That means Phil and Bubba will hit the airwaves right here on the Buzz at 4 o'clock as soon as we are done. I was pulling up the scoreboard to see what the score of that Florida game and Vanderbilt. Or I guess, Todd, you watching the game? I've got 3-0 in the fifth inning. Maybe that's been updated, but that game's moving right along. 3-0, top of the fifth, Florida leading Vanderbilt. So that game should be over in plenty of time, and don't want to jinx it, but Arkansas should start on time at 4:30 today. You got the Razorback softball team getting ready to take on Duke Friday morning, 11 o'clock. Of course, everyone's going to be keeping an eye on the weather in Fayetteville, and hopefully they'll be able to play Friday. Let me see here. I'm pulling up the Friday. Friday, 90% chance of rain, but the rain is ending at noon. The chances of rain, so it looks great Friday afternoon, so may have a small delay. 45% chance of rain, 11 a.m. Friday morning in Fayetteville, and that goes down to 35%, and then 0% at 1 o'clock. So they're going to play Friday, may be delayed a little bit, but Arkansas, Duke, Arkansas 2 wins away from doing something they've never done before. Go to Oklahoma City. And the Arkansas men's golf team, I was looking at this during the commercial break. They are playing in the Corvallis Regional. And Arkansas right now is looking pretty good. They're not, it's got some work to be done, but they're in the top five. Top five moves on to the national championships. They're 3 under today, and they have moved up to a, up 2 spots from 5th to 3rd. They have a 4-shot lead over Liberty and Purdue. And also Oregon State. So there's a 3-way tie for 4th place. They would have a playoff to decide who are the teams that are in the top five. But Arkansas right now, 4 shots in the clear in 3rd place. And they are on holes 13, 14, and 15. So they have a little bit more to go. By the way, that concludes the Razor Hog update. Just got a text from Kaybo.

0: is tied up right now. He's going to join us a little later.
1: Okay.
0: So we've got time. If y'all want to join us, 661-1037. We all of a sudden have an open segment, 661-1037. Put Todd to work because he's not doing anything back there. And then you can also text us on the Middleton Heat and Air text line. Real quick, Arkansas State, we've been following this because that would be a pretty cool story. Their golf team is also playing in a regional, the Marana Regional. They are in fourth place right now. They are above the cut line. Arkansas State's are on holes 15, 16, and 17, so a few more holes to go. They're 4-under for the day, 25-under for the tournament. They are 3 shots ahead of Duke and Alabama. Those two teams are right now tied for fifth. So if Arkansas State can finish strong, they will head to the national championships. I think they may have just got another shot. They have 3 of their 5 guys under par. Thomas Schmidt, 2 under par. Cole Kirby's under par. Jake Lyles, 1 under par. And then 2 guys are at even par. So they've got a little buffer room in case somebody makes a mistake. But looking good. One golfer has 1 hole left. Oh, 3 of them have 1 hole left. And Jake Lyle has 3 holes left. So Arkansas State getting awful close to punching their ticket to go to the national championships in golf. So that is a pretty cool story. Came in ranked number 44 in the country. They're beating number 29 Duke, number 20 Alabama, number 33 Clemson. So they've gone in there and not projected as one of the 5 teams that would go to the national championships, but they are letting their play on the course do all the talking. And maybe a pretty cool story if Arkansas State is able to go to the national championships. Unfortunately, Little Rock did not have a good tournament, and Little Rock will not be going to the national championships. Their day is done, and they're nowhere close to the top 5, so they will not be advancing. Back in Hoover right now, update, Vanderbilt has scored 3 runs in the 5th inning. They're still in the top of the 5th inning, and it's all tied at 3. Hmm. So that wood, I couldn't find a knock on to get this game over with. No extra innings. May come back to haunt us. Vanderbilt and Florida all tied up at 3. I saw some news just a few minutes ago. Aaron Rodgers, I guess, had a press conference and says this is his last year, Joe.
1: Yeah.
0: This is it.
1: Okay. Yeah, and it's so funny. I don't know if you saw me laughing about it, but it's – in bold here, top of the page, breaking news. It's like, what's breaking about that? I mean, I guess it is, but we'll see. You always take the wait and see approach with him. You never know.
0: But this is the first time he said this is it, right?
1: No, he said it last year. He didn't say it like just so profound, but he was like, he was asked, is this your last year? And he said, yeah, most likely this is it. But now, instead of saying, most likely this is it, he says, this is it.
0: Well, the contract details are out. He has $2.5 million incentives. He's got to play 75% of the regular season snaps. And if they get a wild card win, he gets $625,000. If he gets a divisional round win, $625,000. If he gets an AFC championship win, another $625,000. And if they win the Super Bowl,
1: they need to give him $5 million if they win a Super Bowl. That should be the end goal. You win a Super Bowl, you get another $5 million.
0: Double it up. Instead of $2.5 million altogether in incentives,
1: yeah,
0: you get to the Super Bowl and win it, double it, $5 million, bam.
1: Yeah, that's what it should be.
0: What's he getting this year as far as it's just his base salary?
1: I want to say it's 22. So it can take him up to 25, yeah, almost.
0: That's fair for a starting quarterback in the NFL.
1: It is. It is. Last year he made 13, but he was the one that said, on Pat McAfee's show, he said, I'll play for 10 M's. It's not about the money. Okay, we'll come back and play for 10 M's now then. And that was the whole hold up here in the discussion, was he wanted more money. And, of course, he got the result. But, I mean, say what you mean what you say.
0: Yeah, I agree. I guess, though, if you say, and you know this is it, this is your last checks. These are your last 17 checks. You better get what you can get this last year.
1: Yes, that's why he said, I need more.
0: He's not a guy. You don't think he's not a guy that's going to be doing games and go to the booth after this.
1: He said there's no way. He said once he's done playing, you will not see him. That's what he said. He said he's disappearing from limelight. He's not going to be anywhere where people can approach him, and you know he's going to be to himself. And he seems like that type of personality.
0: Who's that with the Cardinals? Arizona Cardinals?
1: Jake Plummer. He's made some appearances recently though. He was part of their schedule release.
0: Well, that's cool.
1: Yeah.
0: Yeah, he needs to get on back. Did you see the controversy around the Offensive Player of the Year trophy to Jaxon Smith-Njigba?
1: No.
0: The trophy says Defensive Player of the Year.
1: he played that great that he could be offensive and defensive.
0: No, he took a picture of it, and it was something like, no respect. What are we doing here?
1: Oh, yeah. I mean, that is.
0: And then next to where it says Defensive Player of the Year next to the year, there's no space, like a typo.
1: Yeah,
0: they left
1: yeah.
0: out a space
1: yeah.
0: between
1: but,
0: the two.
1: But there is no defensive player. I mean, there. Yeah, okay. It is. That's what it is. Defense. I thought there was different wording on it, but yeah, he's right. I mean, but
0: that's a huge mistake.
1: No, it is. It is, and I'm sure you know how it is with social media and everybody just having to put everything out there. He could have easily gotten it fixed without doing that, but he wanted to make a statement
0: yeah.
1: to show that there was a mistake made.
0: Chip on his shoulder. I get the award, and they can't even get the award right. Come on. You think they're doing that for back in the day when Tom Brady was winning these awards? You think that trophy's messed up?
1: Or you think they gave Myles Garrett one that says offensive player of the year? And he played well enough where he could be that, too.
0: Maybe that's what it was. They just they
1: swapped
0: us to the wrong place. this is cool. Daria Mosley, the wide receiver, four-star wide receiver from Alabama. He tweeted out, any Hog fans in Hoover for the tournament? I'm going to be there today, 5:30, Woo Pig. He's looking for Razorback fans to hang out with today. Cool kid. I liked Daria Mosley. Yeah, you got a lot of NFL tweets coming out because of the OTAs going on. The Raiders, our guy Fernando Carmona, the Titans are having theirs. Of course, they had their big press conference today announcing the Super Bowl coming to their new stadium in Nashville. But that's pretty cool. We got a little NFL news going on around the country right now with some of these OTAs going on. Noticed, you know, last week you had the schedule release, and now the NFL doing what the NFL does, keeping their names or their name and their teams in the headlines. Let me check out the Middleton Heat and Air text line real quick and see what we got. All right. 501 says, Wes, have you ever thought about getting a softball player interview? If so, it should be Sailor Timmerman, the pitcher. She will be the ace next year. I'm not opposed to that, Joe. I like softball, and mm-hmm. I know the morning show has done that at times, had a softball player. And with the success, and if they are able to win two games this weekend and go to Oklahoma City for the first time and just build on that success and their popularity, I'm not opposed to having a weekly segment with a
1: Absolutely.
0: NIL deal with one of the players.
1: Oh, yeah.
0: I think it'd be cool. That's a good idea. Thank you for texting that. What are the prices for the rides at the Pulaski County Fair? That is from the 317.
1: Well, it's worth it to get a wristband. Just get a wristband, and you can ride all rides. And that's $20.
0: Okay. Mission, $5 we've been talking about. Kids ages 10 and under are free. So it is affordable. It's not going to cost you an arm and leg to go like some places, but that is one of the attractions
1: yeah.
0: of the Pulaski County Fair. Back 6 years.
1: But you can get individual, you can do individual rides, but it's worth it to get a wristband.
0: You're probably going to end up spending
1: that
0: close
1: amount.
0: To 20 anyway.
1: Yeah.
0: All right. Gates open, by the way, today at 5 o'clock. Tomorrow on Thursday, it's 5 to 10 again. Friday, they open an hour later. It's 5 to 11. Saturday, they open at noon. And it's 12 to 11 on Saturday, and then the Sunday final day, it is 12 to 9. It says wristbands admission hours, but it doesn't give me the wristband total. Gate admissions, 5 kids and under, 10 and under free. All right. Back to the Middleton Heat and Air text line. Another one asking, where is the fair located? We are, Joe and I are at the front gate, the main gate to get into the fair. We're right behind Dickie Stevens Park and right behind the Wyndham Hotel. In fact, if you think about the street that runs in between the back of the Wyndham and the side of Dickie Stevens Park, where people can park out there, you know, in the outfield or beyond the left field at Dickie Stevens Park, that street leads right into the front gates.
1: Can't miss it. Can't miss it.
0: See here, Ron in Pine Bluff. What's up, Ron? Glad you are listening. yeah, that's too much, Ron. I'm not going to be.
1: Did you send a book?
0: No.
1: No.
0: No, he was wanting to hunt and call somebody if it was too much. Donald says it's $25 today. It's normally $30. Sarah said it this morning on the early
1: for,
0: show.
1: For the wristband?
0: Yes.
1: Okay.
0: Thanks, Donald.
1: Well, we were just told differently, but if that's what it is.
0: I worked with James Earl Jones on his Sabriel fire show. He was given a humanitarian award with James Earl Ray's name. He was upset, but then we all had a big laugh.
1: Yeah, so mistakes happen.
0: Isn't fair season in the fall?
1: Not Pulaski County.
0: Here.
1: You're not Pulaski County Fair, no. It's happening now.
0: And that's what makes it attractive.
1: Absolutely.
0: Not as much competition right now as you would have in the fall with all the other fairs going on.
1: And how about the timing with school being out? This is the time to get to the fair.
0: Yeah.
1: And let the kids enjoy it.
0: Is Wimby's 60-plus points, rebounds, and assist combo a good bet for tonight?
1: 60 points, assists, rebounds. I don't know how many assists he gets.
0: Let's say
1: 5. Yeah.
0: Can he get 55 points and rebounds combined? I mean, he did the other night with the 40 and 24,
1: yeah,
0: but that was...
1: And that's a rare game. Yes. It's not like something he's going to do each and every game. Is he capable of it? Absolutely. But you would have to think that Thunder, they're going to try to put something in place, some kind of defense to at least keep the ball out of his hands or limit his touches or something.
0: Try to keep it out of his hands when you can throw it up, you know, like 9 feet high in the air and he catches it.
1: Now, what's crazy about it, though, is he brings the ball up court sometimes. And we know that with his background being a wing player, that he did handle the ball quite a bit. But that's the luxury and benefit you have with a player like that. Not only can he handle the ball and everybody runs up court and he sets up the offense, but he can run down court, get in position in the block, and they can run the offense around him. He can pass it out from the post. He can do a lot of different things.
0: I would have to see the odds to whether no, this is a good bet or not. I mean,
1: if you get some in his odds,
0: yeah, if it's like
1: it's worth it,
0: you know, 8-1, 10-1, or something like that.
1: Oh, yeah.
0: Then yeah, but
1: it's worth a shot.
0: I mean, if this is like even money, no. I mean, I don't think this happens on a normal night. It's going to take something extraordinary.
1: And remember, the game the other night went to double overtime.
0: Yeah, it's a great
1: to achieve those types of numbers.
0: I think he's good for like 20 something points, 15 rebounds. I mean, that's 35-40 combined right there. And like I said, 5 assists. So that's 45. You're still 15 short.
1: Mm-hmm.
0: And that's a great night.
1: Absolutely.
0: 25, 15, and 5.
1: Yeah.
0: So to get 60 combined points, rebounds, and assists, I'd have to be getting some really good odds on that because I don't think it's likely to happen. If it's likely to happen, then, yeah, it should be about even money. So, yeah, if it was like 45 combined points at even money, I'd be like, yeah, that's probably a decent bet. Yeah, you're not going to win a lot, but unless you know, put up a lot.
1: Yeah, you just couldn't depend on him to score 41 every night.
0: 870 says De'Aaron Fox is back for the Spurs tonight. He missed the last game.
1: Is he back? Unless this is something that's breaking, but last I heard was he was going to be a game-time decision. And that he's likely to play, but it's still going to be a game-time decision. And that they were really leaving it up to him. He's going to get out and test it before the game and see how he feels, and then he'll let the coaching staff know when they'll get together from there if he feels like he's a go. But if he doesn't feel like he's a go, they're going to leave it up to him to decide, okay, I want to sit this one out.
0: That's a big boost if he does come back and play.
1: Oh, absolutely it is.
0: I had a good conversation with Christian this morning, you know, our resident Oklahoma City Thunder fan, and he was like, man, it just may be a bad matchup for us, but he fully expects Oklahoma City to be better offensively tonight.
1: Yeah.
0: He felt like they were really bad. And like you were talking about Minnesota, he wants them to attack Wimby instead of being, when he's in the game, down underneath the basket, just shying away from him. He wants them to get back to their game. That's what Oklahoma City does. Mm-hmm. You know, they drive to the basket, but we didn't see a whole lot of that in game one.
1: So Wimby went for a combined 68 in game one. So 60 is below average for what he's done, but he only did it, you know, he did it in one game. You really need to look at it over the course of two or three games to get a good average on it.
0: Yeah, you need to look back at like his last 10 games and see how often that happens. And I would bet or guess it's probably happened once.
1: Yeah, 68. That's a lot.
0: That's not normal. But if you're getting great odds on it, you can roll the dice. I mean, that's why you get great odds, because it's likely not to happen. But you know what? If you'd have done it in game one, you would have won, and it would have been an awesome payout for you.
1: The great look that he had and the great play, that three-pointer that he hit, that he stepped into, he was 1-for-2 on three-pointers. So he only shot two, but he hit the one that really mattered when they needed it, had to have it. That was the one he hit.
0: So wild, because he is a, you can just see, he is a good shooter. He only took two because he was having so much success inside.
1: You know what, though? He's looking over the rim whenever he jumps, so he's throwing the ball down into the rim.
0: Update from Hoover before we take the break. Florida has responded with two runs in the bottom of the fifth. So right now, still in the bottom of the fifth with Florida batting, the Gators lead the Commodores 5-3. We'll take a break. Speaking of Hoover, when we come back, we'll play the interview I had with Steele Eaves from earlier this morning. Pretty cool interview. Talks about the Kentucky series, coming back to win that game, discusses the SEC series, and tells us why some of his teammates are really motivated to get a victory today, what they want to see later this week. We'll hear from Steele Eaves, thanks to Stephen Elmore Shelter Insurance. When we come back, stick around. This is Out of Bounds, live at the Pulaski County Fair in North Little Rock.
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2: The Arkansas Travelers home game got postponed last night due to weather, so they'll play two tonight. The first game will start at 5:05, and the second game will follow shortly after. Coverage for the games can be heard on 106.7 Buzz 2. Day two of the SEC tournament gets underway at 9:30 today, as Mississippi State will take on Missouri. Following that game will be Florida facing Vanderbilt. Then in the afternoon slate, Arkansas will be taking on Tennessee at 4:30 as the Volunteers beat the Gamecocks 11-6 last night. Tate McGuire will be on the mound for the Hogs. Coverage for that game can be heard on the Buzz. TV coverage will be on the SEC Network. And in the final game of the day, following the conclusion of the Arkansas game, Auburn will take on LSU. I'm Christian Weaver with the Buzz Radio Network.
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0: Tia Leaves on Out of Bounds is brought to you by Stephen Elmore with Shelter Insurance.
1: All right, welcome back to Out of Bounds. Let's bring in Steel Eaves, Razorback relief pitcher from Lone Oak. He joins us from Hoover, Alabama. Steel, you ready to get the SEC tournament underway?
2: Yes, sir. Thanks for having me.
1: You bet. All right, let's go back before we talk about the SEC tournament and talk about the Kentucky series. Lose the first game, win the next two, and that last one was a wild game. What does that say about this team?
2: There's a couple things that could be said about that game. But I think the biggest thing that came out of that is we know we're never out of it. We're never out of the fight. And no matter what happens, we just got to lean on each other. And when it gets going tough, we got to have our teammates pick us up. And that's what we did.
1: Have you ever been involved in something like that where, what was it, 12-2? You guys have a 10-run inning. They come back with a 9-run inning, tie it up. Have you ever had a game full of, like, roller coaster ride like that?
2: I don't really think I have. I don't think I've ever been part of one that was, like, that major of a up and down. But, yeah, that was kind of crazy.
1: What did you sense or feel in the dugout after they tied it up? Just for the guys to come back and win like they did and score like they did. What was the feeling?
2: Yeah, so in the dugout, whenever all that bad stuff started happening, we had a few veterans that were in there. Tate McGuire is one that stood out to me. He was getting everybody together and making sure that, you know, we still cheer for our teammates, and, you know, he didn't let us get down on ourselves. And I think when the dugout is like that and supporting the guys on the field, we usually end up doing something good and getting back in the fight. But yeah, after that, we had a few people in the dugout that was making sure that we stay in the fight, and in the end, we got it done.
1: Steel Eaves with us, thanks to Stephen Elmore Shelter Insurance. Steel, who are the guys in the dugout? The loud guys, the guys that are keeping everyone loose or keeping everybody in the game.
2: Well, for that game, it was really Tate. He started that game. He's in the dugout for pretty much the whole thing, and I think he pretty much carried. But there's a few other guys that get really loud. Carson Wiggins gets really loud. I like to cheer a lot. McElvain, he'll cheer a lot. Really, all the pitchers, we pretty much cheer the whole time. I mean, that's all we can do until, you know, we get sent down to the pen.
1: Take me back to Friday. My days are thrown off. You came in, came off the mound. You showed a lot of emotion. You were pretty fired up after that inning.
2: Yeah, that inning got me a little fired up because I come in, I think there's one out, and runners at first and second. I get a punch out, and then after that, they hit a ground ball to second, and I guess the communication between our first baseman and second baseman was a little off, and we didn't get that guy out, so now it's bases loaded, two outs, and they have their dude at the plate, Tyler Bell, and everybody in the stands stood up and was cheering before that bat even started. So when I punched him out, I was a little excited.
1: Yeah, it was a great moment, big moment in the game. What were the because we hear about Kentucky and their antics and just how they're a little bit different and loud. And I think Phil Olson even said it's almost like a high school atmosphere in their dugout with some of their chants. What do you think of that?
2: More of a high school feel. I'm personally not a big fan of it. But that's just how they play the game. And if you let people like that or teams like that get on a roll or get something going, it's hard to stop them. And you can see how that turned out on Saturday. Mm-hmm. But you just can't give them anything. And even like their field, their turf plays fast. They play fast. I think they kind of thrive in the chaos. But they're scrappy.
1: Still, what was Sunday, Monday, Tuesday like for you guys?
2: Sunday, we had an off day. So we literally we didn't even go to the field. I think some guys did that needed to throw. But since I threw Friday, Saturday, I took the day off on Sunday. We went to the mall, went shopping. And then the next 2 days we had practice. And other than that, we just didn't get rested. Make sure eating enough food and water.
1: Do you get to have fun?
2: Oh, yeah. 100%. We've been going out and doing a lot of stuff with the boys as a group, so that's always fun. I think on Sunday we went to Dave and Buster's, so that's always a good time.
1: That's cool. Yeah, get to be a college student and enjoy. Do you go to the stadium and watch, like yesterday, did you check out the games?
2: Yeah, I went to the South Carolina-Tennessee game yesterday. And then, you know, whenever. I think we left around the sixth inning, and we went eight. But, yeah, the bus took us and dropped us off, and then whenever we wanted to leave, they scooped us back up and took us to eat dinner.
1: Are you there really just fun. Hanging
2: and,
1: out?
2: And you got to get a good look at Tennessee and South Carolina.
1: That's what I was about to ask. Are you there just hanging out watching baseball, or are you there kind of scouting and looking and studying things?
2: Well, you want to, you know, go for the experience, but you also want to pay attention because you're going to play the winner of whoever wins this game. And one thing that stood out to me, I even told some of the guys about it, is that Tennessee, the first inning, the starting pitcher for South Carolina threw like seven pitches. It's nine pitches. And they literally swung at every single one. They swung at every single pitch in the first inning, and for the rest of the game, they were super aggressive early in the count. So that's something that we need to, you know, watch out for.
1: How do you pitch against that or counteract that aggressiveness?
2: You just got to make pitches early on because, you know, getting strike one, the difference in the count and, like, batting average with an 0-0 count versus an 0-1 count is crazy different. So you just got to make sure that, you know, if they're swinging early on like that, they might chase a little bit. So kind of try to live around the edges instead of, you know, being more, you know, over the middle and asserting yourself early in the count. You're going to have to be a little bit more careful.
1: Still Eves with us on Out of Bounds. Thanks to Stephen Elmore Shelter Insurance. So we had a lot of fun watching the game yesterday and the ABS system and keeping up with it. What did you think of the ABS system?
2: I thought it was pretty cool. It was definitely cool to watch it in person happen. But I think the first one in college career, that looked like a strike on the broadcast, but I guess it was not. It looks really good, though. I think it was Ole Miss challenge in the first inning.
1: Yep, you're right. And they lost their challenge.
2: Yeah, I know. But it looked good on TV, which is weird. I guess it was just the angle of the camera.
1: When you're there in the stadium, does it seem to take when you're there at the stadium? Does it seem to take too long, or is it quick? What was your feel just watching it at the stadium?
2: Oh, it's not too long at all. I don't think it took very long.
1: Yeah,
2: it was a good amount of time.
1: I agree. Some people were complaining it was just going to lengthen the game and make it longer, and I was like, I think this takes like 5-10 seconds max.
2: It takes like 10 seconds per one. So, yeah, I don't think it really adds that much time onto the game.
1: All right.
2: In the LSU game, there was like a situation where somebody walked and they stole second, and then they ABS challenged, and it ended up they were struck out. But since they called it was a walk, the catcher didn't throw down a second. I'm not sure how they ended up ruling that, but I know that was probably time consuming.
1: Yeah, that was a very odd ruling that they'll have to kind of figure out how they're going to handle. Calling a challenge when the runner's still in second, and as a catcher, you got to throw down there, but you want to challenge the call. So what do you do? So I can see where that would be an issue.
2: Yes, sir.
1: How is Arkansas going to? What is y'all's rule, or what is the team going to do as far as challenging?
2: I think we're leaving all the defensive challenges. So that would be the pitcher. Whenever we're out there pitching, I think we're going to leave all those to Ryder. And then I think the hitters kind of have free reign.
1: How do you think Ryder will do?
2: I'm not too mad about it. I think he'll do really good. He has a really good, he has zone discipline at the plate. Like his strike zone at the plate when he's hitting is really good. But when he's behind the dish, man, he turns it up. So I'm excited for that because, you know, ball four could turn into a strike three. But also the opposite could happen. And that would really suck.
1: We got Steele Leaves with us. Thanks to Stephen Elmore Shelter Insurance. We were talking about Ryder Helfrich last week and how many pitches he steals per game. And I asked you to check during the Kentucky series. Did you find out what was Ryder stealing?
2: I couldn't really get a number on it. But I do know that in the weeks leading up to the SEC tournament, Ryder, we've been kind of on the balls that are close. If they get called a strike and he thinks it's a ball, or if it's a ball and he thinks it's a strike, he's been kind of tapping his knee. So not tapping his head like for the umpire, but he's been tapping his knee for our coaching staff. So he's been working on, you know, seeing if those calls are right. And then after the game, he'll go back and look at the pitch and then see which ones he tapped on and to see if his call was right. So he's definitely been working on it. He's been practicing. And he also does steal a lot of strikes. But it will be different with the ABS because it will tell you the truth.
1: Mm-hmm. That's really cool that he was preparing ahead of time for this moment, the SEC tournament. What do you think of Tennessee?
2: Like I said, I think they're very aggressive at the plate. We kind of have a little history with Tennessee. I wouldn't say we're the most friendly of teams. So that'll be something to watch out for just because, you know, the intensity probably going to flare up. But, yeah, I think they're aggressive, and I think they're really good, and they always have talent. And we just got to keep them off their game and just do our thing.
1: You told me something a couple weeks ago that I didn't realize, that it's been a while since Arkansas won an SEC tournament game. Is that a motivation factor for today for you guys?
2: Oh, that's a motivation factor for me for sure. And I know the guys that are 1 year above me, I think they're 0-3 in SEC tournament. Because it used to be double elimination, not single elimination.
1: Mm.
2: But it'll be nice to get them a win. Also, I want to see Deep throw against, you know, Texas on Friday. Which would be cool.
1: You know, I said the same thing. Just as somebody, just to have something to watch, just to have, entertainment, that would be great to have Friday, Dietz, Arkansas, Texas. I mean, that's must-see TV. More than anything, that's why I want y'all to beat Tennessee. Not to beat Tennessee, but to live to play another game, and that game would be a great one against Texas with Dietz on the mound.
2: 100%. That's what we were talking about last night. That would be sick if, you know, we won this game and then you got to throw against Texas at the SEC tournament. That would be really cool.
1: Mm-hmm. We were also talking about some of the projections out there. Has Arkansas as a 2 seed going to Nebraska or to Kansas? And we were talking about how would you like to be Kansas or Nebraska? You're finally getting to host a regional, and your 2 seed, hey, congratulations. It's number 10 Arkansas or number 12 Arkansas looking at the rankings this week. That could be tough for a team that's hosting the regional.
2: Yes, sir. Yeah, 100%. I mean, you look anywhere and you get a team like us in your regional, that's always unfortunate. I think that happened last year, not with us, but with a few places that, you know, two or three really good teams got paired up, and those, the two that, you know, didn't get out of it ended up getting eliminated early, which helps us out a lot. Mm-hmm. But yeah, I mean, I can't feel great knowing that we're coming in there one of those two spots. And I mean, they're going to be tough though. I mean, they're hosting for a region.
1: Yeah. Do you still have hope or a belief that you guys could host a regional if y'all do well at the SEC tournament?
2: I have no idea. I can't really say yes or no. I hope so. I hope if we win the whole thing, we can host. That'd be pretty cool.
1: So that's not like a conversation with you guys when you're around.
2: Do what?
1: Y'all don't talk about that as a team. That's not something really a big factor.
2: No, sir. We just want, you know, we want to win one game at a time. And at this point in the season, whatever happens, happens. And it's not like we go and play bad and we don't get to go to a regional, you know. We already kind of secured the regional, but there is a chance if we end up doing really good that we could somehow shift in us host. But I mean, that's not really what we're talking about in our meeting and stuff.
1: Cool. Well, still, best of luck tonight or this afternoon against Tennessee, and hopefully we get to see that matchup against Texas on Friday. But we will talk to you next week and start getting ready for a regional. We'll know where you guys are going or if you're hosting next week when we talk. So good luck this weekend.
2: Yes, sir. Thank you. I appreciate it.
1: That is Steel Eaves joining us. Thanks to Stephen Elmore Shelter Insurance. We got to take a break. 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

0: Welcome back. It is Out of Bounds. Westmore and Joe Franklin with you live at the Pulaski County Fair today. We get to hear Cliff and Susan all the time on the Zone. And yes. Look at this. Get you on Out of Bounds today.
1: Is this my first time?
0: It's the first time since I've been on Out of Bounds.
2: I don't know. No, it can't be your first time.
1: I don't know. Now that I think of it, I mean, I always see you whenever you give us the what's coming next in the Zone. But we're happy. Yeah, Cliff's over here. He's not mic'd up, but yeah, we're over here. We're ready to rock with y'all.
0: Tell us about the Pulaski County Fair and what people have to look forward to.
1: Yeah, well, the Pulaski County Fair, we're in our sixth year, presented by Oakland Hot Springs. We want to make sure that we give credit due where credit is due. They have been a wonderful supporter of this event every year. We have 9 days. Now, we only have 5 days left because we opened last weekend. And then, of course, last night we had some rain, so we definitely had to do some closing last night. However, we are looking at good weather for this evening. There might be some spotty rain here and there, but I think it's going to turn out okay. But we're open Wednesday through Sunday. Our final day will be on Sunday, Memorial Day weekend. We open tonight at 5 o'clock. But what can they expect? The petting zoo with camel and pony rides. We've got a new sloth. There's a new animal, but we've got a bigger area for the petting zoo this year. We've got food vendors. Of course, when we polled everyone, they were asking, we asked what is their favorite thing about the fair, and food by far outweighed everyone else. So food is the big one. Of course, you might be able to smell it right here at the gates. We've got adult and kid rides. We have a new ride that's a big spinny bullet looking thing. I don't know the name of it, but it's looks thrilling. I don't get on the spinning rides. I don't do well on them, but they're fun. My favorite's the Ferris wheel right here in that front gates off of Willow Springs, right in front of Dickie Stevens Park. You can enter the gates, and it's down here on the north side of the river. We've got the beer garden with live music this weekend, live music on Friday, Saturday, Sunday. I don't think I missed anything. We've got vendors, food vendors, craft vendors, lots of fun here. We're on the river, yeah. So
2: how's it grown for you over the past 6 years?
1: It's grown, and it's also stayed consistently a great, great fun time for the families. So we've grown our online followers. We've grown in attendance. Now, the weather's always tricky this time of year, so I have to be honest. It's given us a run for our money last couple years, but I don't know. I think it's just this time of year, but weather can impact, but we're looking, tonight should be great. And we have $25 wristband deals going on tonight, Thursday and Friday. So normally the wristbands to ride any unlimited ride for the day, they're $30 normally, but they're $25 Wednesday, Thursday, Friday. So come on out for that.
2: And you can't beat admission. $5?
1: $5 to get in, 10 and under free. So definitely a budget-friendly fare, I think, especially on those good deals on the weekend or during the week.
0: Who will be on the stage?
1: We have Bree Ogden on Sunday. She will be there in the beer garden. I want to make sure I don't misspeak. We've got Wild Bill Willie in the Sweet Revenge on Saturday. He's a Willie Nelson impersonator. He did a fantastic job for us last year. He's awesome. So he'll be there Saturday night. And then Corey and Maggie, a duo, on Friday, they'll be here from 6 to 9. So the beer garden is open every day, and somebody called it the shade garden because it's, you know, you can go get a beer and get some shade and get the wind off the river and chill out for a minute. So that's right across from Dippin' Dots and a T-shirt bar. We've got a really cool new vendor called the T-shirt bar. They do some custom patches, affordable T-shirts there. So that's under the Main Street Bridge.
2: How about this petting zoo? That's a great attraction for kids.
1: Yes. The camel rides, and big kids too, because all of the TV that's come out to cover the fair, they all end up wanting to gravitate toward a camel ride. So one of them did weather from atop of the camel. So camel rides, pony rides, they can go in and meet the monkey. Mikey the monkey is one of my favorite things. If y'all head to the Pulaski County Fair social media, you'll see some of the interviews I've been doing, and Mikey the monkey made it on there.
0: What's the best way to get this information? People forget. Is there a website?
1: Yeah, if you go to thepulaskicountyfair.net, everything is there, everything I've said here. If you need any other frequently asked questions, all of that's been evolving over the years, so you can find everything on our website.
2: Got it pulled up right there.
1: Right there, yeah.
0: What's your best advice for parking?
1: To come early. I will say tonight, because I learned earlier with Justin Acree, the Dickie Stevens kicks off about 5 tonight. So I will say get here early. There is free parking around, but it will require you to walk a little bit if you get here late. But there's plenty of parking here in North Little Rock within walking distance. So quick trip.
0: there's not like a main lot or anything that
1: there
0: you would suggest.
1: There is not.
0: It's just parking on the street.
1: Yeah, that's like when you come to a Simmons Bank Arena show, you got to find the free parking around here.
0: Yeah, but that's a good thing about North Little Rock. There's a lot of parking and easy to free parking and easy to walk a couple blocks and you're here.
1: Yes, yes.
0: This is the sixth year for it to be back. Mm-hmm. Has it gone and gotten better every single year like they had hoped and thought that this would evolve into?
1: Yes, and we've grown over the years. Like I said about the weather, sometimes we have 2 or 3 days closing, so that does affect attendance. However, we have seen growth and just overall excitement from the city of North Little Rock. Explore North Little Rock has been a big supporter and partner in this. Arkansas Municipal Equipment has brought the petting zoo back to us twice this year. So we've grown in our sponsorships and partnerships in the city. And I think the city, as well as just the local community, loves a good, clean, safe fair over here on the river. And so it's been very well received, and I don't see us going anywhere. It's interesting that we've had only 6 years of a Pulaski County Fair. Every county, you'd think, has their own county fair in the state of Arkansas, but not until 6 years ago did we actually have one for Pulaski County. And Pulaski County is the most populous county in the state of Arkansas, so I think it was a void that was needed, and we were ready to continue that tradition.
2: Open at 5 o'clock during the week, and then on the weekends you open at noon.
1: We do open at noon on Saturday and Sunday. In our deal on Sunday, we do have a special for military personnel, and their families can get that $25 wristband on Sunday as a military appreciation day.
0: What are you going to do Sunday?
1: What are we going to do Sunday? We're going to hopefully have good weather.
0: Sunday night.
1: Oh, Sunday night?
0: Yeah.
1: Probably head home and get some rest.
0: Celebrate a little bit.
1: Yeah. It's always, I love my favorite. People always say, what's your favorite part? The true answer to that is watching. Well, we work year round on this, and to see people come. Sometimes I'm driving on my little golf cart by the river and I'm feeling the wind off the river and it's just a beautiful space. And then I look over and see families on our little kids on rides, and I see them lighting up and making these memories that they'll have for a lifetime. And that's my favorite part, is watching people enjoy the fair.
0: We had this come up, and we did the best to answer it, but fall is known as fair season.
1: Yeah.
0: County Fair. Why do y'all do spring?
1: Well, I think there was a bit of a void left when Riverfest, during that area, so it felt like a good spot to put a fair and a big event. And I think because the state fair is in the fall, given some separation, so we've got a fair in the spring, we've got a fair in the fall.
2: Don't need any confusion.
1: No confusion, and just, programming, it makes sense I think this is a good weekend. I will say the weather always keeps us on a nail biter, but that's Arkansas, right? I don't even know if you could have any time in Arkansas that you're not going to worry a little bit about weather.
0: No, it makes perfect sense. That's kind of what we said, too.
1: Yeah.
0: There's a void. Why not fill the void?
1: Mm-hmm.
0: You're not competing with other fairs, and you have your own weekend.
1: I think people,
0: and school's out, like Joe said.
1: And I think people do get a little confused about, it's county fair. What it's spring, but for us, I think the media loves it too, because they're like, let's go out, and it's something new. It's not something that you're seeing a lot around us in the springtime. So,
0: Susan, thank you.
1: Thank
0: Good luck
1: you.
0: This weekend.
1: Thank you. Go ahead to our give us a follow on Facebook and stay tuned to all of our announcements. If there is weather coming up, we'll announce it out there.
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9: Students in the Pulaski County Special School District won't have to worry about meals over the summer. PCSSD officials announced they are providing free breakfast and lunch for kids under 18. Starting June 4th, the district will be giving away meals from 7 a.m. to 10 a.m. or until supplies last. The distributions will be at Mills University Studies High School and Cato Elementary School. Your child does not have to attend a school in the district to get a meal. The last day is July 30th. And Easter Seals Arkansas, a program that helps young adults with disabilities get necessary job experience, they're celebrating its 2026 ACE graduates. Program leaders say the work with students doesn't end at graduation. They help them connect with employers and long-term job opportunities. Congratulations to the class of 2026. 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
8: Weather from the Fletcher Weather Center with KARK's Pat Walker.
10: Small rain chance today. 20% chance of a shower, mostly cloudy at a high of 79. Still a 20% chance of a rain shower tonight, down to 64. Tomorrow, up to 77 degrees, mostly cloudy and a 20% chance of a shower. But then the rain chance will go up Thursday night and into Friday. For the Buzz Radio Network, I'm meteorologist Pat Walker.
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0: Hour number three, Out of Bounds live at the Pulaski County Fair. More details on the fair coming up here in a bit. During the break, I was checking on the golf teams, Arkansas and Arkansas State, and both are just trudging away. Looks like a really good chance to move on for Arkansas. They are five shots above the cut line in third place. They are wrapping things up right now. And Arkansas State holding on. They're in fourth place, two shots above the cut line. They have one golfer left on the course. And if he can just make a par or even a bogey, I think they'll be okay. But looks like both may move on to the national championships. Pretty cool.
1: Oh, that is.
0: All right, we got Arkansas getting ready to take on Tennessee. 4:30 today is their scheduled first pitch. That means Phil and Bubba will be on here at 4 o'clock. And let's talk a little bit about the SEC tournament. Kevin Bohannon from hogsports.com is joining us. K-Bo, welcome in. How are you?
2: Doing great, guys. It's a weekend full of baseball, so I'm excited.
0: No doubt. I was just checking. Bottom of the seventh now. Florida leads Vanderbilt 5-3. So that game's moving on. So we should hopefully have a start time at 4:30 for Arkansas today.
2: Yeah,
0: how do you feel about Tate McGuire? How do you feel about him getting the start?
2: I think it's going to be a good start. I figured it would be him or Colin Fisher. And I know Colin Fisher was the guy that had been blowing up lately and not allowing too many batters to get out, so to speak. So Tate working on a short rest. He threw what equates to about three innings the other day. I think it's the right move for the Razorbacks.
0: I expect, though, no matter who starts, it's going to be a lot of bullpen, a lot of relievers. They're fresh. We just heard from Steele Eaves. They're ready to go after, you know, Sunday, Monday, Tuesday off. So bullpens are, you know, good for however many innings you need today.
2: Yeah, I was listening to the Steele interview, and he's the same kid he was back as a sophomore in high school. That's the fun thing about Steele Eaves is, you know, it doesn't matter. He wants to go out there, and, you know, they haven't won a whole lot in the SEC tournament lately, so he wants to go out there and win for the guys in front of him that have been there for 3 years and go out there and do it. So sounds like they got the right mindset. And as you've seen so far, guys, it really doesn't matter what's going on. The teams that won on the first day, Tennessee's the only one that's a lock to go to a regional. So Missouri jumped up and won the first game. Kentucky, they're on the outside looking in right now. And if Vandy doesn't come back and win, they're not going to make a regional.
1: How do you feel about this matchup, Arkansas and Tennessee?
2: Honestly, I think it's 50-50. I think it's a split. You know, this is a good Tennessee lineup. They've got 111 home runs. They hit two yesterday in that win. So, yeah, they're

0: Offense worries me. Being very objective, and I usually like to think of myself as I am objective. Arkansas is going to have to play clean defense. That's the first thing. Limit the walks, keep them off the base paths, and not committing errors, because if you do that, Tennessee will beat you. This is not the same Tennessee team from the last couple of years. They still do have really good bats, and they still have some pretty good arms that are going to be coming out of the bullpen, throwing 95, 96. You know, they're throwing their Saturday starter in Evan Blanco. They're not throwing Tegan Kuhn. That's a positive thing. He's going to throw tomorrow if they win, but I think it's a toss-up right now.
1: What do you think of them throwing Blanco on 5 days rest?
0: I think it'll be kind of the same situation. He'll go out there and throw. This was the smart thing to get him some work while they're down there. And if you look at, you know, guys that are in pro ball, they're pitching on 5-6 days rest. They need to get their bodies start to get acclimated to it, because a lot of these guys are going to be doing that soon enough.
1: All right, with I love what Steele had to say about winning tonight, not only because of, you know, little friction between Tennessee. They want to see, which I thought was really cool, they want to see Hunter Dietz pitch against Texas.
0: Yeah.
1: And I do too now, and I'm like, man, that would be so much fun. Go get that win tonight so we have that matchup Friday.
0: Yeah, they want to see Dietz, Dylan Volantis deal that, you know, Texas and Arkansas, the story, everybody knows it just as well as their favorite nursery school rhyme from the pre-K days. So I think it'll be a great matchup. Got to get this one, though. It's a tough one with Tennessee. They're going to be a 2-seed in a regional, and they're going to have to go on the road just like Arkansas is. I told you yesterday, the only way I think Arkansas hosts a regional is that they win the whole thing. And I don't think they're going to win the whole SEC tournament. They're giving up 9 runs a game in game 3 of SEC series. So if they get to that game 3, that's where they start giving up a lot of runs. The goal is to go down there, get 1 or 2 games, stay in your routine, and get ready for a regional.
2: Has anything changed with Tennessee's approach? We know that they have a new coach in place, and Tony Vitello has moved on. Is there anything different about them? Because they were kind of known as that team that would like to celebrate, maybe go over the top. Are they still doing some of that?
0: Yeah, I mean, they're going to take on the kind of the character of their coach. And Josh Elander coached on that 2017 staff when Vitello was the hitting coach. And Coach Van Horn told Coach Vitello, take Josh with you. He's a good young coach. He's going to be a head coach one day. He could help you start that program in Tennessee. And that's what he did. He was the recruiting coordinator. And, you know, he's been Tony Vitello's right-hand man. So, yeah, they still, you know, a lot of those same guys are still around. They still do the same things. They still celebrate quite a bit. You know, I don't think they're maybe as over the top. Uh-oh, go get them. Maybe as over the top, but they still do some things similar.
1: We're safe. We're good.
0: Yep, good.
1: We're being protected by the finest here in North Little Rock. Hey, all right, I got to go back to this. Cabo, They win 7 SEC series.
0: Yep.
1: They beat Tennessee today, who is going to be a 2-seed, NCAA tournament, quad 1 victory. They beat Texas on Friday, another quad 1 victory, a team that's going to be hosting a regional. And then you turn around and beat Texas A&M or Auburn, another team that's going to be a quad 1 victory and hosting a regional. I got to think that's enough, just getting to the championship game.
0: We'll see. I don't know how the committee is going to take the RPI, the DSR, the KPI. Obviously, those numbers are going to go up. And I think they're right there on that line. And it's like I did an interview this morning, first thing this morning. I said it's not the wins that's keeping Arkansas from getting this. It's the 2 losses to Stetson, the 1 loss to UT Arlington, and then losing to South Carolina and Missouri. That's what really hurt those guys. It's those 5 losses that if they win 3 of those, we're not having this conversation right now. So, yeah, maybe if they get to that point, I think they're right on the verge, and the committee's got to look at them hard and be like, well, we'll see. It's just how much weight do they put on this SEC tournament?
1: And I guess you got to look at some of those teams that they have at the also on the bubble of hosting. Mm-hmm. You know, what do they do in their conference tournament? If they struggle and finish with a loss quickly, then maybe Arkansas gets back in that conversation even more.
0: Yep. Just like Kentucky losing day 1, they're out now. Yeah.
2: traditionally, do they put weight on this SEC tournament?
0: No, they don't. It's a lot like the NCAA or the SEC basketball tournament. You know, Vanderbilt last year worked their way into a, you know, a national seed or host spot or whatever with a win. But other than that, there's usually not a lot of weight put on the SEC or any postseason tournament for that matter.
1: Then you got to ask, what are we doing?
0: Yeah.
1: Why are we playing this?
0: Baby, money.
1: Yeah. All right, let's get down to Hot Springs. Let's talk about the high school baseball state championships. Give me a rundown of what we're watching for and what we're about to see.
0: All right, let's start with Class 1A, high level 1A.
1: Hey, Cabo, fix your mic, though, first. We can't hear you.
0: That better?
1: No. We had you good for a second, but then it was like you moved it and you weren't coming across very good. We had a big echo.
3: How about now?
1: Perfect.
2: Yeah, better. A lot better.
3: Okay, good. Okay, so starting in 1A, got Taylor and Mount Ida. Taylor going for their fifth straight state championship. They played Mount Ida in the 2023 final. This is Mount Ida's second state championship in school history. They're looking to get their first title. Class 2A, Woodlawn and Palestine Wheatley, another rematch from 2023. Really excited to see Palestine Wheatley, Andrew Knowlton, 354 strikeouts in his career. Going to Class 3A, Ashdown. They were 0-5 before winning a state championship last year. They're back in the state championship game as a 4 seed. They're taking on Haskell Harmony Grove. Dax Hammett is on the mound. He is a Texas Tech signee for the Cardinals. They won a state championship in 2019. Class 4A. 4A was the only classification to get all four number one seeds to the semifinals. Brooklyn and PA, Pulaski Academy, are the two going for the championship this weekend. PA, last championship in 2014, Denny Tipton's done a great job getting the most out of that team. Brooklyn went 35 years between title games between 1990 and last year, and Josh Baker has his club in the state championship for the second straight year. Class 5A, game I'm really looking forward to. Number one seed from the Central, the Benton Panthers. Only state championship, 2009. They made it in 15, 18, and 19. Lost to Sheridan in two of the three state championships they got to then. 2018 was a loss to Greenwood and Connor Nolan. So they're taking on the powerhouse, the pack, the machine. The Valley View Blazers going for their third straight state championship. They've played in six straight now, so that should be a great game. And then Class 6A, the 2-3 seeds, Bryant Hornets taking on the Springdale Harbor Wildcats. Springdale's looking to make it three out of the last 4 years of winning a state championship. They have three in their history as a school. Bryant looking for their first state championship in 10 years. Kirk Bach won 10 championships, 10, 12, 14, and 16. His son, Garrett Bach, made it to a state championship game in his second year at the school.
1: Who is the best player that we're going to see down there this weekend?
0: Oh, man, that's a good question. Conway had a couple of really good ones that were going to be. You know, Dax Hammett from Haskell Harmony Grove is, yeah, just about as good as they come. Sawyer Wilson's going to be good from Benton. He's a junior. Marcus Bates is a good one at Benton. Valley View's got 9 of them that are going to play at the next level. But Keaton Mathis, I think, may have the highest upside out of all of them. He's a catcher at Valley View.
1: What happened to the kid at Haskell? Was Arkansas in play?
0: Not really. Yeah, they just never really got on him. And Hammett took a visit to Texas Tech, really loved it, and they jumped on him. And you know, Arkansas's really selective with their recruits now, and they got Tristan Newberry, left-handed pitcher out of Russellville, who's 91-93, 6'4", 225. Hammett's a big kid. I think he's going to pitch at the D1 level and do well. I just, you know, Arkansas just never really got on him.
1: Any upset you're looking for?
0: You know, it could be an upset that Mount Ida could beat Taylor, but Jacob Vandenberg was the 2025 championship MVP for Taylor. So if Mount Ida pulls that off, that would be a huge upset. The other five games, honestly, Wes, are really
3: closely, you know, their teams are really even, I think. And, you know, obviously if Benton beats Valley View, that's going to be an upset. We'll just see how it happens. We'll see what goes on down in Hot Springs.
1: Yeah, I think that's an intriguing matchup for me for Benton and Valley View because you know what Valley View has done in all these years. But then Benton is known for it, too, and Coach Balestieri and what they've done. I wouldn't want to call it an upset, but I think most people, you know, have their eyes on Valley View.
3: Yeah, and Valley View, you know, a couple of years ago, they beat Benton in the quarterfinals. They both played each other in the non-conference matchups the last couple of years. So, yeah, they know each other very well. I've known Coach Balestieri since I was a player in 98, 99. So a lot of history, and, of course, Coach Tipton getting back into baseball coaching after leaving Sylvan Hills as athletic director. There's a lot of good storylines this weekend down in Hot Springs.
1: Awesome. I'll see you down there in the morning.
3: Sounds good. I'll be there, bright and shiny.
1: All right. See you, Cabo. Thanks a lot.
3: Thanks, guys.
1: Kevin Bohannon joining us on Out of Bounds to give us a preview. SEC tournament, Razorbacks, Tennessee. And then all those high school baseball games. I'm going to do the show from Hot Springs the next 2 days. So Joe will be back in the studio, but I'll be doing the 10 o'clock game on Thursday morning. And then Friday, the softball game at 10 o'clock. And then jump over onto the Buzz at 1 o'clock and be able to kind of keep an eye on the 1 o'clock games as we're doing the show Thursday. And maybe half a day Friday.
2: That'd be nice. You looking forward to some exciting games there, baseball, softball for high school championships?
1: I am. You know, I've done a lot of football and basketball state championships. I've never done the baseball or softball until last year and thoroughly enjoyed it. And I told them, man, I want to be a part of the rotating crew for baseball and softball because I really do enjoy it. It's just a different flow. For football and basketball, you know, there's not a lot of time to talk, you know, especially if you're doing color, because the play-by-play guys or gal is doing a lot of what's the action that's going on. Baseball is slower paced, so you have more time for stories and talking about the players and the coaches and the plays itself. And same a little bit, not to the same extent for softball, but you know, with it being on TV, you don't have to do an actual play-by-play of what's happening. You can continue your story. But the freedom I think it gives doing baseball and softball is what attracts me. And it's almost kind of like doing a radio talk show, but you're just talking about a baseball
2: game. Just describing.
1: Game. Yeah.
2: Yeah.
1: It's very similar and a lot more a freedom to be a storyteller. So that attracts me and I like it. So, yeah, I am looking forward to the next 3 days down in Hot Springs. And I say it all the time, but there's nothing like watching a team celebrate because I know how hard it is to get there and then to win the big game and to see those young men and young women celebrating all the work that went into it. It's a pretty cool moment. I enjoy that part of it a lot. I don't like seeing the tears of the other team because I know what it's like to get there and come so close and to lose.
2: That's just part of it, though. Yeah. There are two teams that enter. Only one can win.
1: Yeah, but no, it's a great achievement for all the teams that will be there, baseball, softball, soccer. I mean, just to make it to the state championship game, that's a great achievement, something to hang your hat on. We'll take a break. When we come back, we'll have more about the Pulaski County Fair here in North Little Rock. We'll hit the Middleton Heat and Air text line. We can all. Oh, I didn't see Savage. Savage is holding. Hey, Savage, what's up? Sorry about that.
4: What's going on, Wes? Oh, you good? I'm trying to ask a table question, but guys, you think when the committee's picking these last couple teams to host, do they keep the venue, like the attendance? With, you know, Bob Walker always sells out. Does that come into play on any of these decisions?
2: They pay attention to it for sure.
1: Yeah.
2: Factors in.
1: How could it not? You know, we all know it's all about money these days. And when you're, you know, if it's that close between teams 15, 6, 14, 15, 16, 17, and you have to weigh all options, you know, and that's why I think these teams are so close, it will matter if Arkansas beats Tennessee, Texas, Texas A&M or Auburn. And you look at, you know, what they've done down the stretch. You got to say, this team's deserving of hosting. And then when you throw in what you're talking about, it's got to be a positive.
4: Yeah, man, I would think so. I mean, hands down, you take Arkansas. If you're the last team to get in, you take just on the attendance alone, because it's going to sell out no matter what. So
1: yeah, Arkansas can guarantee them. Yeah, Arkansas could guarantee the NCAA committee we'll have 30,000 there for our three games, and you know, maybe more if they have to play more games. But they can guarantee they'll have an attendance like, well, LSU is not going to be hosting. Mississippi State does a really good job of drawing fans. And Ole Miss does a really good job. Those four programs are always at the top of your attendance numbers. And when you can throw in, heck, I've even been there for some of the off games. There's not 10,000 people there for when the two and the three seed are playing, or when on Saturday morning or Sunday morning in the loser's bracket, the stands aren't, you know, packed, but there's still a couple thousand people there. But then when you throw in when Arkansas's playing, a minimum of 10,000, maybe 11,000 are going to be there for every single game.
2: Middleton Heidner text line tells us that when we had Savage on the phone, it was his birthday yesterday, he turned 50. He hit a big one.
1: Oh! Well, happy late birthday, Savage.
2: Yeah, hope you enjoyed it.
1: Welcome to the 50s, my friend. Now let's take that break, Todd. We'll come back and talk a little bit about the fair, hit the Middleton Heat and Air text line, and take your calls. We'll take some more calls, 661-1037. We are open for the last two segments of the day, so jump on in here and give us a call. Stick around. It's Out of Bounds live at the Pulaski County Fair in North Little Rock.
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7: The Arkansas Travelers home game got postponed last night due to weather, so they'll play two tonight. The first game will start at 5:05, and the second game will follow shortly after. Coverage for the games can be heard on 106.7 Buzz 2. Day two of the SEC tournament gets underway at 9:30 today, as Mississippi State will take on Missouri. Following that game will be Florida facing Vanderbilt. Then in the afternoon slate, Arkansas will be taking on Tennessee at 4:30 as the Volunteers beat the Gamecocks 11-6 last night. Tate McGuire will be on the mound for the Hogs. Coverage to that game can be heard on the Buzz. TV coverage will be on the SEC Network. And in the final game of the day, following the conclusion of the Arkansas game, Auburn will take on LSU. I'm Christian Weaver with the Buzz Radio Network.
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2: Well, we had an exciting NBA game last night, an exciting finish to the NBA game, kind of like the night before, where those teams, Spurs and Thunder, they were going back and forth. This one was not necessarily back and forth, where Knicks just took control of that game, but it was exciting because it went to overtime, and you kind of saw what was going to happen once Knicks went on that run.
3: It only takes a couple of shots to put that pressure back on the Cavaliers.
4: Brunson drives on Wade. Scoop layup. It's good. Beautiful shot from Brunson.
3: Since my time in the league. Well balanced, well coached.
4: But still trailing. Brunson banks it home again. Brunson guarded by Harden. Wants to clear out. Fakes. Drive. Gets inside. Pull up jumper. Got it.
3: Cavs might want a timeout if he scores.
4: Brunson. Three-pointer. Puts it in. Captain Clutch has come alive. It's a five-point game. Timeout Cavaliers. An 18-1 run. Down 22 with 7.5 to go. Knicks take game one behind the brilliance of Jalen Brunson. Over the last 12 minutes, final 7 minutes of regulation and the 5 minutes of overtime, Knicks outscore the Cavs 44-11.
2: Now the thought from outside is that's a series killer. That's a game that a team let get away from them, and the thought from the outside is that deflates that team, series is over. But we know that that's just one game. That's what Donovan Mitchell has said. He said that that's their approach. Now they have to put all their focus in the game two and trying to win game two. They can't let what happened in game one affect them for the rest of the series. And so we'll see how it plays out. It could be a case of they definitely, we know they let one get away. And that could be their undoing for the series. But Cavs have to take the approach of one game at a time. And it's only been one game.
0: I somehow have to flush that. But that's going to, man, good luck.
2: Right. All right, and we got, you know, with it's not surprising, once again, because we have news of NBA coaches being let go at various times, whether it's beginning of the season, during the season, after the season, teams that make it to postseason. But here's the moment that inside the NBA crew found out that Jason Kidd had been let go.
5: You.
6: Oh my goodness.
5: There you go.
6: What you need a towel for?
5: No, Jason Kidd just got fired.
6: Oh, wow.
5: Well, here you go.
6: Man, that's a shocker there.
5: Yeah, so you're breaking news.
6: Breaking news. Just came on my phone.
5: Yeah.
2: And here's a little extended reaction from inside the NBA crew on Jason Kidd.
7: The news out of Dallas, Jason Kidd out as the head coach of the Dallas Mavericks, and this is not long after he signed a contract extension But Masai Ujiri, now the man in charge there, says it's time to go in a new direction. How surprised are you, Chuck?
6: I'm kind of surprised, but I see $40 million. I want to go that direction. Jason is a heck of a coach. I think Masai, you know how much respect we have for him, Ernie. I think he's just amazing. But I think he probably got somebody in mind. You don't make this, you don't fire Jason Kidd unless you have somebody you want in mind. And I have great respect for Jason and Masai. But you know what? When you get a new job, you get to hire the people you want to hire. But Jason, I don't think there's any jobs open. He's probably out until next year. He did a heck of a job down in Dallas. But I understand Masai. He wants to get his own people around him. And good luck to them, because they got that young boy Flagg, who's the real deal. Kyrie comes back next year. And that's a good job.
8: Yeah, I was going to say, whoever they pick, hopefully the new coach could take them to that next level. Like Jason Kidd had a hell of a run in Dallas, but you know, Masai's in charge now. So, like Chuck said, he's probably going to bring in his own people. But I wouldn't mind seeing Jason Kidd for that Orlando job.
6: I think when you talk about Dallas, Jason Kidd, he created an element of culture of winning, an expectation of winning. So he did his job. But obviously when they fired Nico Harrison, and then all of a sudden now you bring in Masai, this is the last leg of that era. When, you know, that era, this is the new Mavs coming in now. And Jason Kidd doesn't have to worry about it. One, he has $40 million left. And two, he can get a job. So I guess they said, okay, we're going to just usher out all of that era. And now we're going to start again.
9: Chuck, I agree with you. Orlando hasn't hired a coach yet, have they?
7: No, but Jamal Mosley got hired by New Orleans.
9: By New Orleans.
7: Well, there you go.
9: Not sure about that one.
7: Well, it's
9: fast.
7: Stay tuned.
2: And with the talk of ending an era, it's Mark Cuban as Dallas ownership there. Kyrie is the last piece that's connected to the Mark Cuban ownership era. And Masai Ujiri already said that they want Kyrie moving forward, because they want to see what Kyrie and Cooper Flagg look like together on the court. But you already know that there's interest around the league from other teams, other organizations, and they're going to be paying attention to Kyrie Irving and trying to see if they could possibly entice Mavs to move on from him. And Kyrie could be a piece that other teams would like to have in their building.
0: You know, when I saw the news yesterday when it broke, that was the first thing I thought. New GM, new coach. You know, I mean, I was a little surprised because of Jason Kidd and the success that he's had in Dallas and being such a big part of that franchise, but immediately thought, new GM, he wants to go out and get his own guy. Who do you think that guy is? They were speculating that he already has a guy. Is there somebody he's worked with in the past that's available that is a no-brainer?
2: No. I mean, nobody comes to mind right away, because the guy who, I'll tell you what came to mind right away, and it can't be. But the guy who is most recently out of a job that has a lot of NBA experience and was thought of to be one of the top coaches NBA-wise, but his legacy has kind of taken a hit here in recent years, would be Doc Rivers. And there's no way that they're going to go and get Doc Rivers at this point.
0: No.
2: Now, you know, the experience is there, but you're working with a young team, so maybe you would want somebody up and coming to develop that young talent, work with that young talent, and they all grow together. That would be something you would think would be likely, but no, nobody right away comes to mind.
0: Billy Donovan ever worked with him?
2: Not that I know of. And, you know, with Billy Donovan, the talk with him was he wasn't going to be coaching, but he could still be in that Bulls organization as in front office. And we've seen a move like that with Brad Stevens, Celtics. So, nobody comes to mind right away. But now what they're saying is Jason Kidd is that caliber of coach that you just don't wipe the slate clean with him and have all that money on the table that you have to pay out to him without already having something in place or having somebody that you feel good about. Okay, we can bring this guy in. That's all they're saying. I don't know if they even would, you know, have any idea of who that person would be. But they're just saying you don't make a move like that without having something ready to go.
0: Think about going to the owners and saying, hey, I want to fire this guy. I know you're going to have to pay him $40 million, but here's what I got. To get the owners to sign off on that, you would think that's part of the pitch.
2: Yeah, but you also know that this ownership group, they made what they feel like is a major mistake in trading Luka. And so they've been in transition and trying to move forward from that entire move that happened. And we see the result of it. Nico Harrison, Jason Kidd, anybody connected to the Mark Cuban era. These are all steps to erase anything that was there, any kind of fallout from what happened from that trade.
0: Mm-hmm.
2: So that could be an easier sell for the ownership group, because they admitted that they felt like they made a mistake in that. So now they're like, all right, well, let's just
0: move on.
2: Yeah, move forward and get rid of everybody connected there except for Kyrie. We feel good about Kyrie. He's somebody that can show Cooper Flagg, a young player who is the future for this organization, but Kyrie can be somebody who shows him the way. So we can go that route.
0: The Mavs have the 10th overall pick, and every mock I look at has them taking the Burry's kid from Arizona.
2: Yeah, wouldn't be a bad move. I mean, but we know this draft is stacked, and there's going to be plenty of talent up and down that draft board, so there are going to be a lot of good pieces out there. Baseball had a couple of walk-offs last night. Let's start with Cards getting a walk-off 9-6 win versus Pirates.
10: Second, Walshman at first.
11: Marte, a fly ball! Guess what? The Diamondbacks win it!
10: JJ takes off, swing, and a drive. Deep left field. That's going to do it in a big way. Three-run walk-off homer.
2: That was Diamondbacks and Giants. So let's hear Cards walk off. Ivan Herrera.
12: That's the one I started off playing Ketel Marte and then realized I'd played the wrong one. So the Herrera home one was the one I just played.
2: Okay, gotcha. All right. And within that Diamondbacks-Giants game, there was some back and forth. Diamondbacks get the 5-3 win. And a couple of exciting games. A couple of walk-offs there.
0: Got already a couple of games. Today is a getaway day in Major League Baseball. And so you have some games already in progress. Rangers are playing the Rockies right now. It's 3-2 Rangers trying to win that series. Bottom of the fifth. Giants and Diamondbacks tied at 3 in the bottom of the fourth. And the Mariners are hosting the White Sox, and then the Mariners are up 1-0 in that game.
2: And we had a trend a couple of days ago with a couple of 16-run games,
0: yes.
2: A couple of teams scoring 16 runs. Well, Dodgers kept that going yesterday, and they scored, or A's, against Angels. A's scored 14, so they scored a number of runs. Texas Rangers got a 10-0 shutout yesterday over Rockies.
0: Over on Bet Saracen for tonight's game two between San Antonio and Oklahoma City, the Thunder are a 6.5-point favorite at home. That has stayed pretty steady all week long. Money line, Oklahoma City's -250. San Antonio's +200 if you think the Spurs can go up 2-0. Over under tonight is 216.5. Tomorrow night, Knicks are favored by 5.5 over Cleveland. It was 6.5 for game one. So that line after that close overtime game is 5.5 on Bet Saracen. Bet Saracen has Arkansas favored. It's basically pretty even. Arkansas is -110 on the money line. Tennessee is -120. So Tennessee actually a very small favorite. You can take Arkansas on the run line plus a run and a half. They're getting a run and a half, minus 160. Not great money there. Tennessee at minus run and a half is plus 125. Over-under for runs today, 12 and a half. We have seen a lot of scoring. One of our listeners hit me up on Twitter last night. He was like, man, I should have hit the overs on every game this in the SEC tournament. They've all been scoring fast. It wasn't until the very last game between LSU and who was the late game last night? It was 6-2, so that one went under. But the other three yesterday went over. And let me check. Florida is leading Vanderbilt 8-3 right now. That game, I did not see the over-under. It's got to be close. It's usually 10.5 or 11.5. Right now, 11 total runs. But let's see. Florida is three outs away from ending this game. It is 8-3, top of the ninth, with Vanderbilt hitting. Earlier today, the only other game, that one went over. Mississippi State beat Missouri 12-2, 14 total runs scored in that game. So, yeah, we have seen a lot of scoring at the SEC tournament so far. And if you think it's going to continue with Arkansas and Tennessee, 12.5 on Bet Saracen is your over-under.
2: You know what's also interesting on Bet Saracen is every team around the state has a big line like that.
0: Yeah.
2: UCA and Florida Gulf Coast. Over under is 12.5. UAPB Bethune-Cookman is 13.5. And then Little Rock, Southern Indiana, is 10.5. So all teams around the state have those big lines for over under in baseball.
0: I think Little Rock's got their one of their best pitchers going tonight. That's why you see it a little bit lower at 10.5. And Little Rock is favored over Southern Indiana, by the way, minus 240. UCA is the underdog, and of course UAPB is. Bethune-Cookman was the number one seed, and they have a good team. Like, they won some midweek games against SEC teams,
2: and you can see a difference in the run line, because a typical run line is -1.5 for that game. Bethune-Cookman is -3.5,
0: big favorite in this one, -850. If UAPB to pull off the upset, you're getting 5-1 odds, +500.
2: Get them on the money line.
0: Let's go, Coach Stout. Get them going. That'd be a nice upset right there. By the way, while we're talking baseball, Arkansas starting lineup is out. We are 12 minutes away from Phil and Bubba taking over. Pretty common lineup, except you got Stewart moved up to cleanup, and Pompey is hitting right behind him in the five spot. There have been a lot of times this year they were hitting 8 and 9. They have been so hot. Coach Van Horn's moved them up to 4 and 5 in the lineup. Souza 6th, Aloy 7th, Micah New 8th, and Reese Robinette is back in the lineup playing first base, hitting 9th. I think that's one of those things where Coach is tired of seeing some mistakes being made at first base, either an error or just plays not being made that should be made, and he's going with the defense of Reese Robinette and sacrificing a little hitting right there in that 9th spot.
2: Seems like a good plan.
0: We'll see.
2: We know you change things up at this time, see if it works, and then maybe you found something you can use moving forward.
0: We'll take a break. We'll come back and wrap it up. Final segment from the Pulaski County Fair. Stick around. It's Out of Bounds.
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0: All right, back at it. Wrapping it up here at the Pulaski County Fair. 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Saturday, gates open at noon. Close at 11. And Sunday, the final day, gates open at noon and close at 9. So a couple more. Got five more opportunities to come out to the Pulaski County Fair. At the SEC tournament, it is over. Florida knocked off Vanderbilt 8-3. It's your final score.
1: Hey, going in there inside the gates. Did you see the camels?
0: Yes.
1: That's a pretty cool sight.
0: Started to hop up on one of them, but nobody was around. I was like, what if that thing starts going crazy? I'll just stay over here.
1: They look pretty calm, though.
0: Yeah. My luck, though. They don't like a big, tall guy on them. Used to kids. So I stayed away.
1: On Bet Saracen, check out Live Now. Got a few games going on, some MLB games. Rangers, Rockies, Giants, Diamondbacks, where there was a walk-off in that game last night. And also Mariners, White Sox. So got a few Live Now games going on that you can check out on Bet Saracen.
0: How the Rangers doing?
1: Rangers are in a 4-3 game. They're losing 4-3. Ooh. Rockies. And let's see where they are in the game.
0: They've been hitting the ball well. They scored 10 last night, like you said. They had double digits against Houston down there, so their offense has been coming along. Their pitching's carried them all year.
1: Top of six inning. So
0: okay.
1: They got time.
0: They got four more innings to go score some runs and try to pick up a victory. That's what I hope for Arkansas tonight, man. I hope they obviously, I want the pitchers to do well, but I want to see those bats just keep hitting like they've been doing and take some of that into the postseason. Because if Arkansas is going to win a regional, they're going to have to hit their way through a regional. I don't have the confidence. I'm sure Coach Van Horn does and Coach Hobbs does that his pitchers are going to step up and have three, four good games, quality games to get them through a regional. But I think for them to move on to a super regional, they're going to have to hit on games two and three. And they're going to be facing, especially if they go out on the road, you're going to be facing the home team's best pitcher on Saturday.
1: Yeah.
0: Their ace. And you're going to have to, it's going to be hard in my mind for them with Gackle and whoever in the bullpen coming in winning a 3-2 game. You're going to have to score 6-7 runs to win that game two. And then in game three, who knows who's going to be going for Arkansas. You're just hoping somebody comes in and gives you some quality outs. That's when you got to go up and hit the ball throughout the entire game and put up maybe double digits and win a 10-8 game.
1: Those game threes become more of bullpen games anyway, so they know what the situation is. They just have to execute.
0: Hey, Todd, Randy's been coming in and sitting in with us on the final segment to tease Drive Time. If he comes in, will you let us know?
2: He is not here yet, so I suspect he will not be.
1: No, it's not happening today.
0: All right. My phone died. Where are we? What time is it?
2: It's coming right up on 3:57, so you got about 40 seconds before your music hits.
1: We got some time.
0: All right. That's a bad feeling when your phone dies.
1: Your phone dies. Wes, what are you, 10?
0: I know.
1: Hey, that's a classic Justin Akery line, but that's what I think of when their phones die. I'm like, my kids' phones always die.
0: Yes. I don't even know. I must have not charged it well last night. This is very odd for it to die this soon in the day. I'll have to get to the car and charge it on the way home. But on the way home, I'm listening to Phil and Bubba. I'm listening to the pregame show and
1: getting started, getting ready to go.
0: I'm getting to the house right at 4:30 and watching some Razorback baseball today. And hopefully we'll have some Razorback baseball on Friday. And depending on the weather, maybe a short show for us. I think that game's supposed to start at 3, so post-game show at 2:30. We'll squeeze everything in an hour and a half. But tomorrow I'm going to be down in Hot Springs at the high school baseball state championships and softball state championships, and we'll keep an eye on those games and the other action at the SEC tournament. And I'm sure we'll talk some Oklahoma City, San Antonio. I'm excited for that game tonight.
1: Oh, yeah.
0: Kind of schedule.
1: Be another good one.
0: Schedule works out. Baseball to NBA. Night's done.
1: Oh, yeah.
0: Just got to figure out what I'm going to eat tonight. All right, that's it. Come on out to the Pulaski County Fair. Five more tries. 5 o'clock is when the gates open. That's it for tonight. Stick around, though. Drive Time Sports is next.
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5: There it goes. 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
3: 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Quit tobacco. We can help. The countdown is on to Arkansas baseball. Now at the Hoover Met, alongside Bubba Carpenter, here's the voice of Arkansas baseball, Phil Elson.
5: Well, it's the week before the NCAA regional start. It is the week of the SEC tournament. Here in the home of the SEC tournament for over 2 decades now, Hoover Metropolitan Stadium. And today, the 12th ranked Razorbacks, who got the number 7 seed in the SEC tournament and earned a bye into this second round, take on the 10th seed, the Tennessee Volunteers, 23rd ranked team in the nation. Certainly, they'll be on their way to a regional, but it will be on the road. And the Volunteers, by virtue of defeating South Carolina yesterday, earns the chance to take on the Razorbacks today. Winner of this game will be moving on to Friday's quarterfinal against second-seeded Texas. So it's a big one for both teams, a chance to have an off day tomorrow. And Really, you just want to play some winning baseball before you get into the regional. Great to be alongside my partner, former Razorback great, former major leaguer, member of the University of Arkansas Hall of Honor, and traveler extraordinaire for the last day or so, Bubba Carpenter. Good to see you, Bubba. Knew you guys would make it safe and sound from Northwest Arkansas. I guess part of the question is, what does this tournament mean for the Razorbacks? I'll tell you what it means. You just want to go out and win a game today and then get a chance to take on a rival on Friday.
6: Yeah, absolutely. I think that's the thing. You hate to hear this cliche, but take it one day at a time. And that's kind of what we got to do, Phil, is we got Tennessee in front of us. They're a team that can swing it. Listen to their game yesterday driving up, and they swing early and they swing often. They can, when they barrel it up, it goes a long way. So Tate McGuire's got his work cut out for him.
5: 191 home runs hit in Tennessee baseball games this year, Bubba. 111 of them by the Volunteers. The Hogs, well, 168 home runs in their games this year. 88 hit by the Razorbacks. I watch a lot of baseball the last couple of days here in Hoover. The ball is flying here, my friend. Usually we'll say it's a good day to be a hitter. It is a great place to be a hitter here at the Hoover Met.
6: It really is. And a lot of times they say the ball doesn't carry here, Phil. The air's heavy, it's humid, whatever. But, man, I don't know if it's just the light air or what it is. There's not much of a breeze, but I tell you what, the ball is jumping. It's a good sign for Razorbacks.
5: Tate McGuire will get the ball today for the Hogs. They'll be starting Hunter Dietz if they advance to Friday's quarterfinal against Texas. McGuire will be making start number 6. 4.61 ERA, 2.59 batting average allowed. Evan Blanco, Bubba, is the starting pitcher for Tennessee.

0: Tennessee went 38-19. The Hogs, though, had the better SEC record, 17-13, two games ahead of Tennessee. And you look at the RPI, they're three spots apart. Hogs 25, Tennessee is 28. So a lot of similarities. And, oh, by the way, yes, former Arkansas graduate assistant coach Josh Elander worked for Dave Van Horn in the 2017 season when you had Tony V, you had Wes Johnson, Dave Van Horn, and Elander as coaches on a team that's basically made up of nothing but head coaches now.
1: Yeah, it's kind of crazy. They're showing it on the SEC broadcast right now, what you're just talking about, all the picture of the former coaches there. And it's pretty neat. DVH's coaching tree spreads way out there. So, you know, he's one of a kind, and he's helped a lot of guys in their career.
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0: 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Time now to head inside the Hogs dugout and hear from head coach Dave Van Horn. 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
1: Dave, SEC tournament, you guys get Tennessee, a team that you hadn't seen yet this year. And so what have the last couple days been like for the team as you've been in preparation?
2: You know, a lot of just kind of recovering a little bit from 30-game sprint at the end. And you know, we've had two really good workouts out in the heat, a couple of lightweight workouts, and just getting acclimated and kind of getting our bodies right and our minds right. And get ready for this run.
1: Did it take even a little longer? You used the word recuperate from the 30 games, but from the 30th game, which was such a roller coaster.
2: Yeah, that game was crazy. You know, you kind of see it coming a little bit because we left some runners on there.

0: We scored 9 runs before we made an out. We had runner second and third and one out, and we're back to the middle of the order again, and we didn't score. You know, and me being doing what I do and seeing what I've seen, I'm thinking, man, I hope that didn't come back to hurt us, not punching in a couple more. And then a couple other times we left runners out there, and here they came. And but we didn't panic. I love the way the team just stayed strong, and we got some big hits and created a couple innings and won that game.
1: Ball's been flying here at Hoover. I've watched some games the last couple of days. I mean, it's flied all year long, but it really seems here, too.
0: Yeah, you know, the wind's blowing out to left field a little bit, and air, I don't know what's going on, but it is humid, it is hot, and the ball seems to be jumping. We noticed it at our workout over at Hoover High a couple of days ago. You know, the little field, working on things, but we still hit who knows how many balls out of the park, 50 maybe, and lost probably half of them because they either land in a lake or up where the snakes are hanging out, so you just kind of have to be careful.
1: I guess when I think of the two teams that we're going to be watching here, the home run does sort of define Tennessee and Arkansas in both ways, hitting homers and allowing them right now.
0: Yeah, you know, both teams a little bit too much on allowing them side, but, you know, big, strong guys into the season, kind of, if they're healthy, they're kind of getting, you know, their swings are good right now and they're confident, so doesn't surprise me that runs are being scored.
1: We'll be back in just a moment. We'll talk more with Coach Van Horn right after this break.

0: one night only.
1: Way back when I was Jack.
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1: Dave, all the talks about automatic false strike challenge and everything, and how do you guys plan on handling this for the first time today?
2: Well, we've tried to talk with Ryder as much as possible. We've also talked to hitters as a group a couple of times.

0: Back at the Hoover, Matt, first pitch is 12 minutes away. Arkansas and Tennessee for the first time since the 2025 Fayetteville Super Regional and the first time here in Hoover since the 2021 SEC Championship game. Both of those, of course, have been won by the Hogs. And, in fact, the Razorbacks have beaten Tennessee 9 of the last 10 meetings and in 14 of the previous 17. Starting lineups for the Hogs in Tennessee, presented by Daspit Law Firm, proud to be the official injury lawyers of your Arkansas Razorbacks. And we will start with the Hogs, ranked 12th, 36 wins, 19 defeats for Dave Van Horn's squad. They finished 17-13 in the SEC, good for the 7 seed. And here is the lineup. Damian Ruiz will bat leadoff and play left field today. Camden Kozier will bat second and play shortstop. All-defensive catcher Ryder Helfrich in the three-hole with Zach Stewart. He's on a streak of 3 games in a row with a home run. He bats cleanup. His last homer was his career's 55th. He'll be in right field. T.J. Pompey batting fifth at third base. Batting sixth, the second baseman Nolan Souza. Batting seventh, Cujillo Aloy, the DH. Mike Anu bats eighth. He'll be in center field. And Reese Robinette bats ninth at first base. Tennessee ranked 23rd. They have 38 wins and 19 defeats in Josh Elander's first season as the head coach, 15-15 in the SEC. They finished with the 10 seed. Here's the Volunteer lineup. Batting leadoff, catcher Garrett Wright. Batting second is Blake Grimmer, the second baseman. Henry Ford there, leader with 19 home runs, batting third at third base. A transfer from the University of Virginia, Trent Grindlinger, one of the top freshmen of the SEC, bats cleanup. Here's the DH. Levi Clark batting fifth is the Tennessee first baseman. Sophomore shortstop Manny Marin bats sixth. Blaine Brown bats seventh in left field. Nate Eisfeld there will make only his fourth start of the season. He'll bat eighth, play right field. Jay Abernathy, the Tennessee center fielder, will bat ninth. Evan Blanco, the starting pitcher today for Tennessee, is a lefty, a senior from Woburn, Massachusetts, pitched at Virginia the previous 3 years. Record for Blanco in 14 starts is 7 wins, 3 losses, .221 batting average allowed, 79 innings. His ERA 4.56. It's up at 5.16, though, in the SEC, though he does have a 6-1 league record. Tate McGuire getting the ball for the Razorbacks. Sophomore righty, junior righty out of Liberty, Missouri, will be start number 6 and appearance number 19 for McGuire. Records 1-0, 2.59 average allowed, 41 innings, 4.61 ERA, a little over 6 in the SEC. Those are starting lineups. We'll be back in a few moments. Bubba Carpenter will have Sonic drive-in keys to the game, and we'll count you down to the Hogs' first pitch here in the SEC tournament in Hoover. This is the Razorback Sports Network from Learfield.
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0: There it goes. It's gone. Tough backhand play. TJ Pompey made the play. There's a drive by Stewart in the air, way back right field, and you gotta go. He struck him out looking. Oh, my goodness. Got him at first. Rack him up. Hit deep by Helfrich. Back to the wall. Get out of here.
1: 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Once again at the Hoover Met alongside Bubba Carpenter, here's the voice of Arkansas baseball, Phil Elson.
0: The Arkansas Razorbacks are set to begin the run through the postseason, and it starts today at Hoover, Alabama, in the SEC tournament in the Hoover Met against the Tennessee Volunteers. The winner will move on to take on Texas in Friday's quarterfinal. The loser will wait for the selection committee to make their announcement on Memorial Day. 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My partner is former Razorback great Bubba Carpenter, a member of the University of Arkansas Hall of Honor and a former major leaguer. Bubba, this team would love to play Texas on Friday. How do we make sure that happens?
2: Two things, Phil. One is how we approach this lefty, Evan Blacko. He's a lefty four-pitch guy. He tries to get you to chase his pitch. If we'll be patient, stay in the zone, hunt pitches up, we'll do some damage. He's given up a lot of bombs this year, a lot of extra base hits, but he's also walked a lot of guys. Flip side of it, Tate McGuire's got to keep the ball down. This is a hard hit Tennessee team. You make a mistake up in the zone, and they're going to hurt you. So take and change speeds, keep the ball down, we'll be in good shape.
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0: Here we go. Tate McGuire is done with the warm-ups. The play ball kid has done his job. Our plate umpire today, David Savage, watching Garrett Wright walk up to the plate from the third base side of the field here at the Hoover Met. Hogs are the home team, so they'll be batting second, and they'll be in the home white uniforms. Going with the all whites and gray pants, orange tops for the Volunteers today. Phil Elson, my partner, is former Razorback great Bubba Carpenter. Chris Appolder running our studios today. And postseason underway in just a moment or so. Wright, Blake Grimmer, and Henry Ford are the top three batters for the Volunteers. Here's McGuire's wind. The first pitch comes in for a strike. Starts him with a slider, and we are underway today at 4:32. It is mostly sunny skies. Rain chances have been pushed off to later on this evening, potentially during the finals game of the session, LSU and Auburn. This pitch is hit high in the air, deep into left center field, and Micah New watching it caught by Damian Ruiz on the left field warning track. And one away to start the ball game. Wright didn't quite give it the ride he wanted to. This is a deep ballpark, one of the deepest that either team will play in. 405 to straightaway center, 335 down the lines. They seem to play a little bit shorter the first 2 days of first two games of this session and yesterday's games. Blake Grimmer is the number two batter. He bats left-handed. Here's McGuire's pitch, and it's low, ball one. One thing you've noticed, Bubba, is this is a team that will go up hacking early in the count.
1: Yeah, I've watched a few of their games this year, Phil. They're very aggressive early in the count. Yesterday against South Carolina, Brandon Jones on the mound, they swung at everything.
0: 1-0 pitch on the way to Grimmer. Missed outside, ball two. Tate McGuire getting the start today, and you know what? He started the last Razorback game. He started Saturday. He's crazy. 16-12 win. Finished the first two and a third innings, and didn't allow a run until the final two batters he faced. 2-0 pitch. Grimmer takes outside, gets ahead 3-0. And this Tennessee team can swing it. Much different style approach than the last two teams the Hogs have faced, Bubba, although Oklahoma slugged it quite a bit. Kentucky did too.
1: Yeah, you make a mistake above the belt, this team will hurt you.
0: The 3-0, and Grimmer takes a strike.
1: You know, the key to pitching these guys, Phil, is just changing speeds and location. That's it. You do that, you're going to get outs.
0: Grimmer bats 288. He's hit a dozen home runs. Big strike zone. Stands tall in the box. It looked like McGuire asked for a little bit of extra time. He gets it with a 3-1 count. He needed it. Here's the pitch. Swing and a miss. Fooled him badly.
1: Yeah, good pitch right there. 3-1 slider down and in.
0: Hogs will send third baseman T.J. Pompey as a third infielder on the right side, joining Nolan Souza and Reese Robinette. Leaving Camden Kojo all by himself on the left, and no third baseman on a 3-2 pitch to Blake Grimmer. Swinging a little dribbler off his front foot. Foul. It's picked up by Robinette, but a foul ball.
1: Another good pitch right there from Tate McGuire. Slider down and in. Probably would have been ball four.
0: Thought McGuire looked pretty good in that Saturday game, Bubba. And they just wanted to see how long he would go, essentially, and ran out of gas on his final two batters and allowed a two-run homer to the final batter he faced, Chase Tarnish. Other words, two and a third, and that was it. Grimmer's back in. The count's 3-2. Here's the pitch from McGuire. A little dribbler again. Foul upside first base.
1: Yeah, came with a changeup that time. Another good 3-2 pitch. Phil, we talk all the time about the ability to throw balls that look like strikes and strikes that look like balls. Those last two pitches were balls, but they look like strikes all the way to the zone.
0: That's what you want, right?
1: That's what you want.
0: This will be the eighth pitch of the sequence, and it's on the way. Grimmer fouls it away. The slider poked it back to the top of the net. A lot of foul territory here at the Hoover Met, especially behind home plate. Got a lot of room down the lines, but behind home plate, there's more foul territory than any other park in the country, maybe even more so than Omaha. 3-2 count. Again, the pitch. Ground ball hit sharply and foul down the first baseline. That's four fouls in a row out of a 9-pitch at-bat.
1: Yeah, came back another slider right there, down and in. Perfect location on that pitch.
0: Blake Grimmer, a redshirt sophomore. He's hit in 9 straight games. This will be the 10th pitch of the sequence. And it's low, ball 4. So a one-out walk, putting Grimmer on base. I thought for a moment Helfrich might challenge that because...
1: I did too.
0: Yeah, it's because I notice watching games, a lot of pitches you think are low and the umpire's right. Catchers are challenging and the catchers are getting the call.
1: Yeah, same on the top of the zone also. A lot of challenges at the top as well.
0: One on, one out for Tennessee third baseman Henry Ford. Right-hand batter with 19 home runs. McGuire starts him with a fastball at the bottom for a strike. So I think, Bubba, that's a pitch that maybe before this week is not called a strike by David Savage. But he knows this ABS strike zone's larger.
1: Yeah,
0: you're
1: right.
0: He called it a strike. Here's the 0-1. Cutter for strike 2. Nice pitch by McGuire.
1: Yeah, that's a good pitch right there. Slider outside corner. But you're right, Phil. I don't think that first one was a strike, but we'll take it.
0: It is in the other strike zone.
1: Yes.
0: I think you're using two different strike zones. McGuire ready with an 0-2. Fastball inside, 1-2 on Henry Ford. Seems to me you're working with the three-dimensional strike zone for the human eye and a two-dimensional strike zone for the ABS.
1: Yes.
0: So that's two different strike zones. I thought we were just supposed to use one. 1-2 on Henry Ford. McGuire from the belt. He deals. Low and outside. Dug out of the dirt by Helfrich. 2-2.
1: Yeah, there's so many things about it, Phil, that have changed. You know, the ABS strike zone. You think of the plate as being, you know, they say it's 17. It's really 19 inches if you count the black. But the width of a baseball is almost 3. It's 2.94 inches. So you're really adding...
0: 2-2, swung on and missed, strike 3, getting Ford on strikes for the second out.
1: So if you think about it, a ball that just clips the outside corner, you're adding 2.94 inches, just call it 3 inches, for easy. You're adding that to the outside and the inside. So actually, a 19-inch plate now is, what, 25 inches?
0: You can't call it 3 inches, though. I saw an animation yesterday where they showed that a pitch was outside the zone by 1/10 of an inch. So those tenths of an inch matter.
1: But I'm saying...
0: Yes. Here's a swing by Trent Grindlinger and a pop-up down the right field line. Stewart giving chase, but that's about 7 rows back.
1: You know what I mean? Just the width of the baseball alone. So if the outside of the ball is just clipping the zone, that thing's really... The rest of the baseball is 3 inches off the plate.
0: Right.
1: But the inside corner of it's just clipping it. So
0: it's like one of those little red, well, it's a little piece of the red stitch.
1: Yeah.
0: If it hits that zone, it's a strike. That's what they say. 0-1 the count. The pitch on Grindlinger is low. Trent Grindlinger, one of the top freshmen in the SEC, 351 batting average. That's number one for Tennessee. 8 home runs. And batting cleanup today after going 1-for-5 in their win over Carolina yesterday. 2 outs and a runner at first for the Volunteers. McGuire from the stretch, 1-1 pitch. Grindlinger fouls it back.
1: Ooh, and a good hack at that one. There's a fastball right down the middle. So back to my point about that, if you're going to hit a fastball away, you really have to have the ability to cover. Your barrel's got to be 3 inches off the plate to barrel the ball up.
0: Mm-hmm. McGuire chance to get out of the inning quickly. The 1-2 to Grindlinger is grounded up the middle. And shortstop Cam Kojal's there. Quick flip to Souza at second for the force play. And that'll end the Tennessee first inning. Nicely done by Tate McGuire. No runs, no hits, and one man left. 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Nothing for the Volunteers. The Hogs are up after this from Summit Utilities.
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0: All right, I say quick first. I would maybe not a very quick first inning because Tate McGuire had a 10-pitch at-bat, but the other 10 pitches to the other three hitters, and he got them all. It's a good-looking inning for McGuire, Bubba.
1: Yeah, it's a good start, Phil. I like the way he kept the ball down, changed speeds, threw multiple pitches for strikes. That's what you got to do against this lineup.
0: All right, Evan Blanco. He was a reliever, then a starter, and then a starter and reliever over his 3 years at Virginia. And once Brian O'Connor took the job at Mississippi State, a lot of those players in Charlottesville went somewhere else. He chose Tennessee. And in 14 starts, Broncos won 7 of them, losing 3. His record in the SEC is an impressive 6-1. League hits only .235 against him, but 23 extra base hits. In the 10 starts, he averages about a little under 6 innings per start. You can knock it out of the park against him. Damian Ruiz to lead off, and the lefty Blanco starts Damian inside, ball one. What do you know about Blanco's repertoire?
1: Fastball, slider, cutter, change. He gives up 65% fly ball rate. Lefties hit .220, righties .221, so pretty even splits right there. But I like that 65% fly ball rate.
0: I was going to ask about that because the ball's flying here.
1: Yeah, the one thing you'll be careful of is fastball's got a little bit of carry on it. You got to hunt it down around the belt.
0: The 1-0 to Ruiz, high and outside. He's ahead 2-0.
1: Yeah, that's that fastball right there. He tries to get, and he doesn't throw hard, Phil. He's 90, 91. He might top out at 93. I mean, I say that's not hard. It's pretty firm, but not on today's standards.
0: 2-0 pitch on the way. Ruiz taking right there for a strike. That's his fastball, 90.
1: Yeah, that's 90 right there. That's a get-me-over fastball. And that was belt high, but he tries to get you to chase that fastball up. If you lay off of it, you're going to walk.
0: Damian had 6 hits at Kentucky, and 2 of them went for doubles. He drove in 3 runs. Here's the pitch. Fastball, strike called on the outside. I think Ruiz may be thinking about whether or not he wanted to challenge it.
1: He should have done it. That's a ball.
0: Looked outside. You could tell he thought about
1: he
0: it.
1: He did.
0: I think that's one of the counts that you're talking about, leverage. If you call a ball there, it's 3-1. Instead, now it's 2-2.
1: Yeah.
0: And the pitch is on the way to Ruiz, and he swings and grounds it behind third, backhanded by Henry Ford. Long throw. Nicely done by Ford to get the out. 5-3, retiring Ruiz.
1: I mean, you think about it. If that's a ball, it's 3-1. It's a huge difference from 3-1 to 2-2.
0: Yeah. I wonder how many first pitches get challenged in the major leagues. Can't be many of them. Because it's the thing Dave talked about. You want to do it on a leverage count when you have a chance as a catcher to get leverage in the counter like Ruiz just had a chance, but he didn't take the chance. You get your three. They say you get 3 challenges. No, you get as many challenges as you want. You get 3 times that you're wrong. Camden Kojal takes strike one from Blanco. Lefty versus lefty the first time. Scoreless in the bottom of the first. Kojal, a team leading 17 home runs. They'll leave third base uncovered. Put 3 infielders on the right. The second baseman Grimmer way back in the outfield. You thinking, Bud?
1: He should lay one down right here.
0: The 0-1 to Kojal is hit in the air and is hit deep into right field. Forget about the bunt, Bubba. It's a home run for Camden Kojal.
1: Or not. How about we swing, Phil? That ball was hammered, 109 off the bat. And here I'm thinking, well, let's lay down a bunt to the left side. He gets a fastball just above the belt and hammers it to right field. Actually, that's a changeup.
0: And here I'm thinking, it's like, well, you want him to get on base. You want him to get a single. And Camden Kojal just does not hit singles, does he?
1: No, he doesn't. That ball was hammered. That's 431 feet.
0: 18th home run for Camden Kojal.
1: Phil, I'm so disappointed in myself. I wanted him to bunt. What am I thinking?
0: You're the guy that wants to see him hit it high and hard, too.
1: I hate bunts.
0: You love home runs. Ryder Helfrich will follow. You want him to bunt?
1: No.
0: Come on. Let's see if it works.
1: Okay, come on. Now
0: you got a moment to think about it. Yeah, we had a little communication issue with the Tennessee catcher. They're giving him first base if he wants it. Three infielders on the left for Helfrich. The first baseman, Clark, has a lot of room to roam. If he pushed it right side past the mound, it's a single.
1: You're right, but if he gets another changeup belt high, he could do what Kojel did.
0: Oh, I like four bases a lot more than one base.
1: But you're right, though. That's an absolute gift right there. If he gets it by the pitcher, there's nobody there.
0: That's also 37 extra base hits for Camden Kojel, 30 singles. The pitch to Helfrich is low, ball one. And guess what? He's not bunting.
1: You know, a lot of people say, well, why don't lefties throw lefty-lefty changeups? That's a perfect example why, I guess, right there. That ball ran right into Kojel's barrel.
0: 1-0 pitch on the way to Helfrich. Fastball outside. 2-0. Kojel now has hit 6 home runs this month. 9 home runs in the last 17 games. And he just doesn't hit anything soft. The 2-0 to Ryder Helfrich. High and outside, ball three.
1: Wow, you could see that changeup out of his hand. He might as well have just said, hey, here it comes.
0: It's the 15th home run Blanco's given up. It's the 14th he's allowed in an SEC game.
1: I like it. It's my kind of pitcher right there, Phil.
0: He pitched 4 other games where he didn't allow many home runs. The pitch to Helfrich low and a 4-pitch walk after the home run.
1: You know, I don't know that I remember a guy for the Razorbacks that scared this many pitchers out of the zone as Helfrich. Like, that guy missed bad with all 4 of those pitches. I mean, they just don't want any part of him.
0: 54 walks taken by Ryder Helfrich. He came into the game today tied with Mark Burnett for 5th all-time in a single season. He's now tied with Tim Thomas for 4th all-time. Another 14 walks, and Helfrich's tied for the most in a single season in Razorback history with Scott Loesch. So here's Zach Stewart. You know, all Kojel's been doing is hitting home runs these days. Stewart hit 3 of them at Kentucky, including his career 55th. Stretch by the lefty Blanco, and Stewart swings and hits another one. Way back right field. You got to get out of here. He hits it off the scoreboard. 4 home runs and 4 games for Zach Stewart. 2 home runs in the first for the Hogs, and they're up 3-0.
1: Tell you what, Phil, another first pitch changeup right over the middle of the plate. Zach Stewart stayed on that ball, and I think he put a dent in the scoreboard right there. That's such a good piece of hitting.
0: He hit the scoreboard at Tennessee, which is pretty much the same spot. I mean, at Kentucky, pretty much the same spot as here in Hoover. Oh, my gosh. 4 homers in 4 games for Zach Stewart, 12 on the year. And you know what, Bubba, like, I don't know, if you took a poll of this team, I think the most popular guy may be Stewart. Some of it is a bet. Think about how he didn't get in the lineup much for the first 3 weeks of the season. You can't imagine him not in the lineup with the way he's hitting right now.
1: Oh, yeah, you got to have him in the lineup. I mean, plus he's got that hair. I mean, that's hitter's hair right there.
0: That is.
1: Can't have hair like that and not hit bombs.
0: T.J. Pompey looks at a strike on the outside corner, and it's 0-1 on the Hog third baseman. 2 home runs and 3 across in the first. Bubba, this has a little bit of a feeling from the first inning on Saturday against UK.
1: I like it.
0: Here's the 0-1 pitch on Pompey. Outside, 1-1. You played in a lot of games. Do you ever play in a game where the first 9 batters scored before the first out?
1: Nope. I've coached a game like that, but I never played in one.
0: And then gave up the lead?
1: Well, we didn't give up the lead.
0: Here's the pitch. High and outside, 2-1 on Pompey.
1: Yeah, we won like 33-3. I finally got a guy picked off at third on purpose so we could end the game or end the inning.
0: It was a pity out.
1: Yeah.
0: The Hogs didn't give him any pity outs. The 2-1 to Pompey is fouled. Oh, got a good pitch to hit.
1: Phil, you better watch out.
0: Yeah.
1: Okay, so what percentage of the booth do you need me to cover if a pop-up comes up here?
0: All you just it? Cover your side of the booth. I'll cover my side.
1: Are you sure?
0: I get 55% of it, right?
1: Well, I mean, I've got like 6% over here. So.
0: 2-2, the count on Pompey. Blanco throws. Pompey, it's a little dribbler. Third base. And it's barehanded. Blanco tries to get the out and throws it away. Pompey will head for second base. Blanco should have just held on to the ball. That's a swinging bunt single and a throwing error. And the Hogs have a man at second for Souza.
1: Yeah, that he should have never thrown that ball. He's a left-handed pitcher. Doesn't look overly athletic. He tried to barehand that, open up glove side, and it was just wasn't even close.
0: Chuck Jerolliman on his way out to the mound. And Nolan Souza will be the next batter. So I don't need you to cover anything necessarily, but I will say this. We are in prime foul ball territory in the first level of the press box. We're just a little bit to the right of home plate. We've never had a ball get in the booth here in the years we've been coming here together.
1: Nope.
0: But it's going to happen today or tomorrow.
1: I look at it like when I used to play first base, before the pitch, I knew where the second baseman was. I knew how far to my right I was going to go.
0: You knew his range.
1: I need to know what's your range, like how far can you cover? Because right now you're taking up about 75% of the booth, so I'm right here. I can cover this 25%.
0: Unfortunately, you know where my real strength was fielding? Was going to my left. And that's where you were sitting right now. So I don't know. I don't really know what to tell you.
1: So you're screwed if it's hit over to your right.
0: If I go to my right, I'm running into the window face first.
1: Okay, well, good luck with that. You're on your own, man. Sorry, I'm going to cover my 25%.
0: Legendary head coach of Mississippi State, Ron Polk, is watching this game from two booths to our right. I'll just jump into his booth.
1: Yeah,
0: he'll catch it.
1: He'll catch it.
0: Absolutely. Coach Polk will catch that ball. Here's Souza. And the first pitch from Blanco is high and inside. Three runs across. It's the bottom of the first, and the Hogs having a party already here in the first inning. Well, don't let up, right? 10 runs was not enough on Saturday. And who knows how much will be enough today. Here's the pitch to Souza, and a strike is thrown by Blanco. A fastball, 1-1. Souza, 277, 3 home runs. Hit his 3rd home run in the final game of the Kentucky series.
1: Yeah, we got to keep our foot on the pedal right here. We just got to score as often as we can.
0: I think Nolan's coming around with that shoulder. I think his power may be on the way. Here's a swing and another base hit towards the right field corner. It brings Pompey around 3rd to score. Souza will replace Pompey at 2nd base. 4 runs across in the first.
1: Love it. I love it. Phil, and that's another changeup. That's 3 lefties that's hammered a changeup. That ball's hit 112 miles an hour.
0: You think they have something on the changeup specifically, or he's just not putting it where he wants it?
1: Well, I mean, I can see it from up here, yeah. So I would assume they can see it from plate side. He slows his body down. His chest opens up. His elbow drops. You know how I talk about the shape of the ball? You can see his whole palm. And if I can see it from way up here, how far are we from the field?
0: We're way back.
1: You can see it on the field.
0: we're probably 4 lengths of the pitcher to the plate. Here's Aloy. Cojillo takes a fastball at the bottom of the zone. Strike 1. Souza's at 2nd. That's his 15th double, 28th RBI. And that's 5 consecutive batters reaching base. Tennessee's got a righty up in the pen. 1 strike pitch on Cojillo Aloy. Taken for strike 2 on the inside. Just looking back at Blanco's season here. His shortest start is 3 innings. And you average about 6 innings a start in the SEC. That's not easy to do.
1: Yeah. You're right.
0: 0-2 pitch to Aloy. Swinging another fly ball deep. Right field towards the Hog bullpen. Aloy! It's caught by the right fielder, Eisfelder, at the fence. And heading for 3rd is Souza. Oh, goodness. Aloy just missed the 3rd home run of the inning.
1: I thought he had it, Phil. It was 99 off the bat, and I thought, okay, that's going to carry out down right there to right field, and it just died.
0: Eisfelder 6-2, which means he was able to reach his glove just to the top stripe. I think he got his glove above the stripe. And I think it had the distance. Do you think it did? Maybe it would have hit the top.
1: I think it hit the top.
0: It's a nice catch by the right fielder. So here's Mike Anew, the 8th hitter of the first inning, with Souza at 3rd base. The windup. And the pitch is off speed, swung on and missed. New was 0 for 7 in the Kentucky series, 6 for his last 35 this month, hitting 250 for the year. 4 runs into the first, 5 sounds better. Blanco winds and throws. The 0-1 foul this way. Look out. That's 1 foot from my computer. Just to the right.
1: You weren't even moving.
0: How am I going to move? Aren't I going to go through the window?
1: You were like this. You're like,
0: I knew where the ball was going. It was heading to that railing right there. Another foot to my right, I'd have reached out and broken my hand.
1: I don't know. You didn't look very aggressive.
0: 0-2 pitch is high and outside, ball one. Well, where were you? I thought you were going to, like, jump after it or something.
1: I was just taking a sip of my drink, enjoying it.
0: Enjoying watching the look on my face? That's twice. I mean, I've been sitting up there in the first base press box for the last few games, and there was one that almost hit me yesterday. 1-2. New fouls it back again. Boy, Bubba, it's like a heat-seeking missile on us here.
1: I tell you what, that was coming right towards me.
0: Well,
1: my neck kind of swole up a little bit.
0: You bring a bat in the booth. You don't bring a glove. I should be bringing a glove.
1: I got two gloves right here, Phil.
0: Yeah, you got two big meat hooks is what you got. 1-2 on Micah New. Blanco deals, and the pitch inside, 2 balls, 2 strikes. There is so much foul territory at this ballpark. And then, of course, the most famous foul ball in this ballpark's history for us, Bubba, is your son Dalton catching one down the right field line a few years ago. I saw something. Well, I'll wait until this pitch. 2-2. New swings and misses, strike 3. That'll end the inning. I saw a replay of Connor Griffin, the Pirates shortstop, catching a foul ball with Kevin Copps pitching here. I don't know how long ago that was.
1: Really?
0: Absolutely. Yeah.
1: That is cool.
0: Hogs score 4 runs in the first inning on 2 homers by Kojal and Stewart. There were 4 base hits and 1 error by the pitcher, and a runner stranded. And how about that? To the top of the second here in the Hogs' initial inning in the SEC tournament. 4-0 over Tennessee. You're listening to Razorback Baseball from Learfield.
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0: Hogs put up a 4 spot in the first inning, and now Tate McGuire takes the mound after a good-looking first to face the 5-6-7 batters for Tennessee. 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Edward Jones, member SIPC. Levi Clark, Manny Marin, and Blaine Brown are the batters due up against Tate McGuire, and Tate facing Levi Clark. Starts him with a cutter at the bottom for a strike.
1: That's a different pitch right there, Phil. He went to the slower breaking ball. I like it.
0: We've seen a mid-80s cutter, a low-80s slider. What would you describe that pitch as? Here's the 0-1. And a strike called on the outside. 0-2.
1: Yeah, that's a little cutter slider thing there at 84. The one before was a curveball, 78 miles an hour.
0: 2 quick strikes on Clark, who hits 239 with 13 home runs.

0: There were just some bumbling plays.
1: Here's McGuire's 0-2 on Marin. And his little swinging bunt foul rolls over the Old English head of the Arkansas dugout. Yeah, I wondered about, and to me, too, that's one of the reasons why I'm not quite sure about why every team makes the SEC tournament, right?
0: Yeah.
1: It's not a matter of earning it, but, I mean, what are you coming for? Carolina didn't really have much going on. Mizzou didn't either, and they beat Ole Miss. 0-2 again. Marin reaches and misses a slider in the dirt. That was a foot outside. Helfrich puts the tag on him, and there's two outs.
0: Boy, I love how he's mixing up that cutter-curveball combination.
1: He struck out three of the last four batters. Blaine Brown is next. Brown's their left fielder, a sophomore transfer who played at Rice last year. Big left-handed batter, long legs. Hogs position Kojal up the middle a little bit. And McGuire throws. Down and in. 4-0 Hogs, top two. Kind of a smallish crowd. A lot of Tennessee fans on the third base side. Hog fans on the first base side. 1-0 the count on Brown. Here's the pitch. Swing and a miss. Slider.
0: Good change up.
1: That's
0: there.
1: A change up.
0: Yeah, that's a good pitch. A lot of guys are afraid to throw that pitch. It's a change up inside corner. Well, if the lefty hits it, he's going to hook it foul.
1: Brown a little open stance. Here's the pitch. Swing and a miss. Strike two.
0: Came back with it again.
1: Looked like the same thing. Has he thrown one fastball in this inning?
0: Maybe one. Yeah, one.
1: They'll put a shift on the 1-2 pitch. McGuire lifts the leg. And a ground ball hit to the second baseman, Nolan Souza. He fields and throws. A 1-2-3 second inning pitched by Tate McGuire. Today's game is brought to you in part by Ballpark Brand. That's the official hot dog of the Razorbacks. Whether you're at Bob Walker Stadium, if you're watching from home, you can't ever beat the taste of Ballpark Beef Hot Dogs. They're made with 100% beef. Ballpark Hot Dogs. Grab one and enjoy the game. Hogs will bat in the second with a 4-0 lead over Tennessee after this from Sarazen Resort.
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1: Ready to go for the bottom of the second inning, where the Hogs have Reese Robinette leading off. He was the only batter that did not have a chance to hit in a four-run, four-hit, two-homer first inning. Meanwhile, Tate McGuire's retired all but one of the first seven batters, which is exactly what he had did on Saturday against Kentucky. So you want to keep the pedal to the metal, offensively, so to speak, if you're the Hogs. And Robinette, he'd like to get his bat going. Got back healthy-ish last week against Kentucky. Blanco starts Reese high for ball one.
0: What do you think about Reese being in the lineup against a lefty? You think it's a good move?
1: I think you need him at first base.
0: Yep.
1: So I don't think it's a matter of if it's a lefty or a righty. You need somebody to play first base the way he can play it. The 1-0 inside ball two.
0: I wish he'd have let that hit him, though.
1: Yeah, it would have.
0: That would have hit his evil shield. That wouldn't have hurt. But when you come back to runs, you know, driven in versus runs saved, I think he's going to save you a lot more runs at first base.
1: Maybe he can start hitting too. The 2-0 is a fastball over for a strike. You know, and part of it is why you had Rutenbar playing some first base. But that was a matter of you're hitting so well, we've got to find a place for you to hit.
0: Right.
1: And he hadn't been hitting that much as of late. It'll be a 2-1 on Robinette. Fouls it back.
0: Oh, he had a fastball right there. Boy, can't miss that one.
1: I think you focus so much on, you know, sometimes you say, well, this is what we expect offensively from a first baseman or a third baseman. You need somebody to slug. You realize how many runs those fielders save.
0: Yeah.
1: Especially a good first baseman.
0: Yep.
1: Here's a 2-2 pitch on Robinette. Over for strike three called. And one away in the second inning on the second strikeout by Blanco.
0: Once again, Reese walked away right there after taking that call third strike like he wanted to challenge, but he just was afraid. I think that was a strike, though. I think it caught the corner.
1: Top of the batting order, and Ruiz, who started the game with a ground out. Good play by the third baseman, Henry Ford. That was followed by Kojal's home run, then a Helfrich walk, and a Stewart home run. The first pitch on Ruiz is swung on and missed. A little bit of an uppercut there by Damian. Checked in with the team's highest average, 319. Go back the third baseman up. They've been thinking he may try to bunt. Not now. 0-1. Low outside. Ball and a strike on Ruiz. Hogs had five batters in a row reach base in the first inning. Four of them scored. And the momentum stopped when Cujillo Aloy's drive was caught at the fence by the right fielder Eisfelter. It was a changeup swung on and missed by Ruiz and falls behind 1-2.
0: Yeah, that's the best changeup he's thrown right there. That had a little arm side run, a little sink to it also.
1: Blanco struck out New to end the first inning, struck out Robinette to begin the second, and is ahead on Ruiz 1-2. Lefty winds, and it's down and in. Two balls, two strikes on Damian Ruiz. Blanco was put on notice in the first inning. They had a right-hander warming up. 2-2, Ruiz. Swings, lines a base hit right field. And it was a changeup again.
0: Yeah.
1: One out single for Ruiz. The Hogs, that's their second single, but the first one of the outfield.
0: I tell you what, I'm surprised he keeps throwing that pitch, Phil. Of course, he did throw Ruiz. He threw one good one to Ruiz, but man, that thing is belt high. And he put that thing back in the holster.
1: Camden Kojal hammered a home run in the first inning, his 18th of the year. Is the 33rd he's hit as a Razorback. Bit of a shift, no one at shortstop, third baseman up. Pitch is hit high in the air by Kojal. Deep again, right center. Playable though, the center fielder Abernathy, short of the track by a step, makes the catch and back to first goes Ruiz.
0: Boy, that's a mistake right there by Camden. You got to know as a hitter, if you hit a changeup out the at bat before, the guy's going to throw you a fastball first pitch. He was just a little bit later. Didn't quite get barreled there.
1: And with two outs, Ryder Helfrich bats. Blanco pitched around him in the first inning and then served up a homer to Stewart. Helfrich came in today, ninth in the nation in walks, lead in the SEC. Ruiz at first, step off pick throw by Blanco, and he's back in. Ruiz is 16 for 17, stealing bases this year. Short lead by Damian. The pitch to Helfrich is high, ball one. Three-man shift on Helfrich's left, the right side's open. Helfrich checked in today with a .292 batting average, .437 on base. 15 home runs and hits in seven straight. 1-0 pitch taken for a strike right there. 1-1.
0: Yeah, I think right there he caught Ryder looking off speed. Kind of snuck a fastball by him.
1: You think it's the kind of fastball that you can react to if you're sitting on something else?
0: I'd rather you sit fastball and then react off speed.
1: Because he's tipping it to you.
0: Yeah.
1: Little move to first again. Ruiz got back easy. Hogs scored four runs with one out in the first. Can they score anything with two outs in the second? Blanco comes set looking at Ruiz. Here's the 1-1 pitch. Hit on the ground, third base. Another diving stop by Ford. He gets up. He throws to first, and it's dug out by Clark. Boy, Henry Ford's made two great plays at third base. He just took away an RBI double from Ryder Helfrich with a stellar play. Hogs are turned away in the second with no runs, one hit, and one man stranded. Today's game is sponsored by the Arkansas Ford dealers and the Ford F-150. Like the Razorbacks, this truck has a strong tradition, earned with outstanding capability and smart features like a mobile generator. That's how you create a fan favorite and the official truck of Arkansas. Tennessee will bat on the top of the third. The Razorbacks leading 4-0 on the Razorback Sports Network from Learfield.
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0: through two innings, Arkansas 4, Tennessee nothing. Home runs hit in the first inning by Camden Kojal and Zach Stewart. Run scoring double from Nolan Souza. And Tate McGuire's looked good in two innings, limiting the Tennessee lineup so far to just one batter reaching, a walk to Blake Grimmer. He struck out three. Number 8 batter Nate Eisfelter leads off the third. Right-hand hitter, he's already had an impact on the game. And McGuire throws his first pitch of the inning for a strike on the outside corner with a cutter. Eisfelder caught Aloy's drive at the right field fence, stopping the Hogs' first inning momentum. So he does have impact on the game before his first chance to hit. And he hasn't hit much this year. 5 for 20, the pitch. Low strike called on a breaking ball, and he will challenge it.
1: Wow, that's down.
0: That looked down. It's our first challenge ever in a Razorback baseball game, Bubba. How do you feel about that?
1: I kind of like it.
0: Well, we'll see if you like it. It's low. It is a ball, and the count's 1-1.
1: Yeah, Helfrich did a really good job bringing that pitch up, but it was definitely down.
0: 1-1 the count on Eisfelter. The pitch. Cutter fouled away with a check swing, strike two. Batters don't challenge as much. It's mostly catchers that do the challenge.
1: Yeah.
0: Pitchers haven't challenged once in this tournament yet.
1: You know, it's crazy, though. I think back of all my call third strikes, and most of them by C.B. Buckner, and I just want to go to him and say, dude, I told you I was right.
0: McGuire's 1-2. Eisfelter fouls a pitch straight back. I mean, this is probably a statistic you'd want to keep on yourself, right?
1: Yeah, I would want to know. All I know is coming up in the minor leagues on getaway days, that zone got huge.
0: 1-2. Swinging a ground ball, second base. Souza right at him. Robin Ekins over to cover. Forced out 4-3. Eisfelter will make the turn back into the dugout. The Baseball America's got a challenge tracker, Bubba, for this tournament. And I think this is counting all six games that have been played so far. The challenge success rate is nearly 64%.

0: Hoover. You never want to see one of your top hitters, one of your players, anybody, you know, get hurt. When it happens in Hoover, it feels a little different. You remember when Brady Slavens,
1: sprained
0: his ankle in 2021 here in Hoover? Always said you can't, like, come here and not play guys. Can't wrap them in bubble wrap or anything.
1: I've never seen a guy get hurt like that, though. It looked like he hurt something happened on his bottom hand when he started his swing.
0: Rutenbar's up now with an 0-1 count, and the pitch is high and inside, 1-1. Well, something else to wonder what may happen here with Aloy. And that's something I'm sure Dave will address in the postgame. So Rutenbar filling in a DH. The pitch is a slider for a strike. 1-2 on Carter Rutenbar. Freshman out of Midlothian, Texas. 305 average, 2 home runs, 17 knocked in. Come on, Rudy. You haven't had anybody else be the DH for this team in a while.
1: Yeah.
0: Other than Aloy. The 1-2 is fouled over the screen.
1: I mean, the way Aloy's been swinging it, boy, that's a huge hit to the offense. And, I mean, obviously, I mean, it must be something substantial. They didn't even have him take a practice swing. I mean, he just walked off the field.
0: I just wonder what could have happened, because he hit the ball hard and well in the first inning.
1: Yeah.
0: His drive was caught at the fence. Here's the pitch. Pompey takes off, pitches low, throw to second base. Really good throw. He's out. Wow, Garrett Wright. Perfect throw to second base on strike 3 to Rutenbar for a strike him out, throw him out, double play. And that'll end this third inning. The inning started with the first pitch being hit for a home run by Zach Stewart, his second home run on two swings today. But the inning ends with the Hogs losing Kalia Aloy, at least for the remainder of the game, and a strike him out, throw him out, double play. Two hits, none left, and one run across. Headed to the top of the fourth inning, Arkansas leads 5-0 over Tennessee. This is the Razorback Sports Network from Learfield.
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0: 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The Hogs leading 5-0 over Tennessee. 7-1 hit advantage for the Razorbacks. Volunteers have made the only error. And it's been home runs for the Razorbacks. Solo homer by Camden Kojal in the first inning. Zach Stewart has hit 2 home runs. He's driven in 3. He's seen 2 pitches and has hit them both over the right field fence. An RBI double in the first inning by Nolan Souza is the only non-home run scored by the Hogs. They get 3 scoreless innings from Tate McGuire. Parker Coyle has taken over to pitch now. But Razorbacks also lost designated hitter Kuhia Aloy to we're not sure what, but he didn't get taken out of the game after an awkward-looking swing in the third inning. So Coyle to pitch to the number 3 batter, Henry Ford. This is Parker's 24th appearance of the year and his 23rd as a reliever. Senior lefty works out of the stretch, and Ford hits his first pitch foul. Little tapper to the third base dugout, strike 1. There's still a little drizzle falling at the Hoover Met. We've got one large light gray cloud up above us. It seems to be coming a little closer over the field. but it's a light rain and no reason to take them off the field. Ford takes a pitch high and outside, 1-1. Henry Ford struck out of the first, one of three.

0: strikeouts that McGuire finishes with. So the lefty warming up in the Tennessee pen. Coyle's 1-1 to Ford. Called strike two. Grindlinger and Levi Clark also due in the fourth inning. They've had just two base runners, a single by Garrett Wright in the third and a walk to Blake Grimmer in the first. Stretch and 1-2. There's a drive foul. Ford rips it foul up into the berm. And still 1-2.
1: Yeah, it's a good cutter in right there. Not much Ford could do with that. There's no way he can keep that ball fair.
0: 69th career appearance for Parker Coyle as a Razorback pitcher. This year, 3 wins, no losses. 2.17 average allowed. 41 innings. His ERA is 3.29. And he's at 1-2 on Ford. The pitch is swung on and missed. He struck him out with a fastball. And Ford has struck out twice.
2: The designated hitter number 30, Trent Grindlinger.
0: Trent Grindlinger next.
1: It's a good pitch right there by Coyle. You don't see him elevate the ball a lot. He went up with a fastball at 91. But he used those two off-speed pitches before that to set up that pitch.
0: Grindlinger ended the first inning with a ground ball to Kojal. Right-hand batter holds the bat up high. And the pitch. Coyle gets a chopper third base. It got past Pompey. Into left field. Ruiz will pick it up cleanly. And Grindlinger reaches first base with one out. We'll see how they score that. It's a pretty routine play, Bubba, you think?
1: Yeah, it's routine. Pompey just got stuck. You either got to come get that or drop step. He got that. He kind of froze and got that in-between hop.
0: Yeah, the ball wasn't hit hard enough to say, well, he hit it hard, so give him a base hit.
1: Yeah, as soon as you see that ball in the dirt, you come get it. If it hits home plate dirt, you come get it.
0: It has been scored an error. Pompey's eighth of the year. So the Volunteers get a base runner with one out, and it looks like Reese Robinette needs a new glove.
1: And, you know, this isn't the kind of team you need to give an extra out to.
0: Yeah, no kidding.
1: Well, you can see it from, they showed the left field angle looking behind Pompey. He just froze on that ball. He didn't know which way to go on it.
0: That split second is what cost you, right?
1: Mm-hmm. Yeah.
0: About making the reaction. Coyle pitching to Levi Clark. One on, one out. And the right-hand batting Clark takes low. Ball one. Hogs lead 5-0 over Tennessee. We're on the top of the fourth inning. The loser heads home tomorrow. The winner will wait to play Texas Friday at 3 o'clock. LSU and Auburn are after this game. The winner of that one gets A&M. Coyle ready with a 1-0 pitch to Clark. Low. He'll be a little inside as well. 2-0. McGuire struck Clark out in the second inning. He's 2-for-6 here in Hoover. 3 strikeouts, though. Clark holds the bat next to his body, points it high. The pitch, low, and Coyle's behind 3-0. Parker's only walked 8 batters in 41 innings this year. When you think about a pitcher, you know, over the course of his career, he just hadn't walked a lot of guys. He's never walked more than 9 in a season. 3-0 pitch, and Clark had the take sign, and it's a strike. .25 walks for Parker Coyle. Averages a little over 2 walks per 9 innings for his career. So he's 3-1 on Clark. Here's the pitch, and a drive, line drive, short center field will drop in front of Mike Anew. Played it on a bounce. Grindlinger, and it got... Mike Anew dropped the ball after picking it up. I think he just dropped it out of his bare hand. Second error of the inning. Tennessee's runners move up to second and third base.
1: Yeah, that's a bad break right there. Philly went to throw the ball, and the ball slipped out of his hand and went behind him.
0: Anew's had some troubles in the outfield. Had a ball at Kentucky that kicked off his glove for a base hit and an error. This just feels more fluky than anything else.
1: Yeah, it really was. I mean,
0: yeah, he reached back to throw the ball, and it fell out and rolled away. Runners at second and third after 2 errors and a single. Manny Marin, the batter. Marin struck out of the second. Coyle checks the runners and throws. Swing and a miss. Pitch was low. Strike one. Yeah, those are, you know, that unfortunately, it is mistakes that allow a team an opportunity to get in a game. And we see a lot of those this year from Arkansas.
1: I mean, you think about it right now. There should be two outs, a runner at first.
0: Mm-hmm. Coyle throws 0-1 to Marin. Fouled off his foot, strike two.
1: Yeah, that's a good cutter right there. That's actually more of almost like a sweeper.
0: Purdue looks pretty distraught with that error. His hands on his hips in center field.
1: That's a huge play, though. It should be runners at first and second.
0: Well, they were playing in the rain for about 15 minutes. It's not raining any longer, but it rained enough. Coyle's ahead 0-2 on Marin. Here's the pitch. A foul off the right side. Hit pretty hard. Still nothing in two on Manny Marin.
1: Yeah, that's too good a pitch right there. You got to make a better pitch. Right here, you need the strikeout.
0: Coyle has struck out 49, just under 42 innings. 0-2. Chopper, foul. Outside third, a couple of steps. Pompey gloved it. Would not have gotten past him if it was a fair ball. I think Tennessee's going to be making a pitching change for the bottom of the fourth. They still have a lefty up in the pen. Hogs only asked three innings for Tate McGuire, 43 pitches. Coyle got into quick trouble, but really not his own fault. Here's the set by the lefty. Another 0-2 to Manny Marin. He struck him out swinging, and Marin looked awful with that swing. Two outs.
1: Wow, Phil, that pitch had a ton of break on it. That's a true sweeper right there. Now, that's the pitch. I talked to Park Coyle a few weeks ago, and he was really excited about this new pitch he was working on. That thing started in the left-handed batter's box and almost hit him.
0: Marin's back foot slid so much on the swing, he almost fell down. Two outs, runners at second and third. Blaine Brown, the batter. Left-hander is 0 for his last nine after a ground out. Coyle from the set and delivers. Fouled straight back.
1: Would be huge if Parker can get out of this.
0: Yes, it would.
1: And that'd be a dagger to Tennessee, too.
0: There's a demoralizing aspect to it. You got to get out of the inning first. Runners at second and third for Brown. Sophomore transfer hitting 241. He's knocked in 40. Stretch. Kojal shades up the middle. Good pitch from Coyle. Swung on and missed. An 0-2 count.
1: It's a good cutter down low right there.
0: Yeah, it's Coyle's ability to throw the cutter against lefties that makes him pretty tough on them.
1: Now, this is where you got to be careful. Get off the plate.
0: The pitch is hit high in the air, short center field. New going out. Knowing going in. Going out is Kojal. It drops in between them. It found a way to drop in between them, and nobody's covering second base as Brown trots in, and two runs come across. It's a pop-up into short center. Was that anybody's ball?
1: I don't know. I don't know how a ball that stays in the air that long can not be caught. I didn't look where New was playing before. I know
0: it was right shaded just a little bit towards left center, but he got a late break. I think that was the issue.
1: And then you could see Stewart. Stewart started towards the right center gap. He thought that ball was hit hard. He got a bad read on it. He took like two or three steps towards right center and then came in.
0: There was a little freeze, just a little freeze by New. So Brown bloops a double. And Matt Hobbs goes out for a visit. It's 5-2. Two runs charged to Coyle, and he didn't do anything to deserve these two runs.
1: Yeah. Yeah, that ball's got to be caught.
0: This has been a tough inning for New in center field. Nate Eisfeld through the batter. He grounded out in the third inning. He's 5-21 on the year. Here's Parker Coyle's pitch. And a swing and a miss. He's going to play a little shorter in center field now. I think it's just the differences in this inning. One step by Pompey that he didn't take on a hard ground ball. One step by New. That's the difference in the inning. The 0-1 is hit high in the air, left field and deep. It's trouble. And back is Ruiz on the warning track. Makes the catch for the third out. So not quite trouble. Coyle got in on Eisfelder just enough. Tennessee scores two runs on two hits with two Razorback errors, and they leave one on base. It's time for a road trip. You'll hit the jackpot with a trip to Hot Springs National Park, Arkansas. And its number one attraction, Oaklawn Hot Springs. To plan your trip, visit hotsprings.org and oaklawn.com. 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

0: Tennessee gets back into the game with a couple of the runs in the top of the fourth inning. And both of those runs charged to Parker Coyle. They are both unearned. The two errors opening things up for the Volunteers to score. Tennessee also making a pitching change here for the fourth inning. Evan Blanco ties his shortest start of the year, lasting three innings. Gave up three home runs, two of them to Zach Stewart. He gave up five runs on seven hits. One walk, struck out three. And the new pitcher for Tennessee is Chandler Day. Day is a freshman left-hander from Germantown. And this will be his 14th appearance of the year, his 13th in relief. 0-2 his record. He's only completed 11 and a third innings for the year. He's given up 14 runs. 319 batting average. Five walks, 12 strikeouts. And SEC batters have hit 321 against Day, and he's allowed 11 runs in six and a third SEC innings. Micah New leads off the fourth inning against the second lefty for Tennessee, and he takes the first pitch for a strike. New, Robinette, and Ruiz here in the fourth. Hogs scored four in the first, one in the third. Here's Day's 0-1 to New. High and skips off catcher Garrett Wright's mitt to the backstop.
1: But once again, a changeup that you could see it easily. Phil Righty's hit 367 against this guy.
0: Well, you got at least two righties this inning, New and Ruiz. Ball and a strike, the pitch to New. Thrown to the backstop. Think he hit the bull there, Bubba.
1: He did. That's two in a row.
0: You heard the SEC has the most unique backstop in the country with those two doors behind home plate. He hit the doors.
1: Yeah.
0: The 2-1 is a jam job. Pop up by New, short left. Marin out from shortstop to left fielder. Brown with a tumbling, somersaulting catch. Great play by Blaine Brown in left field. That's the kind of catch you were hoping New was about to make on Brown's little blooper last inning.
1: Yeah, you're right. Boy, he had a long way. I didn't think he was going to get there.
0: Got a body like Blaine Brown, 6'5", 207, those long arms. He slipped those long arms under the ball. Reese Robinette, the batter. He struck out of the second looking. This will be his second at-bat of the day. Hogs 5, Volunteers 2. And Day starts Reese low. Chandler Day. Gave up six runs against Oklahoma's last outing in two-thirds of an inning. Here's the pitch. Low on Robinette. Two balls, no strikes.
1: Yeah, I feel like we need to answer back right here. That last inning kind of left a bad taste in my mouth.
0: Yeah, there's earning your runs, and then there's being gifted your chances for your runs. Those were two gift runs to the Volunteers. Gift wrapped. 2-0 pitch. Robinette takes a strike. You know, the Hogs have earned their runs. There is one error, but it didn't have anything to do with the run scoring. They'll shift on the 2-1 pitch to Robinette. And Reese hits a chopper that the second baseman Grimmer charges from the outfield grass. He'll glove it and get the out at first base. Two outs in the Arkansas fourth. Next up is Ruiz. Two times through the batting order, Razorbacks with seven base hits. They are 7-for-17 batting this afternoon, and Ruiz is 1-for-2 with a ground out and a single. The lefty Day throws a slider low. Ruiz now with base hits in 10 of the last 11 games. 1-0. Fastball strike call. 21 games in a row reaching base for Ruiz. He and Helfrich both make it 21 straight games reaching base. Helfrich walked and scored in the first inning. The 1-1 pitch. Ruiz swings and misses.
1: We had a slider right there. Kind of came down and in.
0: Hogs scored four in the first. Had a base runner in the second, one run in the third, nothing yet here in the fourth. Ruiz strikes out on a high fastball. Chandler Day with a 1-2-3 fourth inning. First perfect inning pitched by Tennessee this afternoon. 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With four innings complete, the Razorbacks lead Tennessee 5-2. This is Arkansas baseball from Learfield.
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0: Well, the Razorback bats slowing down a little bit, and Parker Coyle will throw his second inning of relief. Gave up two unearned runs in his first inning, and will face the number nine batter, Jay Abernathy, to begin the fifth inning. Phil Elson, Bubba Carpenter with you here at the Hoover Met, which will host LSU and Auburn 30 minutes after the Hogs and Volunteers conclude. LSU season will end with their next loss. Auburn's going to be a top eight. Coyle working on Abernathy, who shows bunt. Tries a drag, but he fouls it away. Right into the on-deck path to the Arkansas dugout. Strike one on the nine batter, Abernathy, who popped out against McGuire in the third inning. Wright and Grimmer after him, and the Hogs will watch that possible bunt now. Coyle throws a one, and Abernathy is swinging a pop-up. Tough play left field. Ruiz was already playing shallow, so he's there 15 feet in fair territory to make the catch. Jay Abernathy heads back to the dugout 0-2.
1: Yeah, it's a good job right there by Ruiz. Good job reading that swing. Good scouting report. They were right where he needed to be.
0: Top of the batting order, Garrett Wright. Junior transfer, played at Bowling Green the last 2 years. He is an Ohio native from Massillon, Ohio, near Cleveland. Singled in the third, flied out of the first. The pitch here is high, and that's his first take of the game. Wright had four hits in their win over Carolina yesterday, including his ninth home run. Stretch by Coyle, 1-0 pitch is high again, ball two. Tennessee had a couple of homers in that win over Carolina. 111 this year. Two balls, no strikes to Garrett Wright. Coyle deals. A swing and a miss.
1: Boy, that's such a tough pitch. 88 mile an hour cutter, bearing in on the right-handed batter.
0: You know, and you look where Helfrich caught it, and you're thinking, why is he swinging? He thought that was a fastball coming in.
1: Yeah, it was a strike almost all the way to the plate.
0: 2-1. Just missed inside. Three balls, one strike. Haven't seen the Razorbacks challenge a ball or strike call yet. Tennessee did. The batter challenged it. And they got it right. Stretch and 3-1 pitch to Garrett Wright. Foul back. Full count.
1: We came back with another cutter. That was more over the middle of the plate.
0: One out and nobody on base. Just as you'd said earlier, Bubba, this Tennessee team is, as advertised, very aggressive. Coyle's 3-2, and Wright swings and lines a base hit to left field. Two long hops where Ruiz will flip it back. Garrett Wright is 2-for-3, both singles to left.
1: Tell you what, that dude can swing it.
0: Blake Grimmer is the next batter. Coyle lasted 1 2/3 on Saturday against Kentucky and was able to hand the game over to James DeKramer. He earned the win in the 16-12 victory. Grimmer's a lefty. Here's the pitch. Low. Grimmer's 0-1 with a walk and a flyout. This is his first look against Coyle. Hogs leading 5-2 in the top of the fifth, leading Tennessee. The only game they play this year. Short lead for Wright. Coyle's 1-0. Grimmer is late. Fouls it away.
1: You know, it's crazy, Phil, when the schedule came out and everyone's like, oh, we got an easy schedule. There's no Tennessee, no LSU. And you come to think of it, they're two of the lower teams in the conference this year. I mean, just kind of scuffled throughout the year.
0: Ball and a strike. The pitch to Grimmer is high and inside. Ball two. I think you have to stop going by what you think a tough schedule is based on last year's record.
1: Now. Yeah.
0: In this day and age, you can't go by that anymore.
1: I mean, you can build a team in 1 year.
0: Yeah. You can. It's the whole portal. 2-1 pitch to Blake Grimmer. Fouled off his front foot. Strike two.
1: You know, and you kind of hate it because there's no, like, bringing in a bunch of freshmen. Of course, we brought in some freshmen that are talented. You don't see that as much. You bring in that young class, you develop them up, you know, you kind of work while you wait. Now it's like you just go out and buy a team, you know?
0: I think that was a lot of the feeling for Georgia this year.
1: Yeah, definitely.
0: 2-2 count. The stretch of the pitch to Blake Grimmer is fouled away again.
1: What, they bring in 24, 25 guys?
0: I don't remember the exact number, but you're close at least if you're not right on it. Yes, they did. I don't think they had much of an incoming class. They developed some players, though. I mean, Daniel Jackson is developed by Georgia. He played there the last 2 years. 2-2. Coyle throws, and it's a bouncing ball hit foul by Grimmer. 3 in a row. He is a tough out. So, I mean, I have no idea what the schedule looks like next year, but when it does come out, I don't think you can go and look at it and say, you know what, we know that this is a tough schedule or not. It's just an SEC schedule, so that automatically makes it tough. Another 2-2 pitch is a high fastball taken by Blake Grimmer.
1: You know, I would say one easy bet would be Mizzou.
0: Well, you play them every year, them and Ole Miss.
1: I wouldn't expect they're going to be a powerhouse next year.
0: Go by last year's record. And the year before, and the year before, and the year before. Here's the set by Coyle. Big pitch coming. 3-2. And Grimmer hits a ground ball. Foul up the first baseline. Just a little bit foul and out of the reach of Robinette.
1: Boy, that was close right there.
0: Boy, Blake Grimmer's going to see more pitches than anybody in this game by far. A 10-pitch walk in the first inning. 3-pitch flyout in the third, and this is about to be his 9th pitch of this inning. Wright's at first base, one on, one out. Hogs lead by 3 runs. Parker Coyle working hard to get the second out. Here's the pitch, and he struck him out swinging. Grimmer swings and misses on a cutter, and there's 2 down.
1: It's a good job by Parker staying with it right there. Got him to chase a high cutter.
0: Again, I feel like it's that lefty cutter for Coyle. It's a bit of a separator pitch for him. Now it's Henry Ford, right-handed batter. He has struck out twice, one against each pitcher.
1: Yeah, you got to be careful with this dude, though.
0: Yep, 19 home runs. Lefty-righty, here's the pitch. Low slider. Ford is 3-for-6 in the SEC tournament. He's also hit 4 homers over a 6-game hitting streak. One hit yesterday. Hogs have a 7-4 hit advantage. They also have a 3-0 homer advantage. Coyle's 1-0 pitch is inside, 2-0 on Henry Ford.
1: Yeah, I think they're starting to see that cutter a little bit better.
0: Here's the next pitch to Ford, low. 3-0.
1: Now, I bet this dude swings 3-0.
0: Oh, I would think so. Can't feed a fat cookie here on 3-0. Coyle's pitch is a strike, and it's a good 3-0 strike on the outside half.
1: Yeah, a little backdoor cutter. You got to love that.
0: Parker trying to get through two innings of relief. The set. The 3-1 for it. It's a swinging bunt. Foul. Oh, Ryder Helfrich thought he might have picked it up in fair territory. But he gloved it still behind the plate and then tagged forward. So a foul ball makes it full.
1: Well, that was close.
0: I can't tell who's in the pen, Bubba, but the Hogs have somebody warm it up. I can't see from my spot here in the booth who it is, but someone's warming.
1: You want me to send a scout down there? Dalton's down there somewhere. He can tell you.
0: Wright takes off. The pitch is hit in the air. Foul by Ford down the right field line softly. It'll bounce. There's no chance for Stewart to get over and make the catch. So Dalton's up there in the right field corner, up that way?
1: Yeah, he's up there. He's actually been playing catch with a kid with an LSU jersey, so I don't know if I raised him right.
0: Just wait until the Hogs maybe play Texas tomorrow. See who's playing catch or playing, you know, I'll throw it, you miss it.
1: Yeah, if it was a Texas kid, I'd go down there and intervene.
0: Coyle again is ready, and Wright runs. The pitch to Ford, grounded foul. Oh, boy. Oh, look at all these foul balls in the last two at-bats.
1: Yeah, these guys don't strike out a whole lot.
0: Well, so far, let's see here. McGuire struck out three. Coyle has struck out three.
1: And, I mean, statistic-wise. Well, statistically speaking,
0: it also doesn't look like they're very easy to strike out. They really battle. 3-2 pitch, line drive. It is a fair ball to the corner in left field. Ruiz chasing after it. He picks it up cleanly. Wright is center out third base. Here comes the throw from shortstop Camden Kozulik. Slides in head first safely. It's 5-3. A double by Henry Ford cuts the deficit for Tennessee to two runs.
1: Boy, you just felt like that was coming. He was getting closer and closer to barreling up those foul balls.
0: Dave Van Horn's going out to get Parker Coyle. Hogs scored the first five. Tennessee has scored the last three. Coyle was really battling against the last two batters. He was let down by his defense in the fourth inning. This run goes on his record. Hogs will get 1 2/3 from Coyle, giving up four base hits. Three runs, one of them earned. He struck out three without a walk. And they're going to go to James DeKramer. 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Tennessee's back in the ball game. We're still in the fifth inning, and we're back after a word from the Arkansas Electric Cooperatives.
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0: James DeKramer has taken over here in the fifth inning, inheriting a runner at second base from Parker Coyle. He'll be facing the tying run after the Hogs scored four in the first and one in the third to lead 5-0. Tennessee scores two unearned runs in the fourth inning. Double by Henry Ford knocks in Garrett Wright here in the fifth. All their scorings come with two outs. And James DeKramer looked really good last week. He made three appearances. He threw 5 2/3 innings. He gave up one unearned run. Only allowed 4 hits, 5 base runners out of 21 batters faced. And that had been after he had not pitched in about a month and a half. Sophomore Ratty was at Oregon State last year. This is DeKramer's 11th appearance as a Hog. 0-1 record, 302 average, 16 innings, 394 ERA. And he's facing Trent Grindlinger. Right-hand batter hitting cleanup. Here's the pitch. Slider's a strike. Grindlinger in the first inning grounded out against McGuire. In the fourth inning, his ground ball was a chopper that snuck under Pompey's glove for an error, and he later scored their first run. DeKramer sets and deals. Slider hit to the ground weakly. 2 hops to Souza at second base. Loves it and throws it and gets out of the inning. Tennessee scores 1 run. 2 hits in the fifth inning, stranding a runner at second base. And we are brought to you in part today by Toyota, a proud sponsor of Razorback Athletics. 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Arkansas coming to bat in the fifth, leading 5-3 over Tennessee on the Razorback Sports Network from Learfield.
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0: Hogs will come to the bat in the fifth inning after a 10-second break for station identification. You're listening to the Razorback Sports Network from Learfield. Hogs will bat in the bottom of the fifth inning without a run since the third. Tennessee has scored three since then. 5-3 lead for Arkansas. And Chandler Day is coming off a perfect fourth inning. It's his one inning he's worked so far. Camden Kojal, Ryder Helfrick, and Zach Stewart due in the fifth inning. First pitch to Kojal's inside. Now Kojal's homered. Stewart's homered twice. Camden did fly out of the second deep. Three-man shift on the left. Ford guarding third base. Up a step. Day takes the sign and throws. And Kojal takes one in the dirt to the backstop. 2-0. Remember, Chandler Day had an ERA of 7.15 in just 11 innings for the year coming into this game. So the Volunteers will have a pitcher ready in the bullpen if he finds some trouble. No third baseman now in the 2-0 is a high strike on Kojal. Tennessee's going to have a moving pen throughout the rest of the game. And we'll see what James DeKramer can give Arkansas in relief after he got Coyle out of the fifth. The pitch to Kojal, swinging bunt, foul. Dribbled off the first base line about 10 feet from the plate. 2-2 now in Kojal.
1: Boy, lucky break by Camden right there. Yeah, and I feel like, Phil, if we don't get on this guy and score a couple off of him, I think we're letting Tennessee off the hook, because this guy, we got to light this dude up.
0: Yeah, Chandler Day giving up six runs in two-thirds of an inning last Saturday. He walked four of eight batters. He hasn't even gone to three balls on anybody yet. 2-2 on Kojal leading off the fifth. Pitch is a slider outside, ball three.
1: Good take by Camden right there.
0: The 3-2 pitch to Kojal. Curve low, and he walks. We saw that. He saw the last two pitches pretty well.
1: Yeah, he did.
0: So a walk to begin the fifth inning. Just the second walk taken by a Razorback today. The other walk was Helfrick in the first inning. He scored on the first of Stewart's two home runs. Ryder hit a smash in the second inning that third baseman Henry Ford laid out for and robbed him of an RBI double.
1: Boy, look at that shift, Phil. Talk about giving you a hit.
0: Three infielders on the left, no infielder on the right except for Clark holding Kojal. And the pitch to Helfrick is a high strike one at 90 miles an hour.
1: Boy, that looked high.
0: 5-3 lead for the Razorbacks, a 7-5 hit advantage for the Hogs, but they've also committed two errors to Tennessee's one. One strike count on Helfrick. Day pausing, pitching. Curve for strike two on the outside corner. It's a slow curveball.
1: That is.
0: We got a challenge by Helfrick.
1: That's a strike.
0: It looked like a strike from our vantage point, but we'll see what the video board shows. It's a ball. Just missed outside. How about that? Helfrick got it right.
1: Well, I thought from here it looked like a strike. Good call.
0: I thought it was a strike, too.
1: Well, that's close. Do you see that? 1/10 of an inch.
0: It is 1/10 of an inch?
1: Yes.
0: I just don't know how the human eye can tell 1/10 of an inch. 1-1, toss at first base, and Kojal leans back to the base. Just double-checking here, because I don't think many batters have won. Two batters have won challenges in this game. Here's the 1-1. Inside on Helfrick, ball two.
1: Well, that's a great take right there. That couldn't have missed by much.
0: So he challenged an 0-1 pitch, which would have put him 0-2. 2-1, curve, low, ball three.
1: Now, this is an account right here where Ryder's got to be, he's got to be selective right here. Hunt a zone and be on time.
0: The 3-1 pitch. Inside, another walk. Helfrick's taken his 55th of the year. Two walks in the fifth inning, bringing Stewart. All right, Bubba. I think Stewart should sacrifice bunt now.
1: No way.
0: Yeah, not when you've seen two pitches and you've hit them both over the right field fence.
1: Now, there's a lot of times you would say, okay, you're going to bunt here because you got Pompey up. Righties are hitting 367 against this dude, but not now.
0: Give you $1,000 if he bunts. Here's the pitch. Not bunting, taking a curve for a strike. Well, that's $1,000 you don't get.
1: Nope. Dang it.
0: It's a pretty good pitch by Chandler Day.
1: Yeah, it was. He painted that outside corner with that slow breaking ball.
0: Kojal at second, Helfrich at first. Stewart now with 13 home runs. And the pitch is another curve for strike two. Two curve balls from Day.
1: Now, that one wasn't quite as good. That caught quite a bit of the plate.
0: Stewart's now hit 6 home runs in the month of May in 26 at-bats. 0-2. High fastball.
1: You could almost guarantee that pitch was coming. And now I bet he goes back to the slow breaking ball.
0: If you're Stewart, do you sit on a curve?
1: You don't sit on it, but you got a pretty good feel for it.
0: Day checks the runner at second. Here's the 1-2. Stewart swings and misses. Strike three. And he came in with a fastball.
1: Yeah, and you know what? That's a really good pitch right there. Came right under his hands with a fastball.
0: TJ Pompey has 2 infield singles. Well, here's Josh Elander out of the dugout. He's got a pitcher ready to go. That's going to be it for Day. Probably the right idea. You know, you look at the situation in the fifth inning. The Hogs had a lefty in Coyle facing a righty Ford for a second time. Battled to an eighth pitch. Ford deposited an RBI double. Now Pompey hasn't seen Day, but it does have a little bit of the same feel to the situation. And they're going to go to a righty instead. Pitching changes are brought to you by Visit Hot Springs and Oaklawn. 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We'll tell you about the new pitcher, and the turkey will be on the table for TJ Pompey after the 1 minute break. Arkansas 5, Tennessee 3 in the bottom of the fifth. And now a word from Sonic.
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0: All right, so here's TJ Pompey against Ethan Bioto. Right-handed pitcher Bioto comes from Southlake, Texas, freshman, appearance number 15, records 3-0, 227 average allowed, 23 and a third innings. His ERA is near 580. He's pitched 5 SEC innings, 7 runs charged to him, 8 base runners, 5 hits, 3 walks, 2 home runs. The Hogs leading 5-3. They need to score here in the bottom of the fifth inning. Tennessee has scored the last 3 runs. He inherits 2 runners. Kojal at second. Helfrich at first base. TJ Pompey will be the batter. And the right-hander comes set. Pompey, 2 infield singles so far. First pitch. Outside. So they're using a couple of pitchers here that haven't pitched very much this year. And Bioto and Day combined for just 27 appearances, but only 9 in the SEC before today. This is only the fourth appearance Biotto's had against an SEC team. Got to score against those pitchers.
1: Yeah, is that a little surprising?
0: A little bit. Yes.
1: I mean, it's a big game for Tennessee.
0: Long pause, Biotto. Here's the pitch to Poppy. Down and away, two balls, no strikes. So just looking at some of the guys that they used yesterday, they used Braden Krenzel for an inning and two-thirds, Will Haas for two and a third innings. They've got plenty of other pitchers that they could use. 2-0. Poppy hits a high fly ball way back into left center field, and there goes number four for the day. He hit it out of the stadium to the parking lot.
1: Boom. That's what you do with a 2-0 pitch, Phil.
0: TJ Poppy hits the ball over 434 feet for homer number 15, and it's an 8-3 lead. Bubba, they got those three runs back on one swing.
1: Boy, that was huge right there. I just felt like the momentum was switching. We really needed that. And I think that's it for this dude.
0: Yep, he threw three pitches, two balls, and one, and he already was off the mound before Elander even got there. Ethan Biotto wanted no more. He wanted no part of the next batter.
1: I tell you what, Phil, I love my kid. That ball hadn't even landed yet, and he's texting me for the velo and distance. That's Dalton for you right there.
0: He needs to be running after that thing and go get it signed by TJ Pompey. They are calling the hogs here at the Hoover Met, and another pitching change. Oh, look at the look on TJ's face after he hit that one. They're showing us the replay here.
1: You can enjoy that. When you hit one that far, you can enjoy it.
0: 15th home run for Pompey. The Hogs have hit four long home runs today. 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Hogs 8, Tennessee 3. We're still in the fifth. And back in a minute on the Razorback Sports Network from Learfield.
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0: Nick Abraham is the new pitcher for Tennessee. Ethan Bioto faces one batter, gives up a long home run by TJ Poppy. Two runs charged to Chandler Day in his 1 1/3 innings. Those lines are now complete. You asked if we're surprised that they had Ethan Bioto pitching against TJ Poppy. And the answer was yes.
1: Yeah.
0: Absolutely is yes. And it's a surprise that Chandler Day is pitching as well when you have other pitchers who have had more time in the SEC and more success in the SEC. But I just guess they don't want to use them if they're not leading. Either that, or I just kind of wonder what Tennessee feels about the need to win this game. Nolan Souza grounds the first pitch from Nick Abraham to shortstop, and Maron nearly threw it away, but Levi Clark makes a great play with the splits and the scoop.
1: Yeah, that was a great pick right there.
0: 6-3 put out, two outs in the fifth inning. Souza 1-for-3 now. So it's Nick Abraham pitching now for Tennessee. 16th appearance, records 2-0, 246 average, 33 innings, 436 earned run average. Carter Rutenbar, the batter, and the pitch is a strike on the inside of the left-handed DH. Rutenbar took over in the at-bat for Aloy in the third inning. Cujillo had an awkward-looking swing and miss and was taken out of the game for preventative measures. Here's the 0-1 on Rutenbar. Low. Rutenbar finished the third inning at-bat with a strikeout. Abraham's 1-1 is hit high and foul by Carter over the first base stand. Strike two. Wow, four home runs by the Hogs today. Bubba, this is what we've been seeing from this team all month.
1: And I tell you what, there's no wall scrapers there. None of those are cheap. They're bombs.
0: 1-2 on Carter Rutenbar is a slider that missed outside. Do we have all the measurements on them?
1: Yeah.
0: So Kojal's was what?
1: Kojal's was 431 feet. Zach Stewart's 446. His second one was 420.
0: Here's the pitch to Rutenbar. And a ground ball. It is a foul ball down the third baseline, and Gauthier missed that. That's a fair ball. Eric Gauthier missed the call at third base. You could see that was fair.
1: Boy, it looked fair from here.
0: Bobby Wernis is the closest Razorback to it. Dave Van Horn's asking, do I want to challenge this? I think you could, but I don't think he's going to. What'd you think on the replay?
1: You couldn't tell from that angle. I don't know why they showed the weird angle.
0: It's 2-2, and the pitch now from Abraham is high and inside. All right, so what was Stewart's second home run, the distance?
1: The second one was 420, and then Pompey's was 434.
0: So that's 420 is the shortest?
1: Yeah.
0: Here's the 3-2 to Rutenbar. Walks on a pitch in the dirt.
1: I'll tell you, it was 420, but it was the hardest hit. It was 116. It takes a grown man to hit 116, Phil.
0: That's a lot of distance.
1: If he'd have got under that, that'd have gone 490 up into those giant pine trees.
0: You know, when you think about areas where this team has progressed this year, their power hitting is where they have progressed more than any other aspect. Mike Anu is 0-for-2. Rutenbar at first, two outs in the fifth. Hogs up 8-3, and the pitch is way inside. Ball one. The team has most definitely gotten a lot better at hitting the ball out of the park.
1: Yeah, they have.
0: That makes you dangerous. I mean, it does mean sometimes maybe you rely on the home run a little bit too much. Do you think that's the case?
1: No, I don't think so, because we've cut down on our strikeouts. We were striking out a ton early in the year. We've cut down on our strikeouts. Now, I will say, if we lose Aloy, that's a big bat in the middle of that lineup we're losing.
0: The 1-0 to New is a slider that caught the top, 1-1.
1: But this is a guy that we need to get going. You know, he shows signs of heating up, Mike Anew. We just need to keep him going.
0: I'd like to get him going in center field again, because there's been errors the last two games on. You know, you think about how outfielders get errors, and sometimes they don't deserve it because there's a throw that somebody missed. But those have just been, he's just missed a base hit and dropped the ball out of his hand. Beal 1-1, and the pitch to New, swing and a miss. And a slider, strike two.
1: Oh, he got a hanging breaking ball right above the belt. But, okay, I love Micah New, but I feel like every once in a while he takes a pitch off and he gets a bad jump. But when he's locked in, he's as good as anyone there is.
0: And he gets a great first step in those moments.
1: Yes.
0: Abraham steps off the rubber. He is the third pitcher of this fifth inning. Three runs across on one hit. The two walks that set Pompey up for the home run. The stretch and the 1-2 is swung on and laced foul over third base by New. Still 1-2.
1: Boy, Micah's frustrated. He knows he missed another hanging breaking ball. That's 78 miles an hour right over the middle of the plate.
0: I'm kind of wondering, like, who are the next Tennessee pitchers? Abraham's a guy that's been out there for 33 innings this year. Only 10 and a two-thirds in the SEC, though. Here's the pitch. New reaches out and taps a changeup foul.
1: Well, I was glad. Last night, South Carolina came back and made it a 9-6 game. It was 9-3, and I was telling Chris on the drive up, I'm like, that stinks because they're not going to have to use any of their big arms. They got back within three. They had to bring Haas in, and Haas is one of their dudes. He struck out like five of the first six batters he faced.
0: You know, they started Kim Appenzeller yesterday, who had been pitching solely in relief in SEC games. But that's what this tournament will do to you. 1-2. Toss at first base and sliding back is Rutenbar. If you play on a Tuesday, you know, you're going to end up throwing a pitcher that you usually wouldn't throw in an SEC game as a starter more often than not.
1: I thought today they'd throw Tegan Kuhn at us.
0: I thought they might. Here's the 1-2. New hits a chopper. Shortstop. The third baseman, Ford, cuts it off. The throw to first is just in time for the third out of the Braves' back fifth inning. Three runs on the fourth homer of the ballgame. T.J. Pompey now 3-for-3 with his 15th home run of the season. And the Hogs take an 8-3 lead over Tennessee to the sixth. 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
1: 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Reuse of this presentation is prohibited without the expressed written consent of the University of Arkansas and Learfield. Announcers are provided by Learfield and approved by the University of Arkansas.
2: Well, the Hogs now with their second 5-run lead of the game into the top of the sixth inning with an 8-3 advantage over Tennessee. Brought to you by the legendary Catfish Hole restaurants in Alma and Fayetteville, always serving the highest quality farm-raised catfish, hand-breaded chicken tenders, the greatest hush puppies anywhere. And they're also selling their amazing green tomato relish at select Walmarts all around the state. James DeKramer back on the mound for the sixth inning. Levi Clark, Manny Marin, Blaine Brown are due. There's 5, 6, 7 batters. DeKramer got one out in the fifth inning, and he starts the sixth against Clark with a low fastball. Clark is 1-for-2. A single and a run in the fourth inning, a strikeout in the second against McGuire. DeKramer rocks back, 1-0. Slider. Is a little slow dribbler. It's going to try to roll foul over the line at third base. Foul ball. Ryder Helfrich just kind of blocked out DeKramer. Ran over thinking he's going to field it.
3: Yeah, he did. He played a little defense right there. DeKramer was going to grab it. It looked like Helfrich kind of blocked him out.
2: It's me like Ryder Helfrich may have been a decent rebounder in basketball.
3: Yeah, did you see that? He boxed him out good.
2: I've never seen a catcher try to block out his own pitcher from picking a ball up.
3: But Calipari's watching that.
2: There was absolutely no way that DeKramer would have had a chance to get Clark. Yeah, hey, Cal, if you need a 6'2" rebounder who's really good at throwing runners out at second base, we got one here.
3: You know he would be tough on the basketball court. He'd be knocking you around.
2: Helfrich would take charges.
3: He'd be like a Dennis Rodman.
2: 1-1 to Clark as a cutter for strike two. One ball, two strike. Basketball is a sport that doesn't have a position like catcher.
3: Yeah, you're right.
2: I don't know what position Ryder would play. One and two on Levi Clark. The pitch, slider fouled off the foot.
3: I don't care what kind of team I've got. I want a guy like Ryder Helfrich on it every day. I don't care if it's bowling. I want him on my team.
2: 3 years here at Arkansas, Bubba, and just think of the ways that he's grown as a catcher and really as a hitter in 3 years. You could tell from the very start that there was something about Helfrich, his athleticism, that stood out at that position.
3: I mean, I'm not going to lie to you. I got frustrated with him a few times as a freshman chasing pitches.
2: DeKramer throws a high fastball on Clark. It's 2-2.
3: You know, I mean, there were times he would chase sliders out of the zone. But, I mean, that's part of the growing pains of a freshman in the SEC.
2: Two balls, two strikes. The pitch is a slider that missed inside. I think with DeKramer, you got a good fastball, changeup, slider combination. I haven't seen the changeup yet, and that's a pitch that really stood out. He grabs the rosin bag. It's a little bit toasty, a little bit sweaty here in Hoover. It rained earlier, so it's wettish. I think we can use that term. Here's the 3-2 pitch. Fastball, strike three called. Clark takes it on the outside corner, and there's one out.
3: Well, that's a perfect pitch. We can use wettish.
2: Yeah, you can't say the M word. Remember, wettish is the official M word replacement word of Razorback baseball.
3: Oh, that's right. I was thinking wettish is what we couldn't say.
2: No, that's the English version of the M word. British version, I think.
3: Moist is what we can't say,
2: whoa,
3: right?
2: Whoa, you went ahead and did it. That won't get you in trouble, though. Here's Marin, and the pitch is high. You can look at DeKramer. He's having a little trouble with the grip. He just tries to rub the back of his pants, grabs that rosin again.
3: I mean, it is humid out there.
2: It's a little damp out. 1-0 on Manny Marin. Here's the pitch. Slider inside, ball two.
3: We'll just leave it at that.
2: You can see DeKramer, though, fighting that feeling of, you know, on the tip of his fingers.

0: winds and throws 2-0 and missed badly outside.
1: You're right.
0: He better get the grip back.
1: Yeah, he's lost the feel for it right now.
0: One out, no one on in the sixth inning, and Marin with two strikeouts. Hadn't even seen a single pitch out of the strike zone until this at-bat, and he's seen three in a row. The Kramer is ready. The 3-0 pitch is a strike right there.
1: There it was. I tell you, the thing about the Kramer, Phil, that's so tough is he hides the ball so well. I mean, you don't see that ball till the last minute.
0: There's that little hitch in his delivery until he just after before he throws it. The 3-1 is fouled away. See how when he kicks that leg out, that right hand kind of goes down towards the ground a little bit. Does that throw batter off?
1: Yeah. Well, it's more that his lead arm is up here,
0: yeah,
1: and then they trade places, and, man, all of a sudden the ball comes out, and it just jumps out of his hand.
0: What do you call that? Elbows, ankles, and knees coming at you?
1: Yeah. You left one out. But
0: elbows, ankles, knees, shoulders.
1: It starts with an A. I don't think we can say that. I think that's on our list we can't say.
0: Here's the 3-2 pitch. Marin walks on a high slider.
1: Boy, it's a shame he walked Marin. He was just, he looked overmatched there.
0: Look at him grab that rosin again. And he is smacking the rosin to get as much out of the rosin bag as he can. Hey, some guys sweat more than others. On a day like this, I mean, it can really affect you.
1: Yeah, I learned something a long time ago, Phil. If you'll put rosin all around your wrist, the sweat will not go down on
0: it
1: your
0: won't
1: hand.
0: It make it there.
1: Yeah, it doesn't make it, so your hand stays dry. Once you get sweat on your fingertips, they get soft, you lose a feel for the pitch.
0: Blaine Brown, the batter, lefty, here's the pitch. High chop, and a nice play. Robinette on the grass at first base for the second one. Kozel returns, and DeKramer got there, but he dropped the throw. I think Brown would have beaten it anyway. Great play by Reese Robinette. And Bubba, I think he's the only Arkansas first baseman that would have made that play.
1: I was going to say that. That's why Reese Robinette's in the game right there, because you're right. He needed every bit of that 6'3 long arm reach to catch that.
0: Yeah, like Peck has the body type to make that play. Rutenbar does not. I'm just not sure about Alexander's instincts yet at the position.
1: Right.
0: And Reese has those instincts. Nate Eisfelder, the batter. The Hogs up 8-3 in the top of the sixth. Eisfelder's 0-2. Batting eighth, hitting righty, and the pitch is a slider for a strike.
1: Good pitch. I mean, think about the difference. If that gets by Reese, that rolls down the right field line, runs to second and third.
0: That's why you asked me, like, who should Reese be starting against? And I think the answer is everyone. The 0-1 to Eisfelder is a slider, strike two. We changed the arm angle on the pitch.
1: You know, the only thing that would make that Reese better if he was left-handed.
0: Yeah.
1: Because then that makes that an easy play.
0: And he's a left-hand hitter.
1: Yes.
0: But he's a right-hand thrower. Here's the 0-2. Eisfelder is swinging a little grounder, foul down the third baseline.
1: I'm still waiting for us to go out and recruit a big donkey left-handed first baseman.
0: I want you to get one of those guys, because I just get entertained every time you call somebody a big donkey the way you say it. There's a way you like hold on the D in the word donkey.
1: Yeah. Do I get in my diaphragm?
0: No, hang on the D a little bit.
1: No.
0: 0-2 on Eisfelder. Doesn't have anything to do with your diaphragm. Not yet. Here's the pitch. Fastball's low.
1: Just missed that outside corner. That was one of those, if you left that up to DeKramer, he would have challenged that, because he was kind of gave it a second look, and Helfrich shook his head no. That's awesome.
0: Stretch by DeKramer, 1-2. The pitch, Eisfelder takes strike three on the inside. There's the slider from DeKramer. A shutout sixth inning with two strikeouts and no hits. And another volunteer runner stranded. Today's game is sponsored by the Arkansas Ford dealers and the Ford F-150. Like the Razorbacks, this truck has a strong tradition, earned with outstanding capability and smart features like a mobile generator. That's how you create a fan favorite and the official truck of Arkansas. The Hogs 8, the Volunteers 3. 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

0: Hogs will bat in the bottom of the sixth inning, leading 8-3 over the Tennessee Volunteers. Phil Elson, Bubba Carpenter with you, and Chris Affolder is our studio engineer today. Four homers for the Razorbacks. That's half the hit total. Zach Stewart's hit two. Camden Kojal and TJ Poppe each with one. 7 of 8 runs have scored on the homers. Now, Cujillo Aloy did get taken out of the game after an awkward-looking swing and miss back in the third inning, so it has not been all roses and pound cake so far. Reese Robinette to lead off the sixth inning, and Nick Abraham is back on the mound. He got the last two outs of the fifth. Robinette takes his first pitch high, maybe a little outside. Outside, ball one. Hogs have a pitcher warming in the pen. They got two innings from James DeKramer. Or inning and a third. Maybe he'll come back out another inning, though. 1-0 to Robinette. Fouled a little squibber. Reese is 0-for-2. Strike out, ground out.
1: Another changeup right there over the middle of the plate.
0: Strikeout, ground out for Robinette. 0-for-3 in his return. The pitch swung on, and a line drive sneaks onto the second baseman Grimmer's glove. He dove to his left from the outfield and missed it. Leadoff single for Robinette to begin the sixth.
1: It's a good swing right there from Reese. Breaking ball coming down and in, kind of stayed on the tracks.
0: A rare single today. This is the fourth single of the ball game. Here's Ruiz. He has a single, a ground out, and a strikeout. Righty, righty match. Third baseman up a step. Ruiz takes a slider outside. Ball one.
1: What was the count with Robinette, Phil?
0: 1-1.
1: Thank you.
0: Another Tennessee pitcher warming in the pen. Wonder if they feel they're getting thin on arms for the day. Now the pitch on Ruiz sinks to the bottom of the zone. Strike one.
1: Yeah, 89-mile-an-hour sinker.
0: One and one on Damian Ruiz. Abraham throws a slider, and Ruiz swings and misses.
1: Boy, fooling bad on that one.
0: Here's a cool note. Peyton Paulette has been placed on the paternity list by the Cleveland Guardians. He and his wife, Jordan, are about to have their first child.
1: Oh, good. Congratulations, Peyton.
0: It's an exciting year for Peyton Paulette.
1: Yes, it has.
0: And his family, huh? 1-2. Slider outside. 2 balls, 2 strikes. You see Gage Wood got a promotion at Double-A?
1: Saw that. It's about time. He's been just dominating A-ball.
0: At some point, Vahiva should get a promotion, too.
1: Yeah.
0: 2-2 in Ruiz. Abraham throws. A fastball fouled off.
1: Oh, watch out.
0: It's not too far from where Dalton made the world-famous catch around the Southeastern Conference. That's one of my favorite moments here, Bubba.
1: Yeah, it's so cool. People remind me about that all the time. Still got the pictures up in the game room.
0: Well, did you guys record the whole broadcast? Because the SEC Network, you guys were the stars.
1: I was, and Dalton was.
0: Dalton was. So was Crystal. Throw to first base, and Robinette's back.
1: I still say that as a coach, I love the catch. But as a dad, I love the slow motion jump into Crystal's arms. What were they playing, Chariots of Fire?
0: I played Chariots of Fire on a radio show the next day because that's what it looked like. 2-2 on Ruiz. The pitch. Fastball down and outside. Slider outside. Pardon me. The count goes full on Ruiz. 3-2 with Kojal on deck and no outs. So I showed you the video from, it was Connor Griffin. Look at that. Here it is. Connor Griffin. It's Kevin Copps throwing a pitch against a Mississippi State batter. Foul ball into the berm in left field. Nobody's there, but then Connor Griffin chases it down, and he's like 9 years old. Here's a swing and a miss by Ruiz. Strike 3. 1 out in the sixth inning.
1: Yeah, that's cool right there.
0: Well, he's from Mississippi, right? And he's from Mississippi, so that tells you about the kind of kids that come out to watch this tournament, really. I mean, think of all your son, too, one of them, Bubba. I mean, Dalton's a really good ball player. All these kids come here, and they're really not that far off from some of these players' ages.
2: Yeah, and that's the thing. People don't realize how fast they grow up and they're gone.
0: Here's Kojal. Hogs up by five. Kojal shows bunt, and it's a foul. Bubba, you were just like six innings off from asking for it. There was one of the great moments of the game so far. Kojal comes up in the first inning. They put a shift on the right, no third baseman. Bubba says he might as well bunt, and instead he hits a home run. Well, now he's going to bunt.
2: Yeah, I think we'll take the home run. But they're not flinching. They're still giving it to him.
0: So if you're Kojal, do you drop it down again?
2: I don't know. Kojal's stubborn. He might.
0: The set. Abraham's pitch. No bunt. He throws it away. Kojal had to skip rope. The ball rolls into the Razorback dugout. Well, that's just one base for Robinette. Wild pitch. One ball, one strike on Kojal, who picks up some of the equipment that Garrett Wright had dropped chasing after the wild pitch. Hands it to the Tennessee catcher.
2: See, I like that. Razorback players have good manners.
0: And Cam steps back into the box with Robinette at second base. Arkansas 8, Tennessee 3. Stretch, Abraham's 1-1, and Kojal fouls it back.
2: Ooh, that's an angry hack. Boy, he got a fastball up in the zone.
0: You mentioned all the kids here and how close they are to the players. What about Camden, you know, going to all the College World Series games in Nebraska?
2: Yeah. Grew up around it.
0: And they gets to play there last year. Maybe this year. 1-2. Swung on. Little ground ball towards shortstop. No one's there. Maron gets over there. Backhands it. Kojal is out at first base on a tough play from Maron. 6-3 put out. He almost beat it.
2: Well, it was close. Are they going to challenge it?
0: The way that Kojal walked back towards first base, I thought they were going to challenge, but they won't. Robinette goes to third. There's two outs. And Ryder Helfrich, the batter. It's a nice job by Maron. If he backhanded it, I don't think he gets him.
2: Yeah, if there's any youth shortstop, infielder watching this, that's how you get around a ball right there. You're right. If he backhands that, he's got no chance.
0: Ryder Helfrich has walked twice, grounded out once, scored two runs. Abraham throws a slider outside. Stewart's on deck, so you figure Helfrich, well, I mean, they've already walked him twice, but maybe he'll start getting something to hit with the way Stewart's been homering over the last month. 1-0 to Helfrich. Is a strike, a slider. Good pitch there by Abraham. 1-1.
2: Painted that outside corner. So that's a good take by Helfrich right there. I mean, that's a pitch you don't want to swing at.
0: Three-man shift on the left. The only infielder on the right is Clark. 1-1. Low outside, ball two. Helfrich sees that slider really well.
2: Yeah. That's what I like about Ryder so much. He'll take a pitch. Him and Cam does the same thing. They'll take like a 3-1 pitch if they don't want it because they're not afraid to hit with two strikes. Give the pitcher enough time. He'll make a mistake.
0: The 2-1. Fastball for strike two on the outside. They're really trying to keep it away from Helfrich.
2: Well, that was close. I think Helfrich thought about challenging that one.
0: Two outs. Robinette at third base. And the 2-2 pitch. Helfrich a swing and a miss. Strike three. Good breaking ball from Abraham. He got the last three batters, leaving Robinette at third base. It's the third out of six innings. The Hawks don't score today. They'll lead 8-3 over Tennessee at the end of six innings. Now this from Sarah's Inn Resort.

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2: Arkansas 8, Tennessee 3 at the end of six innings here in the second round of the SEC tournament. The Hogs have hit four home runs out of their nine base hits. Tennessee has not hit a home run out of their five base hits. That will be the difference so far. Home runs by Camden Kojal and Zach Stewart in the first inning. An RBI double by Nolan Souza made it 4-0 in the first. Stewart's second homer coming in the third made it 5-0. Tennessee scored two unearned runs in the fourth. Two-out RBI double by Henry Ford in the fifth made it 5-3. And then T.J. Pompey hit the Hogs' fourth home run of the game. There's a three-run shot two innings back. And that's where we stand now. Arkansas 8, Tennessee 3. 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Strike one is thrown to Jay Abernathy to begin the seventh inning by James DeKramer. This is the third inning of relief for DeKramer. He's retired all but one of five batters in Abernathy. A little blooper into short left field. Kojal racing out. That is a Texas leaguer. Base hit by Abernathy to begin the seventh. Bloop single. The first volunteer leadoff batter to reach base.
3: Yeah, nothing you could do there. That's a changeup away, and that, I guess that was just too good of a pitch. He hit it off the end of the bat.
2: Next batter is Garrett Wright. Top of the batting order, he has two of Tennessee's six hits. Both are singles. DeKramer into the stretch. The pitch way outside. There is a Razorback pitcher warming up in the pen. And I can't tell who it is. But they have somebody warming up. And the idea would be get the ball to Ethan McElveen today, right?
3: Yep.
2: 1-0 the count. The pitch to right, slider, strike one.
3: How early do you think, though?
2: You don't have to, and it's because of the way DeKramer looks right now and his emergence. Remember the last game McElveen pitched, they gave him the ball in the seventh inning and let him go the rest of the way. You don't need that today. I think you get him on in the eighth inning. 1-1 the count on right. The pitch, a slider, swung on, ground ball behind third, foul. 1-2. What do you think?
3: Yeah, I think no earlier. I wouldn't do it earlier than the eighth.
2: So that makes me wonder who's warming up.
3: I can't tell.
2: I can almost
3: see the top of their head.
2: Can you tell if it's a righty or lefty?
3: It looks like a lefty, but it doesn't look like McElveen.
2: Fisher? Gibbler?
3: It might be Gibbler.
2: 1-2 on right. DeKramer kicks and throws. Fastball over. Strike three called, and it's going to be challenged by Wright. He thinks it's low.
3: Oh, that's a strike.
2: Tennessee has won their only challenge of the game. It was by a batter in the third inning. This pitch is a strike.
3: Yeah.
2: And Garrett Wright is out, and they've lost one of their three challenges. About 4/5 of the ball was in the strike zone, according to the animation. So that goes into David Savage's column as a win, the plate umpire. I'm sure the umpires are keeping track.
3: Oh, yeah, you know they are.
2: Blake Grimmer, the batter, he's 0-2, lefty, and the pitch by DeKramer is a low slider. Check swing, he didn't go. Haven't seen much of the DeKramer changeup today.
3: No, he's thrown one, is all I've seen.
2: And he has a good changeup.
3: Yeah, that's the one that Abernathy hit off the end of the bat.
2: Grimmer, 9-game hitting streak, but no hits yet today. 1-0 pitch on the way. Low, 2-0.
3: There's the changeup right there.
2: Hogs had Tate McGuire throw 3 innings. He faced 11 batters. Parker Coyle faced 10 hitters. This is the 7th face by DeKramer. He's retired 4 of 6. 2-0 pitch. There's a strike with a fastball on Grimmer. 95 miles an hour.
3: Good pitch right at the bottom of the zone.
2: You know his repertoire is starter stuff, isn't it?
3: Oh, it is. First time I saw him, I said that. I said, he's got SEC starter stuff written all over him.
2: That calf injury really interrupted his season. 2-1 the count. The pitch to Grimmer. Abernathy on the run. The pitch is low. Throw to second base. Not in time. Abernathy may have overslid it, but he kept his left foot on second base. He holds it, stealing his 9th of the year.
3: Yeah, I think if Cam's able to hold his glove on him, he'd have had him there.
2: Runner at second with one out. Count is 3-1 on Grimmer. Hogs 8, Volunteers 3. And the stretch by DeKramer. Here's the pitch. There's a high drive hit way back to the corner in right field by Grimmer. If that's fair, it's a home run. It is a foul ball. Full count. Long strike.
3: Yeah, that ball was hammered right there. It's a fastball, 3-1 fastball, and he was all over that pitch.
2: DeKramer did grab the rosin, toes the rubber. Abernathy leads off second, gives him a look. 3-2 to Grimmer. Line drive, base hit into left center. Got past Kojal towards shortstop. News over to cut it off. Run scores. Grimmer tries for second and gets ahead of the throw. Makes it 8-4. Hogs by 4. RBI double by Blake Grimmer. He'll extend his hit streak to 10.
3: Yeah, good piece of hitting right there. DeKramer tried a backdoor breaking ball, and it just caught a little bit too much of the plate. Surprised he didn't go changeup right there, Phil.
2: I thought you might see the changeup against the lefty a little bit more.
3: Yeah, I thought so, especially after a guy pulls a ball that far foul.
2: Henry Ford had knocked in their last run until here with a double off Coyle in the 5th, and then DeKramer came on. The pitch to Ford is a cutter for a strike. 8-4 Razorbacks. They scored the first 5 of the game. Tennessee got within 3. Got back up by 5. Now a 4-run lead. Ford has struck out twice along with a double. Stretch, target inside, and 0-1. Fouled away. Strike 2.
3: Boy, challenged him right there with a fastball in.
2: James DeKramer started the 6th inning, left a runner, starts the 7th. He's allowed a run, 0-2. Fly ball deep right field. That's trouble. Stewart going back to the wall, and he's got room to make a basket-style catch near the fence. Grimmer went halfway to third and goes back to second base. Well, the ball looked really tough off the bat there, didn't it?
3: That was 1-0-2. The only thing that kept that in the field is he sliced it just a little bit.
2: And for a moment, it almost looked like Stewart had misjudged it just before the catch.
3: Yeah, because it had a lot of slice on it. That ball was kind of down and in, and he kind of cut across it. That just shows you how strong Henry Ford is.
2: Surprising Grimmer didn't get to third base either. Still at second for Grindlinger, who's 0 for 3. DeKramer throws a slider, and it's hit foul. Soft liner over third, foul, strike 1. Grindlinger did reach base on an error in the 4th inning. It was a ground ball to third base. He's hit 3 ground balls today. One to short, one to third, one to second.
3: I know Dave's trying to get DeKramer through this inning. They're starting to see that ball a little bit better off him. You're getting better swings.
2: Looks like he shakes one sign off. Comes set at 0-1 on Grimlinger. Now the pitch. Slider, strike two call. Top of the zone. Kramer really does like his slider today.
3: Yeah, he does.
2: And he's got reason to. Going to try to send this to the last of the seventh with a four-run lead. The set at 0-2. Swing and a miss. He struck out Grimlinger, and Helfrich may miss the tag, but he'll still flip to first base and end the inning with a strikeout of Trent Grimlinger. Well, Tennessee scores a run on two hits in the seventh inning, and they strand one. It's time for the seventh inning stretch, and it's being presented by Kubota. 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
2: Tennessee's bringing on their fifth pitcher of the day as we come into the last of the eighth inning, or the last of the seventh inning, with the Hogs up 8-4. The new pitcher is Mark Hindy. Replaces Nick Abraham. Just look at some of the ERAs for the pitchers that they've been throwing today. Outside of the starter Blanco, who's one of their weekend starters, and Nick Abraham, who had an ERA in the mid-4s, Bioto had an ERA of 5.80. Chandler Day, 7.15. Mark Hindy's ERA is the second highest for Tennessee, 7.84. He's only pitched 10 and a third innings, giving up 9 runs with 7 walks and 4 hit batters. So, Bubba, I don't know if you brought a helmet with you, but you may need to put it on in the radio booth.
3: Yeah, it's kind of crazy, Phil. They're running some of these guys out. They didn't use all their pitching yesterday against South Carolina. There's no way. I know they used one of their leverage arms, but, man, these guys, I mean, yeah, good day to be a hitter.
2: It has been so far. Zach Stewart will have another crack at a potential third home run. He hit home runs in the first and third innings, struck out in the fifth. And the first two home runs came off the same pitch of the starter, Blanco. Chandler Day struck him out, and he's facing a lefty every time up today. But before he gets a chance to hit, Mark Hindy and Garrett Wright have to talk.
3: What do you think he's saying? Don't throw him a pitch that he can hit 455 feet.
2: It's good communication from your battery mate, isn't it?
3: Yeah.
2: Hey, don't allow a third home run of this guy. Make sure this is not a giant meatball. And Stewart's home runs have come on first pitches of both the at-bats. Indy out of the set. Fastball strike on the inside.
3: Oh, I think he's going to challenge him.
2: Stewart is.